0: back. It is your boy Ray Nitty and my co-host Shannon. Shannon, how you feeling?
1: Man, I'm feeling good, feeling good. We've got some good questions, good conversation going. Ready to hear this come up story?
0: Yes, absolutely, absolutely. You are live on 101.7 FM, The Truth. We are tuned in with fired Chief Deputy Trav Jones. Travis Jones is a full name, but he said we could call him Trav today because, you know, we do things cool and smooth over here at The Truth. But yeah, man, tell us what it was like for a kid from Milwaukee to end up on your path and eventually become into the deputy chief, and walk us through it. Right. Always something that you wanted to do, and what or who put you up to that?
2: Right. First, I got to make sure I shout out Shannon. I didn't even know that you was out here. I had to make sure I recognize, you know what I mean? I'm going to pay homage, you know what I mean?
0: Shouts out, Shannon.
2: What's up, Shannon?
1: Thank you.
2: You're welcome. You know what? Honestly, I grew up just like any other, you know, young black male in the city of Milwaukee, man, where we were going to school trying to find a way, figure out what we, you know, wanted to do, what I wanted to do as I grew up. When I actually graduated from high school, and man, shout out to Bradley Tech. That's my alma mater, was, you know, Milwaukee Tech. When I graduated from there in 1996, we about to celebrate 30 years. It's crazy, you know, but honestly, when I graduated, I always wanted to, you know, go to college. I wanted to play football or run track at a collegiate level. My mom got sick, you know, right around that time. My mom got diagnosed with cancer. When she got diagnosed with cancer, it kind of changed my outlook on things. And I'll keep it real with you. I was working at Menards at the time. Once I graduated from high school, I, you know, went to Menards, and there was a lady that walked in and basically, you know, she asked me, was somebody sick in my life? And I'm kind of like, yeah, I don't know this lady from Adam. You know what I mean? And she, you know, I told her, yeah, my mom was sick. You know, and she was like, I feel like you believe in God. Like, you know, I kind of feel it on you. And I'm like, yeah, I do. You know, and she was like, well, your mom wants you to know that she's going to be okay. You know, and I'm kind of like, wow. You know what I mean? But it was at that moment I told myself it's time to lock in. You know, I gotta focus. And, you know, at that point, it was all about trying to figure out what I was going to do to take care of myself for the rest of my life, because I think that's something that a lot of kids that walk across the stage, and shout out to all of the, you know, class of 2026 graduates that just walked across that stage. Y'all need to know right now, you know, it's time to lock in. You know what I mean? That next phase of your life is now. Don't take anything for granted. And that's kind of where I'm at. I was at the time, and I locked in. And fire department was something that was kind of in the back of my head. I had an opportunity to join a cadet program when I was in high school, and passed on it. My mother had to sign a piece of paper, and I just didn't get it signed. You know, here we are, you know, at this moment now, my mom's sick, and I'm thinking to myself, like, all right, what do I need to do? The fire department was taking applications at the time. I filled out that application. I also filled out to be an electrician. And the next stop was going to be the military. You know, it was pretty much whatever it took at that time. Graduating from Tech, what I loved about it was it was hands-on. So I basically learned about how to build engines one day, you know, like we read about it one day. Mm-hmm. And we would be working on engines the next day. Mm-hmm. When I got to college, it was kind of like read this book, you know, take this test, you know, and that was different for me, you know, and, you know, I struggled because I couldn't stay focused, and you know what I mean? But I knew when it was time for me to either, if the electrician fell through for me or, you know, the fire department, you know, and I prayed and I was like, hey, whichever one of these come in, like, I'm going all in. I'm putting all my eggs in one basket. There ain't no plan B. Mm-hmm. And that's where everything changed for me. You know, I got an opportunity to go into the Milwaukee recruit class in 2004. And, you know, that time was a six-month program. They taught us EMT. All I had to have was a driver's license to apply.

0: you know, make sure that my credit, you know, I mean, not my credit, but my history, you know, my background was clear. So, you know, got to keep your, you know, your license, got to keep your L's up, because without your license, you can't have a job with the Milwaukee Fire Department. So,
1: so you started when you was what age?
0: 25 is when I actually started. You know what I mean? But coming out of high school, I had an opportunity to join the cadet program. I would have been in there at the age of 18.
1: Yeah, that's how I got a homie, Jared Triplett.
0: He was a cadet.
1: He did the cadet.
0: Shout out to Jared.
1: He was leaving football practice going to do training.
0: Facts.
1: And I'm like, now you see him now, and he's doing amazing.
0: So yeah, absolutely.
1: Shout out to that cadet program, man. Make sure y'all sign up for it.
0: 18 to 20, man. Go to the cityofmilwaukee.gov, you know, and make sure you guys look up the Milwaukee Fire Department Cadet Program, because it's a great opportunity for all, you know, all those that are graduating from high school. It's a great opportunity, you know, being on the job on the Milwaukee Fire Department. You also have to work for 24 hours and you're off of 48. So you have opportunities to, you know, kind of do other things. I mean, there's a lot of people on the job that are, you know, carpenters, electricians, you know, because we actually have that time to ourselves. However, the fire department is very vast. It moves very quickly. So you really have to, you know, like stay up on, you know, all of your training. And we do a lot of that. You know, we train pretty much every day, master our craft, you know.
2: So it sounds like you're really tied into Milwaukee. You have Milwaukee roots, Milwaukee background. Tell me what Milwaukee means to you.

0: is, you know, it is home. You know, it makes me feel comfortable. Sure. It's kind of hard for me to just pick up and say, yeah, I'm on, you know, like leave the city. Like that's, it's going to be difficult for me to get to that point in my life.
1: 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If you got a question, call in, 833-212-1017. Go ahead, Shannon.
2: Yeah, so what are some things that have changed since you were young? I know you talked candidly about growing up in the meadows and things like that. What are some of those things that have changed? And also, what are some things that you do love about the city? Some people might not get a chance to see if they're not born and raised here.
0: Yeah, I think a lot of things have changed. I mean, the Milwaukee Fire Department definitely changed my life. It gave me an opportunity to take care of my family and provide for my family. You know, married for 21 years, got a beautiful baby girl, you know, and just the ability to live like a really good life, you know. I couldn't take that away from, you know, anybody. I mean, I think I talked to Biko a little while ago when he talked to me about this, and I told him, I was like, you know, everybody ain't going to be a doctor or a lawyer. You know what I mean? We need firefighters. We need cops. We need male personnel. You know what I mean? We need everybody to step up. And we need people from the city to, you know, to go and, you know, apply for these positions and take these, you know, positions on. So being on the Milwaukee Fire Department has really given me everything that I really have at this point in my life. You know, a home, you know, make a really good wage. The ability to, you know, take vacations, you know, buy the vehicle that I want. I mean, am I going to be like crazy rich? No, but at the same time, like I got so much time off, you know, I can be there for my daughter. We, you know, I'm there. She's playing volleyball. I'm locked in. You know what I mean? I'm at the volleyball game. So just living, you know what I mean? A really decent, honest life is really what it's all about, you know, and the city has, you know, provided me with that opportunity. And I feel like I've given that back even by riding on these engines and, you know, pulling up. You know, back in the day I had dreads and I remember I hopped off the truck and somebody was like, man, you see Waka Flocka on the fire truck. You know what I mean? You know what I mean? It was like,
1: ole, dude.
0: Yeah.
3: Damn.
0: The representation is everything, though. You know what I mean? Like,
2: oh, for sure.
0: And that's what it was all about. So I feel like, you know, even now, even when I'm off duty, you know, I still have to carry myself a certain way. So that's something that you have to take into consideration. And you know, you got to be an upstanding, you know, law abiding citizen. You know, so yeah. It's one of those things that you just gotta, you know, be careful. But I mean, I think, you know, I still get to enjoy myself and, you know, you would definitely catch me outside somewhere, say what's up.
2: So most people think they know what firefighters do. They think they know what the job entails. Can you tell us what your day to day looks like and what are some things, that might be hard about the job that people not know about?
0: Sure. I want to say, The job really consists of, you know, not just firefighting. We are also emergency medical technicians. So we respond to probably 80% of our calls that we go on are to help people who are sick, injured, or hurt. So that is probably one of the biggest things that people don't know. We're first responders. So that means when anything goes on in the city, they pretty much dial 911. You're going to get a fire truck in, you know, less than 4 or 5 minutes anywhere throughout the city. You know, so we might respond to, you know, a water leak, electrical problems. We respond to, you know, like if somebody's injured, you know, somebody fell or if there's a fight or if there's a shooting. And, you know, really shout out to, you know, Frederick Hospital, man. It's like one of the best hospitals in, you know, in the country, like, you know, to have a level one trauma center, you know, within 10 minutes. I mean, man, you know, a lot of the, you know, stuff that goes on in the city with, you know, like reckless driving and stuff like that. We pulling up, snatching people and getting them in the back of the med unit and we getting them to the hospital, you know, like super fast and, you know, doing a lot to help the city. So.
2: Oh, yeah. So what does the leadership look like inside of the day-to-day operations there?
0: Yeah, so as a deputy chief, I pretty much manage battalion chiefs and the battalion. We break the city up into battalions, And we have six battalions, and within

0: each battalion. There's five firehouses, roughly around five firehouses in each battalion. So everybody in those firehouses obviously report to a battalion chief. So those battalion chiefs will then report to me. As far as how things look, I mean, our organizational chart, I guess you would call it, the fire chief, Chief Aaron Lipsky, who is, you know, very progressive, awesome, you know, fire chief, one of the best things that could have happened to the city. And he gave me the opportunity that I have right now. So big shout outs to him. The assistant chiefs. So they will be right underneath the fire chief will be the assistants. There's three of those. Chief Josh Parrish, a lot of people know him if they see him. He's always throughout the city. He's got his hands in a lot of different pots, man. All of these people we're talking about between Parrish and Aaron Lipsky, I mean, they are invested, I mean, knee deep in everything that goes on in the city to help move things forward and be progressive when it comes to, you know, whether it was the pandemic or if it was, you know, things like that. The Milwaukee Fire Department is stepping up and we're putting our people out there to try to help the city move forward. So we got three assistants, and then we'll go from assistants down to deputy, which is where I am. So I would technically be like third in command. And then every third day I manage, you know, about 209 firefighters, you know, a day. That's how many firefighters we have at all ranks moving down. So, that's probably the best way to chop it up.
1: I'm going to let you get to the next question, Shannon. I just want to let the chief deputy know he getting a lot of love in the chat. Shouts out to Not Really a City Girl. Shouts out to Curly Q. Yeah. Shouts out to Jasmine West. They say so. Jasmine West said, "Not Waka Flocka," but Not a City Girl says, "Salute to the deputy chief." And Curly says, "Chief Lipsky, another RUHS alumni." Shouts out to Riverside in the building, east. Yes, but man. I'll let you continue, Shannon. Go ahead. I'm sorry. I apologize. Yeah, we gotta acknowledge the chat. I have to acknowledge the chat.
0: Let's go.
2: Oh, for sure. You gotta give him his flowers. I also wanted to ask one more thing. I know you talked about you guys being the first responders, the first people on the scene to a lot of crazy scenes. What's one of the most memorable, days on the job that you've had, and how did that stick with you, and what did you learn from that experience?
0: Yeah, I would want to say there's a lot of good days. There's a lot of bad days. And by bad days, I mean bad things happening to, you know, people. Every time somebody dials 911, they are like having the worst moment of their life, you know. And firefighters, we have to be wired different because we have to actually enjoy it. You know what I mean? So it's different when we have to want to go to the house fires. We have to want to go to the shootings and the stabbings and the car accidents and stuff like that, because now we gotta, you know, get there and perform, you know. So it's a different look for, you know, a lot of us. And I would want to say, you know, like one of the funniest things that I can think of earlier in my career when I first became a firefighter, it was like going from being basically behind the scenes to being like in the middle of everything. You know what I mean? Like, I'm in the middle of the tape. You know what I mean? So we go on a call for, it was two cars driving. They were driving down center, got into a car accident. There was a shootout happening at the same time. There was a person that was shot inside of, like, across the street. And we get there. I walk over to the gentleman, and as I said, we are trained EMTs, so when we get there, we know exactly what we're supposed to do. But I kneel down, and in the moment, I'm realizing, I'm part of the game. Like, this ain't, know what I mean? Yeah. Like everything just, so I'm, you know, I was kind of in a state of shock, and I know my boss kept yelling at me, Travis, DCAT, BTLS. And that basically just means that we have to look for any type of bruises, contusions, or blood, or anything that was going on with the person. But he seen in my eyes, like, I was just kind of spaced out, like, man, like, what's going on? And once he yelled it to me, I locked in, and I went to work to help the guy, you know. And, you know, once we got him up, got him on the stretcher, and, you know, transported him, like, that feeling that came over me was like, you know, like, I actually made a difference. You know what I mean? Yeah. And I'm not going to lie, it does help you sleep a little bit better.

0: better at night knowing that you're there to do some good for somebody when they're kind of, you know, not at their best moment. So I really appreciate that.
1: 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Y'all, the number is 833-212-1017, 833-212. We have Fire Chief Deputy Travis Jones with us. We're going to pay some bills, and we'll be right back shortly. Please check in the chat. The chat going crazy, y'all. 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
1: Got him swinging. 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

0: 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We are filling in for the Grapevine from Manon, who we'll be speaking to a little later. But we are live with Chief Jones, Deputy Chief Jones. We got some more comments in the chat for you, Chief Jones. Curly says, love the Deputy Fire Chief for being with us, and they appreciate the firefighters. And who said K-House? Jasmine West said K-House. We're not going to have no Rufus King anything.
1: It's about to be.
0: We're not going to have no Rufus King anything in the chat. But no, I'm going to let you get back to this amazing interview, Shannon. Go ahead.
2: Yeah, for sure. So I know we talked a bunch about being on the scene. You talked about how you basically are in the middle of it all, but how do you take care of yourself? I know like this job has to take a toll on you mentally and physically. How do you take care of yourself? And does the fire department have basically like mental health programs in place to kind of have that conversation with you guys?
1: Yeah, absolutely. We the job has done an absolutely phenomenal job reaching out and putting people, you know, right there in a moment's notice to help us out through our peer support team. Our peer support team is made up of, you know, other firefighters, people who understand exactly what it is that we're going through, and they go through it on their own. So it's kind of like us helping us first, right? There is a stigma, you know, amongst firefighters where, you know, there's this big macho, you know, thing that we have to continue to break down on the fire department where, you know, people can ask for help when they need help. The best part is, you know, through our peer support team, they're able to tap into us and they know when, you know, things aren't going well and when people are doing, you know, things that probably might be uncharacteristic of themselves. And they're there to help us pretty much right away. We have a health and safety officer. And health and safety officer, once again, they head, you know, our peer support team. You know, we also have EAP through the city. So it's not just for us. It's also for, you know, our children, our family members. So there's also those aspects where we can, you know, tap into therapists, you know, at a moment's notice. There's programs. There's one that's fleeing my mind right now. As soon as I get it, I'll give it to you. But, a lot of programs. Other ways that you can, you know, I take care of myself. Obviously, exercise is a really, really big thing. Trying to remain healthy, eating healthy, and exercising, getting sleep, you know, all of the basic things that goes into, you know, taking care of yourself. You actually have to do that. The good thing is that we have, you know, a lot more off time, you know, now to, you know, kind of go home and recover. They say once we get off work, usually takes about 6 to 8 hours for us to come, you know, for like our body to just kind of like settle down, because we're kind of like on edge for that whole 24 hours. You know, it's kind of like if you look at it from a, you know, like an excitement standpoint, like 10 being the most excited you've ever been, you kind of running at like a 6.5 all day, you know, and then when the tones go off, you know, it kind of jacks your heart rate up. And there's been a lot of studies that have been done, you know, to teach us about how to sleep and, you know, how to take care of our body. So I think the job does a good job taking care of us.
0: Quick question in the chat, Shannon. I think you answered this already, but the question was from Anthony Whitehead. Is it still 24 on, 48 off?
1: Absolutely. 24 hours on, we work, 48 hours off. You know, so we know exactly what day we work in every day throughout the entire year. We also get paid days off, and we also get vacation days. So, you know, usually when you add it up, we probably work less than 100 days a year. But like I said, during that 24 hours of the day, running at about, you know, being jacked up at, you know, about a 6, 6.5, you got to find ways to kind of decompress throughout the day. Relax when you have a chance to relax. Exercise, you have a chance to exercise. You know, try to eat that, you know, good firehouse food, because, man, I mean, not only do we take care of us, but the city take care of us too, man. They pull up with pies, cakes, cookies, you know what I mean? Like, hey, we appreciate y'all. And

0: you know, we appreciate the love as well. You know, the Bucks always do a phenomenal job of, you know, feeding us for Thanksgiving. So, you know, we appreciate the city. They give back to us, and we try to return the favor.
1: So I got a quick question, Shannon, before you get into the next questions. We hear all that you're saying about how important it is. We know how much the community love the firefighters, right? And I haven't heard of any recent cuts, but I feel like maybe a couple years ago I was hearing about fire stations closing down and cuts to the fire department. What can community do? What is needed, in your opinion, to support firefighters more? Because I feel like y'all be catching the short end of the stick for a lot of things. Being first responders, that's showing up when people are shot and bleeding before police show up sometimes, oftentimes, if I'm not mistaken. Mm-hmm. So, you know, just like what type of support would you all need is my thought process.
0: Yeah, I feel like they, you know, when it comes to, you know, the city and, you know, like the amount of staffing that we have, we ran pretty short, you know, for a lot of years, you know, and we're starting to build, you know, our staffing numbers back up now. And it's been, you know, a collaborative effort. You know, it hasn't been one group or one group of people that have, you know, that's mm-hmm. responsible for it, but it's been every, you know, alder person, the mayor, you know, and even, you know, aspects of the economy that had to shift in order to make a lot of those things kind of line up. So I guess you can kind of paint it like the stars aligned, and we had the right people in the right places to make the right calls. And now we're working on trying to stabilize our staff and numbers and making sure that we have the people that mm-hmm. we can get out there to do the jobs that we do. You know, we did lose over a third of our force, you know, but everybody on our job, you know, when it comes to firefighting, it's adapt and overcome. Mm-hmm. That's what we're all about. So we changed our tactics. We changed our strategies to make sure that the citizens got everything that they needed. Then the run totals continue to climb. So that's not coming down anytime soon. We don't mm-hmm. expect them to. We're going to adapt and overcome to those things. And, you know, we just ask that, you know, everybody, you know, from, you know, the people on the street, we work for, you know, the city. You know what I mean? So the city has to keep talking to their alder people. Their alder people mm-hmm. have to keep communicating with the mayor. The mayor's going to keep communicating with, you know, with the chief. Whether it's fire or police, we're all civil servants. And that's what we're here to do. We're here to, you know, serve the citizens. And we're going to do that, you know, hands down, every single time the bell rang.
1: Anita Nicole said, thank you for your service, chief. Go ahead, Shannon. I think we got time for one more question before we got to go to break.
2: Yeah, so before a break, even if you don't have time to answer the question completely, I wanted to ask you, because this sounds like a really rewarding career path, right? And for people listening in that are interested in hear you talk about this and feel inspired and want to be a civil servant, what's the application process? What's the physical requirement? And what does this look like to get to the get through this process?
0: Yeah, the process is can be grueling, but it, you know, I am a, you know, living example of it can happen. You actually have to fill out the application. And I think the biggest thing that we have to do is kind of get over, I don't know, the fear, you know, or, you know, this idea of, you know, not wanting to, you know, like help. It definitely feels good to be in a position to help. So I think the process, once again, cityofmilwaukee.gov, go to the Milwaukee Fire Department. You can click on the link there under the fire department to join the Milwaukee Fire Department. The application process comes around yearly at this point. I believe the lists are still lasting for 2 years, but they're constantly changing the way that we get people from the city to apply for the department. We always have an open hands, open arms, you know, for any and everybody that wants to come to the Milwaukee Fire Department. We really in need of people from the city, you know, to tap in and go and fill out the application. I think you hit the nail on the head, Shannon, when you said that it's a, you know, a good career. And it is a very great, you know, career that can do a lot of good things in anybody's life. You know, so that process is

0: written process first. After the written process, there's a physical agility test. And then after that, there's a actual oral interview. Now, once again, because we are civil servants, they can't test you on firefighting knowledge, right? You know, the best part about the job is when I signed up, they taught me everything I needed to know. You know what I mean? Like I said, I showed up with a good record, with a driver's license, with a high school diploma, and I put my name on the dotted line and told them that I was willing to learn and I was willing to help. And, they give you everything else that you need from that point forward. So I would definitely say fill out the application. You know, if it's something that you ever thought about or something that you thought about in the past, do it. The age requirements, 21 to 50. I've seen recruits at, just about every age. The cadet program from 18 to 20. Just got to tap in. Go to thecityofmilwaukee.gov. Click on the link for the fire department, join the fire department, get in there, put in the app, and let's make some change.
1: Man, for sure. We thank you. We thank you, you all. Truth Nation, I need y'all to put y'all hands together, drop some fire emojis in the chat. You've been tuned in with Deputy Chief Travis Jones of the Milwaukee Fire Department. Brother, we thank you for your time. Thank you for the knowledge that you shared with us.
0: All love.
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0: Make sure y'all follow us on our social medias, man. Man, we just filling in today, man. We filling in for the grapevine, and I heard through the grapevine we got the host, your host, Truth Nation, of who's going to be filling this time slot, Manon Sabir.
1: That's
0: in
1: it.
0: The building.
1: Yep.
0: Did I pronounce it right? I pronounce it right.
1: I got
0: one of them names. Don't nobody ever say. My government name is Rahaneo Boyce.
1: Yeah, you know what? When you was training, but you told me that, man, I was like, what?
0: Man, see, we're going to get
1: where
0: into you, that,
1: where
0: man.
1: Where did you get Ray from?
0: He used to have us running up and down the stairs, man. But welcome, bro.
1: Like,
0: right, right. Welcome to the show, man.
1: Man, appreciate it,
0: Me
1: man.
0: And Shannon are glad to have you.
1: What's up, Shannon?
0: Have you on here. Glad to be a colleague with you on the station.
1: Yeah.
0: And look forward to what you'll be bringing to here. I know you have an amazing mind.
1: Yes, sir.
0: And the way you think and how you put intentions behind your thoughts.
1: Mm-hmm.
0: I'm very, very excited to see what this journey is for you on here, man. And then we got some dope people in the chat, man. I got to make sure I'm shouting out our chat. Anita Nicole, Jasmine West. Jasmine West is number one chatter right now, man. It's me, S.E. It's a couple of Riverside alumni in the chat. It's some Rufus King. We ain't going
1: to
0: say that.
1: I didn't go to Rufus King or Riverside.
0: Where did you go?
1: I went to Mesmer.
0: Okay, I ain't mad at Mesmer. I'm not mad at Mesmer.
1: Yes, Mesmer is like peripheral.
0: Yeah, you know, it's like, you know, it's just like, oh, okay, they
2: my
0: over
2: brother
0: there.
2: Went to Mesmer. It's in the world, but if they
1: right.
2: doing their own thing, you know.
1: Yeah, I mean, we got, you know, we have Malik Holt and, you know, mm-hmm. some other folks over there, you know, so.
2: Yeah.
0: I don't got no problem with Mesmer.
1: Yeah.
0: I had good homies that went to Mesmer.
1: Mm-hmm.
0: But yeah, man. You'll be hosting the grapevine, man.
1: Yeah.
0: Tell the people about yourself, man. I know you're gonna be able to do it tomorrow, but this is gonna be a nice soft launch into the Truth Nation. We had the Crash Course launch into it,
1: yeah.
0: And they will share their opinions, their thoughts, how they feel, how things are going.
1: Yeah.
0: And I welcome it all, and I know you'll welcome it all as well because it helps us all get better.
1: That's right.
0: So. You see, they already talking. Oh, he finally shows up.
3: Read the whole message. Read the whole message.
0: What is that? He said he on BP time. 100. That was not really a city girl, too. So, man, pay attention. If you want to call in, man, chop it up with your new host of the Grapevine. Make sure you call in 833-212-1017. So go ahead, man. Get the people a soft launch to you, man.
1: Yeah. So I think for the Grapevine, we're going to be discussing things that I always keep telling people that we'll take the kind of conversations that we had, what we used to have in the Juice Kitchen, the Shindig.
0: Yeah.
1: We're kind of synthesizing those conversations into kind of a 3-hour period. Now, we used to have them for 8 hours, maybe 10 hours per day. Yeah. But we're going to synthesize those types of conversations, you know, throughout the weeks and see what we come up with. You know, I think, you know, it's a good time to problem solve and also have very curious conversations.
0: Mm-hmm.
1: So, you know, we're going to talk about health, wellness. That's my specialty, health and wellness. You know, I have a science background. I have a kind of that background that where if you have a problem, you know, I can with your body, I can try to help solve it, give you some resources. But also, you know, I like, you know, I'm across the board curious individual of many different topics.
0: Yeah.
1: So, yeah.
0: So, this is our second day, right? This is our second day on the show. We live our second day. Somebody says, "Hey, Manon, welcome to Truth Nation." Curly Q says, "Hey, Manon."
1: What's up?
0: Not really a city girl says, "Shout out to Mesmer."
1: Yes.
0: Somebody says, "I miss the Juice Kitchen being all walnut." Man, oh man, that was a great time. We definitely had great times in the Juice Kitchen.
1: Yeah.
0: You used to do this thing called Soapbox. I think it was Soapbox Sundays or Soapbox Saturdays.
1: Yeah.
0: Where you allowed people to just come get on their soapbox and share whatever accomplishments it was, whatever they was feeling, whatever. You know, just gave people a platform to use your space that you curated.
1: Yeah.
0: And for them to have a safe space to express themselves. So I always wanted to give you your props and flowers for something like that. That was something that. And sometimes I just went in there just to hear what people had to say with my Milwaukee Buck juice. You know what I mean? So

0: Yeah, man. Shannon, you got some questions for Manon? I could talk to Manon all day.
1: Yeah,
0: he used to train me when I was younger. Pause if need be. But
1: I need to hear more about that. I didn't even hear that Manon story. But I wanted to know a little bit more about the Juice Kitchen, honestly. Like, it sounds like an interesting place. So what was that? How did that start? And give me a little bit of background on that.
2: Yeah, so it started, about 2009. We started juicing, just juicing out of my house. And, you know, I think one of my first clients slash juicers was, I was doing personal training out of my father's, karate school in 48th and Center. And from there, I started to juice. I wanted to combine juicing and conversation with fitness training, and all of that, you know, came up into the Juice Kitchen. I think I was living somewhere towards Mural Park, and one day, you know, I was, you know, walking around the park, and it just so happened I just thought about, you know, combining juicing, and I went back into the lab, started researching, doing a lot of research, and approached some of my clients and asked them if they wanted me to juice for them. And push came to shove, we started juicing, and it was, you know, a few house moms, and some other athletic clients that were in, you know, professional sports, and, you know, somebody came, I gave them some juice, and then the next couple of days they started coming to the house and asking for juice in the mornings, and that's what happened. Wow. Man, it just, you know, kind of blew up from there. So from that point on, I was juicing, you know, man, 6-8 hours a day sometimes. Yeah.
3: Quick, I think we got a caller on line one, somebody that has a question. If you want to call in.
4: Al.
3: We got Al. Shouts out to Al. If it's the Al, I think it is. We got, if you want to call, the number is 833-212-1017. The number is 833-212-1017. Al, talk to me.
5: All right, I got two questions, and I'm just going to get to the point. How do you feel that with racism going on? I feel personally God is blessing racism because they already showed him out the gate. This is who they are, and this is what you're going to deal with. So you either going to respect it or fall back from it, because every time we take a loss, they get blessed. And we know he let black people suffer for 400 years, and he didn't show up because he kicked everybody out of heaven because they was fornicating with fallen angels. But he didn't throw no tables and chairs when he was running with the tax collectors and the prostitutes. You know what I mean? Money and pleasure, great combination. But my real question to y'all is, when it comes to racism, how can white people hate niggas when they want to be niggas themselves? And I'll hang up and listen.
3: Shouts out.
4: That was Al.
1: I actually have an answer to that last question. How can people hate black people when they want to be black people? A lot of people hate what they can't be and what they thrive to be. So that's something I've thought about a lot, because you do find a lot of people that want to be like somebody, but instead of like mentoring with them or like, you know, trying to work with them, they like, you know what, I'm gonna tear that person down. Because I can't person. I mean, when you think about it, a lot of things within the culture is the blueprint. A lot of things we do is the blueprint. And some people get jealous. Some people try to integrate. And you can't save everybody. Convince everybody. Some people come from a long line of haters. And you know?
3: So I want to jump in and chime in on Al's question, but we got to go to break first. So don't go anywhere. You are tuned in to The Truth 101.7 FM with Ray and Shannon. And we got your host for The Grapevine sitting in with us, Manon Sabir, y'all. So tune in. Don't go anywhere. We'll be coming back with a caller.

0: for the Lord.
1: What's the word, Milwaukee? 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Don't just check in. Tap in. With Jazz Tyler.
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0: 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We are sitting in live with Manon Sabir of The Grapevine.
1: Yes.
0: Somebody says, welcome to the chat, Manon. Somebody says, bow, bow, y'all ain't ready for Al. Baba 2028. We got a caller on the line, man. We want to bring this caller in. We got Tasha on line two. Tasha, talk to us.
2: I just wanted to give you a shout out and say I heard we were reminiscing about the Juice Kitchen, how I love to be in the Juice Kitchen. You had lots of artists come bless the chalkboard, but I was one of the main artists that you let come and create on your chalkboard, and that was just a great opportunity and great experience. So I just wanted to give you the shout out.
1: Yes, thank you, Tasha. Oh, you know, thank you so much. And your art, man, if you guys ever want a great artist, and Milwaukee is full of them. Stay on the line, Tasha. You got some great art, and somebody, please pick this lady's art up. If she's, I don't know, are you still doing what type of art are you doing? You know, you're doing murals and stuff like that, right?
2: Yes, I'm a little more right now doing custom pieces right now, so. That's what I've really been focusing on, but I also do my face painting and sipping paints and things like that as well that are always available.
1: Yep.
2: And if you wanted to find my art, you can go to feisty_impressions.
1: That's right.
0: Spell that for the people real quick.
2: Feisty, FEISTY _impressions. FEISTIONS. Feisty Impressions.
1: That's right. Feisty Impressions. Please get with her. Man, she got some great art. She did my chalk art and just killed it. I didn't even know what she was doing. I turned around. It was like some dang angel or something. I was just doing the stick figure.
0: Shouts out to Tasha, man. Shouts out to Tasha. Man, thank you for calling in. Thank you for calling in. That's what we do here. We want to elevate amazing people doing great things. So thank you for having her share her information. If you want some fine art, some custom pieces, once again, that is Feisty Impressions on Instagram. And she is also located in the community within the corridor for the creative corridor.

0: So make sure y'all stay tapped in. Pass it to Shannon.
1: So yeah, before the break, I know we were right in the middle of
0: right.
1: I don't know if we should go back to the call before break or the question before break. I was really locked into this.
0: Go back to that.
1: Which one? What are we going back to?
0: The caller before that you said you had finish up your thought on that.
1: I mean, she had a question and I answered it. I wanted to know what your input was. She wanted to know, I wanted to know. He wanted to know, why do people hate us that want to be like us? And I had an answer. You know, I answered my question because I feel like in general, people do that, whether it's black or white people, or it's like, oh, this person is doing something dope that I want to do. You're going to get people that want to be haters, and you're going to get people that want to congratulate you and want to figure out how you're doing what you're doing and elevate with you. But that was my feedback on that, but I wanted to hear what you guys thought over there.
0: I know Manan said he had a piece for that. I'll concede to you, Manan.
2: I think people see people with gold and they think that they're doing very well. In reality, you know, everyone's an individual. You don't know you don't know what your neighbor is doing across the street. You know what type of information that they have, and I think, you know, you have to be able to mind your own business. And if you don't mind your own business, then you're going to always wonder about everybody else.
0: Yeah.
2: And so curiosity is, you know, something that, what they say, curiosity killed the cat. Mm-hmm. Like that's the, you know, I think that's the kind of the antithesis to your saying also, Shannon. So, man, it's a very interesting world that we live in also, because the microscope is on all the time.
0: Mm-hmm.
2: It's on all the time.
0: Mm. So, 2 minutes before break. One more time, Jack.
3: 2 minutes before break.
0: Okay. That's such a loaded question, right? And I want to make sure I'm being thoughtful with how I respond to it. I feel like, and I think his question is like, why do white people hate black people and still want to be us type vibes, right? So I want to give more thought to that before I answer that specific piece of it. But what came to my mind is, why do we hate ourselves so much? Even more importantly, right? Because, like, the love of oneself is so important to how we grow, develop as people. Mm-hmm. And I feel like, not saying ignore the hate that we have to deal with on an everyday basis, right? But when can we start loving ourselves a little bit more, taking care of ourselves a little bit more, not looking at the young person as a threat, not looking at this whoever as, oh, they just going to scam me. We be having some of the worst thoughts about each other, and not even knowing the person. And we may all be guilty of it in some standpoint. I may have felt a little nervous when it was 100 degrees and I see a young kid walking up in a poo-shiesty mask. I'm like, all right, he don't care about catching a heat stroke right now. I know they don't care about. So, you know, I'm trying to get this thought process as like, what can we do to start loving each other better, right? And even that thought that I just have, like, how do we stop from that being a thought process that we have of our young people. So I'd love to get back to that soon as we pay these bills. So don't go anywhere. You are tuned in to Ray and Shannon on 101.7 FM, The Truth.
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6: Milwaukee, we are live and direct from the American Family Insurance in the heart of downtown. It's your girl, Jazz Tyler. 101.7, The Truth. I got my brother, Digi Meech, in the building.
7: Welcome to the Tap In.
6: What's the word, Meech?
7: You know, what is it? Hump Day.
6: Yeah, Hump Day. Should have played the Humpty Dids. It's a beautiful day today in Milwaukee. Starting to feel like summertime for the first time in a long time. This is actually my first time back home in the summer within 2 years. So I'm excited. Go to the lake, catch some action.
7: Yeah.
6: What's the word? How you doing today, Meech?
7: I'm good. Like you said, the weather's been good last few days. You know, ate good today.
6: What you eat? You ain't bring me none.
7: I made some burgers.
6: Oh, okay.
7: I'm light, but I ain't good. It was, you know, had all the toppings.
6: Yeah.
7: Stacked up to the top.
6: Yeah. Ooh. Rub it in my face. Yeah. All right. Welcome to the Tap In. Again, it's your host, Jazz Tyler, Digi Meech. First and foremost, shout out to everybody who is tuning in. Shout out to the chat. We are live and direct. Today, we want to hear from you. So we are encouraging everyone to give us a call. That's 833-212-1017. Tap in with us. Let us know what's on your mind, how you feeling today. Again, this platform is not just for the youth. It's for everyone. But we mainly want to hear from the youth and see what it is that you guys have on your mind, what you're going through.

0: well, how you feeling and how can we help you?
1: Really?
0: Yeah. Let's get into it. So I was having a conversation with some of my youth and my children, and we were talking about jobs.
1: Yeah.
0: What does it look like as a teen to work? Are schools preparing students for real careers, and is college still the best route based off of entrepreneurship and just content creation and streaming? Like, there's so many other avenues for youth to make money. So we're trying to figure out, tap in, let us know your thoughts. I remember working as a teen. And
1: what was your first job?
0: The Midwest Express Center. It's called the Barrett Center now. It went from Midwest Express Center, U.S. Sailor, all of that stuff. But at that time, I was about 15 and a half. And back then, we were making way more than any other job. We were making about $12 an hour.
1: Way more. Back then, it was like $7.25.
0: Yeah. Yeah, so it was.
1: Probably still is.
0: It was really good, but I really enjoyed that job because we got a chance to work at the arena, the U.S. Sailor Arena. So we were able to watch the concerts, work at the theater and watch the plays and all of that good stuff. And then after that, I got a job at Foot Locker at the Grand Avenue Mall.
1: Did you feel like you moved up?
0: I did. That was the plug.
1: Oh, yeah. You trying to get your shoes.
0: Yeah. See, everybody back then was rocking Jordans. I was a huge Iverson fan, so I was rocking Iversons. Like, I literally got that job just so I can buy my Iverson.
1: The ones with
0: shoes.
1: The zipper?
0: I had those, too, but I had the Question Mids. I used to hoop, so I always bought the Question Mids for the ankle protection. But, yeah, Foot Locker, I remember seeing J.R. Smith, like, you know, in his prime, like, all types of people would come in and out. I think it was just a really cool job. And I'm wondering if these type of jobs are jobs that the youth are still interested in.
1: Yeah, I mean, my first job was working at State Fair, like the parking.
0: Oh, that's crazy.
1: In Park. It was great. It was all right.
0: Yeah.
1: You know, I forgot his name, but, you know.
0: Yeah.
1: I used to work with somebody. We was doing what teens do in the parking lot, you know. But it was pretty good.
0: Where did you work after that?
1: Started working in the studio.
0: See?
1: Music. Went straight to just, like, pursuing my dream.
0: Yes.
1: Pretty much. But during the summer, I worked with my pops. Shout out to pops, and they probably out there on the job site now doing construction.
0: That's what's up. Yeah. That's what's up. Yeah, I'm wondering because when I go shopping nowadays, I rarely ever see any teens working in the malls anymore. Like, maybe some fast food restaurants, but it just seemed like it's not a thing.
1: Yeah.
0: So it's like, where are all of the youth? A lot of the youth that I work with, I know a majority of their jobs are at, like, Metro Marketplace and, you know, things of that nature. But it just sparked, it made me curious. You know, what is it? Is it that they aren't able to find jobs? Are employers not giving them opportunities? Do they not have the experience? Is it entitlement to where they feel like they don't have to work? You know, what is causing the lack of employment for our teens?
1: You know, back then, it was a different process. I don't know if it's the same process now, but we had to, you know, get
0: work
1: to school.
0: Permit.
1: Yeah, we had to get a work permit, you know, get to school 20 hours a week, get to school to sign off on it.
0: You know what? I've never done that for my daughter. My oldest daughter, I've never had to fill out a work permit.
1: How old is she?
0: She's 17 now, but she's been working since she was 14, her and my son. Their first job was at IHOP, but I don't ever remember.
1: I think we did that for my daughter when she was 13. When she was a freshman.
0: Yeah, it's like, I remember vividly my mom having to go to school to have my work permit filled out.
1: Mm-hmm.
0: But I'm wondering if that's a thing.
1: Let us know. Call in.
0: Yeah,
1: let
0: us know.
1: Is the work permit still out here?
0: Is the work permit? So, question, right? How do you feel about schools and preparing students for real careers? Like, I remember I went to Sammy Morris Middle School. Shout out to Dr. Onik. Dr. Onik was like Mr. What's the name from Lean On Me.
1: Yeah.
0: Like, he was serious, serious business.
1: HNIC.
0: Yes, but the structure was needed. But at Morris, we had shop class. We had home economics. So we learned how to sew, how to cook, we made lamps. You know, we did all of these things, which is more so of trades, but it still was life skills that would help us, you know, be able to obtain a job. And then in high school, I'm not sure if they still do this, but I know when we were in school, different high schools.

0: were based off of careers. So I went to Juno, that was nursing. Mm-hmm. Bayview was law.
1: I went to Tech.
0: Tech, that was engineering, right?
1: Yeah, I mean, it was construction. On the first floor. I did computers.
0: Yeah. Marshall was communications.
1: Yeah.
0: So there was, you know, MPS was very intentional about career, being career driven when it come down to the teams. And now I know due to budget

0: a few seconds ago, with there being so many different avenues such as content creation and streaming and music and hair and aesthetics and all of these things, is college still the go-to? You know, I know a lot of youth who are still going to college, but by the time you get to college, for some people, if you don't have a scholarship, you have to pay out of pocket, and then you don't make, after you graduate, you don't make what you should be making after spending all that money on student loans. So I'm just curious to see from, you know, parents and youth, what are you guys' thought? Tap in with us, 833-212-1017. We want to hear from you. Are schools preparing students for real careers, and is college still the best route?
1: Yeah, what you think?
0: I think that you should always have options, right? I did attend college. I didn't graduate, but I attended. And I attended for communications. But I also have always been very, like, self-driven, independent. Like, I knew since I was young what I wanted to do, entrepreneurship. And back then, that was not taught to us. Entrepreneurship wasn't taught. Trades is not, you know, a big thing. I mean, it's becoming more relevant, but it's not a big thing either.
1: Or trading.
0: Trading, right. Exactly. But I think it's just, it's you know, you have to personalize it based off of the child. So I have three children, and this is crazy. It's not going to sound crazy, but it worked for me. All three of my children, when they were in school, went to three different school districts. And the reason being is because I needed to cater to who they were individually to make sure that they will become successful. I tried to put my two oldest in school together. That did not work whatsoever. Like, that was a horrible decision. But my son ended up going to Greenfield. My daughter went to MAS. And then my youngest daughter ended up going to Cass Street. And what I've noticed is that with my daughter going to MAS, it catered to her wanting to play basketball, and now she has a scholarship to go play basketball in college. Whereas my son, I know Greenfield was a little bit different. They do push that, but he's more on being an entrepreneur in trades. So I think it just really depends on the parent or the guardian and the youth. I don't feel like we should force our youth to do things because we want them to do it. Meaning that, now, I will say this, legacy is important.
1: Yeah.
0: So you want to make sure that your legacy continues. But again, I feel like we are all our own individual selves. And sometimes you can hinder your child by pushing them in the direction that you want them to go, which is why ultimately they will end up rebelling. And then you spend all daddy's money, you know, at college and don't graduate because you want to do art.
1: Yeah.
0: And now daddy's mad because my daughter, he spent all this money on your tuition.
1: And my daughter took the college route. So,
0: yeah.
1: I mean, that we end up having to kind of go through the process with her.
0: Yeah.
1: She ended up getting a scholarship to Notre Dame and for architecture. So
0: amazing.
1: To be an architect, you know, I'm pretty sure that you can't just come out of high school and be an architect, you know, with the information I got now that she's in the program.
0: Yes.
1: So, you know, through those type of fields, I think college is the route.
0: Yeah.
1: You know, and then you got sports.
0: Yep.
1: So, you know, until like the NBA or NFL take the eligibility down.
0: Yeah.
1: You know, so you remember that was low.
0: Yep.
1: It was 18 and no one going to college. And they were staying in college for a year.
0: Exactly. Exactly. Yeah, I agree. Let's get into it. You know, we want to hear from you, too. Are schools preparing students for real careers, and is college still the best route? Tap in with us, 833-212-1017. We got to head to break, but we will be back. Do not touch that dial.
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1: Happy Hump Day, Milwaukee. It's your girl, Jazz Tyler. We are live and direct in the studio, 101.7 The Truth. I got my bro, Digi Meech, in the building. Meech, what's the word?
2: We got Z on it right now.
3: Why you running at me like I did something?
2: No, because you be on it, man.
1: Yeah,
2: you be on it. You run that Humpty Dumpty in. Soon as she said it, yeah.
1: He know what time it is. He know what time it is. So welcome back to the show. We are talking about our schools preparing our students for real careers. And is college still the best option? Meech, the chat is blowing up.
2: Yeah, so we got Jasmine West saying, nope, I don't think a lot of schools are prepping the kiddos for the real work. And then we got LaRon Taylor said, high school is full of electives. If you don't sign up for SHOP, you don't get a shot. It's not mandatory, neither is financial literacy. You got to sign up for those classes.
1: Yeah, that's true. And
2: LaRon said some more.
1: That's a fact.
2: If you want to be an upper management or an executive, you have the knowledge to own your own company. College is best for you. If you want to work for somebody or under somebody, trades are the best for you.
1: Hey, LaRon, that started to sound like Suge Knight a little bit. If you want to run an upper management or an executive.
2: Come to death row.
1: No, but, you know, honestly, again, just picking back up where we left off, I feel like, you know, it really depends on the child. You know, everybody is not built for college. Everybody is not built for entrepreneurship. So as a guardian, as a parent, it's up to you to discern which route is best for your child. And to LaRon's point again, the high schools are full of electives. As an educator by day, my class is an elective. Mm-hmm. So the studio is an opportunity for them to vent and to create. And we still have to, you know, give out grades, but it's still an elective. And the problem with electives is that a lot of the seniors, if they don't need the credit, they won't come. So then that kind of, and it messes everything up because I have some really, really, really extremely talented seniors. And it's like, if I can get some of them to come to the class, or, well, not now, but in the beginning of the semester, if I can get some of them to come to the class, then we can take their talent, you know, and push them along the way. But if they feel like they don't need the elective, then there is no point. The flip side of that is I absolutely support electives as long as it pertains to allowing them to express themselves. So, for example, at Howard Fuller High School, we have fashion design, we have theater, there's band, you know, there's dance, there's the studio. So that's more so built around the arts. And I think it needs to be presented that way. So if you do have, if you are involved in schools as a parent and your child has electives, please educate yourself on electives and make sure you understand the difference between an elective and just a regular class. Because again, a lot of students skip electives if they feel like they don't need those credits.
2: That and just, you know, the type of electives that it is, you know, some of them just so expensive to get the equipment, like for trades.
1: Exactly.
2: You know, for machines, to have them in the school.
1: Yeah.
2: You know, some schools still don't got air conditioning.
1: Yep, that's a fact.
2: So
1: that's
2: we get
1: a fact.
2: To being like budget.
1: Yeah.
2: Money.
1: Yep. And now they have a lot of, it looked like MPS partnered with the UW system, college system, because my daughter was taking college courses her senior year in high school that she'll be able to transfer over. She took psychology, she took English, but she hated it. Mm-hmm. She didn't like it. And I think, to her point, it's going to set her up to succeed. But then it's like your last year, your senior year, you don't really want, you know, you want to have fun. You want something, you know.
2: You know what I just thought about too? Just the

0: alumni, you know?
1: Yes. Like
0: if students aren't becoming what they should become, mm-hmm. and get the finances to give back to the school, is that the, you know?
1: Ooh, make sure you just had a mouthful.
0: I mean, because, you know, on another spectrum of another school district, they probably getting the funding from alumni.
1: Yeah,
0: you know,
1: so
0: people that went to the school or the high school.
1: That's amazing. I think that model will probably work better for charter schools, because charter schools are operating a little bit different than public schools. My concern with that process is if the public schools will utilize the funds the way that they need
0: properly.
1: To.
0: I mean, that's pretty much what's going on.
1: Well, any school, charter schools too, you know, because truth be told, a lot of schools are numbers based and not students based. You know, everything is about the money. You know, the money first and then the students.
0: Yeah, it used to be the graduation rate.
1: Exactly.
0: Based it off the graduation rate.
1: Exactly. So again, tap in with us. Let us know your thoughts on the chat. Shout out to LaRon Taylor and Ken Roos, that most people, they have a trade, own and run their own business. LaRon says black women will tell the black boys to go into trades while telling their girls to go to college and be sending them to Spelman, then wonder why black women are bosses. Ooh. Tell them, LaRon, put some stank on it. That's the truth. I agree. Our black young men need to have options as well, not just to go into trade, but, you know, also college and whatever else it is that they're, you know, interested in.
0: Yeah, I just see somebody. Somebody I know through the window.
1: That's amazing.
0: But, you know, I had another thought that they just made me almost forget. But if you sending them to Spelman, then what does that do for the area?
1: Hmm. Wow. So you mean as far as like them leaving home, right?
0: Yeah, because I had thought about, or I had heard that like most of the schools down there was like telling black athletes don't go to the school based on like what's going on.
1: See,
0: with the politics.
1: If I'm not mistaken, don't quote me. I have to do a little bit more research, but I'm almost positive when it comes to a lot of HBCUs, they are not black owned. None of them are. Yeah. They're funded, ran,
0: CEOs,
1: everything.
0: But they put out
1: everything.
0: The statement trying to tell black athletes to come to HBCUs.
1: Yeah, yeah.
0: Instead of, like,
1: you know,
0: Southerns.
1: Why? Because that's how they're going to survive.
0: Yeah.
1: That's the only way that they'll be able to survive now. The HBCUs back in the day, I remember watching Different World, you know, different TV shows and that would highlight the HBCU. It was an experience and you were proud to be a part of that college. Nowadays, it seems like it's very systematic.
0: I mean, it's the alumni.
1: It
0: so
1: is.
0: You got the alumni that graduated. Is they giving back?
1: Yeah, yeah.
0: Is they?
1: To a certain extent. But I think a lot of that is because of who's running it, you know? Who's running the HBCUs? That's the real question. Who's behind the HBCUs? Because to me, it feels like there's a mask. You know, almost like, remember a few years back when they blasted the CEO of Popeyes? Because they had Auntie on a commercial acting like she ran the business when really she was not the CEO whatsoever.
0: Oh, yeah, them commercials was popping, though.
1: Yeah, they was. And they fooled us all, you know? And that's kind of what's happening with the HBCUs as well. But again,
0: kind of like Mr. Tendonism, too.
1: Yeah. Well, Mr. Tendonism, he got his own business.
0: Now, yeah.
1: Now,
0: but, you know.
1: Before,
0: before,
1: yeah.
0: Before that.
1: Absolutely, absolutely. But to your point, I want to say Ray earlier was speaking to something similar to what you just mentioned as far as the area. And that's one of the reasons why. So my daughter was accepted to over 20 universities. Shout out to Kennedy. That's my baby. And she ended up getting a full scholarship to Mount Mary, which is local. And I wanted her to not limit herself. I wanted her to actually, you know, step outside of Wisconsin and experience, you know, new things and meet new people. However, with the climate of our country, just for black people in general, I did not want her to be too far away from home.
0: Yeah.
1: But also, to your point, I feel that if we don't start assisting with how the city is ran and what it looks like, no one's going to want to stay, right? We have so many, Marquette and UWM and all of these universities.
0: Yeah, I don't think they do a good enough job to keeping kids in state.
1: No, they don't.

0: Majority of the college students here, I'm almost positive, are probably not from Wisconsin.
1: Yeah.
0: You know, and which is, you know, I understand it, but at the same time, when you go to the South and you're around the HBCUs and you're in states like Tennessee and Georgia, you know, a lot of those, not even just in college, but music, everything, just the culture, it's all homegrown.
1: Yeah,
0: the majority of the people there are from there.
1: Z had a good point. He said, what'd you say, Z?
2: There's no incentive for them to stay here, like once they finish school.
1: Yeah.
0: So we need to figure out who we need to talk to about that. How do we create an incentive for our youth to stay in college, in state, so that they can become the future and build up the city?
1: I mean, the only incentive I knew was just like the respite. I don't even know how to say the word. The respite.
0: I know what you mean.
1: I mean, but the tuition, fee knocked down. Yeah. So that probably was like, you know, something we had getting in, but I still went out of state for college.
0: Yeah. So the in-state tuition, going through my daughter's process, it does help, but that's for college, right? It's like, what is the incentive, to your point, for after college? Like, how do we set them up on a $7,000 sign-in bonus?
2: To say, businesses are going to have to start chipping in and say, like, look, we're looking for fresh graduates, you know, in this major or this type of field. And if you come work with us, and if you went to school, you know, in state, we'll be able to give you a little signing bonus to help get those loans down or something.
0: Absolutely. Mm-hmm. So that's something that I would love for, you know, our youth to advocate for themselves. Can we have a signing bonus of $7,000? So, and then
2: make it 10,000,
0: right? And then build up some properties in Milwaukee or the downtown area for the youth to be able to live in. And then they can take that bonus and purchase furniture and cars, whatever else. But we want homegrown success. We want our youth to feel safe, to stay home, to love, to be in the city of Milwaukee and work in the city of Milwaukee.
1: Yeah, give us a call. Tap in. Let us know. 833-212-1017.
0: Yeah.
1: We need to know.
0: We need to know.
1: Are schools setting kids up for the most success?
0: Are they?
1: Is college still necessary?
0: Yep. Ooh. Yeah. Tap in with us, Milwaukee. We got to go to break, pay some bills. We will be back. Do not touch that dial.
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2: 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Meech, what's the word?
3: What's the word?
2: What's the word? We have a caller. Ken, are you there?
4: Yes, ma'am. How you doing?
2: I am well. How are you?
4: I'm doing great.
2: Thank you for calling in. What's on your mind?
4: I just want to chime in on the schools are pretty much college preparatory for the most part. And most of the things that colleges are offering today are being taken over by AI.
5: Mm-hmm.
4: So for myself and my oldest son, trades was a no-brainer. Cause I graduated in 97, went to Marine Corps, got out. Went to electrician school, did my journeyman with that. In about 4 years, I was making over $100,000. That was back in the 90s.
5: Mm-hmm.
2: Which means right now it's probably double of that.
4: Yeah, exactly. Because an electrician come out, you can make your own money. You can make your own price because don't too many people like fooling with electricity.
5: Right.
4: Just like a HVAC, your air go out. You're not finna go back and forth with somebody on. Putting Freon in your unit, you want to get cool.
2: Absolutely. So Ken, with that experience, what advice do you have for the youth out there who may be interested in trades but do not understand it or know what it is exactly?
4: Have a plan. Know what you want to do, either for plumbing, electricians, all those are high demand right now. Yeah. Especially with all these data centers popping up. Cities, states are looking to improve their power grid. So if you learn how to work on electricity, especially high voltage, man, that's money right there.
2: Wow.
4: Because data centers are popping up everywhere, and they're paying top dollar. Like, I live in Memphis, and Elon Musk is going to open a SpaceX here. So you already got two data centers here.
2: Shout out to Memphis.
4: So I know.
2: Calling all the way from Memphis.
4: Yeah, but I got a partner, got a contract with him now, and he's making $90 an hour.
2: That's amazing. So y'all hear that, youth? It's some money to be made, not just in, you know, college or content creation, but in the trades. Go get that bag. He said in the 90s, it was $100,000.
5: Yeah, so AI haven't got to that field yet, right?
2: Not yet.
5: And the thing with AI in these schools is like, kids can't even do their work the right way because teachers is kind of like saying, oh, that's AI. You got to do it over.
2: Exactly.
5: I know my uncle said it. You know, my nephew, they just did that to him. You have to do the whole paper over for the end of semester.
2: I will say, as an educator, when I tell my youth, my community babies, to write essays, they go straight to ChatGPT. And how do I know? Because all of them got the same essay. I said, y'all got to be crazy. Nobody going to use their brain.
5: Everybody got the same essay. Same topic, same essay.
2: Everybody got the same essay.
5: You know, that's like we used to do the science projects. Everybody come with the volcano.
2: Yes.
5: Yeah, you know.
2: Like, y'all not going to change it up just a little bit. You know, don't make it so obvious. You know, again, it's Jazz Tyler. We're going to tap in talking about the youth and schools and college. Call us 833-212-1017. So as we enter our tap in segment really quickly, we always want to provide resources for the youth. We have Miss Kira on the line. Kira is a beauty entrepreneur, etiquette educator, and founder of the Powder Room Finishing School, which is a luxury finishing school focused on confidence, character, grace, leadership, and personal development for girls and women. With over 12 years in the beauty industry and a background as being Miss Galaxy International 2025, Kira combines elegance, mental

0: mentorship, and modern etiquette to create transformational experiences through programs like Charm Camp, Beauty Intensives, and Leadership Development Training. Kira, I am so honored to know you, and I am so proud of the journey, and this isn't even the tip of the iceberg of things that you're involved in. Welcome to the Tap In Show. How are you?
1: Thank you. I'm fine. How are you doing today?
0: I am good. It's so good to hear your voice.
1: Same. Likewise. Thank you so much for having me.
0: I am familiar with the work that you do, but I wanted to pull you on this platform because I know so many young ladies who would absolutely be interested in the services you provide. Could you let us know what it is that you do, not just here, but also what you do with your mom in Africa and all of the great things that you have going on?
1: Absolutely. Thank you so much. Well, primarily, I teach etiquette. I have a program called the Powder Room Finishing School where we teach poise, confidence, public speaking, beauty, presentation, all those things wrapped up in one. And I also am involved, as you asked me, I'm involved with my mom's organization called the Carters Foundation. So we work a lot in Africa with different orphanages, churches, schools, daycares, and giving back in a humanitarian way across the pond as well.
0: That is amazing. So what are some of the things that you're going to be bringing to Milwaukee as far as opportunities for young women to be a part of?
1: I will be having my Charm Camp July 28th through the 30th. It'll be an immersive luxury etiquette experience that will teach all those things that I mentioned before. So poise, social skills, table etiquette, and it's more than just picking up a fork. It is character and conduct. So it is important for girls, I believe, to understand who they are from the inside out, and that's the type of approach that I take with etiquette, especially in this day and age that we have this social media, peer pressure, this social media age that we're in, it is important for girls to have social confidence, and that is what they would take into the future, these social skills. So that's what I'm going to be having with my Charm Camp.
0: Absolutely. I think that this is such an amazing opportunity. I remember growing up that this was very typical. Like, you would run into a lot of etiquette classes and courses, and it seems as if it's not as relevant anymore. With respect to what you do outside of that, like, we know that you do it and you're doing a great job, but I would love to see more of it. So any way that we can support to all of the young ladies who are out there listening, please tap in with Kira. Kira, do you mind shouting out all of your social handles and how people can get a hold of you, especially parents, if they do want to sign their youth up for your classes?
1: Sure, absolutely. All of my social is just my name, Kira Yeowang, KeeraYeowang, and that's anywhere you can find anybody. That's TikTok, Instagram, Facebook, what else do we have? LinkedIn. My website is The Powder Room, S as in Frank, S as in Sam.com as well. So all of my information is there. You can also find a Charm Camp on Eventbrite as well. The link is live, and I look forward to having any of you all.
0: Absolutely. We will be in touch, Kira. Thank you so much for calling in and sharing that with us. I look forward to attending your event as well. And as always, any way that I can be of support, please let me know. We have another caller on the line. Welcome to the Tap In Show. It's your girl, Jazz Al. How are you?
2: Well, I'm doing very well. First thing I want to say is do both. You want to learn some college and you want to learn some trade so you can be that versatile, because when you become the resource, you can go anywhere and they can't take nothing from you. Mm-hmm. Now, if you're talking about the Milwaukee public schools, I'm going to say no, because they keep messing up the money like they got their hands on some bad dope. You know, like when their eyes roll back in the head and they start breathing funny and their hands get contorted, and then they start walking down the street at 3-4 o'clock in the morning. Now they lost in the city sweating like a pig. They keep messing up the money.
0: They're messing up the
2: Milwaukee public school money. You got to keep in mind too, some of these politicians kept saying they need money. It's almost like that relative who keeps saying they need $10 for a prescription, but they're really taking the money to buy dope. Okay, so what they need to do is they need to

0: do some withdrawal systems and drive some people out in the Milwaukee public school, because see, everybody sitting up on the board is sitting there mouth struck like somebody farted and let a silent one go while they laughing all the way to the bank and the kids are suffering. So the problem is with these, with the schools and these people who keep asking for money, just like a junkie. They keep asking and asking and asking, but they always cry when the drug is gone. But they never cry when they put, when they start doing the drug and all the spoons in the house come up missing. So now you can't even have a good bowl of potato salad. Hey. So what we need to do is figure out why these Milwaukee public schools keep asking for money, just like our politician said they needed some more money and then gave himself a raise.
1: Well, you heard it directly from the man himself on Tap In. You know what, Al? You got to call in more often.
2: Yeah,
1: you
2: like
1: as well.
2: That.
1: I like Al.
2: You got the best take of the day. All
1: yeah, right. He got some bars, too. All right, Al, I know that's right. Call in, tap in with us. We are live and direct in the studio. Today we are talking about the youth. Are schools preparing students for real careers, and is college still the best route? Al, to your point, I agree. As someone who learned how to pivot between different lanes and who know how to multitask, and I'm great at multiple things, I think it is very important to be able to do both. You always want to have a plan A, a plan B, but again, to play off of each other. So you can become an entrepreneur and still have a college degree as well. So again, to your point, I think that's amazing. That's a great take.
3: 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How we looking on the polls is 17% yes, they are learning fine. No, 33% no, they don't do enough. 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And 8% no, and college is necessary.
1: Wow. Well, there you have it. You heard it straight from the people. We got to go to break, pay some bills. Do not touch that dial. It's your girl, Jazz Tyler, 101.7, The Truth.
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1: 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It's your girl Jazz Tyler. We are live and direct from the American Family Insurance right here in the heart of downtown of the beautiful Milwaukee, Wisconsin. I got my boy Digi Meech in the building. Meech, what's the word?
2: Tap in. We still got stuff going on with the schools.
1: What's the chat looking like, Meech?
2: It done calmed down, but we still looking good, though. Our school setting up kids for the most success. Is college still necessary?
1: Tap in with us,
2: 833-212-1017. Let us know your thoughts.
1: You know, I think we're going to have to reach back out to Al and have him back on his show.
2: Al, on your mind.
1: You know, we went to commercial break, and I had to think about it. Like, you know, Al got some bars. He was telling the truth. He's right. You know, he's right. Again, we want to hear your thoughts. So hit us up on the chat. Call us. Let us know what you think. So as far as your daughter, Meech, what college, what grade is she? Is she a senior now?
2: She's in the sophomore year now.
1: She okay.
2: First year.
1: What college is she at? You said
2: Notre Dame. I say Notre Dame.
1: That's amazing. So what has her experience been like? Have you talked to her about anything?
2: Yeah, I mean, it's been cool, the scheduling.
1: Yeah.
2: The first year is always, you know, scheduling. Got a lot of stuff going on. She was on the marching band, so it was like, she got to get used to a big school.
1: Yeah.
2: When there's 50,000 kids.
1: Yeah, see, my daughter, she blew me today. Dude, I'm going to lead in real time. I'm going to tell y'all what this young lady said to me. Okay? She said, after my scholarships and grants, I have a balance of $5,000 each year. I said, okay, cool. You'll have to work a job. And pay half. No, I'm not paying. Oh, then you must not want to go to college. Right? The average student in college works.
2: So, I mean, we had a balance of maybe like $7,000 after her scholarships.
1: Yeah.
2: And like Notre Dame put out something where it's like free tuition.
1: Wow.
2: So.
1: Yeah, she plugged me. She said, it's a parent plus loan that you can take out and pay back once I'm done with school. So she constantly just dumping it all on me.
2: I mean, we did that.
1: Like,
2: we
1: you
2: did
1: know.
2: That. We paying for that right now.
1: Listen, I don't mind, but my daughter, like, I really want her to understand the importance of having a part-time job as an adult, you know?
2: Oh, she got to get the job right now then.
1: She's been working, but in college, I do want her to focus, but I also want to make sure that she is self-sufficient.
2: Yeah.
1: You know? So, again, Kennedy, mama, you got to bust it down the middle. Mama, you know, the inflation is a little rough right now. We got Amarion on the phone. Caller, are you there?
3: Yes, I am.
1: Amarion, how are you? Mr. Hood Legend himself.
3: I'm good. How are you?
1: I am good. Do you want to introduce the people? Introduce yourself to the people.
2: Got a little bit more energy, Amarion.
3: I am Hood Legend. I am a producer and rapper.
2: Oh, what's going on, man?
3: What's up? How you doing?
2: Good.
1: So, Amarion is actually one of my students at Howard Fuller.
2: Okay.
1: Collegiate Academy. He's an amazing producer. He has such a great personality. And I'm excited that he decided to tap in with us today.
2: Thanks for tapping in.
1: Yeah.
2: First youth.
1: Yes. Plug yourself, Amarion. Let's talk about a little bit some of the things that you've worked on in the studio. How you feeling, you know, what it is you want to do.
2: How them beats sounding.
1: Yes. The youth. Anything you want to talk about, talk to us. Plug yourself.
3: Okay, so in the studio, I'm working on sampling now for a project, sampling old Milwaukee songs. Like, I did one solo key federal, and then I did another one, the Mari Boys jugging type beat. I took it and I remade it.
2: I made both of them beats.
1: Yep. You talking to the producer right there, Amarion?
4: Does he have the sample clearance?
2: I mean, yeah, I mean, go ahead. This is the city.
3: Don't copyright me. It ain't my fault.
2: No, you good, man. I mean, that's real just to hear that's what you're doing, and I did it.

0: This man, thank you.
1: How did this come about, Imarion? Can you share some of the things that we've talked about, some of the guests we've had, as it pertains to the Milwaukee music scene and involving the youth with the local artists? Well, I'm sorry, the artists who are local.
2: We had Cuckoo Cow. I missed the Munch Lauren event, though. So, Cuckoo Cow, he was basically like coming in, giving us great advice on like how, where to start, how to start, and how to put yourself out there, basically. And I took parts from that, and now I'm basically building myself up to be able to brand out now. So, it come with a lot. Like it's a once in a lifetime type of opportunity.
1: Yes, indeed. Yes, indeed. So how are you feeling about it? How are you feeling about where you started as a producer and where you currently are, and where is it that you want to go? How far do you want to go with this?
2: I want to go all the way with it, and I feel great about it because I got a great support system. I got my parents, my family, you, friends, it's everybody. So they give me the energy that I need or the motivation that I need to push through any problems.
1: Yes. I can second that. You know,
0: Imarion, tell us about becoming a producer. How did you start that?
2: I started in the studio at HSCA. It was me, Mr. Nick. And one day I just went in there because all my friends are rappers. Literally, they all rap. And I'm like, we don't have to keep getting beats off YouTube. One of us can learn how to make a beat, basically make our own group in a way.
0: Yeah.
2: One of us can learn how to camera, one of us can learn how to make the beats, so we can all come together, so we ain't got to pay nobody, we ain't got to invest in nobody but ourselves.
1: That's right.
0: So can you answer the question for us today? What do you think, school is necessary after high school? Do you think going to college, or you think pursuing your entrepreneurship in music?
2: Yeah. It's necessary. It's very necessary.
1: Mm. How so?
2: I feel like college can teach you a little more. It can put more on your plate about life. And whatever you learned in high school, it could just take you farther. College can take you farther. It can teach you more about that. It can go more into how your adulthood is. Like, it's a lot.
1: Absolutely. Absolutely. Well, thank you so much for calling
0: in,
1: Imarion. I want to, before you go, well, tomorrow, I'll see you tomorrow. I'm going to connect you with Meech. I think it's amazing because he had no idea.
3: Wait, say, did he know?
0: No, I didn't know.
1: No, Imarion didn't know.
2: I know Meech.
1: Oh, you do?
2: I know Meech.
3: But did you know that he produced those tracks that you were sampling?
2: Yes, I did. him and my brother, J-Lo, has a connection, and I have been to Meech's house a few times.
1: Okay. Let me step back then. Let me step back. He know what he's talking about.
0: Yeah, he do.
1: So thank you again for calling in, Imarion. I'm extremely proud of you, and I'm happy to hear from you. And you are going to be very, very successful. The way that you talk, the way that your mind is, I know that you're going to be a boss.
0: Yeah, congratulations, man.
1: Keep up the good work, man. We got some work to do. Keep up the good work.
0: Okay, we still in the chat. Anthony Whitehead, that's my dad.
1: What's up, Pops?
0: He said, I dropped out to learn the trade so I can feed my family and still doing my trade to this day. Like I said, he's still on the...
1: I know that. Yeah, you did say that earlier.
0: He's still on the job site. I still be working with him, too.
1: That's what's up. Reginald said, college bound youngins, consider ROTC. I encourage that. I was a part
0: thing.
1: Of ROTC.
0: That was a big thing growing up.
1: Yeah. When I went to Bayview, I was in ROTC. I had the shiny shoes, the suit, all of that stuff. Unfortunately, I did not continue it. I did plan on going to the Navy afterwards with my friend Trinette. Shout out to Nene. But I ended up becoming pregnant with my son, and Trinette went off to the Navy, and now she's a sergeant.
0: Congratulations.
1: Now I'm on the radio. But the ROTC was extremely fun when we used to do the pep rally parades, the structure in general. My grandfather was a part of World War II, so the military background.
0: I was scared.
1: Was
0: the ROTC?
1: Were you?
0: My freshman year, I was like, I'm not getting into that. I'm not getting it. They finna draft me.
4: Hell no.
1: Meech said, no, not today.
0: I'm playing football.
1: Not today. I know that's right, Meech. I know that's right. What'd you say? You didn't want to?
0: Nah,
1: I'm not going nowhere.
0: I'm cool. I seen one of the art. our ROTC teacher's name was Sarge. He also

0: like taught track. So he was just, he was cool because I wasn't in ROTC.
1: Yeah.
0: But to everybody that's in ROTC, oh my God, I'm cool.
1: I had a bar, you know, I didn't take the best route after that, but it was instilled in me, you know, because Bayview was one of those high schools where it was like the good and the bad, you know. Like it was a great school overall, but it was some things happening in Bayview.
0: Yeah, same
1: some
0: with
1: money
0: Tech
1: to be made. You know,
0: same with Tech.
1: Tap in with us. We are live and direct. 833-212-1017. What are we talking about, Meech?
0: Our school setting kids up for the most success, and is college still necessary? What are y'all thoughts? Tap in.
1: Tap in with us. Again, I want to send a huge shout out to Imarion because this station is made for the youth. And to hear someone of his age group tell us that college is still important and how it could assist him in his life and how he started producing. Yeah, like that's amazing, man. So shout out to Imarion. We're going to have to get some of those hot beats up here. You know, play some of those beats and bring them on for an interview. All right. Well, shout out to the chat. Shout out to all the listeners. We got to go to break, pay some bills. Do not touch that dial. It's your girl Jazz Tyler and Digi Meech, 101.7 The Truth.
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3: If you acted up, if you were out here doing any kind of foolishness or just something that people know would make your family's name look bad, your neighbor from down the street, if they see the son or daughter, be like, what are you doing? They gonna call you out. They gonna let you know that they saw you. And then they gonna tell you, come here. Mm-hmm. Now, you know I'm gonna tell your daddy.
1: That part.
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9: 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And I think if we can keep them in that space, I can do a lot more.

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4: Violence is a tool. Violence is a tool of oppression. It's a tool of subjugation. It's a tool of manifest destiny. Let's not
5: the
4: say
5: views
4: all of a
5: and
4: sudden,
5: opinions expressed on this program do not necessarily reflect that of the staff and management of Good Karma Brands, but are the sole responsibility of the host and guests of this particular show.
6: America may have many, many days, but they will be full of trouble. There will be no rest. There will be no tranquility in this country. Until a nation comes to terms with our problems.
1: Bringing you social and political commentary from his mouth to your ears. 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
7: You're not put here to be a white man's footstool. 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
5: Legendary civil rights icon, the Reverend Jesse Jackson in the studio. Reverend Jackson, how are you?
8: Mr. Reverend, good morning on this chilly Milwaukee morning.
5: And I am pleased to have one of the founding members of the Black Panther Party, Chairman Bobby Seale. Mr. Chairman, how are you this morning?
9: Good morning. I'm doing just fine. Thank you.
10: From Mr. Eric Holder. 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How are you?
11: 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How you been? 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I haven't seen you for a while.
5: The Dr. Cornell West. 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
5: Good morning. Welcome to the program. Today is Wednesday, May 27th, 2026, and the second day of the Milwaukee Black Media ownership of 101.7 The Truth. So those of you that were listening yesterday, we appreciate the feedback that you gave. Some was positive, some was not, but we appreciate it nonetheless. I had the privilege of having a conversation with one of our new hosts this morning, and they were giving their thoughts, feelings, and opinions on this line of work. And I think that they quickly realized that there's certainly going to be some challenges. And I'm not going to tell you which person it is. I'll just let you wonder. But they also very much appreciate the feedback on their performance yesterday. As time goes on, our hosts will get stronger. They will grow more confident. They will get to know you as you will get to know them. And I think that the delivery that they ultimately will provide will be one that I hope that you all find suitable. I know that we have a very high standard for the information that we choose to receive. And I know that is the operative word, choose, because you all could be doing other things. You probably got a load of laundry you need to do. You probably got to go to the grocery store. You know you got to get an oil change. You're a couple thousand miles over your oil change. So there's other things that you could be doing. And the fact that you choose to spend your time with us and engage with us and help find solutions to the problems and the plagues of the day really, really does mean a lot. And so we want to make sure we are doing our absolute best at all times to be thoughtful, to be thorough, and to provide information that is not just entertaining, but also very useful. I had the opportunity to listen to, I couldn't listen to all of the shows.

Bulls all day, because that's a damn long program day. In fact, our program day is an hour longer now under MBM ownership than it was with Good Karma Brands. And I see that as a net positive, because one thing I know about Milwaukee Talk Radio listeners, they want an extended program day with local focus. That is something I have been aware of for many, many years. Nationally syndicated shows do not work on a Milwaukee talk radio listening audience, or at least an African-American talk radio format, brand, and network. Al Sharpton is great, but Al Sharpton is terribly boring, and what he says does not often relate to the very unique situation we have going on in Milwaukee. Now, I haven't been to every city in America. I've been to many, though. Lots of cities. None are even remotely comparable to the unorthodox mix of problems and issues and diversity and segregation and wealth and poverty. And the north side looks one way and the south side looks one way. And then the downtown is exploding and hustling and bustling. Now, cities have similar blueprints and footprints to Milwaukee, but none are quite like this one. And so the conditions that exist here are so incredibly unique that they deserve a longer program day, because we got to try and figure this damn thing out. I want to do some level setting today. I want to make sure that we all have like a basic understanding of some things. I am going to talk about Kamala Harris, which turn your radios off if you don't want to hear what I have to say about her. I think it's an interesting take that I'm going to have on Kamala Harris. She's running again. Just get used to it. Get over it. A lot of people run for president multiple times. Hell, Trump did. Joe Biden did. I'm sure there were others. So she's running again. What I'm not seeing, because David Crowley, county executive and candidate for governor, they were on with Ray and Shannon yesterday, and so was Cavalier Johnson. And I noticed something very similar in the themes of those gentlemen. Also come to find out that damn near everybody and their mother went to Bayview High School. Really? Chevy went to Bayview, so the mayor went to Bayview, the county executive went to Bayview, and Ray Nitti also went to Bayview. That's a lot of Bayview black people. So they all have that in common. But something else that the two African-American elected officials had in common, and it was highlighted and showcased on yesterday's show with Ray and Shannon. I want to talk about that. It's this underwhelming lack of urgency in their details, their explanation, and in their oration. I'm not picking on the mayor, because his job is extremely tough and I would never want it. But, and I also heard it reflected in a caller this morning. Oh, well, the homicide rate is down. Shut up with that. Shut. Well, one just happened last night, so we're going to talk about that in a second. When you are dealing with people who are sick and tired of being sick and tired, who are fed up with the crime and the violence, to tell them, well, statistically, homicides are down, doesn't matter. If you heard gunshots last night and someone says, well, non-fatal shootings are down, it doesn't matter, because you just heard some non-fatal shootings right outside of your house. If you just buried a loved one, a family member,

Like, oh, the homicides are down from last year. July and August are the deadliest months in the city of Milwaukee for homicides, right? So there will be more victims statistically, reliably, and consistently than there are right now. Are you going to be able to keep that same energy by the end of August? Well, homicides are down. We have no idea what the homicide rate is going to be. And also, please bear in mind this. Everyone in the city of Milwaukee is at risk because you don't know when or where these homicides and these shootings will occur. And I want to discourage a particular behavior. I know people are not going to listen, but again, I'm trying to level set here to get us all on the same page. When there's an altercation that breaks out, and it could be at the lakefront, it could be somewhere downtown, the Water Streets or the Brady Streets or some other random boulevard in the city of Milwaukee, and there's an argument. And you can always tell, can't you? Because the argument starts, it just sounds like people are talking loud, then it escalates, then you hear people in the upper register of their voices, then you start hearing the profanities, and then you start hearing the euphemisms like, on my mama! When you hear on my mama, it's really time to pack it up and go, but that's when people bring their cameras out, because they want to film it. They want to record it. And we live in a world where social media content is king. That is why people are doing more extreme things every single day. And those folks that are old like me, we can reminisce when just everything was calmer. Even the fights that happened back in the day, kind of one and done, mostly pushing, a little bit of shoving. Nobody really wanted to do anything. We used to do this thing where we like shoulder check each other. Now the fights are extreme. Now people are picking up rocks and sticks and doing all sorts of stuff. A lot of times they know that they are being filmed. The way the world is so extreme now is because the most extreme content is monetized. And so the behaviors that we are seeing is a reflection of you have to do more. You have to go further. If somebody is down, you don't just stop fighting. You jump on their face. You know what I mean? It's just more extreme now because that's the world that we live in. People are being inundated with extreme content. So what would make us cringe 30 years ago wouldn't even get a view nowadays because everything is just so extreme. But because we don't know when the homicides are going to take place, and trust me when I tell you, no part of this city is safe. No part. Right when the fight starts and people start pulling out their cameras to film and to record because, oh, it's lit. This is funny. I'm going to record this. I'm going to put this on the TikTok, put this on the Facebook and the Instagram reels. Boom, the gun comes out. And you do not know who is going to start shooting, and it happens that fast. Here you are recording this so that you can get some clout on social media. Now you got shot because you wanted to record it. And so the homicide rate in the city of Milwaukee that will go up, and there will be people in large gatherings who are going to have to dodge bullets. But if you're one of those people that, you know, an on-the-street newscaster where you want to record this incident, you are putting yourself at risk. And I would go ahead and say that it's not worth it. So let's put that to the side for a second. When I listen to David Crowley, the county executive and candidate for governor, and then Cavalier Johnson, I don't hear the urgency. I don't hear the panic. I don't hear the panic that we express amongst one another, the panic that voters are going through. I think they have to, maybe their campaign managers or whomever is guiding their political conversations with the community is maybe telling them to stay calm. This is no time to stay calm. Here's one thing that Trump did and it worked. Trump made you think the world was ending. Build the wall. The Mexicans are coming. They're taking your jobs. They're coming. They're raping and they're killing. They're eating the dogs and the cats. Remember all that? It was all BS, wasn't it? We know it was BS, but it was urgent. And people that see how urgent these times are right now in this city want to vote for someone that also sees, feels, and understands that urgency. Now is not the time to be calm. And that is why I don't have any interest in interviewing any of them, because they're just going to say, well, you know, Sherwin, job creation in 0.1% of the geographic area of the city is actually up 0.3%. So things are going pretty well. That's so aggravating to me. None of them are meeting the moment of urgency. I'm going to take a break. When I come back, I'm going to share what may be an unpopular opinion. And I was trying to think of a way in which I can deliver it without being too incredibly offensive. But here, let me give you the premise. Taxpayers should not be responsible to create programs for delinquent youth.

0: Okay. Let me let you sit with that for a second. Taxpayers should not, we should not have to pay more money and be held hostage by youth that are unruly, disruptive, dangerous, and disrespectful. We shouldn't have to pay for things for them to do. I'm going to pause right there, take a break, come back, and pick it up on the other side. 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I'll be right back.
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Our phone number hasn't changed, so you don't have to update your contact in your phone. 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If I own something and I have total and complete responsibility for it, I am liable for what this thing that I own, and I chose to own this thing. And if I am not careful and if I am not responsible, this thing that is mine, that I'm responsible for, that I own, that I take care of, if I am neglectful in any of my duties, and this thing that I own, that I chose to own, harms someone else, we can't make the people who would be victims pay to protect themselves from the harm created by someone who is irresponsible. I'm not talking about people just yet. I'll get to people in a second. Let's say I own a pit bull, and I know pit bulls get a bad rap because they deserve it, and maybe the owners deserve it as well. We got to be abundantly clear. Pit bulls. So all dogs started as wolves, and the less they look like a wolf, the more they were bred and crossbred with other things, other characteristics, and other traits. You really don't hear about golden retrievers biting people in the nuts. You really, a golden retriever is more likely to lick your face than to get a mouthful of your nuts. Okay? They are bred to be soft, sweet, gentle, obedient dogs, because that is what they were. Those traits, behavior traits, were bred into golden retrievers as an example. But what you can't do is your irresponsible pit bull owner, and your pit bull is biting people left and right. You can't say, hey, government, create a program for my pit bull so that it stops biting people. But otherwise, my pit bull is going to continue to bite people unless we use taxpayer money. Otherwise, my pit bull is going to terrorize everybody and everything. Do you see where I'm getting at? The owner has the ultimate responsibility to make sure that their property

does not cause harm. And when it does, they can't say, well, the mayor is going to have to do something about my pit bull. Because clearly it's too much for me to handle, so I'm going to need the government and everybody else's money. People that had nothing to do with your decision to be a pit bull owner. In fact, they was talking you out of it because they knew how irresponsible you were. You couldn't take care of a parakeet. And now you have a pit bull and you are reckless with it and you don't pay attention to it and you don't train it and you don't take time and care with it and becomes restless and maybe becomes angry. And then because it's your pit bull, you think it can walk around off leash and you know how territorial they can be. And it goes and bites somebody. Now, in the real world, that dog would likely be put to sleep and they should be. It was a situation yesterday, the day before, where the cops had to shoot a dog. Yeah, that's what they're supposed to do, because this cop is not going to pet your dog and just think the dog's going to be friendly. If your dog is acting in a certain way and it's aggressive and it's attacking somebody, you got to shoot the dog. I don't ever want to get bitten by a dog, because it, first of all, it should never, ever happen. And if your dog bites somebody, first of all, you're responsible. If unparented, and I'm saying this out of love, if unparented young people are being destructive, and we can get into the reasons why, but right now let's just deal with the reality of it. I'm not asking the mayor to create more programs for destructive youth, because I don't want that kind of behavior to be the quickest way to get taxpayer attention. You got so many programs out here that are working and they're struggling. They can barely make it, but they're working. They're paying dividends. They're showing results. Young people are graduating from high school. They're going into the trades. They might be going into college because they came up through these successful programs. And these programs may not get a lot of hype. They may not be on the news every single night, but they have been proven to be successful, not just here, but maybe even in other cities. Why should those programs that we know are successful have to struggle? But then we are quick to ask our elected officials to put together a policy package for something brand new because these unruly youth need something. And I'm not saying that you don't continue to create programs, but it's not the responsibility of decent, hardworking folks that don't bother anybody. They mind their business. Why should they have to shell out more money so that they can be protected from somebody else's lack of responsibility? If your children are of poor character and behavior, it's only a reflection on the parent. It is. And being a parent is a choice, just like owning a pit bull. I'm not comparing children to dogs. I'm not comparing people to dogs, because that's not fair to the dog, because the person can go and get a firearm. The dog just has teeth. A gun has bullets that can kill from 300 yards. Big difference. So the people are way worse than the dogs. We already are funding a bloated public education system. You guys get that book in the mail? I don't even know why they send me the book. And NPS, you need to stop sending me the recreation book. It's like a little magazine of all the different things that are going on. We're paying for that. We also, as taxpayers, we have to pay for our garbage to get picked up, our snow to get removed, between 5 and 10,000 potholes that need to be filled. We have to maintain our different government departments. We've got to maintain government buildings and cut the grass and cut the boulevards. We got to change the streetlights. We got to pay for that, too. One pet peeve I have, well, I have many, actually. My biggest one is when the streetlights are out. I don't like that. I don't like when the streetlights, you got to change the streetlight bulbs. But I'm just giving you some examples of all the things that we're already paying for. Oh, by the way, the dollar is losing value. People are losing their jobs. The economy is tanking. And to ask taxpayers or to ask elected officials, you got to come up with more programs for the youth. No, the hell they do not. That is not their responsibility, nor do I want it to be, for a couple of reasons. They're no good at it. Government is not really good at a lot of stuff. The only time government is good at things is when it's really hyper-local and it's something that is organic from the people. That's the only time that it's good. And I don't think you're going to get a plurality of taxpayers, property taxpayers, whose property taxes just went up, whose sales taxes recently went up. I don't

think you're going to get a number of them saying, yeah, we'd like to pay more money so that we can be protected from somebody else's bad parenting. That's insane to me. And whatever we come up with, and if we do come up with something, because I very well may be outnumbered, maybe a whole bunch of you should say, yes, I want to pay another $1,000 a year on my property taxes. And hell, raise the sales tax to where it rivals that of Chicago. Raise it another 3 or 4% so that we can have programs so I can be protected from the juvenile delinquents and the youth. Yes, I'll be willing to pay for that. But here's the thing. There's no guarantee that you're going to be safe because there's no guarantee that those children are going to be participating in those programs. So it's a waste of your money. And the thing about taxpayer money, once it's gone, you don't get it back. The best they offered us with a bill that failed was $300 for individuals and $600 for married couples, right? Some of y'all are going to pay more than $300 or more than $600 per paycheck in taxes. And that's all that they're offering. So when I say taxpayer money that gets spent, you don't get it back. What you hope for is reasonable service and a government that functions at some kind of basic level. We cannot rely on elected officials and the government to come up with programs for youth that should be the responsibility of the parents. And that's just where it is. Because there's one way I can empathize with our elected officials, because someone is always saying, well, what are you doing about the crime, mayor? What are you doing, alder person, about the 3 shootings in your district where you didn't know the people, you didn't know the situation? You're the alder person of almost 60,000 people. And you expect that one person, that one legislator who is a legislator for a geographic area that is the size of several zip codes, you want that one person to do something about a woman shooting another woman because they're sleeping with the same baby daddy. Stop it. That's why we don't get anywhere. We have such an elementary understanding of what legislators do and what governments do. First of all, you can't even stop 2 black people from disagreeing, let alone put in a government program that's going to stop them from beating each other up, one person filming it and somebody else pulling out a gun. Mark Chambers is not cut out for that, nor do we want him to be. Neither is Malele. Neither is Larissa Taylor. Neither is Andrea Pratt. In fact, some of the alders, I would expect them to pull out guns and start shooting too. So we're trying to hold a government to a responsibility that they have no business being involved in. We need the basics. You know what? Fill the potholes. Which, let me say this, they're doing an okay job, because there were streets that I had to completely avoid, and there are certain places I'm not going to go, or I got to take the long way, or I got to take the streets where I'm familiar with the potholes. I took some new streets recently, and they're, look at them. Look at God. Or Department of Public Works, one or the other. Somebody's filling the potholes. But when we overextend our government to get involved in creating programs for the youth, you're ignoring programs that are struggling, that are currently working. There's no guarantee that those programs are going to work. And also, next summer, it might be something else. So whatever the program that we would create, let's say for this summer, because the worst part of the summer has not arrived yet, whatever we install now and create now is going to be meeting this moment, maybe. But then next summer, we might need a new program because the issues might be different. It's just a bad idea, and I want to discourage people from thinking that somebody else is responsible for individuals' behavior. If you are an idiot, I don't expect the government to put together a program or a plan or use taxpayer money to make you less of an idiot. That's not something that I'm willing to invest in. I want to be able to drive down my street when we get a snowstorm. More importantly, let's say, you know why this is so important to clear the streets of snow? I don't know why I harp on this so much, but it's another pet peeve of mine. I could do a whole show on pet peeves. I think this is what happens when you get older. Let's say you have a medical emergency where time is of the essence. Like if you have a stroke, the faster you get to the hospital, the more likely it is that you can save some normal functionality. Ambulance can't pick you up if there's 6 inches of snow on the side streets. That's why snow removal is a public safety issue. And if we have less money for snow removal and we can't remove the snow fast enough so an ambulance can't get to somebody's house to rescue them and take them to the Columbia St. Mary's or the Freighters or the St. Joseph's, because we depleted the money because we came up with some damn youth programs, we would ultimately say that that probably isn't worth it. I'm going to further this argument because I just want us to be on the same page here. Level setting that we should not be asking government to create programs for youth, further charging taxpayers more money.

0: somebody else's responsibility. If my pit bull bites somebody, I'm not going to say, hey, older person, can you take a couple hundred thousand dollars out of the city budget and put together a training program for my pit bull? Because I just can't stop it from biting people. So I want it to be your responsibility. That's right. Make all the taxpayers chip in because I'm a really bad dog owner. 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Don't go anywhere. I'll be right back.
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0: want to protect our planet? The air we breathe, water we drink, and land we share? Real progress begins with birds. Yes, birds. The very ones we see and hear every day. On a walk, in the park, or simply out the window. That's because birds are more than birds. They're symbols, sentinels that reveal the health of our planet and our people. And by helping them thrive, all of us thrive as well. Audubon is a place where birds matter, where habitats are protected, where communities are engaged, and where change takes flight. Because at Audubon, hope begins with birds. Progress begins with birds. It all begins with birds. Audubon.
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this idea that I am discussing is not one that is unpopular. Similar discussions have taken place in other cities and in other metro areas where the taxpayers are being bombarded to fund. And a lot of times, you got to keep in mind, we're funding corporate welfare, too. We got to pay for that. What really makes me angry, I guess I'm just ranting about all the stuff that makes me angry. So I don't buy gasoline, thank God. And my energy costs are relatively stable when it comes to powering my vehicles. So I guess I'm fortunate in that regard. But they put ethanol in the gas, and there's a proposal. I don't know if it's a federal proposal or if it's happening in a couple of states. So right now they're putting 10% ethanol in your gas. And what you're going to notice is your engine is going to run rougher and your gas mileage is going to suffer tremendously. This is with 10% ethanol. If they bump that up to 15% ethanol, so your vehicle, which is designed to burn 87, 89, 91, 93 octane, is being watered down and being diluted because of this ethanol. And so what that does is it saves on gas, because if they do 15% ethanol, then you're only getting 85% petroleum gasoline. So they get to save a little bit of our gas reserves because they're putting an additive in there. But ethanol is made from corn. There are farmers. Now, I remember 95 to 98% of the farmland that is privately owned in this country, aside from corporate farms, are owned by white people. And for a very long time, these white farmers have grown a lot of corn, too much corn. Nobody eats that much damn corn. If it was like corn, I only eat it on the cob and at a fair or a festival. I'm not one of those people that goes to the store and buys the corns on the cob, and you got to soak the corn on the cob in the water, and then you got to put it on the grill. I'm not one of those people. I don't buy cans of corn very often. In fact, the last time I ate corn consistently, unless it's popped, was school lunches. They give you, you get some corn and you eat the corn. And other than that, I don't really eat a lot of corn. But these farmers are growing more corn than the market needs. So the government buys the corn from the farmer. Now remember, we're paying for this. So we're buying the excess corn from the farmers. Some of it is animal feed. Some of it, of course, goes to school lunches. Some of it goes into the Del Monte cans of corn, sometimes cream corn. Never really understood cream corn.

Never really understood the concept of mixing kernels of corn with oatmeal, but whatever. I'm used to having unpopular opinions. So there's some uses for the corn, but so much is grown that the price and the value of corn has essentially plummeted, and farmers, and they're getting squeezed too, even though Trump said he was going to help them. He lied to them probably more than he lied to anybody else. They're growing all of this corn. There's too much corn that is being produced. The value of corn is low because the demand is not that high. Farmers have to pay more for fertilizer because, believe it or not, parts of fertilizer comes from petroleum, and the damn Straits of Hormuz are closed. So everything is getting much more expensive. Plus, some of these smaller farms can't compete with mechanized corporate farms. So the government is like, look here, white corn farmers. We don't want you to have to struggle. Sell the government your corn. We will turn it into ethanol and put it in the gasoline because we have no other use for it. Because that's going to cost taxpayers and people that buy gas for their cars even more in long-term maintenance costs on your vehicles. I cannot make this stuff up. So when I say the taxpayers are squeezed, not to mention there's a gas tax. Every single gallon of gasoline that you buy, there's a tax. There's taxes and excise taxes on the natural gas that we use to heat our homes. You see what I'm saying here? So the taxpayers should not be squeezed more to come up with a program for irresponsible parents because those parents are in over their head. And a lot of times, what do those parents do that have two or three children that they can't control? Have four more kids, because that's just going to make the problem easier. And then for people in our community, including those parents, to say, well, we need government programs to help me with my kids. Okay, no, because when you say government programs, you're asking the person who's living next door to you that has no kids to foot the bill and subsidize programs for kids that you cannot control. It's this this permeation of irresponsibility that is just, you know, last week or the week before, whenever the hell it was, when I talked about that server I had at the Bridgewater Hotel that just walked off her shift while we were ordering drinks and food and didn't tell us that she was going on break. And when I posted that picture, the number of people that sympathized with a young woman who walked off of her shift, made me sick. People are justifying not working. Well, maybe she was tired. There was five people. I'll break stuff in here. Because remember, we're just tenants now. Like, GKB is like Barada to us. You know what I mean? Because we're owned by Milwaukee Black Media, so I might be an unruly tenant. I might put some boulders out front. The number of people that sympathize and empathize with a lack of work ethic is where a lot of this stuff is coming from. It's like if you're late. Okay, let me give you one. You ready for one? Let me get a sip. This one's going to be hot. We might need to clip this, Xavier. Get all your little buttons ready. I'm ready to say something hot. If you have a job and you late to work every day, you don't set your alarm earlier, you don't take your shower at night because that can save you some time. No, you don't do that. You just late every single day, okay? And your boss says, hey, you're coming in late to work every single day, every day. And the boss is like, yo, you got to be ready to work at 9 o'clock. You get here at 9:15. 9:20 on Fridays, you get here at 10 o'clock. We need you here at 9 o'clock because when you're not here, you are burdening your other coworkers and making them have to pick up the slack for you not being here. And this is all very reasonable. You're supposed to be at work at 9 o'clock. You come late every single day. Like the attitude that exists now it's not everybody. But a prevailing attitude, especially amongst the younger, will say something like, well, you're my boss. How come you didn't call and wake me up? Why don't you come pick me up and you can bring me to work because I cannot be burdened with the responsibility of being at work at 9 o'clock. Well, how come you're not helping me get to work on time? That's what I hear. When people are irresponsible with their property, with their possessions, with their children, and they want somebody else that's not them, that's not a family member, they want a stranger who is also struggling to help them. And I get it. We're a village and we're supposed to all

0: be together and raising the youth. But at the same time, you can't tell a parent who's a bad parent that they're a bad parent, even if you point to examples of why they're a bad parent. You can point to their own child and say, yeah, this is the problem right here. That parent will now want to fight you. And of course, the kid is going to jump in and you're going to get your ass kicked by a 16-year-old and a 31-year-old mama. And it's terribly frustrating. And we are not the only ones that feel that way. So I'm going to take a break, come back. I'm going to reference an article that spells this out even better than I can, because this has been suggested in other places where they don't know what to do with the youth. We can't let the inmates take over the asylum. I'm 51 years old. When I was 15, I got in a little bit of trouble. Nothing major, just, you know, hanging out with the wrong dudes. We got caught. I was arrested at the age of 15. Took me downtown. I was a juvenile offense. At the time, I thought my world was ending. And it takes a long time from when you walk into the station to when you are released. It was many, many hours. I was 15 years old. I think it was probably 3:30 or 4 o'clock in the morning. It was during the week, and I had school the next day. And when they released me, I saw in the distance my dad was sitting in the lobby, and he was the only one that was in the lobby. Now, they had to call him at work because my mother was just like, screw you, I'm not picking your ass up. So my dad has to take off of work to pick up his 15-year-old idiot son, me, from the police station. The look on my father's face 36 years ago still gives me chills. And my father is dead. I knew that whatever trouble I was going to be in, whatever law I broke, whatever fine or citation I got, was nothing compared to disappointing my father. And for essentially the rest of my life, it kept me within the confines of the law. That is missing. And there's no government program that's a substitute for that. He had fire coming out of his eyes. And oh, the profanity. He just started, as I'm walking toward him, I'm thinking to myself, oh, I'm sure glad to see my dad. I can't wait to go home. Quite honestly, I would have rather stayed at the damn police station. And you should have seen the officer that released me to my father was just laughing, because you know what that cop saw? Saw a good dad. And that cop probably didn't see that very often. But oh, my father was reading me the riot act. And it made me go to school the next day. You weren't parents, you were slave drivers. But look at me now. Look at me now. Running my own little plantation from 9 a.m. until noon, 5 days a week. Look at that. Look what good parenting does. The Truth with Sherwin Hughes. Will be right back.
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0: the things that people talk about in the YouTube chat, just priceless. Like, where else can you get this kind of entertainment? If you haven't done so already, go to 1017 The Truth on YouTube. Hit subscribe. You'll be able to view the live stream of the program and also participate in the coveted and always educational and entertaining YouTube chat. You also can participate in our daily YouTube poll. Today, the question is, should taxpayers foot the bill for more youth programs? 32% of you say yes. 68% of you say no. So now it just went down to 31% and 69% respectively. Tell you what, for the 31% of you that believe that taxpayers should foot the bill for more youth programs, do you know that most of the youth programs are 501c3 nonprofit organizations that accept donations that are a tax write-off? So the 31% of you that think the taxpayers should foot the bill, write a donation check. Nothing is stopping you from doing that. Here's the problem. You want everybody else to contribute to these youth programs so that your burden is actually less. No. If you are okay with your taxes going to these youth programs, write a check. They would love to get your donation. They might even take a picture with you and put it on social media because you wrote them a check. Reginald says, yeah, that's the solution. Blame everything on the boomers and the pit bulls. I don't blame nothing on baby boomers. Let me tell you why. They gave us, well, the younger versions were anti-war, protested against the Vietnam War. They were protesting corporate power. Go and look up some of the stuff that students at UW-Madison did in protesting Dow Chemical, because Dow Chemical was responsible for making that chemical agent, Agent Orange, that made a whole bunch of veterans sick. They also gave us some of the momentum in the civil rights movement, even though the modern civil rights movement, when I say modern civil rights movement, the bus boycott onward was started by the silent generation and then permeated through the baby boomers. They also were the largest birth cohort. Still are. They're dying, though, because they're old. Now, I think the oldest baby boomers are now 80 this year. But they were such a large generation in number that they voted for, and they could create the policies that made them stupid rich. I can't blame them for that. They had the numbers. The baby boomers oversaw so many different revolutions in American society. Now, they didn't know what the hell they were doing, nor did they know how the programs that they created and voted for, how it would impact later generations, because they actually borrowed a whole bunch of money from us because they figured that the economy was always going to expand. Because America didn't know any better. There were so many jobs in the upper Midwest. Black people left home. They left the South to come to Gary, to Chicago, to Wisconsin, and to Detroit. That's how plentiful the jobs were. And when you're living in that era, and that was a good, like, 30 years of economic expansion, you think it's going to go on forever, and you're not prepared for deindustrialization and the factories to go overseas. Nobody was prepared for that. But I can't fault a generation that had the numbers to vote for, like, the tax breaks that they get, the lower taxes on your commissions, on your investments. They voted for all that stuff. There's a better word for that. Capital gains taxes. Your mortgage interest. That was an unheard of thing. So many baby boomers bought houses. They're like, yeah, we should be able to write off. Think about this for a second. If you don't have the money to buy a house, you go to the bank, and you borrow the money. The bank was like, cool, we'll give you $200,000 or $100,000, but you're going to have to pay us for taking the risk, pay the bank on borrowing you this money, because clearly you don't have the money on your own. And the baby boomers were like, well, we don't want to have to, we want to deduct our interest on our taxes. Genius. So, no, I don't fault them for doing what they did. Let's talk to Linda. You're on 101.7 The Truth. How are you?
1: Good morning, Professor, and good morning to all the beautiful people of 101.7, the new truth of Milwaukee. Hi, Sharon. I just wanted to comment on that, the taxpayers, I guess homeowners, the burden of, just being overloaded, overwhelmed with oh, Jesus, you know, paying for everything. It's just too much. I'm about to blow a gasket here because we're paying for everything. They need to stop it, man. And those officials, they probably got the money, you know, but I think it should come from Wisconsin Lottery wins, the Brewer Stadium that we, you know, donate to. And that's where the money should come from. I think the youth should have something structural in a city, every city, that aligns and, you know, accommodates their educational journey throughout their lives from pre-K to 12th grade. There should be alternative extracurricular activities for children that aligns with their educational foundation and the development of their mind.
2: Linda, we have those, but the young people that aren't participating in those, those are the ones that are the problem. We're already paying for that. Here's what a solution would be.
1: Well, then
2: make
1: a
2: school year-round
1: then.
2: Keep them in school year-round. How's
1: that? We're asking the wrong question. The question then should be, what should we do for problematic children that have irresponsible parenting? That's the right question. Other than
2: Linda, what do you do with an irresponsible pit bull owner? Rhetorical question, but you're basically asking the exact same thing. And also, the Brewer Stadium that you mentioned and the tax revenue from we're getting that tax revenue, but it's still not enough. It's not enough. The Fiserv Forum and all the revenue gets generated at Bucks games and all. Every NBA player that plays at the Fiserv Forum has to pay 6% of their one game salary to the state of Wisconsin taxpayers, and it still isn't enough. We have programs for the youth. We got MPS Recreation. We've got Milwaukee County Parks. We've got splash pads. We have libraries that are open all throughout the summer. We should not have to come up with more ideas and more plans. We have plenty. And remember, we're maxed out.
1: Right.
2: When you said earlier, they have the money. The elected officials have the money. No, the hell they don't. That's our money. They have nothing. They don't even have a salary.
1: Right.
2: So when you say they have the money, no, they don't. The money is ours. And we don't have another penny to give.
1: No, I'm saying they're comfortable with their salaries. I'm saying as a retired educator living alone, I cannot put in, you know, extra financial, you know, burdens for this city. For real.
2: All right, but Linda, we got to leave it there because I got to take a break. But I appreciate your call. The truth with Sherwin Hughes will be back for hour two.

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1: 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I'm gonna let y'all hear the raw material because we can't even play it on the air. 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
0: Welcome to Hour 2 of The Truth with Sherwin Hughes. I want to read some of these YouTube comments. Y'all are clowning. I was talking about the subsidies that we pay farmers to grow corn that nobody wants. And y'all over here talking about how much you love corn. City 5421 says, my cousin spent the weekend in the Dells and he says it's oversaturated with Hispanics. What does that have to do? The Hispanics? What's wrong with the Hispanics going to the Dells? I like the Dells, actually. I don't go as often as I should because I always overlook it. The Dells is a lot of fun. I didn't know the Hispanics was saying like it's a bad thing. That's not like, you know, back in the day when white folks were like, uh-oh, the blacks are, they're moving into Milwaukee. Imagine a day when white folks were like, oh, boy, there's a lot of black people coming to the north side. This is a white community. Look at all these blacks that are coming. Imagine white people, like, raising the alarm on, wow, why are so many blacks coming to the north side? And then look at it now. Now, the whites were like, you can have it. We're out of here. We're going to Fox Point. We're going to Bayside. We're going to Brown Deer. And then a couple decades later, the blacks were like, wait for us. We're on our way to Glendale and Bayside and Fox Point. Yay, Brown Deer. We're on our way. And then the whites were like, golly, how far do we have to go? Then the whites are like, fine, we'll go out to Menominee Falls. You can have the suburbs. You can have Brown Deer. You can have Glendale. We'll move out to Menominee Falls. And then about a decade later, the blacks are like, wait for us. We want to come to Menominee Falls too. And the whites are like, we're running out of space here. All right, then, fine. We'll go to Slinger. We'll go to Hartford. Damn it, we'll go to Oconomowoc. Now, we're working on trying to get out there. We're working on it. Pretty soon, you're going to have a couple of Citgo gas stations in Oconomowoc.

bunch of black teenagers. I'm joking. Calm down. But we love to follow them, and they just keep running further and further away. 414 Acorn says, I only eat corn on a grill. Curly Q says, fried corn is delicious. Yes, it is. That is something that I may have overlooked. Fried corn. A lot of you are wondering, oh my, what is fried corn? It's basically what you think it is. How do you get the corn? You scrape the corn off the cob, you get the kernels off, and you fry it in butter. Woo! Next level. Next level. It's very delicious. It's a soul food condiment. It's very delicious. Not really a city girl says, and Asians. So the Dells is just like an immigrant paradise, is what you guys are saying. The Hispanics and the Asians are overrunning the Wisconsin Dells. Are you just saying this like as a matter of fact, or like, ew, I don't want to go to the Dells because there's Hispanics and Asians there? Which I could understand, because black people are not universally loved. And if you've noticed, and I try my best, it takes a while to change our language habits, but I'm trying to use the term people of color less. Stop grouping us together and lumping us with other racial people and other ethnicities that hate black people. Because we don't want to be lumped together with them, and they don't want to be lumped together with us. And I totally get it. There's not a lot of black folks out there protesting ICE's treatment of migrants. We're just not, because we're like, yo, You have a whole country to yourself. You have your own country. You have your own nation. And like, we have stuff as black folks we're trying to figure out still. And if you're not here to help us, then we can't save you. I mean, I wouldn't snitch if I'm walking down the street and a bunch of ICE agents say, Sherwin, have you seen a group of Mexicans? I wouldn't point them out. You know, I might like do like a little head tilt. I wouldn't say, oh, look, ICE agents, those are the Mexicans over there. I wouldn't do that. I do this thing like you kind of like yawn and stretch. You're like, over there. So tired. Oh, God. Oh, that way. Oh, the wind is blowing out of the east. Oh, relax, everybody. I have not seen the combined movement like you would expect from people of color. Like, there's so many other racial groups that are so content to watch black people suffer. They're just glad it's not them. But what they don't know is they're next. You know what I did see, though, during the George Floyd protest, which was a very unusual time in American history? There was a real big, one of the largest marches that we had. So it was probably about a week or so, maybe 2 weeks after George Floyd was killed. There was a huge rally, protest, march, and then it coincided with Pride Fest, and they had an aerial view of the march, the parade route from Pride Fest, which was a very colorful display of gay. There's just random glitter flying in the air. I saw a couple of unicorns. A rainbow came out of nowhere. I think a rainbow even came out of someone's John Brown hind parts. I don't know. And then you had this huge George Floyd protest march, and they all met. And then for a moment, they all stopped. And there was an aerial view, and you saw like this huge, like this gap between the Pride parade and then the African-American, mostly black protests for George Floyd, and they all came together and they all hugged each other. That was a beautiful moment, because black people are some of the most homophobic people on the planet. That was such a beautiful thing. And now, of course, it all faded away. Now we're back to being mostly homophobic. But just to see so many disparate groups come together over that common cause. But a lot of us thought, like, oh, this is like a new day. This is going to be permanent. No, it's not. We also thought, as another example, when Barack Obama got elected president, we're like, oh, good, finally, Americans can accept an African-American man who is hardworking, dedicated, diligent, really intelligent, and they can run for president and win twice. Oh, there's going to be some respect for black people writ large that permeates down to every black community. Not the case.

In fact, the country went in the complete and total opposite direction. Here we are thinking that Barack Obama represented a brand new day, like a new era for Americans to rid themselves of, to excise the racism that is both institutional and structural, because the election and re-election of Barack Obama, not the case. All of the people and the groups that came together after the murder of George Floyd have all now retreated back to their

0: else can I do with my time? Oh, there's some social causes that need my attention. If you don't have to worry about money, it frees you up to get involved in other causes. Some of you, if your money is right, you'll go and register voters for an upcoming election. But if you got to work two and three jobs and you still aren't making ends meet and your taxes are constantly going up, you're like, screw them Mexicans. I'm not going and sacrificing more of my time to help them when I got to feed my children. Let's talk to Robert, shall we? Hi, Robert. You're on 101.7 The Truth. How are you?
1: Good morning, Brother Sherwin. Man, you know what? I am so glad you are on the air, man, and your perspective, dude, it just brightens my day, man. I drive for a living, and I wish you could just be on all day because you tell the truth and you say the things that a lot of people are afraid to say, but you are hilarious, you are intelligent, and you, my brother, man, keep up the great job, and I'm so glad you're still on the air. You have a great day, and all praise be to the Most High.
0: Thank you, Robert. That was a very nice call. Let's clip that. And don't put that curse on me, Robert. Have me on all day. No. A host asked me to stay a little later yesterday. I was like, nah, I did my shift. And I love what I do. I love the art of bringing people information. That's what I try and do. I try and give people other perspectives. But I don't think that I say anything that's all that controversial because I've heard that a few times. Like, oh, Sherwin, you're saying what others are afraid to say. Why? I'm just keeping it 1,000. You know what I mean?
2: You say some things that people wouldn't agree with.
0: Yeah, but people are just generally disagreeable. For some people, disagreeing and being a pessimist, I call them malcontents. That's a real word. Go look it up. That's their personality. Their personality is to not like anything, to be disgusted by everything. They're so used to being offended that it just becomes like their persona. So there's nothing I can say where everybody's going to agree. And also, I'm not one of those people that, let me just say the nice thing so that everybody likes me. Even if I took that perspective, let me say things that are non-controversial and non-offensive, even though I don't think I'm saying anything controversial and offensive. Even if I said, oh, no, I'm just going to be all optimistic and very positive, people would hate that even more. So I might as well keep it real. And while we're having these very detailed and important conversations, Not Really a City Girl says, I don't care what people say about corn. I love it. That's fantastic. What else are we saying? Fried corn is good like grilled watermelon. What? Hold on. Oh, no. Wait. I know damn well. Why would you grill watermelon? That's the blackest thing I've ever heard. And I thought I got the award for doing the blackest thing ever. Y'all remember last summer when I wanted a watermelon and I door-dashed a single watermelon? That was black and lazy. I'll never do that again. I got to pick my own watermelon. Can't trust a DoorDasher to pick my watermelon. There's a science to picking a watermelon. You guys want to know what it is? I'll share it with you. I mean, I do still want to talk about this article that I have that says the taxpayer should not be funding youth programs for juvenile delinquents. Bring that term back. Juvenile delinquent. You want to fund something for the unruly kids? Build a detention center for them. Oh, they are. Oh, look at, oh, there you go. How about taxpayer dollars go to that? Build them a jail. Let's bring back Scared Straight. That wouldn't work because you bring these kids into a jail, they'd see their uncles. They'd see a place that has some consistency and routine. They'd see a place where they would get health care and 3 meals a day. You know that we don't even need to eat 3 meals a day? That was just like made up by like the USDA so that people bought more food. Robert says, Tory was good until he wasn't. Community work is his avenue, but he doesn't fact check his politics, which is super harmful. Shout out to Tory Lowe. Watermelon Man is here. He's on 92nd and Capitol.

0: fried corn is the bomb. Would y'all chill out with the corn? You're clearly not frying enough corn because we have to put the corn in the gasoline. When you go to the gas pump and you get gas and it says 10% ethanol and one day it might say 15% ethanol, that's corn that you guys are not buying and frying. But can we get back to grilling watermelon? Watermelon is delicious and it's juicy and it's succulent and it's oh so sweet. If you put watermelon on the grill, you risk drying out the watermelon. I don't want any grilled watermelon. Why would you do that? Now, there is a, you can grill fruits. Now, there's two fruits that I've actually grilled and they're delicious, but you got to do it the right way. One is fresh, ripe pineapple rings. So you get your pineapple. Okay, you core it, you take the peel off of it, and you core it, and you slice it. And here's what you do. You coat, you brush it with honey, and you put it on a real hot grill. You just sizzle it. You see what I mean? Because then that honey, the sugar in the honey caramelizes, and you got to flip it over real quick. And you sizzle the other side. Grilled pineapple brushed with honey. It'll make you ovulate. And I'm a man. It's very delicious. And another one you can do is peaches. You take some real ripe California or Georgia peaches and you have them and you take out the pit. Same thing. You brush that joker with some honey and you put the honey side on the grill real quick so that honey caramelizes. Ooh, it makes me stutter. A very delicious dessert and it's very, very healthy because, you know, honey is good for you. You know the honey lasts forever and it's antibacterial. They found some honey and like an Egyptian mummy tomb that's like 4,000 years old, and the honey was still good. And that bees are something else. They really are.
1: You know, Trump ended the Bee Research Center, right?
0: Oh, thank you, Xavier. Trump is always ending something.
1: I'm just saying that's going to be the end of the world.
0: Ain't nothing going to be the end of the world except for the people that put Trump in office. It ain't going to be him. It's going to be us. On that note, let's take a break. I'm going to come back with, quote, the argument is not that troubled young people should be abandoned. The argument is that government must be careful not to create a system where destructive behavior becomes the fastest route to public attention, taxpayer resources, and political concessions. The Truth with Sherwin Hughes. We'll be right back.
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James says via our text line, which is the same phone number that you call, 833-212-1017. Should taxpayers fund programs? No. Should taxpayers create third spaces for these programs to grow? Yes. What the hell is that? What's a third space? What do you mean? I don't know if we have enough money for basic service delivery. Like, why do y'all think that we have unlimited amounts of money? I noticed this every time I come up with, you know, maybe a proposed solution. And all the years I've been doing talk radio, everybody is real good at coming up with programs because we think the money is going to come from somebody else. To the extent that we can have things for youth to do, if private investors and private business can't make money off of it, they're not going to do it. So, we need to have a roller skating rink. Nobody's going to operate a roller skating rink at a loss. Nobody's going to operate a roller skating rink. If you think that that's something that we need because we had those things back in the day and that kept you out of trouble, but you stayed out of trouble because you had parents that cared about you and you had like curfews and you had boundaries and you had rules you had to follow. That's why roller skating worked. That's why we had so many youth programs, because when we as kids were participating in stuff, we knew that our bad behavior would close down the places that we enjoyed as kids. Now these kids are intent on closing stuff down. So all the things that we had, got to put it in a context now, the world was different. There was also no social media to capture everything either. Some of us were absolutely guilty, but it only lived in our memories. You didn't put it on a platform where everybody in the world could see it. But we were a different kind of child. We had respect for authority. I'm talking about kids that would cry when their parents yelled at them. You know what the kids do now? If the mom or the daddy yells at them, punches the parent in the face. So all of those things that we had existed because the young people that were participating in them were responsible. Ladies, some of y'all, if you're 45 plus, 50 plus, you were babysitting at 11. I think the legal age was, 12. Can you imagine that? A 12-year-old child responsible for the feeding, the care, and the diapering of an infant, and it was

0: normal. Some of us were latchkey kids. We stayed home by ourselves. We came home from school to an empty house, right? Just like an old person coming home from work. Like, ooh, I sure this tired. I guess I'll go in this kitchen and make me a sandwich. And we would cook. These kids now will burn your house down at 19. So we can't get nostalgic. Because the simplest thing is to think back to, oh, when we were young, we had this, this, this, and this. We had all these places to go and all these things to do. Because we were entering those spaces understanding that we had to be responsible. We couldn't act up. We couldn't be unruly because those places would get shut down. Or more importantly, our parents would be notified of our bad behavior and our parents would tell us, hey, guess what? Now you can't go. Some of these kids go out and they fight and maybe they get arrested by the cops. Maybe the cops, I don't know, take them down to the station and make the parents come pick them up. But then the next damn night, if not the same night, the kids are right back out there on the street. If I got in trouble, if I got in trouble at the lake and my parents had to pick me up from the police station, I'm not going back to the lake for the rest of the summer. And so we can't very easily compare what used to exist and say, oh, we just need to bring all that stuff back. No, these kids don't want to do that stuff. And also, exactly how far are people supposed to go? Remember, people are struggling now. Prices are going up. Wages are going down. Jobs are becoming few and far between. Some of y'all have been applying for 1, 2, and 3 jobs every single day for 6 months and not getting a call back. Yet you are supposed to take your limited dollars, your limited finances, and pay for a program for someone that does not have control and responsibility over their own offspring. We can't let the bad seeds take good, decent, hardworking people hostage, especially their wallets. You got a pit bull that bites people. You can't expect the mayor to come up with a pit bull program where you, because you don't know how to train your dog or you're irresponsible with your dog, or you never should have been a dog owner in the first place. But you went and adopted 3 pit bulls and they just bit 7 2-year-olds. And now you're, hey, Mr. Mayor, can you please come up with a program so my dogs will stop eating people? You know, Mayor Johnson, well, homicides are down. Homicide rate is as low as it's ever been. I heard that a couple of times yesterday listening to the various shows on 101.7 The Truth. The homicide rate is not. It's May. Let's see what it's going to be in August. But I appreciate, you know, people wanting to be optimistic, but it's not going to help you win an election. If you're running for governor right now and if you don't have a sense of the world is ending because it is, a sense of real urgency because there is a real sense of urgency. If you're not communicating that our democracy is being threatened by the Department of Justice, like Donald Trump is quietly sending his Department of Justice to people's houses to interrogate them about the 2020 election. Now, they know the 2020 election was fair because it was litigated more times than it needed to be. They are seeing what they can get away with. They're seeing if they can intimidate people because this is all a litmus test for what they're planning on doing in November. And if you are running for governor in an atmosphere where your votes may not be counted, that needs to come out in your campaign. And I'm not seeing any of that. I'm so disappointed. I am. And it's not personal. I don't have time for this to be personal. It's not even a matter of whether I like somebody or not. Whether I like Kamala Harris or not is irrelevant. If she can win, I'm voting for her. You're in these days and time, you ain't going to get the candidate that you like. Hell, some of y'all couldn't even pick a spouse that you actually like. You just pick somebody that, you know, you settled for. You're not going to get an ideal candidate. However, I think one day you will get your wish for those people to say, I'm not going to vote for somebody that I don't like. Okay, one day we'll have an AI robot will be the perfect candidate for everybody. It won't be human, but it also will be flawless and won't make mistakes. It also might start a nuclear war, but at least they'll be perfect. You can engineer a perfect candidate. You just can't do it with a human being. I come to find out that their golden boy in Texas, the Democrat who they believe is going to win the Democrat, he's won the Democratic nomination, that he might be the next Democratic senator from Texas, which would be huge. James Tallarico, I guess dude added a bunch of OnlyFans models and prostitutes and hoes to his Twitter. And they trying to hold that against him. Don't hold that against that man. Ain't nothing wrong.
1: What's wrong with that?
0: There ain't nothing wrong with that. But Texas is real conservative. And then I guess he said, there's something else he said, because

0: I heard, I was watching some liberal nonsense news media just to see what they're belly aching about. And it's, oh my God, Trump, can you believe what Trump said? Yes, I believe it. Now shut up. Now what are we going to do about it? Oh, Trump, he said something else today. Let's go to the clip. And they go to the clip of Trump. Oh my God, did you hear what he just said? And the next 30 minutes they're just over here crying about what Trump said. Okay, great. What are we going to do about it? I don't know. We're going to cry. Insane to me. There's no sense of urgency. I'm not motivated. The argument is not that troubled young people should be abandoned. The argument is that government must be careful not to create a system where destructive behavior becomes the fastest route to public attention, taxpayer resources, and political concessions. The public expectation is, in fact, simple. People who follow the rules should not feel punished. Communities should not have to tolerate chaos in exchange for basic peace and order. Government exists first to protect public safety and maintain standards of conduct. Why are taxpayers constantly being told that they must fund new programs after groups of young people become disruptive, reckless, violent, or destructive? Most working people, A, wake up early. B, obey the law. C, pay taxes. D, raise families responsibly. And lastly, expect public spaces to be safe. So frustration grows when public officials appear to respond to disorder by creating expensive new programs, incentives, or facilities specifically targeted at the people causing the problems. Government should not reward negative behavior. If destructive behavior becomes the quickest path to receiving public money, attention, or special accommodations, government risks teaching the wrong lesson. Quiet, respectful youth programs often struggle for funding. Meanwhile, cities suddenly, quote, find money after riots, reckless gatherings, street takeovers, vandalism, and repeated disturbances. This creates a dangerous perception. Act out first, the city will respond in fear. Good behavior shouldn't be invisible while bad behavior gets a budget line. The Truth with Sherwin Hughes on 101.7 FM. We'll be right back.
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3: Want to protect our planet? The air we breathe, water we drink, and land we share? Real progress begins with birds. Yes, birds. The very ones we see and hear every day. On a walk, in the park, or simply out the window. That's because birds are more than birds. They're symbols. Sentinels that reveal the health of our planet and our people. And by helping them thrive, all of us thrive as well. Audubon is a place where birds matter, where habitats are protected, where communities are engaged, and where change takes flight. Because at Audubon, hope begins with birds. Progress begins with birds. It all begins with birds. Audubon.

0: This song sucks. I don't like it. But I'm playing it. It's my fault. It's not Xavier's fault. I just have a whole bunch of songs in this folder, most of which I haven't listened to. I won't be playing that one again. James responded very thoughtfully. And James, thank you for your response. And I'm going to read it in its entirety, even though it's like a whole book. James says, the city's 20-year comprehensive plan should absolutely be envisioning these third spaces, taking youth desires and needs into account. Our current developmental structure favors neoliberal policies. We can create the space, but we have to let the market drive what's included. A third space is a social environment distinct from home and work. It serves as a communal area where individuals can gather, interact, and build relationships. Oh, like the Third Street Market Hall? Oh, like Sherman Phoenix? We're going to have the market, not the public market. What's the big festival they have here? The
1: night market?
0: The night market. They fight at the night market. So, James, I'm going to read the rest of your commentary, but just know that, like, now once you define third spaces for me, because I don't get into all this, like, ultra-lefty, liberal, progressive new terminologies for things, but I'm old school. I still think there's two genders. Don't cancel me, but believe it's a conversation between your parents and your doctor what gender you are, and then you decided you wanted to enter into the conversation. But whatever, no, I'm not taking that away from anybody. But we can create the third spaces, but they're still going to attract the wrong kind of individuals. The third spaces for the people that are law-abiding and follow the rules of respectability and responsibility because they know that they are sharing that space with other people. I'm not even talking about the youth now. Now we can get into the adults. If you go to a nice restaurant in Milwaukee, we have many. There are some people that don't care that there are other folks that worked hard to have that meal. And they want to have a quiet night. Maybe they're celebrating a little birthday, a little anniversary. And they got a table next to them with people that are screaming and hollering and just have no social awareness whatsoever. There are some people that are just so socially detached, they think that when they're in public, they don't have to be mindful of other people. And we're seeing this debilitate our society when we drive our vehicles. Listen, we all have to get to point A to point B, and we want to get there safely, and we want to get there without causing any injury and damaging our property because vehicles are expensive to repair. So we all have to abide by the rules of the road so we all can get to our destination safely without having to get our cars repaired. And when people are not respecting the rules of the road, there's a basic level of civic responsibility that everybody needs to have. And by building more things in a society where people don't have basic civil responsibility, it's just going to bring that bad behavior in the doors of the places that good people want to enjoy. And so businesses, the private sector, has taken action. They'll say, no do-rags, no white T-shirts, no Timberland boots. And when they do that, when they say, we don't want a certain cultural element in our establishment because we have a theme here, or we have a particular ambiance or atmosphere or motif in our restaurant, in our bar, in our lounge, and we don't want people that are of this particular element in here because you were going to damage the atmosphere that we created for a very specific clientele, we call that racist. I would not be a very good business owner of

a bar or a nightclub, because I would discriminate heavily. And let me tell you why, because if you let the wrong element in, just trying to be fair, and I know you're not supposed to judge a book by its cover, but when you leave the house, you are the cover. How you dress, how you present yourself, I have nothing else to go on. You can't just let anybody in your establishment, because if something happens, because you want to be nice and you want to be fair. Now, there needs to be rules. And here's the thing about our society. We don't like rules. All rules suck, because all rules are neoliberal policies or whatever. But then if that person that you let into your establishment, you might be skeptical of them, but like, no, I don't want to judge. And they pull out a gun and they shoot people. And now you're being sued for wrongful death because you let them in. You've lost your liquor license. You still owe 5 more years on the lease, and now you can't operate anymore. You let that one person in. Now you're in debt for the rest of your life. I'd rather not let you in. Go somewhere else. It's very simple. And we can't just, oh, they're not letting people in. It's racist. Okay, cool. That's more reason for you not to go there. We got to stop it with that, because we use the accusation of racism, and I think we use it a little bit too much. We cry wolf a lot. Whenever we want to shut a white person down, because it's very difficult for us to shut them down or to like to stop their arguments, you're a racist. That usually shuts them up. It's crazy, because white people will totally be racist, but they don't like when you call them one. They get offended by that still. It's crazy. There's a couple of them that say, yeah, I'm a proud racist, but not many. They'd rather have their racist covertly. Their racism, just like, oh, I'm a racist, but I don't want anybody to know about it. James says the city's 20-year comprehensive plan should absolutely be envisioning of these spaces, taking youth desires and needs into account. Our current developmental structure favors neoliberal policies. We can create the space, but we have to let the market drive what's included. A third space is a social environment distinct from home or work. It serves as a communal area where individuals can gather, interact, and build relationships outside their primary responsibilities. The concept was popularized by sociologist Ray Oldenburg. Dude, this sounds like ChatGPT. Ray Oldenburg, who emphasized its importance for community engagement and social interaction, characteristics of third spaces in formal settings, these include cafes, parks, libraries, or community centers. Accessibility, they are typically open to everyone and encourage voluntary participation. Social interaction, third spaces foster connections among diverse groups, enhancing community ties, cultural significance. Third spaces play a crucial role in shaping community identity and culture, providing a platform for socialization and shared experiences. They are essential for personal well-being and community cohesion. James, we have absolutely each and every one of those. In fact, I am broadcasting from one of those third spaces right now. And the restrictions they have on this place, the security is tight. You can only use a card here. No cash is accepted here. So we can create those third spaces. But here's the other thing. Because you and we have parks, right? We have all those places. We got libraries. We have all those things, those co-networking office spaces. We got a whole bunch of those. The problem is when you have a community that has been segregated for as long as Milwaukee has, because you create a space where everyone can hang out. There's only a couple places in Milwaukee that's really, truly diverse where everybody gets along. Only a few. But the cultural differences between the folks in the city of Milwaukee is instantaneous conflict. Let me give you an example. There are some expensive market rate apartments in the city of Milwaukee where the rents are in upwards of $15, $16. Well, actually more than that. I think the Buckler, a two bedroom at the Buckler right on like 4th and Michigan, is probably $2,500 a month, which is insane. Even at a 6.5% 30-year fixed interest rate, if you're paying $2,500 a month, that's a $250,000 house. But anyways, there are people that live in the Buckler. And the Buckler, like other developments, don't quote me on this, the Buckler might not be one of them, but there's others, where people are in a building, in a very nice condo, or a very nice apartment building, they're paying in upwards of $2,000 a month for rent. That they're paying market rate. But then somebody gets a Section 8 voucher, and they're paying only 30% of their income, and they may only work extremely part-time, meaning they're only paying $300 a month. Hear me out now. They're paying $300 a month in the same building, same two-bedroom, two-bath apartment, beautiful, right in the middle of downtown. And they're paying $300 a month versus someone that is paying in upwards of $2,000 or $2,500 a month.

0: You understand that there are major cultural differences between those groups of people. If you have the wherewithal to afford $2,500 a month for your apartment, you are going to be respectful of the other people that are also paying a pretty penny to live there. But then when you, and I'm not doing, this is not racial. This is totally economic. When you bring somebody into that space, which is the nicest place they've probably ever seen, let alone been able to move into, and they're paying $300 a month, they're smoking weed in the lobby, they're throwing garbage out front because they're taking like the cultural environment that they grew up in, and they're bringing it to this place where other people are paying $2,500 a month. They're smoking weed in the lobby. They're having parties out on the front of the apartment building till 2, 3, 4 o'clock in the morning. You got to constantly call the police. They're playing music till 1 o'clock, 2 o'clock, 3 o'clock in the morning during the week when other people have to get up and go to work because their rent is $2,500 a month. So even when you create these spaces where everybody can come together, the cultural differences is not something that the government can figure out. And I have no solution for that, because there's also people who have a Section 8 voucher that are paying $300 a month for an apartment that they know other people are paying $2,500 a month for. You know how some of those people act? Wow, I need to be respectful of this environment, and I need to understand the culture of the place that I'm living in, because I'm only paying $300 per month. These people are paying $2,500. So if they set the tone of the atmosphere of this particular apartment building, because I live here too, and the taxpayers are allowing me to live here, because when somebody is paying $300 a month, the government, us taxpayers, are subsidizing the other $2,200 a month of their rent. Because the owner of that building is getting $2,500 a month per unit. Now, someone might be only paying $300 a month out of their pocket, but the landlord, the owner of that building, is getting a full $2,500 courtesy of the taxpayers. And all I'm saying is this. If you have the ability to move into a place in a space that there's no way in hell in this lifetime or three others you could ever afford, be respectful of the people that are paying the huge money to live in that place in that space. I'm not saying you have to change who you are, but be respectful of the fact that you live in a place that's really super duper high class and fancy. You might be living in a place that your parents never even could dreamed of living in, or your grandparents. You're the first one in your family to have this kind of opportunity. Don't mess it up. But that's too much to ask, because then if you knock on the door and say, hey, it's Tuesday morning, it's 3 o'clock, can you turn the music down? That person might want to shoot you. And you know exactly what I'm talking about. There's some people, ladies and gentlemen, that when they're doing their bad, unruly, disgusting, and disrespectful behavior, you can't even say nothing to them because they're going to want to fight you. No one should have to live like that. And that's very frustrating. We got to call that mess out when we see it, because there's no way that those folks should have that kind of control over good, decent, hardworking people. Don't nobody stick up for hardworking, decent people. I see all these programs, these people commit these horrible crimes in their own community against their own people, their own neighborhood. They go to jail. We have all these reentry programs, and we have programs for you to get a job, and we want to help you. But the victim got nothing. You ever think about that for a second? All the programs that we have for someone that maybe committed a heinous crime that the community is still reeling from. They come back into the community and they're welcome with opportunities left and right and all these anti-recidivism programs, which is great. But the victim got nothing. The victim is still struggling. I don't like that, because that's not fair. And we already are in our society incentivizing bad behavior because we're so scared of these people. We're so scared that they're going to harm us. We give them whatever it is that they need. But the victims get nothing. The truth with Sherwin Hughes will be right back.
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mine. Boots tapping the wooden floor. So a little while ago, Xavier talked about Donald Trump ending the bee research program. There's a reason, though. We know bees pollinate all of the fruits and the vegetables, and they give us the tomatoes and the grapefruits. And whoever eats eggplant, does anybody eat eggplant? I have eggplant parmesan every now and again, but it's hard to find. But we need the bees to make the pollination of the pollinatings, to have the flowers and all of the flowers. Bee venom is a cancer killer. Bee research and cancer research overlap in two fascinating ways, utilizing bee venom to destroy cancer cells and training honeybees to detect early stage lung cancer. And Donald Trump ended the program because of that. Because wait a minute, cancer research is DEI because African Americans are the 40% of the investment in cancer research improves the lives of 40% African Americans do better, live longer. Their detection is earlier when the federal government invests in cancer research. I'm like, oh, well, bees help with the cancer research. Cut it out. No more bees. The replacement theory is real, no matter how they try and tell you that it's not. And I don't want anyone to think that I don't understand, because if you have always believed that this country and everything and everyone, emphasis on everyone in it, is your property to do what you want, and now you're getting outnumbered. And now the people that you have despised, the people that you have hated, the people that represent competition to you, because those racial and ethnic minorities, they're going to college, they're very prepared for life because they have to work very hard to make it in a world that discriminates against them. And if they outperform you, I can understand your panic. And then you say, well, it must be because the border is open, so we got to close the border. Even though those people are here helping and assisting our economy, well, we got to get them the hell out of here. And people will justify taking folks that are legitimate and legal to be here, capturing them, going to work, capturing them while they're at school, and sending them to another country because we think that represents more opportunity for us. It, in fact, does not. It means that you will be permissive under certain circumstances and with certain amounts of rhetoric for the government to take people and snatch them up and send them somewhere else. They're starting with the most undesirable people, and to see how we react to that. And so far, the reaction has been pretty favorable. Until a couple of white people got killed in Minnesota. And I think that sent shockwaves through a lot of communities as well, because, wait a minute, these ICE agents will even kill white people? You're not immune. Your white privilege was given to you by rich white people that hate your guts. And the reason why they gave you the white privilege, for you poor and working class white folks that think that you're just a millionaire who hasn't gotten their $1 million yet. You see yourself as very similar to Donald Trump. Donald Trump hates your guts, and he manipulated you because you're stupid. Somebody needs to tell you that. But they give you white privilege so that you think you're a part of their club. You think that you're with the in crowd. And they give you the white privilege so that you don't hate them, the people that are also oppressing you. And those same people are also telling those white folks, hey, you're in the club. You don't have to relate to or work with these minorities. They're not white like you are. You're white like us, the rich people. Whiteness is a way to manipulate white people into hating not just other people, but also to some extent hating themselves, but pedestalizing the very wealthy people. White privilege can be taken away. And you've seen it get taken away. When Alex Pretty and Renee Good got murdered by those ICE agents, because they thought that they could impose themselves, they turned into a couple of Karens. You can't do this. Leave those immigrants alone. Boom, boom. That one ICE agent, the shot, Renee Good, called her the B word after he

0: after he murdered her. Can you believe that? So much for your white privilege. They'll murder you too. And when they send the Department of Justice to Milwaukee County election officials' homes, not contacting the office, not sending a subpoena, not doing any of that, not getting a writ, going to their homes, they are seeing how far they can go with the intimidation. And because the government is doing it, you think it's legal and legitimate. No, they're testing to see how far they can go. Some of the worst atrocities that have happened throughout human history, first of all, it is still in the human spirit to be horrible. But the worst atrocities happen gradually. You take these little baby steps. Well, let's see how far we can go. Let's see what happens if we send the military into American City. Hold on, but no, they got a crime problem. So we'll get used to seeing the National Guard patrolling American cities. Well, what if we say that, you know, these elections are fraudulent and they're being stolen? Well, really, what we're saying is that more people of minority racial composition and more people that are not in line with conservative policies are registering and voting. But wait a minute, that must be fraudulent. So we got to make it more difficult for people to vote. So let's just say the whole election was a fraud. Let's just call the whole election off. Not because you think that there's fraud, because to them, someone who does not represent their interests, if you go and vote, legally and legitimately, you're committing fraud because you are using the system that they use to obtain and solidify their power. So when you use that same system by participating civically, they're going to call you a fraud. And then we'll justify by saying, yeah, you know what? There are a couple of people that are voting illegally. There was just another story. Go research it if you have the time. Another Republican is involved in an elector fraud that was affiliated with Donald Trump. Take a break, come back. Let's talk about your good friend Kamala Harris on the other side. The Truth with Sherwin Hughes will be back for hour three.
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6: 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And what we found out at that point was I had already lost 40% of my sight. 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

0: Welcome to Hour 3 of the Truth with Sherwin Hughes. I interviewed this lady.
1: I was here.
0: She was humble and nice.
1: Good looking, too.
0: I respect her musical talents and her professionalism. I am not objectifying her looks.
1: I'll be a womanizer for you.
0: All right. It's like when I see some of these content creators, especially on TikTok, and they represent a man's perspective, but men that have significant others and wives and fiancés and girlfriends can't repost it. There'll be other people say, I'll repost it for you. I'll repost for all the brothers that can't repost. Former vice president, speaking of reposting, y'all ready to repost Kamala? Former Vice President Kamala Harris is leading both Vice President J.D. Vance and Secretary of State Marco Rubio in a hypothetical matchup for the 2028 presidential election. That's coming from a new poll from the Public Sentiment Institute, and that was released last Thursday. Early positioning by potential candidates has carried added weight as polling since 2025 has suggested close hypothetical contest between Vance and prominent Democrats while highlighting uncertainty within both parties. If my options are Marco Rubio or J.D. Vance, I'm taking Kamala Harris every single time. Now, let's also leave some room for up-and-coming Democratic candidates or potential candidates whose names we don't know. We know nothing about these people. They're not highlighted. They're not spotlighted. They're somewhere doing the very quiet work. And they have not decided to enter their name into a hypothetical presidential matchup in 2028. But as time goes on, see, times like these is when leaders are forged. They're forged in this fire. There's somebody somewhere. I don't know who they are. I don't know what race they are. I don't know what gender they are. Hell, I don't even know what they're doing. They might be a business owner. They might be a farmer growing corn. They might be a member of the U.S. Senate. They might be a member of the House.

0: of Representatives, and they very well may be the one. But until they surface, and until that person, who we don't yet know, can prove they can raise $1 billion, I'd rather vote for Kamala. And it's not about me liking her. I just don't want J.D. Vance anywhere near a White House. In fact, whatever house J.D. Vance lives in next, I don't even want that house to be white. Go live in a pink house. Shouldn't be nowhere near a White House ever. And sometimes you have to make those kind of concessions. And again, this is no slight against Mayor Cavalier Johnson, but Mayor Cavalier Johnson is mayor because he beat Bob Donovan. Nobody wants to live in a city where Bob Donovan is mayor. You guys know what Bob Donovan did? Go look up what he used to do in the UW-Milwaukee bathrooms that he got caught doing. Don't nobody want that. Don't nobody want that being the mayor. So the choices were Bob Donovan or Cavalier Johnson. People went with Cavalier Johnson. It was a safe play. Is he perfect? He is not. But are the people in this city that he is attempting to lead perfect? Uh-uh. We're not. So we all have that in common. Let's talk to...
1: Better go quick.
0: Michael? Is that Michael on the line?
1: Yeah. I just had a question about this hentai virus that's going on. How do you think that like is affecting all of the politics right now?
0: Wear a mask.
1: What?
0: Put a mask on if you're worried about the hanta virus. Let's put on a mask. Let's put on.
1: Oh, okay.
0: All right. Cool.
1: There you go.
0: Oh, thank you. You're welcome. All right, then. All right. Give a damn by no damn. Hanta virus. What is?
2: I thought he was going to try to prank you.
0: Oh, he was serious.
2: Yeah, he was calling in. He said, oh, my name's Michael Phelps. I thought he's about to do some funny stuff.
0: I feel like his name actually is Michael Phelps. Like, he didn't. I don't think he made that up. His last name could be, because I think Michael Phelps, the swimmer, spells it with a PH.
2: Correct.
0: This could be Michael Phelps with an F. Mm. And he's probably, yeah, people always like confuse me for Michael Phelps, the swimmer, but I spell mine with an F. Like, what do you think about this Hanta virus? And I'm not making fun of him. Okay, a little bit. Because it's almost like he's not listening to the program. A lot of people do that. They won't listen to what I'm actually discussing. And they'll just call and be like, hey, Sherwin, what do you think about the cost of wheat in Australia? And they'll hang up. If you're worried about the virus, wash your hands, stand 6 feet apart. We've been through that already. Haven't we? We know how to stay safe during the COVIDs. I ain't worried about it.
2: I'm just surprised you had someone, a white dude, and it sounded like his mid-20s, listening to you.
0: You would really be surprised at who listens to this program. Yeah. I'm surprised every single day. Because there's people that don't call, they don't text, they're not a part of our different social media groups, and they just out of nowhere. When I went to our last Truth Family Fest at Riverside High School, which I don't believe we're doing this year, the number of 70-plus-year-old white people, oh, Sherwin, I love your show. I'm like, you do? I'm like, oh, well, of course you do. Like, oh, we listen as a family. I don't know if I'd recommend that. But yeah, everybody is, I guess you get curious, because if I don't even know what the target audience for this show is. I know what Milwaukee Black Media is, and I know the direction that we are moving in. But my program, no matter where it has existed, has always been an anomaly and almost like alternative programming to whatever else is on the station that I'm broadcasting from. And it can attract all sorts of people. But if you are a white person and you've recently come to understand, like, oh, my gosh, as a white person, I have been bestowed certain privileges and certain benefits of the doubt. I would like to hear from people who have not been bestowed certain privileges and benefits of the doubt. And like, oh, let's see what this Sherwin Hughes is all about. And you tune in for the first time. You hear Al call in. You're like, oh, perhaps I shall listen in again. So I'm not shocked of who happens to find us. And I know that the recent sale of 101.7 The Truth into the Milwaukee Black Media Trust has garnered a little more attention. And there are some folks that are paying attention now, and they weren't before because they're curious as to what the format is going to be like. We're still developing it, ladies and gentlemen, just so you know, and we appreciate your patience. And I do know this, of the host, the new host that we have, just a little side note on this.

I got to get back to your girl, Kamala. They appreciate the feedback, as Ray Nitti is showing his approval from the producer studio. We know how important conveying information is, and we take it very seriously because good information is something that we can live off of. It is how we help, how we decipher the world, is how we make our very important decisions. It helps us navigate, especially during complicated times. You should be able to rely on the media. Now, we moved away from that because we let almost said a cuss word. We let, I look up on the TV. He's on the TV. Why is he on the TV in here? Everywhere I go, I see this son of a biscuit. We let him call the news fake. The news that's honest about him, he said it's fake, and y'all believed it. I grew up watching Dan Rather and Walter Cronkite. What was the guy's name? The black dude from 60 Minutes, he died. Bill Bradley. Journalists are esteemed.

0: freedom of the press. Because even the slave-owning dudes knew. They're like, yeah, they got to tell the truth about us. That we have to have an existing structure or system that's honest about everything and feeds the democracy truth. They even created a document that allowed for the abolishment of slavery. They didn't do it, but like, well, maybe one day. Right now, we need it. Because this is just, this cotton is just so labor intensive. So they protected an industry. When Walter Cronkite said in 1968 that we lost the Vietnam War, Lyndon Johnson was like, if we've lost Cronkite, if we've lost the most trusted individual in the country who delivered the nightly news every single night, if we lost him, we lost the war. That is what the media is supposed to represent. So I get it. I understand how important this is for you all to get good information. Just be patient with us. Because when I first started, I didn't know what the hell I was doing. I had like three topics. When I first started with my own show, many years ago, I had three topics. Two of the three, you got to have go-to topics, right? Where if you have nothing else to talk about, you got to go to the, you know, your base topic. Two of the three topics were just talking about myself. All right. Uh-oh. Really? All right, let's talk to Josh then. Hello, Josh. You're on 101.7 The Truth.
1: Yeah, this is Josh. I was wondering,
0: Didn't you guys just call?
1: Can actually be, no.
0: You sound a lot like Michael that just called.
1: Who's Michael?
0: I don't know. You tell me. Well, anyways, go ahead, Josh.
1: So, have you guys seen on the news about the crime I committed?
0: The crime you committed?
2: He's supposed to be Josh Jacobs.
0: What did you do?
1: I beat the shit out of my girlfriend.
0: Well, you can't use the S word.
2: You can't cuss.
0: Why'd you do that?
1: Oh, I'm sorry.
0: Oh, you're not a Green Bay Packer. You're not him.
1: You sure?
0: How many yards did you rush for last year? Quickly. See there?
1: At least like 1,000.
0: You rushed for at least. Okay. What college did you go to? What year did you get drafted, Josh?
1: 2017.
0: Okay, from what school? Where'd you go to high school? Where'd you grow up? What's your father's name?
1: Michael.
0: How tall are you? How much do you weigh?
1: 6 foot 220.
0: No. What'd you say, Zach?
2: Josh Jacobs was an orphan.
0: Anything to say about that, Josh?
1: Nope.
0: Okay. Why do I do this? Like, why?
2: You got a new favorite caller.
0: Every now and again, you get those. You get people that. So somebody posted a clip in the Hughes Views Facebook group. If you're not a member, that is the Facebook group that corresponds to this show. A lot of the topics we discuss. A lot of the articles that I reference, I'll put in the Hughes Views group. You know how Bob calls with regularity on this program? And Bob had remarked some time ago that he called C-SPAN. And I didn't believe him. I'm like, why would C-SPAN ever let Bob on the air? Well, Bob not only called C-SPAN, someone found the clip and posted it in the Hughes Views Facebook group. And you should have seen, Bob, I don't, he was wandering and meandering like a lazy river and not getting to his point. You should have seen the look on the host's face as Bob is trying to explain his point. And I said to myself, I know that look. And then they ended up cutting Bob off and like cutting to something else because he was just, if I log into my Facebook, I could play it. Yeah, never mind. Former Vice President Kamala Harris is leading both Vice President J.D. Vance and Secretary of State Marco Rubio in a hypothetical matchup for the 2028 presidential election. A new poll from the Public Sentiment Institute.

0: two shows. Early positioning by potential candidates has carried added weight as polling since 2025 has suggested close hypothetical contests between Vance and prominent Democrats while highlighting uncertainty within both parties. Within the Democratic field, surveys in 2026 show Harris leading prospective primary voters overall in many polls, with California Governor Gavin Newsom and New York Representative Alexandria Ocasio-Cortez also drawing measurable support, along with former Transportation Secretary Pete Buttigieg. No candidate has yet formally announced their candidacy. So guess what I heard? Kamala's divorced and Doug Emhoff. She moved out. And she moved into an $8.1 million house. Ain't that crazy? She's divorcing Doug Emhoff. Would you all vote for a divorced half-Jamaican, half-Indian woman who was vice president under Joe Biden and ran for president in 2024 and lost? Would you guys vote for a divorced lady? We've never had a divorced man president. In fact, we might have had a single, maybe. I think maybe one president was single, but then there was a president whose wife died while he was in office. But we usually like our presidents married. But I'll tell you what. There is no one in the Republican field that should be president of the United States. And if there is someone in the Republican field right now, if you're a current elected official and you are a Republican and you've recently been reelected to whatever your position is, you are probably too sympathetic and too supportive of Donald Trump to ever lead the nation. Any Republican that could ever be worthy of consideration in a 2028 conversation about president is a Republican that lost their seat because they were anti-Trump and Trump ran someone against them in the primary. That is the only way. But if given the choices that we have, and who knows, Kamala Harris might lock up all of the money and all of the funders very, very early because she's a much safer bet than anybody. Right now you got two people that are in the Trump administration that are likely seeking the Republican nomination. They shouldn't be anywhere near the White House. And if given those choices, I take Kamala every time. Now, here's the thing with Kamala. For her first, because, I mean, she's a woman. Her first, like, 3 months, she's just going to say, I told you so. I told y'all. She's not going to let it go. I told y'all in 2024. Didn't I tell you? And, of course, she'll come back on 101.7 The Truth. I'm going to say Kamala loves it here. Kamala was here. We did at least 4 interviews with her. So she loves it here. So when she announces her presidency, she knows where her bread is buttered. She's going to come back here. First thing she's going to say, Sherwin, I know how much you hate Roland Martin, big head ass. I know that. And also, Sherwin, didn't I tell you? I told you, Sherwin, that Trump was bad. Project 2025, I told you. I know, Kamala. You don't understand. You didn't listen to me the first time. Kamala, we listened to you. You didn't listen. Next time, will you listen? Will you listen next time, Sherwin? Yes, Kamala. Yes. Yes, Mamala. Well, listen. Okay, then. Now let's get to the business of governing.
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5: Since you are likely going to hear it at some point, you might as well hear it from me first. Former Vice President Kamala Harris has left her husband behind and settled into a pricey Malibu house while plotting another run for the White House. This is from Yahoo News. With her marriage to Doug Emhoff hanging on by a thread, the 61-year-old politico has gone solo and paid $8.15 million for, quote, a perfect retreat to launch another presidential campaign. Why is she buying an $8.1 million house, but her husband, Doug Emhoff, is still staying in Brentwood, California? You know, when women are plotting their exit, they already have all that stuff taken care of. Now, there's reasons for this. As you can imagine, a presidential campaign is grueling, especially the scrutiny that you and your family will be under. We found out some stuff about Doug Emhoff that we never should even have found out about. There was a spotlight put on him, and some of it was embarrassing to Kamala. And now that becomes a part of who she is, and we make that a part of her leadership, the man that she married, and all of the things that he has done and the things that her husband is responsible for, because we look at married couples as a unit. I like looking at Barack and Michelle Obama as a unit. Even though Donald Trump and Melania Trump are not unit, Melania is his whore. Stop it. You know that's what exactly she is. This dude has cheated on every single wife. He meets another wife while he has a wife, and then he gets, and one of his wives died. Didn't one of them die? His ex-wife died at his house? Like she fell down the stairs at his house?
6: Correct.
5: Okay. That's suspicious. Just saying. We know what Melania is. Melania is the only first lady in the history of this nation, and maybe the history of any nation on planet Earth, where you can Google naked photos of her, and they're great photos.
6: Yeah, I did it while I was working here.
5: She's nude in the pictures. First, I wanted to make a joke, but I probably shouldn't.
6: No, go ahead.
5: I shouldn't.
6: Jokes are good.
5: Melania Trump is not the first Bush in the White House. Oh! What? That's not. Former Vice President Kamala Harris has left her husband behind and settled into a pricey Malibu home while plotting.

0: make another run for the White House. With her marriage to Doug Emhoff hanging on by a thread, the 61-year-old former vice president has gone solo and paid $8.15 million for the perfect retreat to launch another presidential campaign. Quotes, Kamala is focused on trying to win the Democratic nomination again, with or without Doug's support, said someone close to the former vice president. According to insiders, her thumping at the hands of President Donald Trump in 2024 wreaked havoc with her 11-year marriage to Emhoff, an entertainment lawyer. The grueling campaign also put an unwelcome spotlight on his affair with a family nanny that led to an aborted pregnancy and destroyed his first marriage, sources said. I didn't even know that about dude. Now, can you see how that, even though that has nothing to do with her, nothing to do with her accolades and her accomplishments, nothing to do with her being a former U.S. senator and a prosecutor from California and being a vice president, but that just looks ugly. If the man that she chose to marry had an affair with the family nanny, got the nanny pregnant, and then the nanny had an abortion, and that ended Doug Emhoff's first marriage. Come on, Kamala. I think we would love to see Kamala with a strong black man.
1: You think so? You think she's likes black men?
0: Oh, yeah. Totally does. She used to gallivant around with Montel Williams back in the day. Yeah, I know she likes black men. She probably chose someone that would, at the time, match her ambitions and her success. I don't fault her for marrying him. And her marrying him, she don't even have to like him to marry him. Their marriage, a lot of these political marriages are of for business and convenience and to, like, show the world a kind of relational stability. Because unmarried people are, you know, wild and crazy. Somebody said in the YouTube chat that I would have dinner with Kamala Harris. Absolutely, I would. But not on, like, some flirtatious stuff. She's too old. She is too old for me. I'm too young. Why would she want a young, strapping buck like myself at 51 years old? She's 61. She's old enough to be my auntie or my big sister. But I'd have dinner with her and chop it up. I'm sure she's a very fascinating lady. According to a May 19th report, the former vice president purchased an $8.15 million mansion in Malibu and claims her marriage is hanging on by a thread. Emhoff is staying in their Brentwood home, while rumors have it that the Malibu home could become the perfect retreat for another presidential campaign. Kamala is focused on trying to win the Democratic nomination again, with or without Doug's support, a source said. Other sources claim Emhoff wants Kamala to, quote, quit while she's ahead so they can go back to living a private life. That in and of itself could be reason for a divorce. If she's ambitious and her husband is like, no, stifle your ambitions and just live a private life with me, I could see her saying, no, thanks, you ain't the dude for me, because that's legitimate. It's very difficult to stay with someone that does not want you to realize your full potential. And here's the thing. She very well may not get the Democratic nomination. But the fact that he would even suggest that she shouldn't try to achieve it, that's problematic. He's going to be supportive or he's not going to be supportive. And if he's not, and I'm actually taking her side on this, because if she believes she can do it and if she's leading in the polls, and if the other alternatives on the Republican side are people that are currently working in the Trump administration, those people should be in jail. None of them should even be legally allowed to run for president. If you serve in Donald Trump's administration, anywhere in his cabinet, you should not be running this country, because it's going to be a worse continuation of what we have right now. No, thank you. We literally tried dude twice. We did. Not working out. Didn't work out the first time. Not going to work out this time either, especially if the Democrats get control of the U.S. Senate. That is going to be Donald Trump's worst nightmare. And the impulses that he has now are dreadful and unfathomable. They will get worse when the opposition party takes control and they make every single day of his life a living hell. And they investigate everything, and subpoenas will fly, and there will be investigation after investigation. Nothing is going to get done. And I kind of feel for us as the American people, because even common sense economic policy is not going to get passed, because I just don't see the Democrats passing something in the House, then passing the same bill in the Senate and expecting Donald Trump to sign it. Especially if it's good for the country, because what does that mean? That means that Donald Trump is compromising with the political party that he hates and creating an economic package for the American people. He simply won't do it. He would rather us starve. And you know that. Very little about him is for the betterment of the American people.

0: Nothing about him is bipartisan. Nothing the Democrats can ever come up with. And even if it's a good, solid, foundational piece of legislation, middle class tax cuts, making sure that the Affordable Care Act remains affordable, more health care subsidies to states where the health care subsidies were phased out. I don't know, more federal dollars for highway funds, all good stuff, more investments in education, more money to states, et cetera, et cetera. Donald Trump wouldn't sign any of that. He would not. Is he going to be impeached 78,000 trillion times? Yes. Does he deserve it? Absolutely. So if Kamala is the best we have at the time, you don't have the option to say, oh, I don't like either candidate. Well, here's good news for you. Most candidates don't like their voters. They don't. They don't. If you've ever worked on a political campaign, I know it's kind of a rare professional endeavor. But when you take a candidate to different cities and you travel with them, they're going to different counties and you got to remind them what county they're going to. It's almost like touring with a rock band. You got to tell them what city they're in because they might say, hello, Cleveland. And they're in Milwaukee. You got to tell them. And sometimes they'll say like, oh, sure. I got to talk to these damn people again. These freaking idiots. Good God. They don't. What's wrong with these people? But then they walk out there. Hello, fine voters. Hello. Good to see you. Thank you so much for having me here. It's an absolute pleasure. You know, we need to get down to work. We need to get these issues all sorted out. Let me tell you what my campaign is going to do. And they go into their whole spiel and then they're done and they come back to, you know, backstage or to the about to exit the event. Oh, sure. When these people are just miserable and insufferable. So we don't like our candidates. They don't like us either because voters are a bunch of liars. We are. We're liars. Whole bunch of white women said, yeah, Kamala, you go, girl. We're going to vote for you. We know who y'all voted for. Democratic white women, when are you going to have conversations with your sisters? Oh, I'm sorry. You haven't talked to your sister in 10 years. I had a white person tell me that they're envious. Another reason why white people, and this is a Republican white lady. Another reason why. I don't know if it was white women she was referring to or just white people in general. Another reason why they are jealous of us is because our families are tighter knit and closer than theirs. She was like, Sherwin, my mother hasn't talked to her sister in 20 years. We have uncles. We have cousins that are literally not allowed to come to our house. We don't even speak to them anymore. And she was like, you black people, you guys have like families. You guys are like together. It's like, we hate that. I haven't talked to my uncle since 1978. It's crazy. The Truth with Sherwin Hughes on 101.7 FM. We'll be right back.
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0: I still like Drake.
1: Why wouldn't you?
0: He had a bad 2025. You know what I mean? That A minor line, that hurt bad. But I still, he dropped 3 albums, 43 songs. I am midway through. There's one is like a like club music, like techno. One is R&B, like him singing, and then one is hip hop. So I completed listening to the dance music album, and I recommended the one where he's doing the singing. He's not bad. He's not an R&B singer, but he tries. It's decent. And I am probably midway through the hip hop album.
2: I'm surprised.
0: Why?
2: I don't know. Just didn't take you for a Drake listener.
0: I'm not your typical. A typical Drake listener is this kind of a malcontent dude that he's always just kind of a little sad, kind of mopey, and then you ask him what's wrong, and he's like, oh, where do I start? Like, that's a typical Drake listener. But he's talented. He's a talent, and I want to hear his response. Iceman, I think, is his hip-hop album. That's the one that I'm making my way through. The problem is I'm not in my vehicle very long, so my commute is very short, so I can only maybe hear a song or two at a time. But I might have meetings in the afternoon and run some errands. I might get another song or two in. But yeah, it's not. He hasn't responded to, because Kendrick destroyed him. Like, I'm surprised he didn't go on a shooting rampage, because that was, woof.
2: You can't really respond to that. You just kind of got to let it wait out and then move forward.
0: And then they're like, hey, Kendrick, you want to perform it at the Super Bowl? Drake was probably like, oh, no.

0: He's at the Super Bowl saying A minor.
1: And then they brought out, was it Serena Williams or Venus? It was Serena that came out and started crip walking.
2: Yikes.
3: Well, he used to date her briefly.
1: Drake did?
3: Correct.
1: Drake's got weird taste in women. Didn't he have a baby with, what's his baby name? Adonis?
3: Yeah, he had a baby with a French porn star.
1: Since we're talking about celebrity gossip and Kamala Harris getting divorced, I might as well try my hand at celebrity gossip. But then I think one of the guys from the clips, maybe Pusha T, also dished Drake, and they mentioned his son and his baby mama in the song. Drake just gets beat up. Maybe because he's Canadian.
3: Yes, Pusha T.
1: Yeah. You can't really respect. So their album, Let God Sort Them Out, I think it should have won a Grammy. That, to me, the clips are one of the greatest hip-hop duos ever. Like, to me, they're up there with, like, Run DMC, some of the best hip-hop duos in history.
3: Thanks to Pharrell.
1: Pharrell's, he's a good producer. When he was with Neptunes. Oh, the beats. Arguably, the coldest beat in all of hip-hop history, and there are many, is Grinding. That you put that on, I'm a peaceful guy. If I hear that beat from Grinding, I want to shoot somebody. Why I don't that? Actually shoot them, but I'm like, ooh, I wish a sucker would.
3: That song makes you feel violent?
1: Yeah, it's just the beat. It's just not because of the lyrics. There's a song lyrically that makes me want to get violent. It's by MJG and 8-Ball. Bust the N-word's head, smack a hoe, shoot the club, bust. We used to sing that at the top of our lungs at the Matrix. Back when the Matrix was right across from the Walmart on East Capitol. It was a whole, the nightclub was a whole strip mall, like a 2,000 person capacity. And I lived on Humboldt at the time, and I could hear like the tires screeching and the music, because people would just hang out in the parking lot of the Matrix. Oh, those were the days. The early 2000s is this? The late 90s and the early 2000s is this? I think is when human civilization peaked. And if you weren't around for like 1996 through 1998, that era just after Tupac and Biggie were killed, and No Limit Records now was able to take the spotlight, and then Cash Money, because Tupac and Biggie took up so much bandwidth in hip hop that other talented artists were not getting any kind of airplay, or they were just local. Imagine if Lil Wayne just stayed local to Louisiana and just stayed local to New Orleans, because there was no room. Like, when Tupac dropped an album, the world stopped. We got to go see what Pac is talking about. We got to go get the latest Tupac album. Even though Nas is probably the greatest living MC, maybe living or dead, but I'm astonished by Eminem. Eminem is not human. He's white, though, and it just, you know, I guess it shows the diversity. Not that I'm racist, but it shows the diversity of hip-hop, because Eminem has put together some lines that are superhuman. When did Eminem's first album come out? I was in undergrad.
3: 1999.
1: That was with Slim Shady?
3: Yeah, it was my first album. My mom ripped it up.
1: What?
3: Well, I was 8 years old. Stole it from my 14-year-old brother and was playing it. Talking about chopping up his mom and his girlfriend. My mom was like,
1: "Oh, that stuff's all funny, though. It's funny."
3: Yeah, no, I found another one. It was fine. It's my favorite album.
1: When I first heard Slim Shady, so I worked for the UWM Post, and I don't know if the UWM Post is even the newspaper on campus. So I've been doing media stuff for a real long time. So I worked for the UWM Post, and you should have just seen, we're just a bunch of rapscallions that work for the newspaper at University of Wisconsin, Milwaukee. I published my first controversial article when I worked for the UWM Post. I'll tell you about it in a second. But somebody had brought in the Eminem album, and they played Slim Shady. I'd never heard anything like it. I wasn't necessarily a fan. I just had never heard that kind of delivery and like the voice that he was making. It was fascinating. But the album actually was really good.

0: article, not that any of you asked me, but I'm going to tell you anyway, that I wrote and the editor reluctantly published it was I explained how the body type preferred by men in women. So if you look at like fashion models, now the body type is obviously it changes. It's cultural. You know, what's in vogue now wasn't in vogue, say, in the 50s or the 60s. So there's been some shifting of what the ideal female body type is. But it's typically really super skinny, devoid of curves, because this, I don't know if it's this way anymore, but runway models used to be really, really skinny. And then the fashion designers were always asked, why are you picking these women who have unrealistic shapes? Because most, you know, American women in particular are like this average, like a size 12 or a size 14, which ain't big. That's thick. That's ass and hips. You know what I mean? That's perfect for me. You know what I mean? I like something that when I run into it, it runs back into me. Like, whoa. You know what I mean?
1: Something's
0: got some springboard effect too. You know what I'm saying?
1: Oh, yeah.
0: So these fashion designers and editors of fashion magazines at the time, all gay men, they were asked, why do you select these models of this body type? Because you were projecting an image to American girls that this is what they should look like because these models are the pinnacle of beauty. And then the fashion designers said, like, almost like they were rehearsed and scripted universally. They said, well, we don't want the curvature of a woman to distract away from the clothes, because when we put these clothes on these models, we want the clothes to be the focus. And if a woman has got, you know, our hips, you know, a butt and breasts, then people will be distracted by her body type and not by the clothes. Here is why, at the time, the editors of fashion magazines and top fashion designers that had their clothes showcased on the runway in New York and Milan and Paris picked those body types, because those body types represented prepubescent boys, which those gay men were attracted to. So if they were going to select women, they wanted to select women that had body types similar to the men that they were attracted to. And so filter that out to how America interprets that. They see these really super skinny women devoid of curves, and then some men will take that as the beauty standard. Your beauty standard comes from a gay man's fantasy ideal partner. And when I wrote that article, I thought I was going to need security around campus, because them white boys were angry. Now, I remember at the time, homophobia was way bigger than it is now. That was 20, where is this? 27, 28 years, almost 30 years ago, I wrote that article. Very controversial. And look at me now. Now I'm not controversial at all. Not even a little bit.
1: I don't think you are at all.
0: Thank you. Finally, somebody's showing me some support.
1: Very mainstream.
0: Actually, I'll take that as a compliment. The truth, which is very mainstream, with Sherwin Hughes, we'll be right back.
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0: our YouTube poll question. Should taxpayers foot the bill for more youth programs? And the operative word there is more, because we have plenty. We have all of MPS Recreation, and that's for everybody in the community. Everybody in the city can participate in those programs. You can learn how to salsa dance, play guitar, take swimming lessons, which I need to take because I can't swim.
1: You can't swim?
0: No, not even a little bit. And people have tried to make me their personal challenge, like, oh, Sherwin, I'll be able to teach you how to swim. And I even disappoint them. I don't float. And people say, oh, that's not true. As long as you have air in your lungs, you can float. I have air in my lungs and I sink. I cannot swim.
1: They didn't have swim class in high school for you?
0: Yes, they did.
1: What'd you do?
0: Chilled in the shallow end with a ball. That's all right, Sherwin, we're going to teach you how to swim this year. I've heard of all the other gym teachers. They couldn't teach you how to swim, but I'm going to teach you how to swim. Okay. All right, kick your legs. Sherwin, just go in the shallow end. Here's a ball. Just go over there and splash.
1: That's crazy.
0: And I'll be in the shallow end kicking it. And I felt real bad because we had a, like, there was a unit in our gym class at Brown Deer where you had to tread water for 45 minutes, which sounds like torture to me. And while I'm seeing my classmates literally gasping for breath, I'm just chilling with a beach ball, like kicking my legs a little bit. And I'd dunk out in the water, like, whoop, whoop, ooh, that was fun. Let me go into the water again. Whoop. And I got a ball because everybody could swim except for me. Even other black kids. Now, by the time I got to be like a junior, then the shallow end was full of black kids because we had a lot more MPS kids coming to Brown Deer at that time, and they couldn't swim either. So we in the shallow end just chilling.
1: They had a scuba diving, all kinds of stuff.
0: Where did you go to school? You went to school with the whites.
1: Yeah, I went to school with the whites, yeah. Brookfield Central.
0: Oh, of course. Brookfield Central or Brookfield East, which one has the better whites?
1: Brookfield Central.
0: No, weren't you the poor ones? Aren't East the rich kids?
1: No.
0: Central, I don't want to start a rivalry.
1: Yes, the Central is where...
0: That's the rich kids.
1: The rich kids and
0: the better ones.
1: Best football, you know, better football program, okay. You know, better sports.
0: Sure.
1: You know, we got, you know, Brad Norman. We got, you know, Joe Thomas. Those are NFL players and stuff like that, you know.
0: Didn't Brad Norman work here?
1: Yeah, he did shortly. Then he got, you know.
0: Hang on a second.
1: Tan.
0: The Brad Norman that did the show with Kyle Wallace played in the NFL? No.
1: Yeah.
0: No.
1: He was a senior when I was a freshman in high school. He was punting the ball into the sky. He was a beast. He was one of the best punters in the nation, honestly.
0: I know you lying. So wait a minute. The Brad Norman that had a show on ESPN with Kyle Wallace. And what's the other fella name?
1: I'm not sure.
0: He's still doing a show with Kyle. I can't remember his name. He played in the NFL?

0: Yeah.
1: And he went to your school.
0: Yeah, he played in the NFL for like 6 or 7 years and retired on his own terms.
1: I feel like I need to Google this. Well, I know Mark Chimura has a show here. What is his name?
0: Isn't it kind of crazy? The football player got canned from
1: Ben Brust. That's the other dude's name. That's his name. Kyle Bruston Nortman. I wish people would have told me that. I know when I found out that Mark Chimura had a show, because we used to see him every day. I asked him for an autograph. He brought in an 8x10 glossy of him catching a Brett Favre touchdown pass their Super Bowl season, and he signed it and autographed it for me, and I have it framed to Miles because I don't care about that stuff that went on with Chewy a long time ago. That ain't got nothing to do with me. I thought he was a fantastic Green Bay Packer, and that was their Super Bowl era. It was so good to be a Packer fan back then. My goodness.
0: What did he do a long time ago?
1: Man, whatever. That a long time ago. If that don't, I'm like my mother now. If I don't remember what happened, then it never happened. Mom, remember a long time ago when you ran over my bike in a driveway? I do not remember that. That did not happen. All right, then. I guess. I don't remember it. It didn't happen. All right, let me check our numbers here on the. So taxpayers foot the bill for youth programs. A resounding 66% of you say no. 34% of you say yes. So more additional money that we will be paying in order to better serve the youth. I would like for the existing organization that we have that is supposed to be serving our youth, because MPS actually acts as a community space, because a lot of those schools are open after school. One of the most successful things that I saw, because I worked at South Division High School for a couple of years, so when I left the congressman's office, I went and managed after-school programs at South Division, did that for 2 years, and then in 2004, I went and worked on the Kerry Edwards campaign. But they had the Community Learning Center, which was kids that worked during the day because they had children, could come in at night, and there were free GED classes. And what we found is that the mother, the father, and their high school age child would all be taking these GED classes, and some of them would go on and get their high school equivalency diplomas. And MPS would actually count that in their graduation rate. I don't know if folks are aware of that, but if you participate in it, used to be that way. I don't know if they do it now, but if you participate in an MPS funded GED program or a high school equivalency test program, and you get your GED and you get your high school equivalency diploma, they actually count that in the overall graduation rate. And the students and the parents were much more likely to complete their education if they were all going together. And it was a really, really wonderful program, because you also would be surprised, ladies and gentlemen, how many people dropped out of high school. You may not know it. They may have gone back and finished their education, but a lot of folks did not complete high school. And the fact that they used to offer that program for free to members of our community, and they could go and get their GEDs or their high school equivalency diplomas along with their children, and the parents and the children could help each other study. It actually was a very successful program. Speaking of successful programs, stay tuned for Ray Nitti and maybe Shannon for lunch break. Thank you guys for listening. I'll see you next time.

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1: If you acted up, if you were out here doing any kind of foolishness or just something that people know would make your family's name look bad, your neighbor from down the street, if they see the son or daughter, be like, what are you doing? They gonna call you out. They gonna let you know that they saw you. And then they gonna tell you, come here. Mm-hmm. Now, you know I'm gonna tell your daddy.
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5: 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I take care of all the things everyone else needs. But I haven't made time to take care of what I need.
7: Family caregivers are often overloaded. It can feel overwhelming and exhausting. It's no surprise that millions of caregivers experience symptoms of anxiety and depression every year. But help is available, because there may only be one you, but you don't have to do it alone.

0: Milwaukee, Wisconsin. Meech, what it do?
1: What's the word? So, you know, we're talking off air. So we was thinking about sports aspect of this.
0: Yes.
1: You know, so, you know, a lot of children go to college because of the sports.
0: Yep.
1: I did. I went trying to produce. At the time, they didn't have nothing, so I did mass communication. It was like radio and stuff. So.
0: Okay. Okay, Meech, I see you.
1: But getting to college, it wasn't, you know, was nothing really there for me. Like, once I got there, like, MPS didn't prepare me for college sports.
0: Hmm.
1: In a sense.
0: You know what I mean? Let's talk about it.
1: So, I mean, and we talked about, like, reclassification of these kids, now the NIL, all of that. So, what are your thoughts?
0: So, I feel like, first and foremost, both of, well, not both, because I have three children. My two oldest children have been in sports since fourth grade. They both did AAU their year apart. So we were constantly, me and my ex-husband was constantly at games back to back, right? One of the things that has always been important to me, though, is no matter how good they were, I never wanted them to have a scholarship based off of sports. Always wanted them to have an academic scholarship, and then they can play, you know, if they choose to play. But the reason being is because I feel like we don't prep our students, or I'm sorry, our children, for situations to where they may get injured or they may not be able to play, you know, or mm-hmm. if the grades are not right, you can't play regardless. And speaking of that, when you ask, is it fair? We come from an era where there was a lot of bias and favoritism, where teachers and principals and staff in the schools would pass students who did not need to pass that grade just because sports, they were great at sports, right? Another thing, reclassing.
1: That's a big thing now.
0: Yeah, it is. It is. It's like normal.
1: So they reclassing up or reclassing down?
0: Reclassing down. So
1: most of the kids now that you see playing sports is older than the kids that's actually out there.
0: Absolutely. And if you want to reclass, I feel like that's your business. Do it because, you know, the child maybe don't understand certain things at an academic level. But to reclass just because you want them to be better than another student is insane to me.
1: Hmm.
0: You know, to each his own.
1: Some people do whatever they got to do for their kids.
0: Yeah. It's no judgment over here. We don't judge. Listen, Linda, we don't judge. We listen. But to your point, back to what I was, you know, speaking to me, academic scholarships are far more important than mm-hmm. athletic scholarships.
1: Yeah.
0: You know, not everybody is going to the NBA. Not everybody is going to the WNBA. But if you have an academic scholarship, you're going to always have a job.
1: Yeah. I mean, you can get a, you know, athletic scholarship and still take school seriously once you get there.
0: Yeah. And don't get me wrong. If that's you and you know you're the best of the best and it's coming and that's how you're going to get your child through college, because let's be clear, coming from where we come from, that's all we have sometimes, you know?
1: But that goes back to, is the parents pushing a dream on their kids?
0: Absolutely. And I feel like there's a lot of AAU coaches out here, parents or not, who are living vicariously through the youth. This AAU stuff is ridiculous.
1: The AAU messed everything up, really.
0: It's so ridiculous. That's what
1: you think AAU messed it up?
0: I don't think I'm not going to say that it messed it up. I think that
1: at least the high school sports,
0: the adults have done what they done based off of ego, based off of living through the youth, based off of because they never made it. Everybody, but
1: I mean, I think AAU was kind of created because they couldn't dictate what was going on in the school sports. Like,
0: yeah,
1: you know, like you couldn't.
0: And that's a great reason to start it. But now it's like it lost its way.
1: Now it's too influential.
0: Yeah. It's more so about money. It's about the coaches, like, and it's not the entire culture, you know. So I don't want to be, you know, that person to make it seem like it's the whole thing. But as someone who has experience of having two children, in the AAU program, I think I can speak firsthand when I say that I do think it has changed tremendously.
1: Yeah.

0: And I don't feel that it is helping our youth as it pertains to sports in college, you know, when they go off to play sports in college.
1: Yeah, for some it does. You know, they get the look, they get to experience it, you know, but then it's like super expensive.
0: It is. It's a lot of, it's a great experience, but, you know,
1: then it's like favoritism, I think.
0: I was just going to say that. I'm more so a behind the scenes person. Like, stuff can look good on scene, but the stuff that happens behind scene is insane. And a lot of coaches take advantage of these youth. You know what I mean? I think that's the most heartbreaking thing. Like these children, they are, you know, some of them are not aware that they're being taken advantage of. And if they have parents who never made it and they're living through them, then that's even worse on top of that, you know? But again, yeah, I think that academic, any scholarship is great. But me personally, for my children, always wanted them to pick the academic scholarship over, you know, basketball. And it's not to say they can't lose their scholarship if they don't keep up on their grades, you know? But I think that losing your scholarship over your grades versus losing the scholarship because you're injured is two completely different things.
1: Okay, we got LaRon still in the chat. Parents are placed. Parents also place their academic dreams and aspirations on their children, and those are much easier to achieve than athletic aspirations.
0: Yes. Yep. Kawanda said, what's up, Kawanda? College will always be important to me, even at my age. I'm back in school now for my BSN. No one can ever take my knowledge away. So to your point, Kawanda, that's a strong statement, because that's something I agree with. No one can never take away what you learn. And that's something that everybody knows our ancestors fought for, the knowledge. You know, knowledge is something that was not just given to us as a people. So in that aspect, absolutely, you're never too old, first and foremost, to go back to school, no matter if it's college, no matter if it's a trade school. I don't care if it's hair school. You're never too old to go back, as long as you know, do whatever is best for you.
1: Yeah, don't forget to call and tap in, 833-212-1017. Z, how are we looking in the poll?
2: 19% of people are saying that, yes, the schools are doing okay and that the students are learning just fine. 31% of people are saying, no, they're not doing enough and college is not necessary. 38 people are saying, yes, and college is a choice. And then 12% say, no, college is necessary.
0: Wow. Some very diverse feedback.
1: Yeah. You know, I guess, like you said, it's basically based on the child, or in this case, probably the parent.
0: So LaRon Taylor says that parents also place their academic dreams and aspiration on their children, and those are much easier to achieve than athletic aspirations.
1: For some kids.
0: Yeah. When you got to be a doctor, you got to be a lawyer, you got to be a dentist or something because your parents were. And I think from that stance, European people white people are very, very, you know, strict when it comes to that. And I think it's more so for legacy purposes, right? And it's to teach them how to run the family business. You know, that don't necessarily apply for every child because, again, it's based off of what they want to do. But the structure of that.
1: I think us as a community, we're just not getting to that point where we're trying to build stuff to pass down to our kids.
0: Yeah. Absolutely.
1: You know, or we're also accepting what our elders have put forth to try to keep that going.
0: Absolutely.
1: Like we're in that stage now.
0: Yep, we are. We are. And to your point, I don't think that it was, I'm not going to say it wasn't anything that wasn't important. It's just that when you're constantly in an environment where you have to survive, you don't even have, you're trying to figure out how you're going to eat, let alone think about generations from now and your children keeping your legacy alive.
1: I mean, and it's too much in a sense to do in this world today. Like, you know, you're trying to get somebody to come to work. It's, man, I'm about to go to the lake.
0: Absolutely. Right. Absolutely. So thank you again. Thank you all for tapping in with us. Shout out to the chat. They are speaking the truth on the truth. 101.7. It's your girl, Jazz Tyler. Shout out to Imarion and all of the youth who are listening and calling in and engaging with what's happening this week. I want to send a shout out to all of my seniors, not just my students, my personal students at HFCA, but all of the seniors who will be graduating this weekend. You guys have

0: in this city with everything that the youth has to deal with is simply amazing. If nobody told y'all, I love y'all, I support y'all, and I am so proud of y'all, and I can't wait to see y'all this Saturday walk across that stage. Mm-hmm. That's a big deal. Congratulations. And shout out to all of the youth entrepreneurs. Shout out to my hairstylist, my Asia. My Asia is one of my students. And
1: I got to go get my stuff. You know, that's why I got my do-rag. It's all good right now. You know, it ain't hair week yet.
0: It's all good.
1: It ain't hair week yet. It's all good. But I was just thinking, remember we had like them commercials, them college commercials with
0: I see.
1: Yeah. Like, that was probably like the only other opportunity other than like it was easier getting into those.
0: You know what's crazy? It's going to sound mad corny, but it's true. That commercial actually made me go back to college. Like I had two children at 20. So at that age, you kind of just like you can either go this way or go that way. For me, I've never been the type to give up. So it was like, okay, let's give it a shot.
1: Yeah, but my mom in college now. She go to Arizona College, the online college.
0: It don't stop. Yeah, and I seen that commercial. I was like, you know what? I'm about to go on down to Bryan and Stratton and sign up for this nursing program.
1: You have a little Romeo Hayes commercial too?
0: Yeah, let me go on down to Bryan and Stratton and sign up for this nursing program. You know, but no, to your point, even with the media, they're not portraying stuff like that anymore. They're not pushing that out for our youth. I don't really see college commercials or anything like that.
1: It was to, like, when the commercials came about, it was like, okay, now it's more accessible to get into college.
0: Yes.
1: You know?
0: Yes. Yep.
1: Like, my sister's older than me. I got in college before she did.
0: Mm.
1: Like, you know, she had her child and stuff, went, got her GED, went to nursing school. She's a full-blown nurse now.
0: Yeah,
1: you
0: see?
1: Know? But
0: I wanted to do it when I was older because I felt like I had more patience.
1: Yeah.
0: You know, after, I think, again, it's to each his own, but I was in school for 12 years. I need a break. That was my mentality at that age. Like, I need a break. I want to do my own thing. I was into the music, you know, since middle school, so I wanted to pursue that. But once I became a mother and got a little bit older, I just felt, you know, motivated. It was something about picking up that college book and studying psychology and economics and, you know, sitting in the classroom. It was such a great feeling and a great experience.
1: Learning stuff you don't know, like when you finally get it.
0: Yes. Like, oh, this makes sense. You know, after all, my mama was right now.
1: Right.
0: We are live and direct downtown Milwaukee, 101.7 The Truth. We got to go to break. Do not touch that dial. Pay them bills, man. Pay them bills. Tap in.
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0: roll. Cha-cha, hefty stroll.
1: Hefty, hefty, hefty.
0: Hefty slider bag. Seal it with a slide. One more time now, y'all. Come on.
2: 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What my homie Meech?
3: What's the word?
2: What's the word?
3: Tap, who we got tap, coming tap in tomorrow?
2: Man, we got some. I'm excited. So we had earlier one of my students at Howard Fuller High School, Imarion, aka Hood Legend, who's an amazing producer, call in. Tomorrow we'll have some more students. We have Kalea coming in. Kalea love it. Zakira Crawley, Melinda Tillman, they're coming in. So Zakira and Melinda are singers. Kalea is a rapper. Mm-hmm. They have some amazing, incredible music that I cannot wait to share with the world. Wait.
3: You know, we still got Amir, too.
2: Absolutely.
3: On 414 Life.
2: Amir stopping through. Young Major and Torian G, a.k.a. Do 7243. Torian is another youth. He has an amazing story. If you have not checked it out, please go to my Instagram, The Jazzy Effect. You know, he suffered through some things, but he's been able to overcome it and utilize music as a positive outlet. So I'm excited to get them in here. You know, again, this platform is for the youth. We want the youth to tap in.
3: I'm gonna have this summer cracking though. I'm gonna have everybody pull up.
2: It's going down.
3: Y'all favorite artist gonna be through
2: down.
3: Here. You know, we keeping it cool right now.
2: And shout out to Amir. You know, Amir tapped in with us yesterday. He does a mm-hmm. lot of work with 414 Life. He'll be on the show tomorrow as well. Next week, we have my dear sister, Setua Shakur, who is the only biological sister of, I'm sorry, she's the biological sister of Tupac Shakur, Tupac's only sibling outside of Mopreme Shakur. And we're going to be talking about the work that she's doing, that we're doing. I am a board member, proud board member for TASF, Tupac Amaru Shakur Foundation. We do a lot of mental health work and a lot of work with the youth and the detention facilities here in the city of Milwaukee and around the country. So we're going to have conversations about, you know, what we plan to do with that and how we're branching off to into the arts world as well. So I'm excited about getting set on here, getting the youth on here and having some conversations and, you know, seeing how they feel and what's going on in their world.
3: Gonna be lit.
2: It's

0: Like
1: lit.
0: I said, this summer.
1: Yeah, this summer going down for sure.
0: You're going to see everybody in here.
1: This summer is going down. You know, it's a lot of different things that, you know, I feel like we have to talk about.
0: Mm-hmm.
1: We have to address.
0: And y'all, listeners and viewers, y'all can let us know too who y'all want us to bring in studio, artist, creative, you know, selected official.
1: Absolutely.
0: You know, let us know. 833-212-1017.
1: We got a caller on the line. Caller, are you there?
2: Yeah.
1: Who am I speaking with?
2: Yeah, I'm here.
1: Ken. Hi, Kennedy.
2: Hey.
1: That's mama's baby. That's my baby, y'all.
0: Hey, Kennedy. You on live.
1: You live on air.
2: Right.
1: I was just talking about you, and I was telling the listeners how you text me telling me that I have to pay.
3: Oh, I was going to say, is this okay?
1: For the rest of your college tuition, and that you're not going to get a job.
0: Let's talk about it. We got our first.
1: Let's talk about it. So, Kennedy, the topics for today is... I want to get your stance based off of your perspective, but also conversations we have. Do you feel that as a current senior who is about to graduate, do you feel that schools are preparing you guys for real careers? And is college still the best route?
2: I think some schools do. Like, I went to two different schools my high school year, and I got a different experience from both. Going to the first one, I feel like they prepped us more for college. They was more trying to get us to go to college and apply and reaching out and visiting. And like, they didn't really bring college students to us. They really took us to them.
1: Mm-hmm.
2: And, like, they just gave us the experience. They also, like, did, like, a senior trip to where they went to Atlanta, and they went to the homecoming for Clark, Spelman, and Morehouse. But the school I'm at right now, they don't really do things like that. Like, they did think they brought Howard students to our school, and I actually got a mentor from it, actually. But I don't feel like they really push, like, college more. I feel like they push graduation and trying to get us to graduate and do something. Like, they don't push for college. They just push for
1: graduation.
2: Something after college. Yeah.
1: So, and for those who are unaware, her first school was a charter school, and her current school is an MPS school. And those experiences are too different, you know. I do feel that a lot of, you know, charter schools do focus more on college, and I feel like MPS is just like, we just need to get them across the stage.
0: Yeah, so it's like MPS don't have the relationships with the colleges?
1: They do, but I think it's more of a funded thing, because think about it, when we were growing up, we had a lot of information around colleges and, you know, applying and things of that nature, but again, as time went on, is different now.
0: Yeah.
1: It's different.
0: So, and is that on, like, the advisors or the...
1: Who would it be on, Kennedy? Do you know?
2: I think the principal.
1: The principals.
2: Counselors. And teach everybody, all staff.
1: It's their responsibility. Yeah, it's their responsibility.
2: Yeah, it's everybody's, I feel like everybody should be pushing for us to not just get to class and make sure we on class on time, but also to make sure we go into college. And we're not college, but we being successful with our life after graduation.
1: Absolutely.
2: Like, either helping us find a job or helping us find a school or major and stuff like that, which they do, but it's not, like, consistent, or it's not really effective either.
1: Is there anything else that you really want to talk about? Can you hear me?
2: I don't.
1: You said no?
2: Yeah.
1: Okay. Well, thank you so much for calling. I'm proud of you, Ladybug.
0: Thank
1: Continue
0: you,
1: to be great. Shout out to my daughter. That's my oldest daughter, y'all. She called in to support her mama.
0: How that feel?
1: It feels amazing.
0: Yeah.
1: It do. That's my little broke best friend. And my accountability partner. I'm proud, because to look back at some of the struggles I had to go through, like, I went and got a job at her high school her freshman year, because she's the middle child.
0: Mm-hmm.
1: And I say, you know, sometimes

0: time she has the middle child syndrome. So I wanted to make sure that I gave her the attention she needed. But in all seriousness, I wanted to make sure that I gave her the attention that she needed to be successful, especially because she was, you know, playing sports and she's always been very smart. But there was some challenges throughout high school, mm-hmm. just like with any other students. And one of the things that I've noticed is different. You know, a lot of these, like we said yesterday, with social media, with a lot of their friends passing away, there's just so much that's happening. So high school was amazing, but it was a lot of work. I was hands-on. I was in her school. I was parent ambassador at her school. I was on the, you know, the mm-hmm. basketball team, helping, driving upstate and doing everything possible mm-hmm. to make sure that I give support to her and her friends, and to see the work that she, how committed she was academic-wise, to being successful. And when we combined that together, and then, you know, obviously support from her father too. When we combine all of that together, now she has a scholarship to go to college, which lets me know that I did something right.
1: Yeah, that's how me and my daughter mom feels like.
0: It's amazing.
1: What?
0: I'm telling you, because we know what we was doing.
1: Yeah.
0: At that age, I know what I was doing. So the fact that my daughter is doing the opposite, I couldn't ask for anything.
1: Yeah,
0: better.
1: Shout out Tori, Maya.
0: Yes, indeed. We have another caller on the line. Kathy, are you there?
2: Yes, how y'all doing? I'm a little bit of the, I don't like the word old school, but we'll go with it, okay?
0: Absolutely.
2: You know, yeah, I like it. You know, I like to encourage more of our minority kids, black, to go to college. And I get kind of disappointed when I hear people saying, well, no one wants a big student loan out there. No one wants this, no one wants that. I'm going to tell you, if you want to make real good money, you have to go to college to a certain point. You could be an entrepreneur, but you got to learn how to take out your taxes and Social Security and pay mm-hmm. into that. And I feel a lot of people doing self-employed ain't going to do that. They're just not going to have anything later on. But we need specialists in medical field, like dermatologists, allergy doctors. We need some of our people to reflect that. When I go to a doctor, I hurt my leg or arm, I want to see a physical therapist that's black. I want to see a black vet. You know what I'm saying? So people keep saying it's expensive, but I'm going to tell you something. You're going to live a lot better. You may live better on some of these other jobs. And I'm not talking about skilled trade, because when we say skilled trade, I hear nobody on any talk show other than talking about skilled trade, and it's mostly for men. Don't tell me you got an electrician woman or a plumber woman. If you ain't got at least 10, don't tell me about one. I'm just saying that they don't talk about the nursing, respiratory therapy, and a 2-year school. They don't talk about any of that kind of stuff. All they focus on is the grunt work. And I want to see our kids go to law school, because eventually we're going to have somebody have to fight in Washington, D.C. and fight against politicians. I want to see some of our black kids sit on the Supreme Court. I want to hire a black attorney. You know what I'm saying? And I want to see a black foot doctor. I want to see this. I want to see that. I don't want to just see us all doing nurse's aid work. I want to see somebody that's an accountant doing my taxes, somebody who's got that paperwork down. I want to see those specialties that we need some for. We still need infrastructure and architectural stuff. We need a scientist. We need black people to do that. And you can't do that not going to school, to a 4 or 6 year school or college. So they Upward Bound program at UWM or at Marquette. Those are nice ones. And they even have trips to take kids to these black colleges. You could go to either one of them, no matter if it's black or white college. But I want to see us get a degree in some specialties. So when I go to the dentist at Marquette, I can see a black young girl. I go to MATC for dental work, also for cleaning. I only seen one black dental hygienist there, a young lady. One. And lady made sure she assigned me to her. I want to see those kind of things. The dental hygienist, a 2-year associate also, but it pays good money. You mm-hmm. know what I'm saying? So I want to see our young women and men in those type of jobs. I want to get a mammogram for a black female or a black male once in a while, mm-hmm. not from white people who are doing very good on that kind of jobs. It's a clean job. You don't have to get your hands dirty at night. You know what I'm saying? But I want to see those kind of jobs with us, for male and female, to go to school. Nursing, mm-hmm. there's going to be a shortage. And you can get grants and financial aid, but if you're making good money, you're going to be able to pay it off, okay? You can live in that suburban house instead of hustling here. I don't mind a black girl doing hair, a black guy cutting hair. But I want my kids to have more in that. A neighbor of mine told me it wasn't an option for her Spanish child to go to school to get a trade. It wasn't an option. She wanted him to come here and do more than that.
1: Mm-hmm.
0: Absolutely. I agree. And I do think that it is important that we, you know, start to push multiple narratives as it pertains to school and what it is that they can take up for school. There's outside of universities, you got, you know, MATC, you have

0: Waukesha Community Technical College, where you can get, you know, 2-year degrees and degrees in trades and things of that nature. So again, Milwaukee, we are having a conversation today about the youth. Our schools are preparing students for real careers, and is college still the best route? Let us know. Tap in 833-212-1017. We're about to go to break, pay these bills. We'll be right back. Do not touch that dial.
1: Want to protect our planet? The air we breathe, water we drink, and land we share? 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
3: What's the word?
2: What's the word, Meech? Talking about college and students. And shout out to my co-worker, KC, at Notes for Notes. He stated that as a college graduate, while college may not be always necessary, lifelong learning is definitely necessary no matter what you do. I agree with that. No matter how you get it. You have to learn in some capacity, some shape and form. We had another caller who happened to be my oldest daughter, and she explained that her experiences between a charter school and an MPS school, she felt that at the charter school, they prepared her more for college versus MPS, where they just prepared them just to, you
3: graduate,
2: know, walk
3: finish,
2: across.
3: Finish what exactly they're doing now.
2: So now the question is accountability. You know, the schools are, who's responsible for that? It's not just the parents. If we're getting feedback from youth that, you know, the schools are not playing their part to push college, what do we do about that? You know, what can we do about that? Outside of pushing it inside of the household, it has to, you know, come from so many different angles because they're easily distracted. So again, when we were growing up, even if you watch Fresh Prince, Martin, Different World, HBCU college was always in your face. Mm-hmm. With the episodes and things that they have going on right now, the TV series and everything, it does not push that. So the only place they can get it is from if they go find it on their own, or if they get it from inside of the household or some schools. But apparently not every school or every school system is pushing, you know, you to go to college. So what can we do about that? Chat, talk to us. Let us know.
3: In the chat, LaRon said, at Nicolet, for the majority of the students, college is a requirement of their parents.
2: Okay.
3: And then, JD said, we have 7 black veterinarians in the state of Wisconsin. Only one has his own practice, Dr. Wright at Brown Deer Animal Hospital.
2: Yep. JD the poet said, he agreed the path is different for everyone. We all know people with degrees who don't work in the field. That's true. That's another thing.
3: And
2: so
3: at that point, is the, like, what are you chasing?
2: So I think the difficult part about being a young adult is you don't know who you are yet. So when you go to college, you're going for
3: something you want to do
2: at 18 years old, right? Not something that may necessarily be your calling.
3: When you get to 27.
2: And then that's how you accumulate, you know. So to Kathy's point, because I heard her mention that she don't like to hear about people speak about student loans and all of these things. But by the time you graduate college, or you're in your third year and you realize this is not something I want to do, you've accumulated so much debt to the point where you don't even want to go to school no more.
3: I mean, the loans scare people. You got to pay money you don't have.
2: Absolutely.
3: You're talking about $50,000, $60,000. I didn't even see it go through my hand.
2: Absolutely.
3: It went straight to the school.
2: Absolutely.
3: How do I got to pay it? How am I supposed to? Am I still looking for a job, or in some cases where you still got to go through school or another school or a process before you even get the job? Like the architect, you still got to sit 7 years before you get the license to even sign a blueprint.
2: And then you graduate, and then what?
3: You still waiting. You got to go to get an internship.
2: You got to have experience.
3: Yeah. You got to sit behind somebody for some hours.
2: Yes. And then while paying back student loans, right?
3: And ain't making what you thought you was going to make.
2: So to this point, it's not to say that we are encouraging or discouraging college. We're saying that it is up to not just us, but the school system overall to assist us with pushing college. The more they push it, the more students are going to be, they're going to want to be successful in academics, which then pushes scholarships. And I feel like in the Black community, scholarships should be priority, especially because we all are basically surviving. So we should be doing a due diligence as a parent, as an administrator or a staff inside the school to make sure that these students are focused on academics so that they can obtain a scholarship and don't have to worry about the student loans and so on and so on. Collector's Range stated that under 12% of Black men 25 and up in Milwaukee have a bachelor's degree. Clock that, because I did not know that. That's dope.
3: I mean, you can fact check him.
2: Yeah.

0: fact check on me.
1: I mean, you can, but I mean, I think it's probably a little bit, you know, because he said 25 plus. So it's like, you know, the last, maybe the last 5-6 years, it probably done got, when it went up. Mm-hmm. Or for the demographic lower than that, is probably higher. You know what I mean? They're still in school, the current graduates, stuff like that. You know, but I don't have a bachelor's degree.
0: I don't either. But I think us 80s babies, you know, it's a 50-50. I think we, you know, I'm gonna just go ahead and say, you know, we are one of the dopest generations.
1: Yeah,
0: you know,
1: we grew up in that era, right?
0: The golden era.
1: To where we got best of it all.
0: Yes, absolutely. From technology, we was there before internet, after internet, during
1: before cell phones,
0: everything.
1: After cell phones, not an iPhone.
0: Yeah. And we are probably the last generation to have, you know, Big Mama in the house.
1: Yeah.
0: To have the old school grandparents. So our structure and how we are, the way we were brought up, is a little bit different. Which is why I think even if for those of us who did not complete college, majority of us still went off to, you know, be pretty successful. So again, it depends on you. It depends on your personal preference. It depends on the individuality of that child, mm-hmm. and what it is that you, as a parent, I will say this, it is our responsibilities to see what's inside of our children when they can't. So that's where those important decisions come in at. For example, with my daughter, I know for a fact that she needs to go to school for psychology. Even if she say, hey, I want to go to school for law, I'm not going to force you. But because I'm able to see something in you that you can't, I'm telling you, as your mother, as someone who birthed you, that this is the direction you should go.
1: Yeah, see, my daughter surprised me because she, you know, she's an artist. You'd think like in this day and age, she'll go as a digital designer or creative design. She went straight to architect.
0: That's,
1: so it's like, man. You know, I mean,
0: yeah,
1: it's like a level up, you know what I mean?
0: Yeah.
1: And, you know, I commend her for that because you could have just took the easy way out and start, you know, working on Adobe Photoshop and this and that and the third. But she really took a step to try to learn something that she didn't like.
0: And to your point, I think that is so amazing because oftentimes our community forget about architect. Mm-hmm. Right? Shout out to the Black architects here, Kevin Newell and Kaylin Haywoods and just different people. They paved the way, right? And they're opening up more, you know, opportunities. I think that's amazing. I think that's a different perspective as an artist, because a lot, we know from what we've done in the past that it is easy just to go pick up Adobe and do some graphic designs, mm-hmm. you know, or paint just for the love of it or whatever the case may be.
1: Right.
0: But to actually put it in a field that is different, that's architect is a big deal.
1: Yeah, because I could say college, when you get to college, it'll kind of let you know about programs and stuff that you actually use in that field or like you say, equipment that you use in that field that's not like you don't hear on the street or people won't tell you about AutoCAD.
0: Exactly. And I have experience in AutoCAD. I used that when I worked at the Barrett Center for doing events. And I had no idea that it had anything to do with architecture.
1: Yeah.
0: But I love AutoCAD.
1: Yeah.
0: I do. For event planning, it's my go-to.
1: Yeah, because you can set up your whole event.
0: Look at me using architect. I didn't even know it.
1: Yeah, so did you pursue your college field?
0: So initially, I always wanted to be a nurse. So I started out in nursing.
1: Mm-hmm.
0: Every time I went to school, something happened. So, I had two children at 20, still went back to school for nursing, ended up getting married at 26. And that was like, I went back to school again. I'm young, wife, kids, it's hard. Didn't finish. Went back at 30, ended up being diagnosed with breast cancer. So, after that, I just kind of gave up. Like, every time I attempted to, it just seemed like something got, you know, in the way. And I started out in nursing, but I ended up, last time I went to school was for mass communications.
1: Mm-hmm. You know? I mean, that's what I went to college for because I was trying to be a music producer.
0: Yeah.
1: Where I was already a music producer before I went to college. So I had to kind of build my own major.
0: Yes.
1: You know what I mean? So I had to put music classes together and mass communications to try to build this degree that wasn't there.

0: yeah. at the time.
1: And that made sense for me because, again, what we were talking about earlier, at 18, what you want to do may not be what you want to do at 30, right? So, yeah, a nurse is cool for a wife, but Jazzy, the rapper, I don't want to be no nurse. If anything, I want to get in the studio or do radio. So, you know, God work in mysterious ways, man. I would have had a whole lot of money I owed for nursing and would have not completed that degree.
0: I mean, like I said, I'm doing what I mean, now you could look at, you know, people yeah. look at us on stream and like, oh, yeah, yeah, I guess you're doing it. But it's like, you know, I wanted to play football.
1: Yeah.
0: Like, that's what I wanted to do. I wanted to go to the NFL.
1: Right.
0: So, and then what I was doing is outside of football was making music
1: yeah.
0: on my free time. So yeah. it was like, okay, I could go play football in college and then still do this. Try to put the degree together to try to do some music.
1: Yeah.
0: But, you know.
1: Yeah, again, us 80s babies, we're a little bit different.
0: Like we said, the sports aspect of college.
1: Exactly. Exactly. And for the record, you know, I played ball. Mm-hmm. Elementary through high school. I was only 5'2". I've been this height since sixth grade, man. I just gave it up. I said, you know what? I ain't getting no taller. That's Jackson funny. State is over for me. I can't go play in the WNBA because I'm too short. So those rings were long gone. Collector's Rain said, purpose matters more than degree. Thank y'all if you get it. If you don't, make it work. Amen. I agree. Got to tap into your purpose
0: RC
1: and
0: Creation
1: your calling.
0: Muse said the black versus white stereotypes of college.
1: Is it still cool to come back home with a degree and husband or wife? Not trying to change topics. That's a mouthful. Might have to tap into that. Shout out to the chat. Shout out to the listeners. We got to go pay some bills really quick. Tap in with us. 833-212-1017,
0: Jazz Tyler
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1: The Truth.
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1: Meech. What's the word?
0: Tap, tap, tap in.
1: Okay. Now, they in the chat. They want to hear some bars, Jazz.
0: Oh, no. You know, I don't do bar. I don't rap unless I get paid. I'm sorry.
1: Oh, here we go.
0: I did it for too long. Nah, but... You know, I don't,
1: somebody said, let that flow hit us.
0: I don't got it in me
1: but
0: no more.
1: But the influence of music in schools now.
0: Yes.
1: Like I said, I had to build, like try to put together a degree.
0: Yes.
1: You know what I mean? Back then, that was, you know, 20 years ago.
0: Yeah.
1: So now it's, like you said, you work at Howard Fuller and you got the music program inside the school.
0: Yep.
1: It's other programs out here, other organizations, and then just having engineer classes, mm-hmm. having studios. You know, some colleges we went to on like some of these trips, they had studios, like you said, $1 million studios in these facilities.
0: Yeah.
1: So the influence of music or even arts, period, has come a long way in schools.
0: It has. And to your point, I think how we tie it back into college is making sure that the schools who do have these facilities with these $1 million studios build partnerships with schools that offer continuing education. Like MATC has a program and the college mm-hmm. in Madison has a program for audio engineering. So figuring out ways to still provide them with that path to college, because I think what could end up happening with electives is that could not be a thought at all, especially in today's society when it comes to the arts. Everybody's streaming, everybody is, you know, making money offline. Some youth who are in the arts don't feel that it's necessary to go to school. I mean, we did it. You know, I just learned how to make beats the past 4 months, and I used to do music, and I didn't feel like I needed to go in engineer. I didn't feel like I needed to go to school for that. Granted, I am this age, but again, a lot of youth, you know, if they feel like they have what it takes, and all it takes is one artist to hear them and give them 100 G's for something, you know, that may turn them off. So I think that while the electives for music in school is a great opportunity, we still have to find ways to bridge the partnership with these colleges so that, you know, they can continue their education as well.
1: Yeah. Tap in with us, 833-212-1017. Let us know. We still kind of keeping it going through the polls. E, what we got?
2: As far as our schools setting people up for the most success and is college still necessary, 16% of people are saying, yes, the schools are setting the kids up for success and they're learning fine. 32% of people are saying, no, they're not learning. And they're not learning. They don't do enough. 42% of people are saying, yes, college is a choice. And 11% say, no, college is necessary.
1: It's been fluctuating all day.
0: Yeah,
2: it really has. It went from like 50-50 to this.
1: Yeah,
0: it has. I would love to, when we have the youth come in tomorrow, I would love to get their take on it firsthand, as far as, because I'm biased. Like I work in a high school that is built around sending black youth to college. So mm-hmm. my experience is a little bit different than what other people's experiences may be. And again, we have a lot of electives. We have fashion design. We have the studio, band, you know, all of that stuff. But they're still college driven. So I think it's a great balance of both. It's like you can go either way, entrepreneurship or, you know, college. Yeah. But again, to Al's point earlier, the caller, you should probably do both, you know?
1: Yeah. Fashion used to be like one of the things in forefront.
0: Yes. Yes, it was. It was for us. I don't know if, I know a lot of students are in fashion, but I feel like in today's society, there are so many microwave opportunities.
1: Yeah.
0: Where it's like, no one's going to fashion design school. My aunt went to, what is that school called? The Art Institute mm-hmm. downtown before they closed down in Odessa School of Fashion.
1: Now they just going like in a t-shirt press.
0: Yeah, that's it.
1: And, you know, directors.
0: And they don't understand. When you go to a school like Odessa School of Fashion, you're learning how to sew. You're learning about stitches and seams and quality and different materials.
1: They going on Alibaba. They ain't worried about
0: like
1: that now.
0: Man, give me a, what is it, a gil-

0: golden shirt.
1: Yeah, they going on Alibaba.
0: You know, and call it a day, but
1: pressing their stuff right on them.
0: They're not.
1: Boom, I got a whole clothing line.
0: When it comes to the arts, they're not really paying attention to the college piece at all.
1: Yeah.
0: That's a problem.
1: Be all right. So you gonna give them some bars, Jazz?
0: We gonna tap in with Lisa. We got Lisa on.
2: You heard her. You gotta pay for it.
0: Right.
1: She's gonna have a freestyle ready for y'all in a minute. I'm guaranteeing you.
3: Yep. Hello.
0: How you doing, Lisa? Thank you for tapping in with us today.
3: Yes, hi. I just wanted to give a perspective on the college thing for the children. To let them know that even though they don't think about college, and I know that college could become expensive, but if you look at it as an overall lifetime achievement, a high school graduate makes it significantly less than a college graduate would in these days. They would make at least $1 million more over a lifetime if they attended college with a bachelor's degree. And there are other ways to, you know, you can associate, like you said, bachelor's degree, master's degree, but look at it as an investment into your future instead of as going to school, basically.
0: Absolutely. How you doing, moms? Meech just told me. Nice to meet you.
1: I know that voice anywhere.
0: And I agree. I do agree with what you said, that it is an investment.
3: Yeah, that's what I want. Yeah. It's basically setting yourself up for success, you know, if they could look at it in that perspective instead of like, oh, I got to go to school, I owe this much money. But over your lifetime, you would, you know, you're investing in your future. You're investing in what you want to become and what you want to do.
1: Yeah, tell them why you started going to college at the age you at right now.
3: Okay, I'm 58, and I started going back to school again to keep my mind focused.
0: Yes.
3: You know, to keep my, with age, your mind starts to slow down a little bit. And so me going back to school keeps me sharp. It keeps me up on everything that's going to keep me up on technology. It keeps me up on knowing what I'm doing. And I'm investing into, you know, with a bachelor's degree, and I'm going to move off to my master's also. All my kids, all my grandkids, and my daughter. My daughter has a master's degree in nursing. My grandson has a master's degree in business finance, and he's only 24 years old.
1: Everybody but me.
3: You had to change.
0: That's amazing.
3: Mitchie was offered a college scholarship, and he had a college scholarship. But, you know.
1: So to do music. Thanks, man.
0: That's amazing, though, because it's just proof in a pudding that, you know, you never stop learning. It doesn't matter how old you are. I mean, obviously, even outside of college, you never stop. But just to hear that your mom is back in school and it's like she want to constantly, she's eager to still learn at her age is so amazing, man. Shout out to moms,
1: shout
0: man.
1: Shout out, mom. Thanks for calling.
0: Shout out to moms. That's what's up. Shout out to the chat. Ten Soul said, if you don't have a plan, go to college. I like that. I actually like that. Because that is a plan. Without a plan.
1: But that goes hand in hand with what we were saying about the school setting them up for college. That's
0: Absolutely.
1: Part of the plan.
0: Absolutely.
1: You know, I think, you know, the school's supposed to help the kids with the plan.
0: Yeah. But, you know, I think what they're saying is some students fall short. You know, and I can see that. I can see, as an educator, I can see, like, trying to give your undivided attention to, I have 80 students a day. So trying to give my undivided attention to each of them individually, let alone to push them to go to college, is, like, a lot. And you don't purposely let some fall wayside, but sometimes it happens. And then when that happens, if they're not strong enough within themselves to stay focused, mm-hmm. then they, you know, drift off to a different path. Which, you know, could be the kids who don't have a plan. Again, tap in with us. We're talking about community conversations with the youth in school. 833-212-1017. That's 833-212-1017. 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
1: So I was shocked that they let an advocate get on the air, you know, because I was like, man, y'all, do y'all really want to know what's really going on out here in these streets? 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I'm gonna let y'all hear the raw material because we can't even play it on the air. That's how real it is out here. That's why I ain't got time for all y'all dunk, all that extra stuff that y'all be trying to do. 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

0: 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We are live and direct downtown Milwaukee. I got my homeboy Digi Meech with me.
1: What's the word? Shout out Cuckoo Kyle.
0: Shout out Cuckoo.
1: It's one of my
0: man.
1: Favorite songs right here.
0: Yeah, cool. Uncle just calling me 5 times on air too. I'm sorry, Uncle. I can't answer right now. We live and direct.
1: How does it feel? Hey, yeah. Got Biko in the studio. You want to say something, Biko?
2: No, what's up? What's up? What's up? What's up? Tap in.
0: So we are talking about our schools preparing students for real careers, and is college still the best route? So first and foremost, we have Dr. Biko Baker in the building. You know, can we get a hand clap? Because none of this, let's get that clear. None of this would be possible without Biko. He is the person who put it together. He's the person to reach out to say, hey, we want to give you guys a platform. And he's also a professor. He's a professor at Milwaukee, right? UWM.
2: UWM, go Panthers.
0: So who else better to ask than a college professor, right?
1: Give us your take. What you think? Is school setting up kids for success, or is college necessary?
2: Ooh, y'all got me in trouble on this one, because I got to speak honestly, because you got me on the radio. And, you know, just to be honest, I'm not the one that made this possible. There's a lot of group of people here. I'm just the GM. I got to steward this. So y'all making it happen. I don't think that the academy is what we in, you know, academics call scholarship. I don't think it's even close to being prepared for the 21st century.
1: No.
2: Not even close. Like, the last 3 years, people are fumbling, stumbling. Before Zoom, I had colleagues who couldn't even open up Zoom.
1: Yeah.
2: How you gonna teach to a kid that can't Zoom? And so I do think that college is important, because you do need a place to have conversations, dialogue, discussions, and be challenged by your peers. But if you're thinking about it just in terms of, like, is it going to be your professional pathway? I don't know if you should only think about college like that.
1: Mm-hmm.
2: You know what I mean? Because, you know, everything I do, I taught myself, Meech.
1: Yeah.
0: Yeah.
2: I'm a historian. I can write a paper. But no paper got me this job.
1: So how can today's professors adjust to the 21st century?
2: I think a lot of them have to, and I may have lost a grant talking about this a couple years ago, but I just think they got to embrace AI. You're not going to, if you tell your students not to use AI, you're telling them not to be prepared to work.
1: And mm-hmm. I remember I just mentioned that earlier, they making kids like redo their whole paper.
0: Yes.
2: Yeah, and so I just think, you know, once you understand what AI is, it's not scary. It's just a math problem, and I think there's ways that we can make students even doper. We can free the imagination with AI. So, but, you know, I'm a lowly, lowly professor. I'm a teaching professor. I ain't got no juice.
0: You know what do you teach?
2: I teach Black studies. You know what I mean? I'm a historian. Yeah.
0: Let's go.
2: But like you said, though, I have a student out there at the.
0: Yeah.
2: She ran up. She was so happy.
0: Yeah.
2: But I got 350 students this semester. Like, you know what I mean?
0: Damn.
2: Like, that's a lot. And I try very hard to be intentional with them. But come on, man.
0: Yeah.
2: You know what I mean? I really think, like, you guys are our teachers. You all need to be teaching. Zach, look what Zach doing mm-hmm. back there. That's crazy. That's science.
1: It's science.
2: You know, we need to be teaching. And so that's why I like what you're doing at Howard Fuller. I think Howard Fuller is excellent.
0: Yeah.
2: I got to jump on a call right now, so I appreciate you very much for having me in.
0: Thank you. You know, it was important for us to get someone who is actually on the other side of it, you know. And again, like with Biko being a professor, and he just really dropped a bomb on us, you know.
1: Yeah, like, how do they adjust into this century, like to the new age?
0: Wow. Like, he literally said, without AI, is, you know, that's a problem.
1: Like, if you don't take that into account, like, you ain't trying to move forward.
0: Yeah,
1: you're not moving with the kids.
0: Yep, it's the ways of the world. And to be honest, I think, you know, a lot of us, what our issue is, no matter how we feel about something, that's what's happening. And you either have to adjust to it, or you just get, you know, left behind. Again, as an educator, my students,

0: it's a little different because they're in high school. They use, you know, AI. They just haven't been smart enough to understand that they all have to ask different questions to get different answers so that they don't turn in the same essays. But to hear him say what he just said is mind-blowing.
1: Let's get to the chat, though. It's raving up. So 10, we're just going to call you 10. They got to learn to critically think without using AI. AI gets rid of critical thinking. When you ask AI every question, you can figure out yourself. There's people that use AI for every single thing. It's ridiculous.
0: That's a fact. So there's pros and cons. You know, I do, and I must admit, I do agree with that. Because if you are trying to type up a paper or an agenda or whatever it is, it could be something small, it could be something large. You literally, all you have to do is just type in what it is you want and it will accumulate it for you. But here's the thing as well. When you use AI, it's artificial intelligence. It's artificial, keyword, which means that everything is not correct. Sometimes you got to go on there and check AI and be like, this ain't the correct information. Oh, I'm sorry. You are right. Let me update da-da-da-da-da. You know? So you still have to some degree, be aware while using artificial intelligence because it's artificial.
1: Curly said, then how does it work when someone turns in an AI paper? I mean, right now, they tell them to do it over.
0: So I think that you should use, when Biko was referencing AI, it's a tool. And it, you know, something you can use for assistance, but not something to do for you.
1: How is a teacher detecting that you use AI?
0: Because there is, even jobs are too. So to the young folks out there using AI for their resume, they have some type of program that can scan your document.
2: Like AI detectors?
0: Yeah, AI detectors. It can scan your document to see if it's AI or not. And right. 9 times out of 10, if it is AI, you won't get the job and you're going to fail.
1: Right.
0: You're going to fail. Shout out to CJ. Shout out to Kobe, man. I love you too. Kobe, that's my big bro from high school. We went to Juno together. Amazing guy. Always been there for me. Thank you for tapping in with us. Shout out to Madi. He was on yesterday as well. Thank you for tapping in with us also. Alfonso said, I'm building data centers. Been doing it for 12 years. Me and my kids and baby mama's eating. I know that's right, Alfonso.
1: Yeah, so that's the big thing right now.
0: Yeah. Yeah.
1: So that's been like a topic that's going around, you know, through the news, like data centers.
0: And to be honest, so, you know, shout out to my homeboy Steve Shaw, good brother, and Darius Miles, my good brother. They have Impressive Event Solutions, which is an AI app, and I am a part of that company also. And I've seen the impact that it has just utilizing AI in the event planning space as well. So to Biko's point earlier, you know, whether we like it or not, I'm not, as an artist and as a creator, I am not a fan of artificial intelligence, right? However,
1: what?
0: I do, because my thoughts are God-given.
1: Okay.
0: These thoughts come from the Most High. There is no artificial intelligence that can top this, right?
1: I'm right there. So, because it's like, you know how hard was it to just accept, like, try to type in something to AI and then accept what it's telling me?
0: Like, yeah, like, exactly.
1: That's wrong. I snapped on ChatGPT.
0: So many times, really? Right?
1: To
2: arguments. You wrong, fam. You wrong.
0: Yeah.
1: Man, I done told, like, who made you?
0: Like, how you going to try to, where's your boss?
1: Your creator?
0: Yeah. How you going to try to tell me? You artificial. No, but again, it's, you know, it goes back to, as a creator, I am not a fan of artificial intelligence. However, as a human being that lives in today's age, I understand the importance of needing it. You know, it's a part of life. Is like, it's going to be a point where everything is ran by that. And that does not mean that we have to accept it. It don't mean we have to be a part of it. It just means you have to understand it.
1: Right.
0: As long as you understand it. I think with today's day and world, yeah, unless you want to live off the grid.
1: I mean, it's AI in places you don't even know it's AI.
0: Absolutely.
1: Like, you automatic stopping your car.
0: Now, like, this is crazy,
1: saving,
0: right?
1: People's lives, you're not even.
0: So one of my students, he comes in class with his AI Meta glasses, right? And you can record, I know you can record, but I also think you could do

0: the metaverse stuff with it too. But that is like the creepiest thing to me, that people are actually walking around with sunglasses on and they're able to record. And if you don't pay attention to the little light on the side of the glasses, you wouldn't know that they were recording. And that's all thanks to artificial intelligence.
1: I mean, before they told you AI was in your phone was a smartphone, right?
0: Yeah.
1: It was using AI.
0: And when you got the

0: It's, you know, it's just all about conforming to a certain degree. Not conforming, but just adjusting. You know, you don't necessarily have to conform to it. But if you want to get that bag and you want to understand it, you know, you should. So
1: at least understand.
0: Right. So you can understand it.
1: You know, like when the smartphones came out.
0: Yes.
1: You know, a lot of people probably still had.
0: Yeah.
1: You know, regular rotaries.
0: Man, we had, I remember when the first iPhone, because before that we was, you know, BlackBerries and, you know.
1: Palm Trio.
0: Yeah, the two-way pagers.
1: Netflix.
0: Come on now.
1: I mean, what is it?
0: The iPods.
1: Yeah.
0: It was, all of that. Like, that was, getting an iPod was a big deal. And now we got phones. I be looking half of the time at these updates on these iPhones. And sometimes I just want to go get a flip phone.
1: Now you a dumper. Right, you feel like, you know.
0: Listen, you be texting, the same number multiple times just to create a text message.
1: Yeah.
0: You know, but no, it has its pros and cons. I just think that the phone is so smart, it's dumb.
1: Yeah.
0: It's, so it's smart.
1: Sometimes, I mean, like, for it to be a smartphone, I'm like, why don't you just already know what I'm about to type in here? Like.
0: Exactly.
1: You know, I just got off the phone with dude, or, you know, I'm texting this person.
0: Yeah, like you're invading my privacy.
1: But you are, I mean, why not just go the extra mile then?
0: And that's the thing we got to touch on when we come back from break, the privacy part of AI, because a lot of people don't read through that stuff. So, again, we are tapped in live with Jazz Tyler and Meech. Call us. We want to hear from you. Join the chat, 833-212-1017. We are going to break to go pay some bills. We will be back. Do not touch that dial.
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7: 101.7 The Truth. We are live and direct. It's your girl, Jazz Tyler. I am here with my homeboy, my player partner, Digi Meech.
8: Tap in,
7: Meech.
8: What's the word?
7: So before we went to break, you know, we were talking about, we talked to Dr. Biko Baker, who is actually a professor at UWM, and he mentioned the artificial intelligence and how professors in college need to pretty much get up to speed with AI in order to cater to the 21st century. And then that led us into the conversation about AI, just our experience in general, right? And one of the things that frightens me the most is the privacy, right? Like, when we are updating our phones, you when we are just clicking
8: agree, yes.
7: We're not reading nothing.
8: To everything. Because, I mean, at this point, it's
7: nothing you could do.
8: To the average user, it's like,
7: yeah. If you don't press agree, you can't use the phone.
9: And they already got everything on us.
7: And they already have
8: it. You already pressed it last time.
7: But it's still, to your point earlier, read it to understand.
8: You know how much stuff they got?
9: That's a
8: terms of use. They got...
7: Put it in ChatGPT.
8: The data policy.
7: Put it in chat.
8: Bust it down for you. What's going on in this?
7: Listen, tell ChatGPT to paraphrase it.
9: No, you're right. We call it ChatGPT.
8: GBD.
9: GBT.
7: No, but the privacy, not even just with AI. Like, black people, we got to start reading the privacy. Everything that we have to
8: You've
7: start paying
8: You've been on Facebook for 20 years, and you ain't read none of them
7: ain't
8: things.
7: Read
8: you
7: nothing.
8: Read every comment.
7: Ain't
8: you ain't read the privacy notice.
7: Ain't read the privacy notice. And then you wonder why, even with the updates
8: you get
7: on your phone.
8: Now your stuff in the data link.
7: I'm trying to tell you. Man, listen, make you want to go get a degree in cybersecurity or something. You know, just something to where you can really break all of this stuff down, right? Break it down. But how do you feel about that, what Biko said about professors adapting to, or just teachers, educators in general, adapting to AI and allowing it inside of their classrooms?
8: I think they should. You have to. Yeah. I mean, when cars start changing, what you going to do?
7: Yeah.
8: When stuff start changing, you know, you could. There's people out here with no cell phones. I know people don't have cash apps.
7: Yeah.
8: How you expect you to get some money?
7: That's
8: you ain't got no cash app.
7: And
8: nobody finna ride down on you and bring you $20 no more.
7: You're right. You have to have some payment platform.
8: Like cash is $5. If I got to bring you $20, it's $15 now. If I got to bring it to you, it's almost $10. I'm not bringing it to you if I got to bring it to you. You know what I mean? You ain't getting

0: I don't got it.
1: And it's so crazy because I was just saying this to my sister the other day, like, society is so, like, everything is AI and digital to the point where I forget, I don't even carry cash no more.
0: That's what I'm saying.
1: You know?
0: Somebody asks you, you got $20? I go, they expecting the cash.
1: Yes.
0: You going to say no.
1: Yes. Like, and then, too, so when we talked about earlier how my students, they, when they have essays and they utilize ChatGPT and they all have the same answers, is that considered as plagiarism? It's artificial intelligence, but is that considered as plagiarism?
0: It's the same thing if you give them multiple choice and they all select the same answers. Is that not as AI, or are they just smart? Or that's just the answer?
1: Or that's just the answer. Yeah, but if it's giving everybody the same answer, then it's like, how do you separate that, you know?
0: That might be the answer to the question, though.
1: We talking essays.
0: I mean, okay.
1: You know, literally, they would type in something and then it's the same exact three.
0: Okay, now we all doing volcanoes at the science fair.
1: Right.
0: That's just what it is. You know, anybody, you know, his volcano a little bigger, his erupting, his is not, you know.
2: Pause.
0: Right, pause.
2: Pause.
1: What you say? We just gonna all do a collective project together. It's a group effort, right?
0: Man, look.
1: It's a group effort. Tap in with us to let us know your thoughts. 833-212-1017. Chris, we got you on the line. Thank you for tapping in with Jazz and Meech. What's the word?
3: What's the word? I'm not going to lie. I've been hearing y'all discussion about AI. And honestly, I 100% agree. I 100% agree that the fact that not only is AI, like, okay, the concept of AI being used and slowly upgrading based off of our own performance, it's like a whole construct. It's like a whole programming built off of feeding off of you. Mm. And it gets to a point where it feeds off you so much where it knows yourself. It knows you better than you know yourself.
0: So how much do you use AI?
3: I don't quite use it a lot, actually. Fun fact. Okay, listen, I know that's hard to believe. I promise. But I swear to you, I was, like, believe it or not, I was always the kid people will assume would use AI, but I never even knew that you could use AI for homework until my senior year of high school. I'm now a freshman in college now.
0: So what college you go to?
3: I go to UW-Madison. I'm a part of this cool little scholarship called First Wave as a musician.
1: Wow.
0: Okay, tell us about that.
1: Congratulations, too.
3: Yeah, thank you so much. For my scholarship, the scholarship called First Wave. It's about hip-hop and urban arts. And basically, there'd be, like, concepts or, like, things that we always want to fight against. So they let us do performances, do protests in Madison about everything that we believe is wrong. AI is one of them. Because a lot of the time when people use AI, even if it's like a concept you built on your own, it's not right. It's not really your mind. It's the AI building based off of what is an AI building and building evidence that may or may not even be true. Because I found out even though AI tries to like build stuff based off of facts, a lot of the time if it can't give you an answer, it will give you a hypothesis based off of the answer you want it to be.
1: Wow.
0: Great job, Chris.
1: You know what, Chris? We need to get you down here so you could do a whole seminar about this. Because, no, seriously, like what you just said, and the fact that you are a college student and you are doing music, you know, is a plus as well. But what you just said was a mouthful that it feeds off of us. That sounds like a bad, like negative energy.
4: Sounds like a parasite.
1: It does sound like a parasite, you know? Which makes you wonder how often do you need to be using AI? Mm. AI is bad for you. Bad for your health.
3: But even if you could be the most positive person in the world, but AI will always try to steer you towards the negative outside of the insides of the world. Like it'll always show you the bad things. Your algorithm that the AI builds could be something completely harmless, just food. Just like it could be something like food, ASMRs, anything. But at the same time, if it senses a little bit of drama or collision in your life,

0: it will start to give you nothing but straight violence, nothing but straight violence in your algorithm. So you're seeing nothing but the bad things. And wow. it kind of destroys a lot of people's mentalities towards a lot of things. Like as a musician, I'd be catching a lot of videos about the low percentage of musicians, the low amount of pay you get, all this to try to steer you off of the goal that you want to achieve.
1: Wow. So let me ask you this, Chris. Since you are in college for as a musician, what are your thoughts on what's the app called?
2: Suno.
3: Yeah.
1: AI and music.
0: Oh God. I get so many ads about it. I don't like it. I personally don't like Suno. A lot of artists in Madison, ironically, love Suno. They use it a lot. But as much as, like, I kind of believe in the concept when it comes to music that, if say, for example, if you have, like, if you don't have the materials to create an idea that's been in your head since forever and you don't have the materials to use it, I can kind of understand the use in that concept because it's like you're using the limited resources that you have acquired.
2: Yeah.
0: But if you have everything lined up for you, everything that you could use to make it your own self and you're just doing it because you're lazy, I don't like that.
2: So basically, like, if you're talented enough, you got the equipment, you got, you know, some resources as far as like songwriters, or you know how to write a song, or if you're in a studio or something like that, you think using Suno is not the good, not the route.
0: But if it's like somebody who's like, who doesn't have the resources, doesn't have the things that they need to create this song or the idea in their head, I can kind of accept it. The reason I say kind of is because AI is still technically bad. It's technically bad. Not even technically, really just bad in my eyes.
1: Yeah, Marty said that sounds like Satan, like Satan. So would you say that, you know, Suno would be great for artists to use as a reference? Like if they create the lyrics and then add it in and use it as a reference song for a potential placement?
0: I don't like that, because then you're not, because like even though it's an idea you built, it's still kind of not truly yours.
1: It's just something
0: artificial that AI thinks will do good, and it may do good. It might shoot towards the moon, but then it's kind of questioning: do you really want your music to be processed by AI, or do you want it to be just truly yourself?
1: And I've always wondered too, if you know, all of the millions and billions of people in the world that uses AI, when you dump all of your information or questions in there, how much of it is being regurgitated, right? Like if I put something in there that's specifically pertaining to me, is that answer or that response being told to someone else as well?
0: I think when it comes to that, I think it bases its response based off of what it wants you to hear. Like it learns from what you look up, from what you do on your phone, to everything, and then tries to build a response based off of that.
2: And it's kind of like really weird
0: because like even though sometimes the like answer might be different, it's majority of the time, a lot of the time, it's only giving you answers to please you.
1: Which is dangerous. It sounds like a yes man to me. We don't do yes man over here. You got to go.
2: Thanks, Chris.
1: Thank you so much, Chris. If you don't mind, you know, can you stay back? Don't hang up. We want to get your information and figure out how we can get you involved a little bit more, you know?
2: I got him.
0: That would actually be amazing.
1: Thank you for calling in. Yo, what you say, Zach? He was cooking.
4: Let him cook.
1: He was cooking. We got to go to break, pay some bills. Once again, thank you for joining the Tapped In with Jazz, Tyler, and Meech. Give us a call, 833-212-1017. Do not touch that dial. We will be right back.
2: Tap in.
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0: people don't realize that glaucoma is one of the leading causes of blindness.
1: Because there are often no early symptoms, nearly half of those with glaucoma may not even know they have it until vision loss has occurred.
2: I was diagnosed with normal tension glaucoma in July of 2020. And what we found out at that point was I had already lost 40% of my sight. And you think it only affects people that are, you know, 75 or older, retired, grandparents, and that's not the reality of it.
0: I didn't think at all glaucoma was going to affect me because I didn't know of anyone that had glaucoma, no one in my family. When you have glaucoma, you can't get back that sight that you lost. And so early detection and treatment is vitally, vitally important.
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4: What's
3: in the heart
4: word?
3: Of downtown Milwaukee. AI Meech, shout out to Chris
4: Allen Iverson.
3: AI, artificial intelligence.
4: Right,
3: artificial intelligence.
4: Shout out to Chris CB Legacy.
3: Yes,
4: he
3: shout
4: was
3: out
4: cooking.
3: To the chat too, man. Shout out to the chat. They be rocking with us. You know, this our. Our second day taking over, and they be rocking with us, man. You know, but as we was talking about AI and privacy and all of that stuff, we want to hear from y'all. You know, what's your thoughts? How do you feel about the current state of artificial intelligence and how is, you know, taking over? And again, I know that this is a common topic, but it's in the schools now. It's in
4: it's
3: the education.
4: Everywhere.
3: It's everywhere. You can't run. You can't hide. It's in your face.
4: It's everywhere.
3: What do we do about
4: it's
3: it?
4: It's on your email threads. It's in Google. It's everywhere. I was in a meeting because my AI been in the meeting actually for the last almost year and a half.
3: Wait. Who was you in the meeting with?
4: I can't say, but you know. Our AI for our company been in the meeting for like a year and a half for us, just taking notes.
5: Really?
4: Really. I done forgot about this meeting. The AI been getting in. Sometimes they won't let him in. Sometimes they just forget that he in there.
3: Man.
4: And he in there taking notes. We basically have been removed from like the whole plan of what's going on with this meeting, but our AI's been like still taking notes.
3: You know, I was gonna mention that too. Even though I don't like it, it's a great assistant for meetings.
4: That's what I'm saying. Like, I'm getting great briefings from this AI.
3: That is great. But you know, I guess the disadvantage is tone. You can't hear the tone of whoever was in a meeting, so you don't really know in which capacity they're saying it.
4: No, they got screenshots, everything. They got, because people do, like, presentations. They take the screenshots of what's going on. You know, people send stuff through the groups and stuff. Like, so the AI's getting everything you would get if he was in a meeting, like, the Zoom. It's going on the Zoom.
3: He said he has an AI assistant that has been in a meeting for the past year, over a year.
4: Yeah.
3: You a bad man.
4: My bad. I didn't even know, but
3: you
4: it's.
3: You a bad man.
4: That's crazy.
3: RC Creation Moose said to think people eventually want robots in their homes. Something with a microphone and camera connected to the internet. Cell phones are bad enough. Cell phones, TVs, everything in your home is got an eye on you.
4: Yeah.
3: They got the, what is that? They have the robot luggage and a robot vacuums and.
4: Yeah, that's been around.
6: I mean, a robot vacuum. That's fine.
4: That's cool. That's what I'm saying. That's cool. I mean, but unless it's like, it's voice activated. It records your voice.
6: No, like just the little one that automatically maps the floor and stuff.
4: I mean, some of them is voice automated. So it's recording your voice. It's recording the stuff you got in your home.
3: No, I think there should. No, yeah. See, that's more so my thought process.
4: Yeah.
3: How much information is being retained from this robot vacuum that's inside of your home?
4: It knows the square footage.
3: Right?
4: It knows if you got a sock on the floor. It knows the
3: layout.
6: That's because it's using sensors. It's not using like cameras or microphones or anything. It's,
3: you sure?
6: It's using sensors around the perimeter of it or whatever, the circumference.
4: So he's
3: AI. It sounds like a setup to me.

0: GKI.
1: Not a whole layout. No, not a whole layout of the house. Like, come on now.
0: Yeah, that's, so.
1: Hey, Marty said, do AI pay child support?
0: No, I wish. They should.
1: I know, that's right. That,
2: but
1: that's
2: back to Suno, though.
1: Mm-hmm.
2: We was talking about Suno, and I got a friend that's a songwriter in Detroit, and he, like, recently got some placement opportunities.
1: Yeah.
2: In Atlanta, and he's been, like, using AI to write his songs, like, to reference his tracks.
1: Yeah.
2: So, I mean, I don't think that's bad, because he don't have no studio.
1: Yeah.
2: He can't
1: sing.
2: Can't sing. Yeah. He could rap, but, you know, he's...
1: Yeah.
2: He don't have the studio, but, you know, when you reference in tracks, you kind of need someone to reference them for you. You know what I mean? So I think in that frame, but it then works. Again, there you go. Taking the lyrics.
1: Yeah.
2: If somebody else wants to create a song similar and you just uploaded the song to Suno, is they referencing your song to generate something for this person?
1: Well, so I do agree that with using it as references, especially because I don't know how to sing, right? So if I'm writing an R&B song, I don't want to get a mediocre singer. I want to get somebody that actually knows how to sing. And I'm not going to lie. I've downloaded some records from Suno, like artists, and it's amazing.
2: Oh, yeah.
1: Like, the songs are uplifting.
2: But, you
1: they're
2: know,
1: amazing.
2: If Marion that you had on earlier, his brother J-Lo, that I'll be working with.
1: Yeah.
2: He yesterday, like, the other day when I was mixing some songs, I was playing a song for him. I was like, yeah, this AI. Somebody AI got an AI hook. He was like, oh, I don't feel it no more.
1: Mm.
2: Like, right away. He was like, I don't feel it no more.
1: No, so I feel it, but I think the issue is a lot of the AI artists sound alike, the singers. You can't tell the difference between
2: I mean, it's
1: some
2: too perfect.
1: Yeah,
2: almost.
1: It is. It is. It's like using flex pitch at 100%.
2: Yeah, but you like if once you know it's AI,
1: yeah.
2: I don't feel it either. Yeah. I can't. It's hard. Ain't nobody singing this.
1: Yeah, but some of them, this song I got, this woman empowerment song, man.
2: It's
1: I'm
2: not a
1: to
2: person. It's not a
1: but
2: person
1: somebody
2: to feel.
1: Wrote the
2: like
1: lyrics.
2: I have to like the thing about music is
1: I
2: you want to relate to the person who's singing
1: Absolutely.
2: The song.
1: Well, I just had to take, you know, that one song.
2: Oh, you
1: I'm
2: got
1: sorry.
2: You one?
1: I got one. You know, that's about all AI going to get up out of me. Okay?
2: I'm going to play this AI record later later on in the show. One of our shows is the AI record we doing to produce violence.
1: Yeah.
2: It's called Dear Milwaukee.
1: Come on now.
2: UGHI.
1: Let's go, Meech. With the AI artist.
2: They got Cuckoo Cow, Baby Drew, Destiny Lynn, and Black Shifa.
1: Yeah, let's go. Let's go.
2: Shout out Cuckoo, Black Shife, man.
1: Yo, so my first experience with AI was, like, up close and personal with the robots was the Waymo cars in Arizona.
2: Oh, you seen that? I seen something where they just...
1: spinning in around the roundabout.
2: Yes.
1: And somebody was in the car.
2: No, nobody in the car.
1: Man, I promise you, stuck in the car.
2: It's
1: what
2: about
1: happened
2: 30
1: is
2: of them showed up.
1: No, I seen that one, but this one, when I was down there, someone was in the car and it was going around. It was construction.
2: Mm.
1: So however the car works, it wasn't notified or it didn't get the notification that construction is right there.
2: So
1: it's just going. And then what you're talking about, that's like that. What's that movie? With what is it? The Last Light, like, Leave the World Behind?
3: Oh, yeah, on Netflix, yeah. Either, like, Leave the World Behind or Don't Look Up or something like that.
1: Yeah.
3: You're talking about where all the Teslas got on the highway and stuff and
2: just cut off
3: on location? Yeah.
1: Yes. Like,
3: I think that's Leave the World Behind.
1: So that reminded me of that with the Waymos.
2: Yeah.
1: Where it was like a whole bunch is driving out the block. Like, where they going? They rolling deep, too. That's scary. That's scary. On top of, you know, when you go down there, you see the Waymos, but you also see the food delivery robots. They
2: oh,
1: be
2: yeah.
1: riding
2: my
1: the streets.
2: They got them at Notre Dame. My daughter said it scared her one time.
1: It is so, it's the freakiest thing ever. Like, it's a machine that's literally in the street, leaving a restaurant with my food out in the open, first of all. Okay? It's already bad enough.
2: Like the drone drop-off food things.
1: And Amazon packages. Like, it's too much.
2: I mean... I don't know. Just growing up in this generation, it's just so much stuff popping up that you don't even really pay no attention.
1: You don't. But I'm just saying, I think there should be some lines that should not be crossed when it comes to

0: AI, like just sitting in a car that where there's no driver. First of all, anybody getting in a car that don't have a driver got a problem, okay? I'm not getting in a car if ain't no person in there. What is we doing?
1: My father said Menards been had robot floor cleaners.
0: I didn't know that. You know what? I have wood floors all throughout my house, so maybe I do need to get a robot cleaner.
1: You've been to a store where something AI was going on in there.
0: Yeah, I've seen it, but it's levels to this, man.
1: I mean, not that, you know, the self-checkout line.
0: Oh, they know when don't get me started on that. Because Walmart, and I already don't like shopping there. When you go there, it's nothing but self-checkout.
1: Not no more. Not on 40th. I was kind of glad they got all the cashiers back over there off of Greenfield.
0: They need to put them back everywhere.
1: I was so happy because it's like you see people working, and then it's like the lines are so quicker now. No, they're not long. They get long, but it's like so quicker.
0: I'm going to the wrong Walmart then.
1: 40th and Greenville.
0: I need to go over there because every time I go, it's self-checkout. You know, everything is self-checkout. And when you calling somebody and the order, everything is just AI.
1: Yeah, I want to talk to somebody. Like, what? I don't be wanting to just sit down. Like, I'm not a cashier.
0: I be like, I cuss the AI person out on the phone.
1: I did too. We was going at, like, what was that?
0: You stupid.
1: I think it was like through the iPads, like through a. through the traffic thing.
0: You dumb. Then you hear me say I want to talk to somebody.
1: Through a toll, they wouldn't let the thing up. They came up on the radio. What's going on? I got the sensor. What's happening? They know I want $5. Like, oh my God.
0: Like, come on, man. We're not doing this. I'm not about to have a conversation with somebody that don't exist. Give me a person so I can handle my business and get off my line.
1: And then Habib come on there.
0: I'll take Habib over to AI.
1: Yeah.
2: Hey.
0: I will. At least I'm talking to somebody. Oh, man, you are officially tapped in with Jazz, Tyler, and Meech. We are headed to commercial break to pay this last bill. Before we get on up out of here, do not touch that dial.
3: What's the word, Milwaukee? It's your favorite producer, Meech. Don't just check in. Tap in. With Jazz Tyler.
4: 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This platform is for you, the voices of the city. 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
0: 101.7 The Truth. We are live and direct. I'm your host, Jazz Tyler. My big brother, my player partner, Digi Meech in the building. Meech, what's the word? Let's go. Almost done for the day. Before we hop back into it, I just want to give some shout out. Shout out to my brother Ray, Nitty, and Shannon.
1: Yeah, right, you know, Ray and Shannon.
0: The segment
1: yeah.
0: before this, and shout out to Bailey and Homer Blow. You know, big shout out to Homer Blow. He's also responsible
1: Homer
0: for my
1: Blow.
0: Career. You know, that's a good brother right there. Shout out to my client, my brother, Myron Jewel. Hometown Hero, congratulations. He got his first tour that he kicked off a few weeks back with the comedy. If you don't know me, now you do. Make sure y'all get y'all
1: congratulations,
0: tickets.
1: Myron.
0: Yeah, yes, indeed. Yes, indeed. So, back to this AI, right? How much of AI do you think you use on a daily basis, Meech?
1: Me?
0: Mm-hmm.
1: I got a little trapper car, so ain't no AI in there. See, I don't even got electric windows,
0: like
1: I don't think. So ain't no AI in there. I mean, I'm using AI, like, on, like, beat programs to like remove stems from beats or samples and stuff like that. Auto-tune is AI.
0: Yeah.
1: You know what I mean? So that's I've been using that for 20 years.
0: Madi said, Jazzy, over $1 trillion is being invested in AI. They can't stop data centers. A Japanese trillion is behind the data center idea.
1: Yeah, the thing with the data center that, like, I don't think they only mad at the data centers because it's using the water.
0: Mm.
1: Like, I was going to say that to our goddess from Memphis earlier.
0: Yeah.
1: Because I seen something that she brought us. The water was black as my phone.
0: Yeah.
1: And that's been a thing, a narrative going around with the data centers, that how much water it's using. You know, we might, you know, it's many data centers coming up. Like, the water around the data center.
0: That's the problem.
1: Keep it cool, you got to keep the data center cool.
0: Yeah. So, Zach just put back up the poll from our conversation earlier about our school setting kids up for the most success, and is college still necessary? 36% said no, they do not. They don't do enough. The other 36% says yes, but college is a choice. 17% said yes, they are learning five. Fine, 11% no, and college is necessary.
1: Yeah.
0: Is AI necessary in school and college? That's a conversation you're going to have to have.
1: I mean, it's not about if it's necessary or not. It's embedded into everything's kind of, like you said, like, and they getting food delivered already.
0: Yeah. Yeah. Well, Biko kind of already said it. As a professor, you got to get with it if you want to be able to teach the 21st century. Mm-hmm. It's a part of life, you know. It is what it is. It is what it is. Well, welcome to the new world.
1: I think AI is a big influence in music right now. At least social media, at least in 2026, we've been seeing a lot of AI-generated videos, photos. You could tell when somebody dropped the AI cover, artwork for their song. It's all looking the same.
0: Biko is the AI king, man. You see what Ray posted? He said, man, Biko got to stop, man. He tagged the AI picture. My eyes was blinking. I was like, oh, snaps, man. They got a different angle and everything. Boy, and then, they have the photos, which is, I guess, you know, depending on the person can be great, but photos of people, loved ones who passed, and the AI brings them back to life in a sense, you know, like it's so many different layers with this, man. Much love to you too, Madi. Thank you for tapping in. He said, Jazz and Meech, much love. Be safe. I got to go to bed. Got to get up at 4 a.m. to build data centers. I will see y'all picks tomorrow.
1: So, I mean, but Is there any job at the data center or is it all AI?

0: You know what? That's a good question, Meech.
1: Bruh.
2: You don't know? You don't know?
3: I mean, peace. Clearly, somebody got to do something.
0: Man, imagine that.
2: Somebody cut the water on, right?
0: A complete data center and you still need humans.
2: Yeah.
0: Isn't that a trip?
2: An AI data center that need humans? I mean, you might as well, kids might as well start filling out apps.
0: Apps, yeah,
2: AI
0: absolutely.
2: Applications.
0: Somebody has to create whatever happens internally, you know, however it is that they build the technology with the coding and all of that.
2: That's what I should say. I think it goes back to having a coding job. Yeah. But AI is coding.
0: That's all it is. That's all it is.
2: And, but AI can code for you.
0: Now, peep this, right? Let me, this is a cold setup. Think about how many commercials over the past 10 to 15 years was dedicated towards medical assistant and billing and coding, or just coding in general. They kept trying to get people to do coding, and no one understood why. We did not understand why. And now we sitting back like, and now they're bumping it up with the cybersecurity.
2: I was coding on MySpace.
0: Oh, yeah. I think we all was. I think we all was.
2: I was coding on MySpace.
0: Woo, that MySpace coding was a different breed right there.
3: I never had a MySpace.
2: Yeah.
0: Wait, what?
2: He never had a MySpace.
0: Black Planet, nothing?
2: He don't know what that. He's not even.
3: I'm only 28.
0: Wow.
2: You old.
0: So for those who are not aware, MySpace is
2: one of the first social media platforms.
0: Yeah. It was Black Planet, then MySpace, and Paxt. Remember Paxt?
2: Yeah, Soulja Boy.
0: Yeah.
2: Blew up off of MySpace. So, yeah. You know, he was the first rapper
0: MySpace,
2: to blow up off of social media.
0: Rico Love actually hit me on MySpace when I was like 18, man. Like, MySpace was so authentic because you could really, like, talk to your favorite artists. Like, it became realistic, you know, because prior to social media, it was like the reason why people were fanned out because you never seen them unless you went to a concert or something. But yeah, shout out to what was his name? Tom? No, yeah. Not Tom. Yeah. Was it Tom?
2: It's Tom. It's Tom.
0: Yeah, and then he was like your first friend, you know?
2: So Alfonso said his job's at the data center's training. They will fly you out for training.
0: Wow. Yeah. So if AI isn't for you, at least make some money off of it. Go get a degree, go get something to where you can run it and do something and make some money off of it if that's what you choose to do.
2: I mean, at some point, everybody's going to have their assigned artificial intelligence.
0: They
2: to
0: are.
2: Them.
0: Madi, make that money. Don't let that money make you.
2: I feel like you're going to have your own assistant. And you're not going to get rid of them. You have to train them like a dog.
0: Yeah, absolutely. Absolutely. I wholeheartedly agree. Well, once again, folks, thank you so much for tapping in with us today. Tomorrow.
2: It's over.
0: Almost. We almost at that time. You know, it's been a great time with you, Meech. Great time. Tomorrow we have some special guests on. We have youth from Howard Fuller Collegiate Academy, the high school campus located in the Arts District, Bronzeville. Shout out to Alderwoman Cox. Shout out to Principal Coates and all of the great people over there at Howard Fuller. Shout out to Notes for Notes, the staff, Nick Grace, Casey, Dev, Day, everybody. Kalea will be in the building. Melinda will be in the building. Zakira will be in the building. Torian will be in the building. It's going down. Amir.
2: Yeah, we got Amir for 414 Life.
0: Yeah, it's going down.
2: Doing great CVI work in the streets.
0: You know, and it's going to be amazing to actually see someone who is doing CV work in the streets, you know, live in the studio with youth and figuring out a way to get them more involved with that as well. And just having them utilize their voices in music for causes like what we do outside of here. You know, so
2: the influence is there.
0: Absolutely. I'm excited. You know, we appreciate everybody that tuned in. We understand that, you know, change is different and everyone is not receptive to change. But we are extremely grateful that you guys are giving us a chance, tapping in with us. We invite you to come back Monday.
2: Yeah, shout out
0: Friday.
2: Everybody in the chat.
0: Yeah, they
2: keeping
0: getting
2: us
0: down
2: busy
0: with
2: today.
0: Us. Absolutely.
2: Great questions, great information in the chat. Thanks for voting.
0: We want y'all to come back. Shout out to my sister, Trina. She in Florida. She's listening. Shout out to all of the supporters. Shout out to Miss Lisa, to Meech's mom. Man, she called in today, said, at her age, she's still in college because she still want to keep her mind occupied.

0: Yeah. That's what I'm talking about.
1: Pops in the chat. He talking about great, great topics, great show.
0: Yeah, we getting busy, but we invite you all to come back Monday through Friday, 4 p.m. to 7 p.m. We will be here. Again, you are tapped in with Meech and Jazz. Thank you all so much. Happy hump day. Go outside and enjoy that weather. Peace.

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0: 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We're broadcasting live from the American Family Insurance Studio in the heart of downtown at the Avenue. I am the legendary Oma Blow, along with my girl,
1: Bailey Coleman, the engineer.
0: The buttons still aren't on.
1: Yeah, you're good.
0: No. I'm saying what you pushed up.
1: Yeah, that's.
0: Yeah, they still good. Off. Yeah.
1: We good.
0: Got you.
1: We rolling.
0: How you doing, Bailey?
1: I'm good. How was your trip?
0: Excellent. Dallas, it had a lot of rain, though. Had a lot of rain. So some of the things that we had that were scheduled at outside venues.
1: Yeah, right.
0: We had to, postpone them.
1: Oh, yeah?
0: Yeah.
1: Oh, wow.
0: Mm-hmm.
1: The pool party didn't go off without a hitch. What happened?
0: Thundering and lightning.
1: Wow.
0: Which are not a good, it's not a,
1: not
0: good,
1: a good match.
0: Yeah, if you're going to be at a water park, And
1: yeah,
0: lightning.
1: That pretty much
0: electricity.
1: Yeah. Right.
0: Probably ain't going to work out well. Probably not going to work out well.
1: Oh, wow.
0: But as if we enjoyed ourselves, absolutely.
1: Okay.
0: Absolutely. It's so much to do in Texas. Uh-huh. And, of course, shout out to Lydell and Core DJ, music by Manny. Me and him provided a lot of the musical soundtrack. We were in Bruce City on a few of the days. We had an all-white party with Lorenz Tate and LaToya Luckett.
1: Very good.
0: Yeah, so it was all good. It all balanced out. So, yeah, what about you?
1: I don't know. You called me when you was catching. He called me when he catching flight. Now, we work mornings, which tells you that at 9 o'clock at night.
0: What? What?
1: I'm asleep.
0: I can't call Bailey at 9 o'clock at night. I'm just saying. I got all these restrictions.
1: I was like, huh? Who? I was sleep talking to you.
0: Yeah. And you've done a great job.
1: I did a good job.
0: Yes, you've done a great job.
1: I was like, I don't know. How's your take? I'm asleep.
0: Yeah. So, yeah. But, I had to, let you know, like, hey, on the flight.
1: Yeah.
0: I'll be there.
1: I was like, okay.
0: You're like, you're going to learn today. Hashtag that part. Hashtag thanks. Xavier, great morning. Love you. Appreciate you. How you doing and feeling today?
2: I'm feeling pretty good.
0: Okay, cool.
2: I'm a morning person, so.
1: He held it down with me great yesterday, Homer. We did our thing yesterday.
0: That's great.
1: In your absence.
0: Yeah, hashtag that part. Hashtag facts. Shout out to our Truth Tuck text people, and of course our YouTube page. We've got Dr. Clarissa Lawrence. Great morning, love you, appreciate you.
1: Yeah, I didn't see her on there yesterday. I didn't see none of your people.
0: Stop it! Your people said
1: we out. He on vacation. We on vacation too.
0: Stop it!
1: No, yeah, I ain't lying to you,
0: Ebony.

0: However, my people were here.
1: Yeah.
0: And checked in.
1: There you go. They truth nation.
0: They are people, but you.
1: Yeah. Stop.
0: Some of your
1: stop.
0: Ari and Kawana, I did not see her there.
1: Stop.
0: I saw no comments.
1: Stop.
0: Nothing.
1: Right.
0: We kept it rolling. Now.
1: There you go.
0: They was at meal text with you.
1: Bailey, well, we not gonna do. Come on, Bailey. Bailey is coming for me. See, Dr. Clarissa Lawrence said she was on yesterday. That you using your Shay Shay Foo Foo. Ebony Allen, great morning. Love you. Appreciate you.
0: I think Ebony was there.
1: You know. So. Yeah. She, Dr. Clarissa Lawrence said she was late. That's all.
0: Okay. I did.
1: And she was good, though, right? In your opinion.
0: Yeah.
1: If she was late, she was good.
0: She good. Oh, yeah.
1: Yeah,
0: long as she wasn't past 5 minutes. Now, after 5 minutes, then we got a problem.
1: Okay. 5 minutes, but she productive. What about that?
0: It depends.
1: See, because y'all talked about if they're productive.
0: Let me tell you something. They come in. Let me tell you something. Blake was here.
1: Blake Gump?
0: Blake.
1: Shout out.
0: Blake was here.
1: Shout out.
0: Dwayne was here.
1: You know?
0: Yeah, all my people. Miss Sassy was here. All my people.
1: Okay.
0: Yes.
1: So you.
0: Millicent.
1: Oh. She so that's here. Your people, though. And you don't know how to pronounce the name.
0: Okay. Whatever.
1: All right. I'm just saying.
0: Wait a minute. Let me tell you what happened this morning, though. So I figure, you know, I'm going to leave you a little early this morning because. I'm out of, y'all don't, me and Homer have this thing in the morning. I bring him an orange.
1: Mm-hmm.
0: We have oranges together in the morning.
1: There we go.
0: If we start off the day like that.
1: That's right.
0: Well, today I was out of oranges, mm-hmm. right? So I figured, you know what? I'm just going to, you know, stop early and stop by McDonald's. And I'm just going to get, you know, I'll get some oatmeal
1: mm-hmm.
0: and I'll get a cup of coffee. It'll be fine. And Homer can have the fruit
1: mm-hmm.
0: from the, you know, from the breakfast thing.
1: Right.
0: Okay, cool. So I pull up. I'm doing my thing. I had great morning. I was,
1: Right. Everything.
0: All I needed was that coffee connection right at that right time.
1: That's right.
0: And usually I do that before I leave the crib. But anyway.
1: Mm-hmm.
0: So I roll through. I tell them what I want. I'm very specific.
1: Mm-hmm.
0: Okay. Very specific. I pull up. I do the deal. I'm like, okay, I'm excited. I'm, hey, y'all. You know, they looking at me like, you know.
1: Mm-hmm.
0: Now, this is McDonald's on. Well, I ain't going to tell you where it's at.
1: Right.
0: Anyway, so they cool or whatever. They give me my order, everything, you know. I'm in a hurry, a little bit of a hurry because mm-hmm. I'm trying to get here on
1: mm-hmm.
0: schedule.
1: Mm-hmm.
0: So I look in the bag. Okay.
1: What happened when you looked in the bag?
0: Wasn't no fruit in there. Wasn't it? Wasn't the butter?
1: Were they out of fruit?
0: Well, it's supposed to come with the oatmeal. You get raisins,
1: right,
0: you get
1: absolutely.
0: Apples.
1: Absolutely. That's what I'm saying. Were they out of fruit?
0: I don't know, but they didn't tell me if they did. So I'm like, okay, listen, you know what? Whatever. It's still a great morning. Mm-hmm. I got my coffee. I got my oatmeal. I'm rolling down the street.
1: Mm-hmm.
0: Okay, oatmeal is okay. Not the usual goodness because they left the butter out.
1: Right, right, right.
0: But I'm cool.
1: Mm-hmm.
0: I ain't tripping.
1: That's right.
0: I eat the oatmeal. And I said, oh, let me get this coffee going right here. Because I got to be right when I get in there. I have that right connection. I'll be good. Stealth mode will be in full effect.
1: Gotcha.
0: Why the coffee tastes crazy? The coffee tasted crazy. I was like, and guess what else?
1: What else, baby?
0: It wasn't hot. What was going on?
1: Coffee
0: that's not hot.
1: So are you trying to say that you had cold brew?
0: Oh, Dame would love that.
1: That's what I'm saying. That's right. Like, wait for it.
0: It wasn't cold. It was like. That medium kind of lukewarm.
1: Like when they say, do you want me to top it off and, you know, reheat it? Yeah, you could have used.

0: used to reheat.
1: Yeah. So I was just like totally disappointed this morning. And I usually really like their coffee. That's why I was like, you know.
0: Mm-hmm.
1: So
0: you're a little discombobulated.
1: I'm sorry you didn't get your fruit this morning. They messed us up.
0: Yeah. They messed you up. You know, I'm good. You get what I'm saying? You know, luckily I still have a lot of vitamin C at home, but I know our ritual.
1: But let me say this, though, too, because I compare everything to one thing.
0: Okay.
1: I look at that. It was $5.
0: Mm-hmm.
1: And I realized that could have been 1 gallon of premium unleaded that I wasted at McDonald's. You know, I could have gone miles and miles off of that $5. Yes.
0: Hell no.
1: Yes.
0: Hell no. Look,
1: that was $5.
0: That mediocre coffee got your mind twisted a little bit.
1: Now,
0: if you think you would have got miles and miles,
1: let me tell you something.
0: $5.
1: Oh, premium unleaded. Let me tell you something. My car does well.
0: Like, damn.
1: My car
0: only
1: does
0: $5?
1: Well. That. Listen, that was 1 gallon of gas.
0: Yeah.
1: Y'all hear me? That was 1 gallon of premium gasoline. Listen. I could have got from Sam's Club.
0: As soon as you stepped on the gas, it would have been gone. I'm just trying to tell you. As soon as you would have went, over. Your gas tank would have been going.
1: My gas tank does well.
0: I'm just saying.
1: I compare everything to the gas prices now.
0: Yeah.
1: That's 1 gallon of gas.
0: Your gas tank was laughing at you, Tom.
1: No.
0: Bailey.
1: My gas tank was like, see, that's $5 you could have put in.

0: No, I get it, because I look at it in the context of if you get some gas and it's $4.29 and other places it's $4.69.
1: Right.
0: Them 50 cents and all
1: yeah,
0: that adds up.
1: All of it.
0: So I get you. Monique Jones, great morning. Love you. Appreciate you. Shaquita Marie, great morning. Love you. Appreciate you. Jasmine West, great morning. Love you. Appreciate you. Sistar, Lorena Star Marie, great morning. Love you. Appreciate you. Just before you get to saying, ah, they wasn't there. They wasn't there. They wasn't there. Stop it. We got to get ready to take care of some bills.
1: They know they was gone.
0: Stop it.
1: There was a meal text with you.
0: Stop it. When we return, Packers, Josh Jacobs was arrested for a domestic disturbance.
1: Listen, I mean, yeah, that's some stuff right there.
0: Yeah, and we're going to bring you up to speed for those of you who may not be familiar with what took place and what happened and why this is a big deal.
1: Yeah.
0: We're going to end up playing a clip when we return, but okay, we got to get ready to take care of some bills. 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
3: Paid in full.
0: Okay, so
3: yeah, I'm representing Eric B. and Rakim, the legendary, the Hall of Famers, you know, and that's...
2: Oh, did you see Rob Bass pass?
3: Yes, yes, yes, yes, yes, yes. He was a good brother, too, you know? One of the things, you know, before we go into this, you know, speaking of, you know, people who have celebrity status and him, along with a lot of other people, I'll go black for some people to bring him to the fold to where I'm going. Chadwick, you know, hiding their health issues.
2: Oh,
3: so he was battling cancer.
2: Mm-hmm.
3: And, you know, so he was hiding it. So was D'Angelo. So, you know what I'm saying? A lot of our artists that we are losing were dealing with hidden, you know, I mean, their family, you know.
2: Their families knew, probably
3: but,
2: knew. But
3: yeah,
2: you know, because they
3: keep
2: don't.
3: Keep it out of the public eye.
2: You know what? I understand it.
3: Mm-hmm.
2: Because you don't want people to treat you any differently or to dampen your spirits. It's a real fight.
3: Mm-hmm.
2: That cancer thing, I mean, it's been all in and through my family.
3: Mm-hmm, mm-hmm, yeah.
2: And it's a real fight. And my mother was that way
3: mm-hmm.
2: with her battle. She didn't mind people knowing, but she didn't want to talk to everybody about it because you get through this whole thing, people want you to have that discussion with them.
3: Mm-hmm.
2: And sometimes you just need to build up your spirit before you can have that discussion with them because it's, you know, it's a tough thing, you know, and you don't want everybody every 5 minutes, oh, I'm so sorry, this and that, you know, da, da, da. You don't want to have to repeat your battle.
3: I understand that, but I also understand that the people who help, you know, build you to who you are, you know, just something, you know, I mean, battling the illness right now, something. But when you don't get nothing, you know, somehow I feel a little cheated. You know what I mean? And that's like with me, with my final disposition. You know, I've got, you know, I've got a will. You know, I have life insurance, all of that. All of the things that you should have.
2: Right.
3: And I have instructions, you know what I'm saying, of how... You know, I want to be when my time comes.
2: Right.
3: And because of that, you know, I ended up changing it because of the status that I do have, that I'm blessed to have.
2: Mm-hmm.
3: And because I felt like, you know what, if I do it that way, that could be a little selfish.
2: Mm-hmm.
3: And yeah, it's about you. But at the same time, I love, and when I tell people, great morning, I love you, I appreciate you, I really mean that.
2: Mm-hmm.
3: And, you know, for different people, they it's different things that they need to have closure.
2: Mm-hmm.
3: There are some people who choose not to go to a funeral because they're like, no, I want to remember them
2: the way they were.
3: I saw them when they were alive, so they can't, they don't deal with funerals well. But, you know, I just thought about some things, and so I had to kind of rearrange some things and let Cheryl know, hey, look. We can do this now.
2: Yeah.
3: You know what I'm saying? Mm-hmm. Originally, I was staunch against it. Like, nope. This is how I want it. This is how it's going to be, this, that, and the other.
2: Mm-hmm.
3: But I just feel like, you know, some people, the way different people need closure, I can respect that.
2: Mm-hmm.
3: I'm not going to be here anyway. You know what I'm saying? But as long as your wishes. And that's why I tell people, you got to make sure that you take care of all of your things. Speaking of that... DeAndre Brown, a.k.a. Turtle Bennett, a.k.a. Nook, one of the co-owners of SIRS that's across from Timmerman Field. He lost his life. He was in his spider, and a 19-year-old is in custody, hasn't been charged yet for running into his spider, you know, the three-wheelers.
2: Yeah.
3: So he lost his life, you know, on Fond du Lac and Roosevelt. And again,

0: it's affecting so many people. Mm-hmm. You know, it's affecting so many people and so many lives. And sometimes I think some people just don't really pay attention to that. There's been so many fights even that I'm seeing. Like, it's ridiculous, Bailey. See, I know that with the work that I do, yes, I don't get to turn social media off like a lot of people get to turn social media off.
1: Yeah.
0: I don't get to turn the news off because we are the news,
1: we
0: too.
1: Are the
0: news.
1: Yeah.
0: You know
1: we
0: what I'm saying?
1: So, too. Yeah.
0: So I get people that say, that's why I don't, that's why, but I have to because
1: right.
0: I want to be able to know that I got facts. I want to be able to know that I've got the receipts, the details of what took place, as opposed to giving people false narratives of, well, I heard, no, I, you know, and if it's a I heard, that's how I will present it. I won't present it like, yep, and I know this and I know that. So, and because it's important. But there have been so many group fights that have been taking place from at Bradford Beach, unfortunately, again. We already talk about why they got to close it at 7 and stuff like that.
1: Right.
0: But each year, we're continuing to have these issues.
1: More and more.
0: Yeah. And then, but in the inner city, like they had some type of gas station and street takeover on 29th and Fond du Lac. And, when I see it, even though you don't want to stereotype it, I'm telling you, what I saw, I was like, I pray it don't. I pray don't nobody start fighting. I pray don't nobody start shooting. Big fight broke out. You get what I'm saying?
1: Yeah.
0: It's like, you could see it, but you didn't want to. You know what I'm saying?
1: Yeah, absolutely.
0: You know, I try to be like, nope, we can get together. They just having fun. They showing off their cars. You know, all of the girls twerking and the ladies twerking. I also see why we have such a problem.
1: What, no ladies twerking?
0: Bailey.
1: Just
0: now, if I'd have said something else, it would have been bad. But you can say it. But if I'd have said it, it'd be like, so what you trying to say, Homer? You get what I'm saying? But yes, I agree with where you're going with this. But it also lets me know why some of the youth are doing what they're doing. Because those are some mamas out there.
1: Yeah.
0: That probably got, you know, more than one child.
1: Yeah.
0: And if you get to go on your social media and see her out there doing this and doing
1: that. Well, and not only that. I mean, these days they letting their kids get on social media twerking and stuff. The
0: right. Babies. PWKs. People with kids.
1: You teaching your kids. How shameful is that?
0: Ain't no shame. Ain't no shame. That is one of the problems. And this is why I say that we have to do a reset. We have to really be able to do a reset. And for those that don't want to understand how crucial and important a reset is, then whatever the consequences for what you're doing, then you're going to have to go in and deal with those consequences.
1: Yeah.
0: Because we can't. This just cannot be the norm. The amount of shots fired, you know, even while I was in Texas, you know, I still get my alerts. I just don't deal with it until I get back home.
1: Yeah, yeah.
0: You know what I mean?
1: Yeah.
0: I'm in Texas.
1: Yeah.
0: I'm chilling.
1: Yeah.
0: You know, I'm enjoying. I was able to visit a lot of people this time around as well. We don't want to be labeled. We don't want to be stereotyped. We don't want any of those things. But when you see it, how do you just say, oh, that ain't really happening? It is really happening.
1: Yeah.
0: It is destroying the image of us as a people, but yet we talk about we want respect. And it's like, no matter what and where you go, unfortunately, and I know that it happens in other states and other cities, but this is my home. I'm born and raised here.
1: Uh-huh.
0: So I think that I should be able to talk about it and then ask, you know, how do we change this? What are the solutions to these issues? So, you know, I get my opinion on what we could do, but it's not just about me. It's about us.
1: You know, I don't know that you can change how people have been raised. They have to change. They have to want to change.
0: Mm-hmm.
1: And if they don't want to change, it ain't changing. Ain't nothing going nowhere. I don't, you know, you definitely, you know, people have to want to be better and

0: do more and have more. And they have to want those things. You can't chase after somebody, Homer, and try and give them something. What's the old saying? You can lead a horse to water, but you can't make him drink.
1: Yep.
0: So you cannot, and I refuse to chase after somebody to help them be better when they don't want to be better.
1: Right. And this is where, how many times do you hear me say, help me to help you? Help us to help you. We can't try to put all these programs in.
0: They gotta want it.
1: We can't put all these programs into place.
0: It don't be,
1: and you ain't utilizing it.
0: That's why I said stop the program. What do we need more programs for? That's always, yes, we need a program for this. We need a program for that. You know what? We put up the programs. They don't even utilize them. Or if they do utilize them, the kids utilize them. The parents don't come in and support. And it takes their support for it to be successful.
1: There it is. We got to get ready to take care of some bills. It seems like we can end up chopping it up with Truth Nation with this, but we will still get to this Josh Jacobs story. But again, sometimes you are in the moment and you got to talk about what's real. All of these fights that are happening, when I say it seems to be out of control.
0: They just want to go to jail.
1: It's out of control.
0: They want to go to jail.
1: Truth in the Morning on the award-winning 101.7 The Truth. 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
5: I'm loving the vibe. Don't sweat the technique.
6: Don't sweat the technique.
5: Eric B and Rakim. BBJ, great morning. Love you. Appreciate you. Said a slick t-shirt, Homer paid in full, real hip hop. Shout out to Xavier, who is definitely representing. Again, I am the legendary Homer Blow along with my girl.
7: Bailey Colvin.
5: And we were just talking about some of the violent things that are going on in the city, and I was, you know, talking about the fights. There have been, like, it's so many fights, Bailey, you know, that are involving multiple people.
7: You know,
5: it's hard to keep up.
7: What's also crazy is everybody thinks it's the kids, like, but some of these people grown.
5: PWKs.
7: It's the people with kids.
5: Right.
7: It ain't actually their kids.
5: PWKs. That's who's doing it. That's who's doing it. Because, again, and to show you how it works, and I get it. Some people, you know, with the TTG, you know, train to go.
7: Wait a minute. TTG?
5: Yeah.
7: What?
5: Train to go. Like, it's on.
7: Oh, wow. I didn't know that one.
5: What?
7: That's a new
5: acronym. Where my TTG at? No, that's so old school.
7: Really? See, that just tells you.
5: TTG, yeah.
7: Train
5: to go.
7: Hung out in the hood a lot.
5: I know. Shay Shay Foo Foo. Gotcha. But yeah, but no, the amount of brawls, and I'm going to say brawls, because
7: that's
5: a nice multiple
7: way.
5: People.
7: You know what? That's a nice way of putting it, because the W's would have just said, they riding over here.

0: It's an uprising.
1: Right. Right. But when I tell you
0: riots.
1: Right. But when I tell you, it's like there's so many, you know, like when we talk about, you know, firefighters and even with the big mass fire that we had over there off of Hampton, 32nd and Hampton.
0: Right. There wasn't one of us.
1: Right.
0: That was funny.
1: Yeah.
0: Wait a minute.
1: I got questions about that, but we could do that at a different time.
0: Who's
1: but,
0: she?
1: Right.
0: She ain't
1: cigarette,
0: come over here.
1: A cigarette. But like 27th and Capitol. And these, I'm talking about, even without the guns, right?
0: Uh-huh.
1: Like, I'm talking about they're using physical weapons to, like, beat people with sticks and, you know, whatever it is, bricks and all of that.
0: Yep.
1: There's so many videos that you could show with that type of action going on 27th Capitol, on Fond du Lac, and, and everywhere you can think of.
0: Yeah.
1: You couldn't even keep up with it. Fond du Lac just...
0: Yep.
1: And it's like they're just coming out, meeting up to do these big brawls.
0: Yeah.
1: And it's like the minute that somebody gets arrested or if law enforcement is there and they step in, why y'all doing them like that? Y'all didn't have to do this. I don't understand what some people are expecting law enforcement to do when it's about law and order. Like, you get what I'm saying? Like, so... So y'all didn't jump in, y'all didn't intervene to break the people up.
0: Right.
1: But now when law enforcement, see y'all, no, I'm filming you, but you was also filming these damn fools out here acting a damn fool. And some of their kids out there watching and trying to come and get their little licks in.
0: And listen, clearly.
1: It's crazy.
0: Clearly somebody called.
1: Yeah.
0: They called for them to come out.
1: But so it's so
0: y'all
1: many
0: just
1: of
0: want,
1: them.
0: Yeah,
1: it's so many of them happening at the same time.
0: Yeah,
1: I don't know if they got alerts or whatever. Be like, all right, meeting over here, meeting over there. It when I tell you, like,
0: listen,
1: yeah,
0: my mom and dad used to be like, let me tell you something. You know this gonna be going on over here, right?
1: Mm-hmm.
0: And it may not be what we need it to be,
1: right?
0: So that means you're not supposed to be there.
1: That's right.
0: If we ain't there, you ain't there.
1: Mm-hmm, mm-hmm.
0: So I know there's a lot of PWKs,
1: mm-hmm.
0: but you should know where your children at. And you know, you need to learn to be an adult, too.
1: Right.
0: It's I mean, like don't it's get a, involved with that kind
1: it's
0: of stuff.
1: Like it's a lost art.
0: Being an adult.
1: Yeah.
0: We've got a whole lost generation or two, huh?
1: When I say...
0: Eh?
1: Listen.
0: What?
1: Well, you know.
0: What?
1: You know how I feel. You know how I feel.
0: Come on now.
1: And I'm just saying, you know, we working hard, you know, to try to not label the people that look like us. Right? But it's so hard.
0: You not. Didn't swap for dang right there.
1: We got Blake Gump on the Truth Talk text lines. Blake Gump, great morning. Love you. Appreciate you. You hear the conversation, man. It's been a lot. The reckless driving is continuing to be out of control. The multiple fights that are happening in...
0: Blake, what you got going on? You got a cold?
1: Are you trying to give us something?
0: Okay, all right. Man. He's coming through the microphone.
2: I got a science. Good morning, family. I got sinus allergies and hay fever all year round, so stop playing.
1: Oh, well, okay, that's why, yeah, Blake Gump. Blake Gump to have everything at the same damn time.
0: All year round.
1: Okay, Blake.
2: All year. I don't take medicine and pills. It's been 27 years since I've been shot up. I don't take nothing, no Vicodin, no Percocet, no Tylenol, no nothing.
1: Okay.
2: But, baby, you don't know half of the stuff Homer is talking about because you're bougie. And you were sheltered, and that's okay, because my kids are sheltered. They say my kids talk white. They just talk proper.
0: Well, I've been told that, too. But
2: yeah,
0: you know what?
2: And see,
0: y'all could keep it moving with that.
2: Yeah, like, I'm expensive, I'm bougie, I'm all that. But I remember when you used to go down to the lakefront, we go down to the lakefront, it'd be people on the other side. I'm not going to say no color, but it'd be people on the other side. They'd be rolling joints, they'd be sitting on logs, they was chilling.

0: And then my dad and my mom and them come hang out with them because they were cool, you know, wearing the perms and the bell bottoms and the pants with the shirt open and hanging out. But then when the '80s came, they start acting a fool and they started shutting down when Christopher Fatalis, the muscle builder dude, was showing off his muscles and dude got mad
1: at
0: and shot him.
1: At the lakefront.
0: We was down there. And that's what made them start doing the 12 o'clock thing. Juneteenth used to be the midnight.
1: No, they started doing 7 o'clock. After Chris was killed, after he was murdered down there, they started closing the North Point area.
0: Right,
1: which
0: North
1: we
0: Point
1: had
0: closed
1: another
0: early.
1: Nickname for because of the rock that used to be in the water.
0: Right,
1: but they started
0: closing
1: it down at 7 p.m.
0: Yep, and then, like, they come down at 9:45 now. This is the Milwaukee County Sheriff. You got 15 minutes to move. And then behind the amphitheater used to be the Hank Aaron Trail. Right behind the amphitheater, you could be out there all night till the sun come up. As long as you wasn't doing nothing, making no noise. They started doing burnouts and doing videos out there. Now they shutting that down. It's like, Juneteenth used to be there just about all night. Then they shortened it because of the recklessness. Even when we was in gangs, the 2419 and all that type of stuff, we wasn't trying. We were protecting ourselves and communities. Like, Some dudes that hustle, they hustle for the glamour and the glitz. Mm-hmm. Some guys are like, hey, it's Boogie trying to stay out the light. You know what I mean?
1: Right.
0: We was just trying to be here and exist, man.
1: Mm-hmm.
0: I was
1: mm-hmm.
0: 15. When my mama gave me that speech to my sister, when you get 18, I'm not saying you got to leave, but y'all got to prepare for life. Y'all might have to move.
1: Mm-hmm.
0: My sister, I left when I was 15. I graduated when I was 16, 17. I chose to do what I do. I chose to hustle. I chose to do these gangs. I chose to sell drugs. I chose to do what I did. But I also chose not to get in trouble. I'm 55. I'll be 55 with the grace of God in September. I don't have a felony.
1: Mm-hmm.
0: I'm blessed to have that. I'm blessed to be around elderly and children. These people don't know they're being scarred for life. Then we got a fool in the White House stripping our rights. So I'm calling in to say I appreciate y'all. The new venture and everything, and the people that was on yesterday, it was kind of rough, and they need to know the number by heart. So, baby, maybe you could train them on their thing on how to give their delivery. And the people that were on yesterday, it was okay. I called in, I introduced myself. But if we're going to truly do this community thing, and Homer, I am so proud of you, bro. Your birthday is coming. I know you got what I sent you, mm-hmm. and I'm here. It's just when the change come, you can't stop it. It's like the water in the waves. If enough water comes, you're going to get lifted off your feet. Mm. Right now, everybody's off their feet. So the true ones out there, it ain't about being a G. It ain't about being hard or nothing like that. It's about being a man first and no excuses. And women give life. So I don't say nothing to women or about women because I praise y'all the most high. And we only hear on the breath. So y'all be good. Y'all have a good week and enjoy the summer. And let's pray for less violence.
1: Let's
0: not wish for it. Let's pray for it.
1: Yep. Sylvia Coleman, great morning. Love you. Appreciate you. Alfonso Dupree, great morning. Love you. Appreciate you. Tracy Hayes, great morning. Love you. Appreciate you. Make sure while you're on our page, our YouTube, hit that like and subscribe button.
2: Yep.
1: We got Al MKE. Great morning, Al. Love you. Appreciate you. What's your truth?
3: My truth is don't nobody want to hurt no feelings, but I will. Y'all need to stop raising y'all kids like animals. That's the problem. You're sitting there, y'all done gave up, okay? You done gave up. That's why your kids are so reckless. Your little daughter's going to go to prison. They're going to come out dykes and bull daggers and be some old man throat bucket. So it ain't like you can't get it together. We're going to speak you real. We don't got to hurt. Look, racist people talk about us every day. And we know when black people get in their half pints, they call you everything you want. So let's hurt their feelings today, this morning. Raise your MFing kids, okay? Now, you don't want nobody to tell your FUK what to do. So you need to tell them that. That's why your daughter's out here 12 years old sucking penis at with a group of 10 boys. Your boys is teenager. They don't even know basic hygiene. But you knew how to open up that Bible and them legs. But you don't know how to tell them how to wash. They don't tell them how to wash their balls in that gooch. So you better get it together. Because you know what? The judge is happy about your kids going to prison because they getting free labor. So get it right.
2: Ooh.
3: Okay? We don't care about your feelings. Ooh. F your feelings. Have a good day.
1: Okay, we're going to break. We got to take care of some bills.
2: Xavier.
1: Xavier.

0: Xavier. We gotta get in on them dump buttons, boy. We gotta pay attention to Al. We gotta make sure we listen closely.
1: Al let him keep it real to the next level.
2: Yeah. I'm didn't say anything that was
1: All right. So hey, Al, thank you. I'm glad that your voice is black. We gotta. I had the clutch pearls that I don't have. Okay. You feel what I'm saying? I was like, okay, Al. But I understand him. You're listening to Truth in the Morning. If you ain't woke, you woke now.
0: Exactly.
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0: It's in my zone. I'm loving this. Thank you very much for representing Rock and Roll Hall of Famers. The Grammys just acknowledging Eric B. and Rakim. All right. Dan, you got one. Okay. Light went on. You know how we did that.
1: But I'm going to need you to play. Okay, since we're doing this.
0: Yeah.
1: Get that Jody Watley out, because, you know, they was the first ones.
0: Friends.
1: Uh-huh.
0: Yeah.
1: They was the first ones to put a rap. That was the first rap inside of a R&B record.
0: There you go.
1: So Friends. Let's go. Next time, next break.
0: Yeah.
1: He's going to be like, hey, Xavier, looking like, right.
0: Yeah. Then you had Melly Mel with Chaka Khan.
1: Mm-hmm.
0: I Feel For You, the Prince remake.
1: Yeah.
0: We got Brother Ma D. The Truth Talk text lines are open at 833-212-1017. Great morning. I love you. I appreciate you, Brother Ma D. What's your truth?
2: Man, welcome back, Homer.
0: Hey,
2: love you, Miss Newman. Man, I just got to piggyback on what Al says 100%. We as black people in Milwaukee, we need to stop kicking the can down the road and stop celebrating and elevating people that don't deserve to be elevated and celebrating. It's been a lot of bad parenting going on in Milwaukee for generations. So we as black people, we need to own up to it and get back into these homes. The men's are not in the homes for a reason. So since y'all women don't want these men back in the home, and y'all want to take them down there and pay child support, this is what y'all left with. These men has to be involved in their kids' life like I am. And none of my kids out here terrorizing the streets. So 100% on what Al said, and I go to war with Al. These women out here need to start owning up and grabbing your kids. Because we tied all this concrete everywhere, these roadblocks everywhere, speed bumps everywhere. We tired of it. And us black men, we need to get involved in these kids' life. And I'm not just talking about just our kids. These black males out here, they need us, Homer.
0: Yep.
2: I know you do it as much as you can, but we need to rub elbows with you, Sherman Wiggins, and all these other brothers, and Tory Lowe's of the world, and Miss Coleman. It's all of ours. All of our duty to take back our kids. We can't expect no other race to do that. It's our duty.

0: love y'all. I appreciate y'all. And y'all make my day every day. And I'm gonna keep being happy. And I'm gonna keep making babies.
1: All right, love you. Appreciate you. Not really a city girl. Great morning. Love you. Appreciate you. Will D9. Great morning. Love you. Appreciate you. Willie Jones. Great morning. Love you. Appreciate you. But yeah, my D. We appreciate
2: Wait
1: you.
2: Wait a minute. Hold on now.
1: I know, Bailey. Let's go.
2: Just because you're a single mom don't mean your children or your child out here robbing and pillaging now. Mm-hmm. Let's be clear. You know, because I've worked hard, low these many years. He not perfect, but he ain't out here robbing and pillaging you. You know what I mean? So all parents, all female parents are not that way. Mm-hmm. I just wanted to be clear. We are not all people with kids. Absolutely I mean, we are people not, with kids, yeah. but we are not people
1: right.
2: with
1: Absolutely.
2: In your
1: not
2: estimation.
1: The yeah,
2: all the single moms hear me out there. You know, and you can raise a male. I mean, but I made it my business to have male influences in his life so that he would, you know.
1: Which is important.
2: I feel it's important, too. And I felt it was important for him to have his father around him whenever he could.
1: Mm-hmm.
2: You know,
1: mm-hmm.
2: so I, you know, when you really admit it, if you're a single mom or whatever the case, a single parent, whether you're a father or a mother and you're a single parent and you have custody of the kids,
1: mm-hmm.
2: you do realize why it's important to have, if you can at all have the other parent involved,
1: mm-hmm.
2: you know, it's important no matter what, whether you're a single dad, because there's a lot of single dads out here raising kids, mm-hmm. raising boys and girls. And there's a lot of single moms out here doing the same thing.
1: Mm-hmm.
2: And if you're blessed to be the one to have custody, there comes a point at least once a week where you go, this why. You know, this why so-and-so need to step up to the plate.
1: Mm-hmm.
2: And even if they don't, it's good to have the opposite sex influence,
1: mm-hmm.
2: You know, whether you have a boy or a girl,
1: mm-hmm.
2: you know. And those are just true things. And there's a reason why things were set up the way they were, you know. And I recognize that, when, especially, you know, when I was doing all kinds of things, I was like, that's why I just need to be here. You know what I mean?
1: Absolutely.
2: I still look at baby daddy sometimes and be like, you know what? And he'll always say, I know what you're going to say. Exactly. So don't make me repeat myself.
1: There it is.
2: But of course I do. I am.
1: But we can't say nothing about that part, fellas.
2: But look, I'm sure y'all feel the same way. If you got custody of your kids, it's just one of those things,
1: mm-hmm.
2: that when you're in that situation, you realize, you know, this is, you know,
1: yeah.
2: this is where that other person,
1: absolutely,
2: you know, should be stepping up to the plate, mm-hmm. you know, and whenever they do or they don't or whatever the scenario, it's difficult to be by yourself raising a child. It is. It's not easy.
1: Mm-hmm. You know,
2: but one of the things that I just want to encourage all parents, whether you're single or not, don't give up on your kids.
1: That part.
2: Don't give up, because I think some of the things that we're seeing now in our community is because their parents that have given up. You try to talk to them, they won't listen. Just keep trying.
1: I think that PWKs, people with kids that fall under that umbrella that I put out there, those are, they not even trying to influence. They're not, they are. They influence them with all the wrong stuff. And so when we're talking about giving up, like when your mother wants to be a baddie. Now, I'm not saying, I'm just saying, like, it's hard to say the apple is going to fall far from the tree when your mom wants to be a baddie. And I'm not saying, you know, I know we got Carl Carlton when she's a bad mama jamma. No, this is a mutated version of where they want to be a baddie in a sense of, I want to fight. I want to, you get what I'm saying? I want to be everybody but who I am.

0: you're not even looking at the real me because I'm a baddie and I'm doing this. And that is really destroying the bonds with raising and rearing children, because how are you going to tell me not to, but everything about you is I'm a baddie, you getting into fights, you're doing this. Every time I look at social media, my friends got to send me videos of you twerking and all of this kind of stuff. It's kind of hard to sit and say, and you smoking weed in front of me, you popping pills, you drunk, and you don't think that while you popping pills, while you smoking weed, I'm not getting high too, even if they didn't want to get high, contact high. But those are bad images. And there are people and organizations that are out here to try to help you get over those abuses that you may have, bringing them up, seeing that you being abused. Like, you don't have to live in those type of environments that back in the day, a lot of the women then didn't have a choice. They were kind of like, you know, no, this is what it is. I tell you to do this and you gonna do it, or I'm gonna knock the hell out of you. No, we not in that situation, but there are some that encourage it. They want to push the buttons. They want to fight because they've been in abusive relationships.
1: I think that some of them, that may be all they know. I learned when I moved here that there is no other vision for other people. Mm-hmm. You know what? When I grew up in a place, in a space, in a time where it was expected that you graduate from high school.
0: Mm-hmm.
1: There was no thought of anything else.
0: Right.
1: Right? Mm-hmm. It's expected that you do certain things. And anything else was far beyond what you had capacity to comprehend. Mm-hmm. But it's not like that here.
0: I know.
1: And I saw that when I first got here. But we'll talk more after the break.
0: Yep. 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I am the legendary Homer Blow, along with my girl,
1: Bailey Coleman.
0: We'll be black.
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0: 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I'm the legendary Homer Blow, along with my girl,
1: Bailey Coleman.
0: Supposed to be in at work at 8 a.m. You're late. Don't lose your job or get written up because somebody say you ain't late just because you do a good job.
1: Five minutes.
0: Yeah. I see late people. So, you know, unfortunately, with a lot of the behavior that is going on, I am not, you know, as much as I want, and Dallas definitely makes you appreciate, like, having summer all year type things. But I'm not, with what I'm seeing now, Bailey, I'm very, very nervous because we're not even in the season of straight, you know.
1: We just had our first 86-degree day.
0: And look at all of it. It's so much going on. It is so much. It is scary. It makes you not want to do any damn thing. And then, like I say, we run into the people that when law enforcement does try to intervene,
1: then they're mad.
0: The community, some people in the community turn on the law enforcement.
1: You see how they're treating them?
0: Yeah, but they didn't stop the fight. They didn't stop the, you get what I'm saying? Like,
1: you didn't do nothing in advance.
0: All of a sudden, you know all these people.
1: Yeah.
0: Leave her alone now.
1: Right.
0: Leave her alone. Don't y'all tase her. Y'all didn't say nothing while she was beating the hell out of this woman with some type of big-ass stick.
1: Y'all didn't intervene.
0: Y'all wasn't doing nothing. But now when they come and have to start pepper spraying or whatever the case may be, now there's a problem. See, them kids, what y'all doing? Like, if y'all don't miss me with that one, come on, y'all. Because, again, we talk about we don't want a lot of law enforcement in our communities, but we won't police ourselves.
1: Yeah.
0: If we police ourselves, we won't need to have as much law enforcement.
1: They ain't finna go out there. I'm
0: sure that they would appreciate. Do you know how many scenes they have to go to every minute?
1: Yeah.
0: Because there's shootings that are happening. There's fights that are happening. There's reckless driving that is happening. There's cars turned and flipped upside down. I feel so bad for our MPD, our MFD, our EMTs. They got to go out there and witness the blood, the guts of everything that's going on when somebody gets shot and they're trying to save the life. Somebody gets hit because of the reckless driving. Somebody is pinned in a car with a child because of the reckless driving.
1: Yeah.
0: The carnage, that's what it's called, carnage.
1: Yeah.
0: The carnage that they have to deal with and then try to go home and be normal.
1: Yeah.
0: How do you do that? How do you leave your work at work when you got to say that you saw a 3-month-old baby that was overdosed? How do you know what I'm saying?
1: I don't know. You know, I want to be.

0: be honest and say, I look at how they've even changed security down here at Third Street Market Hall. I'm just looking at a couple of the brothers. They totally changed their security down here. Used to be toy cops around here. Am I lying?
1: No, you're not lying.
0: And they were few and far between. Now they got some serious looking people out here.
1: Yes.
0: They not playing. They got the whole uniform. Y'all, they are all black. They look like they, I mean, they serious.
1: And you have to
0: be. I just try to wave.
1: You have to be because of the way that these things are popping up. It's a whole different system of pop-ups.
0: Whole different
1: so what is the solution, Troop Nation? What is the solution? Again, you hear me talk about it on a regular basis.
0: Yes.
1: We can talk about the problems, and I do. But I also ask, because not only what Homer Blow or Bailey feels, but what do you think needs to change? What do you think will decrease all of these brawls that are happening all throughout the inner city? You know,
0: they're
1: not, even on Water Street
0: Homer,
1: over the weekend,
0: Homer,
1: I saw
0: not
1: they were congregating again. What are they, Bailey?
0: They fight. Many riots. They see, a brawl suggests it's just like two or three people. You got your whole relative contingency against a whole nother one congregating out here, and then some people mixed in the middle. This is not a brawl. A brawl suggests no more than four people.
1: We're going to go to the Truth Talk text lines.
0: Y'all out here just straight up fighting, being mean, just out here wilding. That's what it is. They out here wilding. That's it. Let's go back to that terminology. That was from 3 or 4 years ago.
1: Yeah.
0: They just out here doing it.
1: Yeah.
0: Whatever they want. Acting crazy.
1: I agree.
0: You know? And you can't, you know what? One of the things I told my son, listen, I ain't got no money for bail. If you land your behind in jail, that's where you finna be. You might want to call your daddy. Might want to call him. See if he got some money for bail. But as for me,
1: right,
0: I ain't got no money for foolishness.
1: That part.
0: None of it.
1: And
0: y'all out here putting all your little money together, getting all your little stuff together to pay some bail. Nope, you finna sit there.
1: Right.
0: I hope you got some money.
1: And this is why I say it, it makes you nervous to invest in, because you're seeing what's happening when there's things that aren't bothering anybody, and these things are just happening.
0: Yeah.
1: So it makes you say, well, what if I would have been? The parks have been going down. The city streets have been going down. It's like everywhere is going down. But we got David on the Truth Talk text lines, 833-212-1017. Great morning, David. I love you. I appreciate you. You hear the conversation. What's your truth?
2: Good morning. I just wanted to give a different perspective. You know, we live in an age of technology, social media. Currently in the city of Milwaukee, homicides, non-fatal shootings are down. Listening to the show this morning, and I do agree, like these fights, these group gatherings to have this level of melee is unacceptable. But I want to take the small wins also. Non-fatal shootings, homicides are down. And these fights that we see in neighborhoods now more prevalent because of social media, they've always happened. I had a daycare on 44th and North, grew up on 44th in the area. And having one side of the street fight with the other side of the street, family and friends, 30 on 30, and weeks at a time, these fights would go on weeks into months. And all day long, and it baffles me that law enforcement would never intervene or knew of this, and it would go on for so long. But you see this all throughout the city in certain communities. Regardless of how the homicide rate fluctuate, whether it's up or down, certain communities don't see a decrease in the level of violence that occur. Historically, certain neighborhoods in the city of Milwaukee see the same level of violence year after year, regardless of the homicide rate. And those are neighbors.

0: neighborhoods that does not receive the same level of investment that other parts of the city see. So you have people growing up in poverty. You have generational poverty, people born into poverty. And then that transcends to other issues, mental health and substance misuse. But the same neighborhoods are affected over and over. You know, when with ICE, you saw how the mayor and certain kind of council members, those of Hispanic background, stood up against ICE. And I appreciate the stance that the mayor and those common council members took, but those Hispanic common council members are the minority. We have a majority of Black faces in common council and leadership, and yet we don't see the same level of attention in our communities. You can drive up and down Atkinson, you can drive up and down Capitol, North Avenue, Center Street, all of these historic streets. And how they were in the 80s are how they are now in 2026. That's a problem. I'll leave it there and just hear you respond.
1: All right.
2: Thanks, David.
1: Thank you very much for your comments. Bailey, what's your thoughts on his comments?
2: You know, I would like to think that it's a minority of people out here doing this. And I do understand. He's right. I think social media has made things look bigger, mm-hmm, as far as, you know, it looking like there's more people doing things, you know, because of the social media aspect of it. Because they are out here putting it on social media, right?
1: It is more people, but go ahead.
2: I mean, but I get what he's saying. Yes, that has always happened, right? There's always been fights in the hood. Mm-hmm. Whether you would... on the South Side hood, or the Milwaukee, the North Side hood. There's always been fights. That's true. But has there been as many? I think social media may spawn additional fighting. You understand what I'm saying? Because they post it on there, and then it's like, oh, I'm going to meet up with them now, and all that kind of stuff. You know, I do think it may spawn more. But I think it's more noticeable, and there's more reporting on it when it's on the north side, because I believe reporters are out there waiting and listening and going.

0: I didn't say that it's not. I didn't say that it's not. I didn't say that it's not. But there are some things that I absolutely have a rebuttal to. 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
3: I'm sure we should.
2: I'm trying to go see Ginny Fine. Ginuwine.
3: Yeah.
2: His
3: performance is not...
2: I heard.
3: Black in the day, I'll just say that. But
2: I heard.
3: You know.
2: I like me some rosé, though, too. Ricky Rosé.
3: Absolutely. I love how you try to say that.
2: I like some. Petey Pablo was my dude, too. Jaquan, like me some Jaquan, Mims. Mm-hmm. Yeah, that's going to be dope.
3: Shout out to 414 Big Frank.
2: Yes.
3: You know, being
2: shout
3: put
2: out
3: on
2: to
3: those
2: Frank.
3: Stages. You know, he was also... performed at the master class that Boosie did at the Marcus Performing Arts Center.
2: There
3: so
2: you
3: that
2: go.
3: Was a great look.
2: Yeah.
3: So that was dope. That was
2: That's
3: dope.
2: That's what's up. I'm gonna need some down fronts. Y'all gonna work that out.
3: My
2: cousin didn't even wanna come.
3: While we were in the break, we got a call from Kiana. People that are interested in volunteering for the 32nd annual Homer Blow birthday party for the kids, which is happening Saturday, June 27th, 2 p.m. to 6 p.m.
2: I'm going to slide through.
3: And so it's going to, well, you got to go to Kyle's wedding.
2: Yeah, I'm going to do that too. I'm going to slide by. I'm going to be in wedding attire, but y'all be all right.
3: You can email the Homer Blow Foundation at gmail.com. 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And you have now, you can sign up to volunteer even after June 5th, but if you would like to be get one of the commemorative shirts that I do each year.
2: Okay.
3: You got to make sure that you sign that volunteer list.
2: Well, I'm
3: going
2: to need to get
3: list.
2: A commemorative shirt now.
3: Yeah, yeah. So by June 5th.
2: Okay.
3: Other than that, if it's after June 5th, then you'll still be able to sign up to volunteer, but you just won't get a shirt because I got to put the order in.
2: Yeah.
3: I got to put the order in. I got to make sure the shirts will be black in time.
2: Oh, yeah.
3: So if I say, well, oh, you got till January. Can't do it.
2: No.
3: Can't do it. So by June 5th. But, yeah, you can email the homerblowfoundation@gmail.com. That's also where you can get sponsorship information or vendor information.
2: Okay.
3: Yeah, homerblowfoundation@gmail.com.
2: There it is.
3: Yep. So, and speaking of that, I was in Texas. I saw this situation. My wife, Cheryl, was like, Homer, I want to show you something. It was a school that was doing like a graduation over the weekend or whatever.
2: Okay.

0: And so for the little children, they done a phone party.
1: What?
0: I was like, oh, that's dope. You know, and I know people do phone parties. And I was like, you know what? I wonder what it would take to get that at the Homer Blow birthday party for the kids.
1: There you go.
0: Did my homework.
1: Uh-huh.
0: Made some calls.
1: Okay.
0: That very next day, there's going to be a phone party at the Homer Blow birthday party for the kids.
1: All right.
0: Like I say, I always try to add something extra. So
1: that's fun.
0: There will be a phone party for the children.
1: That's going to be great.
0: Just 2 to 13, so they're going to have some fun.
1: All right.
0: All right. We are... We want to go and talk about Josh Jacobs, but, you know, like I say, I have an opinion on some of the other stuff, but, you know, I'll reserve it. Unfortunately, I think it'll come up again.
1: Yeah.
0: With all of the craziness it's that is going on. So it's like, we know the numbers are down, but it's just like when you're looking around the city, it doesn't seem like that because you're seeing it.
1: Yeah.
0: You know, it's like, well, it was gunshots there. It was gunshots here. It was gunshots there. Happy that more people are not, you know, losing their lives to these gunshots and all of that. But these gunshots are out here. They are out here. And these people that are doing it are definitely reckless. They're not caring who's in harm's way, whose homes may be hit, who may be driving their car that has nothing to do with you and your disagreement with somebody or your anger issues that are being traumatized.
1: Yeah.
0: Because just to hear... A barrage of gunshots. It's traumatizing.
1: Oh, yeah, absolutely.
0: So,
1: yeah.
0: But we have, and shout out to Samantha, Team Till 365.
1: Oh,
0: definitely putting in a lot of work out here.
1: Oh, yeah, definitely.
0: But we were talking about, and we were going to get to this earlier, but Truth Nation, y'all know how it go. If y'all end up picking up on something, then we talk about it and we deal with it because we
1: want
0: to hear
1: it.
0: From you.
1: Yep.
0: Those of you who are here in the city, they have to try to survive.
1: Yeah.
0: Because it's like surviving the summer. That's what it feels like with all of these fights. And, you know, you want to get involved and then you see people pulling out guns.
1: Yeah.
0: And sometimes they may just shoot in the air. But just to see the gun, period.
1: Yeah.
0: You know, it's crazy. Like I saw a video that somebody sent me. And I was out of town, so I didn't deal with it.
1: Mm-hmm.
0: But somebody got hit by a vehicle or a bus, and their gun was laying in the street next to their body. You know, they appeared to survive, but you clearly see, like, they had a gun. It's crazy.
1: Mm-hmm.
0: But Packers player, you know, going to be coming into Packers season, but Packers player Josh Jacobs was arrested with a domestic disturbance.
1: Yeah.
0: And we do have video from Fox 6 that we're going to have Xavier play for us to bring everybody into the fold of what we're talking about.
1: But
0: we need to talk about this because it's a lot that's happening here in the city of Milwaukee as it relates to the domestic violence and domestic disturbances that are happening. So we'll correlate the two.
1: Yes.
0: All right, Xavier, it's on you.
2: Josh Jacobs is in jail at this hour.
3: And jail records show he's facing at least one felony for strangulation and suffocation. Sam Kramer live in the newsroom. Sam, what do we know tonight?
4: Hi there, Ben and Kim. NFL insiders with ESPN and New York Times broke this news around 5:30 tonight, sharing a press release from Hobart Lawrence Police Chief Michael Rinkus. We have reached out to that department to get that. Haven't heard back as of this hour. But that release says police took a call of a disturbance complaint involving Jacobs Saturday morning. The area is west and southwest of Green Bay. This is Jacobs' booking photo from the Brown County Jail's online records. They show Jacobs faces felony strangulation and misdemeanors to include battery, disorderly conduct, criminal damage to property, as well as intimidating a victim. Now, ESPN reports some of those charges are domestic violence related and that Jacobs turned himself in today. Jacobs' attorneys, who represented him in a 2021 DUI case in Las Vegas, sent this statement to Fox 6. It reads, quote, Josh vehemently denies the allegations, and this matter is in the early stages of investigation with important evidence that has not yet been made public. We ask for fairness and restraint while the judicial process takes its course. Here's how the Packers are responding tonight. Quote, we are aware of the matter involving Josh Jacobs as it is an ongoing legal situation. We will withhold further comment. Prosecutors have not filed their case, according to online court records, and ESPN reports that police are still investigating it. The felony charge requires Jacobs stay in jail until he can make an initial appearance. That could come as soon as tomorrow. We're live tonight in the newsroom. Sam Kramer,

0: 6 News.
1: A lot of cameras will be there when that happens.
2: Yeah. Now, Bailey, where they were talking about the press release, that press release was eventually released by the Hobart Lawrence Police Department.
3: Mm-hmm.
2: And it said press release for immediate release on May 23rd, 2026,
3: mm-hmm.
2: at approximately 8:37 a.m., the Hobart Lawrence Police Department was dispatched to a disturbance complaint involving Josh Jacobs.
3: Mm-hmm.
2: As a result of the investigation, Josh Jacobs was subsequently arrested on May 26, 2026, and booked into the Brown County Jail on the following charges: battery, domestic abuse, criminal damage to property, domestic abuse, disorderly conduct, domestic abuse, strangulation and suffocation. Intimidation of a victim. This remains an active and ongoing investigation. No further information will be released at this time. And it was put out by Chief Michael Rinkus, Hobart Lawrence Police Department. The DV stuff that is happening, and just to even, you know, think like with him, we tend to, you know, put people up on pedestals and say, oh, but you're a Packer. You get what I'm saying? Well, what? DV is DV. DV is DV. And I don't think he should be given any special privileges. If all of these things are found to be true, everything that anybody involved in domestic violence cases, he should have to deal with. You know, he shouldn't get no pass because he's a Packer. He shouldn't get a pass because, you know, no matter what color you are, that DV is DV, and that's how I look at it. And I think he needs to definitely go get help, but if that comes along with some other harsh penalties to go along with it, he got to deal with it. That's how, you know, you got to understand that what you did is not cool. There's already a lot of people that are dealing with this, women that are dealing with this. There are men who deal with domestic violence as well. But yeah, we can't take these things lightly because we've seen them turn deadly. We've seen them. There's too many cases where people have died because of domestic violence. And, you know, I just don't, yeah, with all of the charges that he's facing, yeah, I don't know. I know we got to take care of some bills, but we need to talk about this, Truth Nation. Bailey, I definitely want to get your thoughts when we return. I definitely want to get your thoughts.
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Do you hear that? And that? And that? 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And to this United Way volunteer, nothing sounds better. 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

0: Welcome back to Truth in the Morning. I'm the legendary Homer Blow, along with my girl,
1: Bailey Coleman.
0: We're talking about the Packer player, Josh Jacobs, and the DV charges that he is facing. And, you know, I wanted to make sure that Bailey had a chance to give her thoughts on this particular story and how she feels about this whole case and just DV in general.
1: Well, definitely not a fan of domestic violence. But I'll tell you what. I am going to reserve my out-and-out opinion on this particular situation because of what happened with Jonathan Majors. Because I want to see the whole layout. Who's who and what's what, who he with, what that looked like, and because I'm going to be honest.
0: Are you saying if it was with a white woman?
1: Well, you could say that.
0: Because it sounds like the most, it was right out there in the open. Go ahead.
1: Well, the thing is, when you look back at how much Jonathan Winters lost in that whole process.
0: Yep.
1: And then they go, well, no, when he picked her up and put her back in the car, right, in the Uber, that's domestic violence or whatever. And I'm like, she got out of the car and chased him across the city. He jogging trying to get away from her. And you gonna tell me that him putting her back in the Uber where she could safely get a ride home was DV? So I'ma just reserve my opinion
0: until more receipts come out.
1: And if he wrong, he wrong. Let's get it. If he do it wrong, but see, this is the other part of that whole, you gotta watch who you hang out with, no matter what. You know what I mean? When you're a person, when you have more to lose than the person you messing with, when you have more to lose, this is general relationship stuff. When in the beginning, before you fall in love, head over heels, blah, blah, blah. When you have more to lose than the person you try to mess with, what you might want to do is back up and back off. Okay? That's just straight out just relationship advice. Before you go fall head over heels and think, you know, with the image of the person who you think they are, before you go all that way.
0: So
1: remember, if you have more to lose than they do, it don't matter. They could be sweet as I don't know what. The kindest person,
0: she's
1: the kindest
0: person you model. Ever
1: see.
0: She's white. Her
1: it,
0: name
1: is that
0: her name Ash Cash.
1: That's a girl name for real.
0: No, you know that's her.
1: Is that really
0: model?
1: Is that really Instagram. It? Yeah. That's it.
0: Yeah.
1: Are you serious?
0: Yeah.
1: You lie.
0: No.
1: Well, see, then if you keep fool enough to mess around with her, then
0: with
1: that's
0: Ash all right. Cash.
1: If he fool enough to mess around with somebody that has less to lose, especially when you're an NFL player, or especially when you're in a position, it don't matter.
0: Yeah, you're under scrutiny.
1: If you have more to lose than that person you're about to mess with, don't even think about it. Keep it pushing. But you know, people are silly, and these players are a lot younger than people realize, you know. They're not, like, they're really young playing football. Now, their bodies are old and everything after they get done playing football. That's because they done rushed around and done all the things, you know, playing football. But they're very young. So, you know, when you mess around, when you're a billionaire, a millionaire, and you messing around with somebody that's an Instagram model, you get what you, hey, that's the

0: chance you take.
1: Yeah, and especially if her model name is Ash Cash. You know, it's almost like a setup waiting to happen.
0: Exactly.
1: But again, like I say, if the things that he is currently being charged with.
0: Yes.
1: If any of those things are true, then absolutely, as I said before.
0: He need to go. Then, he need to go on somewhere.
1: Yeah, he need to go ahead.
0: He need the full strength of the law. And he'll be using all that money that he's been making in the NFL to get himself out of trouble or to try to make his situation better.
1: Yeah. And I don't understand why some people fumble, and I'll use that because him being a football player, you know, fumble away, you know, their opportunity that they fought so hard to get
0: to. A lot of these people are in their 20s. Think about you having all that money, you in your 20s, and you think the world is your oyster. You know what I mean?
1: Yeah. Mm-hmm.
0: And they don't know that, you know, that maturity level just ain't there.
1: Right.
0: You in your 20s and 30s and you're a millionaire.
1: Mm-hmm.
0: What more could you ask for?
1: That part.
0: You know? So they got all this money and they think everything is for them. And everything ain't for you.
1: Easy come, easy go.
0: There it is.
1: More money, more problems.
0: Yep, that's right.
1: And that's the reality.
0: Hey, Biggie was right. More money, more problems.
1: Yeah. So Rendition One said, great point, Bailey. Finally, you making a great racial point. Finally.
0: Finally.
1: Laughing out loud, said Josh being majored.
0: What? You think I don't believe? What does he think? What does that mean? I'm making a great racial point? What does that mean? I done made plenty of racial points. Clearly, he don't listen to this show very often.
1: Rendition One.
0: I'm very black.
1: Yeah.
0: Thank you very much. Very black. African American, whatever you like to call us, very black.
1: See, this is some of my terminology, whatever you choose to call yourself. Because people get offended by different things.
0: Yes,
1: you say
0: they
1: this
0: do.
1: Word, they get offended.
0: Yes.
1: They say that. Don't call me African American.
0: Yeah.
1: I'm just black. I'm African. Whichever word
0: don't offend you.
1: Put it there.
0: I come from a long line of great African Americans, great blacks, whatever you like to call.
1: Yeah, call yourself, you know, because we get into semantics over so many little crazy things.
0: I mean, yeah,
1: it's
0: exactly.
1: Like, come on, y'all.
0: And you know what? The thing is, no one can help where they came from, right?
1: Mm-hmm.
0: No one can help the walk of life that they come from.
1: Mm-hmm.
0: But you can just be the best person that you can be.
1: That's it.
0: Yep.
1: That's it.
0: Yep.
1: All right. Whose world is this?
0: What more do you think about it?
1: Well,
0: now that we know who she is and what it is.
1: Well, again.
0: Ash Cash.
1: You're right.
0: Ooh. That sounds like somebody he should be hanging out with. Not.
1: Right.
0: Xavier, was it you that dug that up?
2: Correct.
0: Yeah. So what do you think?
2: Of the situation?
0: Yeah, I mean, Ash Cash, the whole deal.
2: Oh, she's a good-looking woman?
0: Uh-huh.
2: If I had the money?
0: Uh-huh.
1: You would have got into this?
2: Well, you know, I don't know the whole situation.
1: Okay, hold on. So are you saying that you are materialistic in the fact that she's financially wealthy? Because... that's what you brought up. She got a lot of money. So is that
2: I didn't say
1: how
2: that.
1: You gave?
2: I said she looks really good.
1: Okay. You didn't say anything about the money?
2: No.
1: Okay.
0: All
1: right.
2: I said if I had the money.
1: So again, the financial situation. So it's somewhere. This is where I'm going. I knew I heard the money. So if you had the money, you would mess with Ash Cash. Is that what you're saying? The statue.
2: I wouldn't have her living in my house, but yeah.
1: You would. Yeah. Okay.
0: Okay. So, wait. Though.
1: You started the whole relationship wrong.
0: If you're an NFL player,
1: in my opinion,
0: if you were an NFL player, that would be the type of chick that you would mess with. Is that
2: not
0: what you're saying?
2: Date, but yeah, of course you would. You don't like beautiful women?
0: Well, I'm not really. You know.
2: You like beautiful men, right?
0: I like handsome men.
2: Well, yeah. Whatever.
0: But
1: whatever.
0: But, see, that's how I feel about the female. Whatever. yeah, but I would not.

0: like I said, and, you know, you'll learn this in time. Again, if you want to hold on to your money, you should not mess with someone that doesn't have as much to lose as you do, whether it's for a one-hit situation or whether it's, you know, you think it long-term. Somebody with the name Ash Cash, I don't know how long-term that could be, but, you know, but you should not mess with some, because you end up in situations like this, right?
1: Mm-hmm.
0: And then you got to spend your money now that you have accumulated trying to fix your situation. Whereas if you had somebody that had as much to lose as you do, they don't think twice about any kind of scenario that ain't true or that could be false. You understand what I'm saying?
2: Oh, I hear you, but. It's kind of going through.
0: Yeah, you think, okay. All right. I got you.
2: You know, Ash Cash is shaking it at the club. You're not thinking about.
0: There it is.
1: Never mind. It's a song by Kevin Gates.
0: Yes.
1: Right.
0: Yeah.
1: But we got to get ready to take care of some bills. To each his own.
0: Yeah.
1: But I'm not going that way.
0: And so it's worth it. It'll be worth losing your money.
1: Hell no. Obviously not.
2: You know, I don't know the whole situation, Ash Cash at the club, you know, you having fun.
1: Would you strangle her because of your addiction? We got to take a break. We got to take care of our bills. 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

0: I'm just...
1: Welcome, Black. I am the legendary Homer Blow, along with my girl...
0: Bailey Covert.
1: And Xavier, who will go for it if he had the money, if he, and he would be dealing with Ash Cash. And
0: at least
1: he would
0: honest.
1: End up, yeah, then he'd probably end up cashless.
0: It's good to have that perspective, though.
1: Yeah.
0: He said he knows he would know how to shut somebody down like that, though. No. Xavier, why don't you give that, give us your, okay, your full rundown on that.
2: What, my full rundown?
0: Yeah, how you would, you know,
1: shut it
0: stop,
1: down.
0: Shut down.
2: I mean, a
0: like
2: woman
0: that.
2: Like that, you just don't wife her up. That's all.
0: You don't wife her?
2: Yeah, I mean.
1: So you just date her.
2: Obviously, she's not from Green Bay.
0: Mm-hmm.
2: You
0: right.
2: leave her in L.A., wherever you meet her at, and, you know, you don't have to deal with that.
1: So you would, as they say, flued out instead of flew out. So you would flew her out.
0: No fluting out?
2: Oh, no, I wouldn't fly her out, no.
0: So you just deal with her where she at?
1: You just go
0: you
1: to
0: keep
1: L.A.?
0: Keep pushing?
2: Yeah, the NFL season, the off season's a long time.
1: Mm-hmm.
2: Uh-huh. It's about 3 months.
0: So you don't even kick it with her?
2: No.
0: You just... hang out at the club.
2: Yes.
0: Shut it down then.
1: Xavier
0: she can't come
1: like,
0: to the crib.
1: I like her. I think I might wife her.
0: Shout out to Ray Diddy. Shout
1: out
0: to Ray
1: Diddy. New to one. I like her. I think I might wife her. I might pull her all night. Yeah.
0: Her body like, bow,
1: no,
0: bow.
1: No, his bank account yeah, like, freedom. Like, bow. Be
0: so,
1: like, what happened?
0: So
1: what
0: you
1: happened?
0: Just don't. So you just don't wife her. So you don't give her that extra love. You just
1: I like
0: kick
1: her.
0: It right there, just, and then just
1: no. Nah, he gonna end up. We gonna get an invitation to his wedding.
0: But in a way,
1: he gonna get an invitation to his wedding.
0: In a small way, that is what I'm saying with regard to you don't deal with nobody that don't have as much to lose.
1: Yeah, because I'm telling you, they will take you down. We've seen it over and over again.
0: Long as you're just kicking it at the club and everybody's around. That's all I'm saying. Once you leave the club, you got that private time. No. Nah.
1: Some sister's just going to make a video post of you and be like, yeah. And let me tell you what else he did. You know what I'm saying? You coming out of cash. Your ass is cashing in this situation. Because that's the only way she going to make this go away. Get my ass some cash.
0: Because if she's from L.A., if she way out in past Green Bay near Madison somewhere, then she going to say, he kept me away from my family and friends.
1: Yeah.
0: Right? He kept me away from my family and friends. He had me all the way out here. I don't know where I'm at.
1: And Xavier are going to come in. I like her. I think I might wife her. I want to put her all night up. Her body like, bow, bow, bow. The lunch breaks, noon to one, Monday through Friday here on The Truth.
0: Yes, my guy Ray Diddy and Shannon.
1: Yeah, shout out to Manan Sabir, of course, with The Grapevine, 1-4. And, of course, Jazz. Of
0: yeah.
1: course, Jazz Tyler with 4 to 7 p.m.
0: Uh-huh.
1: You're going to learn today. Tap in.
0: Yeah.
1: So, yeah. But up next will be The Truth with Sherwin Hughes
0: yes.
1: when we get done.
0: Yeah, when we finish up.
1: That part. But yeah, Xavier, I didn't think that you was going, but you going.
2: Have you not listened to The Sherwin Hughes Show?
0: Ash Cash.
1: Really, Xavier?
0: Really?
1: Really?
0: Really? That's what
1: so
0: we got to do?
1: You going to throw Sherwin under
0: okay,
1: the bus.
0: Okay, exactly.
1: Oh.
2: I just talked about my commentary.
0: Yes,
1: yeah,
0: his commentary
1: yeah,
0: on there.
1: Yeah.
0: Well...
1: Oh.
0: Well,
1: order in the studio. I'm just. How did we get here, Josh Jacobs?
0: Ooh,
1: that's how we got here.
0: Yes,
1: that's how we
0: Josh
1: got here.
0: Jacobs. So Homer.
1: Mm-hmm.
0: Now that we found out about Ash Cash.
1: Mm-hmm.
0: Poor girl, all the way out there in Green Bay, or wherever she was,
1: mm-hmm.
0: away from her family in Los Angeles. Having to deal with this nonsense. Don't you feel bad? hey.
1: Listen.
0: We'll see what happens because this might be a real... we don't want to make light of what could be a serious situation.
1: Yeah. I mean,
0: but
1: he's about...

0: something about to happen.
1: Something is about to go down. And we shall see if it's
0: a cash or ash.
1: We gonna see if it's a Jonathan Majors situation, because Jonathan Majors, in my opinion, lost a lot.
0: Yes.
1: For
0: was one of his charges strangulation and suffocation?
1: I don't think
0: Josh Jacobs has strangulation and suffocation. That's why I said if these charges.
1: Hey, let me ask you. Y'all ever seen the movie, It's a Thin Line?
0: Yes.
1: With Martin Lawrence and my girl?
0: Mm-hmm.
1: Yeah. So once you see that movie, domestic violence situations could change your perspective.
0: Yeah. Mm-hmm. Mm-hmm.
1: If y'all ain't seen it, watch It's a Thin Line.
0: Her name would have scared me. Just, but Xavier ain't got no problem. Hey, you and, seen her?
1: Yeah.
0: Have you seen her?
1: Like, yeah. Ash Cash is, yeah. If
0: I ain't seen her. Know. And I don't, listen, it's I don't
1: Martin,
0: care.
1: Martin Lawrence and Lynn Whitfield.
0: Right.
1: The name of the movie is It's a Thin Line. It's a Thin Line. Thin Line.
0: Which is from a take from the song, A Thin Line, between Love and Hate.
1: Yeah.
0: By the Persuaders, which was redone for the movie by H-Town.
1: Yeah. So y'all need to watch the movie. Just take a little time out.
0: Xavier don't give a damn about watching the movie.
1: No,
0: as long as Ash Cash is ready, so is Xavier.
1: Well, David, you could be the rescuer.
0: The sweetest woman in the world could be there.
2: Oh, why are you guys trying to portray me as like some kind of rescuer?
0: Hey, you sound like E-40.
2: Nah,
0: you sound like
2: I'm not.
0: All my
2: commentary is completely opposite of what you guys are portraying.
0: I want to be saved.
1: I mean,
0: Ash Cash want to be saved. Yeah, and Xavier,
1: you
0: said
1: could be
0: if he had
1: savior.
0: The money.
1: Yeah, you could be the man.
0: Yeah.
1: She might take you now that she's about to come into a little money.
0: Right.
1: She might take you. She might think you cute.
2: Oh, okay. I'll send her this.
1: Hit her inbox. Tell her you're down
2: about,
1: the street.
2: You talking about she's only a club girl.
0: Yeah. Send her that. That's how you introduce yourself. Allow me to reintroduce myself. My name is Xavier. I'm just saying. She gonna get your ass for cash. I'm just trying to tell you.
1: I mean,
0: we gonna be like, what happened to our producer?
1: She finna come into a little something. See, he didn't find my friends. You see how that go, right?
0: Yeah.
1: He just coming in with the break. I see.
2: When people start sending me requests, you know, it's just.
1: I am the person in studio. I got you.
2: I got you tomorrow. I got distracted by you guys attacking my character.
1: We're not attacking your character. We're just saying that you and
0: Mr.
1: Ash Cash.
0: And now you are. Oh, we
1: y'all
0: gotta
1: can be
0: make
1: an item, as they say. Y'all can be the thigh. Y'all
0: right.
1: can be the couple.
0: Bailey, what you got?
1: Man. Xavier, just go ahead and hit her in the inbox. We
0: DM,
1: want her to come in.
0: DM her.
1: DM her.
0: Yeah.
1: She might. I mean, she's coming in with a little money now. She might want to be saved.
2: All right, I'll see what happens.
1: Let her know. You right down the street.
0: And she going to Zelle you. I'm just saying. You know, I'm like, send that Zelle, Xavier. Listen, up next, the award-winning Truth with Sherwin Hughes on the award-winning 101.7 The Truth.
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1: 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It's hit well. 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It is gone!
0: Catch the Brewers on local TV as they play the San Francisco Giants.
1: Got him swinging. Threw him a curveball. 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
2: When you finally find your thing, you want the whole world to know about that thing. 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So people can see your thing, feel your thing, love your thing. The next thing you know, it's a thing. Canva, the thing that makes anything a thing.

0: we address people, young boys, as if they're grown when they're not. For me, they're not young men, they're young boys. And I think if we can keep them in that space, I can do a lot more with someone in middle school when I treat them as the boy that they are versus trying to make them men when they're not. And they probably have very few examples of that.
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2: Corey, I love you. 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I love you. 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
3: 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Bless you.
2: Hey, I'm down with you, man. I missed your last brother.
4: 101.7 The Truth. It's your girl, Jazz Tyler. We are live and direct in the heart of downtown Milwaukee, Wisconsin. Meech, what it do?
5: What's the word? So, you know, we're talking off air. So we was thinking about sports aspect of this.
4: Yes.
5: You know, so, you know, a lot of children go to college because of the sports.
4: Yep.
5: I did. Trying to produce. At the time, they didn't have nothing, so I did mass communication. It was like radio and stuff. So.
4: Okay, make sure I see you.
5: But getting to college, it wasn't, you know, was nothing really there for me. Like, once I got there, like, MPS didn't prepare me for college sports. In a sense. And we talked about, like, reclassification of these kids, now the NIL, all of that. So what are your thoughts?
4: So I feel like, first and foremost, because I have three children. My two oldest children have been in sports since fourth grade. They both did AAU their year apart. So we were constantly, me and my ex-husband was constantly at games back to back, right? One of the things that has always been important to me, though, is no matter how good they were, I never wanted them to have a scholarship based off of sports. Always wanted them to have an academic scholarship, and then they can play, you know, if they choose to play. But the reason being is because I feel like we don't prep our children for situations to where they may get injured or they may not be able to play, you know, or if the grades are not right, you can't play regardless. And speaking of that, when you ask, is it fair? We come from an era where there was a lot of bias and favoritism where teachers and principals and staff in the schools would pass students who did not need to pass that grade just because they were great at sports, right? Another thing, reclassing.
5: That's a big thing now.
4: Yeah, it is. It is. It's like normal.
5: So they reclassing up or reclassing down.
4: So
5: most of the kids now that you see playing sports is older than the kids that's actually out there.
4: Absolutely. And if you want to reclass, I feel like that's your business. Do it because, you know, the child maybe don't understand certain things at an academic level. But to reclass just because you want them to be better than another student is insane to me. You know, to each his own.
5: Some people do whatever they got to do for their kids.
4: Yeah. It's no judgment over here. We don't judge. Listen, Linda, we don't judge. We listen. But to your point, back to what I was, you know, speaking to me, academic scholarships are far more important than athletic scholarships.
5: Yeah.
4: You know, not everybody is going to the NBA. Not everybody is going to the WNBA. But if you have an academic scholarship, you're going to always have a job.
5: Yeah. I mean, you can get a, you know, athletic scholarship and still take school seriously once you get there.
4: Yeah. And don't get me wrong. If that's you and you know you're the best of the best and it's coming and that's how you're going to get your child through college. Because let's be clear, coming from where we come from, that's all we have sometimes, you know.
5: But that goes back to, is the parents pushing a dream on their kids?
4: Absolutely. And I feel like there's a lot of AAU coaches out here, parents or not, who are living vicariously through the youth. This AAU stuff is ridiculous.
5: The AAU messed everything up, really.
4: It's so ridiculous.
5: You think AAU messed it up?
4: I don't think in...

0: I'm not going to say that it messed it up. I think that...
1: At least the high school sports.
0: The adults have done what they done based off of ego, based off of living through the youth, based off of... Because they never made it. See, not everybody, but...
1: I mean, I think AAU was kind of created because they couldn't dictate what was going on in the school sports. Like,
0: yeah.
1: You know, like you couldn't.
0: And that's a great reason to start it. But now it's like it lost its way.
1: Now it's too influential.
0: Yeah. It's more so about money. It's about the coaches. Like, and it's not the entire culture, you know. So I don't want to be, you know, that person to make it seem like it's the whole thing. But as someone who has experience of having two children in the AAU program, I think I can speak firsthand when I say that I do think it has changed tremendously.
1: Yeah.
0: And I don't feel that it is helping our youth as it pertains to sports in college, you know, when they go off to play sports in college.
1: Yeah, for some it does. You know, they get the look, they get to experience it, you know, but then it's like super expensive.
0: It is. It's a lot of, it's a great experience, but, you know,
1: then I'm it's more like favoritism,
0: so,
1: I think.
0: I was just going to say that. You know, I'm more so a behind-the-scenes person. Like, stuff can look good on scene, but the stuff that happens behind scene is insane, and a lot of coaches take advantage of these youth. You know what I mean? I think that's the most heartbreaking thing. Like, these children, they are, you know, some of them are not aware that they're being taken advantage of. And if they have parents who never made it and they're living through them, then that's even worse on top of that, you know. But again, yeah, I think that academic, any scholarship is great. But me personally, for my children, I always wanted them to pick the academic scholarship over, you know, basketball. And it's not to say they can't lose their scholarship if they don't keep up on their grades, you know. But I think that losing your scholarship over your grades versus losing the scholarship because you're injured is two completely different things.
1: Okay, we got LaRon still in the chat. Parents also place their academic dreams and aspirations on their children, and those are much easier to achieve than athletic aspirations.
0: Yes. Yep. Kawanda said, what's up, Kawanda? College will always be important to me, even at my age. I'm back in school now for my BSN. No one can ever take my knowledge away. So to your point, Kawanda, that's a strong statement, because that's something I agree with. No one can never take away what you learn. And that's something that everybody knows our ancestors fought for, the knowledge. You know, knowledge is something that was not just given to us as a people. So in that aspect, absolutely, you're never too old, first and foremost, to go back to school, no matter if it's college, no matter if it's a trade school. I don't care if it's hair school. You're never too old to go back, as long as you, you know, do whatever is best for you.
1: Yeah, don't forget to call and tap in, 833-212-1017. Z, how are we looking in the poll?
2: 19% of people are saying that, yes, the schools are doing okay and that the students are learning just fine. 31% of people are saying, no, they're not doing enough and college is not necessary. 38 people are saying, yes, and college is a choice. And then 12% say, no, college is necessary.
0: Wow. Some very diverse feedback.
1: Yeah.
0: You know,
1: I guess, like you said, it's basically based on the child, or in this case, probably the parent.
0: So LaRon Taylor says that parents also place their academic dreams and aspiration on their children, and those are much easier to achieve than athletic aspirations.
1: Some kids.
0: Yeah. When they got to be a doctor, you got to be a lawyer, you got to be a dentist or something because your parents were. And I think from that stance, European people are, white people are very, very, you know, strict when it comes to that. And I think it's more so for legacy purposes, right? And it's to teach them how to run the family business, you know. That don't necessarily apply for every child because, again, it's based off of what they want to do. But the
1: structure
0: of that.
1: I think us as a community,
0: we're
1: just not getting to that point where we're trying to build stuff to pass down to our kids.
0: Yeah. Absolutely.
1: You know, or we're also accepting what our elders have put forth to try to keep that going.
0: Absolutely.
1: Like, we're in that stage now.
0: Yep, we are. We are. And

0: to your point, I don't think that it was, I'm not going to say it wasn't anything that wasn't important. It's just that when you're constantly in an environment where you have to survive, you don't even have, you're trying to figure out how you're going to eat, let alone think about generations from now and your children keeping your legacy alive.
1: Yeah, I mean, and it's too much in a sense to do in this world today. Like, you know, you're trying to get somebody to come to work. It's, man, I'm about to go to, the lake.
0: Absolutely. Right. Absolutely. So thank you again. Thank you all for tapping in with us. Shout out to the chat. They are speaking the truth on the truth 101.7. It's your girl Jazz Tyler. Shout out to Imarion and all of the youth who are listening and calling in and engaging with what's happening this week. I want to send a shout out to all of my seniors, not just my students, my personal students at HFCA, but all of the seniors who will be graduating this weekend. You guys have made it to a milestone. I understand and I see firsthand the challenges you all have to face. So just being able to, you know, walk across that stage in this day and age, in this city, with everything that the youth has to deal with is simply amazing. If nobody told y'all, I love y'all, I support y'all, and I am so proud of y'all, and I can't wait to see y'all this Saturday walk across that stage. Mm-hmm. That's a big deal. Congratulations. And shout out to all of the youth entrepreneurs. Shout out to my hairstylist, my Asia. My Asia is one of my students. And
1: I got to go get my stuff. You know, that's why I got my do-rag on. It's all good right now. You know, it ain't hair week yet.
0: It's all good.
1: It ain't hair week yet. It's all good. But I was just thinking, remember we had like them commercials, them college commercials with
0: Icy.
1: Yeah. Like, that was probably like the only other opportunity other than like it was easier getting into those.
0: You know what's crazy? It's going to sound mad corny, but it's true. That commercial actually made me go back to college. Like I had two children at 20. So at that age, you kind of just like, you can either go this way or go that way. For me, I've never been the type to give up. So it was like, okay, let's give it a shot.
1: Yeah, but my mom in college now. She go to Arizona College, you know, the online college.
0: It don't stop. Yeah, and I seen that commercial. I was like, you know what? I'm about to go on down to Bryan and Stratton and sign up for this nursing program.
1: You have a little Romeo Hayes commercial too?
0: Yeah, let me go on down to Bryan and Stratton and sign up for this nursing program. You know, but no, to your point, even with the media, they're not portraying stuff like that anymore. They're not pushing that out. For our youth, I don't really see college commercials or anything like that.
1: It was to, like, when the commercials came about, it was like, okay, now it's more accessible to get into college.
0: Yes.
1: You know?
0: Yes. Yep.
1: Like, my sister's older than me. I got in college before she did.
0: Hmm.
1: Like, you know, she had her child and stuff, went, got her GED, went to nursing school. She's a full-blown nurse now.
0: Yeah, you know? See?
1: But
0: I wanted to do it.

0: Right.
1: We are live and direct downtown Milwaukee, 101.7 The Truth. We got to go to break. Do not touch that dial. Pay them bills, man. Pay them bills. Tap in.
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2: 101.7, The Truth. It's your girl, Jazz Tyler. We are live and direct at the American Family Insurance Studio in the heart of Milwaukee, Wisconsin, downtown. What my homie Meech?
3: What's the word?
2: What's the word?
3: Tap, who we got tap, coming tap in tomorrow?
2: Man, we got some. I'm excited. So we had earlier one of my students at Howard Fuller High School, Imarion, aka Hood Legend, who's an amazing producer, call in. Tomorrow we'll have some more students. We have Kalea coming in. Kalea love it. Zakira Crawley, Melinda Tillman, they're coming in. So Zakira and Melinda are singers. Kalea is a rapper. Mm-hmm. They have some amazing, incredible music that I cannot wait to share with the world. Wait.
3: You know, we still got Amir, too.
2: Absolutely.
3: For one for life.
2: Amir stopping through. Young Major and Torian G, a.k.a. Do7243. Torian is another youth. He has an amazing story. If you have not checked it out, please go to my Instagram, The Jazzy Effect. You know, he suffered through some things, but he's been able to overcome it and utilize music as a positive outlet. So I'm excited to get them in here. You know, again, this platform is for the youth. We want the youth to tap in.
3: I'm gonna have this summer cracking though. I'm gonna have everybody. But look,
2: it's going down.
3: Y'all favorite artist gonna be through
2: down.
3: You know, we keeping it cool right now.
2: And shout out to Amir. You know, Amir tapped in with us yesterday. He does a lot of work with 414 Life. He'll be on the show tomorrow as well. Next week, we have my dear sister, Setua Shakur, who is the only biological sister of, I'm sorry, she's the biological sister of Tupac Shakur, Tupac's only sibling outside of Mopreme Shakur. And we're going to be talking about the work that she's doing, that we're doing. I am a board member, proud board member, for TASF, Tupac Amaru Shakur Foundation. We do a lot of mental health work and a lot of work with the youth and the detention facilities here in the city of Milwaukee and around the country. So we're going to have conversations about, you know, what we plan to do with that and how we're branching off to the into the arts world as well. So I'm excited about getting set on here, getting the youth on here and having some conversations and, you know, seeing how they feel and what's going on in their world.
3: It's going to be lit.
2: It's going to be
3: like
2: lit.
3: Like I said, I'm this summer.
2: Yeah, this summer going down for
3: sure. You're going to see everybody in here.
2: This summer is going down. You know, it's a lot of different things that, you know, I feel like we have to talk about.
3: Mm-hmm.
2: We have to address with the
3: and
2: youth.
3: And y'all, listeners and viewers, y'all can let us know, too, who y'all want us to bring in studio. Artist, creative, you know, selected, official.
2: Absolutely.
3: You know, let us know. 833-212-1017.
2: We got a caller on the line. Caller, are you there?
4: Yeah.
2: Who am I speaking with?
4: Yeah, I'm here. Ken.
2: Hi, Kennedy.
4: Hey.
2: That's mama's baby. That's my baby, y'all.
3: Hey, Kennedy. You on live.
2: You live on air.
4: All right. Hello, y'all.
2: I was just talking about you, and I was telling the listeners how you text me telling me that I have to pay.
5: Oh, I was going to say, is this okay?
2: For the rest of your college tuition, and that you're not going to get a job.
3: Let's talk about it. We got our first.
2: Let's talk about it. So, Kennedy, the topics for today is, I want to get your stance based off of your perspective, but also conversations we have. Do you feel that, as a current senior who is about to graduate, do you feel that schools are preparing you guys for real careers? And is college still the best route?
4: I think some schools do. Like, I went to two different schools my high school year, and I got a different experience from both. Going to the first one, I feel like they prepped us more for college. They was more trying to get us to go to college and apply and reaching out and visiting, and like, they didn't really bring college students to us. They really took us to them. Mm-hmm. And like, they just gave us the experience. They also like did like a senior trip to where they went to Atlanta, and they went to the homecoming for Clark, Spelman, and Morehouse. But the school I'm at right now, they don't really do things like that. Like, they did they brought Howard students to our school, and I actually got a mentor from it. Actually, but I don't feel like they really push, like,

0: college more. I feel like they push graduation and trying to get us to graduate and do something. Like, they don't push for college. They just push for
1: graduation.
0: Something after college. Yeah.
1: So, and for those who are unaware, her first school was a charter school, and her current school is an MPS school. And those experiences are too different. You know, I do feel that a lot of, you know, charter schools do focus more on college. And I feel like MPS is just like, we just need to get them across the stage.
2: Yeah, so it's like MPS don't have the relationships with the colleges?
1: They do, but I think it's more of a funding thing, because think about it. When we were growing up, we had a lot of information around colleges and, yeah, you know, applying and things of that nature. But again, as time went on, it's different now.
2: Yeah.
1: It's different.
2: So, and is that on, like, the advisors or the...
1: Who would it be on, Kennedy? Do you know?
0: I think the principals.
1: The principals.
0: Counselors. And teachers. Everybody. All staff.
1: It's their responsibility. Yeah, it's their responsibility.
0: Yeah, it's everybody's. I feel like everybody should be pushing for us to not just get to class and make sure we on class on time, but also to make sure we go into college. And we being successful with our life after graduation.
1: Absolutely.
0: Like, either helping us find a job or helping us find a school or major and stuff like that, which they do, but it's not like consistent or it's not really effective either.
1: Is there anything else that you want to talk about? Can you hear me?
0: I don't.
1: You said no.
0: Yeah.
1: Okay. Well, thank you so much for calling. I'm proud of you, Ladybug.
2: Thank
1: Continue
2: you,
1: Continue to be great. Shout out to my daughter. That's my oldest daughter, y'all. She called in to support her mama.
2: How that feel?
1: It feels amazing.
2: Yeah.
1: It do. That's my little broke best friend and my accountability partner. I'm proud, because to look back at some of the struggles I had to go through, like, I went and got a job at her high school her freshman year, because she's the middle child. Mm-hmm. And I say, you know, sometimes she has the middle child syndrome. So I wanted to make sure that I gave her the attention she needed, but in all seriousness, I wanted to make sure that I gave her the attention that she needed to be successful, especially because she was, you know, playing sports and she's always been very smart. But there was some challenges throughout high school, mm-hmm, just like with any other students. And one of the things that I've noticed is different. You know, a lot of these, like we said yesterday, with social media, with a lot of their friends passing away, there's just so much that's happening. So high school was amazing, but it was a lot of work. I was hands-on. I was in her school. I was parent ambassador at her school. I was on the, you know, the mm-hmm basketball team, helping, driving upstate and doing everything possible mm-hmm to make sure that I give support to her and her friends, and to see the work that she, how committed she was academic-wise to being successful. And when we combined that together, and then, you know, obviously support from her father too, when we combine all of that together, now she has a scholarship to go to college, which lets me know that I did something right.
2: Yeah, that's how me and my daughter mom feels like.
1: It's amazing.
2: What?
1: I'm telling you, because they can do, we know what we was doing.
2: Yeah.
1: At that age, I know what I was doing. So the fact that my daughter is doing the opposite, I couldn't ask for anything.
2: Yeah,
1: better.
2: Shout out Tori, Maya.
1: Yes, indeed. We have another caller on the line. Kathy, are you there?
3: Yes, how y'all doing? I'm a little bit of the, I don't like the word old school, but we'll go with it, okay?
1: Absolutely.
3: You know, you know, I like it. You know, I like to encourage more of our minority kids, black, to go to college. And I get kind of disappointed when I hear people saying, well, no one wants a big student loan out there. No one wants this, no one wants that. I'm going to tell you, if you want to make real good money, you have to go to school. College to a certain point. You could be an entrepreneur, but you got to learn how to take out your taxes and Social Security and pay mm-hmm into that. And I feel a lot of people doing self-employed ain't going to do that. They're just not going to have anything later on. But we need specialists in medical field, like dermatologists, allergy doctors. We need some of our people to reflect that. When I go to a doctor, I hurt my leg or arm, I want to see a physical therapist that's black.
2: Exactly.
3: I want to see a black vet. You know what I'm saying? So people keep saying,

0: expensive, but I'm going to tell you something. You're going to live a lot better. You may live better on some of these other jobs. And I'm not talking about skilled trade, because when we say skilled trade, I hear nobody on any talk show other than talking about skilled trade is mostly for men. Don't tell me you got an electrician woman or a plumber woman. If you ain't got at least 10, don't tell me about one. I'm just saying that they don't talk about the nursing, respiratory therapy in a two-year school. They don't talk about any of that kind of stuff. All they focus on is the grunt work. And I want to see our kids go to law school, because eventually we're going to have somebody have to fight in Washington, D.C. and fight against politicians. I want to see some of our black kids sit on the Supreme Court. I want to hire a black attorney. You know what I'm saying? And I want to see a black foot doctor. I want to see this. I want to see that. I don't want to just see us all doing nurse's aid work. I want to see somebody that's an accountant doing my taxes, somebody who's got that paperwork down. I want to see those specialties that we need some for. We still need infrastructure and architectural stuff. We need a scientist. We need black people to do that. And you can't do that not going to school, to a 4 or 6 year school or college. So they upward bound program at UWM or at Marquette. Those are nice ones. And they even have trips to take kids to these black colleges. You could go to either one of them, no matter if it's black or a white college. But I want to see us get a degree in some specialty. So when I go to the dentist at Marquette, I can see a black young girl. I go to MATC for dental work, also for cleaning. I only seen one black dental hygienist or a young lady. One. And the lady made sure she assigned me to her. I want to see those kind of things. A dental hygienist, a two-year associate also, but it pays good money. You mm-hmm. know what I'm saying? So I want to see our young women and men in those type of jobs. I want to get a mammogram for a black female or a black male once in a while, mm-hmm. not some white people who are doing very good on that kind of jobs. It's a clean job. You don't have to get your hands dirty at night. You know what I'm saying? But I want to see those kind of jobs with us, for male and female, to go to school. Nursing, mm-hmm. there's going to be a shortage. And you can get grants and financial aid, but if you're making good money, you're going to be able to pay it off, okay? You can live in that suburban house instead of hustling here. I don't mind a black girl doing hair, a black guy cutting hair. But I want my kids to have more in that. A neighbor of mine told me it wasn't an option for her Spanish child to go to school to get a trade. It wasn't an option. She wanted him to come here and do more than that.
1: Okay? Mm-hmm.
2: Absolutely. I agree. And I do think that it is important that we, you know, start to push multiple narratives as it pertains to school and what it is that they can take up for school. There's outside of universities, you got, you know, MATC, you have Waukesha Community Technical College, where you can get, you know, 2 year degrees and degrees in trades and things of that nature. So again, Milwaukee, we are having a conversation today about the youth. Our schools are preparing students for real careers, and is college still the best route? Let us know. Tap in 833-212-1017. We're about to go to break, pay these bills. We'll be right back. Do not touch that dial.
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4: What's the word?
3: What's the word, Meech? Talking about college and students. And shout out to my co-worker, KC, at Notes for Notes. He stated that as a college graduate, while college may not be always necessary, lifelong learning is definitely necessary no matter what you do. I agree with that. No matter how you get it. You have to learn in some capacity, some shape and form. We had another caller who happened to be my oldest daughter, and she explained that her experiences between a charter school and an MPS school, she felt that at the charter school, they prepared her more for college versus MPS, where they just prepared them just to,
4: finish what they're doing now.
3: So now the question is accountability. You know, the schools are, who's responsible for that? It's not just the parents. If we're getting feedback from youth that, you know, the schools are not playing their part to push college, what do we do about that? You know, what can we do about that? Outside of pushing it inside of the household, it has to, you know, come from so many different angles because they're easily distracted. So again, when we were growing up, even if you watch Fresh Prince, Martin, Different World, HBCU college was always in your face. Mm-hmm. With the episodes and things that they have going on right now, the TV series and everything, it does not push that. So the only place they can get it is from if they go find it on their own, or if they get it from inside of the household or some schools. But apparently not every school or every school system is pushing, you know, you to go to college. So what can we do about that? Chat, talk to us. Let us know.
4: In the chat, LaRon said, at Nicolet, for the majority of the students, college is a requirement of their parents.
3: Okay.
4: And then, JD said, we have 7 black veterinarians in the state of Wisconsin. Only one has his own practice, Dr. Wright at Brown Deer Animal Hospital.
3: Yep. JD the poet said, he agreed the path is different for everyone. We all know people with degrees who don't work in the field. That's true. That's another thing. So
4: at that point, is the, like, what are you chasing?
3: So I think the difficult part about being a young adult is you don't know who you are yet. So when you go to college, you're going for
4: something you want to do
3: at 18 years old, right? Not something that may necessarily be your calling.
4: When you get to 27.
3: And then that's how you accumulate, you know. So to Kathy's point, because I heard her mention that she don't like to hear about people speak about student loans and all of these things. But by the time you graduate college, or you know, you're in your third year and you realize this is not something I want to do, you've accumulated so much debt to the point where you don't even want to go to school no more.
4: I mean, it's the loans scare people.
3: Yeah.
4: You know.

0: you got to pay money you don't have.
1: Absolutely. You're
0: talking about $50,000, $60,000. I didn't even see it go through my hand.
1: Absolutely.
0: It went straight to the school.
1: Absolutely.
0: How do I got to pay it? How am I supposed to? Am I still looking for a job, or in some cases where you still got to go through school or another school or a process before you even get the job, like the architect? You still got to sit 7 years before you get the license to even sign to sign a blueprint.
1: And then you graduate, and then what?
0: You still waiting. You got to go to get an internship.
1: You got to have experience.
0: Yeah. You got to sit behind somebody for some hours.
1: Yes. And then while paying back student loans, right?
0: And ain't making what you thought you was going to make.
1: So to this point, it's not to say that we are encouraging or discouraging college. We're saying that it is up to not just us, but the school system overall to assist us with pushing college. The more they push it, the more students are going to be, they're going to want to be successful in academics, which then pushes scholarships. And I feel like in the Black community, scholarships should be priority, especially because we all are basically surviving. So we should be doing a due diligence as a parent, as an administrator or a staff inside the school to make sure that these students are focused on academics so that they can obtain a scholarship and don't have to worry about the student loans and so on and so on. Collector's Range stated that under 12% of Black men 25 and up in Milwaukee have a bachelor's degree. Clock that, because I did not know that. That's dope.
0: I mean, you can fact check him.
1: Yeah, we might have to fact check him, Meech.
0: I mean, you can, but I mean, I think it's probably a little bit, you know, because he said 25 plus. So it's like, you know, the last 5-6 years, it probably only got when it went up. Mm-hmm. Or for the demographic lower than that is probably higher. You know what I mean? They're still in school, the current graduates, stuff like that. You know, but I don't have a bachelor's degree.
1: I don't either. But I think us 80s babies, you know, it's a 50-50. I think we, you know, I'ma just go ahead and say,
0: right,
1: you know, we probably one of the dopest generations,
0: yeah,
1: you know.
0: We grew up in that era, man.
1: The golden era.
0: To where we got best of it all.
1: Yes, absolutely. From technology, we was there before internet, after internet, during
0: before cell phones.
1: Everything.
0: After cell phones, not an iPhone.
1: Yeah. And we are probably the last generation to have, you know, Big Mom in the house.
0: Yeah.
1: To have the old school grandparents. So our structure and how we are, the way we were brought up, is a little bit different, which is why I think even if for those of us who did not complete college, majority of us still went off to, you know, be pretty successful. So again, it depends on you. It depends on your personal preference. It depends on the individuality of that child, mm-hmm. and what it is that you, as a parent, I will say this, it is our responsibilities to see what's inside of our children when they can't. So that's where those important decisions come in at. For example, with my daughter, I know for a fact that she needs to go to school for psychology. Even if she say, hey, I want to go to school for law, I'm not going to force you, but because I'm able to see something in you that you can't, I'm telling you, as your mother, as someone who birthed you, that this is the direction you should go.
0: My daughter surprised me because she, you know, she's an artist. You'd think like in this day and age, she'll go as a digital design or creative design. She went straight to architect. So it's like,
1: man.
0: You know, I mean,
1: yeah,
0: it's like a level up, you know what I mean?
1: Yeah.
0: And you know, I commend her for that, because you could have just took the easy way out and start, you know, working on Adobe Photoshop and this and that and the third. But she really took a step to try to learn something that she didn't like.
1: And to your point, I think that is so amazing, because oftentimes our community forget about architect. Mm-hmm. Right? Shout out to the Black architects here, Kevin Newell and Kaylin Haywoods, and just different people. They paved the way, right? And they're opening up more, you know, opportunities. I think that's amazing. I think that's a different perspective as an artist, because a lot, we know from what we've done in the past, that it is easy just to go pick up Adobe and do some graphic designs, mm-hmm. you know, or paint just for the love of it, or whatever the case may be.
0: Right.
1: But to actually put it in a field that is different, that's architect is a big deal.
0: Yeah, because I could say college, when you get to college, it'll kind of let you know about programs.

0: and stuff that you actually use in that field, or like you say, equipment that you use in that field that's not like you don't hear on the street or people won't tell you about AutoCAD.
1: Exactly. And I have experience on AutoCAD. I used that when I worked at the Barrett Center for doing events. And I had no idea that it had anything to do with architecture.
0: Yeah.
1: But I love AutoCAD. Yeah. I do. For event planning, it's my go-to.
0: Yeah, because you can set up your whole event.
1: Look at me using architect. I didn't even know it.
0: Yeah, so did you pursue your college field?
1: So initially, I always wanted to be a nurse. So I started out in nursing.
0: Mm-hmm.
1: Every time I went to school, something happened. So I had two children at 20, still went back to school for nursing, ended up getting married at 26. And that was like, I went back to school again. I'm young, wife, kids, it's hard. Mm-hmm. Didn't finish. Went back at 30, ended up being diagnosed with breast cancer. So after that, I just kind of gave up. Like every time I attempted to, it just seemed like something got, you know, in the way. And I started out in nursing, but I ended up, last time I went to school was for mass communications.
0: Mm-hmm. You know? I mean, that's what I went to college for, because I was trying to be a music producer.
1: Yeah.
0: Where I was already a music producer before I went to college. So I had to kind of build my own major.
1: Yes.
0: You know what I mean? So I had to put music classes together and mass communications to try to build this degree that wasn't there at the time.
1: And that made sense for me because, again, what we were talking about earlier, at 18, what you want to do may not be what you want to do at 30, right? So, yeah, a nurse is cool for a wife, but Jazzy, the rapper, I don't want to be no nurse. If anything, I want to get in the studio or do radio. So, you know, God work in mysterious ways, man. I would have had a whole lot of money I owed for nursing and would have not completed that degree.
0: I mean, I can say I'm doing what I mean, now you could look at, you know, people look at us on stream and like, oh, yeah, I guess you're doing it. But it's like, you know, I wanted to play football.
1: Yeah.
0: Like, that's what I wanted to do. I wanted to go to the NFL.
1: Right.
0: So, what I was doing outside of football was making music on my free time. So it was like, okay, I could go play football in college and then still try to put the degree together to try to do some music.
1: Yeah.
0: But, you know.
1: Yeah, again, us 80s babies, we're a little bit different.
0: Like we said, the sports aspect of college.
1: Exactly. Exactly. And for the record, you know, I play ball. Mm-hmm. Elementary through high school. I was only 5'2". I've been in height since sixth grade, man. I just gave it up. I said, you know what? I ain't getting no taller. That's Jackson crazy. State is over for me. I can't go play in the WNBA because I'm too short. So those rings were long gone. Collector's Reign said, purpose matters more than degree. Thank y'all if you get it, if you don't make it work. Amen. I agree. You got to tap into your purpose
0: RC Creation
1: and your calling.
0: Muse said, the black versus white stereotypes of college.
1: Mm. Mm. Is it still cool to come back home with a degree and husband or wife? Not trying to change topics. That's a mouthful. Might have to tap into that. Shout out to the chat. Shout out to the listeners. We got to go pay some bills really quick. Tap in with us. 833-212-1017. 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
0: Tap in. What's the word, Milwaukee? It's your favorite producer, Meech. Don't just check in. Tap in. With Jazz Tyler.
2: Tap in. We are live and direct Monday through Friday, 4 to 7 p.m. And I am your host, Jazz Tyler. This platform is for you, the voices of the city. We are here to remind the world that your voice matters. Hit us up, tap in, and let us know what's on your mind because the time is now. Tap in.
3: When I was diagnosed with Hodgkin lymphoma, I had so many questions. I didn't even know that it was cancer. Now I do. It is cancer. Blood cancer. It's actually one of more than 100 different types, and they're all treated differently. Now, unlike some other forms of cancer, usually there's no tumor. You can't screen for it to prevent it, and the symptoms can look like other things, so it can be hard to diagnose. I had a fever for weeks. I was so tired all the time. I didn't feel like eating or doing anything else for that matter. And I know that this can feel scary, but if you know what to look out for, you'll know what to tell your doctor, and you'll feel more empowered to take the next steps. Like getting in touch with the people who know the ins and outs

0: and direct in an American Family Insurance studio in the heart of downtown Milwaukee. I got my homeboy, Digi Meech, in the building. Meech.
1: What's the word?
0: Tap, tap, tap in.
1: Okay. Now, they in the chat. They want to hear some bars, Jazz.
0: Oh, no. You know, I don't do bar. I don't rap unless I get paid. I'm sorry.
1: Oh, here we go.
0: I did it for too long. Nah, but, you know, I don't.
1: Somebody said, let that flow hit us.
0: I don't got it in me
1: no
0: more.
1: But the influence of music in schools now.
0: Yes.
1: Like I said, I had to build, like try to put together a degree.
0: Yes.
1: You know what I mean? Back then, that was, you know, 20 years ago.
0: Yeah.
1: So now it's, like you said, you work at Howard Fuller and you got the music program inside the school.
0: Yep.
1: It's other programs out here, other organizations, and then just having engineer classes, mm-hmm. having studios. You know, some colleges we went to on like some of these trips, they had studios, like you said, $1 million studios in these facilities.
0: Yeah.
1: So the influence of music or even arts, period, has come a long way in schools.
0: It has. And to your point, I think how we tie it back into college is making sure that the schools who do have these facilities with these $1 million studios build partnerships with schools that offer continuing education. Like MATC has a program and the College mm-hmm. of Madison has a program for audio engineering. So figuring out ways to still provide them with that path to college, because I think what could end up happening with electives is that could not be a thought at all, especially in today's society when it comes to the arts. Everybody's streaming, everybody is, you know, making money offline. Some youth who are in the arts don't feel that it's necessary to go to school. I mean, we did it. You know, I just learned how to make beats the past 4 months, and I used to do music, and I didn't feel like I needed to go in engineer. I didn't feel like I needed to go to school for that. Granted, I am this age, but again, a lot of youth, you know, if they feel like they have what it takes, and all it takes is one artist to hear them and give them 100 G's for something, you know, that may turn them off. So I think that while the electives for music in school is a great opportunity, we still have to find ways to bridge the partnership with these colleges so that, you know, they can continue their education as well.
1: Yeah. Tap in with us, 833-212-1017. Let us know. We still kind of keeping it going through the polls. E, what we got?
2: As far as our schools setting people up for the most success, and is college still necessary? 16% of people are saying, yes, the schools are setting the kids up for success and they're learning fine. 32% of people are saying, no, they're not learning. And college, no, they're not learning. They don't.

0: do enough. 42% of people are saying yes, college is a choice, and 11% say no, college is necessary.
1: Hmm. It's been fluctuating all day.
2: Yeah,
0: it really has. It went from like 50-50 to this.
1: Yeah,
2: it has. I would love to, when we have the youth come in tomorrow, I would love to get their take on it firsthand. As far as, because I, again, I'm biased. Like, I work in a high school that is built around sending black youth to college. So my experience is a little bit different than what other people's experiences may be. And again, we have a lot of electives. We have fashion design. We have the studio, band, you know, all of that stuff. But they're still college driven. So I think it's a great balance of both. It's like you can go either way, entrepreneurship or, you know, college. Mm-hmm. But again, to Al's point earlier, the caller, you should probably do both. You know,
1: fashion used to be like one of the things in forefront.
2: Yes, yes, it was. It was for us. I don't know if I know a lot of students are in fashion, but I feel like in today's society, there are so many microwave opportunities.
1: Yeah.
2: Where it's like no one's going to fashion design school. My aunt went to what is that school called? The Art Institute downtown before they closed down in Odessa School of Fashion.
1: Now they just going like in a t-shirt press.
2: Yeah, that's it.
1: And, you know, the director.
2: And they don't understand. When you go to a school like Odessa School of Fashion, you're learning how to sew. You're learning about stitches and seams and quality and different materials.
1: They going on Alibaba. They ain't worried about like that now.
2: Man, give me a, what is it, a Gildan shirt?
1: Yeah, they going on Alibaba.
2: You know, and call it a day. But
1: pressing their stuff right on the...
2: They're not.
1: Boom, I got a whole clothing line.
2: When it comes to the arts, they're not really paying attention to the college piece at all.
1: Yeah.
2: That's a problem.
1: Be all right. So you gonna give them some bars, Jazz?
2: I'm not gonna get, we gonna tap in with Lisa. We got Lisa on.
0: You heard her. You gotta pay for it.
1: She gonna have a freestyle ready for y'all in a minute. I'm guaranteeing you.
3: Yep. Hello.
2: How you doing, Lisa? Thank you for tapping in with us today.
3: Yes, hi. I just wanted to give a perspective on the college thing for the children. To let them know that even though they don't think about college, and I know that college could become expensive, but if you look at it as an overall lifetime achievement, a high school graduate makes significantly less than a college graduate would in these days. They would make at least $1 million more over a lifetime if they attended college with a bachelor's degree. And there are other ways to, you know, you can associate, like you said, bachelor's degree, master's degree, but look at it as an investment into your future instead of as going to school, basically.
2: Absolutely. How you doing, moms? Meech just told me. Nice to meet you.
1: I know that voice anywhere.
2: And I agree. I do agree with what you said, that it is an investment.
3: Yeah, that's what I want. Yeah. It's basically setting yourself up for success, you know. You know, if they could look at it in that perspective instead of like, oh, I got to go to school, I owe this much money. But as over your lifetime, you would, you know, you're investing in your future. You're investing in what you want to become and what you want to do.
1: Yeah, tell them why you started going to college at the age you're at right now.
3: Okay, I'm 58, and I started going back to school again to keep my mind focused.
2: Yes.
3: You know, to keep my, you know, with age, your mind starts to slow down a little bit. And so me going back to school keeps me sharp. It keeps me up on everything that's going to keep me up on technology. It keeps me up on knowing what I'm doing. And I'm investing into, you know, with a bachelor's degree. And I'm going to move off to my master's also. All my kids, all my grandkids, and my daughter. My daughter is has a master's degree in nursing. My grandson has a master's degree in business finance, and he's only 24 years old.
1: Everybody but me. Yeah, you know, everybody.
3: Well, you had to change.
2: That's amazing.
3: Mitchie was offered a college scholarship, and he had a college scholarship. But, you know.
1: Chose to do music. Thanks, man.
3: Yeah.
2: That's amazing, though, because it's just proof in a pudding that, you know, you never stop learning. It doesn't matter how old you are. I mean, obviously, even out,

0: out of college, you never stop. But just to hear that your mom is back in school and it's like she want to constantly, she's eager to still learn at her age is so amazing, man. Shout out to moms,
1: shout
0: man.
1: Shout out, mom. Thanks for calling.
0: Shout out to moms. That's what's up. Shout out to the chat. Ten Soul said, if you don't have a plan, go to college. Mm. I like that. I actually like that. Because that is a plan. Even I mean, if that goes, without a plan.
1: But that goes hand in hand with what we were saying about the school setting them up for college. That's absolutely part of the plan.
0: Absolutely.
1: You know, I think, you know, the school's supposed to help the kids with the plan.
0: Yeah. But, you know, I think what they're saying is some students fall short. You know, in that, and I can see that. I can see, as an educator, I can see, like, trying to give your undivided attention to, I have 80 students a day. So trying to give my undivided attention to each of them individually, let alone to push them to go to college, is, like, a lot. And you don't purposely let some fall wayside, but sometimes it happens. And then when that happens, if they're not strong enough within themselves to stay focused, mm-hmm. then they, you know, drift off to a different path. Which, you know, could be the kids who don't have a plan. Again, tap in with us. We're talking about community conversations with the youth in school. 833-212-1017. That's 833-212-1017. We want to hear from you, the community, your voice. Tap in.
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1: If you acted up, if you were out here doing any kind of foolishness or just something that people know would make your family's name look bad, your neighbor from down the street, if they see the son or daughter, be like, what are you doing? They gonna call you out. They gonna let you know that they saw you. And then they gonna tell you, come here. Mm-hmm. 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
2: That part.
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2: 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It's your girl, Jazz Tyler. We are live and direct downtown Milwaukee. I got my homeboy, Digi Meech, with me.
3: What's the word? Shout out Cuckoo Cow.
2: Shout out Cuckoo,
3: man. It's one of my
2: man.
3: Favorite songs right here.
2: Yeah, cool. Uncle just calling me 5 times on air, too. I'm sorry, Unc. I can't answer right now. We live and direct.
3: How does it feel, senior? Got Biko in the studio. You want to say something, Beak?
4: No. What's up? Tap in.
2: So we are talking about our schools preparing students for real careers, and is college still the best route? So first and foremost, we have Dr. Biko Baker in the building. You know, can we get a hand clap? Because none of this, let's get that clear. None of this would be possible without Biko. He is the person who put it together. He's the person to reach out to say, hey, we want to give you guys a platform. And he's also a professor. He's a professor at UW. Milwaukee, right? UWM.
4: UWM, go Panthers.
2: So who else better to ask than a college professor, right?
3: Give us your take. What you think? Is school setting up kids for success, or is college necessary?
4: Y'all got me in trouble on this one, because I got to speak honestly, because you got me on the radio. And, just to be honest, I'm not the one that made this possible. There's a lot of group of people here. I'm just the GM. I got to steward this. So y'all making it happen. I don't think that the academy is what we in academics call scholarship. I don't think it's even close to being prepared for the 21st century.
3: No.
4: Not even close. Like the last 3 years, people are fumbling, stumbling. Before Zoom, I had colleagues who couldn't even open up Zoom.
3: Yeah.
4: How you gonna teach to a kid that can't Zoom? And so I do think that college is important because you do need a place to have conversations, dialogue, discussions, and be challenged by your peers. But if you're thinking about it just in terms of, like, is it going to be your professional pathway? I don't know if you should only think about college like that.
3: Mm-hmm.
4: You know what I mean? Because, everything I do, I taught myself, Meech.
3: Yeah.
2: Yeah.
4: I'm a historian. I can write a paper. But no paper got me this job.
3: So how can today's professors adjust to the 21st century?
4: I think a lot of them have to, and I may have lost the grant talking about this a couple years ago, but I just think they got to embrace AI. You're not going to, if you tell your students not to use AI, you're telling them not to be prepared to work.
3: And I just mentioned that earlier, they making kids redo their whole paper.
2: Yes.
4: Yeah, and so I just think, once you understand what AI is, it's not scary. It's just a math problem, and I think there's ways that we can make students even doper. We can free the imagination with AI. But I'm a lowly, lowly professor. I'm a teaching professor. I ain't got no juice.
2: What do you teach?
4: I teach Black Studies. You know what I mean? I'm a historian.
2: Yeah. Let's go.
4: But like you said, though, I have a student out there at the...
2: Yeah.
4: She ran up. She was so happy.
2: Yeah.
4: But I got 350 students this semester. Like, you know what I mean?
2: Damn.
4: Like, that's a lot. And I try very hard to be intentional with them. But come on, man.
2: Yeah.
4: You know what I mean? I really think, like... You guys are our teachers. You all need to be teaching. Zach, look what Zach doing back there. That's crazy. That's science. We need to be teaching. And so that's why I like what you're doing at Howard Fuller. I think Howard Fuller is excellent.
2: Yeah.
4: I got to jump on a call right now, so I appreciate you very much for having me in.
2: Thank you. All right. It was important for us to get someone who is actually on the other side of it, And again, like with Biko being a professor, and he just really dropped a bomb on us,
3: How do they adjust into this century, to the new age?
2: Wow. Like he literally said, without AI is, that's a problem.
3: Like if you don't take that into account, you ain't trying to move forward.
2: It's the ways of the world. You're not moving with the kids. Yep. It's the ways of the world. And to be honest, I think, a lot of us, what our issue is, no matter how we feel about something, that's what's happening. And you either have to adjust to it or you just get...

0: you know, left behind. Again, as an educator, my students, it's a little different because they're in high school. They use, you know, AI. They just haven't been smart enough to understand that they all have to ask different questions to get different answers so that they don't turn in the same essays. But to hear him say what he just said is mind-blowing.
1: Let's get to the chat, though. It's raving up. So 10, we're just going to call you 10. They got to learn to critically think without using AI. AI gets rid of critical thinking. When you ask AI every question, you can figure out yourself. There's people that use AI for every single thing. It's ridiculous.
0: That's a fact. So there's pros and cons. You know, I do, and I must admit, I do agree with that. Because if you are trying to type up a paper or an agenda or whatever it is, it could be something small, it could be something large. You literally, all you have to do is just type in what it is you want and it will accumulate it for you. But here's the thing as well. When you use AI, it's artificial intelligence. It's artificial, keyword, which means that everything is not correct. Sometimes you got to go on there and check AI and be like, this ain't the correct information. Oh, I'm sorry. You are right. Let me update da-da-da-da-da. You know? So you still have to some degree, be aware while using artificial intelligence because it's artificial.
1: Curly said, then how does it work when someone turns in an AI paper? I mean, right now, they tell them to do it over.
0: So I think that you should use, when Biko was referencing AI, it's a tool. And it, you know, something you can use for assistance, but not something to do for you.
1: How is a teacher detecting that you use AI?
0: Because there is, even jobs are too. So to the young folks out there using AI for their resume, they have some type of program that can scan your document.
2: Like AI detectors?
0: Yeah, AI detectors. It can scan your document to see if it's AI or not. And right. 9 times out of 10, if it is AI, you won't get the job and you're going to fail.
1: Right.
0: They're going to fail. Shout out to CJ. Shout out to Kobe, man. I love you too. Kobe, that's my big bro from high school. We went to Juno together. Amazing guy. Always been there for me. Thank you for tapping in with us. Shout out to Madi. He was on yesterday as well. Thank you for tapping in with us also. Alfonso said, I'm building data centers. Been doing it for 12 years. Me and my kids and baby mama's eating. I know that's right, Alfonso.
1: Yeah, so that's the big thing right now.
0: Yeah. Yeah.
1: So that's been like a topic that's going around, you know, through the news, like data centers.
0: And to be honest, so, you know, shout out to my homeboy Steve Shaw, good brother, and Darius Miles, my good brother. They have Impressive Event Solutions, which is an AI app, and I am a part of that company also. And I've seen the impact that it has just utilizing AI in the event planning space as well. So to Biko's point earlier, you know, whether we like it or not, I'm not, as an artist and as a creator, I am not a fan of artificial intelligence, right? However, because my thoughts are God-given.
1: Okay.
0: These thoughts come from the Most High. There is no artificial intelligence that can top this, right?
1: I'm right there. So, yeah. Because it's like, you know how hard was it to just accept, like, try to type in something to AI and then accept what it's telling me?
0: Like, yeah, like, exactly.
1: That's wrong. I snapped on ChatGPT.
0: So many times, really? Right?
1: Got into arguments.
2: You wrong, fam. You wrong.
0: Yeah.
1: Man, I done told, like, who made you?
0: Like, how you going to try to, where's your
1: Who's
0: boss?
1: Your creator?
0: Yeah. How you going to try to tell me? You artificial. No, but again, is, you know, it goes back to, as a creator, I am not a fan of artificial intelligence. However, as a human being that lives in today's age, I understand the importance of needing it. You know, it's a part of life. Is like, it's going to be a point where everything is ran by that. And that does not mean that we have to accept it. It don't mean we have to be a part of it. It just means you have to understand it.
1: Right.
0: As long as you understand it. I think with today's day and world, yeah, unless you want to live off the grid.
1: I mean, it's AI in places you don't even know it's AI.
0: Absolutely.
1: Like, you automatic stopping your car.
0: Now,
1: like,
0: this is crazy,
1: saving,
0: right?
1: People's lives, you're not even.
0: So one of my students, he comes in class with his AI Meta glasses, right? And

0: you can record. I think you can record. I know you can record, but I also think you could do the metaverse stuff with it too. But that is like the creepiest thing to me, that people are actually walking around with sunglasses on and they're able to record. And if you don't pay attention to the little light on the side of the glasses, you wouldn't know that they were recording. And that's all thanks to artificial intelligence.
1: I mean, before they told you AI was in your phone was a smartphone, right?
0: Yeah.
1: It was using AI.
0: And when you got the Siri activated on your phone, you know, oftentimes I'm like, man, how Google know?
1: He was talking about it.
0: Yeah, it's all connected. All of it is connected. Right? Alfonso said, when I'm in my truck, these white people are so mad at us truckers.
1: Big time.
2: The wise.
0: Yes, indeed. So again, it's, you know, it's just all about conforming to a certain degree. Not conforming, but just adjusting. You know, you don't necessarily have to conform to it, but if you want to, you want to get that bag and you want to understand it, you know, you should. So
1: at least understand.
0: Right. Get it so you can understand it.
1: You know, like when the smartphones came out.
0: Yes.
1: You know, a lot of people probably still had.
0: Yeah.
1: You know, regular rotaries.
0: Man, we had, I remember when the first iPhone, because before that we was, you know, Blackberries and, you know,
1: Palm Trio.
0: Yeah, the two-way pagers.
1: Netflix.
0: Come on now.
1: I mean, what is it?
0: The iPods.
1: Yeah.
0: All of that. Like, that was, getting an iPod was a big deal. And now we got phones. I be looking half of the time at these updates on these iPhones. And sometimes I just want to go get a flip phone.
1: Yeah, right. Now you a dumper. Right, you feel like, you know.
0: Listen, you be texting, you texting the same number multiple times just to create a text message.
1: Yeah.
0: You know, but no, it has its pros and cons. I just think that the phone is so smart, it's dumb.
1: Yeah.
0: It's
1: sometimes,
0: dumb.
1: I mean, like, for it to be a smartphone, I'm like, why don't you just already know what I'm about to type in here? Like,
0: exactly.
1: You know, I just got off the phone with dude, or you know, I'm texting this person.
0: Yeah, like you're invading my privacy.
1: But you are, I mean, why not just go the extra mile then?
0: And that's the thing we got to touch on when we come back from break, the privacy part of AI, because a lot of people don't read through that stuff. So again, we are tapped in live with Jazz Tyler and Meech. Call us. We want to hear from you. Join the chat, 833-212-1017. We are going to break to go pay some bills. We will be back. Do not touch that dial.
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1: Seven the Truth. We are live and direct. It's your girl Jazz Tyler. I am here with my homeboy, my player partner, Digi Meech.
2: Tap in,
1: what's Meech.
2: The word?
1: So before we went to break, you know, we were talking about we talked to Dr. Biko Baker, who is actually a professor at UWM, and he mentioned the artificial intelligence and how professors in college need to pretty much get up to speed with AI in order to cater to the 21st century. And then that led us into the conversation about AI, just our experience in general, right? And one of the things that frightens me the most is the privacy, right? Like, when we are updating our phones, you when we are just clicking
2: agree, yes.
1: We're not reading nothing.
2: To everything. Because, I mean, at this point,
1: it's nothing you can do.
2: To the average user, it's like...
1: Yeah, if you don't press agree, you can't use the phone.
3: And they already got everything on us.
1: And they already have it.
2: You already pressed it last time.
1: But it's still, to your point earlier, read it to understand.
2: You know how much stuff they got?
3: That's a
2: terms of use. They got...
1: Put it in ChatGPT.
2: The data policy.
1: Put it in chat.
2: Bust it down for you. What's going on in this...
1: Tell ChatGPT to paraphrase it.
3: No, you're right. We call it ChatGPT.
2: GBT.
1: No, but the privacy, not even just with AI. Like, black people, we got to start reading the privacy. Man, everything that we have to start paying
2: attention.
1: You've been
2: on Facebook for 20 years, and you ain't read none of them things. You read every comment. You ain't read the privacy notice.
1: And then you wonder why, even with the updates.
2: You get now your stuff in the data link.
1: I'm trying to tell you. Man, listen, make you want to go get a degree in cybersecurity or something. You know, just something to where you can really break all of this stuff down, right? Break it down. But how do you feel about that, what Biko said about professors adapting to, or just teachers, educators in general, adapting to AI and allowing it inside of their classrooms?
2: I think they should. You have to. Yeah. I mean, when cars start changing, what you going to do?
1: Yeah.
2: When stuff start changing, you know, you could. There's people out here with no cell phones. I know people don't have cash apps.
1: Yeah.
2: How you expect you to get some money?
1: You
2: ain't got no cash app.
1: Ain't
2: nobody finna ride down on you and bring you $20 no more.
1: You're right. You have to have some payment platform.
2: Like, cash is $5. If I gotta bring you $20, it's $15 now. If I gotta bring it to you, it's almost $10. I'm not bringing it to you if I gotta bring it to you. You know what I mean? You ain't getting,
1: right.
2: I don't got it.
1: And it's so crazy because I was just saying this to my sister the other day. Like, society is so, like, everything is AI and digital to the point where I forget. I don't even carry cash no more.
2: That's what I'm saying.
1: You know?
2: If somebody asks you, you got $20 alcohol? They expecting the cash.
1: Yes.
2: You going to say no.
1: Yes. Like, and then, too, so when we talked about earlier how my students, when they have essays and they utilize ChatGPT and they all have the same answers, is that considered as plagiarism? It's artificial intelligence, but is that considered as plagiarism?
2: It's the same thing if you give them multiple choice and they all select the same answers. Now this AI, or are they just smart? Or that's just the answer?
1: Yeah, but if it's giving everybody the same answer, then it's like, how do you separate that, you know?
2: That might be the answer to the question, though.
1: But we talking essays.
2: I mean, okay.

0: You know, everybody like literally they was hyping something and then it's the same exact three.
1: Okay, now we all doing volcanoes at the science fair.
0: Right.
1: That's just what it is. You know, anybody, you know, his volcano a little bigger, his erupting, his is not, you know.
2: Pause.
1: Right, pause.
0: What you say? We just gonna all do a collective project together. It's a group effort, right?
1: Man, look.
0: It's a group effort. Tap in with us to let us know your thoughts. 833-212-1017. Chris, we got you on the line. Thank you for tapping in with Jazz and Meech. What's the word?
3: What's the word? I'm not gonna lie. I've been hearing y'all discussion about AI. And honestly, I 100% agree. I 100% agree that the fact that not only is AI, like, okay, the concept of AI being used and slowly upgrading based off of our own performance, it's like a whole construct. It's like a whole programming built off of feeding off of you. Mm. And it gets to a point where it feeds off you so much where it knows you better than you know yourself.
1: So how much do you use AI?
3: I don't quite use it a lot, actually. Fun fact. Okay, listen, I know that's hard to believe. I promise. But I swear to you, I was, like, believe it or not, I was always the kid people will assume we use AI, but I never even knew that you could use AI for homework until my senior year of high school. I'm now a freshman in college now.
1: So what college you go to?
3: I go to UW-Madison. I'm a part of this cool little scholarship called First Wave as a musician.
0: Wow.
1: Okay, tell us about that.
0: Congratulations, too.
3: Yeah, thank you so much. Like, for my scholarship, it's the scholarship called First Wave. It's about hip-hop and urban arts. And basically, there'd be, like, concepts or, like, things that we always want to fight against. So they let us do performances, do protests in Madison about everything that we believe is wrong. AI is one of them. Because a lot of the time when people use AI, even if it's like a concept you built on your own, it's not right. It's not really your mind. It's the AI building based off of what is an AI building and building evidence that may or may not even be true. Because I found out even though AI tries to like build stuff based off of facts, a lot of the time if it can't give you an answer, it will give you a hypothesis based off of the answer you want it to be.
0: Wow.
1: Great job, Chris.
0: You know what, Chris? We need to get you down here so you could do a whole seminar about this because, no, seriously, like what you just said and the fact that you are a college student and you are doing music, you know, is a plus as well. But what you just said was a mouthful that it feeds off of us. That sounds like a bad, like negative energy.
4: Sounds like a parasite.
0: It does sound like a parasite, you know? Which makes you wonder how often do you need to be using AI? Mm. AI is bad for you. Bad for your health.
3: But even if you could be the most positive person in the world, but AI will always try to steer you towards the negative outside of the, like the insides of the world. Like it'll always show you the bad things. Your algorithm that the AI builds could be something completely harmless, just food. Just like it could be something like food, ASMRs, anything. But at the same time, if it senses a little bit of drama or collision in your life, it will start to give you nothing but straight violence in your algorithm. So you're seeing nothing but the bad things. And it kind of destroys a lot of people's mentalities towards a lot of things. Like as a musician, I be catching a lot of videos about the low percentage of musicians, the low amount of pay you get, all this to try to steer you off of the goal that you want to achieve.
0: Wow. So let me ask you this, Chris. Since you are in college for as a musician, what are your thoughts on what's the app called?
1: Suno.
4: Yeah.
0: AI and music.
3: Oh God, I get so many ads about it. I don't like it. I personally don't like Suno. A lot of artists in Madison, ironically, love Suno. They use it a lot. But as much

0: like, I kind of believe in the concept when it comes to music that, if, say, for example, if you have, like, if you don't have the materials to create an idea that's been in your head for since forever and you don't have the materials to use it, I can kind of understand the use in that concept, because it's like you're using the limits, you're using the limited resources that you have acquired.
1: Yeah.
0: But if you have everything lined up for you, everything that you could use to make it your own self, and you're just doing it because you're lazy, I don't like that.
1: So basically, yeah, like, if you're talented enough, you got the equipment, you got, you know, some resources as far as like songwriters, or you know how to write a song, or if you're in a studio or something like that, you think using Suno is not the good, not the route.
0: But if it's like somebody who's like, who doesn't have the resources, doesn't have the things that they need to create this song or the idea in their head, I can kind of accept it. The reason I say kind of is because AI is still technically bad. It's technically bad. Not even technically, really just bad in my eyes.
2: Yeah. Marty said that sounds like Satan, like Satan. So would you say that, you know, Suno would be great for artists to use as a reference? Like if they create the lyrics and then add it in and use it as a reference song for a potential placement?
0: I don't like that, because then you're not, because like even though it's an idea you built, it's still kind of not truly yours.
2: It's just something
0: artificial that AI thinks will do good, and it may do good, it might shoot towards the moon, but then it's kind of questioning, do you really want your music to be processed by AI, or do you want it to be just truly yourself?
2: And I've always wondered too, if, you know, all of the millions and billions of people in the world that uses AI, when you dump all of your information or questions in there, how much of it is being regurgitated, right? Like if I put something in there that's specifically pertaining to me, is that answer or that response being told to someone else as well?
0: I think when it comes to that, I think it bases the response based off of what it wants you to hear. Like it learns from what you look up, from what you do on your phone, to everything, and then tries to build a response based off of that.
1: And it's kind of really weird
0: because like even though sometimes the like answer might be different, it's majority of the time, a lot of the time, it's only giving you answers to please you.
2: Which is dangerous. It sounds like a yes man to me. We don't do yes man over here. You got to go.
1: Thanks, Chris.
2: Thank you so much, Chris. If you don't mind, you know, can you stay back? Don't hang up. We want to get your information and figure out how we can get you involved a little bit more, you know?
1: Yeah, I got him.
0: That would actually be amazing.
2: Thank you for calling in. Yo, what you say, Zach? He was cooking.
3: Let him cook.
2: He was cooking. We got to go to break, pay some bills. Once again, thank you for joining the Tapped In with Jazz, Tyler, and Meech. Give us a call, 833-212-1017. Do not touch that dial.
1: We will be right back. Tap in.
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5: What's
4: in the heart
5: word?
4: Of downtown Milwaukee. AI Meech. Shout out to Chris.
5: Allen Iverson.
4: Artificial intelligence.
5: Right.
4: Artificial intelligence.
5: Shout out to Chris, CB Legacy.
4: Yes. Shout out
5: cooking.
4: To the chat too, man. Shout out to the chat. They be rocking with us. You know, this our... our second day taking over, and they be rocking with us, man. You know, but as we was talking about AI and privacy and all of that stuff, we want to hear from y'all. You know, what's your thoughts? How do you feel about the current state of artificial intelligence and how is, you know, taking over? And again, I know that this is a common topic, but it's in the schools now. It's in the education.
5: Everywhere.
4: It's everywhere. You can't run. You can't hide. It's in your face.
5: It's everywhere.
4: What do we do about
5: it? It's on your email threads. It's in Google. It's everywhere. Like,
4: it's
5: I was in a meeting because my AI been in the meeting actually for the last almost year and a half.
4: Wait. Who was you in the meeting with?
5: But you know, it's our AI for our company been in the meeting for like a year and a half for us, just taking notes.
6: Really?
5: Really. I done forgot about this meeting. The AI been getting in. Sometimes they won't let him in. Sometimes they just forget that he in there.
4: Man.
5: And he in there taking notes. We basically have been removed from like the whole plan of what's going on with this meeting, but our AI's been like still taking notes.
4: You know, I was gonna mention that too. Even though I don't like it, it's a great assistant for meetings.
5: That's what I'm saying. Like, I'm getting great briefings from this AI.
4: That is crazy. But you know, I guess the disadvantage is tone. You can't hear the tone of whoever was in a meeting, so you don't really know in which capacity they're saying it.
5: No, they got screenshots, everything. They got, you know, because people do, like, presentations. They take the screenshots of what's going on. You know, people send stuff through the groups and stuff. Like, so the AI's getting everything you would get if he was in a meeting, like, the Zoom. It's going on the Zoom.
4: He said he has an AI assistant that has been in a meeting for the past year, over a year.
5: Yeah.
4: You a bad man.
5: I didn't even know, but
4: you
5: it's...
4: You a bad man.
5: That's crazy.
4: RC Creation Moose said to think people eventually want robots in their homes. Something with a microphone and camera connected to the internet. Cell phones are bad enough. Cell phones, TVs, everything in your home is got an IOU.
5: Yeah.
4: You know, they got the, what is that? They have the robot luggage and a robot vacuums and.
5: Yeah, that's been around.
7: I mean, a robot vacuum. That's fine.
5: That's cool. That's what I'm saying. That's cool. I mean, but unless it's like, it's voice activated. It records your voice.
7: No, like just the little one that automatically maps the floor and stuff.
5: I mean, some of them is voice automated. So it's recording your voice. It's recording the stuff you got in your home.
4: No, I think there should. No, yeah. See, that's more so my thought process.
5: Yeah.
4: How much information is being retained from this robot vacuum that's inside of your home?
5: It knows the square footage.
4: Right?
5: It knows if you got a sock on the floor.
4: It knows the layout.
7: That's because it's using sensors. It's not using like cameras or microphones or anything. It's,
4: you sure?
7: It's using sensors around the perimeter of it or whatever, the circumference.
5: So he's
4: AI. It's not like a setup to me.

0: VKI.
1: Not a whole layout. No, not a whole layout of the house. Like, come on now.
0: Yeah, that's, so.
1: Hey, Marty said, do AI pay child support?
0: No, I wish. They should.
1: I know, that's right.
0: That, but that's back to Suno, though. Mm-hmm. We was talking about Suno, and I got a friend that's a songwriter in Detroit, and he like recently got some placement opportunities.
1: Yeah.
0: In Atlanta, and he's been like using AI to write his songs, like to reference his tracks.
1: Yeah.
0: So I mean, I don't think that's bad because he don't have no studio.
1: Yeah.
0: He can't
1: sing.
0: Can't sing. Yeah. He could rap, but you know he's
1: he
0: don't have the studio. But you know, when you reference in tracks, you need kind of need someone to reference them for you. You know what I mean? So I think in that frame, but it then works. Again, there you go, taking the lyrics.
1: Yeah.
0: If somebody else wants to create a song similar, and you just uploaded the song to Suno, is they referencing your song to generate something for this person?
1: Well, so I do agree that with using it as references, especially because I don't know how to sing, right? So if I'm writing an R&B song, I don't want to get a mediocre singer. I want to get somebody that actually knows how to sing. And I'm not going to lie. I've downloaded some records from Suno, like artists, and it's amazing.
0: Oh, yeah.
1: Like, the songs are uplifting. But you they're know, amazing.
0: If Marion that you had on earlier, his brother J-Lo, that I'll be working with.
1: Yeah.
0: He yesterday, like the other day when I was mixing some songs, I was playing a song for him. I was like, yeah, this AI. Somebody AI got an AI hook. He was like, oh, I don't feel it no more. Mm. Like right away. He was, I don't feel it no more.
1: No, so I feel it, but I think the issue is a lot of the AI artists sound like the singers. You can't tell the difference between
0: I mean, it's too perfect.
1: Yeah, almost. It is. It is. It's like using flex pitch at 100%.
0: Yeah, but you like if once you know it's AI.
1: Yeah.
0: I don't feel it either. Yeah. I can't. It's hard. Ain't nobody singing this.
1: Yeah, but some of them, this song I got, this woman empowerment song, man.
0: It's
1: I'm
0: not a
1: to
0: person. It's not a
1: but
0: person
1: somebody
0: to feel.
1: The
0: like, I have to, like, the thing about music is
1: I
0: you want to relate to the person who's singing
1: Absolutely.
0: The song.
1: Well, I just had to take, you know, that one song.
0: You
1: I'm
0: got
1: sorry.
0: You one?
1: I got one. You know, that's about all AI going to get up out of me. Okay.
0: I'm going to play this AI record later on in the show. One of our shows is the AI record we doing to produce violence.
1: Yeah.
0: It's called Dear Milwaukee.
1: Come on now.
0: UGHI.
1: Let's go, Meech. With the AI artist.
0: They got Cuckoo Cow, Baby Drew, Destiny Lynn, and Black Shife.
1: Yeah, let's go. Let's go.
0: Shout out Cuckoo, Baby Drew, and Black Shife, man.
1: Yo, so my first experience with AI was, like, up close and personal with the robots was the Waymo cars in Arizona.
0: Mm. Oh, you seen that? I seen something where they just
1: spinning in around the roundabout.
0: Yes.
1: And somebody was in the car.
0: No, nobody in the car.
1: Man, I promise you, stuck in the car.
0: It's
1: what
0: about
1: happened
0: 30
1: is
0: of them showed up.
1: I seen that one, but this one, when I was down there, someone was in the car and it was going around. It was construction.
0: Mm.
1: So however the car works, it wasn't notified or it didn't get the notification that construction is right there.
0: So
1: it's just going. And then what you're talking about, that's like that. What's that movie? What is it? The Last Light, like Leave the World Behind.
2: Oh yeah, on Netflix. Yeah.
1: Yeah.
2: Either like Leave the World Behind or Don't Look Up or something like that.
1: Yeah.
2: You're talking about where all the Teslas got on the highway and stuff and
0: just cut off
2: on location.
1: Yeah. Yes. Like,
2: I think that's Leave the World Behind.
1: So that reminded me of that with the Waymos.
0: Yeah.
1: Where it was like a whole bunch is driving out the block. Like, where they going? They rolling deep too. That's scary. That's scary. On top of, you know, when you go down there, you see the Waymos, but you also see the food delivery robots. They
0: oh,
1: be
0: yeah.
1: riding
0: my
1: the streets.
0: They got them at Notre Dame. My daughter said it scared her one time.
1: It is so, it's the freakiest thing ever. Like, it's a machine that's literally in the street, leaving a restaurant with my food out in the open. First of all, okay? It's already bad enough.
0: Like the drone drop-off food things.
1: And Amazon packages. Like, it's too much.
0: I mean, I don't know. Just growing up in this generation, it's just so much stuff popping up that you don't even really pay no attention.
1: You don't. But I'm just saying, I think there should be some lines that should not be crossed when it comes to

0: AI, like just sitting in a car that where there's no driver. First of all, anybody getting in a car that don't have a driver, got a problem, okay? I'm not getting in a car if ain't no person in there. What is we doing?
1: Our father said Menards been had robot floor cleaners.
0: I didn't know that. You know what? I have wood floors all throughout my house, so maybe I do need to get a robot cleaner.
1: You've been to a store where something AI was going on in there.
0: Yeah, I'm seeing it, but it's levels to this, man.
1: I mean, now that you know, the self-checkout line.
0: Oh,
1: they know
0: and
1: when
0: don't
1: you
0: get me
1: stealing.
0: Started on that. Because Walmart, I'm so, and I already don't like shopping there. When you go there, it's nothing but self-checkout.
1: Not no more. Not on 40th. I was kind of glad they got all the cashiers back over there off of Greenfield.
0: They need to put them back everywhere.
1: I was so happy because it's like you see people working, and then it's like the lines are so quicker now. No, they're not long. They get long, but it's like so quicker.
0: I'm going to the wrong Walmart then.
1: 40th of Greenville.
0: I need to go over there because every time I go, it's self-checkout. You know, everything is self-checkout. And when you calling somebody and the order, everything is just AI.
1: Yeah, I want to talk to somebody. Like, what? I don't be wanting to just sit down. Like, I'm not a cashier.
0: I be like, I cuss the AI person out on the phone.
1: I did too. We was going at like, what was that?
0: You stupid!
1: I think it was like through the iPads, like through the traffic thing.
0: You dumb! Then you hear me say I want to talk to somebody.
1: Through a toll, they wouldn't let the thing up. They came up on the radio. What's going on? I got the sensor. What's happening? They know I want $5. Like, oh my God.
0: Like, come on, man. We're not doing this. I'm not about to have a conversation with somebody that don't exist. Give me a person so I can handle my business and get off my line.
1: And then Habib come on there.
0: I'll take Habib over to AI.
1: Yeah.
2: Hey.
0: I will.
1: At least I'm
0: talking to somebody. Oh, man, you are officially tapped in with Jazz, Tyler, and Meech. We are headed to commercial break to pay this last bill. Before we get on up out of here, do not touch that dial.

0: hope begins with birds. Progress begins with birds. It all begins with birds. Audubon.
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2: 101.7, The Truth. We are live and direct. I'm your host, Jazz Tyler. My big brother, my player partner, Digi Meech in the building. Meech, what's the word? Let's go. Almost done for the day. Before we hop back into it, I just want to give some shout-out. Shout-out to my brother Ray, Nitty, and Shannon.
3: Yeah, right, Nitty and Shannon.
2: The segment before this. And shout-out to Bailey and Homer Blow. You know, big shout-out to Homer Blow. He's also responsible
3: for my career.
2: You know, that's a good brother right there. Shout-out to my client, my brother, Myron Jewell. Hometown Hero, congratulations. He got his first tour that he kicked off a few weeks back. With the comedy. If you don't know me, now you do. Make sure y'all get y'all
3: tickets.
2: Congratulations,
3: Myron.
2: Yeah, yes, indeed. Yes, indeed. So, back to this AI, right? How much of AI do you think you use on a daily basis, Meech?
3: Me?
2: Mm-hmm.
3: I got a little trapper car, so ain't no AI in there.
2: See?
3: I don't even got electric windows,
2: like
3: I don't think.
2: Like
3: so, ain't no AI in there. I mean, I'm using AI, like, on, like, beat programs to, like, remove stems from beats or samples and stuff like that. Auto-tune is AI.
2: Yeah.
3: You know what I mean? So, that's I've been using that for 20 years.
2: Madi said, Jazzy, over $1 trillion is being invested in AI. They can't stop data centers. A Japanese trillion is behind the data center idea.
3: Yeah, the thing with the data center that, like, I don't think they only mad at the data centers because it's using the water.
2: Mm.
3: Like, I was going to say that to our goddess from Memphis earlier.
2: Yeah.
3: Because I seen something that she brought us. The water was black as my phone.
2: Yeah.
3: And that's been a thing, a narrative going around with the data centers, that how much water it's using. You know, we might, you know, it's many data centers coming up. Like, the water around the data center.
2: It's the problem. That's the problem.
3: To keep it cool, you got to keep the data center cool.
2: Yeah. So, Zach just put back up the poll from our conversation earlier about our school setting kids up for the most success, and is college still necessary? 36% say no, they do not. They don't do enough. The other 36% says yes, but college is a choice. 17% said yes, they are learning. 11% no, and college is necessary.
3: Yeah.
2: Is AI necessary in school and college? That's a conversation we're going to have to have.
3: I mean, it's not about if it's necessary or not. It's embedded into everything. It's kind of like you said, like, and they getting food delivered already.
2: Yeah. Yeah. Well, Biko kind of already said it. As a professor, you got to get with it if you want to be able to teach the 21st century. Mm-hmm. It's a part of life, you know. It is what it is. It is what it is. Well, welcome to the new world.
3: I think AI is a big influence in music right now. At least social media, at least in 2026, we've been seeing a lot of AI-generated videos, photos. You could tell when somebody dropped the AI cover, artwork for their song. It's all looking the same.
2: Biko is the AI king, man. You see what Ray posted? He said, man, Biko got to stop, man. He tagged the AI picture. My eyes was blinking. I was like, oh, snaps, man. They got a different angle and everything. Boy, and then they have

0: the photos, which is, I guess, you know, depending on the person can be great, but photos of people, loved ones who passed, and the AI brings them back to life in a sense, you know, like it's so many different layers with this, man. Much love to you too, Mahdi. Thank you for tapping in. He said, Jazz and Meech, much love. Be safe. I gotta go to bed. Gotta get up at 4 a.m. to build data centers. I will see y'all pics tomorrow.
1: So, I mean, but is there any job at the data center, or is it all AI?
0: You know what? That's a good question, Meech.
2: Bruh.
1: You don't know? You don't know?
3: I mean, peace. Clearly, somebody gotta do something.
0: Man, imagine that.
1: I'm gonna cut the water on, right?
0: A complete data center and you still need humans.
1: Yeah.
0: Isn't that a trip?
1: An AI data center that need humans? I mean, you might as well, kids might as well start filling out apps.
0: Apps, yeah, AI absolutely. Applications. Somebody has to create whatever happens internally, you know, however it is that they build the technology with the coding and all of that.
1: That's what I was gonna say. I think it goes back to having a coding job. Yeah. But AI is coding.
0: That's all it is.
1: AI can code for you.
0: Now, peep this, right? This is a cold setup. Think about how many commercials over the past 10 to 15 years was dedicated towards medical assistant and billing and coding, or just coding in general. They kept trying to get people to do coding, and no one understood why. We did not understand why. And now we sitting back like, and now they're bumping it up with the cybersecurity.
1: I was coding on MySpace.
0: Oh yeah, I think we all was. I think we all was.
1: I was coding on MySpace.
0: Woo, that MySpace coding was a different breed right there.
3: I never had a MySpace.
1: Yeah.
0: Wait, what?
1: He never had a MySpace.
0: Black Planet, nothing.
1: He don't know what that. He's not even.
3: I'm only 28.
0: Wow.
1: You old.
0: So for those who are not aware, MySpace is
1: one of the first social media platforms.
0: Yeah, it was Black Planet, then MySpace, and Pax. Remember Pax?
1: Yeah, Soulja Boy.
0: Yeah,
1: blew up off of MySpace. So yeah. You know, that's, he was the first rapper
0: MySpace
1: to blow up off of social media.
0: Rico Love actually hit me on MySpace when I was like 18. Man, like MySpace was so authentic because you could really like talk to your favorite artist. Like they were, it was real, it became realistic, you know, because prior to social media, it was like the reason why people were fanned out because you never seen them unless you went to a concert or something. But yeah, shout out to, what was his name? Tom? No, yeah. Not Tom. Yeah. Was it Tom?
1: It's Tom.
0: Yeah, and then he was like your first friend, you know?
1: So Alfonso said his jobs at the data centers training, they will fly you out for training.
0: Wow. Yeah. So if AI isn't for you, at least make some money off of it. Go get a degree, go get something to where you can run it and do something and make some money off of it if that's what you choose to do.
1: I mean, at some point, everybody's going to have their assigned artificial intelligence.
0: They are. Them. Mahdi, make that money. Don't let that money make you.
1: I feel like you're going to have your own assistant. And you're not going to get rid of them. You have to train them like a dog.
0: Yeah, absolutely. Absolutely. I wholeheartedly agree. Well, once again, folks, thank you so much for tapping in with us today. Tomorrow.
1: It's over?
0: Almost. We almost at that time. You know, it's been a great time with you, Meech. It's been a great time. Tomorrow we have some special guests on. We have youth from Howard Fuller Collegiate Academy, the high school campus located in the Arts District, Bronzeville. Shout out to Alderwoman Cox. Shout out to Principal Coates and all of the great people over there at Howard Fuller. Shout out to Notes for Notes, the staff, Nick Grace, Casey, Dev, Day, everybody. Kalea will be in the building. Melinda will be in the building. Zakira will be in the building. Torian will be in the building. It's going down. Amir.
1: Yeah, we got Amir for 414 Life.
0: Yeah, it's going down.
1: Doing great CVI work in the streets.
0: You know, and it's going to be amazing to actually see someone who is doing CV work in the streets, you know, live in the studio with youth and figuring out a way to get them more involved with that as well. And just having them utilize their voices in music for causes like what we do outside of here. You know, so
1: the influence is there.
0: Absolutely. I'm excited. You know, we appreciate everybody that tuned in. We understand that

0: you know, change is different and everyone is not receptive to change, but we are extremely grateful that you guys are giving us a chance, tapping in with us. We invite you to come back Monday.
1: Can I shout out
0: Friday.
1: Everybody in the chat?
0: Yeah, they
1: keeping
0: getting
1: us
0: down
1: busy
0: with
1: today.
0: Us. Absolutely.
1: Great questions, great information in the chat. Thanks for voting.
0: We want y'all to come back. Shout out to my sister Trina. She in Florida. She's listening. Shout out to all of the supporters. Shout out to Miss Lisa, to Meech Mom. Man, she called in today, said, yeah. At her age, she's still in college because she still want to keep her mind occupied. You heard? Yeah. That's what I'm talking about.
1: Pops in the chat. He talking about great topics, great show.
0: Yeah. We getting busy, but we invite you all to come back Monday through Friday, 4 p.m. to 7 p.m. We will be here. Again, you are tapped in with Meech and Jazz. Thank you all so much. Happy Hump Day. Go outside and enjoy that weather. Peace.

0: on my voice message. Just people calling, talking about what's happening. 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That I'm gonna start a podcast after show. I'm gonna let y'all hear the raw material because we can't even play it on the air. That's how real it is out here. That's why I ain't got time for all y'all dunk, all that extra stuff that y'all be trying to do. I'm just happy that we're able to have these great, powerful conversations. But I'm going to always remind y'all that we got to still get out here and get to work.
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1: We address people, young boys, as if they're grown when they're not. For me, they're not young men. They're young boys. And I think if we can keep them in that space, I can do a lot more with someone in middle school when I treat them as the boy that they are versus trying to make them men when they're not. And they probably have very few examples of that.
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0: that you showed, all the feedback that you showed as well. Man, Shannon, how you feeling?
1: I'm feeling good. I'm feeling good. Like you said, we appreciate the feedback, the construction, what is it called? The constructive criticism.
0: Constructive criticism. Yeah, we're going to get into some of the criticism too, but we got a pretty interesting show. We got the homie Spitty Will coming on later today. And then we also have Deputy Chief Jones from the fire department coming today as well. So I'm looking forward to those two conversations. For a couple people that don't know, Spitty Will, born and raised in Milwaukee. He's done amazing stuff in his career in L.A. and worked with some of the top artists. He has the brand Dirty Glove Bastards, and they have the Off the Porch brand, where tons of artists go to get exposure and get their name and music and content out and things of that matter. Deputy Chief, looking forward to hear more about the things and updates that's going on with the fire department. How was your evening, Shannon? Tell me how your evening was.
1: Man, it pretty jam-packed. You know, I'm a busy, busy person. So right after this, I had a few other things to do, but this was kind of like the highlight of my day. It's always fun to be on the radio. It's kind of like work but not work, you know, get to get on here and yap with you guys and just interact with new people, a whole new fan base, or, you know, like, you know.
0: Yeah. Getting accustomed to the Truth Nation family.
1: Yeah.
0: So once again, just to do some housekeeping, if you want to call in, the number is 833-212-1017. That is 833-212-1017. And we want to hear from you. We want to hear what you think about the new transition. What do you think about the work that we're doing? Things that you'd love to hear us improve upon. Things you'd like to see us do more of. So we here on the lunch break, like I said, we want to have a good time. We want to bring good vibes. We're going to talk some politics. We're going to talk some culture. But for the most part, we just want to make sure that we keeping you all excited and informed on your lunch break. What you eating for lunch today, Shannon?
1: Man, I've been eating horribly. I'm not even gonna lie to you. I've been doing real bad. Like, it's like the busier you get, the harder it gets to meal prep and cook every day. I've been eating fast food and I feel gross about it, like every day. Breakfast, lunch, and dinner. It's been rough out here.
0: Man, I'm working on eating better. Speaking of eating better, I was looking at the playback on our first episode yesterday. Shouts out. We made it through the first episode. Looking at the playback, and I was like, dang, I could stand to lose about a good 20 to 30 pounds. So
1: stop it, right?
0: Now inviting everybody on this fitness journey with me out on my journey to 30 pounds lower on this chat. So if you got any health ideas, meal plan ideas, please call in and let us know. Something healthy I can eat on my lunch break.
1: I'm ready to lock in, too. Like I said, it's kind of hard to find those easy meal prep ideas for busy people. You know what I mean? But that's kind of what you got to adjust to and do, especially with the lives we live, like here and there, just moving all the time. It's like the most convenient option is always like, oh, this fast food line, sure, let me just jump in this and keep it moving.
0: Right.
1: Got to start walking around with a Ziploc bag of nuts and berries or something. Right. I don't know.
0: Keep that energy up. Truth Nation, man. How y'all doing? Please check in. Please check in on the caller line or the text line. We're going to get the chats up to make sure we answering the questions that's in the chat as well. We want to eventually buy you lunch. Soon as we figure out how to do it, we want to buy the top callers, the top engagers, anybody that's just showing us love. We want to show that love back and get you all lunch on some of these days. So please stay tuned and tuned in to how we'll be doing that. We could do a quick run through of how we had a busy day yesterday. We had the mayor. Chevy Johnson came through yesterday. Shouts out to Chevy for coming through. We had County Executive David Crowley came through, who's also running for governor. Appreciate him for stopping by. We also had D1. What did you think of the D1 interview?
1: Man, D1's a big artist. So that was really dope that he took the time and came and talked to us. And like, He dropped a few gems as well. I think it's very important for people to look back at that interview and kind of soak up the game that he was putting down. And definitely

good afternoon, Truth Nation. You are now clocked in on your lunch break with your boy Ray Nitty and my co-host Shannon. We have another action-packed show for you today. Thank you all for who tuned in yesterday. We truly appreciate all the love.

0: listen to that new album, especially like the way he's selling it for you can basically give whatever you want. I think it's worth a listen. So shout out to him, and I think that's a really cool marketing idea as well.
1: And the message that he's putting out there, because it's going against the grain on what traditional music industry pushes, and he's challenging artists to be responsible in their messaging and be intentional about the messaging, because it does play a role in our not just younger society, but our adults as well, because our adults listen to this music and we reenact those rhythms of the drums and those mantras that the music tell us to do.
0: True. I
1: Then we
0: think
1: had
0: people
1: the,
0: don't realize.
1: I'm sorry, go ahead.
0: No, I was just gonna say, I think people don't realize how much like what we watch and what we listen to affects our behaviors. Even if you want to feel like you have so much control over your life, they don't realize in the smallest ways like how these things make you react. Like certain shows you watch, like reality shows, like it definitely like dictates how you behave and how you react to certain situations. So getting that good energy and picking up on those good vibes is definitely important.
1: Yep, absolutely. I remember seeing and hearing stories about people seeing kids getting dropped off at school and the music is blaring, is whamming, just loud, 8 o'clock in the morning. Music is going crazy, and kids are taking this in, and you dropping your kid off to school, just listen to the most turnt, most possibly demonic message ever, and say, go learn, boy, for 8 hours and come back home.
0: And then you
1: So how
0: wonder
1: we set the
0: why they
1: tone,
0: got an attitude.
1: and we wonder why they got an attitude. So how we set the tone at home and on the way to school is very, very impactful on these kids. I see we got our first guest of the day, the homie Spitty Will.
0: I know that's right.
1: Okay. Yep. So we will have Speedy joining us shortly, shortly, shortly. What else you got for us, Shannon, before we get into it?
0: No, just piggybacking on what you said about the mornings, like starting off your morning right, and even like lunch breaks and stuff like that, just unpacking all of that stuff. I feel like when it comes to like music early in the morning, what I used to do with my daughter, you know that song, like, we're gonna have a good day. I used to just play that on the loop early in the morning when I woke her up. And like just try to start, like, you know, you didn't drag the baby out of bed, put her in the car, and y'all listening to trap music on the way. Like, you gotta really be mindful of that stuff. And then they wonder why people be having these like behavior issues. It's like, man, it's a rough start to the morning. I'm hungry. Look, you gotta get them kids some breakfast, some good vibes, you know,
1: Right.
0: send them love.
1: Straight up. Speaking of breakfast, we're gonna go ahead and take a break real quick, pay some bills. 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

0: Welcome back to the Lunch Break with your boy Ray Nitty and my co-host Shannon. And we got a very, very, very special guest, man, the homie Ja'Cory, a.k.a. Spitty Will. I've been knowing Spitty Will since I was 17 from when I was working with Biko in League of Young Voters, and I was a young artist trying to do my thing, and you all had this magazine, Contrabandit.com. Biko was writing for The Source. He ain't never put me in The Source. It gave me no mics or nothing. It's all good. I ain't tripping, and he saw the work I was putting in, man, but I just want to say, man, you have always been an inspiration to me, bro, knowing that you came from this city and you built bridges. You didn't just leave. You built bridges to and from the city where young artists, older artists, anybody who has a dream, a passion could follow and cross, and you don't gatekeep any information, any knowledge. So I'm going to get off my soapbox, man, and I want y'all to give a nice warm welcome to our host, to our guest, I mean, Spitty Will Ja'Cory. How you doing, brother? We got you muted real quick. Hold on 1 second, Spitty. Get the audio together. 1 second. Yeah, I think we can hear you now.
1: Yo, so I just want to say I appreciate y'all having me as one of y'all first, you know, guests on the show. It's really dope seeing y'all doing y'all thing. Shout out to Biko, somebody who, you know, has been a light to a lot of us, you know, through our come ups, and somebody who is a dope visionary. And, you know, like when Biko believe in you, and, you know, when you know, he has that vision, like he's one of those people that can, you know, put those chess pieces together and, you know what I mean, and really help things move forward. So definitely shout out to Biko, man. And shout out to you, Ray, because, you know, we've been knowing each other forever, and watched you doing your thing and have watched you, you know, build yourself as an artist, but as well, like, you know, getting into like the community organizer world, and, you know, just all the, you know, impact and all the great things that you've been doing all the, you know, throughout the years, and, you know, and never being afraid to pivot, never being afraid to even just put yourself out there, man. So nah, man, it's dope seeing you even in this new light, you know, like joining the media game, and, you know, and bring your personality to this, bro. So
2: that's dope. So I just want to jump in, right, and say thank you for coming. But I also do want to ask you, for the people that don't know who DGB is, explain what Off the Porch is and what makes it different from every other hip hop interview show. Because I know a lot of people listening know of Off the Porch, but some of us might not know.
1: Nah, for sure. And I appreciate you even calling it a

0: interview show, an interview platform, and not labeling us as a podcast, because
1: No,
0: there is definitely a difference. And I think nowadays everybody just calls every interview platform a podcast. So I appreciate that. But DGB is a platform that was started by my guy Zip, who's based in Detroit. Shout out to Zip. And our collective, I want to shout out our whole collective, from Zip to Hayes to Dre, Long Live Pooh, you know, and then myself, Spitty. We're all, you know, a part of this DGB family. And we started during the blog era. And, you know, we've been able to last the test of time. But we were around in the blog era at a time where most of the hip hop sites and platforms and blogs were mainly posting were mainly posting like East Coast artists and West Coast artists. And we came in with our niche to, you know, show support to Midwest artists, artists from the South, you know, a lot of artists that just weren't getting their just due, or weren't, you know, getting the promotion that they needed to get, you know, and for fans like myself of the music to be able to find their music online. So we come from that era in the blog era. And then basically Off the Porch was created. I was working with Dolph. I was doing his marketing, you know, because my background's in digital marketing. And so I was working with Dolph, and I took him to New York, and we did a press run and went to Double XL and BET and Hot New Hip Hop and All Hip Hop and a bunch of different platforms. And when we came back to Atlanta, they were like, Spitty, use the right for the source, you know, shout out to Biko, because he put me on to, you know, being able to write in the source, which, you know, was one of my dreams that I had, you know, since being a kid, reading the source. And so they were like, Spitty, you write for the source, you're a real journalist, and everybody respects DGB, why don't you start doing interviews? And so I pulled out the camera, and I was like, I was living at this house in Decatur, and I was like, all right, sit right here and let's get it. And I just pulled out the camera and started interviewing Dolph. And that was how Off the Porch was born, you know?
1: Right.
0: And
1: so
2: the young Dolph.
1: Right, yes, right. Sir. I was just going to say, man, that's a big name. And mentioning young Dolph, what was that like even working with him?
0: It was really dope working with Dolph, and especially in the early days that I was working with him, because I was able to see a visionary at work. And when I say that, like, I don't even take it lightly, because a lot of the things that he did achieve, he was saying that he was going to achieve them early on. And he was, everything that we heard him, you know, preach about, no pun intended, you know, preach, everything we heard him talk about, you know, he stood on it 10 toes down, and he did it. And I mean, even to the point of when he brought Key Glock into the fold, and I remember, you know, Key Glock releasing like his first maybe two mixtapes, and they didn't have any Dolph features on it. And I didn't understand that. And it was Dolph, as well as Key Glock, being visionaries on the tip of, hey, I want to build him up to be an artist who can stand on his own, and where it's not where he needs to have me on every single, or where I'm featured on half of his project and all of that. So even seeing the visionary in him with building up another artist, and, you know, forcing him to build his own platform to stand on his own, and not have to rely on features from Dolph. So yeah, it was really dope to work with him and just see a visionary at work, but then to sit there and be able to watch every goal that he was setting, you know, him hitting.
1: Exactly. So speaking of Dolph, Key Glock, who are some other artists and names that you've worked with before, before Dolph and after?
0: So, I mean, man, the list is crazy. You know, I've been blessed to, you know, been in position to work with so many dope, so many prominent artists. But I worked with Wiz Khalifa, and you can see the plaque behind me. That's to his first single, Say Yeah. And so I was, you know, a part of his team and being able to help him build into, you know, this superstar that, you know, he ended up becoming, and we're still close, and, you know, and he always gives me props just for not being a gatekeeper, sharing game, whether I was working with him or not, and just being somebody who

0: has always been forward thinking, you know, in the game. But I worked with Snoop. I've worked with Future. I worked with Young Scooter, Long Live Scooter, Mary J. Blige, Jeremiah. I mean, the list is crazy.
1: Amazing people.
0: Rich Homie Quan, you know, and all of these people, you know, I was able to work with them really closely, and I'm in rooms sitting with them, putting together the game plans, and we're executing, and you know, and you know, I've been blessed to even be able to work with a lot of artists before they've been the mainstream or at the level that they're at now. So being able to work with artists and help build them to be the superstars that we see them to be to this day. And then some of them as superstars, still being able to work with them and being able to help to elevate them even on a higher level, you know, continuing to, you know, just build. So.
1: Okay, so yeah. So why Revolt, and how did that relationship come together? How did that happen?
0: So Revolt came about. They actually reached out to us, and you know, at the time we weren't even thinking about looking to partner with anybody or you know, anything like that. And basically Revolt reached out to us, and they said that they had been, you know, big fans of our content and what we were doing, and that they wanted to work with us to, you know, do a deal basically where we were able to take our interviews and post them as podcasts and become a part of their podcast network, but then also be able to license some of our interviews to go on the Revolt channel. And so for us, it was like, you know, it just made sense because it was a way for us to just continue to level up. And then also, you know, we never considered ourselves a podcast, so we never even thought about putting our audio in the podcast system. But then we started seeing that there are people who are diehard podcast fans, so they want to be able to listen to our interviews. And you know, truck drivers and you know, just different people who like are diehard podcast fans wanted to also be able to listen to us. So you know, it was dope because we were able to build an audience in that world, and then those people also come over to the videos, because some people I'll see in the comments, they're like, I didn't even know that you guys had, you know, they might discover us in the podcast and they're like, I didn't even know you guys had the YouTube channel, you know, and all of that. So it was just a way for us to be able to draw in new fans, new listeners, new followers.
1: Nice. So before we go on our break, I just wanted to start the next question. How did you come up? What's your origin story?
0: So, you know, I'm from Milwaukee, Wisconsin. Oh, gotcha. So
1: okay. We're going to do this after break.
0: All right, cool.
2: Yeah, so once again, you are now tuned in to the Lunch Break with Ray and Shannon, and we have our special guest, Speedy Will. 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

0: When I was diagnosed with Hodgkin lymphoma, I had so many questions. I didn't even know that it was cancer. Now I do. It is cancer. Blood cancer. It's actually one of more than 100 different types, and they're all treated differently. Now, unlike some other forms of cancer, usually there's no tumor. You can't screen for it to prevent it, and the symptoms can look like other things, so it can be hard to diagnose. I had a fever for weeks. I was so tired all the time. 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

0: guest line, we have Speedy Will. Speedy Will, and we was just about to get into his origin and his Milwaukee story. So, Shannon, I'll let you continue.
1: Yeah, of course. So before the break, I wanted to ask you, what's your origin story? How did you come up? Where you're from? Things of that nature.
2: Nah, for sure. So I am from Milwaukee, Wisconsin. I take so much pride in saying that in every room that I'm in, and I make sure that, you know, people know that. I grew up on 22nd and Townsend. And, you know, I grew up as a dreamer, as a big dreamer. And some of the things I would say when I was, you know, coming up on the block, people would look at me like I was crazy because, you know, none of us had any idea of how any of it was possible. You know, I said when I was young that I was going to write for the Source magazine. I said that I was going to work at Def Jam. And I said that I was going to live in New York and live in L.A. at some point in my life. And I was able to accomplish all of those things. And, you know, which sometimes I still sit back and amazed that I was able to manifest those things, because at an early age, I didn't understand what manifestation was. But, you know, I was a big dreamer and I was manifesting things. So, you know, I went to Tech High School, played football, and, you know, grew up in the neighborhood playing cans, putting a crate on the tree and playing basketball with the homies, you know, and worked at Manning's restaurant on 76 and Good Hope. So, you know,
1: that's a real Milwaukee childhood right there. I tell people about Kansas. Yeah. They're like, what's that? I'm like, Kansas?
2: For real. Folks don't know about Cans. You know, I met somebody in Florida that said that they play Cans, and I was shocked to know that it actually is another city. But I grew up as a dreamer. And you know, when I left to go to college, and I met Biko through a mutual friend, and Biko gave me a huge opportunity, you know, with interning for him at the Source magazine and then becoming a part of Contrabanded.com, a hip hop site that we had, you know, some years back. And so I remember Biko telling me, hey, you need to come out to L.A. and you need to see like what's happening here and how we moving and how we're working and all of that. And I came out there and it changed my life. It changed my whole perspective. And it made me see that like these dreams that I had was a reality. And so after I graduated college, Biko told me I could come and sleep on his couch. And so that was, you know, like another thing where I'm like, okay, I didn't know how I was gonna, you know, do this, but you know, when he gave me that opportunity, I took full advantage of it. And I just always made myself be of value to him and to anybody else who I came in contact with or had the opportunity to work with. And so from that, living in L.A. and being exposed, I ended up getting a job at Geffen Records, working in their new media department, digital it was called new media before it was called digital marketing. And it was like from there I was, you know, really, you know, on my way. But let me also say too, you know, Biko and his partner Ryan, they also gave me an opportunity to write a cover story for The Source when I first moved to LA. And so it was a cover where it had all the Houston artists on the cover. I actually have it right here.
1: Oh, shoot, let's see it.
2: Got it. Yeah, so don't mess.

0: That's
1: That's what's
0: dope.
1: happening.
2: For everybody. So, they gave me an opportunity to write a cover story, and that changed my life and gave me a lot of respect just in the journalism world. And then, yeah, I ended up moving on to work at Geffen Records, and then that started my trajectory into being, this pioneer in the digital marketing space that I am today. And working from Def Jam, I mean, from Geffen to then working at Warner Brothers Records to then moving to New York, where I got an opportunity to work at Def Jam and run the digital marketing department there. So, but everywhere I went, every room that I was in, I would always make sure that people knew that I was from the mill and made sure that they understood that my ideas, my flair, the way that I talk, the game that I'm spitting, my quick wit, everything came from me living on 22nd and Townsend and me maneuvering and even having to, survive, in Milwaukee and thriving in Milwaukee, because I won't just talk about our city only in a negative light when represented, because Milwaukee has a lot of positive things that I have taken with me everywhere I've gone as well. So yeah, that's but I was I'll go ahead.
0: Oh no, I was just gonna say, I know you kind of touched on you saying being in California kind of gave you that like reality check, like, oh, these dreams can actually happen for me. Do you want to talk more about that moment that you realized like this is possible?
2: Yeah, for sure. I was throwing parties up in Minneapolis where I went to college. I went to University of Minnesota. I'm a Golden Gopher alumni. And I was throwing parties up there. And, we got to the point where we started bringing artists to Minneapolis. And so I remember bringing Mos Def up there for his first concert he ever had.
0: What?
2: And we were like just, really big on the scene in terms of doing those parties. And then I was on a radio. I had a radio show called The Session and was doing that and was like really tapping into the hip hop scene. And I was doing my thing, but I didn't know how I was gonna get past where I was at. And I ended up meeting Biko, and that just open my eyes to okay, like and he opened the channel, to where it was like, okay, like this can be a reality. Like I'm not just, bound to Milwaukee, Minneapolis, Chicago, just this region, but there's a lot more to this. And it opened my eyes to just so much opportunity. And when I got out there, when they invited me out there and my first trip, I went to I think he was writing a story on Lisa Ray. And so right during the time that, Players Club was, she was gaining all her popularity from that. And I got a chance to like meet her while they were writing a story on her. And it was just like, okay, like this is real. Like I'm out here. I'm on Crenshaw and Stalker. First of all, being on Crenshaw, you see that on Menace to Society and all these movies, and I'm like, I'm really here. Like, this is a reality. Like,
0: You're
2: okay,
0: doing it.
2: this is not just what we see on TV, but it's real. Because being from a city like ours, and at a point in my life, not ever traveling and not being exposed to much, it doesn't seem like it's a reality past the movies. But then when you go there and you see
0: That's
2: some
0: true.
2: of these landmarks from the movies and everything, it just made it a reality, and it let me know. And I'll tell y'all, when I went to LA for the first time, when I went back to school, I remember I changed my cell phone number to a 310 number to the LA area code. And I did that because I knew that when I finished school, I was gonna move out to LA, and I was trying to, make sure that people from the music industry, entertainment industry would pick up my calls when I called them. But it was another form of me manifesting it. I went out there for the first time and I said, yep, I'm going to LA. This is real. I'm making it happen. And that's all I used to talk about throughout college, was how as soon as I was done, I'm getting out of this frigid cold in Minnesota and I'm going to LA and I'm about to do some big things in the
0: You
2: music
0: had a
2: industry.
0: game plan. You knew what you was doing. I
2: Absolutely.
0: love
2: I've been
0: that. So
2: manifesting my whole life.
0: man, that's what's up. I feel like a lot of times, like

0: the thing about doers, they always are dreamers. Like, that's a common theme. Like, every person that's a doer, that's like, man, I got up and did it, they also talk about manifestation, and they talk about being a dreamer in the beginning. And they're like, dang, I didn't even know I was manifesting, but I took those steps necessary to make sure, like, this was going to happen. So, man, yeah. Big ups to you. And speaking about you being from Milwaukee and working with Milwaukee artists and big artists everywhere, what do you see coming from Milwaukee?
1: I love the Milwaukee scene. I love what's happening in Milwaukee, and that we're finally, you know, been getting our just due and the recognition that we deserve. I'm also happy that, you know, in the pandemic, I felt like Milwaukee was getting a lot of attention, like from like from artists, you know, popping on TikTok. And yeah, it seemed like at a certain point, people were viewing Milwaukee for just one type of music or one type of sound coming from the city. And so I'm so happy that there's so many different artists, you know, from Big Frank to, yeah, you know, yeah, Chicken P, Free Him. You know, you got artists like Maya P, Certified Trapper. I mean, we see what 414 Jungle Baby is doing right now. You know, it's so many. You know, we saw, you know, JP and what he's done, and even how he's been, you know, transitioning his sound and doing what he's doing. I mean, we're even with him, we're witnessing artist development firsthand. And the way that the game is now, we don't have a lot of artist development. So if an artist is popping at one point in time, if it's not just going for them at a certain point in time, then we think that they fell off. But I feel like an artist like him, he's really doing artist development, and he's, you know what I mean, we're watching that in real time and being able to see him grow as a man, as an artist, you know, all of that. So I think that Milwaukee, like, has a really high trajectory that we're going to go on, and it's a beautiful thing to see it. And again, I'm glad that it's not just stuck in one sound or one vibe. Like, people are seeing that there's, you know, multiple sounds, you know, coming from the city. But yeah, don't let me forget SME Tax Free. Don't look like, it's so many artists from the mill that I listen to.
0: You and do have some dope artists.
1: Yeah, we for do sure, for real. And
0: I know we have a few of them that are just like growing and learning. Is like, they see, it's like they're just popping up left and right and doing their thing. So yeah. And I know, yeah, Ray had a few questions for you as well, so I don't
2: want to
0: hog the mic.
2: Oh, no, not at all. Not at all. I'm sitting here just taking notes and learning. But speaking of the sound of Milwaukee, you know, Milwaukee, as we're going through our renaissance, our musical renaissance, in my opinion. I feel like it's been happening for a while now, but now I feel like we're hitting, like, we're really starting to crescendo in our renaissance. Milwaukee, they say Milwaukee has an identity crisis, right? And people debate whether we have a defined sound or not. And what do you think about the Milwaukee sound?
1: Huh. It's interesting because, again, at one point, there seemed to be a sound, like, with the hi-hats and, you know what I mean? And people were saying that, like, our music was, you know, sounding similar to some of the old Manny Fresh beats and, you know, the New Orleans sound. So that seemed to have been one sound that people were trying to push to us. I feel like early on, when Milwaukee was getting some recognition, people were saying that we sounded like we were from Detroit.
2: Yeah.
1: But I think that's just the Midwest accents and the fact that we, you know, talk kind of proper, but have our slang to us. You know what I'm saying? Like, I think it's, you know, I think that was, you know, like what people were trying to, you know, put on us. But I think right now, Milwaukee, like, I think there's a diverse sound. I don't think that there's just one sound. And I like that. I appreciate that, because even when you think about New York's heyday, like, there wasn't a New York sound. I mean, there was, but at the same time, DMX didn't sound like Jay-Z, who didn't sound like Nas, who didn't sound, you know what I mean, who didn't sound like Biggie, who didn't, you know what I mean? Like, you might have knew where they were from because of some of the slang and things like that, but there wasn't just, like, one true sound that

0: everybody was defined by. So I can appreciate that Milwaukee doesn't have a sound, because I don't want people to listen to our artists and just automatically know, oh, this is Milwaukee because I hear this certain sound, or you know what I mean? Now, if you hear certain slang and you connect that to Milwaukee, cool. But I appreciate like the diversity in the music, and that is not just being stuck in one sound. And I don't think it's an identity crisis. I wouldn't call that. I just think it's the fact that we're such a melting pot that I think that we have the opportunity to like just create multiple sounds and not be stuck in a box. You know what I mean? Like I think hip hop is the only genre where we connect people's sound to where they're from. But like if you think about other genres of music, you don't say, oh, that rock band, yeah, they from Michigan, or yeah, that rock band, or you know what I mean, or this R&B artist. Like you didn't associate where Marvin Gaye was from, or where Grover Washington was from, or where the Isley Brothers was from. They just made amazing music. You didn't pay attention to where Earth, Wind & Fire was from. You just knew that when that music came on, it was going to be some great music. So I think in Milwaukee, with us being in our renaissance, I think that we are creating multiple sounds that are being embraced. And I love the fact that the OG artists of Milwaukee are embracing the young artists. So you're seeing Baby Drew, who I had on the porch and had an amazing conversation with, how he's embracing and being embraced by the younger artists. Cuckoo Cal, like in the same light, you know what I mean? I mean, Ray, like you've had artists who have, come and remade, Bow and have, to you and to get your blessing and recognize, like what you have done in the city and all of that. So I just feel like Milwaukee's in a great space, and we're not bound by just one sound.
1: Yeah. Man, so we're gonna go to the break and pay some bills. I want to add on to what you're saying. I don't know how much time you got with us here today, Spitty. You can finish the hour out with us, or you got to rush off to save somebody else's career.
0: Nah, we good right now, bro. We good.
1: Okay. Well, please stay tuned to the Truth 101.7. This is the Lunch Break with Ray and Shannon. Don't go anywhere.

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5: 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And live, we got the homie, the infamous Spitty Will, live with us right now, dropping a bunch of gems. Shannon, how you doing, man? How you feeling? You was killing it with the first questions.
6: Man, I'm excited to have this guest on. We got a dope guest. We doing great.
5: He gonna finish the hour. I'm cool. I'm soaking it all in. He gonna stay the hour, man. The rest of the hour with us. So wanted to just revisit the Milwaukee sound, right? And I feel like a lot of times we forget to give Rel Beats his props. You feel me? I think Rel really was so pivotal in, I'm not gonna say, like, Rel is so pivotal in the Milwaukee sound. One, he made Bow, in my opinion. And from Bow, we had Oki with Booty Hop, Young Legend with Work. You know what I'm saying? We had all of these other songs, all these other artists that went to Rel Beats because it was a sound. Now, I will say, yes, I also got a lot of that people comparing it to the New Orleans. A lot of people were saying it had that N.O. bounce to it. Those sounds. But I also feel like that was just kind of the culture of Milwaukee. We danced to everything. We show love. And I agree with you. I don't call this identity crisis. I just think we're finding ourselves, and our identity is all of that you said, because we have such a huge melting pot of different cultures. So many people from the South, people from the Midwest, people from the West Coast. Our Latino scene is popping on the music side as well, and I feel like we often leave them out of the equation. But I always want to say, like, I listened to that time frame when Bow came out, all those other sounds, and the evolution now. I be wanting to make sure that we give, and I give Big Hank too, before that, because I felt like they were developing, you know, something that people could be like, that feels familiar. And I think Rel Beats did that same. He brought that same energy to the Milwaukee music when it came to not necessarily developing a sound, but an identity, right? And I think, you know, I just want to make sure that we aren't forgetting those people that really helped cultivate to where it is today, because it was so important. Like you said, people remaking Bow. I done heard people remake some Oki music and so forth. So I think it's amazing to see where they're taking it to, because they could take it somewhere completely different that wasn't even possible 15, 20 years ago. So I would love to just see it continue to evolve and develop and continue to be more cross-pollinated where some of those different sounds merge and so forth. And I just kind of wanted to get your thoughts on the production side of the people.

0: Because I know you deal with more than just the front of it. You deal with the back end of producers as well. So I just wanted you to touch on that as well as we talk about the sound and Milwaukee music and so forth.
1: Yeah, no, for sure. And shout out to Rail Beats for real, because he definitely help cultivate what we hear now as somewhat being defined as that Milwaukee sound, for real. And it's dope because I had Juvenile and Manny Fresh on the porch, and I talked to them about Milwaukee and was talking to them about how people say that the Milwaukee sound, you know, sort of imitates the New Orleans sound. Yeah. And I was asking them if they had ever heard that. And it was funny because both Juvie and Manny Fresh talked about how much they love Milwaukee.
0: Yeah.
1: Juvie, which I didn't even know, he told me that he had a house
0: in
1: Milwaukee.
0: He had a house out here. He was out here for COVID.
1: That's exactly what he told me. Yeah. He said that him and his wife were pretty much living in Milwaukee during COVID, and how much he loved the city and all of that. And, you know, it was just dope to get that. Cause, you know, of course, when I tell people I'm from the Mill, a lot of times I don't expect them to have a connection with it or know much about the city or, you know, when he said that and gave props to the city and even just talked about how, he knew a lot of people from New Orleans who lived in Milwaukee and all of that. So it just, you know, it just all kind of came together. But nah, man, I definitely feel like the producers and just our legacy artists, our legacy producers, I feel like they definitely need to, you know, get more recognition, be given props for what they've done for the city and how they've elevated the sound to what we hear now, which has opened the doors for, you know, a lot of these newer producers that are helping to, you know, make the new sound of the city, or if there is one, you know what I mean? But no, for sure.
0: Man, Spitty, bro, we definitely, bro, appreciate your time, your knowledge, the gems you dropped. Before we let you go, though, we just want you to share, how can artists get in touch with you to get on Off the Porch or any of your platforms, you know? So just want you to share that real quick before we close the show out.
1: Yeah. Nah, for sure. And I also want to just talk about real quick. I have a new platform that I created called Real Spit with Spitty. You know, with Off the Porch, I'm off camera. My partner, Mike Tall, a.k.a. Hayes, who also does interviews on Off the Porch, we're off camera. So a lot of times people don't know who are the voices, you know, behind the platform or who created it. 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DGB _ Off the Porch on IG, Twitter, et cetera, et cetera. And yeah, just tap in. You hit me on the gram. I answer DMs. I chop it up with people. I listen to music. I give feedback when I have time. You know what I'm saying? And you know, I'm a real one. I take pride in just being somebody that's, you know, I've done a lot of amazing things through my career, through my life. I've been blessed, you know, to have these opportunities, and I, you know, work as hard as I can to pay it forward. So, you know, I consider myself a real one. And if I got the time, I'm going to get back with you. So, yeah, just tap in. Anybody.
0: Amazing. Man, appreciate you, Spitty, man. You stay blessed, brother. Man, thank you all for tuning in. This was the Lunch Break on the Truth 101.7 FM with your boy Ray Nitty and my home girl, Shannon. See y'all in a sec. Don't go anywhere. We about to pay some bills, and we'll be back at the top of the hour.
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0: 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We're broadcasting live from the American Family Insurance Studio in the heart of downtown at The Avenue. I am the legendary Homer Blow, along with my girl
1: Bailey Coleman. Is this still the American Family Insurance Studio?
0: I see it.
1: I know it's still on the sign. I'm just wondering.
0: I see it behind you. I see it. Let's ask our producer. Great morning, Xavier.
1: Hey, Xavier.
0: We're still in the American Family Insurance Studio.
2: You know, that's above my pay grade.
1: Well, then there you go.
0: There you go. There you
1: that's what
0: it.
1: I like
0: there
1: about
0: you
1: him.
0: Yeah, absolutely.
1: He comes with the truth on the truth. Yes. Comes with the truth on the truth.
0: Yeah, hashtag.
1: Xavier.
0: Hashtag that part, hashtag.
1: Xavier, friends. Ladies and gentlemen, Xavier. He'll be here all week. Oh, well, tomorrow.
0: You're going to learn today. Great morning to everybody on our YouTube page. Make sure while you're there, you hit that like and subscribe. On the road to 8,000 subscribers.
1: Where are we? Can we get a count?
0: We're over 7,800.
1: We're almost there.
0: So 7,870 what, Xavier? What's the odd number? You know, it's 7,807. Is it 5? Is it 4? Is it, what's the number?
2: You catch me off guard here.
0: But you're a mathematician. Words.
2: I'm sorry, what is that?
0: You're a mathematician.
2: Yeah, I got to pull up the calculator.
1: See? There you go.
0: Okay.
1: That's our new producer.
0: Yeah, absolutely. Absolutely.
1: We get more opinions from him, though. I like that.
0: Yes. Venus Jones, great morning. I love you, appreciate you. Dr. Clarissa Lawrence, great morning. Love you, appreciate you. Again, on our YouTube page, you can join in the conversation. And, of course, you can always hit us up on the True Talk text lines, 833-212-1017. We like to hear your participation in this because, again, we're all in this together.
1: Yeah, absolutely.
0: And
1: we're in
0: whether
1: it together.
0: You agree or disagree, you know, you have a right to voice your truth.
1: Yes.
0: And that's why we want to hear your truth.
1: Yes.
0: Now, we ain't going to belittle each other or whatnot, but, yeah, you get to speak.
1: Well, we
0: truth.
1: Might every once
0: every wrong. Now and then?
1: No.
0: The views and opinions expressed on this particular show does not necessarily reflect that of Milwaukee Black Media Group, but are the sole comments of the host of this particular program. So there we go. We're covered.
1: We're covered. There we go. That's what's important.
0: Yeah, it's that simple. Shakita Marie, great morning. Love you. Appreciate you. Sister Lorena Star Marie, great morning. Love you. Appreciate you. Jasmine West, great morning. Love you. Appreciate you. Willie Jones, great morning. Love you. Appreciate you. Hashtag that part. Hashtag facts. You're going to learn today.
1: Yep.
0: Speaking of learn today.
1: Oh, goodness.
0: The woman that was charged with setting a over $1.2 million fire.
1: Oh, we jumped right into it today.
0: Get it happened.
1: That's been bugging you.
0: It has.
1: It's been bugging
0: because
1: Homer. We've been talking about this, and he has lost his mind.
0: I was out of town.
1: I just had a good giggle. But you...
0: She got her own good giggle. Like, listen, like... you know, as they update the story, sometimes they change the video of it, but there's a

0: video of her literally when they went to her home. Mm-hmm. And she's like laughing. And it's nothing. Yeah, you know, and, I can't, you know. I'm like, really? Like, and my thing is, and I don't want to see nobody lose their life in a fire. But how the hell did she make it out?
1: Well, wait, because she initially posted
0: pictures
1: on, like, social media.
0: So they could survey the damage.
1: Laughing.
0: This was a setup.
1: Laughing about it.
0: Yeah, this was a setup.
1: I think I accidentally might have started this fire.
0: She made it out. Over 5 alarms, but she made it out. What the hell is really going
1: 5
0: on?
1: 5 alarm fire.
0: 5!
2: You know,
0: 5 alarm fire!
1: So what, did she have a can or something or something?
0: A cigarette butt. And I thought I didn't know it would kill. Get the hell out of here. I don't know. And I'm not even going to say that I believe and think of this as a conspiracy theory. I think it's the damn truth, Xavier. What's your truth on this?
1: See, how much?
2: You know, sometimes when you experience a traumatic experience, sometimes you laugh a little bit. I know one time when I...
0: In band camp?
2: No. I got hit from the back, right? Pause. My car got...
0: I was going to black up.
2: Yes, my car got smashed from the... You know, my car got rear-ended.
0: Yeah. Uh-huh.
2: And it got totaled out, but I remember, you know, I had like some minor bruises and stuff like that.
0: You remember?
2: Yes, I remember.
0: No, you said remember. I remember.
2: Oh, yes.
0: Okay, I got you though. It's Black Station.
2: Yes.
0: We're, some of us will say member.
2: We'll say like, ass.
0: Or Pacific instead of specific. I love how Bailey enunciated that on yesterday. I was like, yes, baby, specific. You know what I'm saying?
1: Well,
0: but yeah.
1: That's just natural for me. But my pet peeve as we go off on this in this rabbit hole right here is when people say ax or ask or axed. You axed somebody? You actually literally took out an axe?
0: Yeah.
1: And axed them? No!
0: I axed the question.
1: I axed them.
0: Yeah.
1: You asked them.
0: So who was the axe murderer?
1: Thank you so much. I'd be like, what? Hold up.
0: So your thoughts on this, Xavier. Give your honest thoughts and opinions on this situation on 32nd and Hampton here in Milwaukee, Wisconsin. There was a 5 alarm fire. Even at later that night, they were still spraying it. Days after, they were still spraying it. They had to immediately tear it down for safety concerns. So therefore, there's no more evidence of anything else, in my opinion. But what's your truth?
2: Well, if there's no evidence, there's no crime.
0: No face, no case.
2: Yeah, exactly. And then, you know, like I was saying, sometimes when something traumatic happens, sometimes you laugh. I remember after that accident happened, I was kind of laughing after because I was like, oh, I'm alive.
0: Xavier, I want to let you know I love you. I appreciate you. But you can get the hell out of here and miss me with that. And kiss my entire in the words of the late Della Reese.
1: Oh, no.
0: Listen. So she's just still in shock. Even though they caught her at home and they showed the video and she was just like, you didn't just cause $2 million in damage to where they had to destroy it, and all you have been charged with is a misdemeanor.
2: Is it a white lady?
1: Well,
0: we got a video.
2: Oh yeah, let's play it.
1: I don't think she live on the north side. I don't think she live on the north side.
0: She live on West Michigan Avenue in Milwaukee.
1: So,
0: yeah. Yeah, let's play the video.
1: I don't think she's
0: in court.
3: Prosecutors charged a longtime martial arts instructor in Milwaukee County with sexually assaulting a student.
0: Wrong clip. But I want to talk about that too. But that's that martial
1: artist.
0: He's been doing his Hong Kong fooey for real. Like, and I'm just saying, we got some stuff to talk about this morning.
1: I cannot. I cannot with

0: you today.
1: Yeah, it's on this high you get. Okay, but here we go.
2: Flames last week.
3: And now the woman charged in connection with the five-alarm fire in Milwaukee goes before a judge. Let's get it right out live to our Bill Mistin. And Bill, what happened in court today?
4: Yeah, well, hey there, Mary and Ted. A court commissioner told 22-year-old Ellen Stevens no smoking, as well as no handling of other types of burning materials, matches, lighters, cigars, things of that nature. Those were the conditions of bond that the commissioner set today, as Stevens is accused of tossing a cigarette into the building that later sparked that five-alarm blaze. It took hours for fire crews to get that fire under control and ultimately several days for it to be completely extinguished. Crews had to demolish the building in the days that followed because of the safety issues that it posed to the public. The loss of the building estimated to be nearly $1 million. That property is owned by a development corporation, which is run by nearby Holy Redeemer Institutional Church of God in Christ. Now, court filings say late in the evening on the night of the fire, a witness came forward to police and said Stevens had shared photos of herself in the building on Snapchat with a caption, quote, "I may or may not have lit the abandoned building on fire today on accident." In an interview, court filings say Stevens told police she and three others trespassed in the building and admitted to tossing a cigarette through a hole in the roof.
1: And but Mary Poppins ass dress she got on.
4: Smoking in the building as the group went to leave, and she said she believed they had stomped it out before leaving. Stevens is charged with misdemeanor negligent handling of burning materials, and she's already posted $250 bond in the case to get out of jail. She was
0: $250. That's it.
4: What the commissioner had to say.
1: $1.2 million fine.
5: Also, as a condition of your bail, you cannot possess any burning materials as stated. So that would include like cigarettes, cigars, anything of that nature. Do you understand your bail?
6: Yes, I do.
0: So she wouldn't got a vape?
4: No, Stevens didn't have an attorney, and she didn't talk to the media after the court hearing ended. She's due back in court in July. In Milwaukee, Bill Mistin, Fox 6 News.
7: All right, Bill.
1: Yeah. You know what? you know what?
0: What's she look like?
1: Xavier.
0: What's she look like?
1: What race?
0: Guess what
8: she look like
0: race
8: a white
0: it
8: woman?
0: Is.
1: Yeah, absolutely. Sincere, Ronnie Ray Real. Great morning. Love you. Appreciate you. Where is the nurse, Arian Kawanda?
0: That's all I'm saying. Wait a minute. So, she set the building on fire that was owned by Holy Redeemer. Holy Redeemer.
1: Yes.
0: They celebrate. Shout out to Holy Redeemer. They celebrating their 40th anniversary. So shout out to them. And on
1: minus
0: this,
1: one structure.
0: Yes.
8: It was an abandoned structure, correct?
1: Yes.
0: So you're talking about a church. Well, you
1: but
0: know
1: now
0: what?
1: You got you 1. Know what? Typically, million coming.
0: Exactly.
1: You can rebuild
0: that's
1: like a mug now.
0: That's true. Those are all facts.
8: It's a come up.
0: And wait a minute. Wait a minute. I mean, y'all think? Let me tell you something. Holy Redeemer got funds over there.
1: Right. Hey.
0: Valerie Daniels Carter's over that way.
1: Yes.
0: Part owner of the Bucks.
1: Mm-hmm.
0: Own a ton of these Burger Kings right here. Y'all go to Burger King?
1: Mm-hmm.
0: Especially on the north side, guess
1: well,
0: what?
1: Well, you know, I guess the building was like a Whopper. Flame broiled. We will take a break.
0: Oh, my God.
1: We will take a break.
0: No.
1: We will take a break. 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I open 833-212-1017.
0: Y'all do it too
1: I
0: much
1: I just
0: want to
1: hear y'all truth. I want to hear y'all truth. Do you, this
0: you mad because she ain't from the north side. She over here on the north side messing around.
1: I mean, she
0: around.
1: In Michigan. That she, ain't it's on this side.
0: Yeah.
1: We got to take care
0: you
1: of you.
0: You mad because she
1: Nation.
0: Ain't.
1: I need to hear from you. Am I on an island by myself?
0: You mad because she...
1: $250.

0: When I was diagnosed with Hodgkin lymphoma, I had so many questions. I didn't even know that it was cancer. Now I do. It is cancer. Blood cancer. It's actually one of more than 100 different types, and they're all treated differently. Now, unlike some other forms of cancer, usually there's no tumor. You can't screen for it to prevent it, and the symptoms can look like other things, so it could be hard to diagnose. I had a fever for weeks. I was so tired all the time. I didn't feel like eating or doing anything else for that matter. 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Like getting in touch with the people who know the ins and outs and can help with everything blood cancer related. 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They work one-on-one with each person who reaches out to answer questions and offer resources. 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
1: Go to bloodcancerunited.org to learn more.
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0: there are people
1: mm-hmm.
0: that are black
1: mm-hmm.
0: that you go, oh, really?
1: Mm-hmm.
0: And you would never know. The late Jack the Rapper was very much like that.
1: Mm-hmm.
0: If any of y'all know radio, folklore. But I have people in my own family. I have some nieces. They say they light for no reason. That's what they say. And their parents, well, you know, they're my nieces and nephews, so their parents are my siblings. And I like to just say, yes, the ancestors did speak when it came to them. They said, oh, no, we got a little something for you.
1: Mm-hmm.
0: So, yeah, you know, that part. That so part. You, there are people we all know that you go, until you get to know them or you hear them speak, you would not know that they were. Because we come from a rainbow of complexions
1: mm-hmm.
0: in the black community. And so, you know, there's people that are so light, you wouldn't know unless, you know, that's why people passing.
1: Mm-hmm.
0: Yeah, absolutely. There are people that pass for white.
1: We had Blake Gump on the True Talk text lines.
0: Of course we do.
1: 833-212-1017. And for those of you who are just joining in,
0: you know,
1: we're
0: Blake
1: talking about.
0: Blake was the first person to have a mulatto child.
1: This is true. We're talking about the fire that was started on 32nd in Hampton and the woman who is being who's been charged with it. It's a misdemeanor, just negligent. It wasn't considered arson or anything, and $250 bail. That probably was a personal recognizance bond, a PR bond. But yeah, I think that there's something more. But Blake Gump, great morning. Love you. Appreciate you. What's your truth?
2: What's the business, Simon Lennon, man? I was astonished. I was glad. Good morning, Christopher. I was glad that it didn't turn out to be it was. I hate it was, the fire was like it was, but they just had Ms. Valerie and them on TV the day before it happened.
0: Yeah, they did.
2: And it just looked so suspect. I hate that it happened. And then the way that it happened, it's just like so nonchalantly caring, like when dude was on TV, like, yeah, I said a little cocaine, I said a little marijuana. They be on TV like it ain't nothing. And for her to get a 200, I texted this morning, like a $250 fine, like, really? So they just, and with no lawyer or nothing, man, just the nonchalant carelessness. And I guess, I don't know if it's called privileged or whatever. It's just, I'm embarrassed. He should have had a worse or fine. I don't know if worse is a word, but, you know, I'm trying not
0: just
2: to curse.
0: Worse.
2: Just
0: worse.
2: Yeah, y'all just keep clowning because y'all got some great jokes this morning. But I'm glad that it turned out to be what it is, as bad as it was, because it just looked so suspect.
0: Well,
2: when they had them on TV on the news the other day, and then it burned down. Now they got a reason to rebuild immediately because they had been waiting to repurpose the building anyway. So now they can just tear it all the way down and just come with a new apartment.
0: Well, it's already torn down. It's already gone.
2: Yeah, no, yeah, you're right. Yeah, I just drove past the other day, yesterday actually. But I'll just call them and say, you know, great ventures on the new station, and they still messing up on calling on the numbers and stuff. In the afternoon, they need to practice. They need to sit in the mirror and practice their job, or they won't be on the air long in the afternoon. I don't care who it is, but I appreciate you, Homer. I appreciate you, baby. And I emailed you, G, so I can get my T-shirt. I'm ready to work, man. I love y'all. Have a good week.
1: All right. We also have a poll up. As the woman that started the warehouse fire, innocent or guilty, in your opinion?
0: Well, she's clearly guilty. I mean, she guilty. I mean, she...
1: Of a misdemeanor, of negligent, like I'm just... I'm just saying... So I'm just saying.
0: She already says she guilty.
1: Mm-hmm.
0: She already says she did it. I mean, let's be realistic. You post some pictures. You were all up in there kicking it.
1: Mm-hmm. Right. Right. Like
0: why would you kick it there? Why you up in a building like that? Why would you do that?
1: Her record was white as snow. No, they said the fleece was white.
3: You never heard of urban exploring?
0: Not for abandoned buildings.
3: That's what that's what urban side. Exploring is.
0: Yeah, oh, yeah. Okay. Yeah, well, no.
1: But listen.
0: Well, I mean, you ain't got nothing to do but to go up into abandoned buildings.

0: you know.
1: How about a job? Did she have a job? Can we look that up? Did she have a job?
0: I don't know. There were many parties that were held in that building years ago.
1: Okay.
0: Many parties.
1: All right. Legitimate parties, though.
0: Hell no. People were just being there and they throw a party. It was an abandoned building.
1: Oh, okay.
0: I'm not going to, you know, expose the people. It's a lot of people that could admit that. Yeah, I used to go there for parties and whatnot. But my thing is this, you know, if someone dropped a cigarette and they looked like me, black, all right? I don't think that if it created a 5-alarm fire, that I would just be charged with a misdemeanor.
1: No.
0: And told.
1: No,
0: to
1: you? No.
0: Yeah.
1: Because you dark.
0: Yeah.
1: Me? No, because I'm dark.
0: Mm-hmm.
1: But her? I'm not even sure why I'm here.
0: Right.
1: Excuse me. Excuse me. I'm not even sure. Am I in the right place?
0: And I'm telling you, when they did go and catch her at home, one of the news stations, and they caught her at home, she was laughing, like frolicking. I don't know. You know, I'm like, are you serious? Like, no, just... So are you saying as long as someone thumps a cigarette in someone's home and it burns that home down, and maybe if it's people in it, like, so it wouldn't be considered arson. Oh, you just thumped it into a property. You just thumped it into a property. And yeah, you're all good. We got Al MKE on the True Talk text lines, 833-212-1017. Great morning, Al. Love you. Appreciate you.
1: Hey, Al.
0: What's your truth?
2: Well, my truth is usually when you see people like that on that side of town, usually they up in there either turning tricks or probably doing crank or purple pills or meth. Mm-hmm. You know, you usually don't see people just up in an abandoned building just, you know, smoking Marlboro cigarettes. You know, the black pack that had them smelling like pickling spice. I think maybe she's related to somebody in law enforcement, or, you know, it's not no undercover insurance claim because she's already white, so she got white privilege.
0: Yep.
2: So it got to be something a little deeper. Maybe she's banging a judge or something, or maybe she's one of the judge trick babies. But when we look at it, why would somebody go up in there anyway like that in the building like that?
1: That's them, what
2: the
1: I'm
2: buildings
1: saying.
2: They usually find. They usually find them in buildings like that, raped and tortured and cut up like they do black folks.
1: Mm-hmm.
0: Mm-hmm.
2: And all she got was a fine. Ooh, that's some real white privilege.
1: Ooh.
0: Yeah.
2: Ooh.
0: Well, yeah.
1: Xavier.
2: Have a good day.
1: Al.
2: Huh?
1: Have you heard?
2: Yes.
1: Have you heard of urban exploring? Is that what it's called, Xavier?
3: Correct. People just do that and like take photos and stuff like that.
1: Urban exploring, Al. You ever heard of that? That's what Xavier said.
2: I never, you know, vaguely, but even if it is urban exploring, I'm not walking in no building that's already broke down.
1: That's all I'm saying.
2: Which is, you might fall, you're going to fall through the flow.
1: Exactly.
3: People do.
2: Explore that pipe that go through your ass, I guess. Okay. Have yourself a good day.
1: All right.
0: Hey, you're going to learn today. Again, shout out to everybody joining in on our YouTube page. While you're there, make sure you hit that like and subscribe. We're on the road to 8,000 subscribers. Let's see. Sincere Ronnie Ray Real said, that's arson. Like, what she's doing there? Like, what was she doing there? And let's see, Jeff, great morning, love you, appreciate you. Jonathan Green, great morning, love you, appreciate
1: you. Would you care to share that with everybody else, Xavier?
3: Yeah, I just said I'm a white ologist. I'm just explaining the whites. These aren't my practices. I'm just trying to give you...
0: When it's urban...
3: I've spent many years around these people, so I kind of know them.
0: Right.
1: Okay.
0: So when it's urban exploring, I'm like Jasmine West... Do it in your own neighborhood. So it has to be in a black neighborhood if they're urban exploring, or is it just urban nature?
1: Well,
3: when I say urban, when they...

0: say urban exploring, that just means exploring abandoned buildings.
1: Right, right,
0: so there's I don't think there's too many abandoned buildings in the suburbs.
2: Okay, so see, let me explain it to you.
1: Okay, because it's some
2: urban is a term. It's mm-hmm. a Wall Street term from back in the late 80s. And urban, when it comes to music and culture, refers to people of color, black folk, sometimes Hispanic, but mostly black folk. So when they say urban, they mean black, which means the city of Milwaukee, which means the north side. Mm-hmm. All right, now, scene.
1: Right. We got to take care of some bills. The True Talk text lines are open. The poll is up. Do you think she's innocent or guilty? 833-212-1017. We need to continue to hear your truth, Truth Nation, because I've got more to say on my thoughts on it. And we want to hear yours.
2: Yes. 833-212-1017. Agree or disagree?
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0: We've also got a few delays through the stadium interchange to about 35th Street. Southbound 43, a little heavy from Good Hope Road, heading down towards the Bender Road area. We've also got 41 backing up from Good Hope all the way to Capitol Drive, northbound from North Avenue up to Silver Spring. And checking the TMJ4 Storm Team forecast tonight, slight chance for showers, mostly cloudy with a low of 48. Tomorrow, mostly cloudy, a slight chance for afternoon showers, a high of 61. For the WTMJ Traffic Center, I'm Debbie Lazica on 101.7 The Truth.
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2: Welcome, Black Truth Nation. I am the legendary Homer Blow, along with my girl,
3: Bailey Coleman.
2: And we are currently discussing the fire, the five-alarm fire that destroyed an abandoned building that is located here in Milwaukee on 32nd and Hampton. And for those who, you know, we were having the debate, is she white, is she black? Well, from the CCAP information.
3: Y'all in that CCAP here in Wisconsin.
2: You better learn to work it. You better learn to work it like you work ChatGPT.
3: Let me tell you something. Let me tell you
2: I'm just trying to tell you.
3: Let me tell you something. I've been on CCAP before. You act like I ain't. If I'm trying, you trying to date me or something?
2: Right.
3: No, you going to be looked up on.
2: Fellas, you better CCAP some of these women. They quit to CCAP us.
3: Oh,
2: but
3: yeah.
2: You better CCAP some of these women.
3: Don't play.
2: They got some serious things going on.
3: Officer Brown.
2: Some of those women. Yeah.
3: Officer Brown taught me about CCAP.
2: Hey, CCAP
3: Officer
2: is
3: Reggie
2: a
3: Brown.
2: Friend. CCAP is a friend.
3: Matter of fact, that's when I started calling him Officer Brown.
2: Okay. But yeah, Ellen M. Stevens, date of birth, 6/20/2003, female, race, Caucasian.
3: There it is.
2: So
3: you mad because she on our side of town.
2: $250.
3: Don't nobody know her over here.
2: Cash bond is $250. Yeah.
3: And she got a cash bond of $200. Now, you know, if Ellen was Alicia or something like that.
2: Shaquisha Shaquan. Yeah.
3: Yeah, that'd be a wrap. They'd be like, you know what? You ain't getting out.
2: If her name was Quita, I'd be damned if it was $250 to get out. And it would be arson.
3: It would be five counts. Five counts of arson and $120,000 for you to even think about getting out. We'll see you later.
2: Right.
3: Maybe not.
2: Right.
3: You finna be under the jail.
2: Quita's gonna be locked up.
3: Locked up.
2: And everybody would have been talking about Quita.
3: We're locked up. They won't let me out.
2: Yeah, everybody that looked like Quita would have been talking about Quita. And the other white people would have been saying all kind of racist things about Quita.
3: It's a shame what happened to Quita. You know, she not finna get out no time soon. No, she not. She not finna get out.
2: Quita been scamming for a long time. I remember she was supposed to, because she do hair, and she was supposed to do this, and I cash-dapped her, and then she all of a sudden she blocked me.
3: And now she locked up. That's what she get.
2: Right. If it would have been Quita. But here it's Ellen Stevens. And
3: she
2: it's
3: out
2: like
3: on
2: $250 bail.
3: She good.
2: We got $1.2 million in damage that has been done to a premise.
3: She
2: you feel what I'm
3: right.
2: saying?
3: Right. She gonna be all right. And she might get a ticket or something, and they might make her really quit smoking, but that'll be about it. Yes. Off the Truth Talk text line 833-212-1017. Nick said, popular local news website, urbanmilwaukee.com, is 100% it's 100% white. No black writers, editors, advertisers, or publishers. Hey, you know what? That's great.
2: Mm-hmm.
3: That still doesn't mean, I'm giving you the origins. I gave you the origins of the urban with reference to African Americans in our country. So, you know, I was just giving you the rundown.
2: Right.
3: You know, anybody can use the term, you know, just like they use woke.
2: Right. And people sleep as hell.

0: Because if we were woke to the degree that we need to be woke, a lot of these topics and issues that we're talking about, we wouldn't have that to talk about.
1: That part.
0: We'd be able to talk about a lot of other things that would move us forward as a people, as a culture.
1: Yeah.
0: But because it's not like that with a lot more people.
1: Yeah.
0: So it's a lot of people that are, but it's also a lot that are not.
1: Yeah.
0: And they not even acting like they want to be.
1: Right.
0: You know?
1: Yeah.
0: Shout out to, what is our YouTube poll looking like, Xavier, as do people believe she's innocent or guilty? Ellen M. Stevens, who is responsible for flicking a cigarette butt into a abandoned building.
1: Right.
0: Which caused $1.2 million in damage and
1: that
0: had
1: part.
0: To be demolished.
1: That part.
2: Well, we got 22 votes and it's sitting at 86%. Guilty, 14% innocent.
0: Okay. Let's hear from those that say she's innocent.
1: Yeah.
0: Please, you are a part of Truth Nation.
1: Yeah.
0: Please call in.
1: We want to hear from you.
0: 833-212-1017. Where's the innocence in that? And I just want to know if it was your property that she flicked that in and your home burned down. Would you still be saying that she's innocent?
1: That part.
0: Oh, I was just walking down the street. I flicked my cigarette. And
1: she was walking down the street. She was in the building, clearly.
0: Yeah,
1: in the building.
0: So, I mean, since when does that
1: in
0: make it okay? I don't get it. Like RC Creation Muse, great morning, love you, appreciate you on the YouTube page, said, you would think flicking live cigarettes without putting them out would be illegal, like opening an alcoholic beverage while driving. You feel what I'm saying?
1: Well, everybody does. It depends. It depends on who's flicking the cigarette, clearly.
0: Yeah, right. There it is.
1: Now, if it's me or Homer, it's arson.
0: Mm-hmm.
1: If it's, what's her name?
0: Ellen M. Stevens.
1: Okay. If it's Ellen M. Stevens, it's an accident.
0: Yeah. What had happened was I was urban exploring and I was just taking pictures. So now if the building had a caved in or a floor had caved in on her and she was hurt or even killed,
1: then
0: would the family be saying
1: they need to sue
0: Holy Redeemer
1: Holy Redeemer.
0: They were the ones they were
1: it's
0: managing that property for a corporation.
1: Exactly.
0: And my daughter, Ellen M. Stevens, she should not have when the pain is suffering is so terrible.
1: Yes, exactly. Exactly.
0: Ellen, we love you and we miss you, Ellen. They should be ashamed of themselves.
1: Yep.
0: That building should have been condemned. Nobody should have been able to go inside the building.
1: It's their fault.
0: And now my Ellen is gone. Now my God. God, let's go to the Truth Talk text line. We got Millicent. Great morning. Love you. Appreciate you. Millicent, what's your truth?
3: Good morning. I've been waiting for somebody to talk about this. I am confused. And I know this is going to be, people are going to hate me for this one. But I hope, what's the name of that church? Holy Redeemer?
0: Uh-huh.
3: I hope y'all have some insurance on that building, because all the money the city had to put out for that building's fire, you need to recoup that back. I don't care that y'all are religious, but we kept police officers there 24 hours a day for four days.
0: Yep.
3: That's a lot of money. We need that money back.
0: It is.
3: If Christian faith don't have no money, if they didn't have insurance on that building, we're going to have to take
0: offer. Millicent, it's Holy Redeemer, and the building was insured. So the building was insured,
3: okay,
0: to my
3: understanding. We should get our money back. The city should be getting their money back.
1: They should be getting it back from, what's her name? Eileen?
3: Ellen.
0: We want her to
1: Ellen.
0: Get it right from
3: the
0: Ellen.
3: The insurance company will go after her.
0: They
1: need to go after Ellen.
0: Yep.
1: Get their money.
3: But the city needs their money back. And I was kind of confused because it is part of liability for the church because you should not have been able to enter that building. It should have been gated off.
1: It probably was. You know, people, especially if they're urban exploring.
0: Yeah, but it-

0: Was it?
1: It wasn't. There was no gate or fence around that building.
2: But there were probably signs.
0: Yeah, you
2: there were probably signs.
1: It might have been a sign. But okay, now y'all talk about NPS. The kids can't read.
3: Millicent, stop telling.
2: Millicent,
3: stop telling the truth.
2: Millicent. Okay, you tell the truth. But yes.
3: And it's only some. It's only some.
2: And I don't get the impression that she went to a NPS school. I'm just saying.
3: Yeah, she may not have went. With that dress she had on, she would have got in what we used to call ribbed or a snap.
2: Right.
3: She'd have been snapped on with that dress she had on in court and that little one barrette or whatever she had in her hair, hair clip, whatever it's called.
2: Yeah.
1: But you know what's funny is the night after that, she was laughing. She
3: ain't
1: laughing
3: now. Because
1: she knows she might go to jail.
3: Not for a misdemeanor. She ain't doing no jail time for a misdemeanor.
2: Nope.
3: She's only charged with a misdemeanor.
1: Oh, that's true.
2: This should also be a lesson for all y'all out there posting all your business on social media. She would not have most likely would not have been caught up if she hadn't posted those pictures and said, I might or might not have.
3: Right.
2: You know. If they probably would have been like, oh, we don't know who did it. We ain't going, you know, they ain't got the resources to be out there
3: and
2: like that.
3: And with the way that building was destroyed.
2: Yeah.
3: To end up finding a cigarette butt and they had to tear it down.
2: Yeah.
3: I don't think they would have had time. It was the structure damage was too bad for them to try to go in and really examine what was the root cause of it.
2: Exactly.
3: Because it was rubble. Half the building had fell down that night.
2: So the thing is, for those of you that like to post all your business on social media and make light of stuff like that, guess what? The police are looking.
3: It's a story we got that's about that.
2: Exactly. People are they're watching.
3: Yeah.
2: It's much easier now to catch up, especially dumb criminals.
3: Yeah.
2: It's much easier.
3: A lot of them.
2: They got drones and everything. Now you always be a watch.
3: It's a lot of dumb criminals.
2: Yeah. And so, you know, stop posting your business.
3: No, keep posting it so we can arrest your ass.
2: That's true.
3: So you can get your ass off the street. Then keep posting it. Keep posting it. Keep posting it. We got to take care of some bills. Brother Mahdi, we see you. We will come back to you after we take care of these bills. 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
2: Great morning, Truth Nation. Welcome, Black. I'm the legendary Homer Blow, along with girl
3: Bailey Coleman.
2: Truth in the Morning. We're going right to our Truth Talk text lines at 833-212-1017. We're talking about this fire that was not considered arson, but just negligent use of a smoking material. Brother Madi, thank you for holding over through the break. What's your truth?
4: Top of the morning, Mrs. Coleman from Seattle, and my brother on my daddy's side, Mr. Coleman. I love y'all.
2: We love you.
4: Black folks need to stop kicking the can down the road. If you remember back, Holy Redeemer fought the city to have that building torn down, and the city lost that lawsuit. So that building's supposed to have been torn down. City is kicking the can.
2: Hello?
4: Yes, can you hear me?
2: Yeah, yes. Now we can, but you had dropped out for a moment.
4: Apologize.
2: You might have, I know you held over, but yeah, we're losing you. So you might have to try to, when you get to a better spot, to try to give us a call, Black, because it's really.
4: I'm going to call y'all right back.
2: Okay.
4: I'm going to call y'all right back.
2: Cool. But yeah, it's just too much. Janice King, great morning. Love you. Appreciate you. Say good morning. Yes, she caused all that damage and it's a misdemeanor. It could have been worse. Yeah.
3: Well.
2: Xavier?
5: From what it sounds like, what the brother said, you know, she did the city a favor. So that's probably why they didn't charge her with more things.
2: Well, you know, different people have had conspiracy theories like that. They've been saying it, and a couple of things like, hey, maybe good riddance. And because there was supposed to be Bishop Cedric Daniels, may he continue to rest in peace.
3: Yes.
2: His thing was, you know, there were already some apartments that were put up over there, right?
3: Right.
2: And but they were also talking about bringing a juvenile detention facility right there, especially when all of the talk with the Lincoln Hills and all of that. So they were talking about bringing a juvenile detention facility there.
3: Mm-hmm.
2: And some people were happy and a lot of people were not happy.
3: Right.
2: For people who have sons and daughters or family and friends that are in some of these juvenile detention centers, they were happy, like, oh, good, we'll be able to go and see them, go visit them.
3: Mm-hmm.
2: And I don't believe that it was going to be a maximum type security juvenile detention center. So it wasn't going to be like, oh, it's strict and they shouldn't be. And people were like, they're going to have murderers and all of that. It, to the understanding that they were giving us Black then when they were talking about doing that, that it wasn't going to be that. But I know that Bishop Cedric Daniels' vision was to build more apartments and housing.
3: Right.
2: So I believe that's what that location was eventually supposed to turn into. So whether it was going to be demolished and then rebuilt.
3: Right.
2: And or they were going to refurbish or rehab that actual premise. But that's what was supposed to go there. So maybe now they'll be able to, you know, Valerie will be able to go ahead and make the bishop's dream and vision go ahead and come true by being able to rebuild.
3: Yeah.
2: And a lot of people in the city, especially in the inner city, in my opinion, will be able to be blessed by having that brand new facility.
3: Hey, maybe since we're there are a lot of urban problems with grocery stores and such, maybe they could put a grocery store there. Just my thoughts.
2: That's a thought. That's a thought.
3: They need something.
2: Let's see. JC on the YouTube page said,

0: these cigarettes go out by themselves. How they made nowadays? I think they had a bonfire, a cigarette butt didn't. So that much, you know what I mean? Like, yeah, I'm just saying that's.
1: Well, I mean, what's interesting to me is how do you really know?
0: Mm-hmm.
1: I mean, that would be, you know, unless you sat there and watched it develop into something more. How do you know it was a cigarette butt? You know?
0: Mm-hmm. That's what she said.
1: Yeah.
0: That's what she said.
1: Yeah. Could have been
0: Oops,
1: more.
0: I think I may have. Our right. firefighters could have been hurt.
1: Yeah.
0: I know they were fatigued.
1: Yeah.
0: Because they were out there for hours.
1: Yeah, police.
0: You know, and police manpower. Like,
1: yeah.
0: And especially with a lot of the things that's going on in our city.
1: Yeah.
0: Like.
1: And that's the thing. You know, she don't know. They can't really. I mean, they could probably research it and find out exactly what happened.
0: Mm-hmm.
1: But if you don't know, then we going out here trying to brag or whatever.
0: And she is. She's bragging.
1: You know, because she really don't know.
0: Yeah, she bragging.
1: If she, unless she sat there and watched it go up and watched the flame start and stuff. You know what I mean?
0: Mm-hmm. So. Oops, I think I might have. Get the hell out of here, Ellen. You know, so
1: go back to Brookfield or wherever.
0: Right, unlike Ellen DeGeneres, she's Ellen Degenerate Stevens.
1: It's just not a smart thing to start. You know, if you don't really know, it's not a smart thing to be putting that out there.
0: Mm-hmm.
1: Because, as you can see, you could get your behind in a sling. Now she can't even smoke her cigarettes.
0: Cigarettes. That is not an urban word.
1: Don't you feel sad for her? No.
0: No, absolutely not. Like, but, you know, let's see. Marty Gray says, it could have been a lot more. They burnt all the evidence. We will never know. I believe that. Minister Kevin, great morning. Love you. Appreciate you. Said first of all, congratulations on Ning, the only station I'll ever listen to on the. Congratulations on Ning, the only station I'll ever listen to. The truth. Secondly, the way the fire was, there could possibly have been someone in the building that died and burnt up. Real talk. I mean,
1: yeah.
0: That's true because the flames, you know what I'm saying?
1: Yeah,
0: you're talking about over 400 degrees. You
1: right.
0: know what I'm saying? So, I mean, yeah, that's true. And it would be charred remains. It literally would be charred remains.
1: Yeah.
0: So
1: I got to a couple off the Truth Talk text line. 833-212-1017. Craig said, the city should have torn that spot down long time ago. It wouldn't have happened if it wasn't there or had the opportunity to be there in the first place.
0: Mm-hmm.
1: Okay. Then Miss Sassy said, from what it sounds like to me, she was given time to come up with a story that fits the narrative.
0: That part. We got to get ready to take care of some bills. When we come back, we're going to talk about Mr. Hong Kong pervert. Karate, a whole new meaning to the Karate Kid.
1: Mm.
0: All right. We'll talk about that on the other side. 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
2: Welcome back. You're late. It's after 8 o'clock. You're supposed to be at work at 8 o'clock. You're late. And guess what? Guess what? Just in time, we've got Nurse Ariane Kawanda. Great morning, Nurse Ariane Kawanda. Love you. Appreciate you. Said it's 8 o'clock. If you're scheduled to be at work and you are not there, you are late. Don't listen to Miss Shay Shay Fufu. And shout out to Dane. They give you grace. Your job will not. And that's true.
3: Depending on where you work. Yeah, there it is.
2: But it shouldn't have to depend on where you work. It should depend on if you are on time. I know one thing. Listen.
3: If they give you grace.
2: I'm just trying to tell you. Have me come to pick you up if we're going somewhere and you tell me.
3: You leave people.
2: I absolutely do. I'm not going to use the ghetto doorbell. I've already told you that I'm on my way.
3: Let me tell you something.
2: You know, the ghetto doorbell is the horn. Like, what the hell are you doing? You know I'm coming.
3: I was out somewhere yesterday and saw somebody. I mean, they were literally, they hadn't even pulled up yet into the driveway of the person. They at the corner. They start honking their horn, pull down the street into the driveway, still honking their horn, I was like, that's where you going?
2: Right.
3: And that's where you start honking your horn? You could at least wait till you pulled up in front of their house.
2: Yeah. Yeah. Hashtag that part. Hashtag facts.
3: Oh.
2: You know, we were talking about, you know, we had a great conversation in hour one. Definitely wanted to get to this story.
3: Story real crazy.
2: Yeah, because
3: even crazier.
2: Yeah, like I say, it gives a perverted sense to the Karate Kid, just because of who was responsible, and this was something that was occurring on a regular basis. So it's not even like it was an incident. This was something that was going on as far as the children who came forward to start reporting were concerned was a regular thing that was happening with this 66-year-old man.
3: Mr. Miyagi. I'm just kidding. This is not funny. This is, but that's what you said, Karate Kid.
2: I know. But we do have a clip. But prosecutors have charged David S.C. Kang, 66 years old, with repeated sexual assault of a child and second-degree sexual assault of a child under the age of 16. But we're going to play this clip, and we definitely want to talk about it. It's something that took place in River Hills, Wisconsin. So
4: prosecutors charged a longtime martial arts instructor in Milwaukee County with sexually assaulting a student for years.
5: As Bill Mastinow explains, those who study child abuse in sports, while not uncommon, abuse often goes underreported.
6: Earlier this month, River Hills police met with a child and their parents. Court filings say the child told police they were sexually assaulted by their Taekwondo instructor for years during private lessons and, quote,

0: could not go through another summer of abuse. Filings say as police were interviewing the victim, the instructor, 66-year-old David S.C. Kang, showed up to the victim's home and shot himself. Kang survived. On Tuesday, prosecutors charged him with repeated sexual assault of a child and second-degree sexual assault of a child under age 16. In 2009, Fox 6 featured Kang in a story about him stopping a thief at his Fox Point studio. Kang vacated his Fox Point gym in May 2023. The following month, he dissolved his business with the state. The same month, filings say he began giving private lessons to the victim.
1: The trauma tends to continue on.
0: Dr. Melissa Bright is with the Center for Violence Prevention Research, which studies child abuse in youth sports.
1: It's somewhere between maybe 70 and 20%, which is a big range.
0: From physical, emotional, and harassment to sexual violence, Bright says often is unreported or underreported and can happen when there is isolation, like one-on-one interactions, in private, a power dynamic with a coach or authority figure, toxic culture, keeping things secret, and an erosion of boundaries, including physical touch, over time. Here's some tips for parents. Don't assume someone's legitimate because of a slick website or reputation. Ask about their safety policies and how they're enforced. Educate your children about what is appropriate and advocate for your child.
1: And if the person isn't open to that, then you might just wash your hands and say, this isn't for me.
0: It's unclear if Kang has an attorney. He has not yet appeared in court on the charges. In Fox Point, Bill Miston, Fox 6 News.
2: Yeah. Bill, thank you.
3: So there you have it. Again, this pervert, this rapist, and then for him to have the nerve to try to take himself out. You know, those who believe in higher powers, he was kept here for a reason. Like, he should have to deal with the damage and the trauma that will probably be everlasting for a lot of these children. And according to the race, and some people may say, what did that got to do with it, the race of them, they probably won't get the mental health therapy that they need and the counseling that they'll need probably for the rest of their lives, because you violated them continuously. This is, and for some people, it makes them choose a sexuality that may not have been something that they were even thinking about.
4: That part, and what people don't realize is that some of these kids can end up doing the same thing.
3: That's where I'm, yeah.
4: To other kids,
3: yep.
4: You know.
3: Yep,
4: Not only messing with their sexuality, because people, a lot of people don't believe that, but, you know,
3: mm-hmm.
4: It does.
3: Yeah.
4: I believe that.
3: Yep.
4: And, you know, then the kids may end up being offenders themselves because in their, you know, when you have traumatic things happen to you, a lot of times, your growth as a person stops right there.
3: Mm-hmm.
4: You know, if you don't have counseling and try and work through,
3: right.
4: A lot of times your growth as a person stops at that point, right?
3: Mm-hmm.
4: And your maturity stops there. You can walk and talk and look like an adult, but your mind, your reasoning may be of a 12-year-old child because that's what happened to you, and your mind can't get out of that, you
3: mm-hmm.
4: know? That's why it's important for us to make sure that, you know, we've got counseling and our kids have counseling.
3: Absolutely.
4: You know, so you can, you know, pick apart those feelings and try to grow. It's just, you know, it's one of those things.
3: Yeah, because it violates a trust.
4: Yeah.
3: You know, one of the things where people that know anything about martial arts, even if just a little bit,
4: mm-hmm.
3: you know, it's about discipline.
4: Yeah.
3: That's like one of the key components
4: yeah.
3: of learning martial arts, whatever, taekwondo, jiu-jitsu, whatever it might be. It's about discipline. And so here you are in an environment where, you know, you're being taught discipline, but you're being raped and molested by a person that, you know, your sensei. You know what I'm saying?
4: Yeah, like, and you... That's your leader. That's the
3: yeah.
4: person that
3: yeah.
4: you're... And it's hard enough for kids to express how they're feeling.
3: That's
4: why kids have tantrums and stuff, right?
3: Mm-hmm, mm-hmm.
4: Because they don't know how to actually express, you know, what's going on with them and how they're feeling. So the best thing is

0: you just touch that emotion and start crying or acting up.
1: That's right.
0: And so they don't, there's a fear. There can be a fear of just in a real general sense saying what's going on. But God bless the child that went ahead and said, I can't do this no more. We can't do this. This is what's going on.
1: Right.
0: They finally came to a level where they could speak, where they felt like they had to speak out. And they were, even though they probably were fighting against a fear. You know what I mean? But I also want to express this to the parents, right? This is that point where you go there and you watch. Call me helicopter mom. But when they're having a lesson or something like that, go and sit there through the whole thing. Bring your phone with you. Do what you got to do, but keep an eye on it. It don't matter if it's karate. If they don't have a seat on the side, why not? Bring your own seat. You know, if it's a swimming lesson, make sure there's some place for you to sit in there. If not, bring your own seat. But letting your child be alone with an adult like that, it's just, you know, for me, it's a no-go. You know, that's just how I've always been. Piano lesson, I don't care if it is a female. I'm going. I'll be right there. Go on and play. I'll put my headphones on if I don't feel like hearing that no more. But I'm right here. I'm watching. I got my eyes on you.
1: Yeah. It's, I'm telling you, like.
0: Because trying to come back from something like this with your kids, that ain't no. I feel for the parents.
1: Right.
0: I feel for the child even more, though, to have to go through that. To think about it. If you were sitting there with your eye on the situation, wasn't nobody finna be what you doing?
1: Right.
0: What is that?
1: Absolutely.
0: Did I see you touch my child? Why would you touch them there? Let's not even do that.
1: Listen, that's all I'm saying. No lies detected. You're listening to Truth in the Morning on the award-winning 101.7 FM, The Truth. We'd like to hear from you. What are your thoughts with situations like this? Because we put our children in the hands of people that we think are not going to be like that. You get what I'm saying? Again, one of the key principles is discipline.
0: Hello?
1: So we're not thinking of, and we're putting, and these children grow attached.
0: That part.
1: To these instructors.
0: Yep.
1: And it's like, okay, yes, I want to make sure I did do good?
0: Yeah.
1: You know, you know, just like you would do with your parents.
0: Yeah, exactly.
1: So we want to hear your truth, Truth Nation, 833-212-1017. We'll be black.
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3: Welcome, Black Truth Nation. I'm the legendary Homie Blow, along with my girl
4: Bailey Coleman.
3: And we are currently discussing this situation that, again, unfortunately ruins a lot of people's lives, and especially our children, where it's a child sex assault charges that have been filed against a Wisconsin martial arts instructor that has been accused of repeated sexual assault of a child and second-degree sexual assault of a child under the age of 16. And the pervert, you know, is 66 years old. Mm. His name is David S.C. Kang. So if you had a child that may have been a student, or a teen that may have been a student, make sure you ask your son or daughter some questions, mm-hmm. because this is not something new. This is something that this pervert has been doing, and it's been an ongoing situation.
4: And one would think the reason he closed his business and all the you know, situations mm-hmm. with his business and stuff, to down to where he was just working with people one-on-one, mm-hmm. you would think that that probably had something to do with other people finding out.
3: Right.
4: You know.
3: Right.
4: So then he down to a level where he's working one-on-one with people mm-hmm. and with their kids.
3: Mm-hmm.
4: You know.
3: Yeah.
4: That's just.
3: But like I say, you know, it's like when you trust your child. And it's why so many people have trust issues, in my opinion.
4: Yeah.
3: In every facet, you know, but especially with your children. But then we also run into a lot of these situations where some of these women mm-hmm. meet some of these men mm-hmm. and they haven't known them for a long time. I guess I just come up in a generation to where is the women were not quick to let you meet their children or their child.
4: Yeah.
3: It's like, no, you had to go through a process
4: right.
3: before you take the chance of opening your son or daughter up emotionally to someone that you may be interested in.
4: Oh, yeah.
3: But in this day and age, it's mutated.
4: Let them move in.
3: Yeah. Some of the children that have been abused and some even killed was because the woman ended up just leaving her son or daughter or her children in general with the person that she just met 2 weeks ago.
4: Right.
3: And she leaving the child with him.
4: No.
3: And I'm just saying that to me.
4: PWKs.
3: Yeah. The people with kids. Because, you know, parents ain't going to do that. You know, you're going to be like, oh, hell no. Nah. Hold on. I don't know you. You're going to use your CCAP. You got to do all of that.
4: All the things.
3: You got to do all of that. Because, again, this is our precious cargo. I tell people all the time, I'm that person that if I'm behind a school bus,
4: yeah.
3: I'm stopping 25 feet.
4: Right.
3: So the cars behind me that may be like, why don't you pull up?
4: Yeah.
3: I'm not.
4: Yeah.
3: Because they may need to use that emergency exit door.
4: Right.
3: And that's why it's that 25 feet.
4: Right.
3: So they have a chance to open the door, right. jump out, and, you know,
4: right.
3: for something that may take place on a bus.
4: Uh-huh.
3: But they are our precious cargo. That's why when I see some of the bus drivers driving erratically or whatnot, and they got kids on the bus, I'm like, hold up, let me get this route number. Let me get this bus number mm-hmm. and the name of this company. Because they need to be reported. You need to call and say, hey, hold on.
4: Yeah.
3: What? No, it's not my son or daughter or a relative of mine, but it's somebody's precious cargo
4: yeah.
3: on this bus. And nobody should have to go.

0: through that. I don't care. White, black, it don't matter. Brown, it don't matter.
1: Yeah.
0: If you are not taking care of our precious cargo, I believe you should be reported.
1: Yeah. Yes.
0: You know, so I'm like, Will D9 said, good morning. You'll spend more time fixing your child's mental health and trauma than spending time watching your child during whatever activity that they're involved in. Bailey, you are 100% correct.
1: Mm-hmm. Yeah. You don't just drop them off.
0: Mm-hmm.
1: I don't know these people.
0: Right.
1: I'm sure you're whatever, but I don't really know you like that. Mm-hmm. You could be nice, sweetest punch to me. Mm-hmm. How you being with my baby?
0: Right.
1: How you treat my child? I'll be right there for you.
0: That part.
1: Because they're going to get equal treatment. And, you really, as a parent, have to think, And kids can't communicate. We tell them all the things about, if somebody touches you here, somebody mm-hmm. touches you there, this and that, blah, blah, blah. But they really, they get scared,
0: mm-hmm.
1: And they start thinking, okay, well, maybe it's okay because, I can't say nothing. Or sometimes it doesn't occur to them to say anything.
0: Mm-hmm.
1: They just don't know. So you as the parent have to be there.
0: Yeah.
1: You just got to be there.
0: Yeah.
1: And in no scenario is perfect. Things can happen and you could still be there, but at least be there to decrease the odds.
0: There you go.
1: At least try to be there to decrease the odds. Mm-hmm. Because if you're sitting there, they're way less likely to be starting something or trying to start something.
0: Listen, Bailey, I often talk about that there are a lot more people, and in my opinion, majority women, but it happened to the boys too, that would not be dealing with some of the mental trauma that they are dealing with
1: mm-hmm.
0: As adults today
1: mm-hmm.
0: if that old rule,
1: mm-hmm.
0: and some people still have it, what happened in this house, stay in this house. This is why mm-hmm. some women and some girls at that time and some boys at that time were being raped. They were being abused. And if they did bring it to someone in the house, it was shunned. You just don't like him. You just don't like her. You get what I'm saying? Mm-hmm. Instead of saying, oh, okay. And so now you wouldn't go to school and say anything about it. You wouldn't tell anybody outside the house about it because you were going to get in trouble. If mm-hmm. they end up finding out that you said something, you were going to get in trouble. I think that it has to be really broken down and defined as what you are meaning when you say that, as opposed to just saying what happened in this house, stay in this house.
1: Yeah.
0: Because in that house, it was a horror story for a lot of people growing up.
1: Mm-hmm.
0: And they didn't say anything about it. Some of them are adults to this day
1: mm-hmm.
0: and still have not talked about it. They haven't went and got counseling for it.
1: Yeah.
0: Because, again, it's that, well, they said, and that's why. And that's why sometimes when you hear people talking about different subjects and topics like this,
1: mm-hmm.
0: that some people will say, I've never shared this with anybody.
1: Yeah.
0: But when I was coming up, this happened to me.
1: Yeah.
0: When I was coming up, there was a gym teacher.
1: Yeah.
0: There was a this, there was a that. So there's a lot of David S.C. Kangs out there.
1: Yeah, absolutely.
0: That have continue to be able, because again, repeated, this went on for years.
1: Yeah, years and years.
0: And that's just not cool. Some people try to act like those people can be reformed. I don't believe it.
1: Yeah.
0: That's just my opinion.
1: Mm-mm. I got a couple off the True Talk text line, 833-212-1017. Craig said his wax on, wax off was definitely wrong. But he'll definitely need his martial arts skills where he's going to keep people off of him.
0: You know, I my thoughts on that, Bailey, and I've shared it, you know how mm-hmm. I feel. There was a time when people were sentenced to prison,
1: mm-hmm.
0: and according to what you did,
1: mm-hmm.
0: You were going to catch hell when you got to prison.
1: Yeah.
0: But now it's so many that are there for the same damn thing.
1: Yeah.
0: That it's like you don't hear about the punishments mm-hmm. the way you used to.
1: Yeah.
0: Oh, they were sodomized. They were there.

0: is. They beat him up every day, or you know what I'm saying? You don't hear that anymore. They up there eating hookups and doing all kind of stuff and having all kind of contraband and you know, and acting like it's cool.
1: Yeah. Yeah.
0: So I really wish that it was the way that it used to be.
1: Yeah.
0: Where if you went in there and you mess with a child, oh, it's going down when you get in there. Oh, you rape, oh, snake eyes? Oh, it's going down.
1: Yeah.
0: But unfortunately, you don't hear, because we would hear about it. Because it's people that we know people that be like, yeah, you know the dude that did this?
1: Yeah.
0: Or they say they in there giving him hell.
1: Yeah.
0: You don't hear that.
1: You don't hear that.
0: I know I don't.
1: Dwayne said, hurt people, hurt people.
0: It's true.
1: Yeah. Brittany said, I just dropped my children at school and told them, I don't care what anyone says. Tell mama everything. I told them you're a child. Let me handle adult situations. I don't care what any adult says. Tell mama everything. There you go. And another one, peel the skin off and pour the salt and alcohol on it.
0: That part. Mm. We got to get ready to take care of some bills. RC Creation Muse said, right, come out worse than they went in. Talking about the ones that went to prison. They're like, you're listening to Truth in the Morning on the award-winning 101.7 FM, The Truth. I am the legendary Homeblow, along with my girl,
1: Bailey Coleman.
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0: Bender Road area. We've also got 41 backing up from Good Hope all the way to Capitol Drive, northbound from North Avenue up to Silver Spring. And checking the TMJ4 Storm King forecast tonight, slight chance for showers, mostly cloudy with a low of 48. Tomorrow, mostly cloudy, a slight chance for afternoon showers, a high of 61. For the WTMJ Traffic Center, I'm Debbie Lonziga on 101.7 The Truth.
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2: Let me hear from the top.
3: Welcome, Black. Truth in the Morning. I'm the legendary Homeblow along with my girl,
0: Bailey Coleman.
3: And we're talking about this sexual deviant. David S.C. King, 66 years old. And I just believe that we have to say their names and make people aware of these type of perverts, these type of individuals that are destroying lives. And he was destroying lives repeatedly. You know what I mean?
0: Yeah, absolutely. And absolutely. Xavier just asked a question off air.
3: Mm-hmm.
0: He asked, did we go to our kids' practices, their sports practices and stuff. And yes, I did, Xavier. I did go to all of his, except for when he got into high school. When he got into high school, I was like, you can talk. We have great conversations. You know, you could tell me anything.
3: Mm-hmm.
0: You know, so, you know, when he would have practice in high school, I was at work,
3: mm-hmm.
0: right? But when I had him, because I always had him involved, or I tried to always have him involved in extracurricular activities.
3: Mm-hmm.
0: And so, you know, he would do, we did a lot of Milwaukee Rec stuff.
3: Mm-hmm.
0: So when he would go to all of that, yeah, I was right there. Swimming lessons, yeah. He had some at the Y, he had some at Milwaukee Rec. I was right there, sitting on the side. He played bitty basketball, I was there. You know, all the things, you know, the little baseball thing, all of that. Right mm-hmm. there on the side, in the bleachers. There I was. Had my little phone. And, you know, I just look up, make sure everything was good. Then I go back to Facebook or whatever I was doing. Mm-hmm. Mm-hmm.
2: Were you the only parent?
0: No, I wasn't. No, I wasn't.
3: True.
0: But there wasn't. It wasn't like a parent for every child that was out there playing. I'll tell you that much.
3: Mm-hmm.
0: Unless it was basketball. When they were playing bitty basketball and all that, shout out to some of the parents that was out there with me. When they were playing basketball and stuff like that, all them was out there. You know, they love a good basketball game. But like mm-hmm. When it was baseball, or for a minute he did a little soccer. He didn't really like that part. But when he was doing, you know, his stuff.
3: Mm-hmm.
0: He was, you know, there was parents there, but yeah. not every, you know, for every child, no.
3: Right. We got Brother Mahdi, who is Black, on the Truth Talk text lines, 833-212-1017. Great morning once again. Love you. Appreciate you, Mahdi. What's your truth?
4: I didn't want to get off topic, right? I know I was had bad signal. I just wanted to say to you guys, I love y'all so much, and we love what y'all doing for the community. And back to the Holy Redeemer situation right quick is the city lost that lawsuit, you remember, years ago. They was fighting to not be ordered to demolish that building, and the city lost that lawsuit with Holy Redeemer. So they dragged that job out. And so it's funny how things come around full circle. Now the building's falling on its own. Thanks to the cigarette butt lady.
3: I just
4: really love you guys, and I wanted to say real quick is we have to be very careful who we allow to be around our kids.
0: Yes.
4: 9 times out of 10, Satan starts within, and you know exactly what I'm talking about.
0: Yep. Mm-hmm.
4: He starts within.
0: Mm-hmm.
4: So even though you look without, you got to start within every young

0: lady I met has been a victim of within, infiltrating within their homes and within their families and relatives. So I love you guys. I love you guys, man.
1: We
0: I'm
1: love
0: out
1: you
0: here
1: more.
0: At this data center getting this 10 G's a month. Whoever don't like it, too bad.
1: And making babies. And making babies. And making babies.
0: Making them babies.
1: Yes, he's
0: she got to give me another one this year. You better believe it.
1: There you go.
0: I told her I ain't got time to play with you. You cost me. Yes, yes, Miss Coleman. She cost me $4,000 a month. I need another baby.
2: There you go.
1: Okay.
0: I hope the next one twins.
1: Okay.
0: Well, love y'all.
1: Love you more.
0: Be careful
1: what you wish for. He gonna have sextuplets.
2: Okay.
1: And he gonna be like, damn. Okay, God. I hear you listening to me. But I just said twins. I didn't say six. I ain't say eight. You know what I'm saying? But yeah. Anita Nicole, great morning. Love you. Appreciate you on our YouTube page. Says she's been listening. Said the best thing you can teach your children at a very early age is about good and bad touches and empower them to tell you anything at any time.
2: Yeah.
1: You know?
2: Absolutely.
1: Absolutely. That's exactly how it should be. But some people, you would be amazed at how many people don't listen to their children. When they do come, say something.
2: Yeah, that's
1: Ain't that
2: true.
1: Sad?
2: That is sad. That is sad.
1: What do you think breeds that, though, Bailey?
2: I think that parents get a little complacent sometimes.
1: Mm-hmm.
2: Think we all do, okay? And you get into the daily grind of things. Because when you're the custodial parent, when you're the host parent, mm-hmm. and it's just on you if you're a single parent, I think sometimes we get a little complacent. But, you know, just encourage you guys all to take a minute and, you know, realize that they're talking to you. Mm-hmm. And they can talk, you know. And the ones that have enough courage to come to you and say something, you need to listen.
1: Yep.
2: And hopefully you catch it, right?
1: Mm-hmm.
2: Hopefully you catch it. Off the True Talk text line, 833-212-1017. Brittany said, facts, Homer. It's a jail full of PDF.
1: Yeah.
2: Yeah.
1: Pedophiles, I'm telling you.
2: Yeah.
1: Like, and with that, now understand, I want people to understand, I try to be fair and balanced.
2: Yeah.
1: I know that there are some situations where sometimes.
2: Yeah.
1: Children may not like who you're with, whether it's the man or the woman, and they will end up making up some stuff. But I think that part of when you get into or are dating someone to where you have brought them around your children, or you're in a relationship with someone, or even if you're married to someone, that you need to, before getting that far, let them know that, look, I'm going to listen to my children. I'm going to listen to my children. If my children bring me something that may be, you know, painful for you to hear and be like, that's a lie, this, that, and the other, I'm going to believe my children. I will also go and have my children tested to see if something really did go wrong. And if you are really with me, then you should still be willing to be with me after I put my children first.
2: Go ahead.
1: Yeah, because there are some cases where some of the children just in, I'm going to tell my mama, you get what I'm saying?
2: Right.
1: That you did this and that you did that. And some of the men may not have done that, or some of the women may not have done that. But again, if they know how their parents are and it's not PWKs, they know that, oh, she getting ready to kick you out. I ain't going to have to worry about you no more, this, that, and the other. But I still think that just have that conversation with whoever you start to try to date. Be like, look, listen, I don't want you to think that I don't trust you or anything. But if my children bring me something like that, I'm going to thoroughly investigate. And I don't want to have to, you know, break up with you. But if I find out it's true, not only am I going to break up with you, I'm going to press charges against you. But if it's not, and I find that it was a tactic of this or that, I just need you to understand that I still had to put my children first, and I apologize that they may have lied on you or whatever the case.

0: may be. I think that conversation needs to be had before you get into,
1: you know,
0: even introducing them to your kids.
1: Right. Because, you know, a lot of studies have shown that people that come, that you may marry or have relationship with outside of the parent that is actually the biological parent, chances increase as you go along with these different scenarios outside of the actual biological parent that a situation could arise.
0: Yeah.
1: With, you know, a child that you have by somebody else.
0: Mm-hmm.
1: So you have to, you know, you have to be conscious of those situations. You have to be aware and also realize that if that person loves you and they want to be with you, y'all going to be together and you'll work through any kind of confusion or drama like that. But they have to, you know, if your relationship is meant to be, you'll be able to put your kids first and there won't be no problem. And I would just tell you that I would choose my son over you anyway when it comes to that. You know, I have to be able to trust you.
0: Right.
1: And if I feel like I can't, if I feel some type of way, I'm going to go with how I feel. You know, because chances are it's not just, you know, my kid that's feeling that way. But, you know, I mean, it's just, it's crazy.
0: It
1: all
0: is.
1: That is craziness.
0: It is.
1: It's all craziness and confusion. You know?
0: Yep. Before we go to break, Mr. Minister Kevin said, I'm just driving by the burned down building now, and there's a white woman standing in the demolition site like she belongs there.
1: See?
0: Urban exploring? The rubble?
2: Yeah.
0: Okay. All right, Xavier.
1: Xavier said, I want to go down and see. Hold on.
0: Really? I will drive by and be like, get your urban exploring ass out of there. Y'all caused enough damn damage. Don't y'all realize what y'all done to us? You know, so you're listening to Truth in the Morning on the award-winning 101.7 FM The Truth. We'll be black.
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4: Yes.
3: Of Truth in the Morning.
4: Yeah.
3: With the legendary Home Blow, along with your girl,
4: Bailey Coleman.
3: Bring it. Let me get ready to put this in before we talk about something else. We got to give an update.
4: Yeah.
3: Because
4: we have to give
3: me
4: this
3: and
4: update.
3: Bailey, we're on the same page.
4: Yes.
3: With this. But
4: I can't
3: speaking
4: see
3: about.
4: That.
3: Oh, yeah. Yeah, absolutely. You should be the one. There you go. Let's go, Bailey.
4: I ain't doing this unless I got some tickets. Tickets. I'm just kidding. Tacos and Tequila Festival, Saturday, May 30th at Franklin Field, featuring live performances by Rick Ross, Ginuwine, Soulja Boy, Frankie J, Mims, Petey Pablo, Jaquan, and Milwaukee's very own Big Frank. 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
3: Welcome, Black. Welcome, Black. Again, the legendary Home Blow, along with my girl,
4: Bailey Coleman.
3: Yeah, the vocals was coming in at you.
4: You know, it takes a special, y'all don't know how radio works.
3: That part.
4: It takes a special gift,
3: yes,
4: to be able to plow through.
3: Yes.
4: When vocals are coming, when you hear the song and the mute and somebody's singing in the background, for you to be able to plow through and read a commercial.
3: That's why we are the veterans and we are professionals and we make it happen. And we make it happen. We're like, okay.
4: Let some of them youngsters try. Don't try that at home. Do not try it at home.
3: That part.
4: You may hurt yourself.
3: So is that, I wanted to know when Minister Kevin said he saw that is this the same white woman? Is she black up there again? Is this Ellen Stevens going up there to look at her work and probably taking pictures,
4: uh-huh,
3: or little video Snapchats or whatever, talking about, hey, look what I did for my cigarette. Listen, you know.
4: Well, she can't smoke no more, so hopefully she didn't light another one up.
3: She may have had one in her hand, just didn't light it, but like, it was all because of this.
4: No, she cannot own any.
3: She could say that she just got it off somebody. She got a onesie. Ain't that what they call them? A Lucy or whatever the hell.
4: What?
3: Yeah, like when it's just one cigarette. Xavier, you know about that?
4: What did you
3: onesie,
4: say you were?
3: A Lucy. Like if people get a cigarette from somebody, they'd be like, hey, let me get one. Or if they get one from a store.
4: What did you say? You're a whiteologist?
3: Yeah, you're a whiteologist. So, yeah.
5: Whites don't buy Lucy's.
3: They don't buy Lucy's?
5: Unless they're a poor white.
4: Oh, they don't buy. So it's called Lucy.
3: Hold on. So what you trying to say? Poor black people buy Lucy. So what are you really saying, Xavier? Talk to me, bruh. Well, I need to get some clarification because I'm feeling some kind of way, bruh.

0: I'm just saying, you know, if you go to the gas stations in Brookfield, they don't have the Lucy's for sale.
1: Okay, and?
0: But if you go to the hood, right?
1: Oh!
0: They got the Lucy's for sale.
1: So, okay, so who goes to the hood? Poor black people?
0: No, middle class, all kinds
1: of
0: walks.
1: Okay, so middle class don't live out in the suburbs?
0: Yeah, middle class black people live in the
1: suburbs. Then, so what you're saying about the Lucy's in the hood, I'm really trying to take you through there.
0: Well, they just don't have the Lucy's sale in the middle class neighborhoods, but if you go to the hood, you know, they have them for sale there. I don't make this up. Just like when you go to the hood, they got the nacho. You know, they have the nacho things.
1: It's getting hot, baby.
0: It's not getting hot.
2: No, I understand what he's saying.
0: You mean they got the nacho thing in there?
1: Saying,
0: you know?
1: Too. I know what they only said, but at the same time,
2: no, I completely understand.
1: I got to protect our people and be like, come on now.
2: Well,
1: everybody, they go to the gas station.
2: Bailey.
1: In the studio.
2: He's right, Homer.
0: I'm just the messenger.
1: Listen, messenger.
2: If you go into the suburbs, you got to buy the whole pack. And they expect to buy the whole pack. They don't expect to come and get Lucy's. Yeah. They don't expect to get no Lucy's out there. That's not what they doing. That's not their mode. You're cutting him.
1: Why isn't it their mode, Xavier? I'm Bailey. I already know where, you know. Why is it their mode?
2: Yes, yeah, so let's talk to the whiteologists.
1: Yeah, why don't they buy Lucy's? Why don't they sell Lucy's out there?
2: They ain't got
1: is
2: to.
1: That considered something?
0: No, they just don't have to.
1: They don't what? They don't what?
0: The clientele that's out there, they don't demand the
1: what
0: Lucy's.
1: The hell is the clientele, sir?
0: Well, you know. You know, if
2: give
0: you go to the
2: them.
0: Hood, yeah. You know.
1: So white people are more advanced? Is that what you're saying?
0: No.
1: What are you saying?
0: You're trying to poison the message.
1: I'm trying to get the message right. Let's see. Talk to me.
2: He's just explaining that there's a level where they don't expect to get Lucy's out there. They don't expect to walk in and be able
1: talking
2: to see.
1: About,
2: you see what I'm saying?
1: He's talking about white people and niggas. That's what he's talking about.
2: What?
1: That's what he's talking about.
2: Oh, my God.
1: Let's pull the cover off.
2: Wait a minute.
1: Let's pull the cover off.
2: Wait a minute.
1: Because that's what the hell you're talking about.
2: Wait a minute, man.
1: Listen.
2: Wait a minute.
0: You're putting words in my mouth.
2: Okay.
1: No, I'm not. I'm listening to the words that are coming out of your mouth. And it sounds like what had happened was...
2: What a button at. I should have a button over here on this side, too. It may not be the big chair, but it's a...
0: I'm just a whiteologist. I'm not...
2: That's it.
0: That's all.
2: That's it. He just is delivering facts.
0: I've been around these people. I've studied them.
1: Been around
0: years.
1: What people? Hold on.
0: The
1: people?
0: Whites.
1: Oh, okay.
2: Well, technically speaking, I've been around the whites quite a bit myself.
1: Well, speaking of...
2: I grew up around them, actually.
1: Speaking of being around the whites.
2: It's really interesting.
1: We have an update. Josh Jacobs has been released, and there have been no charges yet. They're still pending. Yeah. So me and Bailey were on point with saying we don't.
2: With what?
1: So that ash cash that you was on, you know what I'm saying?
2: See?
0: Passed her a little cash.
2: You know,
1: that's what I was saying, you know. But
2: he probably said, listen, I can't give you the million you was trying to extort.
1: Right.
2: Allegedly.
1: But my people. They going to give you this.
2: You going to need to leave.
1: And you fade to black.
2: You going to need to say nothing.
1: She can't fade to black because she white.
2: I'm going to give you $50.
1: So you get you some Lucy's.
2: So you can go and get you some Lucy. You know what? With this 50, you might be able to buy the whole pack. You ain't even got to go get no Lucy's. But you're going to get out of my house. And you're going to go back to where you came from.
1: L.A.?
2: See? Yeah.
1: Leaving on that midnight train to L.A.
2: And you know what? What you might want to do is buy your pack before you leave.
1: Yeah.
2: Because it's more expensive out there.
1: If that is Ellen Stevens out there taking pictures and videos, she should be arrested. She should be trespassing. Because she's trespassing. That property don't belong to her. Get your white ass up out of here.
2: Homer.
1: And you done created
2: Homer.
1: A whole... You done
2: Homer.
1: Made our firefighters and our police department use all these extra man hours. They done had to call
2: Homer.
1: In five alarms.
2: Homer.
1: And you gonna bring your white ass out here and stand here and be like, look at me.
2: Homer.
1: Look at me.
2: Homer.
1: Yes.
2: You just mad because she called Kay. She came over here on the north side, messed something up, and...

0: walked away with her privilege.
1: Yeah, you're right. She walked away with her privilege.
0: There's no
1: lies detected.
0: She walked away with her privilege.
1: You got me. What we got, Bailey? The truth. The award-winning truth with Sharon Hughes is up next.
0: I love y'all. Followed by lunch break. Homer's crazy.
1: Forgive Homer.
0: He cutting up this morning.
1: And then my name, Manon Sabir with the Grapevine. And then, of course, we've got Jazz. Tap in with Jazz Tyler.
0: Okay.
1: 4 to 6.
0: Listen.
1: What you got, Bailey?
0: I want y'all. This is a constant message for me. Love your kids.
1: Mm-hmm.
0: Do your best by them.
1: Mm-hmm.
0: Everything is not going to be perfect when raising them. Things happen. Life happens.
1: Yeah.
0: But do your best. Be there whenever you can actually be there.
1: Mm-hmm.
0: You know?
1: Mm-hmm.
0: You getting them involved in different things, be there to support. Sit on the sidelines, wait in the car. Whatever you got to do, just as long as you can see them, especially when they're little.
1: Yeah.
0: Love y'all. See you tomorrow.
1: All right. We'll be black on tomorrow. Xavier, thank you for a great show.
0: Thank you, Xavier.
1: Mr. Whiteologist.
0: Yes.
1: Yeah.
0: The Whiteologist.
1: Don't worry about it. I got some stuff to talk about tomorrow. I got you. I'm going to have a whole segment just for you.
2: Sounds good.
0: Oh, I like that.
1: We out of here. Peace.

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1: One can invest their whole life and effort in helping the community, and sometimes they don't get nothing back. But you know what? You keep on going with it, okay? God bless you. Happy upcoming Father's Day. And hang on in there. And Tori, don't worry about what nobody say about you, because they're going to talk about you anyway, because they can't do what you do.
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2: This is the Bloomberg Black Business Beat. The more AI grows, the more energy it takes to power it. And that has a lot of people worried about whether or not the country's energy infrastructure can hold up. David Grain is founder and CEO of Grain Management, which specializes in investing in digital infrastructure. Grain says now is the time to put big money into building out our grid.
3: We have seen situations where the grid within America is not necessarily ready for this kind of flow and demand. But I think there's time and a great opportunity to deploy capital in order to improve the grid and all of the transmission infrastructure that's around it. And you know, look, it starts with generating capacity.
2: Grain suggests nuclear energy is the cleanest way, but also admits that building that out takes a lot of time and is very expensive. Grain is one of the most successful Black executives in the private equity space and has built a lot of his success on following trends in tech. I'm Bloomberg's Justin Milliner on the Black Business Beat.
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Good morning. Welcome to the program. Today is Thursday, May 28th, 2026. With all that divides us, and I promise you there is a lot, every now and again, and I hope I'm not alone in this, I look for ways in which we can be united. Find a couple of things in which we all can agree on, and it seems, unfortunately, that as time goes on, that list is getting smaller and smaller. But every now and again, I think it's worth it to take an inventory of an ever-shrinking list of things that we all should be able to agree on, regardless of your religion, your country of origin, your race, income, education, all of that. You got to cut through all of that stuff. Now, some of those divisions are very real. And I'm not one of those people that can easily digest the saying that, oh, people are people no matter what. Nah, some of them differences are very, very fundamental. If you've ever tried to have like an objective, logical, just common sense conversation with someone about politics, but they are on the complete opposite side of you, and you were saying things that just make sense. Oh, this policy worked. This one didn't. This one has hurt the American people economically. This one hasn't. You can't even have that kind of a conversation with folks who have made it a part of their character to be their political affiliation. And this goes for left and right. I'm not sure what's left in the middle. But if you're a hardcore right or hardcore left, it's very difficult to have a common sense conversation. Like somebody would argue, if you're on the hardcore left or the hardcore right, if somebody says, oh, the sky is blue, they would want to argue with you about that. So the divisions go even beyond politics. It's like, now I don't like you as a person because your lived experiences, where you came from, where you grew up, is different than mine. And because you saw the world through a different lens, I literally hate you because of that. And here's the thing. It wasn't either of their faults. And this is the world in which we are navigating. But when I search for topics that I hope are what I call evergreen, they're always good, they're always timely, they're always relevant. People agreeing on fundamental things, and maybe this is an American thing, maybe it's international. I wouldn't know if it's international or not because I've never traveled out of the country. Yeah, I know, I need to travel. But I got too much work I got to do here. Here's one of those things in which I think we all can agree on. You deserve to live in a place where you feel safe, where you feel secure, and you can have privacy. Everybody deserves that. You deserve a house or an apartment. Maybe it's a land contract. Maybe you are leasing to just enjoy living. Because to me, I might be alone in this now. And this might be a generational thing. That's yet another category that divides us. The differences between the generations are probably more profound in some cases and on some topics and ideas than racial differences. Because if you are of the eldest generation alive right now, your world and worldview is very different than someone who is a Gen Z or a Gen Alpha. In fact, you were born on different planets. You were born in different centuries, which nowadays means you might as well have been born on different planets. But everyone deserves to feel safe because the only safe place you have is in your house. Whatever may bother you, whatever may upset you, whatever may quote unquote trigger you, guess what? That's not our problem. We don't know you. We don't know what your life was like. Because I might say something that is normal, regular, casual conversation to any other well-adjusted, mentally stable adult, but that same conversation using the exact same words may trigger someone into a tantrum. Now, I hope you all never experience that because then I got to second guess every word I say, every phrase, every bit of terminology. I can't use satire. I can't like use playful banter because that might trigger somebody and they might get upset. And now they posting me on the internet saying that I'm a triggerer. Very frustrated. But when you're at home, that's your safe space. You can walk around naked at home.
I do. Guilty as charged. What are you going to do about it? I'm at home. Don't come to my door. Don't knock on my door. Jehovah's? That's how I scare Jehovah's away. Or sometimes they want to come in. Why am I putting on clothes to answer my door? You're in my domain. You're in my safe space. And if my thang want to be thanging when I'm at home, sometimes it gets a little warm in my house. Now, I got hardwood floors and I have ceiling fans. It stayed relatively cool because I'm one of those people that, you know, in the fall, I don't know what it is about Wisconsin, folks. Side note, we resist turning that damn heat on. I do. It'd be October. You need to get that first, like, real chilly night. And it's like when you turn the heat on, like, you're admitting that winter is coming. It's like, if I can just resist through November without turning my heat on. This is a Midwestern thing for sure. If you're listening from another part of the country, well, screw you. You're not important right now. But once you turn that heat on, it's like, oh, no, winter is here. Some of y'all, I see you posting on social media, oh, I turned my heat on. Like, I'll curse you. October 2nd. I put my heat on, everybody. No, don't do that. Winter, I'm not ready for winter. To me, it's still summer. Summer ends for me Halloween night. That's when summer ends. Can't turn the heat on. I resist with my air conditioning, too. So I'll just walk around the house, you know what I mean, with one sock on. I'm not turning on the AC. Now, I almost had to turn it on the other day because the last couple little few days has been in the upper 80s. But the thing with my house is it'll stay cool until we have like 3 or 4 80-plus degree days in a row. So 1 or 2, my house won't heat up. It'll still stay a relatively cool and comfortable temperature, but if we get multiple days of 80 degrees and my house gets hot, and then I got to turn on the air conditioning, you see. Everybody deserves to have their own safe space, which is their home, to be free from interruption, to be free from chaos, because you're at home. You should be able to do what you want, say what you want, but there also has to be a level of respect. This is why I hated living in apartments. I don't even like staying in hotels when I do travel. And of course, my travel is domestic because if you own a home, you want to stay in an, at least I do. I want to stay in an accommodation that is as similar to home as possible. And hotel rooms just don't do it. Sometimes hotel rooms don't have a refrigerator. You ever go out to eat in a city? Because, well, of course you do. When you travel, you got to go out to eat and check out the restaurants and you have leftovers and then you don't have a refrigerator to put your leftovers in. I have stayed in hotel rooms that don't even have a little mini fridge. So then what does my big ass got to do? I just came from dinner, but now I got to eat the rest of the food because I can't just let it sit out. Now I got to go to sleep and I just missed a whole evening while I'm on vacation. This is a Sherwin problem. I don't expect any of you to be able to relate. The story I'm going to share with you when I come back from break is what I would call worst case scenario and also a nightmare, and it relates to the YouTube question that we are asking you today. I know I sent it to you, Xavier, but I want to make sure I have the phrasing and the terminology right. The phrasing and terminology right when I have to get onto the YouTube page. Oh, speaking of YouTube, while I'm looking for

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1: 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Hughes Views 414. That is my YouTube channel. I was talking to Homer this morning. Thank you, Homer, for listening to my YouTube broadcast. I don't know when it was, yesterday or the day before. And I use profanity on there because screw you, it's my YouTube channel and it's not FCC regulated. Homer's like, oh, that's so refreshing to hear you use the F word. I was like, Homer, if you felt that way, I'll use the F word all the time around you. So make sure you go and subscribe to Hughes Views 414 on YouTube. And so in the event that I am not here, I will probably be over there. Okay. Have you ever argued with a neighbor? That is the question we were asking you today on our YouTube poll. So this YouTube channel in which that poll is broadcast is 1017 The Truth. So go to that YouTube page, hit subscribe, and then you can vote in our YouTube poll. Have you ever argued with a neighbor? Now, remember, your home where you live, whether you rent, whether you lease, that's your safe space. You should be able to enjoy peace, quiet, tranquility, and solitude. But it's really tough when you live in what I call a housing community. You live in a duplex. Because you might live by yourself, but the person in the duplex or the one upstairs or downstairs might have 5 kids. Or you may live in a 4-family. That's a little community. Or God forbid you live in an 8-family or more, or maybe one of these high-rises. There's a level of respect that needs to take place. And you don't have to like the person. You don't have to agree with them politically or religiously. None of that. You can be of different races. People, this is a

0: But I didn't live with nobody at the time. So when we would go out in these Milwaukee streets, we would pre-party at my house. You understand it? And I know that I gave my neighbors a couple of headaches, but if I knew I was going to have a larger gathering, because I used to do stuff in my house, holidays, and because I had the bachelor pad, you know? And also, if my guys wanted to get away from their wives or their girlfriends or their baby mamas, like, yeah, come on, shoot through, you know? We'll invite a couple fellas over, play some cards, you know, kick it a little bit. Now, I've had a couple of nights where I would have called the police on me, but it wasn't my fault. I didn't know that people was going to park in somebody else's driveway. Because in the city, you don't always know what driveway corresponds to what house. That's a long story. I'll tell you about that. Never. But if I know I'm going to have people over, I will go to my neighbors and I'll be like, yo, you're going to hear some things tonight. You may even see some things. But if we're too loud, please call me and I will make sure. That's all I did. I knew I was going to have people over at 8:30, 9 o'clock, 10 o'clock. I go to my neighbor's house, 6 o'clock, 7 o'clock. Hey, everybody. I just want to let y'all know, you know, we're going to be partying over here tonight. If we get too loud, and I'm going to try and keep it down by a reasonable hour. And that was always on the weekend. But I would tell my neighbors, and guess what? They never once called my cell phone. But I made sure to let them know that if we were making too much noise, because people sometimes they got headaches, they don't feel good, they just want to rest. And that's always when your neighbor is acting a fool. So I made sure. I have a neighbor, he don't live there anymore, but he used to live behind me. Because I think in my backyard, that's where you can hear the most noise. So I go to his house, and I used to barbecue a lot. I don't really barbecue much anymore. And all I have to do is give him a plate of food. He was like, oh, man, you stuttered. You going to fire up the grill? I say, yeah, I think we're going to throw some chicken thighs and some wings on the grill. You bring me a plate, and then you can party all night long. I'll bring them two. Bring them two plates. When I come back from this break, I want to talk about a worst-case scenario of someone not respecting the safe space that we all deserve, which is our homes. And if you live in a community with other people, if you live in a building with other people, shut up sometimes and be quiet and respect the fact that nobody else wants to hear your racket, your noise, and your nonsense. 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I'll be right back.
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0: Our phone number, for those of you that have things to share vocally, is 833-212-1017. On line one, we have Brucey. Hi, Brucey.
1: Good morning, babies and bros. How have you been?
0: I can speak for the bros. We're doing okay. How are you?
1: Enigmatic, actually. I've noticed something, things that's going falling by the wayside and is going on in society right now. Now, people are really mad at the youth and everything. You had the situation with this judge, like, opposing federal orders or agents or something like that, and these teen takeovers. And, you know, she did what she did, and she didn't have anything to say. I found that in bad
0: Brucey, taste. Are you listening to the show at all? Are you at all listening? Do you know what the topic is? Because whatever you're talking about is not what we're... Okay.
1: Well, I'm getting to that point, sharing space with neighbors and everything. We're at this point of understanding and confusion and everything. I heard people say they didn't like a certain term, not people term, and people kind of, you know, took offense to people expressing their thoughts respectfully and sharing space. Could you imagine? We have a culture clash of generations right now, if that makes sense to you. We have young people who are optimistic and curious and kind of jubilant and courageous versus an older generation that's kind of traumatized, conditioned, and complacent.
0: I think that's a very odd and also inaccurate generalization, but can we get back to the topic? Because I got stuff I need to discuss here.
1: All right.
0: About people being able to coexist together and respecting people's rights of privacy. And if you live in, let's say, a four family, you don't want to make too much noise because it may disturb your neighbors. There's a level of respect that is necessary when we share space with people.
1: I'm talking about black families right now, though. I know the young people are getting kind of violent and, like, domestic violence and respecting.
0: You're about to make me get domestically violent. Can you get to the point?
1: Yeah, just putting that food for thought out there. We do too much coddling.
0: Okay. Thank you.
1: Have a nice day.
0: All right, you too. All right. Then none of that made sense. We do too much coddling. He could have started with that. That's a point that he could have made. And he y'all know who that was, right? That was Mr. Break Disc himself. That was Israel. This was the guy that... Well, we've had a couple of interesting experiences with him, and even in the real world, in person. Zach had a run-in with him.
2: Oh, what happened?
0: Israel used to go to a lot of community events, and he ran into Zach. And Israel goes up to Zach and says, "Hey, are you DJ Brother Z from The Truth?" Zach was like, "Nope," and kept walking. He walked away. There was an incident here where I believe he had to get removed from the market hall. I had an incident with him, too. Also posted, he got shot by the police. So he called one day, I don't know, a couple of years ago. I was like, "Yeah, the police shot me." I was like, "Pardon me, sir?" I'm like, "Then how are you on the phone?" He's like, "Oh, they didn't kill me." And so someone found the body camera footage. Do I really want to rehash this whole thing right now?
2: Yeah, it's a great story.
0: Somebody sent me the body cam footage because I didn't believe them. Like, when somebody calls you, you know how much stuff I've heard over the years? The calls I've taken? Who was the dude that called yesterday to ask me about the Hantavirus? And then he said...
2: Michael Phelps?
0: It was Josh Jacobs. One time. And yeah, right. He was like, "Oh, I'm Josh Jacobs. I beat my girlfriend up." I was like, "Dude, you're the same guy that called before saying your name was Michael Phelps." So those are just examples of some of the phone calls that we get. So Israel had called some time ago and said, "Oh, yeah, I got shot by the police." I'm like... Sure, buddy. Somebody sent me the actual, you know, the body cam footage is public. And there's a whole

whole YouTube channel dedicated to police body camera footage from all over the country. It is a wild watch. And they actually found, I think it's somebody who was connected to the Milwaukee Police Department that found the footage of him getting shot by the cops. So there, he lived with a lady, a much older lady. I don't even want to say the lady's name because I want to respect the fact that she's no longer with us. And family members were concerned about that lady that he lived with. And so they did a wellness check. And an officer showed up looking for the woman that he lived with at the time. Officers are led into the, I think, the house that they lived in. And then Israel is like, oh, she's sleeping. And the cop is like, no, just let me just find out that the lady is okay and I'm out of here. Her family is worried. Let me just see if the lady is all right and I'm out of your hair, sir. I'm here on a wellness check because the family members of your roommate, little concerned, they ain't heard from her in a little while. I did a whole YouTube reaction video on this on Hughes Views 414 on my YouTube channel. Go check it out at your leisure, but don't check it out right now because right now we're talking. And the cop is like, well, show me where she's sleeping. He's like, in the bedroom. And so the cop walks into the bedroom. And the cop is like, yeah, there's no one in this bed. And then they migrate back out to the living room. And there's somebody's on the couch, but they're covered up with blankets. And there's like flowers around. Just whatever this is on the couch, there's blankets covering. It appears to be a person, but we don't know because their face is covered. And there's flowers all, they're artificial flowers. It just, it's weird. The whole thing is weird. And so the cop pulls back the covers and this woman is laying on the couch deceased. The cop draws his weapon. Israel then grabs, he has a brake rotor in the living room of this. There's a dead woman on the couch surrounded by artificial flowers. Israel finds a brake part, like an automobile brake rotor, and is threatening the cop with it. Israel is, all of this is caught on the body cam. Israel is yelling, kill me. You just kill. And the cop really didn't want to kill him. And then it gets, because then the cop and Israel are rustling and tussling, and then the body camera footage, because you can tell they're rolling around on the ground, and then you hear maybe two shots, maybe it was just one shot. And then after that, I believe it goes blank. But Israel, he didn't even get charged. He had a court date. I know that much. I think his court date was in 2024. It might have been 2025. So that was the guy that just called. Okay? So that's more information than I probably should have shared. And I still didn't even get to the story about we have to respect the fact that we live next to people, and even if you don't like them, if they're a different religion, if they're a different culture, when you are at home, you got to respect the fact that if you're playing loud music, that might be disruptive to your neighbor. And I know it's really hard for a lot of folks because we are so self-centered. We think that everybody wants to hear our music, or what's worse is we don't care who might be disturbed. And it's so selfish because we've all had times where you just want to come home, you had a rough day. And you just want to come home to peace and quiet because really home is the only place in which you should be able to get that peace and quiet. Peace and quiet is not guaranteed if you're out on Water Street or Brady Street or somewhere downtown or out gallivanting at the Bayshore Mall or the Mayfair Mall, or I would say the Northridge Mall, but that one's closed. You can't guarantee peace, quiet, and tranquility when you're out in the world, but when you're at home, you deserve it. And if somebody is being loud and disruptive, and maybe I'm different, I want you to tell me, hey, Sherman, can you keep it down? I sure will. My apologies. Sometimes I get a little carried away. I turn the music down. I'll tell my friends to turn their stereos down. Here's another thing. I hate this so much. Every now and again, I DoorDash. I try and do it less because it's way too expensive. But sometimes your boy don't want to cook nothing. And here's another reason why I DoorDash. I probably shouldn't admit this because it's a major character flaw. If I clean my kitchen, I mean top to bottom, spick and span, sterilized countertop, stove, the floors, the sink, the dishes. My kitchen is spotless. I'm not messing up my clean kitchen. I'm going to order me a sandwich off of DoorDash because I can keep the kitchen clean. I know. It's wasteful, but my kitchen stay clean. There's something sexy about a clean kitchen. A clean kitchen and a clean bathroom is...

0: makes you horny, right? Because that if I walk into somebody's house and their bathroom and their kitchen is nasty, I don't even want to sit on your couch. But if you got a clean bathroom and a clean kitchen, I am assuming that I'm at a woman's house. Don't get me started on that whole topic. But no, a clean, got to keep a clean kitchen and a clean bathroom. So I'll order DoorDash to keep my kitchen clean. Here's what we're going to do. Got to take a break. Going to come back. Otherwise, I'll get way... I got so much to say about women that have nasty kitchens. Because those will be the ones that are selling plates. Come support this cause. $58 plates. I'm not buying a plate from you unless I can see your kitchen. I posted a picture some years ago of a white lady who, she was like, oh, we're having a little holiday get together. And she took a picture of her spread. She had, you know, a little hors d'oeuvres and had a little meat tray, a little cheese tray, had a little fruit tray. It was a nice little layout. And guess what was on the counter right in between the trays of the meats and the fruits and the cheese? Her goddamn cat. You need to go, you need to do like 30 days. If you let your... It's only 9:30. I got how many more hours I got of this show?
1: Okay. 2.5.
0: Woo-hoo-hoo. We ain't gonna make it.
1: I think we will.
0: It's, let me see one more. No. For real. Show me one more white person with a cat. You know, cats poop in a sandbox. And then the cat takes their little filthy cat paws and they move it around in the litter box. And then they come walk on your table and she thought it was cute to post that picture. That was one of those days where I was like, that's enough Facebook for the day. I think I'm going to go maybe go to the library, read a book. Maybe I should go for a walk and work on my fitness. I wish a black person would. We would come to your house. Let your animal be on the counter where you're showing and showcasing your food for a holiday gathering. I'd be like, Derek Chauvin, you killed the wrong one because this is one that we can get rid of. That, come on, relax. That's not nice. I don't want y'all to Kevin Hart me.
1: What's wrong with Kevin Hart?
0: Yeah, he got in a little hot water because of that roast. And I guess, what's his name? Tony Hinchcliffe said a George Floyd joke during the roast. And then everybody got all mad. Like a lot of offensive stuff was said during the roast to Kevin Hart. But I don't know. People need to relax.
1: Oh, is it too soon?
0: I made a joke about Abraham Lincoln losing his mind and somebody got offended by that. Like, dude died in 1865. Relax. I'm sure he's okay with it. Why aren't we? The Truth with Sherwin Hughes on 101.7 FM. We'll be right back.
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Now, my neighbors is playing this late at night. I'm like, okay, I'll give them a pass. But loud music during the week after 10 o'clock, isn't that the rule if you live in an apartment building? It can't be after 9 o'clock or 10 o'clock. I'd imagine different apartment buildings and complexes may set their own rules. Or just be courteous and respectful of the fact that you're listening to your music and everybody else may not want to hear it. And there's this new invention. I'm not sure if people are familiar with it, and it can prevent these kinds of conflicts with your neighbor. And, oh, that's our YouTube question for the day. Have you ever argued with a neighbor? 56% of you say yes. 44% of you say no. The 44% of you that say no, consider yourselves lucky. Maybe argue was too strong of a term. Disagree. Because I've had both. I've disagreed with my neighbors, and I've also argued. But it was the same. Well, I've had, in the years that I've lived in my house, and I'm very fortunate because it's a crapshoot. On my block, I'm so thankful. I live in the city of Milwaukee. I live on the north side. In fact, I live right around the street from Homer Blow. Homer and I hear the same gunshots. And I've been very blessed that on my block, the thing about the city of Milwaukee and what you don't hear from the news media, because a lot of them just, they don't know. The entire north side is not bad. The entire 53206, 53205, 53218, 53212, the whole area is not bad. Because when people hear north side, like, oh no, terrible shootings and murders and crime. It's literally block by block. You can be on Fort Sherman, and then you go to Grant Boulevard, and it's mansions. You can be on 35th Street. You go up to 37th Street, and all of the yards are manicured, and there's beautiful landscaping and flowers all over the place. So it literally is block by block. I'm very fortunate that the people that live on my block, the majority of the time that I've lived in that house, which is 24 years now, have been mostly homeowners. And homeowners are very specific about how they want to represent themselves and their home. It helps stabilize. That's why I've been working with Axe Housing for so long, because I know that our neighborhoods can be stabilized if more people actually own their property. You'll start to care a little bit more about it. But one of my neighbors that I got into a disagreement with is they used to let their 150-pound female bull mastiff run around off leash, and this woman thought it was funny because this they're very territorial dogs, and it also wasn't trained. And so if someone was coming to my house, because they would sit outside with the dog. And this lady, she lived with a boyfriend, then she kicked him out. Then, like, her sister moved in. And they're Hispanics, which I got to say it. What are you doing on the north side? There's a whole part of town for you. I hope that doesn't sound racist. But here's the thing. If you're going to come and live where we live, where there's inconsistent and fragile and sparse black home ownership, then you're going to fit in with the culture. And black folks don't let their dogs roam around off leash, because we know that a lot of people that are black have guns legally. I'll bet you 90% of African-American homeowners have at least one firearm in that house, because you probably should. And so they let this dog run around off leash, and a dog would mess in my yard. It killed all my grass on the side of my house because they would just let the dog do its business in my yard. That, I went through the roof on that one. And then anytime somebody came into my house, I don't care if it was an Amazon driver, a UPS driver, one of my friends or one of my family, the dog would start to bark and enter my yard, barking at somebody coming to my house. And that I could not stand. And so I talked to this lady. I'm like, yo, this is not going to end well for your dog. And I said to this woman, because I know how sensitive dog owners are, I was like, it's not your dog's fault. You're a bad owner. You cannot have this dog off leash.

0: something bad is going to happen to someone or to this dog. Oh, she had a fit. And then I talked about, you know, the dog killing my grass on the side of my house. So you know what I did? You know, coffee grounds regrows grass. I don't know if you guys know that because the nitrogen in coffee grounds. Because I had patches of yellow on this. And my yard ain't special, but I'll be damned if it's going to look worse than it already does because of somebody else's negligence and their dog. So I put coffee grounds on the yellow patches of grass. You know, this broad called the police on me and said that I was trying to kill her dog. I'm not lying to you. And a little Hispanic police officer, like, that's the thing about them Hispanics. They called, because one of them doesn't speak a lot of English. It was two of them that live over there. They don't speak a lot of English. So they called a Hispanic cop, and Hispanic cop came and knocked on my door and was like, oh, are you sure when he was? I said, I am. Did you try to kill your neighbor's dog? I said, hold on, wait a minute. It wouldn't be no trying. Well, your neighbor said you put coffee. Listen to me. Your neighbor said you put coffee grounds in your yard. And coffee grounds are poisonous to dogs. And this little 5'2" little Hispanic cop said to me, did you try to kill your neighbor's dog by putting coffee grounds in your yard? I said, ma'am, with all due respect, I can put whatever the hell I want in my yard. The problem is their dog that is off leash that is messing up my grass. I put the coffee grounds in my yard to grow back my grass because these people who you clearly are catering favor to let their dog roam around off leash. And then she said, well, can I get your full address and your date of birth? I said, boom, close the door on her ass. So then guess what happened every single time that I saw that dog off leash? I called the police, and guess what? The police came. You know what's crazy? The police will come faster for a dog off. A dog just got shot this week. The cops will come faster for a dog off leash than for, like, a home break-in. I'm not lying. And so guess what happened? So I saw police officers come. So here's what's crazy. So the dog was off leash when I called the cops, okay? They saw the cop car coming from down the street, and because they knew that they were wrong by having the dog off leash, and they saw, because you know, when cops, when they're about to pull up to an address, they creep. And they also park on the wrong side of the street. You ever notice that? When a cop, if they're coming down one side of the street, let's say they're going south on the street, but the house that they are servicing is on the west side of the street, they'll park in the opposite direction of traffic, and they seen the cop creeping. They quickly put the dog in the house. Because that dog would have gone after those officers, and those cops would have laid that dog down as they're supposed to. And so the officer, I'm watching out the window. Like, I'm parting my blinds, and I'm watching. I'm like, yeah, they got your ass now. Yeah, buddy. The officer handed her a stack of papers, and then there was some follow-up with me. Apparently, if you get... You can do like a petition against your neighbors if they have an unruly animal, which I didn't want to participate in because I'm not trying to be no activist over this. But they will issue citations every single time that any of these neighbors call and say that the dog is off leash. They put the dog on the leash every time after that. So I'm going to grab Dion real quick. And then I still got to get to this story about how the privacy doctrine was not respected in a particular case where someone was complaining about their neighbors making noise and it ended in a homicide. But first, let's grab Dion. Dion, how are you?
1: I'm well. How are you doing, Sharon?
0: I'm doing okay. What's on your mind?
1: I wanted to tell you and whoever else is listening, and I'm a dog owner, but if you have dogs on your premises, use cayenne pepper or regular pepper. They don't like the smell.
0: Okay.
1: Have a good day.
0: Thank you very much. I was thinking more of a 380 with hollow points. Like, I have the safety of people coming to my house is priority. And here's the thing. If you have a beast that is off leash and untrained and you think it's cute and funny and you want to intimidate your black neighbors, I'm not going to be like, oh, I'm going to get some cayenne pepper because the dog doesn't like it. Your dog has absolutely no right, and you're in violation of the law with your dog being off leash and on somebody else's property. Because here's the way I looked at it. Your dog is on my property. That dog mine. That's my dog. My dog. And I don't feel.

0: like having a dog. You understand it? If I feel threatened, you think I'm going to get bit by a dog? What an awful injury. And this dog is a monster. You ever, go look up a bull mastiff. It's got an angry face. It's wearing a black mask. This dog, so it's light-skinned. It's like blonde. It's a blonde bull mastiff, but it's got a black snout. The damn dog, so it's 150 pounds. It's a big, can I say the B word? Because that's the actual technical name for a female. I can't say it. No, I ain't listening to you, Xavier. So this female bull mastiff, it's a big B. A big one. And it's got this black snout. It looks like it's wearing a Pooh Shiesty mask. So it's an intimidating dog. And if that dog is running on my property, all right now. Let's take a break, come back, continue our conversation. 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I'll be right back.
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Very tragic story out of Milwaukee. A 42-year-old father and Army veteran was shot and killed Wednesday morning in his Milwaukee apartment near 94th and Carmen Avenue, allegedly over a noise complaint, according to his family. The shooting led to a 5-mile police chase that ended in a crash near 124th and Capitol Drive in Wauwatosa. Traffic cameras captured officers pulling a 29-year-old suspect from a mangled black Audi. Police said the suspect had shot the victim less than an hour earlier. The apartment building and parking lot were taped off by police for hours after the shooting, which occurred just after 10 a.m. A lone bullet hole remained visible in the hallway of the complex. Patrick Dawkins identified the victim as his nephew, Greg McElwee, describing him as a single dad and Army veteran. Dawkins said he received a call from McElwee's 13-year-old son shortly after the shooting. Quote, he called me and he told me that someone just shot my nephew over a noise complaint, Dawkins said. Dawkins confirmed that McElwee's son witnessed the shooting. Quote, my nephew answered the door and they were talking and I guess it was escalating and my nephew didn't want to talk to the guy anymore. And he fired 2 shots into his chest, Dawkins said. Dawkins said the teenager pushed the suspect out of the apartment and called 911. Quote, he said he did it so fast he caught the guy off guard. So by the time he responded, he had the door closed and locked, Dawkins said. Good thinking on that child's part. Dawkins described McElwee's son as a survivor

but said the teenager now faces a life without his father. I'm sick by this. The neighbor was making too much noise, and rightfully so, somebody complained about it. And a 42-year-old single dad, an Army veteran, is now dead because of this. A 13-year-old boy got to grow up without his father because of a noise complaint. I started the show talking about there's something that each and every one of us deserves. If we're going to have differences and we're going to argue and we're going to be disagreeable, let's do it out in public, right? But when we're at home, respect the fact that somebody doesn't want to hear your noise. Just put on some headphones and you never, ever have to worry about somebody complaining about your loud music. Now, we know there's going to be extenuating circumstances, but there's this basic modicum of respect. You know what? If somebody tells me, and this is just me now, I'm different. I'm cut different now. If my music is too loud and it's disturbing you, and it's disturbing you to the point where you're risking death, because think about this now. If you complain to a neighbor that their music is too loud, they may kill you. You know how many people probably just put up with inconvenient and uncomfortable amounts of noise? They might be having a bad day. Something might have been going on at the job. They might be arguing with their partner. And then you got to deal with a neighbor playing loud music. You know, people, they'll just tolerate it because they don't want to run the risk of making that neighbor, who's the offensive one, because if you make them mad, they may kill you. That's a torturous way to live. That is horrendous to me. Not his 13-year-old boy. Witness his father getting killed because the dad was doing the right thing. But if somebody comes in and tells me, Sherwin, your music is too loud, I'm embarrassed. I'm sorry. My fault. I'll turn it down right away. Thank you for letting me know. Thank you for you coming and telling me instead of calling the police. And if we can't have this basic level of respect for our neighbors, because here's the thing. We know the kind of people, and I'm not going to limit this to a race. But we know the kind of people that have no respect for other people's property, their peace, and their quiet. This is why I don't do neighborhood cleanups, because I'll be damned if I coddle people who are content on dropping litter, whether it's in front of their house or in front of somebody else's house, because I don't want them to think that they can just litter in our neighborhoods and our communities, and somebody else is going to pick it up. I tell you, when I pick up garbage out of my yard, my neighbors hear me cussing. But that's how frustrated I am. Because, like, how disrespectful. It's also on my block. Garbage. I don't even know when garbage day is. I got a reliable neighbor. I look down the street, and when they put their garbage cart out, they put their recycling cart out. Oh, that means it's time for the garbage and the recycling. Because they changed it. You know what I mean? Just like I'm the political house. When they see a yard sign in my yard, oh, it must be time to vote. Mr. Radio Man. To walk around his house naked, he got a yard sign. Oh, we need to go and make sure that we know who the candidates are and it's time to vote. So on my block, there's always someone who leaves their garbage cart on the sidewalk for like 3 or 4 days. So on any given time on our block, there's somebody with their garbage cart still on the sidewalk because they just haven't rolled it back up to the top of their driveway yet. If it's a garbage cart right there, you ain't got to throw whatever your little wrapper is, your little blunt wrapper, little Fritos wrapper. Little McDonald's bag. You ain't gonna throw it on the ground. It's a little garbage can right there. It's so frustrating to me. But it's a basic level of respect. And ladies and gentlemen, that's taught. Respect is taught. And I grew up in a time where children were seen and not heard. When grown folks were talking, you shut the F up. And as I got older, I understood. Don't nobody want to hear what an 8-year-old got to say when a bunch of grown folks is having a conversation. I would walk into the room or walk into the kitchen when my mom and my daddy had people. They would look at me like they never seen me before. It looked at me like I was a stranger. Can we help you? This is grown folks. Go back and do what you was doing. Sorry, but I learned respect. Sure, when you're making too much noise, what you doing back there? We got company. Shut up. Okay. And that was a non-negotiable. You think that I could negotiate my way with my parents? You got to be kidding me. And I don't know what it is, man, y'all. I think because sometimes these parents are so goddamn close in age to their kids. You had a baby. You think you just had a best friend. This is my best friend. Y'all be sharing clothes. What's wrong with you? You smoking weed with your kids? All y'all need to go to jail. I'll build a jail in my backyard. I feed you. Don't worry about it. Smoking. Oh, man.

0: got into it with this girl one time. She had like four teenagers all within like 9 months of each other. She smoked weed with her kids and justified it by saying, well, they're doing good in school and they all have part-time jobs. I said, are you out of your mind? And she stayed right around the corner. She stayed on 4th and Michigan. Woo, I came, boy. This makes me angry, though. A 42-year-old dad and an Army veteran got a 13-year-old boy, single dad, gets killed because of a noise complaint. And so the guy who committed the murder, he got caught. And so now I'm wondering if he is going to be complaining about the noise he's going to be hearing from the cell next door, because he's going to have that to listen to for probably the next 40 years to life. The Truth with Sherwin Hughes will be back for hour two.
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8: Welcome to Hour 2 of The Truth with Sherwin Hughes, talking about a situation that is beyond tragic. It is worst case scenario. Your neighbor is making too much noise. They're playing their music too loud. You do the right thing and let them know that the music is too loud and it's disturbing and disruptive. And then that neighbor that you are telling to turn their music down or to hold down the racket shoots you and kills you. I want us to have a different perspective on such things. Now, there's also a courtesy, and I get it. You're probably angry and frustrated, because what a lot of folks do is they'll wait until they can't tolerate it anymore. They're like, oh, my neighbor will turn the music down eventually, and then an hour passes, and you're really hot because you gave them plenty of time to listen to their little music. That's a very accommodating person you must be to say, you know what, I ain't going to say nothing to them, even though it's bothering me. I got a headache. I had a bad day. I don't want to hear nobody else's wreck. And we've all had days like that. Every single human being on planet Earth, every single adult that has even a modicum of responsibility has had a day where you just don't feel like adulting. You're tired, you're fed up, you may not feel good. You don't want to hear nobody else's music. You want the only thing that you believe you are entitled to, and that's peace and quiet at home, and I believe you are entitled to it. And then you go over to the neighbor's house, you might pound on their door because you're frustrated. Hey, turn this BS down. That's a calculated risk when you do that. Even though you may be frustrated, just be reasonable and be polite. And a lot of times I'm hoping that most people will respond in kind by being reasonable and polite. Like, hey, I had a bad day. You know, your music is a little loud. You know, turn it down a little bit for me. You should be appreciative that you have a neighbor

0: that is willing to approach you, man to woman to woman, whatever it is, instead of calling the police. You call the police on somebody for no, and who knows if they come. The Milwaukee police are kind of inconsistent with their response times, but you never know. Police come and say, hey, yeah, your neighbors called us because your music is too loud. Can I see your ID for a second? You got warrants. Now you're going to jail because you didn't turn the music down. You understand this? So be thankful that your neighbor knocked on your door and approached you and was like, yo, can you turn it out? Always better them than the police. Like I tell people, if you have a taillight out, I think they might have changed the rule. Because a taillight out used to be a moving violation. Cops would pull you over for that. So if I'm riding around in our neighborhood and I see somebody with a taillight out, if I'm behind him, I pull up next to him in a stoplight, I let him know. But hey, and sometimes people get offended. Like, I'm over here trying to help you. And I always say, I think this is a line from, in fact, I know it's the line from Menace to Society, one of the greatest movies of that era. Those South Central LA black exploitation films of the early 90s where Kane robs this guy in a drive-thru, and he takes his jewelry, he takes his cash, he takes his pager, and Kane says, hey, better me than the police. And so if I'm telling somebody that their taillight is busted, and they give me an attitude, I'm like, hey, better me telling you than the police. We got somebody on line one that wants to, oh, look, that's Lisa. Make sure I give me a sip of coffee before I answer this call. Lisa, you're on 101.7 The Truth. How are you?
1: Okay, I hope you get a sip of your coffee. Good morning. How are you?
0: I'm doing well. What's on your mind?
1: What I was calling about today is the difference. You see the difference between a community and people that just rent. You know, my family's been here on this house for, almost 60 years. And what I'm glad about is the majority of the kids came back. They moved into their family homes. We know each other. We grew up with each other. Now, the crazy part about it, when I moved back from Minnesota, moved here, my brother doing the same thing as my father did. My father used to have parties in the basement, neighbors and everybody, even the police came. But the funny thing about it, now he's outside playing his music. This is about 12, 1 o'clock in the morning. No one says anything. Now, the kid across the street, whose mother owns a home that's just on drugs and does everything, now he plays his music, just crazy rap music. You know, he's a guy about in his mid-40s. They call the police on him. You know, we know who calls the police on him. But I'm like, they don't call the police on my brother. To this day, on Sunday, you know, he's out there with his music. He's out there quite often when it gets warm. No one says a word. He plays our music, you know, the 90s music and stuff. No one says anything. Brings his TV out. I'm like, you got a club on your porch here. But no one says a thing. And if they did, he would respectfully do so. But it's, see, that's what I'm saying. It's a difference between having a community and when you're having people that, you know, want to rent, don't know who we are, don't respect the rules of the neighborhood, and things like that, then of course they're going to, you know, be, you know, feel some type of way. But, you know, if anyone has a problem with us, we respect you, we hear you, it's okay. We live in a neighborhood. And what happened to neighborhood block parties? What happened to those? Remember those shows?
0: Of course. But when homeownership is reduced, people that rent oftentimes aren't going to have a block party because they may not even be living on that block next month.
1: You know what? I never thought about that. But, you know, in order to get to know each other, you know, when I lived out in the suburbs, new family move in or whatever, get a house or whatever, they come by, they have all their information, their web addresses, I mean, not their will, but email addresses, phone number, their addresses, their names. Come and give you a piece of paper, introduce themselves, even introduce their dogs. As a black community, we're so distant. We watch you move in, but we don't say nothing.

0: even to our people. It don't matter what race it is. We need to get to know each other in order to. We want them to stay. We want to, you know. Please stay if you're a good tenant. No, they come, they run. The kids run all over the grass, mess up the grass. Now, a guy across the street, he owns a house, a white guy, been owning it for years. And he fixed it up. He'll fix it up nice. He's been painted it. What they do, they got their pit bull on top of the second floor, you know, it's a duplex. And it's just barking all night long. I have a pit bull terrier. She different. She just go out when it's daytime. She don't do the nighttime stuff. But it's barking all night long. Kids are running all up the grass. It's messed up.
1: So you don't like the kids people. The kids got to get off your lawn. You don't like that?
0: Oh, Sean. My lawn means everything. As you was just talking about, you know, putting the coffee grounds on. People don't understand. When you're a homeowner, it would take you, when you focus on your yard, it would take you a whole day just to do the front yard.
1: Okay.
0: And that's a lot. That's what I used to do. I would get up 6 o'clock in the morning, evaluate my grass, go to Home Depot, whatever, get what I need to get, and I'm focusing on my grass. That would take me a whole day.
1: Fair enough. You're one of those people that focuses on your lawn, but also, because I have kids that they live 2 houses down, and they run through all of our front yards. And the only time I ever get nervous is that if I'm backing out of my driveway and I may not see them. But I let children in my neighborhood play in my yard because I want those children to know that Mr. Radio Man, you can play in his front yard and he ain't going to say nothing. But you may have a different opinion. But Lisa, I got to go. I do appreciate your thoughtful commentary. She had me mostly until she brought that up about children, because children, they don't. So here's the thing. So the kids that live, it's a little 3-year-old boy, maybe like a 5 or 6-year-old little girl. And on the side of my house for a couple of weeks in the springtime, I get daffodils and tulips, because those are, what are they, the perennials or annuals? They come up every single year. I don't have to do anything to make the flowers bloom. They just come up. And my Ring camera went off because the little girl was in my driveway, which I don't care. And she started picking my flowers. Well, I got on my intercom because one of my cameras has an intercom, and I was like, hey, leave the flowers alone. She didn't know. She probably thought God was talking to her because she probably didn't notice that I had the intercom right above where she was picking the flowers. She dropped in flowers so damn fast and ran home. But I don't mind children. I'm not going to be one of those, you know, kids, because they're not caught, and they're little kids. Now, if they're teenagers, that's different. But with children, because they don't know any better, and I don't want to limit, like make a child just have to hop on one foot because they can't. And then my neighbor next door to me, he doesn't care either. But the children stay within my yard, my next door neighbor, and then the house in which they live, and I actually don't mind that, because to me that's a part of community. Here's the other thing. Community is something that we all have to sacrifice to be a part of, even though you may not like the people that you live around. You may not like them, but there's still a basic level of respect that you all live in the same area. You ain't got to like anybody, but respect somebody's privacy. Respect the fact that everybody is at home. They want some peace and quiet. And if you're going to make noise, if you're going to have loud music playing, if you're going to have a party, real basic common courtesy things. Now, the other thing that Lisa said, and this is why I had to get Lisa off the phone, because she wouldn't want to stay on the phone with me for 37 hours debating this. That's weird to me. If I move in, don't come to my house because that's nosy. Hi, what's your name? Who are you? Can we get your email address? And here's some cookie. Get out of here. Thank you for welcoming me, but I'm not doing all that because neighbors is nosy. Here's the other quintessential thing, and I have to reiterate this every now and again because nobody reads the U.S. Constitution. Of all of the things that are in the U.S. Constitution, the formation of the federal government, the creation of Congress, the Bill of Rights, the 27th Amendment, it's a privacy document. You have the right to your privacy and your property. Now, it overextended itself because it said, or it allowed for, or permitted human beings to be property, too. We don't like that part. But the U.S. Constitution guarantees your rights or privacy, no searches, no seizures, no self-incrimination. In fact, there's so much privacy that's guaranteed. If you're married, you can't be compelled to testify against your spouse. They even had to put a constitutional amendment that said American citizens are not required and do not have to, and it's not only illegal.

0: it's unconstitutional to house soldiers in the place in which you reside. Because back in the day, soldiers didn't really have like army barracks and military installations, so they would just stay at people's houses. And even if we are at war, the Constitution is such a strong privacy document. It says we don't care if the country is at war. Soldiers cannot invade the privacy of individual property owners. That's why landlords get so much benefit of the doubt in court. If you own property, you have so many rights. You have so much privacy. Privacy needs to be respected. Don't come around asking. Listen, if I see neighbors move in, I'm like, oh, cool. I hope they're decent. I'm not going over there bothering them, folks. First of all, I don't want to know. Now, I don't live in Mayberry. Even when I lived in Brown Deer, I think that we had, so for a while, we were the only black family on our block. Not a whole block is black, where I grew up. My parents stayed away from the white folks. Not because, you know, they didn't like them. It's just, listen to me, you never want white folks in your business. Trust me. Because they'll come as a friend. They'll come with some cookies. I ain't eating them cookies. You probably got a cat that was licking the batter. Them white folks, they'll take this. Here, Fluffy. Here, do you want to taste the batter? And they put that same spoon. I seen white folks let dogs lick off their same ice cream cone. That should be a felony. That's why y'all don't want me to be an elected official. You know what kind of laws I would try to pass? You would see, I probably shouldn't admit this, but you would see racial disparities in incarceration go up, but in the opposite direction. Well, since Sherwin Hughes was elected president, 79% of the new inmates in America are all white, middle-class, suburban white women. And a couple of white men, too. All right, why don't we do this? Let's talk to Millicent. And then we're going to take a break after this. Hello, Millicent. How are you?
1: I am well. How are you?
0: I need
1: this is my first time calling since the new station.
0: I need you to, are you on speakerphone?
1: No.
0: Okay. Did you turn it down, Xavier? Okay.
1: No.
0: All right, go ahead, because you were just coming through a little loud. Please proceed with your comment, and thank you for finally calling the Milwaukee Black Media.
1: I know. It's new. I'm kind of liking it. But listen.
0: Millicent, nothing's changed.
1: Talking about the people who...
0: Well, actually, no. Maybe a couple things. Have you listened to the afternoon shows?
1: It has. Y'all got rid of Tory. Y'all got rid of Tory. I'm loving that.
0: Oh, that's true.
1: Y'all got rid of him. Yeah. But the dog that they leave on the porch at night barking, all you need to do is get some Corn King hot dogs, soak them in antifreeze, cut them in small pieces, and throw them up on the porch. You won't have to worry about that dog in a week or so.
0: Thank you for that
1: as far as
0: murder
1: the people,
0: suggestion.
1: And it's, we don't go to jail or nothing for that. Then the other thing is, with the dogs and the cats, don't keep just saying white people, because I go into people's houses every day, and I see black people now who eat a sandwich, the dog takes a bite, and then they finish the sandwich. Black people are doing that now, too.
0: I'm very sorry to hear that.
1: They're giving their dogs and cats, the dogs and the cats.

0: people are doing it too. Those aren't real black people. Those are, you ever see the movie Get Out? Those are black people whose bodies have been taken over by white people. Like they kill the black person and a white person and wears the black body because that's filthy.
1: Now that's controversial.
0: I have encountered many, many people that don't want to deal with other human beings. They would rather deal with pets. And I always find it so fascinating. Whenever I hear that, I inquire a little bit to figure out exactly why that is. And it usually comes from a very common sentiment. These people have been used, abused, and hurt so many times by human beings. An animal won't do that. Because if you're feeding the animal, it's going to love you. Cats are a little bit different because a cat is the only domestic pet that if you die, the cat will eat you. Your dog, if you die, will just lay next to you forever. Like, dogs will die right next to you. If you're an owner and you have a dog, true story. The dog will just like, oh, my owner is dead. Oh, I'm just going to lay here and whimper, whimper. A cat will be like, I never like your ass. No way. Let me start with a face. That's actually happened before. But they have been so disappointed by people that they put their trust in animals, which, and sometimes they're just miserable human beings and they're just, they're awful to be around. And the only beings on earth that like them are their pets. But either way, that's, if you can't interact and relate to human beings to where you would prefer to be around animals, and I'm not trying to be offensive to anybody, but that's a you problem, because we live in a world where we have to work with, interact with, communicate with, and be in community with other human beings. We ain't got to love each other. We ain't all got to go out dancing together. We ain't all got to go out to the fancy steak restaurant and have dinner together. We ain't got to do all of that. But you got to be reasonable. You got to be respectful. You got to be cordial. Smile, say hello, and keep it pushing. It's real basic. And this is where I garner respect for people. I take this from the French, and I don't take much from the French because they're Europeans and for the most part screw Europe, but I take this from the French. In France, you can't approach another human being, whether you know them or not, without saying bonjour first. You say hello first, and then you ask them the question. You say bonjour first, and then you ask them to move their car. You say bonjour first before you tell them to turn down their music. That's something that I think more black people of a certain generation understand. You speak to somebody when you see them. It's the biggest pet peeve that I had. I got a bunch. One of my biggest pet peeves that I had working for Good Karma Brands, these folks here would stare you in your face and not say hello and good morning. And if I say good morning to them, they look confused. Like, you recognize somebody's humanity. I'm not trying to have a conversation with you. I'm not going to ask you how you're doing, because the worst answer you can give me, if I'm like, hey, how you doing? And you say, bad. Oh, I'm doing so. Oh, I'm not sticking around for that. I'm just saying good morning. Hey, all right now. It might not even be a good morning. I'm like, okay then. I just use a phrase. I'll nod my head. But like, all right then. Okay. Hey, hey. That's acknowledging somebody's humanity. I'm going to take a break. Come back. Continue our little chit chat. The Truth with Sherwin Hughes. We'll be back shortly.
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0: 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Let's talk to Linda. You're on 1017 The Truth. How are you?
1: Wonderful, Sharon. Good morning, Professor, and good morning to all the good black and white people of Milwaukee and the new 101.7, The Truth. No, Milwaukee Black, what is it?
0: Linda, I don't even, Milwaukee Black Media. What do you think so far? Have you been listening to the new shows, new hosts?
1: Yes, I've been catching it, but, you know, I'm renovating my rental, so I'm in and out. But, Sharon, I really, really think now we can't keep doing the same old thing. We're in the wash. And so while we're in the wash, we have to think of new things and rethink, reimagine what type of Black Milwaukee we want going into this new future, for real, for real. And I think that as we talk about the problematic teens and parents and families in our communities, we will need to go into more organized communities like the ones that I have in my community, Bridge Builders. It's a faith-based organization, but as I've been observing them, and seeing how they affect and impact the neighborhood. They have a city reward or award for recognition in the things that they do. They buy houses in the neighborhood. They refurbish them. They hire young people to do that. And they investigate problematic houses and people. I mean, it's not a perfect situation, but it is a solution to these type of problems that we have in our community with, you know, Black and proud people versus Negroes who don't know who they are and lost in the mix. I just think that that is a positive direction. And also, you know, I think I want a new handle instead of Miss Linda. I think I want Whiskey Lips. What you think?
0: You want what as your new handle? I don't think I heard you right.
1: Whiskey Lips.
0: Do you drink a lot of whiskey? Which lips are we talking about? Oh, you trying to say that those lips is like whiskey because they'll get you drunk?
1: Yeah.
0: Linda, you're a freak. You need to go lay down somewhere.
1: I am that too.
2: One of these days.
0: I'm not falling for this, Linda. Go ahead and change your little handle to Whiskey Lips. Go ahead.
1: But yeah, so anyway. Yeah, but I love, you know, when it comes to the yards and the things like that, I love, man, it's a vibe, for real. Homeowners that invest in their yard, their landscape, man, please, mine be one of the best on the block, for real. And I kind of take, you know, pride in initiating it because ever since I've been living here 26 years now, I've always did that. And my granddaughter will always say, you have the best yard in the neighborhood. So others started too. So now it's the trend. And young people be like, oh, y'all really like that stuff. I'd be like, yeah, because we're proud of our home and our neighborhood, and we want to have positive impact. I'd be out there picking up litter in front of other people's yard because I can't stand it. You know, sometimes I don't want to go down that rabbit hole, but yeah, I will go above and beyond just to show that example that we want pride in our neighborhood. It's not to show or embarrass anyone, but yeah, and then we got a couple that because they're renting, they don't do half as much, but they feel kind of outed because others do, you know. So you got that, but we gotta rethink and reimagine the type of Black neighborhoods we want to have in the future of Black Milwaukee. Because while we're under this Trump economics and you know, whatever you want to call it. This is a great time, I think, as an educator,

0: to renew, rethink where we want to go, who we are, and what we want to be in the Black Milwaukee going into the future, for real, for real.
1: All right.
0: Thank you.
1: Whiskey lips. Don't get nobody drunk with your whiskey lips. Hey, I think that's great. I think programs like Bridge Builders, as Linda described, that's fantastic. What may be tough to implement a program like that in one neighborhood versus another is you can, whatever she said, rethink, reimagine the Black community. And a group of people can say, you know what, we're going to be different. We're going to do different. We're going to do better. We're going to learn from the mistakes of the past. We're going to be much more inclusive. We're going to be a plentiful, bountiful, communicative, you know, helpful community. That's optional, though, because some of the people that live on your block or are moving into your block, they don't want to have any parts of that. And it's great if we can rethink and reimagine all the other adjectives that she used about the community, and a group of people can say, yeah, this is how we're going to do stuff. But if you don't get buy-in from those folks, especially people who have been detached from the system and detached from society and detached from decency, you're not going to get buy-in from them. And here's the thing. If they don't buy into your reimagining of the community, there's no consequences for them. What are you going to do, kick them out of their house? You can't. So we can. That's why people get so frustrated, because we might see the good in us, and we may want our communities to outwardly reflect how good some of us are, how nice we are, how accommodating, how helpful we are. But you need people to buy into that. And it's very, very hard to do, because some of these folks will shoot you if you tell them to turn their music down. And getting some of those, and there's sometimes you got to work with people, and, you know, you have to, like, talk to them a little bit every day at a time, and maybe you do a favor for them when it snows. You go and, you know, you shovel their driveway, and you try and, you know, get them to see that it's okay to be more involved with their neighbors and be involved with community. But that's not always a guarantee either, because some of these folks are so far gone, it's like trying to break a horse. And yeah, I said it. Some people ain't cut out and aren't patient enough to break a wild horse. Some of these people have grown up in environments so toxic, it could be a movie. And those that come with their good hearts and their open hands, very godly people, and I want to pray for you, and we're going to have a barbecue, and we want you to come. You may approach some of these traumatic, traumatized, toxic people with the best of intentions, and they'll still shoot you too. Now, I'm not discouraging people, but I think that we have too many bad apples mixed in with the bunch. And you never know. Sometimes you don't find out until it's too late that you live next door to one of those bad apples. And look, I want our community to be strong as well. That's why I encourage home ownership. Because you do have some real basic stuff in common with that family that just bought that house next door. They're going to be there for a while. It is in their best interest, their financial interest, to be involved and engaged in community. If they see something that don't look right on the block, they're supposed to call the police. If you're going to be out of town, you got some neighbors that are looking after your property. Like, oh, that stuff is really, really good. But for renters and people that just don't care, it's really, really hard to get them engaged. And once you get, maybe you do get the renters engaged, but then their lease is up in 6 months. Now you got to deal with somebody else coming in, and you got to try and work with them. And it takes a lot. Keeping in mind, to be involved in community the way Linda described, in a way a lot of you envision, community collaborations and partnerships and fellowship, that's damn near a full-time job. Some of us got to work now. Some of us got other responsibilities and stuff we got to do. You can't just spend all your time to making sure all your neighbors are feeling included. You ain't got time for that. And also, you got to keep in mind, these are adults. You don't need to tell an adult a whole bunch of times, like, hey, you know, we want to be more of an inclusive neighborhood community over here. We're going to band together and make sure, you know, people aren't dealing drugs on our street. Either you're going to opt into that, or you're going to opt out of it. And if somebody says, yeah, leave me alone, I don't want to be involved with nothing that y'all are doing, I'm just living here in this apartment, I'm raising my kids, leave me alone. You can't get offended when somebody doesn't want to participate in your idea of community, because they know they ain't going to be there very long. And it's probably a good thing. Get somebody all engaged and excited about community, they get evicted. And then now you got to start all over with somebody else new. I'm going to take a break, come back, continue our little chit-chat conversation. Also want to, I'm going to share with you at some point during the program that we've been lied to, ladies and gentlemen, and not lied to by your politicians. We have been lied to by, I know this is going to be

0: shock. Companies and corporations. I've got the top 10 biggest lies that they told us. In fact, these lies are so overwhelmingly gigantic that we made these lies a part of American culture. I'm going to give you 10 lies that we have taken and accepted as trusted fact. 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I'm your host, Sherwin Hughes, Monday through Friday from 9 a.m. until 12 noon. 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There is also a corresponding Facebook group, Hughes Views 414. We would love to have you join us. Right now, I'm going to take a little 3-minute pause for the cause. The Truth with Sherwin Hughes will be right back.
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0: moving, because then that's just irritating, nosy neighbor irritating. I kind of wait till like they got all settled in, and then I stop by and I might bring like a plant or something. And I'm like, hi, I introduce myself and tell them what house I live in. And, you know, not like intrusive, like, what do you do? Who all lives here? You know, I just like, hey, whatever they want to share, they can. If they don't want to share anything, that's fine. Just to let them know, like, this is a neighborhood where people look out for each other. The kids play. Sometimes the dogs get off the leash and they might come to your thing, but they are family dogs. They don't bite. They won't be on the news. You don't have to call the police. You don't need to shoot them. You know, just like little stuff like that about the neighborhood. And the neighborhood is diverse. There's like all kinds of races over there. So anywho, I think whatever neighborhood you want or what you would think the ideal, you have to be a part of that. Like, you have to decide, what can I do to let my neighbors, or just say what I would like my neighborhood to be? And I would like people to be friendly. I would like to know that if my package comes to your house, that you won't just throw it away. You'll give it back to the postal keeper, or you'll bring it to my house, because that's what I do. So, you know, just little things like that. If I leave my neighbors, left their garage door up, I'm like, hey, you know, don't forget you left your garage door up. Just things like that. We just look out for each other. That's the neighborhood I want, and that's what I do to be a participant in what I want my neighborhood to be like. So I think that's a start. And it doesn't matter where you live or nowhere in the things that I've said, I don't think you can't apply that to any zip code wherever in Milwaukee. I don't think somebody's going to be like, oh my gosh, you're coming to say hi to me and welcome me in your neighborhood. I'm going to take you out. This is not that. Milwaukee is not to that point. It's not that toxic. People are not that broken that we can't be somewhat accepting to just kindness. So that's my spiel. Thank you and have a nice day.
1: You too, Sharice. Always love hearing from you. So there are some special cases here. I don't know if you all have met Sharice before, but she looks, I'm not even kidding, she looks like an angel. And if Sharice welcomes you to the neighborhood, you are much more likely to accept that pleasantry from her. She just looks like she's anointed from God. Hi, I'm Sharice. Welcome to the neighborhood. That's who you want to greet you. You don't necessarily want my big black ass coming and knocking on your door. Hey, welcome to the neighborhood. I wouldn't say it like that, but I think that there are places in which you can go where the sense of community and respect is paramount. Now, Sharice is right. We should be able, every neighborhood should be like that. But I disagree with her because, yes, there are some people that are that broken to where they're not used to people being nice to them. And that's hard for a lot of us to imagine. And so they're always suspicious and they're always suspect and they're paranoid. I can literally hear somebody saying like, yeah, you know, we just moved in a few days ago and these neighbors, they weird. They weird. A goofy came and knocked on my door and welcomed me to the neighborhood. Yeah, they must be working for the feds. There's legitimately people that think that because they're not used to kindness. Now, I'd like to think that those people are few and far between, but I see them. I see their children. I see the destruction. There are legitimate people. And here's the thing. You're not going to be the person to turn that beast into a beauty. There are some people who are just, they're suspicious of everybody because those are the lives that they have lived. And it's unfortunate because it wasn't always through the fault of their own. They grew up real messed up. And it's hard for them to accept kindness and decency for what it is. Now, I'd also like to add this little caveat. If somebody moves into a neighborhood and you are pleasantly greeted, like, hey, welcome to the neighborhood. Glad to see you here. You know, if anything you need, I'm right across the hallway. I'm right next door, whatever. I'd like to think that having that real brief interaction, if you dare to initiate it, that person might be more respectful of something like, oh, my neighbor introduced himself. Let me not turn this music up too loud after 10 o'clock. So if you can set a foundation, and most reasonable adults, I hope, I don't even know who's reasonable anymore. And I say that because we have let our politics supersede our sense of decency. I still come from the old school line of thought where we never talked about politics. We might talk about a candidate. We might talk about an election. Even when I was working in politics, I knew that I didn't need to discuss

0: it with people in my social circles because I didn't care. And a lot of times when somebody tells me why they vote, who they vote for, et cetera, it's rooted in their personal experience. And I'm not going to talk somebody out of their childhood. I'm not going to talk somebody out of the fact that without welfare, they weren't able to survive. Somebody's lived experiences forms their political understanding. And if I disagree, I also have to be aware enough that if I'm disagreeing with their politics, I'm disagreeing with who they are and how they were raised and what they saw and the conversations they heard as a kid. Even the conversations they didn't pay attention to still were rooted in their brain and informed their adult decisions. And it's not worth the argument. But now we come to find out that somebody, you know, is on this side of the fence, that side of the fence. We literally hate them and hate everything that they have to say. And that's unfair. And I have fielded a lot of questions and a lot of commentary, a lot of opinion about Tory Lowe. And a lot of you have expressed how you feel about him moving on. Some of you are happy for his opportunity. Some of you are saying good riddance. So I never really listened to Tory's show. There's a couple of things that I heard. I was like, yeah, I don't need to listen to this anymore. But I knew Tory before we had any political discussions. I knew Tory before he had his own political aspirations. For those of you that don't know, Tory has run for alderperson of the 6th district at least twice, and he was not successful. And I think that kind of soured and tarnished his perspective on not just politics, but of Democrats. Because when he ran against someone who is a well-known Democrat. And maybe that's where I'm not trying to speak for Tory. I know that there was a change, and it was sudden and it was unexpected to where he became dramatically more political. But I know my impressions of him when I first met him and when I brought him on my show on WNOV probably 14 years ago. That's the Tory that I knew. This the Tory that y'all were listening to and that y'all complained about. I don't know where that came from, but I'm not going to like hate him because he says a bunch of stuff that I may disagree with. Hell, I say stuff that I disagree with sometimes. So we'll leave that there. I'm going to take a break, come back. Got a telephone call of a very important person online, too. We're going to speak to them on the other side. 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I'll be back in a couple minutes.
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0: What's the word, Milwaukee? 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Don't just check in. Tap in. With Jazz Tyler.
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1: Let's talk to Bob. You're on 1017 The Truth. Bob, did you call into C-SPAN this week by chance?
2: Yes, I did. Yes, I did. I had to call in and let them know everybody that hits that gas tank. I said, oh, we got to get rid of this man. Oh, boy. This man gone crazy. We got to get rid of this man.
1: Bob, you know, they cut you off before you were able to make that point, though.
2: Did they? Well, you know.
1: Yes.
2: Listen. Okay.
1: All right.
2: I want to make an assessment of this change that has come about. If you don't mind. You know, you mentioned Tory Lowe, so I had to mention that the change, I'm used to Tory Lowe and Dr. King. So it's going to take me some time to get used to the new lineup.
1: That's fair.
2: You know, I'm not saying nothing negative about them, but it's just going to take me because I'm used to Tory Lowe and Dr. King. I'm just used to them.
1: We all were.
2: You know. Yeah, so it takes me. And it seems like, my second point, it seems like, from my perspective, they have allowed you to be yourself. You know, which is, because they know you better than Hannity, Tucker Carlson, and Rush Limbaugh, but you don't make nowhere near the amount of money they make.
1: Bob, nobody allows me to be myself. Just want to make sure we're clear on that. That's not something that is allowed. That is a non-negotiable. I just want to be clear because there are people that are not allowed to be who they truly are. And I feel for those folks. But for me, it's a non-negotiable. If I can't be me, then I can't be with you. You understand it?
2: Sherwin, they allow you to be yourself because they know they have no choice or you will be gone. But they own the station and they can do what they want.
1: Oh, absolutely. So they did do what they wanted. They changed up the lineup and added people. And yeah, that's great.
2: I know. And, you know, my last point, it's primarily off the subject, but I can't help but say it. Clarence Thomas seems like he wants to be white. He's darker than me. That's it, sir. I'll talk to you later. I mean, I just had to say that because, you know, he seems like he want to be white. I don't want to be white. And I guess you're going to let me hang up this time. I've got the button. Talk to you later, sir.
1: Okay, goodbye, Bob. For the record, Bob would make a horrible white person. I don't think he'd be a good white. Me, on the other hand, I'm not giving it a shot. I'd be, how would I act as a white? What are you blacks doing? Shouldn't you be somewhere? Hi, 911? Yeah, I'm looking in blacks. Mm-hmm. Describe them. Dangerous looking. Okay, thank you. Hi, are you here to apply for a bank loan? And your name is Jawakatima Jenkins? Yeah, we don't have any more money. Sorry. Okay, have a nice day. Oh, hi. I see you're interested in that 1993 Cadillac D'Elegance. Okay, let me go ahead and check your credit. All right. Dontrell, good news for you. We're going to approve you for that old Cadillac. That's right. We got your approval right here. You're going to be paying a 7

0: 1,000% interest rate. That's right. Your payments, this is great though. Your payments are only going to be $499 a month. So we were able to come in lower than the $550 that you were looking at. Okay. And then don't worry about this part. These are the terms of your loan. So it's $499 a month for 17,000 years. Yeah. And then after that, the car is paid off and it's totally yours. Thank you so much for doing business with Whiteman Ford Honda. Thank you.
1: Sounds like your typical white.
0: Yeah, that's pretty much. Oh, hi. Yes, I'd love to be your realtor. Let me show you some houses. And you'd like to live where? Germantown, Menominee Falls, or Shorewood? Well, can I show you some properties on maybe, I don't know, 35th and Locust? Can we start there? Maybe there's a bunch of really nice property. Okay, not for you. Fine. How about in the area of, I don't know, 29th and Burleigh? No, that's still not. Okay, then. Well, we'll let you know when we have some properties in an area where you want to potentially get a mortgage. All right. It's very easy, actually. Hey, what are you blacks doing in this line? Voting. Do you have felonies? Well, can I see some ID on each and every one of you? No. Can we? No, it's a formality. Oh, who am I? Just a regular old citizen flying the American flag. God bless America. Just want to make sure that all of you blacks are not fraudulenting. Just making sure. It's pretty much all you have to do.
1: Yeah.
0: Hey, blacks, I was going to go too far with this next one. No, it really was too far. I got to be very careful.
1: No,
0: this one was bad because I would have named somebody by name. Because I'm just doing a fictional white character. I'm not doing a real one.
1: Well, who would you have named by name?
0: I'm not going to fall for that because I would be naming the person I would name by name.
1: I'm just curious.
0: I know you are. Your curiosity is going to get us both in trouble. Hour three is coming up, and in hour three, I want to share with you, and I was shocked when I found these 10 myths, because some of these I thought were true. They were made up by companies and corporations to fool us. They've been lying to us, ladies and gentlemen, and this is actually the title of the program. We've been lied to, even though that title can be kind of ubiquitous. I'm going to give you the 10 biggest corporate lies that were sold to the American people. Coming up in hour three, The Truth with Sherwin Hughes. I'll be right back.
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Welcome to Hour 3 of The Truth with me, Sherwin Hughes. It's no secret that corporations want to make money. They want to make profit. And instead of maybe keeping their profit margins at a solid and reasonable 10 or 15% by offering new products but keeping their profit margin at the same 10 or 15%, they will invent and create new products but then want to raise the profit margin as well. And that is why we see what I call an arbitrary inflation that is based on greed. They just want to make more money. Marketing and advertising is key to that. And marketing and advertising campaigns can be so innovative and so covert that people barely even notice how they are being impacted and indoctrinated by these companies and by these corporations. Let me give you an example. Probably, maybe in the 40s, 1930s, before World War II, the Coca-Cola Company, which is likely one of the most ubiquitous corporations on planet Earth. I'd imagine that Coca-Cola has been drank or some beverage that was created or a subsidiary of Coca-Cola on Antarctica, which means Coca-Cola has been consumed on all 7 continents. But they realized something, I don't know, a half a century or so into their corporate power and their ability to distribute, because that's the thing about Coca-Cola. If you can get it to a place, people will buy it. It's available literally everywhere, okay? So they have perfected distribution. But they were wondering, people don't drink Coca-Cola in the wintertime. It's a summertime drink. It's a beach trip drink. It's a barbecue in the backyard drink. When it's hot outside, people drink Coca-Cola. And maybe that was due to the early marketing of Coca-Cola as refreshing, which I don't really think it is, but food and beverage taste, we all can admit, have changed over time. And Coca-Cola was like, this is not good. We're not selling any Coca-Cola in the wintertime. We're selling a lot of it in the summertime in the warm weather months, but it's not consistent. They said, okay, let's come up with an ad campaign. The polar bears. Right when I said that, you can see those Christmas-themed commercials where you have the polar bears drinking Coca-Cola, and it's a beautiful Christmas scene. It's incredible animation. You might see Santa Claus in his sleigh. And just like that, that marketing campaign, not only was that marketing campaign successful, Christmas time is closely affiliated with when you see those polar bear commercials drinking the Coca-Cola, and they're big, beautiful polar bears, and they look so soft and cuddly, and they're drinking the Coca-Cola, and they don't make sounds. They make those moans. And they're drinking the Coca-Cola. How are they opening the bottles? They can't grasp. Can I do a side note on polar bears? You know that polar bears are absolutely, unequivocally the most dangerous bears out of every single species of bear. Black bear, brown bear, Kodiak. Polar bears are way more evil, way more sinister, and will eat and kill human beings more than any of the other bears combined. And I find it interesting that the most dangerous bear is the white one. But they don't call it a white bear, they call it a polar bear. The black bear is the black bear. The brown bear is called a brown bear. But the most dangerous bear of them all, the polar bear, is the white one. There's something going on with that too. However, I digress. That is just one example of how Coca-Cola used a marketing campaign to essentially create and give the feeling of an entire season. And just like that, people were drinking more Coca-Cola in the wintertime because they paired it so very nicely with these cute, soft, and cuddly animated polar bears. There's a lot of psychology that is involved in marketing, because when I came out of high school, I thought I wanted to be a marketing major in college. And I realized that all marketing was psychology, and I immediately changed.

change my major to psychology. Then I realized that psychology wasn't it either, because all that does is give you enough information to diagnose everybody you know and everyone you've ever known is crazy. So I decided to study sociology, which made a lot more sense because it closely related to policy and policy creation and how sociology and good policy creation can help reform a society over time. Not overnight, but over time. So that was my very interesting academic journey. I was like, oh, marketing is so interesting and fascinating, because I did well in marketing classes in high school and I wanted to continue that into my academic studies in undergrad. And I was like, all this is just, it's psychology. It's tricking people into believing something and thinking something and using comfortable and familiar and nostalgic symbols to get us to feel differently about a company, a business, a corporation, all so that we feel much more comfortable. And our selection process when we go to a store when there's lots of competition is much easier. Some of the marketing that we see is absolutely genius. And I have a lot of respect for people that are marketers. So when I looked at some of these lies that were told, so this was a YouTube question I was going to ask this morning, but I thought it was a little bit too general because I knew I wasn't getting to this topic specifically until hour three. How many of you eat breakfast every morning? I'd imagine not everybody, but a lot of you do. But we were told, now it depends on the generation in which you're from, that breakfast is the absolute most important meal of the day. I remember my mother saying that. I was rarely hungry in the morning. Even still to this day, I can totally go without breakfast. But what happened, though, is over time, if there's food available early in the morning, because my mother was under the impression that if I had breakfast, then I would do better in school. And maybe there is some truth to that, but everybody is not cut out to eat breakfast every single day. Since I've been doing radio the last, I don't know how many years, I absolutely never eat breakfast because I can be uncomfortable and sometimes you get sluggish and you get tired. So I don't eat anything for breakfast. And then I come to find out, you know what that's called, which is all the craze now, but there is some health benefits to it, intermittent fasting. All intermittent fasting is, and it's really healthy. It drops your cortisol levels, it drops your insulin levels, and it's one of the fastest ways, if you don't like doing a lot of exercise, it's one of the fastest ways to maintain a normal and healthy weight, doing intermittent fasting. All intermittent fasting is just don't eat breakfast. Eat dinner, let that be your last meal of the day, go to bed when you go to bed, wake up in the morning, and I have some coffee now. Don't get me wrong, but coffee ain't no meal. Ain't even no sugar in my coffee. Ain't no sugar in this tank. But then I will have lunch. And so I skip breakfast, and I always felt bad that I wasn't hungry in the morning because I was told we were bombarded. We saw television commercials and people talking about, oh, breakfast is the most important meals of the day. And then there'd be doctors saying, oh, yes, absolutely. The body needs to have the breakfast in the middle of the day and the early part of the day. And in the some of y'all eat breakfast for dinner. I don't want to comment on who I believe does that more often than other people because I am not racially biased, but some black person raising their hand. I can't. Bacon is acceptable if I was sleeping, okay, and somebody took a bacon strip and put it on my sleeping lips, I would eat bacon in my sleep, okay? I could have a whole Thanksgiving meal, and there's no full like Thanksgiving full. Thanksgiving full is I'm in pain from food, which is disrespectful because you know how many people go to bed hungry around the world every single night and we just eat food on Thanksgiving till it hurts. You guys remember the ice water challenge? And then it would show those like ads of like little kids in Africa having to sip a cup of water, and here we are dumping 5 gallon buckets over people's heads for the ice bucket challenge. Remember that? That lasted for about a summer. So gluttonous. But even if I'm real full, I'll eat bacon. But bacon is not, it was not always a breakfast food. Quote, breakfast is the most important meal of the day. It's one of the most famous marketing-driven health claims in U.S. history. The slogan was heavily promoted by, guess who? Cereal manufacturers like Kellogg Company, and later amplified by food advertisers and nutrition campaigns tied to processed breakfast foods. It's always been a lie. Breakfast is not the most important meal of the day. Corporations came up with this so they could sell more. You ready for it? Breakfast cereal, orange juice, bacon, toaster pastries. If you didn't grow up eating cold Pop-Tarts out the little plastic, I don't know if we can be friends. Pop-Tarts are pure poison.

0: But in 1987, that was a nutritious breakfast for us. And lastly, breakfast sandwiches. Modern research shows that breakfast can be beneficial for some people, but there is zero universal rule nor fact-based science or research that says that skipping breakfast is unhealthy. It was a lie. Here's another one. And fellas, I want you to pay attention to this because all these lies get deep. And then there's one that's going to offend you ladies, and I don't care. Sorry, ladies, you want to be equal and I want you to be equal, then you're going to take some acceptability and some accountability. You want to be treated like a man. You want to be treated equal. Well, you're going to get some man today. You're going to get all this man. I'm not going for that. You want to be treated equal and fair until life is too hard. And you know what girl math is? Bad credit. You know what girl dinner is? I can't cook. Was that mean? It wasn't mean, was it? Xavier going to say I sound like an incel. The thing with incels, though, is they talk about women from a perspective of men that don't get laid. I talk about women from a perspective of sometimes getting laid is not worth everything else that comes with it, like her. You know what I mean? I just rather like, nah.
1: Sometimes it's worth it.
0: Rarely. Very rare, because now she's going to trauma dump on you. And now she thinks that she has access to you because you received access to her body. She's like, oh, yeah, now I got you now. Oh, I got you. No. You're going to do what I said. It's never. It's not going to happen.
1: In through one ear, out the other.
0: Diamonds are forever. The modern diamond engagement tradition was completely manufactured by a South African mining company called De Beers. Before the 20th century, diamond engagement rings weren't even a thing. And you over here, I did it. I ain't even going to lie to you. I bought a $7,000 engagement ring in 2007. And I got a deal. That was the prettiest diamond I'd ever seen in my entire life. It was just over a carat. And you would think like, oh, and $7,000 in 2007 is like probably 10 or 12 grand now, easily. But the diamond was so crystal clear. It was like a VVS, beautiful $7,000, because I wanted everybody to see my girl's ring. I want everybody to know how much she was loved. I was a new fool, especially when I come to find out that the idea of the diamond engagement ring didn't even exist until this diamond mining company. I mean, these diamond mining companies literally killed black children to unearth the diamonds that are under their feet. It's so sinister. It's horrible. But it was never even a thing until the 20th century that you had to buy a woman a diamond engagement ring. And now here's what's crazy. They demand them now. Get them a moissanite. They got fake diamonds. Get her. Well, honey, oh my God, this ring is so beautiful. And next thing you know, she pulling out a diamond tester on your ass. Uh-oh, time to run.
1: Was that ring for your current wife?
0: Before the 20th century, diamond engagement rings were not a universal American expectation. De Beers funded Hollywood placement, paid newspapers and celebrities, promoted the 2-month salary rule, linked diamonds to external love and masculinity. The phrase, quote, a diamond is forever, became one of the most successful ad campaigns ever created in human history. I'm going to take a little pause for the cause. Come back and give you more lies that corporations told us that we just accepted as fact. The Truth with Sherwin Hughes on 101.7 FM. We'll be right back.
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1: For that man, not me. 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
4: Sorry, Bob, they cut you off. Bob, when they get you on the air on C-SPAN, you got to get to the point, buddy. It was requested in the YouTube chat that I find and play the clip of our Bob calling into C-SPAN. They were doing live call-ins, which they probably should regret now. You should see the look on the host's face. I can relate so heavy to that look of when Bob calls.
5: Were they confused?
4: Oh, they were more than confused. Let's talk to Miss Nikki. You are on 101.7 The Truth. How are you?
6: Hi, how you doing, Sherwin? And thank you so much for taking my call. I want to chime in on a conversation that you were just having about breakfast and a lie, right?
4: Yes.
6: Do you know the history of cereal and how cereal was invented and why it was invented?
4: You about to give it to us.
6: Yeah, so I took a sociology of sexuality class when I was an undergrad at UWM, and you just reminded me of something. So Kellogg was actually a doctor in the late 1800s, and what was thought of, because at that time they were studying the sexuality of women.
4: This is about cornflakes, isn't it?
6: Yeah.
4: Yep,
6: so Basically they said that wheat, which was the primary ingredient in cornflakes at that time, would reduce sexual urges. And because sexual urges really occurred in women in the morning, they started to give women wheat, which is cornflakes, in the morning. So I just thought I'd add on to your conversation about that. I thought that was pretty interesting.
4: They thought that cornflakes in the morning made the women horny.
6: Less hornier.
4: It reduced the
6: urge. So I just, you just jogged my memory when you was talking about your class. I'm like, oh yeah, I learned that at UWM. So I just wanted to kind of add in and give you that information.
4: Well, thank you, Miss Nikki.
6: You're welcome.
4: We're much better people for knowing that, but I did hear of that before, so appreciate your call.
6: All right, no problem.
4: Okay, then. Because you women are too horny in the morning because of the cornflakes. So don't eat the... No, wait. Eat the cornflakes to be less horny? It doesn't work. It doesn't work at all. But these corporate myths are insane. That... Can I hit it in the morning? Is that... Who's hornier in the morning? Men are, because we... Fellas, you gotta wake up with the morning wood. You gotta pay attention to that, because that's normal, that's natural, and that's healthy. And they say when you are no longer waking up with the morning wood, that is a sign of erectile dysfunction, and you gotta get that taken care of, because women will leave you. They'll leave you. I did an informal poll on my Snapchat last night, giving the data of the fact that women cheat more. Women will cheat more than men, and they do. I'm including emotional cheating and also physical cheating, and they can do it and get away with it because it's so easy to blame men for literally everything. And erectile dysfunction is a big one. So fellas, you got to make sure you're taking care of yourself. Watermelon is actually very good because it's got the nutrition in it, and a watermelon opens up the blood vessels. So there you go. Maybe that's where the stereotype comes from, you know, as black men and our sexual virility, because we love to eat the watermelons. Let's not get off topic, shall we? Here's another corporate myth that we just accepted as fact. And this one is an absolute and total and complete lie. And if you took this lie very seriously, which a lot of people did, you actually could harm yourself, because you could give yourself a very dangerous condition called hyponatremia. Most of you have never heard of it before, but it's water intoxication. And the lie was you need 8 glasses of water per day. The rigid 8 glasses of water daily rule became cultural dogma despite no scientific grounding. Bottled water companies, including Nestle, Pepsi, and the Coca-Cola Company, benefited enormously from turning hydration into a constant consumer concern. Most hydration needs vary by

body size, activity, climate, and your food intake. Much daily water intake already comes from the food and beverages that we already eat. And I want you to jog your memory just for a second, those of you who are a little bit more seasoned in age. Do you remember when you go to the store, you go to the corner store back in the day, back in the 70s, back in the 1980s, and even into the early 1990s, all you had to choose from if you wanted a beverage, and everything was in glass bottles. You had Coke, you had Diet Coke, you had Diet Pepsi, you had Sprite, and you had Tab. Maybe you had Mountain Dew. That was it. Go to a store now. Go to a convenience store, a corner store, a gas station. Now look how many refrigerators they have full of bottled water, because they so ingrained in the American consumer mind that you needed 8 glasses of water per day. People were starting to panic and they would actually go and buy water. I come from a generation where if you were thirsty, you turned on the hose and you drank that hot, tasted like metal. You put your, you get your mouth on the hose and you turn, you drank that water. Ain't nobody buying water. That was a lie. And if you drink too much water, you can get this condition called hyponatremia. And we found out how dangerous this was because it was a hazing ritual by some fraternities where they would make these young men who were trying to get in these fraternities drink gallons and gallons of water. And what happens is you dilute your electrolytes, and your body is a very fine balance of different electrolytes and sodium and other minerals. And water can dilute them. And when your electrolytes get diluted, you are poisoning yourself. Headaches, confusion, you can have seizures, you can go into a coma and get brain damage from drinking too much water. But these corporations said, no, no, no, you need to drink 8 glasses of water per day. And some people would overdo it because they're so freaked out about their hydration. They actually were damaging their health. That was a lie told by corporations. Every now and again, I go and look at some of these old throwback commercials. The stuff that they used to advertise to us were insane. They used to advertise cigarettes to us. Now it's been made illegal. You can't advertise cigarettes on billboards anymore. I don't think you can advertise them in magazines, but they used to actually have television commercials that advertise smoking. And they would even say, 9 out of 10 doctors prefer smoking Camels. The cigarette industry perfected how you conceal danger to the consumer in order to sell more products. And the thing about cigarettes is nicotine is addictive. I can say that as a former smoker. Now, it was an easier road for me to quit than for most, because some people will absolutely die from lung cancer or other types of cancers, or the worst one is emphysema, where you need an oxygen tank in order to get your breath. But I was able to quit. But there was a period of time where cigarette smoking showed how independent you were. You were cool if you smoked cigarettes. I remember a time where you could smoke everywhere in American society. Every restaurant had a smoking section. And it would be right next to the non-smoking section. You would go out, hang out with your friends, go to a bar, go to a nightclub. You would come home smelling like cigarette smoke, and it was just accepted. You could smoke cigarettes on airplanes. You could smoke cigarettes in hospitals. You could smoke cigarettes in movie theaters. I remember like it was yesterday. I started smoking cigarettes the tail end of my senior year in high school. And I remember Northridge posting a sign. I want y'all to be able to verify this, but I don't know if it's going to show up somewhere on Google. They posted signs everywhere in Northridge Mall, and it said it was in May of 1993. And I remember that because it was just about a month prior to me graduating from high school. It said, the last day that you'll be allowed to smoke cigarettes in Northridge Mall is May 1st, 1993. And we were so angry, because that's one thing we did as teenagers. We would go to the mall. We get our parents' cars. If we had our own cars, we pick our friends up. We go walk around the mall. We go to the food court. We go to Sbarro's, get us a slice of pizza. That was back when they had the original Chick-fil-A. We'd go to Chick-fil-A, and we'd sit in the food court because they had them little tin ashtrays. You could smoke in McDonald's. But we go to the food court, and we smoke our little cigarettes and just kick it and just relax and just chill out. In fact, they change the, I think when I was probably 15 or so, they said, oh, you got to be 16 to buy cigarettes, because there was no age requirement to buy cigarettes. Because a lot of kids, some of y'all remember this, your parents or your grandparents, your uncles and your aunties would send you to the corner

0: corner store and have you buy cigarettes for him. You'd be a little kid. Ride your bike down to the corner store. Get your uncle a pack of Cool Miles, pack of Newport 100s, Newport Kings if you're so bold. And then they put an age restriction where you had to be 16 to buy cigarettes. But here's the thing. Most 16-year-olds don't have any ID. Not every 16-year-old has a driver's license, so you didn't necessarily have to be 16. You could just say you were, and they would sell you cigarettes. And then I think it moved up to 18, and then in some places locally it might even be 21. But they would advertise cigarettes as cool and independent. Doctors prefer smoking Camels out of any other cigarette. Cigarettes relax you. Problem with cigarettes is that they ultimately kill their consumers. And so you have to constantly advertise to the younger generation. How many of y'all remember smoking candy cigarettes? Now, if you have somebody smoking in a movie, I know Netflix does this, they'll put up a warning that says they're smoking in this movie. They lied to us about cigarettes. Number four, biggest lie corporations ever told, smoking is healthy and sophisticated. Cigarette companies spend decades manufacturing fake scientific legitimacy. Companies like Philip Morris International and R.J. Reynolds Tobacco Company used doctors in advertisements, promoted cigarettes as stress relief, implied smoking aided digestion and weight loss, associated smoking with glamour and with freedom. Let's talk to, who was this online to, X? What's this? I'll just answer it. Who is that person?
1: My name is Yvonne.
0: Hi, Yvonne. How are you?
1: I'm okay. How are you, Sherman?
0: I'm doing well.
1: I understand that at the current time, your topic is regarding cigarettes and how you had to just purchase cigarettes if you were a child for an adult. But in the 60s, I remember going to the store for a friend of my parents. She wrote a note. You had to have a note in order to buy cigarettes for an adult. So this was way back. I'm 70 years old. Well, I'm 71. So that was way back when I was a kid. So I just wanted to call in and mention that. So
0: thank you.
1: Have a good day, Sherman.
0: You too.
1: Okay, have a great day. Okay, thank you for taking my call.
0: Of course. Bye-bye. Yeah, that's all it took. A lot of times, so I wasn't around for this era. Where I lived and where I grew up, there was no corner stores. But they would let, like, your parents, like, buy stuff on credit. Like, you're the kid going to the store owner. I guess back then it might have been called a shopkeep. They knew your parents. You would get a note. Yeah, a carton of milk, a stick of butter or whatever, and some Cool Milds, and you have the little note, you give it to the shopkeeper, and they would just put all the stuff in the bag for you, and then your parents would pay at the end of the month. Take a break, come back, we'll talk to Al on the other side. We are going through this list of the top 10 biggest lies corporations ever told us, and we have accepted these lies as absolute truth and objective fact, but the reason why these lies were manufactured was just to sell us more stuff. And you only get this kind of information on The Truth with Sherwin Hughes, but I have my own independent YouTube channel, which I'm trying to grow. Please indulge me in subscribing to Hughes Views 414. I go live at 7 p.m. Monday through Friday. So check us out this evening. I may have a special guest. I'm waiting on confirmation, but I'm going to have my first guest on the Hughes Views podcast exclusively on YouTube, and it's uncensored. So when Al calls in, he gives you all 9 inches. Of commentary. He gives you all the whole thing. And we're going to talk to him on the other side. The Truth with Sherwin Hughes. We'll be right back.
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0: 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Spotify, it's on YouTube, wherever you get your streaming music. 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Let's talk to. Hey, Al, how are you?
1: I'm doing fine. What I was going to say, I do watermelon, beetroot, a lemon, and touch of a ginger. I call it Black Man's Viagra. That's what I use. And in between sessions, I do a banana to help the potassium and help replace all your electrolytes and maybe a bottle of water if you really get down and dirty. Moving forward, I know you brung up the cigarettes. The cigarettes put off your pH balance, and then you'll be walking around here smelling like pickling spice and sage and smelling kind of stale. And a lot of times, them real heavy, heavy smokers, you can make them soak in a bathtub with the good ivory soap, and they still going to smell like the butt of a Newport. And it makes the teeth look very, like a very dingy white. You know, like a person who always got their mouth on that straight shooter, and them teeth right in the middle get to start breaking apart, so it got like a little circle right there from the burns and the stitch and stuff like that. So I'm not really a big fan of cigarettes. And then the other thing, I know the lady called in about the Kellogg's. I don't know no woman who want no bowl of cereal in the morning. Most women I know, they want something the size of a semi-truck to stretch them out. Now, keep in mind, it's going to be the morning. They might be a little sore when they go to work, but they'll have a smile on their face. But I just had to call in and share that information. And for the older men who might be going far to the ED, maybe they want to smoke them a little weed or drink them some half pint, because sometimes when they do that and they get with somebody they don't know, everything stands up like Sodom and Gomorrah. So sometimes it's mental and it's not in the pee canal.
0: Thank you. Okay. We appreciate it.
1: Hey, have a good day, everybody.
2: I had a quick question. Bye-bye. What was the Black Man's Viagra again?
1: It's beets, watermelon, ginger, and lemon.
2: All at once?
1: All at once. You just grind it up in like a blender and you drink it. You only need a little piece of the ginger and half of beets. And then get you some watermelon. Because all that is going to be the stimulus to get your yang up. And then when you're in the process, just keep it consistent. Because if you go too fast, you're going to open the floodgates. You don't want to open the floodgates too fast, because now that's going to cut down on your drive time. You want to open the floodgates when you know you're getting ready to go deep and that sweat is starting to come in your eyes and the salt is starting to sting. Then that's when you open the floodgates. You don't want to go in there and open the floodgates. Now you're going to have a bad recipe and everybody's going to be upset.
2: I'll let you know how that works after this weekend.
1: Have a great day. Bye-bye.
0: Bye. Oh, and don't forget to eat a banana, because bananas are high in that potassium. And you want to make sure that your potassium, because that's an electrolyte too, potassium. So you got to get enough potassium. You know what else is very high in potassium? Orange juice. How many of you were told, were taught, were shown that orange juice is a mandatory breakfast health food? That is the top 5 biggest lie on my list of 10 that corporations told us to sell more products. Orange juice consumption was aggressively engineered by Florida citrus interests and advertisers. Organizations connected to the Florida Department of Citrus pushed the image of orange juice as an essential morning ritual, but in reality, many commercial juices contain sugar levels that are comparable and even higher than soda. Juice is not nutritionally necessary in the human diet, and whole fruit is always healthier. Yet, the cultural image of a, quote, complete breakfast became deeply ingrained. So if you can go back and picture those old TV commercials when we watch our Saturday morning cartoons and they'd say, oh, this Kellogg's cereal is a part of a balanced, nutritious breakfast. And what would you see? You would see a bowl of cereal. You would see some orange juice, and you would see some toast. That was perfect.

0: orchestrated to get families and to get parents to purchase those products so that the companies that were making those processed foods, and yes, orange juice is processed, even if it's natural, anything that's not in its original state is processed. And whenever there is processing, there's chemicals that are added because you have to make things shelf stable. If orange juice is produced in January, it may sit on the shelves until St. Patrick's Day. So you've got to put things in that cartoned or bottled orange juice that are unnatural to make sure it stays shelf stable. And they came up with these ad campaigns just to get us to buy more orange juice. Number six, mouthwash is necessary to avoid halitosis. Johnson & Johnson transformed bad breath from a minor issue into a major social fear called Listerine. The company popularized the medical-sounding word halitosis in advertising campaigns designed to create embarrassment and anxiety. The ads implied bad breath would ruin marriages, bad breath destroys careers, and bad breath would isolate you socially. It could, but mouthwash is not going to be your problem. You got to go to the dentist. Sales exploded after a fear-based marketing campaign normalized daily mouthwash use. Now, this next one, number seven on this list, is probably the most shocking. It's going to be the most controversial, and it likely will start a debate that I don't know if I'm ready to have with only 20 minutes left in my show. So here's what I'm going to do. I'm going to take a break. And when I come back, I'm going to give you what on this list, they rank it as the seventh biggest lie that was pushed to the American people in order to get us to buy more products. But this particular lie that I'm going to share with you when I come back on the other side, it is so accepted. It is so ubiquitous. It is so polarizing. It's more polarizing than Tory Lowe. Because when I was going through this list, I was blown away that this is where this cultural, I can't even call it a cultural phenomenon. There's an expectation, and it's related to hygiene in one form or another. It is such an expectation that it can eliminate sexual attractiveness almost universally and completely if people don't follow this particular lie. That is how pervasive and how severe this lie is. If someone does not adhere to this corporate lie that I'm going to tell you after the break, if they don't stick to it, you might be alone. You're going to be deemed not just unattractive, but like unclean and disgusting. This is a big one. And I don't know if you guys are going to be as shocked as I was to read this one, but it blew me away. Now, be prepared. Listener discretion is advised because it is pretty controversial because some of you take this as absolute gospel, and you still can. I mean, I still do. But I just want you to know that the origin of this thing that is somewhat related to hygiene, as you take it as gospel, just know where it came from. And I would argue it probably is one of the most successful lies slash marketing campaigns, even more than what Coca-Cola did to sell more Coca-Cola in the wintertime with the polar bears, even with the bottled water companies saying, oh, everybody needs to drink 8 bottles of water during the day, even with the companies and the corporations pushing breakfast is the most important meal of the day so they could sell more bacon and sell more eggs, sell more orange juice, etc. This lie might be bigger than all of them combined. I'll reveal it on the other side. 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I'll be back in a couple of minutes.
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We have been going down this rabbit hole, this list of the biggest lies that corporations have told the American people for the simple fact that they want us to buy more of their products. And we have taken a lot of these lies as truth, objective fact, and scientific gospel, whether it be you have to drink 8 glasses of water per day, and that was these bottled water companies wanting to trick you with fake science, saying that you need to drink all of this water, or that breakfast is the most important meal of the day. We know that that is scientifically not entirely fact. It depends on who you are, depends on your blood sugar, depends on a whole bunch of things. But we have just accepted these lies and these stretches of the truth as fact and gospel, and we have responded accordingly with our pocketbooks. One of the most successful ones, Coca-Cola, realized they weren't selling any soda pop during the winter months, so they came up with the Polar Bear campaign, and now it is almost synonymous and ubiquitous with Christmas. You see those polar bears on the Coca-Cola commercials, and it really invites the season of Christmas. But this myth right here, this lie that was totally manufactured by a corporation, is one that is controversial, but I think that now in this version of American society, and it impacts women, of course, because women have often been the respondents to these pressures and beauty standards that have been manufactured by corporations. The whole idea of makeup, I can do a whole show on makeup. As women were coming into their own and the feminist movement was producing dividends for women in the workplace, women were told that they needed to show their independence and they needed to wear makeup for themselves. Be beautiful for yourself. You want to show that you're a strong woman, you're an independent woman, put all of this stuff on your face. If you can recall, there was a period of time where you didn't have all these expensive makeups and all these eyeshadows and all these foundations. That is more a creation of the 1970s. And the makeup industry, which is every bad thing you can think of, from cruelty to animals to poison put in some of those different types of makeups that give people cancer. But it is literally a multi-billion dollar industry. And now makeup has been digitized with filters. It's amazing how they've just lied to us. But here's the biggest one. Women need to shave their legs and their underarms. Before the early 1900s, many American women did not regularly shave their body hair. In fact, it was rare. Razor companies like Gillette created a new beauty standard after realizing they had saturated the male shaving market. Advertising reframed body hair as embarrassing, unfeminine, and unhygienic. And let me say this, this is a matter of personal preference. I do not mean to unnerve or offend. There's a lot of women nowadays. And maybe this is going back. There was a period of time where black men found it sexy if black women had a little thin mustache and had hairy legs. I'm not kidding you. This was an acceptable beauty standard. Black women were not shaving their legs in the 1970s.

60s. I need y'all to know that. And men would find it sexy and attractive. Now, I am not from that era. I have grown up in a world and my entire developmental environment has associated a woman's purity, her beauty, and her hygiene with being hairless. Now, I know now that that was manufactured by Gillette and other companies that are like, women are not buying our razors, so let's convince them that they're natural, normal body hair, which was never a problem before. Now it is unhygienic, it is unfeminine, and it is embarrassing. Do you know how many times a woman said, oh, I'm not going to wear a skirt or a dress because I didn't shave my legs? And it actually changes their behavior and changes the clothes they're going to wear because it is so ingrained and so accepted that women have to be hairless in order to be attractive. Now, this is not all women. There are some women that this younger generation, you'll see them on social media, you'll see them in different posts and different reels, and they'll just be living their life or doing whatever they're doing in their social media posts, and they'll lift that arm up and you see all that hair. It is still shocking to me to see that. And I know that that shock is the impact and the power that corporate marketing has had on all of us. And there are some men that'll tell you that they don't mind. Some men even like it. They don't mind if a woman has hair on her legs or hairy armpits. But personally for me, because in my entire development and in my environment, women, attractive women were hairless. No hair from the eyebrows down. And sometimes they get their eyebrows removed and get the eyebrows tattooed. I mean, completely and totally hairless, but then it goes into something that's much more deep, sinister, and psychological. Women look infantile when they don't have any hair, which is disgusting, but that's where a lot of that preference comes from. They have to look as young as possible, but isn't that also a theme? And I'm not going to generalize all women because I know better than that. They hate aging. They don't want to tell you how old they are. It's impolite to ask a woman how old she is. And it's crazy because young girls will want to put on makeup so they can look older. And older women will put on makeup and do all sorts of things to try and look younger. While men may have some pressure to look younger, not really. I got a full gray beard and I love it. I sometimes look older than I actually am. Could not care less because I know that we look at the age of a man differently than we look at the age of a woman. Men, no matter what their age is, they are still fertile. So a man that is old can still showcase and advertise his virility and his fertility. Women are not fertile forever. So if they look younger, and this is all like biological. I know a lot of folks are trying to justify this with, you know, their normal, regular consciousness, but this goes back to a very primordial human brain. The younger a woman is, a woman's fertility peaks, like biologically, between 14 and 20, which is disgusting. And a lot of those years and ages are totally illegal. But biologically, that is when women are the most fertile and when they should be producing in order to have the strongest offspring that can continue on the human genome. And so the closer women look to you, like the number of women that they'll see a gray hair and freak out, like, oh, my God, I got to dye my hair. And also there's women that simply don't care. But the pressure that is put on women disproportionately to look younger and to showcase their fertility, even long after their menopausal, I think it's terribly unfair. And that's something that I don't have a problem calling out. Before the early 1900s, many American women did not regularly shave their body hair. Razor companies like Gillette created a new beauty standard. After realizing they had completely saturated the male shaving market, they could not sell another razor to another man because we would buy razors as soon as the one we had got dull. Advertising reframed body hair on women as embarrassing, unfeminine, and unhygienic. Fashion changes exposing more skin also helped corporations create an entirely new consumer market. That's a whole other conversation in and of itself. The outfits that some women wear in public would never even be remotely considered anywhere outside of the bedroom like 30 years ago. And as a man, I can't comment on it. Sometimes when I take Wisconsin Avenue into the 3rd Street Market Hall, I'll drive through the Marquette campus. And there are literally girls that are walking to and from class and walking around the Marquette campus with their entire bottom butt cheeks just completely hanging out. Just exposed. It's still shocking to me because you used to have to get like a magazine.

to see the exposed amount of skin. And I'm not going to get into what some women wear is like party attire when they go out dancing, going to nightclubs. But having clothes that are more revealing and more exposed skin furthers the corporate lie that women need to be completely hairless. And fellas, I know that you can imagine this, a very attractive woman. She's wearing a very short, skimpy dress. A lot of skin is exposed. Her legs are exposed. Now imagine this woman, okay, wearing her little tiny dress. Her legs are exposed. She's wearing high heels, which do two things. Emphasize her leg muscle and her calf muscles. Also make it so she can't run fast. That's a whole conversation as well. But imagine that same woman with thick, bushy, hairy legs. She wouldn't need to run from me because I would run from her. So there's a couple others. I may get to them tomorrow. Sugar gives a quick energy, and sugar is really bad for you. That's another corporate myth. Make sure you join me this evening at 7 p.m. on the Hughes Views 414 YouTube page. And I'll see you then. Have a great day.

0: name look bad. Your neighbor from down the street, if they see the son or daughter, be like, what are you doing? They gonna call you out. They gonna let you know that they saw you. And then they gonna tell you, come here. Mm-hmm. Now, you know I'm gonna tell your daddy.
1: That part.
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0: 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You are now tuned in to the Lunch Break on the Truth 101.7 FM. I am your host, Ray Nitty, and with my co-host, Maybe Shannon. And today we got an amazing show for you today. We have Sasha, a.k.a. She Cuts Me, in the building, and we're going to be getting into a whole bunch of questions that Shannon got for her. But I'm going to give you a little rundown of her before I let y'all tell her about herself. But how are you doing today?
1: Wonderful. Hey, y'all.
0: Good to have you in the studio. Good to have you in the studio. Shannon, how you feeling?
2: Sure. Man, I'm feeling great. Happy to have this great guest with us today and get into this interview.
0: All right. Let's get right into it. So we here for an hour for y'all today. So quick background. Natasha Connor, known as Sasha. Her IG is she.cut.me. Jacksonville, Florida native who came up spending her summers in Milwaukee and ultimately planted her roots here. Former college basketball player. I don't think you can hold me, though, but I'm going to leave it.
1: It's
0: like
1: so
0: I'm really trash. I'm trash in basketball, so let me stop talking crazy. You probably can dunk on me all kind of stuff. She runs unorthodox.
2: I'm looking crazy out there, right?
0: Right. Shannon can't hold me, though. But
2: definitely not. But I got my money on Sasha.
0: You're going to win a lot of money. She runs Unorthodox Grooming, a private barber suite in Milwaukee. She's also an ambassador for the Scotch Porter and the Cut app. In August 2020, Will Rondo, the NBA's concierge services head, and Rajon Rondo's brother called her directly and invited her to the NBA bubble in Orlando. She became the seventh barber in the bubble and the first woman in the bubble as well to cut hair. She also cuts players from the 2022 teams during one of the most surreal sports events in history. So with that said, y'all welcome. Give a round of applause for Sasha. My bad, I'm tongue-tied today.
1: I like when you introduced me. I sound amazing.
0: Oh, man, we do our research here.
1: I'm all right.
0: Well, good to have you.
1: I'm going to let
0: Shannon get into some questions with you today.
1: Come on with it.
2: All right. So, Sasha, for people in Milwaukee who see you in the shop, but they don't know your full story, where are you from? How did you end up here? Because like Ray said, you're from Jacksonville, but you're in Milwaukee now. And that's not like an obvious path. How did that all happen? How'd you get here?
1: So my maternal family is from Wisconsin. My parents went to Southern University. Shout out Baton Rouge. Shout out Southern University. And that's how that kind of happened. My mother took a job in Jacksonville, and I grew up in Jacksonville. But definitely stay connected with Milwaukee, my family up here. My grandparents' home is still here. And I would come home. And I say home because I was technically born here. I didn't grow up here, but I was born here. So it's not a fun story that brought me back to Milwaukee.

0: It was kind of tragic, actually. My aunt and uncle were dealing with stage 4 cancer and weren't going to be here much longer. And I didn't want them to leave, and I didn't have time. So I had just decided to go into barbering full time. And why not? I'm starting fresh. I'm starting over. And I get time to be with my aunt and uncle before they transition. And so that was important to me. Mm. And that's what brought me to Milwaukee. And 8 years later, I survived. I've been 8 winners.
1: Mm. Yeah. For
0: Floridian. So what?
2: Yes. Eight winners is serious.
0: Right.
1: Sure. So what ended up keeping you in Milwaukee? Because you got here, you had a specific reason for being here, but you stayed.
0: Every time I tried to leave, something happened. I mean, legit.
1: It's meant to be. You got to stay.
0: I tried. I promise I did. And the people who've been with me a while know every other day. Like, I don't know how much longer.
2: Yeah.
0: It's been real, but I can't take it.
1: Right.
2: It gets cold.
1: You pack it up and they're like, nope.
0: I couldn't. And then the last straw was, honestly, in January 2020, I broke my leg.
2: Mm.
1: What?
0: I ain't where I'm going. I can't do nothing. That's it. And it forced me to sit down. Here comes the pandemic. So I broke my leg in January. By March, the whole world shut down. But the blessing was, by August, I got that call that changed my life.
2: Mm.
0: That connected me to Milwaukee. On a professional level. Not just, just being here working in the shop, building but on a professional level, it connected me with Milwaukee. And then there was really no reason to leave.
2: Oh, got to slow us down and speed us up.
0: Sit down.
2: He'll sit you down and speed you up.
0: Three times in a row. I listen.
1: Yeah. There we go. Man, so you play college basketball.
0: Mm-hmm.
1: How does an athlete become a barber? How did that transition work out?
0: Ooh. I guess everything I learned from playing sports as far as a competitive nature, being able to take hits, being able to withstand things, being able to, build some perseverance, build some character, build some strength. All those things equip you to go to be a woman in a very male-dominated space. Not for the weak. It's just not.
1: Mm-hmm. Facts.
0: So you get tough on that court. You take an elbow or two. You get hit. You fall down. You break things. You sprain things. And it's no different than in life when you sit in your chair all day and nobody wants to sit in it with you. Nobody else comes to sit in.
1: Right.
0: That's not an easy pill to swallow. But you get back up and you do it again. And you get back up and you do it again. And then now, okay, she could shoot. She could cut. She knows she's doing a little bit. And then it just so going through the stages early in life, because I played sports from, I think, organized sports from 8 years old on into college. All those lessons, those months in a row, definitely got me ready to sit and take those lessons and have a good attitude about it, keep my spirit together about myself, and just treat it like a challenge. Okay, how do I get better? How do I approach this situation? It's like watching film. How do I get better? How can I tackle this day better? And I think I just hit 15 years as a barber. So I don't know.
2: Clap it up for that.
1: Yeah, that's a big milestone there. So tell us about unorthodox grooming. Like, what is it? What's the vibe? How did you build it up the way that you did?
0: Unorthodox grooming basically is just me. The unorthodox

0: part was my route to barbering. It's not what I did right out of school. I went to college, got out, got a job. You know, I went a very traditional route, as many of us elder millennials did. You go to work, you get a job, blah, blah, blah. But I didn't start cutting hair, I think, until I was 27. And it really started with me drawing pictures at 8 years old. I drew my first haircut at 8. And it was just my creative outlet for a while. That was my medium. And then I found somebody to let me kind of play in their head. And it kind of
1: sometimes you need that. Like, let me
0: you
1: see
0: know,
1: what
0: you
1: I can do.
0: Shave it off anyway. Let me see what I can do.
1: I feel that.
0: So, yeah.
1: So you have a private suite. Instead of doing the traditional shop, what made you want to do a suite?
0: I think, I'm not going to lie, the bubble spoiled me.
2: Okay.
0: The bubble spoiled me. Oh, man. I had a whole parlor to myself, and it was amazing.
1: Man.
0: And I'm like, oh, I want to do this when I go home. And then, you know, it's post-pandemic, so, okay, people are a little uneasy about being in big crowds. Comfort levels are a little different now. Mm-hmm. How can I do something that's going to keep the experience when you go to the barbershop? You want to have a good time. You want to talk a little smack. You want to enjoy the guests and enjoy the company. But you don't want it overcrowding. You don't want folks getting sick. So the suite came about from, going to the bubble, seeing how to create a vibe, you know, playing music that I want, you know, playing music that I think is comfortable for everybody, not too offensive. That's going, you know, just create a vibe, create a level of comfort for anyone walking in the door. And then give you a bomb haircut, send you on your way, and we'll do it again next week. So that kind of set the framework. And then
1: being able to curate your own vibe.
0: Yeah, that really, I wanted that. And I wanted to be able to do that in Milwaukee for the guests that I'd already had and then for the people to come. So that was really what prompted me to be like, you know, I want to be on my own. I worked at the Big Picture Barbershop. Shout out Big Picture. 4 years from the time I got to Milwaukee in 2018. So I was there for 4 years. And I was able to grow, build a steady clientele. And then it was just a faith move. Like, all right, this is what you want to do. Let's go do it.
1: And were they super supportive of that transition of you going off on your own and doing that private suite thing?
0: Incredibly.
1: And that makes a big difference. So speaking of clientele, who is some of your clientele? Who's your clientele right now?
0: Oh, well, the great Dr. Biko Baker sits in my chair. our county exec, I've been blessed to meet David and have him in the chair for a while now. Super, super great guy. Some more members of his staff, Kyle Ashley, Raven Johnson, the former executive VP of the Bucks, Roderick Cureton of the Bucks, Terrence Savion. Like, the Bucks and I definitely built a rapport from some of their management team and then bringing me in to help out with things. My refs sometimes when they come in, refs are fun too. I know refs get a lot of flack, but the refs for the NBA are a lot of fun. When they come in the city sometimes, I still get to see them. Mark Spears from ESPN and Anscape, that's the homie. Definitely hits me anytime he's out this way. So, and then whoever he knows, Vinny Goodwill, like anybody there. I've cut Malika Andrews in the bubble, which is cool. She ain't, I ain't do nothing but clip her ends, but I still cut her hair.
2: Cut her hair, it's on the list.
1: Scissors were involved, that's
0: you know.
2: Added to the resume.
0: Woj was incredible
1: to
0: cut.
1: That's right.
0: Because you just sitting here, like Scott Foster is actually a very cool guy. He does not look like him. Zach Zarba. You know, just those guys, being around them, listening to them talk basketball, something I already love, and just cut hair, like, that's dope. And so when they come in the city or they come near, they definitely hit me up, and that's always fun.
1: Definitely.
2: Man, all right. So,
1: Ray might have a few questions there.
2: Oh, yeah, I got a couple, not too much. You're doing an amazing job, Shannon. So I would like to know more about the craft, right?
0: Mm-hmm.
2: I don't know if you said it, but just tell us one more again. How long have you been cutting hair? How did you learn? Were you self-taught? Did you go to a barber school? And who was your first real client that made you feel like, oh, okay, I got this. I'm finna get it popping with this. That's what I'd like to know.
0: I have officially been cutting for 15 years.
2: 15, yeah.
0: I learned to cut by

0: drawing them. I learned how to fade by shading it with my fingers.
1: So you actually drew the haircut you wanted to, that's what's
0: up. I would just look at, you know, all the dudes in school, the basketball players on the team. I would just look at them, oh, that's no, Kevin Garnett was a big muse back in the day.
1: Yeah.
0: Penny Hardaway.
1: Yeah.
0: Tracy McGrady, all of them. I would look at them in different magazines and I want to do that. So yeah. I would just draw it. And that was really my foundation. I did attend barber school and I didn't learn how to cut so much in barber school. I'm a very visual learner, so if I see you do it, for the most part, I can do it. Mm. But in barber school, I was educated on my craft. I was educated on not just the cut itself, but cleanliness, sanitation, keeping people safe, things to be aware of, the terminology that comes with hair, dermatitis, and, you know, things like that. You want to know who you're dealing with and if a client has an issue, how to handle it. So I received an education for sure, but it wasn't necessarily the techniques on how to cut hair. That really comes from doing. In my personal opinion, you don't know what you're doing until you start doing it.
2: Facts. I feel like a lot of people that are hands-on, that do makeup, that do hair and stuff like that, they already got it. You got it already, and, like, school is just to kind of give you, like, the technical side of things.
0: Absolutely.
2: Because when I do makeup, I'm the same way. I'm, like, drawing it out. I know what I'm doing, but it's like, when you go to school, you're like, oh, okay, this is why I do what I do. This is how to do it. This is how to, you know what I mean, do the technical stuff. I know we have to go to break soon, so we're going to break, and we're going to let Ray finish up those questions, and we're going to get right back into the interview.
0: Cool.
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2: All right, welcome back to your lunch break with Ray Nitti and Maybe Shannon. And we are coming to you live from the American Family Insurance Studio at the 3rd Street Market Hall in the heart of downtown Milwaukee. 833-212-1017 is the number if you want to text or call in with any of your thoughts as we continue to talk about She Cuts Me and how it was transitioning from basketball to being a barber. So as we get back into that, who was your first real client? I'd love to know who put that pressure on you for your first real cut.
3: My first real cut was back when Usher came out with that doggone burst fade.
2: Ooh.
3: Everybody wanted it. And a friend of mine's son, I did it on him. I put the three slashes
2: in the back.
3: Just kind of, it was like almost mohawk, but not really. Okay. Just
2: what year was that?
3: Oh, don't make me lie.
2: I'm trying to think, was I in the city around then? I might have still been in the islands.
3: I don't know. It was, Hold on.
2: No pressure. So you said you put it on your friend's son.
3: Uh-huh. I put it on his son. And all of his friends loved it. Oh, I want that. So I'm like, okay. And mind you, we're in Florida, so I'm cutting hair. And I'm making it up as I go along. So we're in the garage. We're on back porches. It's hot. Hair sticking. But I got it. And I introduced it into a random little contest on Instagram. You know, back then they would do like just photos.
2: Yeah.
3: And I won.
2: Mm.
3: I was like, So they really like it. Like it's not just the neighborhood. Yeah.
2: This ain't just somebody spearing my feelings.
4: Yeah.
2: So that was the moment you was like, okay, I could do this. That's what's up.
3: So
2: shouts out to the friend for letting you cut their son hair, trusting you.
3: Thanks.
2: So you also cut some very important people like you mentioned. Without putting anybody on blast, though, what was the most high-pressure cut you ever had to deliver? Like, what was going through your mind? Like, when the stakes is high and, you know, how you stay calm, make sure you don't push nobody back.
3: Probably back in the... It was probably Premier Orlando. This was my first hair show ever. I used to work hair shows back before the pandemic.
2: Premier Orlando.
3: El Patron. Shout out El Patron. I was working for them. I had never cut straight hair in my life.
2: Mm.
3: First time I did it was on stage in front of the whole whoever was there at premiere.
2: Oh, that's some pressure.
3: And he loved it.
4: Man.
2: That's
3: he loved it. Man. I did not tell him that was my first time. Nobody knew it was my first time until after the fact. And they was like, why you shy? I was like, man, I ain't never did that before. Woo! But we got through it. And it was perfect. He loved it. We took pictures, and we sold out that whole show. They had nothing to take back. So that was very dope. And again, I was just like, girl, you got it.
2: Yeah.
3: You know what you're doing.
2: You know what you're doing. So we got to take it further. So, okay, let me ask you this. What separate, now that you've went through that moment, you was like, oh, you went through the nerves, mm-hmm. and the pressure, the lights was on. Your first major cut was on, not major cut, but your first pressurized cut was under the lights. What separates a great barber from a good one, in your opinion? Is it the technical skill? Is it the relationship that you build with your clients? Is it reading how a client feels that day? What do you look for in a cut that most clients won't even never notice?
3: I think all three of those components kind of play a factor into it, but ultimately it comes down to how you treat and care for the people.
2: Mm.
3: You don't have to be the most precise barber. Catch every follicle, like every hair is flawless. That doesn't always matter. Sometimes people had a hard day and they need a sounding board. They need someplace soft to land.
2: Mm-hmm.
3: Knowing how to be that for all kinds of people, not just the ones you're used to or just the ones you may like, per se, but being a solid sounding board for whoever walks in the day and just needs a soft place to land, I think is going to set you apart. Listening to your guests. Most barbers don't listen.
2: Yeah.
3: You say, "Here, all right, I got it. But nah, but hold on. I got it." And they just go do it. And they
4: now you
3: did
4: bald.
3: Not, yeah, they didn't listen to a word you said. Oh, you had this cowlick right here. I was trying to tell.

0: you.
1: Garlic is crazy.
2: Yes.
0: You know, a lot of barbers don't listen. So listen to your guests and then care about what you're doing. I think will take you a very long way. I was taught by some of the OGs, if you take care of the people take care of you. Mm. And that's how I approach. That's how I approach barbering. You don't have to choose my chair, but I'm grateful for the fact that you did. And because you did, I'm going to glaze your haircut every time.
1: Glaze?
0: That's every
3: my
0: time.
3: Favorite word.
2: Oh, that's right.
1: I know Shannon got some NBA bubble questions because that was a crazy time in the world where people weren't even moving, and like we was on lockdown. Everybody know what it was. So I love to hear what Shannon has to say about that. What questions she has for you on that?
2: Yeah. So walk us through that call. Walk us through that moment that you got the call. Did you already know who Will Rondo was when he gave you that call? And what was your reaction? Like, were you just nervous? Were you feeling doubtful? How were you feeling? Because I feel like you were already cutting for a while. Your work already spoke for itself. Mm-hmm. But did you still get that, like, hold on? Like, when people feel like, hold on, are they calling the right person? Do you still feel like that? Or were you like, listen, they calling me. I know what's up. I'm hurt.
0: I mean, a little bit, but no. So the day it happened, I think I got the call on a Wednesday, and I was gone by Saturday. My homeboy Mo, shout out Mo the Barber, because he knows I don't answer my phone, especially if I don't know your number. I'm not answering my phone. He called me and said, answer your phone.
1: Yeah.
0: Somebody finna call you, say yes, and answer your phone. He was one of the barbers there already. Didn't tell you.
1: Okay. Yeah, no warning.
0: Answer your phone. Okay, hey, how you doing? Anyway, Will calls. He's like, hey, Sash, blah, blah, blah, blah, how you doing? So we get to talking. I kind of knew who Will Rondo. I'd seen his name before associated mm-hmm. with his brother, you know, back when he was playing, especially in Boston. Mm-hmm. So I kind of knew him, but I had never, like, really known all of what he did and how he was connected with the league or anything other than his brother. But he called me. Mo had already said, I didn't know any of them. Mo had already sent him my work, sent him my info, and said, she available. Just call her. And
2: get in there.
0: Yeah, she coming. And yeah, he called and said, basically what Shannon said, he literally said, your work speaks for itself. I would like to invite you down. And that, I was just standing in my living room. Huh?
1: Yeah. And you fresh off the recovering from your breaking leg.
0: I just taught myself how to walk again.
1: Yeah.
0: Because I was a non-surgical candidate.
1: Yeah.
0: Basketball taught me how to put stuff back in
1: place. Broken leg in the pandemic.
0: So,
1: blessings coming.
0: You know, I put the bone, you know, I treated it like a sprain. And by doing that, I kind of put the bone back so it could fuse properly. Then I just, you know, was in the house. I rehabbed on my own. I was watching videos. I had to do it on my own. Because, you know, nobody knew what was going on, and I wasn't an extreme case, so, you know, God bless, you'll be all right, is kind of how they handled me. But after all of that, that was so refreshing and so amazing to get that call after going through such a tumultuous time, because being on crutches in January in Wisconsin, not for
2: insane.
0: The week.
2: It's like, look, I'm going to break both legs.
0: Not for the week. It is not. And I actually cut hair on one leg during that time before we got shut down.
2: Really?
0: Yeah, I propped it on up and did what I had to do.
2: Man, facts. So when you were in the bubble, you, like we said before, you were the first woman inside the NBA bubble as a barber. Did that moment register to you? Like, or did they just let you get in there, do your thing, and you didn't even think about it? Or was it kind of like some hesitance? Like, oh, you know what you're doing?
0: It's they're always hesitant. I never am. I know what I'm doing. And I love, one of the sweetest moments for me is, especially if I'm dealing with dudes, like back when I was in a barbershop, I'm in a shop full of guys, and this is how She Cut Me came to be, because you might see somebody walking out, oh, who did that? She did. She cut me. Mm. And that was the recurring theme, because once I had someone in my chair, I know I was going to be working the rest of the day. This is before I had appointments, before I was just taking walk-ins. So they may have been hesitant seeing a woman, but I never was. And I kind of like that. Honestly, when you doubt me.
2: Yeah.
0: Because now I got to look at your face and you got to look me in the eye. And we both know you were wrong. Even if you never say anything.
1: In words.
0: And you going to book again. And now every time, now you want to smooth it over and we friends like you ain't never talked smack. But it's cool.
2: Yeah.
0: I take it. I get a kick out of it.
1: Well, before we get any further, we'll be right back. You all do not go anywhere. We are live in the studio with She Cuts Me. Do you have any

0: final thoughts before we wrap up here and go to break?
1: No, I'm enjoying the questions, though. I enjoy it, especially about ruffling feathers. Keep them coming.
0: Okay. Oh, yeah. We'll be right back, y'all.

0: 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Celebrate with some sizzle, only at PF Chang's.
1: Birds.
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0: What up, y'all? Welcome back to your lunch break with Ray Nitti and maybe Shannon. We are coming to you live once again from the American Family Insurance Studio at the 3rd Street Market Hall. 833-212-1017 is the number if you want to text or call in with any of your thoughts. How you doing? How you feeling? Good?
1: Oh, good, man.
0: We ain't going too crazy
1: Absolutely
0: on you, are we?
1: Absolutely not. I'm about.
0: I think Shannon got one more question for you before we wrap it up. And I'm just excited to have you here today and ready to hear some more.
1: What's up, Shannon?
2: Yeah. So one of my last questions is, what did that bubble do for your career? I know you said you were already cutting already. You already knew you had it. What did that do? Did it change the trajectory? Did it open the doors and change the clientele you were already dealing with? How'd that work out for you?
1: Oh, I got real bougie.
2: You can't get treated like that
1: at that grow. At least you shouldn't.
0: Talk to me different.
1: Just talk to me nice. I'm somebody. But yeah, it definitely, like I said, being in that suite, being in that private environment with clientele who, let's just say, have things to lose in life.
0: Yeah.
1: Professional folks that are also working in their passion. Like, I'm dealing with people who are doing what they want to do in their lives. So that alone is like, wow. So it made me sit down and think, and how do I cater to these people in Milwaukee? I know that they're. How can I offer a space that they're comfortable coming to on a regular basis, that they don't have too many people in their face? Because, you know, when David comes in, I don't talk politics. I don't even have the news on. We're probably watching Law and Order or something scary. I try to give him a break on the scary stuff, but we probably watching Law and Order or something, you know. Mm-hmm. I don't want that to be all that you consume. I want you to have a soft, safe place to come and just be when you're around me. And so having that experience from going in, just being in a barbershop, to going to the bubble, working in a private, you know, kind of exclusive space, made me want to bring that home. I tried to just soak up everything I was doing, how everything was going, and, okay, how can I bring this to Milwaukee? How can I do this? In a city that, yeah, I was born here, but I didn't go to school here. I don't have those alumni ties and those kind of things up here. So how can I do this for basically a bunch of strangers? And I've been blessed to be able to do it. So, yeah, the bubble definitely, it changed my thinking on barbering. And it changed how I approached the game. Mm-hmm. Because there are so many ways to skin a cat. And I know that we can be locked in this one mindset, going to the barbershop, sitting there all day. If that's what you want to do, knock yourself out. But not everyone does.
2: Yeah.
1: And if they don't, leave them alone. Like, people have the freedom and the luxury this day and age to do what they want to do. Time is money. Time is valuable. So you appreciate your time and want that. You know, I try to cater to people in that.
0: I got one final question, Shannon. I know we said one more, but I might have lied.
2: You're like, hold on.
0: I know. I just thought about this. We live in a world where, you know, things could get very testy. Have you ever had to deal, or how do you deal, if you ever had to, with any uncomfortable situations cutting hair? I know men could be very forward in these days. So is that something you've experienced, and how did you deal with that discomfort?
1: Put it like this. I used to go to work. One, I was in the office all day, and then I would leave the office and go to work and go to the shop. So I was fully dressed, had on makeup, hair done, all that. I dress like a whole little boy at work now. So,
0: and as a defense mechanism,
1: get your haircut. Get your haircut.
0: Let's focus on the haircut. That's not what we're doing. Yeah.
2: Yeah.
1: And it's gonna stay right there.
0: Yeah.
1: So, and again, that's more basketball, more life, more college. Like, I was on the court with all dudes playing basketball, trying to get better. So I done had to throw some elbows in some obscure places to get up off me.
0: Yeah.
1: Stop. So, those lessons and growing up and kind of understanding what to expect, I guess, and knowing, okay, I'm dealing with a very testosterone-driven group.
0: Mm-hmm.
1: Let's mitigate that. Let's soften it up. I'm not going to try to go toe-to-toe with you, but I'm going to appeal to your sense of logic and reason. And calm down, because more than likely, you out of line and you know it.
0: Yeah, absolutely.
1: So,
2: yeah.
0: Absolutely.
1: Relax.
0: And you look like you can fight,

0: do?
1: Isn't that, you know? I don't want to go to jail, but I will.
2: She said she's been dealing with this her whole life.
1: I don't want to. Right.
2: Maneuver.
1: But hey, things happen.
0: So, you got any final thoughts for the people? We thank you for joining us here today. We'd like you to leave the people with one final word from you.
1: Shout out to everybody that chooses my chair. Week in, week out, day in, day out for going on 8 years now. I sincerely appreciate you if you're listening. If you get wind of this later, thank y'all. I love y'all. If you are looking for a new experience, try me, you know, pull up. You need a backup barber. Barbers deserve vacations too, and you might have something to do. You need a backup. I'm not opposed to being your plan B. Come on.
0: Tell them where to find you.
1: I'm at 2917 North Oakland, Milwaukee's east side, not too far from, Oakland Euro and Shawarma House. Come get your hair cut, get some food.
0: East Riverside.
1: You know?
2: Yeah.
1: Walk by the lake.
0: Yeah.
1: We got you.
2: Yeah.
0: Well, thank you for joining us. We thank you for joining us here at 101.7 The Truth Family. And we hope to see. I might pull up, give me a little fade.
1: Yeah,
0: I don't got too much hair that need to get cut on the side. But
1: a little bit.
0: Keep it clean out of these truth cameras always.
1: That's right.
0: On me. But I thank you for your time. And we wish you much, much success with your career and moving forward in the future. And we look forward to having you back soon.
1: Oh, man. Thank y'all so much. Yeah. This is amazing. I appreciate the time. I appreciate the questions. Let me know when we're doing it again.
0: Absolutely. Truth Nation, don't go anywhere. We'll be right back. We'll be right back on 101.7 FM, The Truth.
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0: and maybe Shannon. We are coming to you live once again from the American Family Insurance Studio at the 3rd Street Market Hall in the heart of downtown Milwaukee. 833-212-1017 is the number if you want to text or call in with your thoughts as we continue the show. Shannon, how you feeling? Talk to me.
1: Man, I'm feeling great. That was a good interview.
0: It was, man.
1: That was a dope interview for sure. You know, I'm in the trade of cosmetology myself. So that was a fun listen and to hear her perspective and stuff. So definitely a dope interview.
0: Man, I just want to shout out the chat. We got to shout out the chat real quick. 414 Yuzu. We got Henry Peters. We got LaRon in the chat. Shouts out to the Truth Nation in the chat. We just want to show y'all some love for showing us some love. Man, we got a few more minutes. I got something to run by you, Shannon, and Truth Nation, and I'd love to get y'all thoughts on this for this last 15 minutes here. The Kevin Hart roast. The Kevin Hart roast. I don't know if are you familiar with the roast and the jokes that was told that also was seemingly offensive? So essentially, say that one more time, Shannon. So yeah, he did a roast. He did a roast and not Pete Hegseth, I'm talking about somebody totally different. I can't remember the guy's name. Hinchcliffe or something like that, did a joke and essentially was, George Floyd is laughing so hard right now, he can't breathe. And a lot of people took offense to that. And my question to you, Shannon, and Truth Nation is, do we draw a line with comedy, or is racism not funny? I have my thoughts on it. And then, you know, Kevin Hart was going on this tour talking about, you know, he's not the one that made, he didn't say the joke. Why is everybody upset at him? This is just comedy. And he understood what was going to be happening. That's the culture of roast. And, you know, people say harsh, dark things at roast. He was like, oh, they talked about my dead mother and father and said they ran a train on my mother in heaven. And so my thoughts to you, Shannon, and Truth Nation is, Does comedy have a responsibility for respecting sensitive situations? Now, keep in mind, Kevin Hart also said he thought the joke was distasteful. He said he wouldn't do the joke. He said he didn't necessarily like the joke. It's not something he would say. So, would love to get your thoughts and Truth Nation on that as well. It looked like we got a caller, but I'll let you. We got Al on it. All right, we'll talk to you, Shannon, and we

0: coming right to you, Al. I know you got something for me.
1: Oh, for sure. So as somebody that like kind of hangs out in different friend groups, I have some like a wide array of friends and different groups that I hang out in, right? I think it's unfortunate that like some people still just think flat out racism is funny, which is weird. Like, it's like some people genuinely aren't that funny. And I don't know that guy is a comedian, and I don't know what his sets look like, but I do know a lot of people still think just saying blatantly racist shit, or I'm sorry, blatantly racist things is funny. And it was just a joke. It's like, no, that was just racist. Because there is a way to be funny and kind of throw cultural here and there, but like sometimes it's just blatant racism and it's bad timing and it's distasteful. And I think that's what it came out as. Like it just didn't translate well for the audience. And you have to know your audience whenever you're any type of entertainer. He has to know Kevin Hart's audience is not his audience, and we wouldn't think that was funny. So I think it was a poor preparation on his end as far as knowing his audience. I personally don't think that type of comedy is funny, because it's just like, okay, oh, I'm black, yay, funny.
0: Right.
1: Because we really funny. Like, we really get down. We really be ribbing. We really crack jokes. We really thoughtful with our jokes, and we don't have to kind of water it down with just going straight to racism. And as far as, like, I know a lot of pushback was that they felt like Kevin Hart should have said something.
0: Yep.
1: And that can't be at his shoulders. Because it's like, what was he supposed to do at his roast? Flip the table? You know what I'm saying? Like, oh, I don't like that joke. Shut up. Like, then that would be, you know what I mean? It would look bad on him. So I understand. Like,
0: this. Let me ask you this, Shannon. And we'll go to Al. And then you can think about your response, and then we'll go to Al. But my question I propose to you is, as he was clear that I'm the boss. I'm the boss, right? And he also stated that people know that this is the type of comedy that this guy does, right? So as the boss, would you not be like, as somebody who also attended George Floyd's funeral, as the boss, would you not be like, you know what? I don't want this type of comic at the roast, because they typically push the envelope and that's just not the space I'm in. So we'll keep them off the invite list for this for this one. But Al, you were on the air. I'd love to hear your thoughts.
2: My thoughts is when they go low, walk through the devil's door. I would have flipped the table and I would have came back. Because, well, why you crying over bestiality in Louisiana? You mad that you can't screw the pig? Oink, oink. Or why is the pug with the serial rapists in Oakland, California walking around with a diaper?
0: Amen.
2: Do I got to put the pug on an IUD and a UTI? Well, for us, when they go low, walk through the devil's door.
0: I got one more question for you, Al. So,
2: what's up?
0: I agree with you 100%, right? Do you, I think I know your answer, but I want to give you the space to respond anyway. What's your thoughts when people say, well, you know, it's a free country and we have the amendment to a free speech? And they're like, oh, it's free speech, but what's your thoughts on that?
2: My thought is, you got the freedom of speech, but don't get cross-eyed when I come with a bigger speech. Because keep in mind, my speech don't come from force and taking nobody innocence and sitting in church.
0: But Al, we always appreciate the energy. We always appreciate the realness. You call in anytime that you want to. All right. So, yeah, man, I truly, truly think that, I don't know, I feel like as somebody that went to his funeral, Kev had maybe he didn't have that type of pull, but I would say, like, I wouldn't want the person that's there to make race jokes. I don't think race jokes are funny when it's about black people. I cringe when I hear race jokes about Latino people. I cringe when I hear race jokes about Jewish people that went through the Holocaust. I just don't find people's pains and struggles funny. And my problem with the joke that he said, it wasn't even a clever joke. It was just like, oh, he's laughing so hard he can't breathe.

0: Eve. Like, that's like the lamest low-hanging fruit that you could, as a professional comic, I would say, like, you didn't even try to be clever with it. They had all types of other clever jokes being told. That was risky, but it didn't have to be offensive. But maybe that's what they look for in the roast. I'll pause for your response, Shannon.
1: Yeah, so I guess they probably do look for risky and they do look to push the envelope a little bit. I have seen roasts before, and I do know they sometimes go pretty hard. But like you said, that's just the low-hanging fruit. That's the easy joke to punch down. And I don't know. I don't think that type of comedy is funny either, but I do know there's still a demographic out there that does think it's funny. As far as Kevin Hart being able to say, hey, you're not telling that joke, I'm not sure if I heard right or read right. But a few people thought that Kevin got to see the jokes first, but I guess he said he did not. So in that sense, I guess he wouldn't be able to know like where this was going to go, because you would think it would go. I would think they would probably focus more on him. So even if he thought like, okay, this comic tells these type of jokes, it will focus more on me. And he probably was completely blindsided by that joke. But yeah, I don't think it's funny. It just was distasteful, poor timing. Like you said, Kevin was at the funeral. So it's like, even.
0: Yeah, he was. And then Stack 5, the homie Steven Jackson said something. Now he said, Kev is cool. He talked to Kev about it, but he also took the stance of like, yo, I'm not going to play around with death and pain that was publicized all over the world for people to see and so forth. So that's not something I felt people should laugh at or poke at. Even when they was poking fun at, what's her name? I almost said Macy Gray. What is her name? I forgot. But they was making fun of her. They was making fun of her husband who committed suicide. And they said called her at least and asked if they could make these jokes. And she said she was okay with it. But I'm like, okay, why didn't you call George Floyd's family and say, hey, is it okay for me to... Cheryl. Yep, thank you. Cheryl Underwood. Thank you. So I just didn't think that was funny. And somebody said something in the chat. Ravon said he can also say, let's be respectful of the dead. And I agree with that. And that covers so much. You can make that one statement and say, let's just be respectful. Like, you don't, in my opinion, the roast is not missing anything if they didn't say those racist jokes. So it's not like it wasn't better because he said these hurtful things. But all it did is, in my opinion, what I will agree with Kev on is that he said, this is what this guy does. He says something. Now, he wanted people to talk about it. Now we're talking about it and not focusing on the actual roast as a whole. But that's what happens when you say, okay, yeah, we'll have those type of people coming in.
1: Yeah. But, it's like bringing shit to the builder on. What you think would have happened?
0: He'd never be on this one.
1: I also want to, again, touch on knowing your audience. You know what I mean? Just because, like, certain things, like when he said let's respect the dead, like, certain things he had to know, like, the audience that would be watching him behind Kevin Hart would be a majority Black audience. And I feel like in our culture, we don't like to disrespect the dead. That's like on another level. We don't think race jokes are that funny. It's just not funny to us in a lot of times, but his audience probably think that. So that's why I say you have to be mindful about who your audience is. And so I feel like we all agree on that because we're Kevin Hart fans or Kevin Hart. Yep. You know what I mean? We are in that world. I'm pretty sure none of us have ever seen dudes say and probably don't want to. And if we saw it, we probably would not laugh the whole time.
0: At all.
1: I just wanted to sprinkle that there.
0: At all. Well, Truth Nation, our time is coming to an end here pretty soon. But before we leave, I wanted to say thank you. Thank you to everyone that was a part of our first 3 days. This is 3 days. We only doing an hour today, y'all.
2: But y'all are going to be on with Manon for a little bit.
0: But we are going to be on with Manon for a little bit for the Grapevine. So he'll be taking over the chair. And we got an exclusive today, Shannon. We got some exclusive music we're going to let the people. Yes, from Ophelia. Ooh. Some new music from the unreleased

Dude, this is a Truth Nation first. Unreleased music from the homie O'Philly. If you don't know O'Philly, he's the oldest brother of Giannis and Thanasis Antetokounmpo. It's the homie. We've been doing music together for a while. He just released some new music. Make sure y'all check it out. Don't go anywhere because Manon is coming up next. Thank you, thank you, thank you, Truth Nation. You are tuned in to Truth 101.7 FM, The Lunch Break with Ray and Shannon.

0: What's the word, Milwaukee? It's your favorite producer, Meech. Don't just check in. Tap in. With Jazz Tyler.
1: 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We are live and direct Monday through Friday, 4 to 7 p.m. And I am your host, Jazz Tyler. This platform is for you, the voices of the city. We are here to remind the world that your voice matters. Hit us up, tap in, and let us know what's on your mind because the time is now. Tap in.
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0: 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Welcome to the Grapevine, the Truth Radio 101.7. I'm your host, Manan Sabir, and this is a space where culture meets community, meets healing, meets music. This is a real conversation where we all come together. How's everybody doing today? Look at yourself, look at your heart, feel it, let it pulse. Today we got a powerful show. It's a real powerful show. This is my first show, first time with a positive impact daily on air outside of the Juice Kitchen in Shindig. Today we got a powerful show with our very special guest. We'll be talking to Anne-Marie Skobie-Polacek. She is the president and CEO of the UPAF, so United Performing Arts Center, United Performing Arts Fund. And she'll be talking about arts, community healing, access here in Milwaukee. And then later on, we have Milwaukee's own, very, very much a very special person, Wave Chappelle, in the building talking about music growth, the journey, and what it means to represent the city. But before all that, I just wanted to tap in with the city for a minute. This is a place where the importance of spaces where people need to feel seen, need to feel heard, the Truth Radio. I like to tell everybody thank you for allowing me to jump on this station, because for a long time, you've seen me probably for about 15 years in a space where all I did was listen to the community, chop fruit, put it through a machine, and help people heal. Hundreds and hundreds of people were at the helm inside of the Juice Kitchen on 16th and North Avenue, looking to improve their lives. But not only were they looking to improve their lives, I was looking to improve my life too. And that happened slowly but surely. And here we are 15 some odd years later, making some other type of impact. Now, this is a transition for me. So whatever you want to do in your life, if I can make a transition, you can too. Transitions happen all the time. So my guest today is Anne-Marie Skobie-Polacek. How are you doing today?
1: I'm doing great. Thank you so much for having me.
0: Thank you for coming. So tell me, you're the CEO and president of the United Performing Arts Fund?
1: That's right. That's right.
0: Tell me, what is the United Performing Arts Fund?
1: Well, we are so fortunate in Milwaukee to have UPAF here. We are a collective funder of the performing arts. And actually, we are the largest funder of our type in the nation. So Chicago doesn't have a fund like this. Minneapolis doesn't have a fund like this. Mm-hmm. Seattle does. Cincinnati does. But we are the largest in terms of raising $9, $10 million a year only for the performing arts. Some of these other funds nationally need to also support their art museum or visual arts. So we support, if you've heard of a performing arts organization, we likely are a supporter. So the big famous ones, right? Everyone knows the Milwaukee Symphony Orchestra, mm-hmm. the Milwaukee Ballet, the Rep, these big anchor cornerstone institutions in Milwaukee. Mm-hmm. But we also support, we have 14 members and our smaller members, Black Arts Milwaukee, Renaissance Theater Works, the Chamber Theater. And then right in the middle of these 14, we have the arts groups supporting the children, Milwaukee Youth Symphony Orchestra, First Stage. So we support these 14 members. And then, that's not all. In addition, every year we support a different

0: number of affiliates. So these are arts organizations are sometimes quite small, sometimes running on a shoestring, sometimes running out of a church basement or the back room of a school. But we go to the community. We ask for donations from corporations, from workplaces, from individuals, from people pedaling across the Hone in our Ride for the Arts. Mm-hmm. And we make sure we allocate this funding to the performing arts organizations in our city.
1: How did you get into this?
0: Well, I have a background at Johnson Controls, mm-hmm. where I was director of corporate philanthropy. And when this position opened, someone tapped me. And I just have a heart for community. And I see what these institutions do for our city. And I believe in Milwaukee. And I guess what I would say is Pablo Picasso said it really well. He said, art washes the dust of everyday life from our souls.
1: It does. It does. My daughter is an artist. She's 6 years old, has autism. And I believe before she was diagnosed with autism, I knew art was important, but I didn't know how important it was until I was able to watch her blossom from doing art in many different spaces in Milwaukee. So I'm not familiar with the kind of the special needs world in the UPath fund, but if you could just touch on that a little bit from a personal side. I'm being really selfish right now.
0: No, I love that. UPath has two funds that are specifically for restricted funding. One is for education and one is arts accessibility, and I'll speak about that. Mm. So any number of our 14 member organizations have special programs for people whose needs may be different. And some of those, so we fund programs maybe with American Sign Language, mm-hmm. or make sure that everyone has accessibility for wheelchairs. But in the case of your daughter, a wonderful program that many of our members participate in is sensory-friendly performances.
1: Yeah.
0: So we make sure that these arts organizations have funding so that they can have a performance that is accessible for people, specifically with somewhere on the autism spectrum. Mm-hmm. So for example, I was just at the ballet when they had their arts accessibility program. And one of the things we've learned along the way as a society is people who have autism may need some pieces of a performance a little bit demystified. It might be overwhelming to see a bunch of people in costumes or loud music or bright lights. And so the ballet had all of their dancers come out, meet with the people with autism. So most of them were children, but some were young adults. Mm-hmm. And they were so generous in allowing the kids to touch their costumes or hug them. And so by the time the families went in to watch the ballet, mm-hmm. the students were acclimated to what was going to go on. And then even as we sat down, the ballet made this wonderful announcement. You all have assigned seats, but if for some reason your seat is not working for your family, mm-hmm. please get up and move. You know, that's not typical for every performance, but and the audience had a lot of grace. There was a little bit more noise, you know, than a normal performance. Mm-hmm. But the students loved it. And so, you know, I see what you're saying. Your daughter is already an artist.
1: She already is. But I see a glisten in your eye when you talk about children and you talk about the impact that the arts have on their lives. And it isn't just kids that have special needs, neurodivergent, but also it's had a, you know, profound impact on your family, too. Our past guest or past host of ours, Tori Lowe, is very special to you. Can you give us, you know, your pathway into his life and how did that connection happen?
0: Yeah, so Tori Lowe, we went through a difficult time as a family. My husband and I are foster parents, mm-hmm. and we adopted two of our children from foster care. Mm-hmm. And when one of our children was a teenager, there was a moment that she went missing. Mm-hmm. And Tori was extremely instrumental in bringing the family bringing the community together for our family.
1: Yeah.
0: And we remain very thankful to him to this day.
1: Yeah, you know, I think that always giving the people who are around us their flowers, yourself, your husband, your children, and then also Tori Lowe, a person who has been instrumental in a lot of people's lives, helping to improve this community. That's really huge. So, you know, shout out to Tori. So tell me, I need to know about events. We have some events coming up, right?
0: Well, we have a huge event coming up. This is an amazing, iconic event in Milwaukee. The UPAF Ride for the Arts is coming up this Sunday, and people can still register today.
1: Repeat it again. Okay. It's coming. It's coming. Okay. When?
0: It's coming up this coming Sunday.
1: This Sunday. You got, where's the camera?
0: May 31st.
1: Camera's right there. This Sunday.
0: Yes.
1: All right.
0: Yes. And so it's, if you haven't done Ride for the Arts and you're in the Milwaukee community, you've got to do it. It's a classic. So you show up to the Summerfest ground. So okay. So first of all, register now. Go on the UPAF site, upaf.org. Click into register. 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So it's UPAF Ride for the Arts presented by Miller Lite. Mm-hmm. But the Milwaukee Brewers are also key because they have provided children ride free. Okay. So if you have kids under 12, the kids ride free. So you register for this ride, and then Sunday morning you show up at 7 a.m. Mm-hmm. and you get to ride a closed course. And I, as a parent, really appreciate this. The course is a loop. It's 20 miles long. There are different lengths. So you could ride 7 miles. You could ride 12 miles. Some of these really serious people get there at 7 a.m. and they do multiple loops, and they might do 40 or 60 miles. But it's just a wonderful time to get over the hone, and it's only closed once a year for this ride. Enjoy the view of the city. We have oases, where you stop, you get yourself a banana, you listen to some music, you catch your breath, have a Gatorade, and get back on the bike. Mm-hmm. So it's a wonderful event. Then after the ride, and again, you can ride whatever length you want. The Summerfest grounds are free. They're open. Again, Miller Lite, Ride for the Arts. Of course, there's free beer for the adults.
1: Yeah, yeah.
0: Y'all. Right. for the kids, there's a free huge bouncy house situation. There's lots of performances. There's a health fair, so you can get some screenings if you'd like. And then, of course, all of our member groups are there. So you can, if you want more information on, signing up your kid for dance lessons, or, going to first stage or buying season tickets, you can go see all of our members. So it's quite a day, and it's a lot of fun.
1: So tell me, we have a few minutes left, 2 minutes left, and I want to know, this is kind of the rapid fire round. We want to know a little bit more about you, and we're going to a little bit more about the organization. And so what high school did you go to?
0: Dominican.
1: Okay. You're a Milwaukee native?
0: I am.
1: And your kids went to?
0: Dominican.
1: Your husband went to?
0: Marquette High.
1: Oh, snap. Okay.
0: I know. So that first kid, he was like right on the fence between Dominican and Marquette High.
1: Right.
0: We're like the Catholic family. We do Catholic education. Love the public schools. My husband, public school teacher.
1: Yes.
0: But like, we just can't help it. We're just like.
1: That's what it is.
0: In. Yeah.
1: Yeah,
0: that's
1: it's in
0: who
1: your blood.
0: We are. Right.
1: Okay. All right. Where'd you two meet at?
0: We met after college. We moved in across the hall from each other.
1: Okay.
0: We didn't know each other. And he accidentally put my address on his mail. So like his mail kept coming to me. And so then he was delivering. Yeah, it was like the first scene of a romantic comedy.
1: It's a rom-com?
0: Yeah, it really is. It has been. Yeah, more than 30 years.
1: And how long you guys been married again?
0: Yeah, more than 30 years.
1: More than 30.
0: Yeah.
1: Okay. Yeah. All right, cool. And that was a test. I was looking for the exact the exact years.
0: Oh, okay. Well, 32 years.
1: Okay. There we go. And tell me the impact that UPAF has had on you real quick.
0: Yeah, I mean, the way I look at UPAF is, sure, the impact on me, but more than that, it's the impact on the community. Mm-hmm. I think that what we know now as a society, especially as AI starts moving forward, is the arts allow us to be fully human. Mm-hmm. And in the arts, when we're watching the arts, we're connected to that live person on stage in a way that we can't connect through a screen.
1: Yeah.
0: And so when I look at what the arts give to Milwaukee, they give us a sense of community. We're seeing families' stories or stories on the stage of people who are different than us.
1: Yeah.
0: And yet it's also important that we see ourselves.

0: reflected back. And and that's why diversity in the arts is also extremely important. So what do they give us? They remind us, it goes back to that quote from Picasso about our soul. You know, art washes the dust of everyday life from our souls.
1: That's what we need. We need mental real estate, soul real estate, spirit real estate, all of that. That goes hand in hand. Yeah,
0: I
1: love it.
0: Ultimately, I feel like I'm a soul washer.
1: Look, we need to coin that. We need to coin soul washer. That's really good. Look, listen, I really appreciate you and, you know, coming in to this beautiful station of ours and gracing us with your presence. I'm going to get my daughter involved with UPATH and whatever else you all got going on. Give us one more, remind us one more time about our UPATH Riot for the Arts.
0: Right. This Sunday, 7 o'clock in the morning, packet pickup is on Saturday. So, you don't have to stand in long lines. And we also have jerseys. You get a free T-shirt, but if you want to buy the UPATH jersey, they're beautiful and they're like high level. So,
1: do we bring our own bikes?
0: You do bring your own bike. Yeah.
1: Got it.
0: Yeah.
1: Okay. Yeah. Skateboards?
0: No, just
1: okay. All right, cool. Definitely appreciate you, and we'll look forward to seeing you this weekend, right?
0: Yeah, I'll just ring your bell on your bike, and I'll look over and find you, and we can ride up the Hone together.
1: I'll have a gong.
0: Oh, a gong. that will be easy to spot.
1: All right, thank you so much. I really appreciate it.
0: All right, take care.
1: Bye bye.
2: Bye. Just want to really congratulate Meech on this important venture that y'all on right now. I think it's real dope. I think it's real important. And I'm looking forward to listening to y'all. You know, usually I don't listen to talk radio at this time. But y'all is on here, and it's something that I'm looking forward to listening to. Getting some real, real community in that space.
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0: So I want to know, first I want to know, how is everybody doing? Please call in. Let us know how you feeling today. Usually when people came into the Juice Kitchen, I always ask, how are you feeling? Because a lot of times we go through our lives, you know, we wake up and we have a rote, meaning a scheduled run of day. You know, you wake up, if you got kids, you know, 5:30, 6 o'clock, some of y'all 4 o'clock, you make breakfast, you go and, you know, you walk around the house because it's so quiet. That one kid wakes up and then, you know, you off to the races. So, you know, let us know how you feeling today. We're gonna take this segment real slow, real sure. So I had a question. Tell me how you guys' fathers were. You know, this is a great segue into fathers. My dad was Muhammad. His name was Muhammad Sabir, and I remember there be times when, and if you guys didn't know who Muhammad Sabir is, a lot of people call him, you know, karate instructor. A lot of people have called him a community activist, but in the martial arts space, for me, he was a test of time, a test of consistency, and also a lover of community. But I wanted to tell you guys, I wanted to start out with a story, man. Like, there was a time when people would come to the karate school. We had a few locations. One was off of 45th and North. Then we moved to 37th and Burleigh. And then we went over to 54th and Center, 37th and Burleigh, then back up to 48th and Center. And I remember a number of times when my father would sponsor individuals when they come into the dojo. So when they come into the karate school, you know, there would be a lot of either, you know, single moms, you know, single dads, families who didn't have the opportunity.

0: ability to pay for the lessons. Now, back then, I think the monthly rate was $60 a month. And he would, it wasn't even like a said sliding scale. I didn't even know what sliding scale was until I got to like 25. Like that wasn't a thing. My father always would sit down with the father or the mom and ask them if they could afford the monthly rate of $60 a month. So mind you, the classes were, if you break down the math, the classes were between were Tuesday, Thursday, and Saturday. Tuesday and Thursday from 5 to 6:30, and then 6:30 to 8. And he split the classes up into advanced classes. So if you were advanced, then you come into the do the dojo advanced classes. That's on Tuesday and Thursday. And Saturdays it was from like 10 to 1. But there'll be a lot of times when families would come in and they wouldn't be able to pay the $60 a month. So my father would sponsor that. Not let alone knowing that he had to pay, he had two boys. And then he also had, you know, like that was my brother who is now passed away. He had two boys. We were in school trying to play sports and do have all types of other activities. But then also he would you know, have his own life. He had his own thing going on. So people would come in and they wouldn't be able to pay for the monthly fee, and he would take that on. So he had to pay the mortgage on the building, plus, you know, put food on the table. So two things going out and not a whole lot going in. And so many people would come in, and he would purchase uniforms. He would purchase food, take kids home. Even on Sundays, usually Sundays are tournament days. Mm-hmm. And we would, you know, the tournaments sometimes would be like $100 for a family of four. So he's taking whatever he's making from, you know, this monthly fee from other people that are paying, and then paying that into this tournament where you're not necessarily going to see the results. You're only going to see results through the kids that executed whatever they, you know, practice in their day-to-day, you know, activity for the karate. So I want to know, like what was he thinking? Like, what, as a dad, you know, what was he thinking? What, like, you're a dad.
1: Yeah.
0: What, and I know you've been in many situations where you had to be a mentor to a lot of individuals, but what happened? Is there a turning point where you say, you know what, you know, brush some of this aside, I can't afford it?
1: Yeah. So for me, my dad was a bit different, you know. so I don't want to go too far into the story, but, you know, I grew up in an abusive household. Mm. So my examples of a father wasn't always the best. You feel me? And I'm only in Milwaukee right now because my mom was trying to get away from an abusive relationship. My dad has since passed on, and I've made my peace, right? But for me, the defining moment for me was, you know, I just saw what my mother went through on a everyday basis. So I never wanted to be a reflection of that. I never wanted to be that for whoever I was going to be with, whether, you know, a girlfriend or whatever. I just knew I wanted to be 100% opposite of the examples I saw.
0: Right.
1: So, you know, and for my kids as well, you know. So I tried to make sure I sacrificed a lot for me so my kids could have. My wife sacrificed a lot so the kids could have. And if we can afford to take care of home and still help somebody along the way, I still try to prioritize.

0: emphasize that because I saw so many people helping my mother out.
1: Right.
0: You feel me? Mm-hmm. Like, all right, we'll take Rehanyo for the evening. And, you know, you go to Wakashtana. You know, go do it. Yeah, I do. But, you know, for me, it was like I always saw community. I always, in despite of the chaos we was dealing with, there was always community that held us down.
1: Right.
0: So I think, and I don't know what your dad upbringing was, but it sounds like he understood that some people need community that they could lean on. Mm-hmm. And that might mean him just taking on the 60. 60-

0: And that might mean him just taking on the $60 that he might be like, okay, I don't know what Manon and his brother going to eat for tonight, but, you know, I at least, you don't know what that dojo class meant for those kids, what they was getting away from, what they was releasing, or adults, because I was also one of y'all students as well.
1: Yep.
0: So, you know, I just think it takes a lot for somebody to even say, I'm going to take a little less from me and my family just so I could give a little more to somebody else that may be in need. And a lot of times it might be a stranger.
1: Yeah.
0: And as a child, you probably like, man, I want chicken tonight, not peanut butter sandwich, but, you know, we don't process it until we get older. So for me, it was just the examples that I saw. And it sounds like your dad understood the importance of being able to have, for people being able to have community that they could lean on.
1: So. Yeah, and it's funny because the sacrifices that, you know, the people who are in community have to make in order to care for the community, there are unheard. They're unheard, unheard stories. Like, for example, my father used to make this. You're from the Caribbean, but you probably recognize, like, the ingredients in this dish. My father used to make this dish called keema. And keema was this dish that he would, you know, if like we had activities and whatever else, so we'd come home, my father would be like, hey, I made dinner, right? So the ingredients had ground beef, peas, green peas, a gang load of tomato sauce, and like a little bit of butter, and green peppers, onions, and he just like put it all in one pot, man. The pot be like this big, right? Yeah. And I never knew why he did that. And he add some rice on the side, right, and some water. I never knew how important that dish was, because it meant, you know, right now I do know that it meant that that's all he had.
0: Yeah.
1: But he put his heart and soul into it. Yeah. And to this day, I can taste it because he put just the right amount of spices. Now, he wasn't like the best cook. Yeah. I like my grandma.
0: Yeah.
1: But man, he laid it out.
0: Yeah.
1: So, you know, 101.7 Truth Radio. We here with Ray. We here with Manon. Hey, holla at us. And also, Shannon, holla at us when you're ready.
0: The call number is 833-212-1017, 833-212-1017. 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
1: Appreciate
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0: Welcome back. Welcome back. Welcome to the Grapevine with Manon Sabir. The Grapevine, the fill-ins. Manon Sabir, Truth Radio 101.7. And we have my special friend, special co-host in the building today, Ray Nitty. How you
1: what
0: doing,
1: up,
0: brother,
1: what
0: man?
1: What up, what up? I guess I'm the fill-ins, right? That's who I am, the fill-ins for today.
0: In the juice kitchen, you know.
2: Manon in the Temptations. Yeah.
1: What it do, Shannon?
0: Man, where's Shannon at? Like, where you at?
1: She go, she on that
0: I know, I said, I know, I said.
1: I'm right behind you,
0: right,
1: fool.
0: Right behind you. About to put you in the choke. Hey, Shannon, you ever do martial arts?
2: No, I did like karate, self-defense when I was like 8.
0: That's martial arts? Where'd you do it at?
2: You did
0: it.
2: Why did you ask that?
0: You did it. You did it. You seemed like you did a martial art.
2: Man, nah. Like, I'm a very small human. I probably did. Man, flipped over. be an easy takedown. I'm like, man, get up.
0: I think you had a couple of fights back in the day.
2: Man, listen, I'm scrappy. You know what I mean? You got to learn how to leverage your height and weight when you're this size, you know?
0: Man, listen, that's true. I'm small too. I'm only 5'7", man. I'm 165, but I ain't switched weight in forever. Like, really never. I think I graduated high school at 155. I gained an extra 10 pounds of muscle, and that was it. Like, I was done growing.
1: Man, I lose and gain weight like Oprah Winfrey used to back in the day. One day she'd
0: shout out to Oprah.
1: Skinny as ever. The next day she, man.
0: Remember Oprah? Nothing.
1: That was going downhill. So I was like, let me stop talking before that sounds like I was talking bad about Oprah. She's from Milwaukee too. Yeah.
0: That's our homegirl.
2: We love Oprah Winfrey, y'all. Look, don't get it twisted.
0: Hey everybody, you're on 101.7 The Truth Radio with Key.
3: Yeah, what's up, Manon and Ray and Shannon? How y'all doing?
0: What up? What's going on, Key?
1: Key Wan, what it do, man?
3: What's happening?
1: Trying to hide your voice.
0: Go by Key. He said, I'm going by Key. K-E-Y.
3: Nah, I feel like there's like a therapeutic session at this point, talking about black fathers. I ain't gonna lie.
0: Man, you better let it loose, man. If you don't let it loose now, you're gonna be in trouble.
3: Man, that's kind of what I wanted to talk about. Actually, I'm a somewhat new father. My son is 9 months, and it's just been a blessing. And I don't understand how fathers can just up and leave, but to each his own, I guess. But been some of the happiest times this past 9 months. Stressful and tough and hard, but kind of what you were saying, Ray. I just honestly have been doing this to not be like somebody, and it's just like I realized a couple months ago I can't really approach it that way. So I kind of been focusing on living in the moment, seeing him grow. He got 3 new teeth and just enjoying it. But yeah, I say all that to say I remember my real pops. He was abusive and drunk and all of that stuff too. But back when we were in East St. Louis, I remember when I was out of college and I was going through some mental stuff and I had to like figure out what it was. But I ended up driving down to St. Louis and just chopping it up with him, talking, and it was just like, you know, who are you? And just like kind of get a feel for him. And that did a long way. I mean, it did a lot for my mental, I would say, because I remember on the drive back just having a breath, and it was just like a calming, like, all right, cool, like I could do this, you know. I think black fathers are so crucial, important, even if, you know, the mom and dad have issues. They go through whatever. Oh, he a deadbeat. He this and that. My mom used to call him a sperm donor. And just like...

0: big it is type of, you know, I still want to know him. Yep. It don't matter who, hey, what.
1: Thank you, Key. I definitely appreciate it on calling in to Truth Radio 101.7 again. Man, you know, here's the thing. I'm a dad. I think I'm a dad to a lot of individuals that necessarily biologically aren't mine. And when you realize, especially as a dad, you know, to a new child, when you realize that the whole world, you get to influence the, you know, this individual for the rest of their life, some of us also fail to realize that what we say to them, what we do with them, and how we act around them commits to their legacy, this DNA. It lodges in their DNA for a really, really long time. And not just in the child's DNA, but, you know, for them, it will lodge into the DNA of, you know, their generations to come. So, you know, as a dad, standing up to, I think that's probably how I felt you were giving us. You stood up to your dad in East St. Louis of all places. I've been to East St. Louis, man, and that's a different place. But standing up to your dad and having that breath of fresh air, man, that's amazing. That's amazing. You know, a lot of us don't get a chance to do that. A lot of us don't get a chance to, you know, especially if you have a domineering father. My father was, you know, alpha, you know, through and through. But being able to speak your mind and speak your truth to that individual, you know, that's very therapeutic. And I'm glad you called in. Thanks, Key. I really appreciate it. We got any more? Anybody else calling?
2: No, but you can check the YouTube chat. There's some people up in YouTube.
1: YouTube chat. Yeah, pull that for me. We're going to check some YouTube chats real quick.
3: Shouts out to everybody in the chat right now. We got Reginald Jones, Alfonso Dupree. Who else we got? It is me, S.E., DVJ73. Who else we got? And City Girl.
1: City Girl, you back in the building?
3: Yeah, she's popping in.
1: Nope, nothing on the chat.
3: Yeah.
1: Man, man, that it's so wild. I remember I had an incident with my dad, and you know, I remember the first time I stood up to him, you know, and it was
3: how did that go?
1: Listen, this was in the karate school. This was in the karate school. I'm gonna tell you that. Tell you guys this. It was in the karate school. We were testing. We were testing for 10 hours. And so the test went, you know, to about the fifth hour. And mind you, it's 102 degrees inside the dojo. And I'm asking them, like, we haven't eaten since 7 o'clock a.m. And so now we probably ran like up to 10, maybe 11 miles in the heat with these canvas gis on. And I'm asking them, I'm like, man, you know, I just got fed up. I was like, man, are we going to eat? And he looked at me, and I thought he was going to kill me. I just knew it. I was like, man, this dude is about to, you know, kick me through the roof. And he was like, yeah, y'all go get some oranges. Yeah, you with 101.7, The Truth Radio. We got Shannon and Ray with us on the line. Thank you. I appreciate y'all tuning in. We're going to continue to keep going.
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0: on the line. You know, Shannon, I had a question.
1: What's up?
0: So, my question is, you had these karate, you know, the karate lessons. Tell me, how did you get into that? Like, your mom's was like, man, you about to, you five foot, you ain't gonna grow that much.
1: Hey, give me my 2 inches. I'm 5'2", you, all right, and a half.
0: You was probably tall in first grade, wasn't you?
1: What's crazy is I've never been tall. I used to wish that I was going to be tall. I used to, like, when you go to your doctor's appointment and they, like, kind of tell you what percentile you're in.
0: Yeah.
1: Like, you know, I grew up during the America's Next Top Model era. I was like, how tall am I going to get? And my dad's 6'3".
0: Oh.
1: And my mom's an average height woman, which is crazy. Like, she's like 5'4". So I'm like, I'm going to be at least 5'11".
2: Like, how I get lower? How I get less than the average?
1: Did not happen.
0: They were like, God was like,
1: look, you just keep going down. I literally remember the last pair of shoes that she got, like, for me that was like a size 4, and I just never needed a size bigger.
0: Yeah.
1: Like, I'm like, damn, you must.
0: To this
1: like,
0: you'll
1: grow into them. We'll get you some more. I'm still wearing a size 3.5.
0: To this day.
1: I was at the doctor's trying to force them to say I was going to get bigger. So that just was never in my trajectory, I guess. I don't know what happened. My sister even is like, I want to say 5'6", maybe. Like, she played basketball and shit. Or, I'm so sorry. She played basketball and things. Everybody was like athletic in my family. So I just got the short end of the stick. You see what I did there?
0: So, right. So you played chess. You was like you was a brainiac of the family.
1: Kinda, I guess so. Like, I was always really smart in school. I always played like volleyball and stuff like that. You know, yeah. I was never in the front row. They like, you gotta catch what's coming to the back. You know, I couldn't cover that.
0: Yeah. So look. So let me ask you. So being small in stature. Being small in stature, larger than life. You know, I used to train people who were like, this is a crazy story too. This is a wild story. So I had you said you're 5'2"?
1: I'm 5'2.5".
0: Yeah. Okay. All right. So 5'2.5". With shoes, with Air Force Ones on.
1: With the shoes, with a little gym toy, you know.
0: All right, cool. So listen, I used to train this lady. She was 5'2". She's 5'2" now. I've seen her recently. And so I used to train her. She came to me and she was like, hey, Manon, I want to get in shape, blah, blah, blah. So she was like, and this is, you know, it kind of took a, it's going to kind of take a turn. So listen to this turn. So I said, all right, cool. I'll train you. I trained her for about 6 months. I had her deadlifting, running, boxing, kickboxing, doing a little like wrestling, judo, aikido, all that stuff, right? One day she tells me, she comes in and she's like, Manon, I just got into a fight. I was like, you just got into a fight like just now? She was like, yeah, I was coming here and I got into a fight. Like, she was coming to the gym and she got into a fight and she still showed up. So I was like, it doesn't look like you got into a fight. I thought she was playing, right? She tells me that her boyfriend had hit her. Mm. And her boyfriend's like 6'4". I met him previous. This is like 20 years ago. So, and she says she reached over and stopped the car with her left foot, put the foot on the brake. This is while they're driving. She gets out the car. She tells him to get out the car. This is like on like maybe like Medford area, by Fond du Lac, Medford area. Yeah. I don't know the streets that would. So look, she tells him get out the car. She gets out the car. He gets out the car. He squares up.
2: Oh my God.
0: This whole entire squares up. Now they're blocking traffic. She whoops the living mess out of this guy. He's throwing real life punches. And she's throwing real life punches. She was like, she's telling me this, narrating this story. She's like, Manon, I literally was using all the

0: all the techniques you told me to use, I used it on him, and I won.
1: I know, that's right.
0: I used it on him.
1: Left, right.
0: 5-2. Yes. Yes.
1: But you know
0: so
1: what?
0: You're in luck, Shannon.
1: Like I feel like being small, you know, like, listen, I got to get it small. This can go real good or real bad real quick. Like, when I was younger, I feel like I didn't realize, well, it wasn't until recently that I realized I was short. Like, I always thought I was, like, average height. Like, I'm like, yeah, you about my height. They're like, I'm 5'11". That's not accurate. Like, I'm like, huh. So, like, when I was younger, me and, like, I'm the youngest. Yeah. But my nephew lived with us, so that's my brother. And I always thought I was, like, the mom. Like, yeah, you got to listen to me, blah, blah, blah. And we would literally get into physical altercations. Like, my mom would come in swinging, like, get off of him. Like, we would be
0: That's
1: fighting.
0: Fights for everybody so, below 60th
1: yeah,
0: Street.
1: Yeah, so so we're really close now. But growing up, I just didn't realize it. And, yeah, so it's funny you say that about her because it's, like, as long as you believe in yourself, you got a little bit of training. I think growing up tussling with my siblings, like, my dad, he used to watch us a lot because my mom would work first. He would work second. So when we weren't in school, like, we were with him a lot and we watched wrestling and stuff. And me, my sister, he's a girl dad. So me and my sister and him, we would just be wrestling and stuff. Her tooth got stuck in my head one time. So I got fight stories, but it ain't real fight stories. It's more like just being ruffians. Like, my dad didn't treat us like, oh, they're just girls. Like, we was jumping off the top rope and, like, going fishing and stuff. So.
2: First of all, Shannon, you're not going to act like you didn't just say her tooth got stuck in your head. Like,
1: when I come in studio, I'm going to show y'all. It did. It was crazy because I still have the scar.
2: Like, she came up off of you and the tooth was, like, in your head? Like, so
1: no,
2: was she biting you?
1: No, her mouth was on it like she bit an apple. Oh, like, man, when I come in studio, I'm going to show you guys the scar. Like, her teeth mark is still, like, in my head. Like, her mouth was stuck on my forehead. They had to take her tooth out, then they took it out, and then they slapped a Band-Aid on me. We didn't even go to the hospital. We was living like that.
3: Somebody come and look at this.
0: Post that to Facebook. We want to see evidence.
3: Somebody come and look at this.
1: I'm not even joking. Like, this is when I was really little. It's like pictures of me with, like, a Band-Aid on my head.
0: It builds character. It builds character. We don't have many fist fights character. In Milwaukee that much anymore. Like, fist fights don't happen right. that much. You know what I'm saying? West, one-on-one squared ups, you know? Listen, everybody. 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You got Ray, Shannon, my co-host for today. I'm Manon Sabir. Later today, we have Milwaukee's own Wave Chappelle.
2: Wave V tapping
0: 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We're going to get this guy in the studio. 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

Yeah. 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I'm in a whole nother energy zone. I drop heat, but they sleep on it like memory foam. I touch down and celebrate like I ain't been here before. 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

0: 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Got Manon Sabir, the Grapevine, and fill-ins. We got Shannon on board with us. Welcome back, Shannon. Welcome here. Welcome to the
1: what's
0: land
1: up,
0: of the Grapevines. Thank you for having. I'm over talking you. I'm sorry.
1: No worries. Thank you for having.
0: And we have a special guest. Special guest, Wave Chappelle.
2: Yeah. We here.
0: Let me redo it. Wave Chappelle.
2: You know what I mean? Had to put some bass on that joint, yeah.
0: Hey, Wave Chappelle, we got up in here.
2: You feel me?
0: What's up, man? How you?
2: I'm good, man. I can't complain, man. You know what I'm saying? Living the dream. You dig what I'm saying?
0: Yeah, what's your dream?
2: Man, just rapping, you know what I mean? Rapping at a high level, being just a dope individual, you know what I mean? Yeah. Living, breathing, first and foremost, you know?
0: Right on.
2: Yeah.
0: So, were you always this talented?
2: Some would say, you know what I mean? I definitely feel like it's in my DNA, you know what I mean? My mom was an artist, like painter, you know what I mean? Always writing. And, you know, my pop was a rapper, dope rapper. So, you know, it was in my DNA, you know, as soon as I touched earth, you know, it was in me.
0: Yeah. So, like, your mom, what type of art?
2: Like, you know, she just draw, like, she was like a painter, draw, like,

0: She could draw really good. And she had an ear for good music. Like, she's playing hip hop around me all the time. You know, some people would talk about how they grew up in like this soulful household with like R&B or like the oldies playing on a Sunday. Yeah. It was like straight rap, you know, in my household.
1: Yeah.
0: You know
1: what I mean? So who was your favorite? Who was your favorite rapper?
0: I ain't gonna lie, like, Jay-Z definitely put the battery in my back. Like, when I heard Blueprint for the first time, it was like, that it clicked. You know what I mean? I was in maybe like fifth grade. You know what I'm saying?
1: Yeah, what song? What song off the Blueprint album?
0: Man, I would say the intro. And then, of course, the single, H to the Izzo, was fire. Like, you see the video. Yeah. He got the jersey on. Like, they popping bottles. Like, it just, it was like, man, like, this kind of, what is, I was like, this lit. You know what I mean?
1: Yeah.
0: I was doing poetry at the time, but I was like, let's turn these into raps.
1: So, I mean, do you remember, okay, I always say, like, you know, you always get these, you probably always get these questions. Like, do you remember your first rap?
0: My first rap, I don't remember the first rap, but I know that I memorized, the first thing that I memorized was Eazy-E, Boys in the Hood. I memorized the first verse. This is 6th or 7th grade.
1: Yeah.
0: And I would rap it in the cafeteria. Now, granted, nobody my age knew this music. So everybody thought it was me.
1: Yeah.
0: I'm rocking with it. I'm like, you know what I mean? Woke up quick at about, just thought that I had to be in Hampton soon. You know what I'm saying? Like, I'm twisting it. So that was like the first rap that I memorized. And then I was like, okay, I can't keep this up forever. I gotta get my own. You know what I mean?
1: Yeah. Yeah. So did you, I mean, I think before you started kind of memorizing the rap, was it was that bloodline was already there.
0: My dad, Mr. Do It to Death, you know, he helped write in my projects, Cuckoo Kyle. Like, he did a lot of dope stuff. But my first studio session, I was like 4 years old. I'm on one of his albums, like doing like a skit, like an interlude.
1: Oh,
0: yeah.
1: Snap.
0: So I was in a studio back then. You know, it was my pop, Tweezy, rest in peace.
1: Rest in peace.
0: You know what I mean? Big Hank, like a lot of Steve-O, all of them. I was like 4 years old in the studio with all of them.
1: And you still get in the studio to the day.
0: Y'all, that put the battery in my back, man.
1: Yeah. When you were four, did you know like right then it was like, okay?
0: Nah, I ain't gonna lie, I ain't know what I was doing, dog. I was scared. They was teaching me how to at the time they was teaching me how to cuss. Like, I had to use some cuss words. You know what I mean? Tweezy was like, I'll never forget, him and my dad, they came in, they said, nah, man, you got to say it like this. You got to say it, you know what I mean? You got to say it. So, yeah.
1: Wait, did you go to school and say it, though?
0: Man, listen, me and my cousin, so my cousin came with me.
1: Yeah.
0: He was maybe like 6 years old at the time. And like, man, we were just talking about it after. Like, man, like, we was cutting up. You know what I mean? We was telling our friends everything. Like, we was in the studio.
1: What?
0: Yeah.
1: Oh, yep. Man.
0: Yeah.
1: So was there a moment... Where there was a moment growing up where you realized art could emotionally impact people? Like, because you know, from that point of being in the studio at 4 years old to the point of, you know, going to school, fifth grade, rapping Eazy-E.
0: Yeah.
1: Like, you knew how you could sway the crowd, right?
0: Yeah.
1: Like, for example, I'm a martial artist, right?
0: Uh-huh.
1: I've been on stages.
0: Fire.
1: Since I was like two. Uh-huh. And so, like, my earliest memories, 3, 4, I can remember being on stage, you know, breaking a board or, you know, next to my dad.
0: Yeah. Performing.
1: So,
0: I would say it definitely clicked for me, like, 8th grade, that I could really affect people. You know what I mean? Like, people coming to see me freestyle and just watching them light up by like something I said or how clever I said it. You know what I mean? Like, that's when I really start to realize, like, man, these words have power. You know what I mean? These words can really affect people in real time. Like, what I'm taking out of my brain and putting into the earth, you know what I mean? It's powerful. You know what I mean?
1: Yeah.
0: And so I would say it clicked for me like 8th grade, and then by high school, like, I was fully into it. You know what I mean?
1: So between that 5th grade and 8th grade year, were you trying to hone your craft? Were you in the studio? How did that
0: yeah,
1: work?
0: So I had big homies at the time, like my cousin Seven. I give him a
1: shout
0: lot
1: out
0: of credit.
1: To Seven.
0: Yeah, shout out to Seven. He was always him and his guys was rapping, so I was kicking it around them, just, you know, seeing how it's done. Then I got sent to Memphis for I got in some trouble. I got sent to Memphis to stay with my grandmama, and I went to this real school in the hood in Memphis, and I'm like, man, I gotta get these folks to like me, because I ain't really know nobody, and they ain't like me because I was the new kid, right? I'm fresh, I'm new, talking different, walking different, and so

0: one of the things that they liked about me is that I could really rap. Yeah. So in the cafeteria, like I'm like, let's get it. Like I got a crowd, you know what I mean? So that's where I really like honed my skills when I went to Memphis. And I was just like, man, entertaining folks, you know what I'm saying?
1: What?
0: Yeah,
1: yeah. Oh man.
0: Yep. So by the time I came back, I was like telling everybody, like, I'm a rapper. You know what I'm saying?
1: Yeah. By the time you came back to Milwaukee, you was telling people he was rapping.
0: Yeah. I came back to Mesmer. And it was on. I was the best rapper ever.
1: Wait, hold on. Before we put Shane, I want to chime you in, but I wanted to ask this real quick question. Mm-hmm. What year did you graduate Mesmer?
0: 2012.
2: Damn.
1: Somebody said that. But what yeah, how old are you? How old are you now?
0: I'm 31.
1: Okay, 31. Okay. Damn. All right, cool. Yeah, shout out to Mesmer. Mesmer, I went to Mesmer, y'all. Just one time, Mesmer.
0: Yeah,
1: high school.
0: Shout out Mesmer, man.
2: What year you graduated?
1: Chill out, Shannon. 96.
2: What?
0: What?
2: I only asked that because I had a brother that went to Mesmer.
0: Listen, ain't nothing wrong being unk. I'm embracing my inner unk. You feel me?
2: Listen, people call me auntie. I graduated T-T. In 2011. Yeah. And they already called me auntie. So look, it's
0: saying?
2: Okay.
0: See what I'm saying?
2: It's okay.
0: Hey, you gotta embrace it.
2: I'm actually a great auntie right now.
0: Embrace it. Listen, it take a lot of living. It take a lot of living. You know what I mean? To get to unk status. So I'm appreciate it.
1: Hey, we gonna coin that too. Hey, look, make sure we put that on the site too. Shannon, what you got, man?
2: Yeah, so I wanted to take it a little back, right?
0: Mm-hmm.
2: I know you said you were here in Milwaukee and then you went to Memphis. Can you tell me about like that journey and then what brought you back and what pretty much kept you here? Because you've obviously traveled a little bit. I know a lot of people at those younger ages, they don't get out and travel much or they don't get to live in a different place and then come back here. So tell me about that journey growing up in Milwaukee, moving to Memphis, how that happened and coming back.
0: For sure. I think, you know, growing up, I grew up on the north side. So, like, you know, I spent a lot of time with my cousins. And, you know, we went through a lot of rough, you know, rough times on the north side. You know what I mean? You got to get it how you live. And once I got the opportunity to go to school out there, you know, I had a real serious, you know, I respect my big cousin like he my brother. You know what I'm saying? And because, you know, that was like my person of advice in the house. And, man, I didn't want to go at first. I didn't want to go to Memphis, but he put me to the site like, man, if you got a chance to get out of here and explore, like, you need to do that. Like, go live, you know what I mean? Go learn. So that's all it took. You know, once he told me that, I went out there, and the experience was dope. Like, you know, I got to see life from a different angle, see how they get down south, you know what I mean? Experience a different culture.
2: Yeah.
0: And then also I got a chance to network, you know what I mean? That's where I ended up meeting Yo Gotti and meeting DJ Rocksteady and even Drake and Drake's family, you know what I'm saying? Like, I met all these people through traveling and experiencing, you know what I'm saying? And
2: exactly.
0: The thing that brought me back, though, to Milwaukee and what keeps me here today is, you know, I done had my runs through the industry and all these things, but Milwaukee built me up, like, early on in my career. Mm-hmm. So now I'm in a point where I want to give back, you know what I mean? However I can, you know, I got so much knowledge. I feel like I could come back and give the artists some advice if they need it, or even just lead by example, you know what I mean? I can show on a firsthand basis what it looked like to be an artist, an independent artist living on a day-to-day basis, you know what I'm saying? Mm-hmm. I think representation is important in that way. And so I said to myself, man, I think it's important to do that, especially here, because, you know, the kids need to see it, the artists need to see it. At the very least, be an inspiration to somebody.
1: Yeah. You know?
2: Man, for sure.
0: Mm-hmm.
1: When you think about Milwaukee's future in relationship to what you said.
0: Yeah.
1: What kind of emotional and cultural environment do you hope children like your child, mm-hmm. like your son,
0: mm-hmm.
1: grow up in?
0: Type of emotional space. I want everybody to be in a positive environment where, you know, they can be free and create. You know mm-hmm. what I mean? I feel like when I was growing up, there was a lot of pressure to be a certain type of way. You know what I'm saying? And I feel like nowadays there's so many different resources and so many things that people can grow up and be. I just want everybody to feel like they can be, you know, they can feel free to go explore that. You know what I mean? Whether it be going to school, whether it be not going to school, whether it be being an entrepreneur, like so many routes. I feel like the kids here need to know that is there. You know what right. I mean? And that it's okay to go be that.

0: You know what I mean?
1: Yeah.
0: Yeah.
2: Yeah.
1: Man, that's, you know, that's, it's the best part about, you know, you coming back, from what I hear,
0: mm-hmm.
1: one of the best parts about you coming back, and we were talking about this earlier, is kind of being a father.
0: Yeah, absolutely.
1: Like, you're showing your son the next wave.
0: Yeah. Bars, right? That's a bar.
1: Write that down. Write it down. Yeah. Like, yeah. Bars, right?
0: Yeah.
1: So you're showing your son the next wave,
0: mm-hmm.
1: and your journey, it wasn't all peaches and cream.
0: Right.
1: Am I right?
0: Absolutely, man. Definitely. Like, you know, but that's part of, like, I feel like that's part of being a dad, right? You know what I mean? Mm-hmm. You live and go through these experiences. So when you have a kid, now you kind of give him the information and guide him through. You know what I mean? I got a baby boy. So, mm-hmm. You know, it's a lot of being a black man, a black boy in America. You know what I mean? It's a lot of challenges. But, you know, when you got pops here, like, you know, that's why I'm here, to guide them and, you know, just give them a proper upbringing. You know what I'm saying?
1: Yeah. So when you am I wrong? I don't know much about the music industry, right?
0: Mm-hmm.
1: So
0: I can tell you.
1: I'm green. I'm super green to a lot of conversations in relationship to the music industry. But I take it you signed a contract.
0: Absolutely. Yeah.
1: Tell me when you first signed that contract, what was the build up to that first signing, and then after, take mm-hmm. us through, like, after signing that contract,
0: yeah.
1: what happened?
0: So the build up is just like a lot of work, a lot of hard work, like grinding for real. Like, I'm talking, you know, I done printed up like a couple hundred thousand CDs, like, you know. So when I was in Memphis, I went to University of Memphis and I went to Lamar Norton. I went to two schools. I went to the HBCU first. I did so well there, like, the curriculum there was like same curriculum that I had senior year at Mesmer. So I'm killing it. Teachers send me to U of M. So I'm at two schools. I use that to network and market myself, right? So boom, I became Wave Chappelle, patented, did all that. So I'm building it up, right? I'm marketing, dropping music, selling my CD. And I get a lot of attention in Memphis, you know what I'm saying? Like, you know, I get the eyes of, you know, Drake's family. I get tight with his cousin, Rick Ross. I met with him. Then Gotti hit me. And so that was the buildup. When you get to the moment, you know, it was simple. Me and Gotti sat down, you know what I'm saying? He already heard my music. He liked what I was doing. And I really had an ultimatum. It was either go back to school for your second semester or go on tour and sign this contract. And I was like, let's get it. You know what I mean?
1: Oh.
0: Yeah. So immediately after, yeah. I packed my bags and went on tour.
1: What?
0: Yeah.
1: Oh man, we gotta get back into that, man. We're gonna take a break real quick. You're in the Grapevine 101.7 Truth Radio, Manon Sabir and the fill-ins, Shannon and Wave Chappelle.
0: You're...
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0: Grapevine with Manon and Sabir and the Fill-Ins. I'm Manon Sabir, by the way. We have Shannon on the horn. What's up, Shannon? How you doing?
1: What's up? I'm doing good.
0: And in the studio, we have Wave Chappelle. I love that name, man.
2: Yeah, man.
0: Fantastic. Hey, look, we're going to take a bunch of callers today. Hopefully, we got a bunch of them on live chat. The number is, if you really want to call, make sure you make that call. 833-212-1017. That's 833-212-1017. I'm going to repeat it again because we got my guy in the building, Wave Chappelle.
2: Yeah, yeah.
0: 833-212-1017. You know, we're going to, I guess we're going to hit the chat.
2: Let's go. Chat. W's in the chat. Yeah.
0: We're going to hit the chat. All right. Look. What we got? What we got in the chat? All right. We looking at the chat. What's up, chat?
1: So while we look at the chat, I did have a question. I know we talked about you signing, right?
2: Yeah, yeah.
1: And I have seen that there's a lot of discourse around staying independent and signing. What do you think about that? I know on one end, they're like, man, get that deal.
2: Right.
1: Sign that contract, get your bread. And then you got some people that are like, man, stay independent and do your thing. What do you think about that whole argument?
2: Yeah, I think that the whole independent thing is totally overblown. I think it sound good. Like, it sound good to be independent, yeah. But people don't really know what being independent, like, means and entails. Like, that means everything is on you. You funding everything. You know what I'm saying? Like, it's a lot of hard work. So if you're not built like that, if you're not, and not in a, like, bad way, but if you're not on that type of time, you just want to rap, you feel me? And, like, flex and do your thing, sign a deal. Go sign a deal. Because, like, there's nothing wrong with having the machine behind you. You know what I'm saying? Like, the machine can work wonders for you.
0: Mm-hmm.
2: But some people are a little bit more intentional and want to be more hands-on with their work, like myself. You know what I'm saying? So the independent route just made sense because I understand marketing. I understand distribution. You know what I mean? I know I have the know-how to record myself and, you know, move kind of like a label would. You know what I'm saying? So I think it's all depending on, like, what works for you. You know what I'm saying? But right now, we in a space where everybody is preaching. And even the mainstream artists that be saying they're independent, you're not independent, bro. You know what I'm saying? Just because you just got out of your deal, you still got a crazy machine behind you. That's not independent. And so it's very misleading to, like, up-and-coming artists. I would say just do what works for you. If you feel like you can function like a well-oiled machine, run that. But if you have a label that's on your line that got a little bag for you and they got a little, like, yo, don't worry about nothing. Just do your music and you feel me? Go that route. You know what I'm saying?
1: Right. Because not everybody has that capital to do all or the know-how. And, like, I noticed that conversation, and I'm not in the music industry, but I have friends of the industry. And I'm like, it's just like the conversation of everybody should be an entrepreneur.
2: Mm-hmm.
1: People don't realize a lot of times you put in so much money, energy, and time into it. It's almost hard to focus on the thing at hand that you want to do. So depending on who you are, like you said, if you got that, like, go for it. Cool.
2: Yeah.
1: But sometimes it don't work like that for everybody.
2: Absolutely. And it take it to

0: make it. That's the other thing. Like, it take money to make money. So, again, if you somebody that find yourself in a space where you don't have a lot to fund into yourself, but the label's trying to fund it, go get that bag.
1: For real.
0: Yeah.
1: So I did have one more question. Mm-hmm. I know you're tapped into the city. Have you seen what's going on with the takeovers in Milwaukee? What's your thoughts on that?
0: Like, you talking about the teens taking
2: over? Takeover, yeah.
0: I mean, one, you know, I think it starts with parents. We got to really, you know what I mean? As parents, we got to, like, give our kids the proper talking to. It ain't nothing wrong with having fun. You know what I'm saying? We used to have, back then, we used to call it traffic. We used to get in traffic, you know, tip the infant, you feel what I'm saying?
2: Uh-huh.
0: But at the same time, we ain't go too far. We ain't going to crash the whip. We not going to harm nobody, you know, feel me?
2: Mm-hmm.
0: So, and that's because we got the proper talking to. So I feel like, one, parents got to step up. Two, we definitely need more, I think as a city, we need more outlets for these kids. You know what I'm saying? Mm-hmm. Like, you go down to Brady, you go down to Mayfair, it's like all these restrictions and rules and stuff, and they can't get in or they can't participate.
2: Mm-hmm.
0: So there definitely needs to be something for these kids, because if it's something for them, then you don't get a Water Street takeover where it's 100 kids in the middle of the street doing whatever. You feel what I'm saying?
1: Mm-hmm.
0: So I think it's a two-way street. You feel me? Like, responsibility goes to the parents. Take some ownership and responsibility. Parent your kids. On the flip side, as a city, you feel me, give these kids an outlet. You know what I mean? Because they got all this energy and they got all this want to. Give them the outlet.
2: So if you were mayor...
1: For sure.
2: Oh, go ahead, Shannon.
0: Go ahead.
2: My fault.
1: I agree, like 100%. It takes a village for sure. Like you said, you need the parents to weigh in. You need community leaders to help create something for these kids to do, because then we won't have all these kids in the street. I would love to hear what Truth Nation has to say about that. Drop it in the chat. Tell us what you guys are thinking, if you agree with us, or call in. Manon gave us that number a few times earlier. Give us a call. But before that, we are going to go on break. And then...
3: You've been diagnosed with COPD, but breathing seems to be getting harder. Everyday activities, walking to the mailbox, going up the stairs, talking on the phone, take more effort than they used to. You're short of breath more often. 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

Want to protect our planet? The air we breathe, water we drink, and land we share? Real progress begins with birds. Yes, birds. The very ones we see and hear every day. On a walk, in the park, or simply out the window. That's because birds are more than birds. They're symbols, sentinels that reveal the health of our planet and our people. And by helping them thrive, all of us thrive as well. Audubon is a place where birds matter, where habitats are protected, where communities are engaged, and where change takes flight. Because at Audubon, hope begins with birds. Progress begins with birds. It all begins with birds. Audubon.

0: The beer and the fill-ins. We got Shannon on board, and we have in the studio Wave Chappelle. Now remember, we gotta put some W's in the chat.
1: W's in the chat, man.
0: W's in the chat.
1: If you in the chat, make some noise right now, man.
0: That's right. Or you can call in 833-212-1027. Now we was just talking about the your life, and mm-hmm. you know, I think we kind of segued into in the break what you're doing as opposed to parallel to your career in the music industry.
1: Mm-hmm.
0: But tell us more about what you're doing.
1: Oh, I'm doing digital marketing. You know what I'm saying? Yeah. I think having when you're an artist or you're a creative,
0: yeah.
1: I think it's super important to have something on the side as well,
0: mm-hmm.
1: because like for me, this is my passion, right? Like,
0: right.
1: but not like. Luckily, I've been able to, you know, kind of segue it into a career. Mm-hmm. But not a lot of people get that opportunity. You know what I'm saying? And until you get that opportunity, you got to have something else that you're working on.
0: Right.
1: That's gonna keep the. You feel me? Keep them coins coming in. You dig what I'm saying? So, for me, it was. I eventually went back to school, got my marketing degree, which also pours into my artist career too, because everything that I do when I push myself is marketing. You know what
0: yeah.
1: I mean? But yeah, you know, I work. Shout out Cost Headphones. You know what I mean? Do a lot of marketing. And work with them. Hey, I'm gonna plug myself. Anybody out there with a startup company, if you need a marketing plan, holla at your boy. Yeah, Wave Chappelle will get you right.
0: Yeah, hey, you that good?
1: Absolutely. Top tier.
0: So it's interesting because I remember just telling you that I seen some of the billboards, and they're like the billboards are now,
1: mm-hmm.
0: you know, they're updated.
1: Yeah.
0: You know, Cost used to have like, you know, they still were good,
1: yeah.
0: but it wasn't this good.
1: Yeah.
0: It's really fantastic.
1: I mean, we're doing our job.
0: You guys doing over there.
1: Yeah, man. Shout out Cost.
0: Yeah. Yeah. So, you know, we were just talking about teen takeovers.
1: Mm-hmm.
0: In Miami, where I used to live, they used to have, and you've been to Miami. And
1: I've definitely been to Miami.
0: You've probably seen this where everybody.
1: Shout out Rico Love.
0: Rico.
1: I've been to Miami for sure.
0: Hey, look. Rico, man, shout out to Rico Love, straight up. They used to have like these takeovers where the kids would get together in maybe a park or a street, right?
1: Mm-hmm.
0: But they had this bike culture.
1: Uh-huh.
0: And the bike culture, man, these kids like be from age 7 to like 20, and they
1: Crazy.
0: Would ride all over Miami and like just stop traffic and have fun. But it was never, you know, out of hand.
1: Right.
0: It was always, you know, there was possibility of the kids getting, you know, hit on bikes, whatever. But from my time being down there, I never really seen any of the kids get hurt. Police would round them up and play with them. Like, they would stop and talk to them and tell them, like, just be safe in traffic and then let them go.

0: Right.
1: The biggest one would be always on Martin Luther King weekend or week or day. And man, it was so many kids. Mm-hmm. But I see us airing in Milwaukee during these teen takeovers towards something like that.
0: Yeah, you got to think too, though. I think it's cultural differences, you know what I'm saying? Right. Like, Milwaukee just a different, this is a whole nother beast, you know what I mean? Like, Miami, I think, just even being in Miami, that kind of promotes, like, the gathering up and, like, doing stuff, you know what I mean?
1: Yeah.
0: Milwaukee ain't really been about that, for real. Like, it's more like go to a club or go to a bar or something like that, rather than gathering. And so I think, I think the kids just rebelling, man, you know what I mean? They're like, look, we don't got nothing for us, for real, like... So let's just do our own thing. You know what I mean? I think that's really what it is. I don't think they really mean no harm, for real.
1: Yeah.
0: Now, granted, it turned into whatever it turned into, because, you know, and whatever be happening going on, I don't know. I don't be in the streets like that no more. But regardless, you know, I think they just rebelling, man. They just need something to do, man. You know what I mean?
1: That's right. That's right.
2: Man, that's facts. I definitely believe that. But we do have a caller on the line. I want to hear from Al. Al, you're on the line. You're with Manon in the fill-ins.
1: What's up, Al?
3: Let's break it down. But see, the problem is, mama and daddy ain't doing what she's supposed to do with their kids. So you're right, everything is upside down, like that joint wrap and that Parmesan bottle. And nobody within the household who created that child on that flower mattress that's on sale at the corner store at 2:00 in the morning, they're not asking their kids what they inspire to do. Mm. So they sending them out like wild cattle. These young boys don't even know basic hygiene. Mm. These young girls, by the time they get 16, ain't gonna be nothing but an old man's throat bucket, and ain't gonna have no walls because she's gonna be wore out.
1: Ooh.
3: So, of course, they're going to be out here in these streets acting like they raised themselves. And then when they come home with all them kids, now mama got them going down there to the disability place acting crazy so they can get a check for $900 a month so they can brag about how they living in Section 8 and wearing a badge of crazy like they do with mental health, like they used to do back in the 90s. Or, you know, like when the church people used to get the foster kids, but you get the foster kids who that's all effed up that got the most disabilities. Them parents ain't doing nothing with their kids, but they know how to tell them how Jesus gonna come down from the sky and lift them up and take them to the plantation and tell them all that other stuff, or rather telling them the laws and lessons of life. But what they need to do is concentrate on raising their kid. Maybe break a broomstick over their back. Maybe snatch them out their bed and take that dump from that rectum to the top of their head and sit them down and tell them why they did it. Mm. But they don't do that, because the only thing they want to make sure is that they a man, that they not gay, and they know how to be a 304, and they can't even do that right because they pull out too early. That's why they walking around here with STDs.
4: Drop the bomb.
5: What you think about that, Manon?
1: Man, yo, Al, that was very interesting.
0: I mean,
2: a lot to unpack there.
1: There's a lot to unpack.
3: Get done.
0: Yeah, a lot to unpack for sure.
1: Yeah, you know, I think that we can say that about many, many different generations of people. Many different generations. Like, everybody had a generation in every part of the world where, you know, we had individuals that weren't a part of the mainstream society, where they were looked at as morally compassed.
0: Yeah.
1: Right? But in reality, those folks need direction. And I think that, you know, Al, you just gave a little bit of, fire to the direction. But I think people like our guest, Wave Chappelle, and his music and the direction in your life.
0: Absolutely.
1: Have, you know, given a lot of folks direction. Am I right?
0: For sure. I'm definitely, like, I feel like, you know, I want my music to put kids in the I said I ain't teaching the kids to crash out. I teach them to win big, then go and cash out. You know what I'm saying? Like, I want to put everybody on a proper path. You know what I mean? I ain't here to feed poison to the children. You know what I mean? I'm trying to get them thinking. You know what I mean? Get their mind right. Relate to them. You feel me? I think we need more of that. You know what I mean? We need more of that and less of whatever going on at the gatherings. You know what I'm saying? So,
2: man, for sure.
0: Yeah. So Auntie ain't got to call up here and snap no more. You

0: Feel me?
1: Nah, listen. It definitely need more people promoting that, getting out here and actually doing the work. Like we said earlier, we need those community leaders. We need mom, dad, auntie, uncle. We need all hands on deck at this point and give them a better way out. Seeing people that are doing big things in the city and continue to thrive and open new doors and just show people a better way, that's necessary. And I think Milwaukee is moving toward that, where we're seeing so many great people come from this city and go places that we could have never imagined, right? Mm-hmm. But I think we still need more people collaborating. We still need more people reaching across the aisle and not scared to talk to these kids, not scared to not so much break a broom over their back, but you know what I mean? We need a little belt to, you know what I'm saying? That ain't never hurt nobody.
0: Yeah, go get the switch.
1: Yeah. But like I did see, I saw a podcast where they talked about how so many people are scared to, like, not so much parent other people's kids, but because of all the stuff going on, they're like, I don't want to be weird and reach out to somebody's kid because so much weird stuff is going on. But we need that now. We need the people, the normal people reaching out to kids and really being that big brother, big sister for them. So
0: for sure.
2: Yo, so we definitely need some people that need to reach out, reach back. There was a statistic that said that, you know, folks that leave in the black community, mm-hmm. and folks that leave the black community, mm-hmm. They always reach back and or reach out or reach over and grab about 10 people. Mm-hmm. You know, that was a statistic out of Harvard as opposed to the white community or any other counterpart community from ours. They only reach back and grab one person.
0: Wow.
2: So that statistic also reigns true many times over our time being here in America. We have one, I think we probably have a shout out or, okay, LeRon Taylor, 9076, says there are plenty of things for these kids to do. They just do not want an authority figure telling them how to behave, just like at home. Chicago and Detroit are handling this BS. Don't start crying. You know. Tell me about it.
0: Cat. I'm going to call Cat. You know what I'm saying?
2: C-A-P.
0: Like, I see a lot of, you can't go to the mall if you're 18, if you're, you know, young, 18 or younger, like, you can't kick it at the mall for real. Mm-hmm. You know what I mean? You go downtown, there's nothing for these kids to do. Yeah. Like, I saw a school with a studio in it. How many schools here you think got a studio in it? Not a lot of them.
2: Not a lot.
0: It's only like two or three. Yeah. You know what I'm saying? How about we get more schools to do that? Or how about we get more YMCAs? How about we get more, how about the gym do something for the kids where they can get in at a certain time for free? You know what I'm saying? Like, that's what I mean when I say kids need something to do. I ain't talking about just sign them up for football. I ain't talking about just sign them up for the sports team. Yeah. Like, take them to the library. That ain't enough, bruh. They need activity.
1: Right.
0: You know what I mean? They don't need to be pacified. Yeah. They need to be electrified. You feel me? And so when he say they got stuff to do, my question would be, what do they have to do for real? It's a lot of these kids are stealing cars with USBs. Can we sign them up for mechanic school? Is it a mechanic shop? Man. We can bring the kids so they can hone their skills and become mechanics?
1: Connect,
0: I bet they could.
1: Connect them with some NASCAR drivers. Like, seriously, there's so many ways where you could be like, yo, you think you a driver for real? Meet this person and connect with them.
0: See
1: like,
0: what I'm saying?
1: There's other ways for sure. And I definitely agree. And I also feel like with the food truck ban, for instance, like they also catch slack for things that don't have much to do with them. Like, do they play a part in the recklessness downtown? Probably. But the biggest part, probably not. So I think they do catch a lot of strays. Before we do head off to break, I do want to say thank you for having me on, Manon. Thank you for having me on the Grapevine. It was great talking to you, Wave.
0: Absolutely.
1: I will be in the studio.
2: Yeah.
1: I'll be in the studio June 2nd. I'll be in Milwaukee. But yeah, thank you for having me on. And what's going on with that chat over there before we head out?
2: Man, you know,
1: I head out.
2: I think they just waiting for the last part of the day to say some things. Somebody said, not really a city girl. Hey, put Wave in the lineup. Of course. Of course.
0: Let's do it. Listen, I would love it. I would love to. Also, Locust Street Festival this Sunday.

0: Myself, DJ Brother Z, you know what I mean? We headlining a Falcon Bowl stage. You dig what I'm saying? Catch us this Sunday live. You feel me?
1: What's up?
2: And welcome. I really want to thank you, Shannon, for joining us. It was really, really dope. This is my first time being on air with you. This is really fantastic.
1: For sure.
2: So we'll see you June 2nd, right? Here.
1: I'll be here live and in what is called live and in color, June 2nd.
0: Let's go.
2: Right on.
0: Clock it.
2: So sounds good. Sounds good. And we'll see you guys in a minute.
3: 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With Jazz Tyler.
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0: Manon Sabir and the Grapevines and Fillings. Man, we got Wesh Pell on this show. And I'm telling you, I'm learning so much about you. You know, I think the future is for our community, for our city, for our state, for our nation, for our world. It's very, very bright with people like you leading the way.
1: Man,
0: I know
1: that.
0: You stand on the shoulders of a lot of people. We just talked about this. You know, you stand on the shoulders of individuals who have been strong in your life, committed to the change. You know, I think as a dad, you know, tell me whose shoulder are you standing on? Whose shoulder, like if you got one, maybe two, three people, are you standing on shoulders of?
1: Just like in my family?
0: Anywhere.
1: Man, I would say, I have to say man, that's tough. Like, it's like, okay, I'll just give you the answer, like, that I immediately thought of. I would say my granny, my mama, my auntie, you know what I'm saying?
0: Because,
1: like, they held it down my whole life, you know what I'm saying? Since I was, like, a kid to a teenager, messing up, going through stuff, you know, to even now, you know what I mean? They help out so much with, you know, being the village. That's my village, you know what I'm saying? They help out with my son when I need it.
0: Yeah.
1: They're there for advice, you know what I mean? And I give a nod to my dad as well, man. He give me a lot of advice, especially as a grown man, you know what I mean? Being a man. So, yeah, I say them.
0: Wow. So tell me about your grandmother.
1: My granny?
0: Yeah.
1: Man, my granny, she's strong, man. She's strong. She's very, like, all my manners and all the, like, the pleasant things about me, I feel like I get from my granny. Because she enforced it all. She won't let you come in the house and, like, she doubled down on everything. All her rules, the way that she talked. Like, if you will come in and say, oh, I ain't doing that. She said, no, you're not going to do that. You know what I mean? She would correct you.
0: Yeah.
1: Like, she's very to the T.
0: Yeah.
1: And just very disciplined. You know what I mean? And she would just double down on it all the time. You know what I mean? So anything, if you see me open the door for somebody or you hear me talking proper or using my proper words, you know what I'm saying? Like, I get that from my granny.
0: Wow, that's amazing because, you know, so let me ask this question. So where was she born? She was born here?
1: Nah, my grandparents from down south. One is from Mississippi. One is from Arkansas.
0: So they carried that back up
1: here. Absolutely. Passed it down to my mama and them, and then she passed it down to me. Yeah.
0: Wow, that's amazing, man.
1: Yeah.
0: Yeah, you show that. You can also, you know, switch, you know, code switch too.
1: Yeah.
0: You code switch for the community in order for people to have, you know, the proper.
1: Yeah, man. Because I think it's like as an artist, right? Like as a rapper, we communicate. That's really what we do. Like art, like we rapping, right? It's art, but it's still communicating in a certain way. So all our messages, you know, it's a lot of things that we need to learn. And a lot of times, especially for us in the hood, like or on the north side or east side, wherever you from, we'll miss a message because it's being delivered a certain way and we don't understand it.
0: Yeah.
1: So my thing is to always take these like lessons that I learn and try to communicate it in a way that we can all understand. You know what I'm saying? I think that's something that Nipsey did. That was what made Nipsey Hussle so special. Mm-hmm. He was learning all these things from these books and, like, you know, talking to business owners and millionaires. He would take all this logic and stuff, and then he put it in a rap and to communicate it to a way where all the people that's like him could understand it too.
0: Right.
1: You know what I'm saying? So, like, you know, I want to be able to do that in the same way. You know what I mean?
0: So you're like you're an ambassador to translational research. You know, you're able to translate, you know, what every other people here, and you bringing it down. You not bringing it down, but bring it over to what we need
1: to my
0: hear.
1: People. Yeah,
0: yeah. So that's a.

0: unique gift, and not a lot of people can, are able to do that.
1: Yeah, man, it take time. It take time. It take knowledge. You know what I'm saying? Mm-hmm. It take patience, mm-hmm. and then also it takes skill too. I ain't gonna lie. Like in the my whole rap, my whole persona is like skill based. You know what I'm saying? Like when people hear me rap, they be surprised that I don't sound like nobody from Milwaukee. But that's because I like I. You know, I'm not knocking the style here. You know what I mean? The signature style, like, I love it. But my style is very, very different because it's skill-based. You know what I'm saying? It's a skillful approach to rapping more so than, like, the energy and, like, you know, kind of like the hype of it.
0: How did you learn that? Like, so, and you were, you had a different name than Wade Chappelle.
1: I used to go by Astro Boy, man. Yeah. I used to go by Astro Boy, and I was a battle rapper too. Like I wasn't like I didn't come out the gate like as a songwriter or making these songs or whatever. I was battle rapping. You dig what I'm saying? I was like 16 at the Miramar, like battle rapping grown men in their 30s. You know what I'm saying?
0: was you killing?
2: Damn.
1: Oh, absolutely, bro. I was slicing. Like I was nice. Like anybody would tell you, I'm still nice. I don't mean I don't know what I'm talking about. I'm still like that, but.
0: I'm not gonna challenge you. I'm just gonna ask for a freestyle in a minute.
1: But eventually, I mean, that's cool too. I'm with whatever. But eventually, you know, that skill turned into songwriting and all of that. But you know, that's kind of how I got into it. Like leaning, I had to lean on skill to battle rap. Yeah. You know what I mean? Yeah. So you know, you doing all of that, and then as I got older, I had to learn to dial back at certain points, like and become a full songwriter. You know what I mean? So
0: how does that like. Dial back, like how do you dial? Because that's
1: easy.
0: I'll
1: explain it like the best. So if you're an artist and you're listening, or you're just interested in this, if you want to hear somebody like dial back their skill to make a proper song, listen to J. Cole, listen to Kendrick Lamar, listen to Drake, because what they do is on a hook they'll dial it back and give you something simple, sticky. That's a good hook, right?
0: Yeah.
1: But then they'll give it to you on the verses, right? When the verses come, they turn the skill up just a little bit, not too much. You know what I'm saying?
0: Yeah.
1: But just enough where you be like, man, he killing it. Mm-hmm. But it's still something that you can sing. You know what I'm
0: right
1: saying?
0: On.
1: So and so I study people like that. You know what I mean? Or even Jay-Z good at it too. You know what I mean? These guys that make these hit records, but they still rapping at a high level.
0: Yeah.
1: They finding a middle ground of being catchy enough. So dialing it back, right? I gotta dumb it down here, but then I turn it up here. You know what I'm saying?
0: So it's very nuanced.
1: Yeah.
0: Man, and we'll be right back with Wade Chappelle on Truth Radio 101.7.
1: Yeah.

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0: the blindness.
1: Because there are often no early symptoms, nearly half of those with glaucoma may not even know they have it until vision loss has occurred.
2: I was diagnosed with normal tension glaucoma in July of 2020. And what we found out at that point was I had already lost 40% of my sight. 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And that's not the reality of it.
0: I didn't think at all glaucoma was going to affect me because I didn't know of anyone that had glaucoma, no one in my family. When you have glaucoma, you can't get back that sight that you lost. And so early detection and treatment is vitally, vitally important.
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0: Truth Radio 101.7, The Grapevine with Manon Sabir. That's me. And the fill-ins, we'll have a bunch of fill-ins. My fill-in today is Wave Chappelle.
1: Yep.
0: Man, he's quickly becoming my brother. We were just talking about what the difference is. I want Milwaukee to hear that kind of conversation we had, too. Maybe you can expound on that, because we have a number of individuals that are in the entertainment industry. Mm-hmm. And I know Milwaukee arts is kind of growing now. We have a lot of people that are, you know, that you know personally, that are kind of, you know, making their way up the ranks of stardom, especially, you know, with the, you know, propagation of social media and all these other media islands, right? So, but you were saying, my question was to you, what's the difference between, you know, artists like such as Meek Mill, Nicki Minaj, whoever, right?
1: Yeah.
0: What's the difference between them in, you know, the background or in their kind of normal daily life, and then also them in the
1: spotlight?
0: Spotlight, yeah.
1: I think it's different for certain. I think it's different for every artist. You know what I'm saying? But you know, being a rapper or being a just a performer, it's funny because you don't separate. You can't separate it. You know what I mean? Yeah. Like when I leave this room, if somebody recognize me, they gonna recognize me as Wave Chappelle. Like I can't separate Wave Chappelle from Redante, the person.
0: Right.
1: You know what I mean? So our brand and everything follows us no matter where we go, and then but also that just comes that's part of what comes with it. But yeah, when you see like superstar, I met all of them, and you know, one thing again, a common denominator is they all have this like aura. You feel me? Like they know who they are. You feel me? And it's a confidence. It's not something, I don't feel like it's something that they worked on. Like again, I was giving you an example when I met Drake for the first time, like. Bro just floated in the room. Like, he just walked in, lit the whole room up, addressed everybody in the room. Like, you know, I feel like the average person, you know, you would have nerves. Like, you got these nerves that kick in when you come into a packed room or something like that. You get nervous.
0: Right.
1: Naturally. There's nothing wrong with it.
0: Yeah.
1: But special individuals have this, like, just this natural aura about them. And then over time, as confidence happens, then it's just, then it becomes, like, a dominant aura over yourself. So I would say that would probably be the difference between like a superstar versus like somebody that's regular, you know, everyday person.
0: So you're talking to a brother, sister on the street, you know, in Milwaukee, and you know, their career hasn't taken off yet.
1: Yes.
0: But it's almost there. What would you say to them to develop this aura? You know what I'm saying? Because they probably felt it.
1: Yeah.
0: It's like Jordan in the zone.
1: Yeah. I would just, again, it's just breathing confidence into a person, honestly. Mm-hmm. I would just tell them, you know, know who you are, know yourself. You know what I'm saying?
0: Yeah.
1: Like if you see how you see yourself, you have to believe that and grave it in your brain. And now you got to carry it though. Like you got to walk with it.
0: Yeah.
1: You know what I mean? It's one thing of having it in your brain, like, oh, I think I am or I know I am. But you got to wear it on the outside, too. You know what I mean? Because then that way people feel that.
0: Right.
1: Before you even say anything. Like, when I walk in the room, you know what I mean? I walk in, swag on. My swag is already on. You know what I mean?
0: Yeah.
1: And I think that just comes from confidence, you know?
0: Yeah.
1: So if I seen somebody that was, like, on the verge of, like, popping off and they're an artist or they do anything, I just, anytime I see somebody trying to do it, I just breathe confidence into him, man. Like, you know what I mean? Believe in yourself. I believe in you. You know what I mean? Obviously, people believe in you. So take that. Let that be the steam to your self-esteem.
2: Let him cook.
0: That's a bar. Did y'all record that? Let us know in the chat. Did y'all hear that bar?
1: That's crazy. Let that be the steam to power your self-esteem.
0: Let your...

0: Yeah, exactly. Right, yeah. One more time. What was that again?
1: Let that be, let the people that believe in you, let that be the steam to power your self-esteem.
0: I like that. I like that. That's a banger. hey, look, so Curly in the chat, Curly Q227 underscore says, I always wondered how Wave Chappelle got his name.
1: Ah, that's interesting. That's a funny story. So me and my cousin Seven, and then my guy Cherub, at the time, we had this apartment. So they were older than me, right? So it was really their apartment.
0: Yeah.
1: I would come home from school. I would just go straight to their crib, right? Mm-hmm. So it's us in his crib. And we ain't had no cable, no nothing, for real, for real. But we had the PlayStation and the Xbox. And we had these DVDs. We had Dave Chappelle season 1 and 2.
0: Yeah.
1: You know what I mean? So we just throw it on all the time, right? You feel me? So we mm-hmm. kicking it, watching Dave Chappelle. We chopping it up. And one day, man, and people was already calling me Wavy because of my style. Like, mm-hmm. you know, the style of dress. Like,
0: yeah.
1: I had the crazy fade, you know what I mean? As Biko told you. And so people would call me Wavy. So it was kind of like a moniker anyway.
0: Yeah.
1: And then one day I'm like watching Dave Chappelle. I'm like, man, people love Dave Chappelle. Like, and I was just watching. I'm like, Dave, Wave. Chappelle, then light bulb clicked off and it was like Chappelle. And I was like, you know what? I'm going to change it to my Twitter name first. And it was Wave Chappelle. Once people start calling me that, man, I instantly had to put the patent on the name and I changed my rap name.
0: What?
1: Yeah. I was Astro Boy before that. But then after that day of watching Dave Chappelle, and I was under the influence, we'll say.
0: Of water.
1: And the ideas was flowing. The light bulb just came off. I was like, man, let me see. Wave Chappelle, like Dave Chappelle. Shout out my unk, man.
0: Shout out to Dave Chappelle. Shout out to Dave Chappelle. So you know Dave Chappelle?
1: Nah, I don't know him. I met him. I met him. I rapped for him before.
0: Not yet. You rapped for him, but.
1: Actually, take that back. Quick story. I opened for Talib Kweli in Madison.
0: Uh-huh.
1: And Talib Kweli was, we were doing sound check.
0: Yeah.
1: He was like, yo, you the Wave Chappelle kid. He said, come here real quick. He said, look at this. And Dave Chappelle texted his phone and said, he's like, tell him I know who he is. I heard of him before, LOL. Like, you know what I mean? I rock with it. And so I was like, yo, he heard of me. That's dope.
0: And I heard he has family here. So if you guys on the chat know his family, tell him to chime in straight up.
1: Yeah, absolutely.
0: So Astro Boy, though, like you... Astro Boy?
1: Yeah, man. At the time, you feel me? I'm in the anime. I ain't gonna lie. I got a nerdy side to me. Really, yeah. Really heavy on Star Wars, but mm-hmm. like I like anime too. Mm-hmm. At the time, I was heavy on Astro Boy, which is an anime character with a crazy haircut.
0: Yeah.
1: At the time, I had the coldest fade, one of the coldest fades ever. It was like slanted to the side.
0: Oh, you had the Gumby too?
1: No, it went the Gumby though. That's what I'm saying. Oh. Like this was not the Gumby.
0: But it went up.
1: Okay, it was like you, it was kind of like Astro Boy. Yeah. Like, it was pointed in a certain way.
0: Yeah.
1: And so they, you know, I was like, yo, that's my rap name. I'm Astro Boy. Yeah.
0: What?
1: Yeah.
0: Did you mourn Astro Boy's name when you changed to Wave Chappelle?
1: Nah.
0: It was like,
1: I was getting older too. Like, okay. I was Astro Boy from like 15 to like 17.
0: Yeah.
1: And then like towards the end of 17 going into 18, I was getting older anyway. And so I was like, man, I like Wave.
0: Mm-hmm.
1: I was going to go by Wave.
0: Yeah.
1: But my marketing, I was going to school for marketing. Mm-hmm. And so my marketing brain was like, yo, I got to make it memorable.
0: Yeah.
1: Because there's so many people that Wave is too, it's too vague.
0: Right.
1: But Wave Chappelle, you're either going to hate it or you're going to love it. But you're going to remember it. You're going to be like, who is Wave Chappelle?
0: Right.
1: You know what I mean?
0: So my question, when you are doing all of this,
1: mm-hmm. I
0: mean, you have a lot going on. Studio time, family, you know, contracts with other companies.
1: Yeah.
0: You know, career, like a real life industry career.
1: Yeah.
0: How do you take care of yourself?
1: Man, I just
0: I know health is wealth. You know what I'm talking about.
1: I enjoy my time, man. I enjoy my time with myself, like truly.
0: Yeah.
1: You know what I mean? Like, I think that's one thing that I be trying to tell people, like, you got to be happy with yourself
0: mm-hmm.
1: before you can, like, you know, go be with anybody or kick it with anybody. Like, make sure you enjoy your time with yourself. So, mm-hmm. like, when I got free time, I take myself thrifting. I take myself to go get my favorite food all the time. I'm always going to a different park, like walking in the park, stuff like that. Like, I don't mind kicking it by myself. Don't get me wrong. Like, I kick it with my guys and, you know, my son and all of that. I love spending time with my son, too. Mm-hmm. That always, like, re-energizing my battery.
0: Right.
1: But first and foremost, I make sure that I can just be by myself and enjoy my time. You know what I'm saying? Yeah.

0: And but I think that's how I take care of myself, man. You know what I mean? I feel like a lot of times people, they find comfort in being busy and staying busy because when they're not busy, then the real emotions come out and then they get uncomfortable and you don't like it. But you know, I used to be like that, but I took that challenge on. And you know, once I unplugged from whatever work I got going on, whatever I'm doing, performing, or even being a dad, when I unplug from all of that, like I make sure I take, you know, take care of myself. You know what I'm saying?
1: So what, like, so when you unplug, you take care of yourself. What's your favorite activity? Were you an athlete back in the day?
0: Oh yeah, definitely. Okay. Heavy on it. You know what I mean? I played a running back all 4 years. You know what I'm saying? At, it was Mesmer Shorewood. So our team was Mesmer because we combined. Mm-hmm. I played, did track, you know what I'm saying? Super fast, 100, 200 meter. What's up? You know what I'm saying?
1: What up? We're looking for any challenges in the chat.
0: Yeah, I'm still quick too. Don't play. And I played basketball too, but I got kicked off the team for, I skipped practice to go to a studio session. So, you know what I mean? I chose a side.
1: Good side to choose.
0: Yeah. But like I said, when I'm kicking it by myself, man, my favorite activity for real, I like to thrift. I ain't going to lie. Like, she is nice Carhartt right here, man. I found this. You know what I'm saying? That's one of my favorite, like, things is just finding some fire Carhartt, thrifting. Just it's like, it's therapeutic, man, going to find these vintage pieces, you know what I mean, and putting it together. Even my turquoise, like, don't make me break down the fit, but
1: man, you can if you want to.
0: You know
1: to,
0: what I'm saying?
1: People don't realize how important that is. You spend, you know, $200-$300 on an outfit.
0: Yeah, man. You know, we got good turquoise on, you know what I mean? All turquoise for my ancestors, you know what I mean?
1: Right on.
0: You feel me? And the Carhartt is just symbolic. You know what I mean? That mean we work. Like, because you go outside, you see these workers with the Carhartt on.
1: Yeah.
0: So it's really symbolic for me. Like, I work hard. I grind hard. You know what I mean? So I put that Carhartt on because I put in work.
1: Right on. So what's your favorite workout?
0: My favorite workout?
1: What you doing in the gym?
0: In the gym? You know me. I'm getting right. I'm going straight abs first. You know what I mean? I'm crunches, all of that. Leg raises. You feel me? I'm heavy on the calisthenics. You know, I get my pull-ups in, you feel me? And then I ain't gonna lie, as far as the weights, though, like, as far as weights, I take a lot of advice from my homies, my guy Buddha. Shout out Buddha. We be in the gym, my boy.
1: Shout out Buddha.
0: My dog Eric, you feel me? But, you know, we be getting it in, man. Big chest, you feel me?
1: Yeah.
2: Pause.
0: Yes. Hey, yo.
2: Pause.
1: So, let me ask you, so, like, you in the gym.
0: Mm-hmm.
1: You pushing yourself.
0: Yeah.
1: How does that translate into your career, though?
0: Man, oddly enough, people always say this. Like, they say my music sound like they can hear it on, like, 2K or Madden. So, like, my music in general is just there. Like, I think it fits the gym very well. Like,
1: right.
0: One of my songs, my song that got the first one that ever had 1 million plays on it was called Overtime.
1: Right.
0: Right? And it got posted on the Spotify playlist called Lifting Weights. Like, the official Spotify playlist called Lifting Weights. And so, like, my music is perfect for the gym. So it's very parallel. Like, it's like anything motivational, you know what I mean? So, like, I feel motivated when I'm in the gym, you know what I mean? And that same motivation I feel when I'm in the studio, you know what I mean? Like, I just feel motivated.
1: Do you wake up like that all the time?
0: All the time, bro. Got to. Like, I don't like not having... I'm always high energy, bro.
1: Yeah.
0: Like, high energy, like... I gotta have that energy. So when I make music, like, I do have a conceptual side to my music and like a conscious side.
1: Yeah.
0: But I have a lot of fun making like high energy records. You know what I mean? And like, I could also get my raps off on there too. You know what I mean?
1: Right on.
0: Yeah.
1: So tell me, what was your first? And we're gonna go to the chat in a minute. Chat.
0: Yeah. Shout out chat.
1: So tell me your first concert.
0: My first concert,
1: who hired you?
0: Yo, check this out.
1: We've had a conversation about
0: this. Yo, this finna be funny. Yeah. So look, my first concert was in Chicago at Reggie's Rock. Oh, actually, no, Cap. Bico, shout out Bico.
1: Shout out
0: Rob Bico.
1: Raise your hand, Bico.
0: Yeah.
1: Present.
0: I was gonna go to the second show. The very first show was Rob Bico. It was a, was it Put the Guns Down or Stop the Violence? It was like a Stop the Violence type of show.
1: Yeah.
0: Muhib
1: must have been doing that too.
0: Man, listen. And, you know, my manager at the time, Carl, man, he sent us the email like, yo, we got a show. I'm in high school at the time. I'm a sophomore.
1: Yeah.
0: You know what I'm saying?
1: Yeah.
0: Like, not a junior, not a senior. I'm a sophomore. And once I found out I had a show, I'm telling everybody. I went to the school. Look, bro, I'm performing. You feel me? Like, it's really happening. And funny enough.

0: enough, though, the show landed on the same date as prom night. So, fun fact, I've never been to prom a day in my life. I've never been to prom. And I made a decision that day that I was going to commit to being a rapper. My girl at the time, I ain't going to say no names. She broke
1: initials?
0: Up.
1: Initials? Any initials?
0: Nah.
1: Say the initials backwards.
0: She broke up with me. My girl at the time broke up with me because I had to go perform and she wanted to go to prom. And I was like, you know what? I understand. I told her, if you want to go with somebody else, like, I understand. But at the time, I'm thinking in my brain, I'm thinking she's just going to go with somebody else and then, like, we're going to figure it out after.
1: Yeah.
0: And she was like, nah. Like, this is it. But that goes to show, you know, you got to be dedicated, man.
1: Sacrifices. yeah. You got to be devoted. Yeah. Like what they say now, delusional. You got to be delusional about the dream that you have.
0: Exactly.
1: In your mind and your
0: delusional
1: heart.
0: Delusional confidence is what you got to have. But shout out Biko, man. That mean a lot to me, man. Like that being, having your first show is just so, because it lets you know that it could be a real thing.
1: Yeah.
0: You know what I mean? Like, when I was that young, I got to go on stage, had a mic in my hand, rap to a crowd, the whole nine. Like, that just lets you know that it could be real.
1: Yeah.
0: You
1: know?
0: So I ain't looked back since, man.
1: And you a real dude, man. Like, you're not candy coated. You know what I'm saying? A lot of people in the industry, they can be candy coated, man. Mm-hmm. They're, you know, false flagging, pseudo, whatever you want to call it, right?
0: Yeah.
1: You're a real individual. Like, you like to work.
0: Yeah, bro. I think you could be two type of rappers, and it's fine. Like, either way is fine.
1: Right.
0: Like, I don't knock nobody, because art is art, either way it go. But you could either lead with authenticity, or you could be a character. A lot of people...
1: That's bars.
0: A lot of people find peace in being a character.
1: Yeah.
0: And they become entertaining and all of this stuff. The problem is, the camera be on so much that you don't know how to take yourself out of that character, and then you become a character, for real. Whereas, like, you know, again, I listed these three before, but J. Cole, Drake, Kendrick Lamar, they some of the most successful rappers you could think about, and it's because they're authentic.
1: Yes.
0: Like, whether you like it or not, you might not like Drake, you might not like how J. Cole only wears sweatpants, whatever the case may be, but these guys are leading with authenticity and just being themselves, and it's, look how long that they've been running it. You know what I mean? They like 2 decades in.
1: Wow, this is amazing, man. Like, we're here with Wade Chappelle on 101.7, The Truth Radio, The Grapevine, The Fill-Ins. Listen, before we transition, I gotta give y'all a little something about Tacos Tequila Festival. You know what I'm saying? Mm-hmm. Tacos Tequila Festival, Saturday, May 30th at Franklin Field, featuring live performances. I'm gonna read this off. You gotta hear this. Rick Ross, Ginuwine, Soulja Boy, Frankie J, Mims, Petey Pablo, Jaquan, and Milwaukee's very own Big Frank. 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
9: 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This platform is for you, the voices of the city. 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

0: 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You in the building with Manon. That's me and the fill-ins. This is the Grapevine radio segment. We got the one and only Wave Chappelle. I've been learning a lot, man. So much.
1: Yeah.
0: To unpack. But we don't have a whole day. We just got a couple minutes. Yo, you know what? We were just talking about it.
1: Yeah.
0: Can we do it? Can we hit that freestyle?
1: Man, let's do it. What y'all want to do?
0: Further delay. I know we got to hit the chat because everybody got something to say now.
1: Okay.
2: Give me 1 second, though, because they switched something back here, so I got to get it back.
0: Okay. Our engineer said we got to hold on, so, you know.
1: Yeah, let's jump in the chat, man.
0: Let's jump in that chat. All right. Somebody said Wave has been holding it down. I'm going to be honest. Wave has been holding it down. I'm working and trying to hang in there. All right. So somebody else said,
1: shout out Unk. Shout out Not Really a City Girl. Appreciate y'all.
0: Yeah, there we go. Let's see. DVJ73 said, hi, Miss Didi. It's nice to hear from you. How's life? I'm well. Working home from work, resting, watching the NBA playoffs. Yeah, we got them NBA playoffs coming back, though. I'd rather listen to Wade Chappelle. Not really. You might be on to something.
1: Hey, man.
0: They said bring him on and give him airtime. That's right. Bring him on and give him airtime. That's
1: this,
0: right.
1: This the family right here, man. I'm always up here anytime.
0: Yeah, that's right. somebody said, Not Really a City Girl said, Wade has great energy. For real. This is my first time hearing him talk.
1: I appreciate that. You know what I'm saying? I do a lot of... you know what I mean? I like to do, you know, whether it be radio interviews, podcasts, stuff like that. You know what I mean? This is like up my alley because I be having these type of conversations anyway. You know what I mean? But like, you know, we get to be on here and kind of give our takes and stuff like that to the airwaves and let people chime in too. You know what I mean? So this my element right here.
0: Right on. So let me ask you. So right before we, we good?
2: But go ahead. Ask him what you was going to ask him.
0: Man, so where has... So you said hip hop has taken you across the nation, but has it taken you across the water too?
1: Yeah, for sure. I've been to England. I've been to like London, Amsterdam. I did a whole Canadian tour. So we did like Winnipeg. We did definitely Toronto.
0: Yeah.
1: Ontario, all these different like random pockets of Canada.
0: Yeah.
1: Man, thank God for rap, bro. Rap took me a lot of places that I probably wouldn't have went if I wasn't, you know, talented as a artist.
0: You know? But you worked at your craft, so that means, like, you know, you not only had you worked at your craft, but you put stamps on your passport, too, and that's important.
1: Yeah, it is. It is, man. I tell everybody, try to travel, man. Travel as much as you can. It really changed the way I think. Like, I ain't gonna lie, like, the person you see today was not who I was, you know, on 32nd and Villard. You know what I mean? I was different, for real. You know what I mean?
0: Yeah.
1: But, like,
0: Milwaukee was your life.
1: Yeah, you know what I'm saying? Like, I was real... I was like that, you know what I mean? And being able to travel and even diving into being an artist or a performer or a rapper, it gave me purpose, you know what I'm saying? And then just growth through that, you know what I mean?
0: What, you know, I'm pretty sure I said pretty sure we're going to do our thing.
1: Yeah.
0: But this is important because we have a lot of young folks who don't walk away from fights, right? Like, you know, I know a lot of fighters. I know a lot of fighters, man. I know so many fighters. It's ridiculous. But I know a majority of them have walked away from fights that could have cost the other person their life, right?
1: Yeah.
0: But that's because they've seen so much, not just in fighting, but also they've seen the world. And they're like, man, I just want to live my life.
1: Right.
0: You know, and I want you to live yours.
1: Yeah.
0: And in... But you've been, I know you've been in situations where you're like, yo, I got to jump on this

0: plane.
1: For sure.
0: Or I want to jump on a plane.
1: Yeah.
0: To England or wherever.
1: Yeah.
0: You know what I'm saying? Let me walk away from this situation.
1: I always say, man, for the young people listening, whether you, you know, male or female, I always say, man, it's more to life. Preservation. You know what I mean? Think about preserve yourself. You know what I'm saying? It's so much more to life. Before you make a dumb decision, think about how much more life you got to live and what else is out there. You know what I mean? Mm. For whatever reason, I feel like in the black community, we don't preach preservation of our life enough.
0: Right.
1: You know, it's always, man, throw that money, spend that money, spend that check, blow the cash, blow the check, or you know, live fast, no sleep, grind, this, that. You know what I mean? Like, we gotta preserve ourselves, you know what I mean? Mm-hmm. However that may come, like, whether it's, if it's you walking away from a fight, if it's you not going out that night, if it's you going home, you know, instead of going to bust that move, you feel me? We just gotta preserve ourselves, man, and really put value in that.
0: Right on. I like that, man. Mm-hmm. Preserve yourself. Hey, look, Zach, what we got?
2: Check. Wave Chappelle! R.

0: Right on, man. Hey, yo, listen, let us hear you in the chat, man. Wade Chappelle in the building.
1: Yeah.
0: Like this thing is real. Like, you know, I know you meet a lot of freestylers here in Milwaukee.
1: Yeah.
0: You know what I'm saying? Who's your favorite?
1: Me.
0: Okay. Besides you, you on the man.
1: So like you asked me who my favorite artist is outside of myself?
0: In Milwaukee, the one anybody that
1: I'm going to say my guy, Nile X Style. I ain't going to lie. Like, Nile is definitely one of my favorite rappers because he authentically himself.
0: Right.
1: He don't sound like nobody.
0: Yeah.
1: He go hard, bro. Like, I've seen his performance so many times. I rap his performance with him when I see him perform live. You know what I'm saying?
0: What's his name?
1: Nile X Nile. Yeah. If you ain't never heard from him, look him up, man. He's super dope. We just finished a tour together like 2 months ago.
0: So tell me about the tour.
1: Tour was dope, man. We did. We started here. We went to South by Southwest. Came back up. We did Chicago. We did Madison. We did Milwaukee. Had a joint in Minnesota. Like, you know what I'm saying? Just getting it in. You know what I mean?
0: Oh, that's crazy.
1: Yeah, like this true independent like rap hustling. You know what I mean? Like,
0: yeah.
1: We set our own show up. We set all these dates up. We took our merch. Went out there. Sold our South by Southwest was crazy. If you a rapper and from Milwaukee, you listening? Make sure you go to South by Southwest. Make sure you out there networking. It's in Austin, Texas. It's like a 3 to 4 day festival.
0: Mm-hmm.
1: But it was fire, bro. You know what I mean? We had a showcase out there. Plenty of people pulled up, checked us out. We had a packed crowd. So, yeah, man.
0: Oh, that's crazy.
1: Yeah. But to answer your question, man, shout out Nile X Nile, man. That's like, you know, before we was even like friends for real, like I respected his pen and how he coming, you know what I mean? Mm-hmm. Yeah.
0: So tell me, how old is he?
1: Man, he in his 20s. What is now, like 25, 26?
0: Oh, man, he's getting it in.
1: Yeah.
0: He's getting it in.
1: Yeah.
0: Yeah.
1: Man, he fired though, man. I feel crazy just talking about him like that. This is my brother. He cold. Like, I feel like

0: everybody should know who he is.
1: That's
0: real.
1: Right on. Yeah. Born and raised in Milwaukee, too.
0: Yeah,
1: right?
0: Born and raised in Milwaukee. Actually, we're doing a joint set at Summerfest, July 3rd. We opening up for Flo Rida.
1: July 3rd, you open up for Flo Rida?
0: Yep. July 3rd, opening for Flo Rida, T-Mobile stage, me and Nylex now.
1: Okay.
0: Yeah.
1: All right. I need to get on that. I need to get on that stage, man. Get my freestyle going too.
0: Yeah. Yeah, man. Come on. I thought you was finna jump in.
1: I was, man. My vocals ain't right now. I ain't have my lemon juice.
0: Next time we gonna. You know what I mean. Next time we'll go back and forth.
1: Right on. Thank you for having. Thank you for being on the Grapevine.
0: Yeah.
1: You know,
0: thanks for having me, man. This is always like, I always like coming up here, man. I enjoy my time. You know what I'm saying? I know we the fill-ins, you feel me? So I had to come with the right energy, man. Thank y'all, man. You know, always.
1: Thank you. I definitely appreciate you, man.
0: Yeah, 414 in the building. New album on the way for those that's listening. New album on the way. Infinity coming this summer. That's the name of the album. Again, catch us this Sunday at Locust Street Festival. If you in Milwaukee, you ain't got nothing to do. It's completely free. The Falcon Bowl stage is where we're going to be at. My set is at 5 p.m. Make sure y'all pull up, man.
1: So, wait, before we leave, we need another freestyle, man.
0: You want another freestyle?
1: Can we get
0: brother?
1: Another one?
2: Yeah, hold on. Let me get a beat.
1: All right.
0: Let's do it.
1: Man.
0: Ooh. Yeah. Yeah, yeah, look, look.

0: Come on, cuz.
1: Yo, listen, man. You with Truth Radio 101.7, The Grapevine, Wade Chappelle in the building, man. We're going to take a break real quick.
0: Yeah.
1: Pay some of these bills.
0: Let's do it.
1: Wade Chappelle.
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0: 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Sports talent agency A&A Management, founded by Black twins Aaron and Andre Eanes, is thinking outside the box when it comes to creating opportunities for the next generation of sports stars. Growing up in Cleveland, the Eanes brothers watched their parents work as Burger King franchise owners. And Andre talked to Bloomberg about the impression it left on him and how the worlds of business, branding, and sports were always blended together.
1: We watched our parents do the work. We watched our parents walk the sites. We watched our parents go through the things they had to go through, you know, managing, you know, a franchise like Burger King in the early 90s, you know. And one of the things that, you know, stands out to me the most is, like, a lot of my dad's partners were Browns players, Indians players. We got to go hang out with Indians pitchers and their families.
0: Eanes referring there to the team now known as the Cleveland Guardians. Eanes' most recent success story is that of NFL superstar Travis Kelce. I'm Bloomberg's Justin Milliner on the Black Business Beat.

0: Yo, who is that?
1: Alex Now.
0: Now, Alex Now. Man, hey, tell him where can we find him at?
1: Man, everywhere. Stream, yeah. Go, you can look him up. He's on everywhere. Spotify, Apple Music, all that good stuff. Wherever you stream your music, that's my guy Nile, yeah. Nile X Nile.
0: Man, that's dope. Yeah. Man, he's nice.
1: Yeah, he fired, dog. That's my guy.
0: So we've reached a point in our segment where, you know, we give rapid fire questions.
1: All right, let's do it. I love it.
0: Yeah. So you know, I'm about to light you up a little bit.
1: All right.
0: You ready?
1: I'm ready, man.
0: All right. Coffee or tea?
1: Coffee. More caffeine.
0: DMX or Biggie?
1: Biggie. Eat too easy.
0: One word that describes Milwaukee: creativity.
1: Diverse or versatile.
0: Favorite Milwaukee spot to reset mentally?
1: I don't know how to pronounce it. It's a park with a waterfall. I'm going to just say Hart Park, but it's a different park. Like, it's not Hart Park. It's a park, man, that has this labyrinth, and they got a waterfall in the same park. Come back to me. We can come back to that. I'm about to Google the name of it so I can spell it.
2: Say, or if Truth Nation, if you know it, put it in the chat.
0: Truth Nation, if you know it, put it in the chat, please. Truth Nation, if you put it in the chat.
2: Describe the gang wave.
1: It has a waterfall. I got it, bro. Hold on. Watch this.
0: Or call us. 833?
2: Clutch Park?
1: Nah. Kelch. It got a Z in it, bro.
0: Clutch.
1: Clutch Park.
0: Clutch Park.
1: Yeah, that's my favorite park right there, bro.
0: Clutch Park.
1: It's a beautiful park, dog. It is. I'm not gonna lie to you.
0: Oh man. All right. Favorite family activity with your son?
1: Favorite family activity with my son?
0: Yeah.
1: Ah, that's tough, man. I mean, anything outside. He just loved to be outside. He be wanting to go outside. Like, let's go to the park. Let's go ride the bike.
0: Yeah.
1: Like, you know what I mean? He want to play with the water gun. He want to get in the water. So I would just say, go to the beach because he just like being outside.
0: Yeah, I love the beach too.
1: Yeah.
0: Okay, a performance that moved you emotionally?
1: My first performance at Summerfest, I actually cried on stage. It was 2016. I opened for, or 2015, 2016. I opened for Lupe Fiasco and Kid Cudi. And it was a big stage, man. And I just looked out there. It was like my first time being back home from after the deal with Gotti and all of that.
0: Yeah.
1: And I just looked out into the crowd. I saw like my friends there. My family was there. You know what I mean? People was just, the city was just showing me so much love. It was like, I'm here.
0: Right.
1: Like, Wave Chappelle was like a set name. Staple in it.

0: city. Mm. And it just moved me, man. I was on my last song, man. I just thanked the whole crowd. And as I was thanking them, man, I was like, man, am I crying? Am I about to cry?
1: Them tears are coming from nowhere.
0: Yeah, man. But that show really, yeah, that moved me right there for sure.
1: Right on. Morning person or night person?
0: Night, but like 2 a.m.
1: Yeah.
0: So if that's the morning or night, like whatever that is,
1: yeah,
0: that middle pocket, like 2 a.m., 3 a.m., I'm that type of person.
1: Best lesson fatherhood has taught you so far?
0: Patience.
1: What keeps you grounded?
0: Family.
1: Milwaukee artist or musician of all time? Favorite artist or musician of all time? Sorry.
0: Favorite artist or musician of all time?
1: Mm-hmm.
0: Oh, that's tough. Just to be safe, I'm gonna say Drake. But it's another person that I like go back and forth.
1: Yeah.
0: But you know what I mean, he in hot water right now, so I don't know if we can say him on the radio. So
1: right, let's
0: Drake. I'm gonna go Drake.
1: Okay.
0: For sure.
1: Okay. Something Milwaukee doesn't get enough credit for.
0: Man, culture, art, just culture. Mm-hmm. Like everything in culture right now is directly influenced by Milwaukee. You look on TikTok and Instagram, everybody's doing the Milwaukee dance moves. You feel me? Everybody talking like Milwaukee, using the lingo. Everybody wants to, even the people that's not from here want to be from Milwaukee.
1: Right.
0: You know what I'm saying? Like Milwaukee is just is having an impact on culture all through America right now. You know mm-hmm. what I mean? You look all over these different states. People acting like they from Milwaukee. They talking like, brother, sitter.
1: Yeah.
0: What they do, brother?
1: Yeah.
0: Like,
1: oh,
0: all,
1: yes.
0: All of it, like,
1: yes.
0: Like the lingo, everything is coming from Milwaukee. Even the style of dress, rocking the Cartiers. Listen, Detroit, y'all got the buffs, but the Cartier frames, that's a Milwaukee
1: that
0: thing.
1: That was us.
0: You know what I'm saying?
1: Yeah.
0: So, like, I feel like Milwaukee just as a whole, far as culture goes, right, is impacting and influencing everything. We don't get the credit. There's nobody on a major platform that has given us our flowers for literally carrying the culture for maybe 3 years now. You know what I'm saying?
1: Man, this is important. This is a really important conversation. Okay, yeah. Biggest source of inspiration lately?
0: My son.
1: Favorite way to spend a quiet day? Chill out. One word your family will use to describe you.
0: Creative.
1: Creative. Yeah. All right. Favorite childhood memory connected to creativity?
0: Childhood memory?
1: Yeah.
0: Being in the studio with my pop and OG Tweezy recording that interlude for my dad album.
1: Shout out to Young Twan again.
0: Yeah.
1: A book or quote that stayed with you?
0: The book that stayed with me is The Alchemist. The quote that sticks with me is...
1: Get The Alchemist, y'all.
0: Yeah, The Alchemist is an amazing book. The quote that stick with me is, don't chase the money, chase the dream.
1: Ooh.
0: Mm-hmm.
1: Man, let's breathe on that one.
0: Yeah.
1: Let the song breathe.
0: Yeah.
1: What's something your son does that melts your heart every time?
0: When he sings, man, he likes to sing a lot, man. Uh-huh. He's a singer, dude. Like... I was listening to Iceman the other day. I think it's the Janice joint, the one that went number one.
1: Yeah.
0: He's like, he was in the back, no music playing. He's like, teach me, baby. He don't know the words, but he mumbling.
1: Yeah.
0: And he goes, sing me, baby. But like he does that though, like with all type of music all the time. You know
1: right.
0: what I mean? But I love it though, because those are like flashes of like his passion coming out. You know
1: wow.
0: what I mean?
1: Wow. Okay, yeah. Okay. That song with Janice.
0: It's Janice STFU. We can't say it. Janice STFU.
1: Oh, right, okay, gotcha. Yeah. All right. So one thing you wish more men talked about openly?
0: Mental health.
1: Yeah.
0: Mental health. And not just mental health, but like how to deal with it.
1: Mm-hmm.
0: You know what I mean? Everybody always addresses mental health, but nobody talks about how they deal with it or how they do the work.
1: Yeah.
0: You know what I mean? I feel like we need to share that. You know what I mean? Because there's no blueprint to it, you know what I mean? And as men, you know, we carry a certain burden of being men,
1: right,
0: especially black men in America. So, you know, if you touch or if you're speaking on mental health, also share how, you know what I mean, how you deal with that.
1: So if you didn't have hip hop, you'd probably be in the box, boxing yourself somewhere, huh?
0: If I didn't have hip hop, man, I have no clue, bro. I don't know what I'd be doing if I ain't had hip hop. It's an outlet for me, so you know what I mean?
1: Man, that's deep.
0: We'll never find out.

0: Nah, let's not find out. I like the freestyles anyway.
1: Yeah.
0: Hey, you with Truth Radio 101.7, Wade Chappelle in the building, Manon Sabir.
1: Yeah.
0: The Grapevine. We love y'all, man. We'll be right back.
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0: So this is you. This is you and Nilex now.
1: Yup.
0: Man, this is nice. Y'all need to go get. Yeah, man. If you haven't listened to Wave Chappelle, if you haven't listened to Nilex now, do we have any more Milwaukee artists that you want to shout out right quick?
1: Shout out Buddha Dar. Shout out Ish Dar.
0: I know Buddha and Ish. Yeah. I've been knowing them since they were babies.
1: They're my brothers. You know, I went to school with them.
0: Oh, snap.
1: Yeah, like me and Buddha, like this. Like, they're my brothers. You know what I mean? Like, we kick it.
0: Yeah.
1: Shout out all the artists. Honestly, like, if I'm being 100, shout out all the artists in Milwaukee. You know what I mean? I don't care what style you do, whatever. I just think it's such a dope time to be from Milwaukee right now. You know what I mean? Everybody's contributing. So many different styles. You know what I'm saying? And everybody's finding success and finally breaking through. So it's a beautiful thing, man. I remember when I was younger, there was a time where, you know, it'd maybe be two people running it at a time. You know right. what I'm saying? But now you got so many different people in different pockets of artists that's doing their thing. So I don't want to shout out a certain group of people or certain people that I'm cool with and miss all the other people that's doing great things. So I want to say shout out to all the artists out there that's doing their thing. I hope that we all continue to just kill it and find success. You know what I'm saying? Because we deserve it, man.
0: So what did you, as we leave this interview, is there something you want to tell Milwaukee? You know, like about?
1: Yeah, definitely. Milwaukee, let's embrace this new wave of creativity, this new wave of like, fame and just to embrace the energy, you know what I'm saying? And as a city, we have to embrace our artists, you know what I'm saying? Support these artists. Find whether it don't gotta be Wave Chappelle. I would hope that it's Wave Chappelle, but even if it's not Wave Chappelle, when you click out of this, go find an artist to support. You know what I mean? Go support somebody, go download their music, go follow them on Instagram, and go check them out live at a show, you know what I mean? Because that's what we really need. When I go to cities like Atlanta, LA, New York, one thing that they all do is they as a city, they support their artists. They back their artists and they big them up. They don't try to tear them down. Too many times I see on Facebook and all this stuff, we doing lists and we you know what I mean, tearing down the next artist for the next. Don't do that. Go find who you like, support them to the fullest. And, you know, I just want to see us all keep doing our thing and at a high level. You know what I mean?
0: Right on.
1: Yeah.
0: Man, you know, I really enjoyed this interview. Man, to learn so much about our young folks in our community means so much to us, man. Yeah. Like when we're so hyper focused, especially as you said, hyper focused on the negativity, we don't get a chance to see this light that we have sitting in front of us, such as yourself, Nilex, Nile, and so many other Buddha dogs.

0: or Ishtar, like all those people, man, brothers and sisters, that are doing so much good in this community, and that we have to accentuate that, you know, as best as we possibly can.
1: Absolutely. You hit it right on the head, man. We just gotta keep it going. Keep it going.
0: Let's do it. Hey, thank you for tapping in. Wade Chappelle.
1: Thanks for having me, dog.
0: Tell your family that we love them.
1: Yes.
0: And hopefully we'll see them on the other side, man.
1: For sure. I will be back.
0: Yeah. Let's get it in. Yep. Welcome. This is Manon Sabir, the Grapevine, 101.7 Truth Radio. Thank you for tapping in. Let's keep tapping in. All right. Peace.

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1: Fly ball center field. 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It is gone!
0: Catch the Brewers on local TV as they play the San Francisco Giants.
1: Got him swinging. Threw him a curveball. 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

0: 7, the truth. It's your girl, Jazz Tyler. We are live and direct from the American Family Insurance Studio in the heart of downtown Milwaukee. Got my homeboy Meech in the building, Digi Meech. What's the word?
1: What's the word?
0: How you feeling today, Meech?
1: I'm good.
0: I'm good.
1: We live.
0: What you eat today?
1: Oh, okay. We on that. Yeah, okay.
0: What you eat today, Meech?
1: My mama made some chicken tenders before I came.
0: Okay, shout out to Mama Lisa with the chicken tenders. I feel you.
2: You ain't bring me none?
1: Man, my son ate them all.
0: I guess that's a no, Zach.
2: I guess I'll excuse it.
0: Super excited about today. Shout out to all of our listeners and everyone on the chat who has been joining us the past couple of days. Today, we're going to dedicate this to the youth. We have some students from Howard Fuller Collegiate Academy who's a part of our Notes for Notes program who will be in the building. We got Young Major, who's an amazing artist from Milwaukee, Wisconsin.
1: Young Major.
0: Working with us with the youth as well. That's stopping through. Got a packed show today. Got a lot of stuff to talk about.
1: Yeah.
0: No?
1: 414 Life gonna be in the building.
0: 414 Life. I ran into Reggie Moore earlier today too.
1: Yeah.
0: Yep. See how we can get these youth involved. You know? Tap in with us. We are live and direct.
1: Tap in.
0: We want to make sure that we hear from you guys. Again, this platform is for you. It's for the youth. It's for the community. Whatever it is you want to talk about, tap in 833-212-1017. We are live and direct. Meech, I got a question for you. Working with the youth and showing them, you know, how to make music, how to create and how to express themselves is something I take pride in with being an artist. And
1: yeah, me too.
0: Being able to just discover amazing talent has always been super dope to me. So the question I want to pose to you in the chat is, what artist raised you?
1: What artist raised me?
0: Yes.
1: Artist? Like, yes. Like who I listened to or just like who I was close to as an artist?
0: Who you listened to growing up.
1: Who I listened to? Milwaukee artists?
0: Gotta be just specific. In general.
1: Tupac.
0: Yep, same here.
1: Tupac same raised here. Me, but locally, who was real close with was Paper Chase.
0: Okay, yeah, rest peacefully to Paper Chase, man. For real, that was the big homie.
1: Yeah.
0: For sure. Yeah, for me it was, again, I know we talked about this a couple of days ago. You know, we had the Word Up posters all over the bedroom. You know, MTV Raps, The Box TV show where you can call and request songs. So there was many influential artists, but for me it has always been Tupac as well, MC Light, Shauna, Mia X, mm-hmm. You know, some very, very talented.
1: I used to
0: people.
1: Fall asleep to Eminem. It's crazy.
0: I don't know how to respond to that.
1: I used to kind of wonder how, like, Dr. Dre used to be really, like,
0: yeah,
1: how you make this sound like that.
0: So you know what's crazy? When I was growing up, when we used to do the talent shows, shout out to, what's his name? He used to own, Thomas. He used to own the Amistad. He used to do the Apollo show at the Centennial Hall, and we would do that.
1: Remember Jerome?
0: Yep.
1: Yeah. Jerome was a good instrumental piece out here back then.
0: We would listen to, me and my best friend, shout out C. Bella, we would listen to Lose Yourself by Eminem before every show.
1: Oh, okay.
0: Before every show.
1: And you going to sit here and tell me, like,
0: I mean, falling asleep to Eminem. And, you know what I'm saying?
1: Listen, I mean, he was hot.
0: Yeah, he was. You know, I'm going to give you a pass on that one, Meech. It's all good, though. I understand. Again, welcome to The Truth Radio 101.7. It's your host, Jazz Tyler. We got some special guests in the building. As I mentioned earlier.
1: Some youthful guests.
0: My beloved students at Howard Fuller Collegiate Academy.

0: Sierra and Kalea is in the building. 414 Life is in the building. We're gonna have some great conversations today. How y'all feeling?
1: Good.
2: Good.
0: Good. Okay. How was y'all trip down here?
1: It was good. Well, it was fine.
3: It was a little nervous.
1: It was a long one. I was nervous. It was my first time riding a bus.
0: Oh,
1: I had to tell her where to go multiple times.
0: Oh my gosh. What grade are you in, Kalea? 10?
1: Yep.
0: Wow. Yeah. Well, that's about right. Mm-hmm. Well, we start riding a bus by ourselves freshman year.
3: 8th grade, 7th grade.
0: Yeah.
1: 8th grade.
0: It was different times though. It was different times. So tell us a little bit about yourself, Kalea, what you do, you know, what we have going on at Howard Fuller with the Notes for Notes. And so for those who are not aware, Kalea is an artist. She's a rapper. She just started rapping and the girl is cold, you know. But one of the things that I love the most about working with her is that at her young age, she's still a kid in her music. She doesn't try to, you know, rap about things she don't live or do. You know, she just has fun with it. And I feel like it kind of reminds me of like the TLC days.
3: Mm-hmm.
0: And I feel like the youth need that more. Like they need more music where it's fun.
3: Yeah.
0: Right. Mm-hmm. So we've been in the studio working on some amazing tracks with Dev. Shout out to producer Young Dev. Casey and Nick over there. We've been getting busy, but I want Kalea to tell us, you know, tell us about your journey. What prompted you to want to start rapping? And who is some of your favorite artists?
1: Well, my dad, he inspired me because, like, sometimes we would go in the studio with him. But I really started taking it serious this year. Yeah, I wrote, like, here and there when I was little, but it was, like, the Cat in the Hat rhymes and stuff like that. But... yeah, when I heard that it was studio open and our school, I was like, I'm going to take the opportunity. But 9th grade year, I couldn't do it because, like, the spots were filled up. So I took the opportunity this year and I, you know, did my stuff.
0: Yes, indeed.
1: I learned what I could do.
0: So how are you feeling about being a new artist and how do you feel about having a studio in your school? Because when I was in high school... We talked about this yesterday, Meech. We was recording in a basement with a mattress against the closet door.
3: Mm-hmm. Whatever you can find.
0: Mm-hmm. Whatever you can find, right? We didn't have like a million dollar studio, and you guys have $1 million studio in school. So talk to us about what that experience is. Right. I know, right? Talk to us about your experience with working with Notes for Notes at the school and just the atmosphere of the studio in general.
1: Oh, well, the atmosphere, like, is very, like, people, like, they give me feedback on what I need to do. They're not, like, just saying, like, I did good. No, like, they're pointing out something I can do better. And I'm very blessed and grateful that we have $1 million studio because I didn't know, like, it cost a lot out here to record in other studios.
0: Yes. Yes. So what's some of the things that you've been working on?
1: I've been working on this song. We sampled Fresh Prince of Bel-Air, and it's basically me getting caught at a house party by my dad. And we finished yesterday, actually. Yeah, it was yesterday.
0: Yep.
1: Finished yesterday. Hopefully I could perform it on June 5th, where Casey, he showed me, like, Running Rebels have, like, a performing thing. Hopefully I could perform it there.
0: Absolutely.
1: Yeah.
0: You are going to perform it. So this is one of my favorite songs that we've done thus far. The idea came from, obviously, Dev, when he played the beat. Like, it's sick, Meech. Like, he in Westville. He is. He took the hook from Fresh Prince intro and built the beat around it. And then the idea for the song and the video is the movie House Party. House Party.
3: Yeah.
0: Yep. So it's a fun, vibrant song. Again, she talks about how she got caught at a party, you know, stayed out late with her dad and what that experience was like. So I'm excited to promote that as well. Sierra, we got Sierra in the building. How you feeling, Sierra?
4: I feel good.
0: So Sierra is actually not a part of Notes for Notes, but she is a student at HFCA. However, we still invite her into the studio. So outside of the youth who currently do music, we open it up for youth who has never done music but may be interested as well. So Sierra, what has been your experience in as far as music, and what are some of the things that you wish to learn and pursue?

0: wish to learn to, I really want to learn how to make beats and stuff, because they be making some amazing beats. Yeah. And, like, I want to look more into that. And I also, I can't wait until I get a part of Notes for Notes, because I actually love being there.
1: Yes, I love that's to good. Hear that. That so you are sitting next to one of the best producers, like dead serious. Yeah. A lot of the music that y'all listen to, he has
2: made
1: the beats
2: to. Yeah, I got something to do with it.
1: He got something to do with it. So, you know, while you're here, I would love for, you know, you to kind of talk to him and ask him some questions about
2: let
1: that.
2: Let me hear some.
1: Yeah. That's yep. Yep. So, Meech, what advice do you have for Sierra as far as beginning, not just as a producer, but as a woman producer in this industry?
2: It could be intimidating. You know, sometimes you be in the studio with a lot of men, boys, you know. So, to be, you know, be in there, it could be intimidating, but just really kind of just work hard, you know your stuff. Because a lot of people don't know their stuff.
1: Absolutely.
2: So, if you could know your stuff and just... like you said, make the hardest beats. That's the work kind of pushes through anything. The talent that you see people have, they don't have to work.
1: Yep.
2: So if you could just work, that's what got me here.
1: That's right. Just
2: working hard, putting more than what they're paying for into the music, mm-hmm. basically, you know.
1: Absolutely. Absolutely. Well, we got to go to a break, pay some bills. We got Sierra, Kalea, and David from 414 Life in the building. We will be right back. Do not touch that dial.
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0: 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It's your girl Jazz Tyler. We are live and direct in the heart of downtown Milwaukee, Wisconsin. Meech, we got some special guests in the building.
1: Yes, we do.
0: We got the beautiful Sierra and Kalea from Howard Fuller Collegiate Academy in the building. We got our brother, good brother David from 414 Life in the building as well. How you doing?
2: Man, I'm doing well.
0: That's amazing. So, David, I know, you know, we're familiar with 414 Life and everything that you guys do. But I just wanted to, you know, make sure, A, I shout out all of the work that y'all do because you guys are always on the front line continuously. And we talked about this on our show earlier this week that, you know, some of us, we don't have that capacity, you know, to do those things. So my hat goes off to you all. But I just wanted to get a little background about, you know, yourself, how you got into 414 Life and what it is that you guys do.
2: So initially, about myself, just real quick, it's just, man, I just been in the community. I'm a graduate of Milwaukee Tech. Grew up in a high
0: house. Oh, man.
2: Tech house.
0: Here we go.
1: You know that. Yeah,
0: I'm
1: a
0: Trojan.
1: What's up now? What's up now?
3: I had people calling me yesterday, Jasmine. Oh, she go to Bayview. Come on, Tech. You
2: know, when you say Tech, you said it all. You know, that's the mantra. But grew up in the Highland Park Projects. Right here in the city of Milwaukee, went to HBCU after I graduated and came back to the city, just got into being involved in from everything from schools to group homes to wherever. And it's just kind of, you know, my journey just kind of led me into the work because I was always in the streets, but
1: helping.
2: And then also in the places where a lot of the young people were at in most spaces, though, you know. So it just kind of took me here and we just tapping in and really just, you know, just trying to build relationships with the people. And that's kind of what 414 Life does. We just build relationships with the community, making sure that, you know, people not retaliating against each other when unfortunate conflicts happen. And then try to do the preventative work by getting ahead of, you know, being in the schools, talking with the young people, creating programs. I want to give a big shout out to Amir Zakir.
0: Yes.
2: That's my lead, you know, and my man's doing an amazing job with the barbering program through 414 Life. Shout out to Corey, though. We doing shoes with shakes over on the East. We got the young people creating shoes.
1: That's dope.
2: Then I'm doing the DJ program, you know. So we building out different spaces for young people to have, you know, multimedia expressions. And then give them a trade. So we got a lot of things going on. Shout out to our credible messengers around the city, you know, and that's just kind of what we're doing.
0: Absolutely. So you say you guys are building a DJing program?
2: Yeah. So listen, I put myself through college DJing, right?
1: Yeah.
0: Wow.
2: And this it started out like what we was just talking about. It just started out, I was in my room. I had some records in the turntable. And then I bought another one. And then all the rappers from all over the place, they thought they could rap or whatever. They would just come in my room and listen to the instrumentals. So I just started scratching and mixing on the instrumentals and creating little beats for them. And then it just was like, dude, why don't you throw a party? Because you out here rocking. So I was like, okay, cool. You know, before I knew it, I threw my first party. And then
0: Got it cracking.
2: And then I think about 3 months later, I was in like two of the hottest clubs in Oklahoma City, though. So, you know, it just kind of went up from there, though. And then I just been kind of, you know, been more of a technician, teaching some of the young people or guys that's getting into the craft, you know. But, you know, I'm rocking out every Friday night.
1: What's your DJ name?
2: Man, we ain't going to go.
1: Come on, now. You rocking out.
0: Love yourself,
1: you rocking out every Friday night. What's going on?
0: Yeah.
2: No, but I do because, you know, my DJ name is Smooth Rev Dave in the mix.
0: Ooh,
2: you know what I'm saying?
0: Okay.
1: Smooth Rev Dave in the mix.
0: Yes,
2: so it's just, but that's just something I do, you know.
1: Yeah.
2: But I'm also deep into the church, deep into ministry.
0: Amen.
2: I just believe that, you know, I do more ministry in places like that than I would behind the pulpit. So, and then especially being in the community, tapping in with people, you know, things like that. So, you know, I'm just here. I'm here for the people, you know.
0: Absolutely.
2: And just trying to build leaders and you know, support the next generation of people.
1: Great job, no day.
0: Absolutely. One of the things that you mentioned that I would love to touch on, especially because we do have youth here who wants to produce and who, you know, is currently making music, the fact that you supported yourself.

0: focused on going to school. And the same thing for you, mm-hmm. Sierra. You can make beats, you know, on your downtime, sell them beats and build that bankroll while you're going through college or whatever it is that you guys, you know, plan to do after that as well. How does it feel to, so David, as someone who is in the community as well, I feel you when you said that we, it's more ministry in the work that we do versus behind the pulpit, right? What are some of the challenges that you face with the youth when it comes to the things you mentioned as far as like retaliation and how can, what are the solutions? Like we had a conversation yesterday, me and Meech, about some of the things that's going on with the youth and we're trying to find solutions. What are some solutions and advice that you can give them?
1: You know, one of the main things we learn in our trainings, as we train, you know, people to do the work, is a situation with Milwaukee is that rumor control is probably the biggest challenge with a lot of our young people's violence. Mm-hmm. You know, it'll start with somebody saying something and then somebody in the group chat, then somebody in the back door, somebody, mm-hmm. and then now that's, then somebody done told half the truth and somebody done told this piece of the puzzle and then not saying all of it. And then so what happens is it creates a snowball effect. And by the end of, you know, by the time it gets to the other side of the city, you know, now we got beef between four or five different pain-based groups mm-hmm. that are, you know, they into it with each other now because somebody said something, but not nobody's telling the whole, you know, the whole truth. So a lot of our job is to try to, you know, track down, stop the rumor control, you know, gain some rumor control, how we create, change the narratives, and then be able to try to mediate in between, you know, whatever the conflict is.
0: Absolutely. Sierra, I want to ask you a question, and Kalea, you as well. Mm-hmm. To his point, as far as the rumor control, you guys are in the thick of it because you are the youth. Why do you think things like this happen? And is it in relation to how strong your friendship is? Because growing up for me, one of the things I like to tell, you know, the youth is when you get mad, don't tell your friends business. You know what I mean? Mm-hmm. Or spread false narratives, because that's literally how situations come about. So I heard you and Kalea mention earlier that you guys, that you are close friends. How do you overcome these obstacles that David is speaking about when it comes to rumors and gossip and things of that nature?
2: Okay, so first thing, anytime I ever hear something, always go ask her first.
0: Yes.
2: Always.
0: Yep.
2: And Kalea is never the type to even do that to me, so.
3: It's a type of trust y'all have.
2: Yeah, I trust mm-hmm. her a lot.
3: Yeah, that's good.
4: It's like a sister bond. Mm-hmm. It's like that type relationship. When, like, I hear rumors, not as me and her. Sometimes, haters. Like, I'll say, like, if I'm talking to a boy, right, mm-hmm. and this girl wants to talk to him, she would probably go around saying rumors. But, like, I try not to feed into it because it's like, I don't really care. I know it's not true.
0: Yeah.
4: Because once you feed it, it's going to spread like fire. Mm-hmm. And I don't want that. Because, like, then people will start thinking, like, oh, yeah, it's true.
0: Right.
4: It's true. You're trying too hard. Why are you trying so hard if you know it's not true?
0: Yes. Mm-hmm. Yep. That's great that you guys have that mindset. I say that all the time. Don't acknowledge or feed anything that isn't true, because at the end of the day, it doesn't matter, right?
4: Mm-hmm.
0: What are some of the other things that you guys feel like you face as youth when it comes to friendships, relationships, and just the overall state of what you see happening in the city of Milwaukee?
4: It's okay. I'm thinking, because that's like one of the biggest things. Like, maybe like taking granted, like, you know how people be cheating off you or whatever, taking granted of your smartness at school. Mm. That's very strong, because somebody will come over there and just like take your paper or whatever. Like,
0: it
4: gets to a point. Like, some people do that, but I have control. Like, I'll help you. But if you don't want the help and you just want the answers, then I'm leaving.
0: Yeah.
4: That's not finna roll with me. And, like, I'm one of the smartest, so people do come up to me.
5: Talk your talk.
4: So, yeah, I just...
5: Talk your talk.
4: Yep.
5: That's
4: I just help them. I gotta tell them off. Like, no, look, you ain't...

0: gonna learn this. You just trying to copy off of me. Mm-hmm. You need to learn this, because what if I'm not there?
1: Yes, that's right. That's right. What's some chat? What about you, Sierra?
2: I kind of want to build off of what she said. Yeah, that happens a lot. Like, a lot of people like to come over there and, like, try to just take the answers. And you ain't going to learn nothing if you don't try it yourself. So. Yep.
1: That's right. And I know it because I be seeing them papers in my classroom. They leave the evidence behind. But to your point, that goes to real life as well. Mm-hmm. You know, when people are close to you and they try and mimic you or do things because they admire you and they don't know how to say that they admire you.
0: Right.
1: You know, and it's up to you guys to determine how you choose to respond, because you have options. You can respond in a way that's negative, or you can respond in a way where you can help that person or that your peers learn how to be them individual selves, so that they don't feel the need to hate on you or to, you know, want to copy you and things of that nature. Mm-hmm. You are tapped in now with Jazz, Tyler, and Meech. We got special guests in the building. We got to go to break, pay those bills. We will be right back. Do not touch that dial.
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1: Welcome, Pump 15. 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

0: 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It's your host, Jazz Tyler. Rocking with my boy, Digi Meech. Meech, what's the word?
1: What's the word? We in here with the youth.
0: Yes, indeed. In 414 Life.
1: Know
0: you
1: that.
0: Guys to know that. So before we went to break, we were talking about some of the challenges that the youth face. And our good brother had a question for the youth that he wanted to ask.
1: So for the culture, though. Just for the culture, for the city. Who got the best? Who got the best boogie? Steve the Stoner or Big Frank?
2: Steve the Stoner.
3: What?
4: I love Big Frank, but Steve the Stoner.
0: Yeah.
4: Steve
0: be getting it, you know.
1: Probably because Steve make his own dances.
0: Yeah. Shout out to Steve the Stoner, man. Shout out to Steve. Steve needs a little stronger than mine. You know, I be jealous a little bit. I be wanting to dance like that.
1: Oh, no more Megan needs. You need Steve.
0: No more. I need Steve. Maybe that's funny. No more Megan needs. I need.
1: No, but seriously,
0: Steve
1: I think the real question is like, how has dance culture changed? With y'all being in school now, how has that affected, like, y'all relationships and how y'all been building?
2: You said the dance culture, right?
1: Yeah.
2: I started when I was 8 years old, but I had to come out of there because, like, it was ghetto. I'm not gonna lie, it was ghetto. But coming into Howard Fuller, like, our dance team, like, they built sisterhood. And even though I wasn't on a dance team, like, they cheered for our basketball games or whatever. And, like, they were very nice. And I love the way they be dancing. They do African dance. They do ballet. It's, like, different categories they do. And I want to shout out the major. It's the Lioness at Howard Fuller. Like, they good. And some people be sleeping on them. They be hating on them. Even though they do the same dance, they be good.
0: Yeah.
2: Like, don't be hating on them.
1: Right.
2: And I might join next year. Y'all gonna see me.
4: Yes, well.
2: Y'all gonna see me.
0: Yeah.
1: Y'all got any other shout outs?
4: I want to shout out my amazing sister, Cola. She played basketball. She's on the girls' basketball
2: team.
4: Yeah,
2: shout out the basketball team.
4: Yes.
0: I didn't know that. Cola is in my class.
4: Yeah, that's my sister. I want to shout her out because she's been doing good.
0: That's amazing. Yeah. Shout out to Cola. She's such a great student. Very calm, very focused. Very mature. Well,
2: what you need to. You got
0: some
2: shout outs,
0: Kalea?
2: Yeah, I want to shout out my coach. Like, she helped me. Like, she helps me with basketball.
0: Say her name.
2: I want to shout out Coach Leisure.
0: Yeah, Coach Leisure. Yeah.
2: He been here since I was in ninth grade, since we started.
0: Yes.
2: And I've been built so, like, I'm sorry. She done helped me build my character, my attitude, like, I didn't speak a lot in ninth grade when I was playing basketball, but then I got comfortable with her because we would have talks and stuff. And my parents trust her very well too, and I'm just thankful for her because them coaches don't come.
0: They don't. She's an amazing person.
1: Shout out
0: amazing.
1: Coach Leisure.
2: Shout out Coach Leisure.
0: Her office is actually right across from the studio, so I get a chance to kind of, you know, tap in with her a lot. And so Kalea, I know that you are multi-talented. Mm-hmm. When I was in school, I played basketball, I did music, I did poetry, acting, and braided hair at the same time.
2: Yeah.
0: Right? All throughout high school. And it could be challenging. So what are some of the methods or things you do to kind of keep that balance between all of the arts and everything that you're involved in?
2: Okay, so like strategy I do, well, with work, since I'm a student athlete, student comes first. Always do my work first. Always make sure I get my work done.
1: Yes.
2: And then here comes my sports, basketball. I get that done. And sometimes on the side, I do hair, but that's like here once in a blue moon. But I do get my work done. I'm a straight A student. I got my first 4 point in eighth grade.
1: Congratulations.
0: Let's go.
2: let's go. Just stay consistent. Don't mess up your routine, because as soon as you mess up your routine, it's gonna throw it off. Because yes, it have happened to me before and it messed me up and I was missing a couple assignments, but even though that happens, like, make sure you get that work done. Even though, like, you know, you could be busy, make sure you have time. If you need to stay up late, stay up late. But always work

0: come first. School comes first.
1: Yep, and don't stay up too late because y'all be tired in class.
0: Yeah.
2: Gaming.
1: Yeah, and see, back in the day with us, y'all be on the phone all night. Our minutes wasn't free until 9 o'clock, but we was in bed by 8. 8:30, you know.
0: Yeah, so. I'm in the bed by 9:30. I'm not playing. Yeah. My mom don't play that.
1: I know, that's right. I could tell from the song you made. Sierra, how do you balance being a great student and everything else that you have going on?
3: So I'm very limited with my time. Like she said, school comes first. Like, I always make sure that. Always get my work done. Then the sports that I play, I'm really good at it. So I really don't have to. Well, I do practice and put time into it, but I really don't have to. But I still put time into it. And I also do hair. I do my own hair. I do other people's hair.
1: You do my hair?
2: Yeah. I needed my hair then.
0: No, hit us up when y'all need to. Like, yeah. Trying to make an extra couple dollars.
1: Yeah, absolutely. Yeah.
3: And I try to, like, I'm sorry.
1: It's okay.
3: But, yeah, I try to hustle hard.
1: Yeah.
3: And
2: that's a good
3: keep
2: word.
3: My grades up.
1: Yep.
3: And I'm doing good with that. Surprisingly, I'm very proud of myself.
1: As you should be. And I'm glad to hear you say that you're proud of yourself, because that's an affirmation. And that's something that, Clay, you want to speak on it? What do we do the first, when y'all first come to class every day, what's the first thing we do?
0: We do our affirmations.
1: Yep, daily affirmations. What's some of the affirmations?
0: I am strong, I am loved, I am smart, I am talented. It's so many.
1: Yes, yep, and we try and instill it in them. Well, I try to instill it in them so that no matter, you know, what they go through, they know they can. If you're having a hard time, these are things you can say to yourself. So whether it's sports, whether it's school, whether it's relationships, friendships, just constantly tell yourself those affirmations, mm-hmm. so that it is going to change your perspective. It's going to change your perspective.
2: Builds confidence, calms you down.
1: Yes, absolutely. Absolutely. David, what is, as far as the DJ aspect and training the youth, how do you foresee this helping them being able to express themselves?
4: So the goal is to be able to express. And, you know, sometimes music is one of our lifelong expressive, you know, things as humans. And so being able to take music and yield it in a way that feels good to your soul.
2: Exactly.
4: Is one of the most pleasurable things you could do. And it's most, one of the most therapeutic things. And so part of the goal, that some of the goals setting that I have for the program is to make sure that we put together, like, all the components, mm-hmm. of media where at the end, once they learn how to, you know, the technicalities of blending music and theory and all the things with that, being able to throw their own bash and do their own photography, make their own shirts, have their own promotions, mm-hmm. and so with that, what we're doing is creating a career path in showing them how to do their own multimedia kind of thing, you know.
2: Yeah, be self-sufficient.
4: And self-sufficient in that, though, you know, and then be able to show them how to get gigs, because when I started DJing, I was like, I wasn't getting, like, major gigs. I had, like, two homeboys that was already nice, you know, yeah. and they had the, you know, the campus locked down. So, you know, I had to be innovative and, you know, go off campus, maybe, you know, found a frat house, the Lion's Den, we affectionately call it, you know, and it was cool. So, you know, my parties was like, hey, you know, ladies get in free before 11. You know, fellas, we charge y'all $5 at the door. It was a business move, you know. And
2: I mean, that's how it goes.
4: Yeah, no, and then exactly. And then pretty soon, you know, and I would always throw the parties on the days that, like, everybody went home. And so the people
2: usually
4: that was...
2: Usually be Thursday, right?
4: Yeah, usually be Thursday. Everybody would go home, but it'd be like the stragglers that were still on campus didn't have nothing to do. So it was like...
2: Packed.
4: Hey, I got the party, you know, and then pretty soon people just started picking up, and then we was able to do it, and then just kind of pressed my craft a little bit. But as far as the youth, what we want to make sure is that, you know, just build, you know, give them a trade, you know, something that's interesting, something that they do in their day-to-day, and learn how to take those skills and make them transferable into the world.

0: world, though.
1: Exactly, yeah.
2: Absolutely. David, I have a question for you as well. Sure. Again, so when we were growing up, and me and Meech talk about this often as well, we're in an era where it seems as if, as it pertains to the youth in music, that our generation come from an era of music where we were trying to escape the streets by going to music. And this generation, it seems like they're trying to get in the streets by utilizing music. So what advice do you have to the youth as it pertains to how do we get them to put substance back into the music to where it's fun, it's safe, it's, you know, of course we're going to have different genres, but the goal is to get them to utilize the art as self-expression to be a reporter of what's happening around them?
0: Well, I think one of the biggest challenges is right now is the way the media, the new media is allowing certain, the level of independence when it comes to how content is expressed. And I think those of us who are original hip hop heads have to really start doing music theory, like really true music theory, to build, you know, to start building that baseline of where this came from and yeah. how we tell our stories. Because I think a lot of music is really, especially for our culture, is sharing the music. So I think the basis is storytelling. It's basically our storytelling.
1: Mm-hmm.
0: And we have to get away from the superficial stuff, because that's not telling a story. That's just more so telling it's false hope.
1: Fantasy.
0: It's false hope. And false hope a lot of times get folks killed for no reason.
2: Yes.
0: And then also changing the frequency of the way the music is made. Because, you know, there are certain frequencies in music that pertain, you know, that activates certain parts of our brain waves and reflects our behavior patterns and things like that.
1: The chakras,
0: the
1: right?
0: Chakra, you know, like you know, not to get too far into that, into the weeds with that, but we do need to change the frequency in how our music is made. If you listen to, like, say, a Frankie Beverly song, and you know, you like, you make me happy, you know, yeah. and we instantly with that bounce, right?
1: Yeah. Mm-hmm.
0: Versus, you know, I'ma die in your Cuban links, and yeah. It's a drop off from.
1: Yeah, so, I mean, I get you. We you know, play most of the good time music during the good time,
0: right?
1: Yeah. Or you play it to feel good.
2: Yeah.
1: Yeah.
2: Absolutely. Yeah.
0: But now, don't get me wrong, though. I do love the innovation with the young people. I think it's daring. It's brave. I think a lot of the new music is definitely brave, and I just think the messaging. When it comes to, like, cause you know, it's times where you want to go shake, you know, you want to get to it, you know. But then at the same time, though, I think there has to be some more intentional messaging around what's happening in the culture for real, you
2: Absolutely.
0: Know, what's happening in the streets for real. Because what they don't tell you is the downside of how the struggle is for a lot of young rappers, a lot of young musicians.
1: Yeah,
0: they don't talk about being taken advantage of. And early yes. on in their careers and things like that, you know.
1: Yeah, you'll hear most of that later on in their career yeah. when no one's really caring. Like,
0: yeah, you know. So, you know, and so I would like to see more truth and more collaborative, at least for me, you know, I would like to see, because I'm a hip-hop head all the way through and through, you know. I was just saying, I was like, I'm waiting on Jazz to get on that Nobody beat.
1: Everybody's
0: you know?
1: Waiting on Jazz.
0: And,
3: Jazz. Come on, Jazz, I'm waiting on it.
0: But seriously, I think, you know, I think our young people really got a good opportunity. They got a great opportunity. I think it's more opportunity for the way they make music now, independently, to be able to monopolize and be able to sell your music and monetize your music in such a way that it can become passive income until it becomes your major income.
2: Yes.
0: You have a great opportunity with all the different platforms, and you all have a market. Milwaukee now, which I love. And it wasn't this way when I was younger, but what I love is the fact that we on the map and we trendsetters. We've always been trendsetters. We just never got the national pub, but now
4: or the credit
0: exactly. for a lot of the trends we set, a lot of the lingo, a lot of the way people dress. You know, if you come from Milwaukee and you go anywhere, they'd be like, "Where you from?" Like, "I'm from Milwaukee."
1: Yeah, exactly.

0: like we fly. Yeah. You know, we fly and our flow is so is different and unique. And so, you know, shout out to all the innovators that's in it. You know, I came up in the Cuckoo Cow days, though.
1: Yes,
0: you know,
1: indeed. Baby Drew.
0: Mr. Do It to Death. And those eras, you know.
1: Yes, indeed. Well, don't touch that dial. We got to go to the break to pay some bills. We got David from 414 Life in the building, Kalea and Sierra from Howard Fuller Collegiate Academy. It's your girl Jazz Tyler and Digi Meech. Do not touch that dial.
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3: Got him swinging. 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It's 11 Ks for Mizorowski.
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0: honest, direct, and always thought-provoking.
1: Even if the system don't make sense anymore. And that's the part we gotta be honest about. 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It's not a title. It's not a category. It's a student, it's a teacher, it's a classroom, and there's learning. Everything, everybody else, including the superintendent herself, are secondary. Assistant superintendents, whatever the heck you call them, deputy, chief of school, everybody, they are secondary if a child's not learning. The student is the number one thing there. So if we've reached the point where the only way to defend the system is to argue that keeping teachers out of a classroom is essential to education, then we're not just confused. We backwards. And when policy, practice, priorities, and money collide like that, there's only one word for all of this. Nonsense.
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0: 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It's your girl Jazz Tyler and Digi Meet. We are live and direct in the studio, American Family Insurance Studio, downtown Milwaukee. Even,
1: what's the word?
0: What's the word?
1: Jazz got it packed in here.
0: Yeah, it's cracking. Yeah. We got some special guests in the building. Before we went to break, we were talking about the influence and impact on the youth as it pertains to music and what that looked like. And we want to hear from y'all. How do y'all feel about today's music, local music in particular? How does it influence y'all?
2: Well, local music that I hear is party music, so I'll be partying, I'll be dancing. It makes me feel happy. Like, I love our music. I love the way we started this. I love the way we started trends, like y'all was talking about. I love our culture.
0: Yeah.
2: And I love Milwaukee.
0: That's amazing. What about you, Sierra?
3: I also love our music and I love our culture. I like how we shrug our shoulders. I just love it. And our music make me feel happy. It make me want to get up and dance. And
0: yes.
3: All that.
0: Yes, I love to hear that. Shout out to the chat. Madi, he has been a faithful listener. He said, Jazzy and Meech, happy Thursday. Happy Thursday. Shout out to Jasmine West and Reginald and everybody else that's listening. Please call us 833-212-1017. We want to hear from you and your thoughts on music and how it impacts us. I know for us growing up, I hear adults, not necessarily our generation, Meech, but, you know, the generation maybe before us criticize our music a lot, but when you go back and listen to Uncle Luke and, you know, Boosie and Webby, and it's really about the same.
1: Yeah.
0: It's about the same.
1: It's about the same. I think, like I said before, it's no different. You know, the context is no different. We all come from the same place, pretty much the hood or, you know, the streets or wherever you're from, we all come from it. So
0: absolutely.
1: It's the culture.
0: Absolutely.
1: You know? But it changes based on city or state, you know what I mean?
0: Yeah.
1: Where you at on the world, but it's the same.
0: Yeah. It's the same. It is. And I have to agree with Kalea, too. I love the fact that y'all music is happy music. Like, it's even the low-end songs or what they consider right. The low-end songs, it still has the bass line to where you're dancing, you know? Yeah, fire bitties. But no, it's like to see it evolve, to see it start with the Bows from Ray Nitty and the She Bad from Legend and, you know, all of these dance songs and Munch Lauren and now it's just consistently elevating more and more, and it became an entire genre. It is, Milwaukee is known for that type of music, and I would rather we be known for that than for anything else, you know? Mm-hmm.
1: Because I put a lot of work in.
0: No, you did.
1: We put a lot of work in.
0: You did. We got to give Meech his credit.
1: It's good to see the kids, like, taking it that, like, what you really... Before they was born, almost.
0: Absolutely.
1: Trying to put that in there, and then they get to say that's what it give them.
0: But we're not going to let you just breeze. Like, see, this is what we be talking about. You know, me and Biko was just saying this yesterday. You know, you be so humble, Meech. Like, oh, yeah, I put a lot of work in. But next, no, we're going to stick to that because you are a huge instrument in the music scene and the beats. And so for the youth, can you just kind of break down, you know, and please, Meech, I love you to death. You are humble. But get in your bag, man. Let them know. Let them know some of the artists you work with and some of the tracks that you've produced.
1: Everybody.
0: Literally.
1: Everybody. There's tracks I produce I work with Kenny. I'll be in Kenny, Big C, Chicken, the Twins closely. I manage them. Lil Saucy. It keeps going. You know, Mar Martin, Mari Boys did the Jugging Beat.
0: Yep.
1: It goes on and on. You know what I mean? We hear all day jazz, but... like today, I was just on the phone with Mello, dropping 30. You know, we putting the play together for some stuff.
0: Yeah.
1: Everybody pretty much, you know, Guapo Chapo, Looney, the whole lineup.
0: Yes.
1: You know, Wave. Yes. Wave Chappelle was just in here earlier. You know, I messed with him early on in his career.
0: Yes.
1: Recorded him and his, they was a group back then. So,
0: So you are the man behind a lot of, you know,
1: I helped kind of shape the infrastructure.
4: Yes. Yeah, he laid the foundation.
1: Yeah, like,
0: absolutely.
1: Yeah.
4: That was a great time, though.
0: Absolutely.
4: Time. I say, well.

0: was that? 2016.
1: Yeah, it wasn't really nothing going on.
0: That was a whole wave. Yeah, definitely a whole wave.
2: Shout out to Big Beach.
1: Yeah, yeah.
2: Our Big Beach.
1: Yeah, I'll be around. I mean, I'm on the show, so I feel like I get the chance to, you know, bring people in and kind of keep going through that story, you know.
2: Yeah.
1: But it's a long story, you know what I mean? It's a long list. Even you, Jazz.
2: Yeah.
1: You know, Jazz Blanco's our rap name. Yeah. You know, if y'all didn't know.
2: Yeah, we used to hit the highway in real life.
1: Yeah.
2: You know, in real life. I'm just proud to see where the industry is now locally in Milwaukee. And I take pride in working with people like Meech and working with the youth so that we can continue to build out, you know, what the culture is for Milwaukee, because, and Meech can attest to this, you know, for us, it was rough. Nobody was messing with Milwaukee, you know?
1: Yeah, we used to argue with the DJs, trying to get them to play the music. Like, y'all just kind of, you know, in a sense, kind of just walked in the radio station. Like, we didn't have this type of access or relationships with people on the radio. You know, even the club performances, you know, we had opportunities later on or in our careers, but like starting off, it wasn't nowhere to perform, you know, open mics or nothing like that. We kind of had to kind of fight for the stuff y'all get to do now.
2: We had to cross or y'all could walk, and it took a lot of...
1: They running.
2: A lot of... Yeah, they is
1: running. Running now.
2: You're right. They are running, you know, and it's... And understand that... And it's not us preaching to y'all. We just want y'all to understand how this came about, right? It took a lot of dedication and sacrifice. We didn't have social media. We had to physically go in somebody's face and ask them to buy a CD or a tape.
1: Physically.
2: You know? Social skills.
1: Make a CD we had to do.
2: Yeah, exactly.
1: How much money we spent on CDs going to Mario Dickens and
2: getting graphics. You know?
0: But I could say, like, from the projects I'm from, Highland Park was the first rap group in the city of Milwaukee to have a video posted on the box.
1: Yeah, and go national.
0: So, you know, that's our hood, though. That's, you know, Nailbone and everybody, you know, that. But it was the older guys in the neighborhood that put up a lot of the bread to make sure that brought the cars out. You know, they did their own, like, we had to do everything organic, you know, and it was from the mud, though, you know. And we just tried to lay that foundation. But, like, accredited to Meech, his work, and some of the other guys, it was an era that was laid all the way down.
1: T Streets, all my boys.
0: And it's interesting, I think back in the early, 2016, 2015, early around 2009, and like that little era when they started the wag whamming and the banging and all of that. It's so interesting how it took so long for that to catch nationally.
2: Yeah.
0: And so now that's our sound, you know, that whole wave of movement, and some of the older guys like Steve Stoner and Frank them, they bringing it, you know, they keeping it in their forefront, you know, and it's just amazing just to see, though, you know, so y'all inherited something that's really homegrown. It's nowhere else in the country. And I remember I was DJing in several spots around the country, and I would just drop, like, all the Milwaukee stuff. You know?
2: Absolutely. Well, we'll be right back. Do not touch that dial. We got to go to a break. You are live and direct with us at 101.7 The Truth.
3: Come in with straight truth. 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
1: We are live and direct. 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
2: What's the word?
1: What's the word? 101.7 The Truth.
2: We got
1: a special guest in the building. Torian G, a.k.a. Deuce
3: 7243.
1: How you feeling, Deuce?
3: Feeling good. Thanks for asking. I'm feeling good right now.
1: I am so proud of you. I'm proud of all three of y'all. But I know that you face some obstacles. And before we get into that, let's shout out Deuce. He graduated this Saturday, y'all.
4: Yeah, you know?
2: Congratulations.
3: Appreciate it.
1: He graduated this Saturday. And again, we'll get into his journey. But tell the people who you are, what you do, and share some of your story with us.
3: Yeah. My name is Torian G. I go by Deuce 7253. It was a little crazy, little roller coaster for me over these last few years, from me being making impulsive decisions leading to me being locked up and stuff, me having to overcome that, get my mom back together, then rapping being my strong point, and to really bringing everything together now. I've been rapping for about like 3 years now, started taking it serious probably about like a year ago for real. So I first came home, I was in there writing a lot. So when I came home, I got to actually want to take it serious.
1: Yeah. So
3: came home, got to trying to take it serious. Got back in school, focusing on school, getting myself together in school so I can graduate.
1: Yes. And
3: I overcame that. So now I'm finally en route to graduate Saturday.
1: Yes.
3: Just ready, excited, everything.
1: Yes.
2: Yeah, you just scammed over that like it was like it was like, you know, that fast. But
3: no, it wasn't at all.
2: I didn't know how hard it was.
3: Man, it'd be hard, but it's like it's so hard. But then when I look back at it, it's like I done overcame it. So it's like I don't even,
1: like, water under the bridge.
3: Yes, yeah. For real, because I look back at it, I just take everything I went through as a lesson, and basically how to maneuver from not even never going back to doing stuff like that.
2: Yeah, for sure.
1: So Deuce is also one of my students at Howard Fuller Collegiate Academy, and we've worked, you know, on some amazing tracks.
3: Mm-hmm.
1: Just like I work with Sierra and Kalei as well, and I seen something in him that was different. You know, just like I see something in Kalei and Sierra and a lot of the other youth. But what was different with him was he was receptive to the information he was receiving from the adults, you know, which is, it can go either way with the youth. But just instead of pushing him out and fighting him for his mistakes, we utilized that as a weapon to get him in the space he's in now, to show him that he can overcome it and you could do it, you know, with music as well. So for the past semester, we've been working on his EP. We've been working on getting him prepared to be a young adult after he graduates this weekend, and just learning how to be vulnerable in the music. And again, one of the things we talk about is we don't do beef. We a boss, you know. Mm-hmm. We not promoting beef. We promoting getting money,
3: no
1: building businesses. Yeah. Exactly. No confrontations. But Deuce, we had we did a short video not too long ago about some of the things that you went through. And I know you a very humble young man too, but I do want the world to hear your story, because I want your peers to understand that whatever route that they're on, if it's not the correct route, there's still a way you could do it where it won't necessarily be corny,
3: exactly.
1: You know, but it's just more so about living, being alive and staying alive. Mm-hmm. So you've encountered some things that some of us adults haven't been through. You want to touch on that just a little bit?
3: Yeah, basically one situation was I was a little kid at the time. Just the peers, it really be the peers you be around and who you hang around, because you really are who you hang around at the end of the day.
1: Yes.
3: Because they influence you, even if you're not a follower in some type of way. Who you hang around is that's what you're gonna be molded into at the end of the day. So I was around peers, ended up getting in a situation, getting shot and stuff, and so then that,
1: how old was you?
3: I was 14 at the time, so just recovering from that, and then with that, and then in and out from just having a man. Really had to get my mind. It was my mindset, though. It always start with your mind, I believe, but it start with you first. But first, you gotta like you got to point out who not right for you in some type of way, and you got to stay away from them because it ain't going to benefit you in the long run. So I had to figure out who really wasn't good for me at the time. So then I surrounded myself around people who I can't benefit from and who going to actually help me instead of, like, hurting me in the long run.
1: Yes.
2: Yeah.
1: So how do you feel at 18 versus looking back from 14, 15, 16, 17, now you're 18, you know, you're more older, you're mature, and you've been through some things. How do you feel now? Like, what is your situations? What have they taught you?
3: Man, I'm appreciative of my past, actually, because I wouldn't be where I'm at right now at this day, and I wouldn't learn nothing. So if I ain't go through none of that when I was younger, who would have knew what I've been doing right now? Mm-hmm. If I would have just probably started doing some stuff like that. So I really appreciate like my past, because it really helped me to who I actually am, like, yeah, who I'm becoming, the man I'm actually becoming, and being aware of my surroundings and everything like that.
1: Yep. So let's get into some of the exciting music we've been making in the studio. Can you walk us through the process of how you started rapping, what your experience has been, what it's like to rap in a $1 million studio in high school?
3: So lovely. Right. Quality soul, man. Quality top tier. I love it, though. But one of the hits that we made, Call Me Out, it started from... It was a situation at school where I could have possibly been put out of the school. So, and then, but I had a good support system behind me, counting and rooting for me. So they spoke highly of me to get me in there. And then one of the projects I had to do was basically like an influencing song or uplifting about basically overcoming adversity and stuff. And so basically, and the song really came. And, like, when I be breaking it down, because I didn't really know how to articulate myself back then. So the song is really about how I was overcoming everything, overcoming adversity, how I was able to put everything past me and just now focusing on what I got to focus on now. And then that's featuring Zakira and Lynn. Counting me out. It's one of them. We might got to play that.
1: Yeah. Introduce it. We're gonna play it now. Go ahead, okay, and introduce it.
3: So this song that we finna play right now, like I said, overcoming adversity, anything, them tables do turn. So just because how it's going don't mean that's how I got to end for you. So just know that.
2: Facts.
1: That's right.

0: That was Do7243 with his upcoming single Count Me Out.
1: A tap in exclusive.
0: Yes, indeed.
2: Tap in 101.7.
0: That was the first time that it was actually played for the public.
1: Fire.
0: One of the things that I'm most proud about this song is the process. So,
1: Shout out, Deuce, man. Let's go, Z.
0: You know, there was a situation. Deuce, do you want to, because I want to make sure you're comfortable with talking about these things. So, are you okay with talking about how the song came about, or do you just want to stick to?
2: Oh, yeah. Like, you want to break it down, actually?
0: Yeah.
2: Okay, bet. Yeah. So, this song came about because, so, back in February, it was I was already in a situation where I got into a fight after school, so they let me come back from that.
0: And it wasn't your fault?
2: No, just self-defense, you feel me? I don't start them, I just finish problems. But no, though. And so then the second incident came about 2 months later. It was a situation, another moving impulsive and stuff. I had some marijuana in my backpack, and then they basically was like basically sniffing it out or whatever. So they smelt it. They took me down, but I took accountability for it because it wasn't gonna me lying about it wasn't gonna get it nowhere. So I just took accountability for it. They liked how I showed my actions. Basically took integrity about it and stuff. Didn't lie about it. So then they had a little meeting. And then they ended up, Miss Jazz, man, thank you too, Miss Jazz. She wrote a beautiful letter for me, basically telling them how I'm doing, like, what we working on, just basically just seeing a petition in me that they really weren't trying to see. So she spoke out for me to make them, like, realize, like, my life means something.
0: Yes, indeed.
2: And I appreciate
1: that. Let's kind of stay right there.

0: How instrumental jazz been to your man, journey?
1: Man, lovely.
0: To all y'all's journey.
2: Help me out too.
1: Yeah.
2: Help me with my performance. Help me with my flow. I didn't have a flow.
1: I only got the words for it right now. Like,
2: right. Just, like,
1: I.
2: She helped so much.
1: Helpful.
3: Y'all gonna make me cry.
0: But, she trying to throw flowers over here.
1: Yeah, I always. Yeah. Every give chance I try flowers. To give her flowers. Every chance I tell her every time, like, I appreciate you and thank you. Like she deserve it. Like
3: man. I got y'all.
2: Beautiful artist too.
3: Thank you. Yes. Thank you, Kalei. Look at you.
0: Y'all think she should spit some bars?
2: Yes. Jasmine. Jasmine.
3: Stop
2: yes.
3: gassing. Stop gassing me.
2: Make that song that they talking about.
3: but yeah, so, you know, it was brought to my attention that they were trying to expel him 30 days before graduation.
2: Yeah, no.
3: And we heard about his story, and the letter was really, you know, on his behalf, but it was more so holding the school accountable. You know, you don't get to dictate when you want to be in these youth life, you know, good and bad. You have to step up to the plate and just, you know, breaking down the fact that, again, 30 days before graduation, y'all know what he's been through. This is a defining moment, because if you expel him, he's bound to go back this direction versus if he stays in school, then he'll go, you know, the other direction. Mm-hmm. And I felt like they needed accountability. And that's what I expressed in I'm glad it happened. I'm glad they say everything happens for a reason. I'm glad it happened the way that it did, because we were able to make this beautiful song. But what ended up happening was they, you know, made an agreement, Deuce made an agreement that he would do a project in the studio to kind of combat, you know, whatever it was, drug usage, things of this nature. But I didn't want him to do it to where it felt corny or not like himself. So the goal was to do something where he still could be himself, which is why you hear certain stuff in his lyrics like I'm done. When he's sober, he done popping them pinks and sipping the lean. He could think more clearly when he's sober, because he has started making that effort months before we even, you know, made this song. But again, if you don't know him as a staff member, you wouldn't know that, you know. And then one of the cool things we did was shout out to Dev too, because this beat is so fire, man. Like,
0: you know that.
3: When I heard the beat, I was like, oh, we on that type of time. All right. But when we did the song, me and Deuce was sitting down talking, and he was like, we should do a choir. We should have a choir, right? So I'm like, well, let's go get the staff. Let's go get the teachers that support you. So they keep on counting me out portion you hear, that's actually the staff. Mm-hmm. Those are his teachers that's on their singing to support.
0: I was going to ask that. It sounded like a group.
3: Yeah. So we got, shout out Mr. Thomas. Shout out Ms. Hightower. Shout out Ms. Bounds. Shout out Mr. Owens.
0: You owe them publishing. Mm-hmm.
1: You said Ms. Hightower.
3: Yep.
0: You owe them some pub.
4: My people.
3: Man, yes, real. Indeed. You know, they did it with no question asked. And how we tested it was, it's like, yeah, we want to complete it, but hey, come in the studio and listen to the song. The principal, Ms. Coates, every teacher, Mr. Day, everybody that walked in that room, what did they do? They cried. They cried when they heard this song. And that's how we knew, A, it was a hit, but B, that to our point earlier, this is how we take the youth and show them how to be vulnerable, you know, on these tracks. So, again, shout out to the whole HFCA staff for just collabing and you know, listening to us. And being able to allow Deuce to stay so that he can graduate, in which he will be graduating this Saturday, y'all. Man, stay tuned. God. We got to go to a break. We will be right back. 101.7 The Truth. Okay.

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0: They've been cooking. Mm-hmm. Shout out to the youth, man. Call in and tap in with us. Let us know your thoughts on a Count Me Out record by Deuce featuring Landon Zakira, 833-212-1017. Shout out to the chat, Anita. She said, hey, my D, Miss Jazz, I see you. Shout out to everybody, Truth Nation. That song is so, you know, it make me emotional. I was over here, I shed one tear. I was, you know, I'm going to cry in a car.
1: I mean, it's almost a full circle moment for you.
0: It is. It really is, because I have, and I tell all of them, they like my children too. I call them my school children, right? I have children their age. So, and just being someone who was an artist that started rapping at 12, I know what it's like for people to take advantage of you in this industry. I know what it's like to go through the things that they went through, and I just wish I had a me. You know, like, what? I really, really wish I had a me back when I was their age, because I could have made better decisions. I'm grateful, like you said, Deuce, for my journey, but I would have made most definitely better decisions. So for me, it's just all about being fruitful, man, you know, walking in purpose and knowing, understanding your calling. And it feels good when I hear that the work, whatever it is that I can give back to them. And don't get it twisted. Y'all inspire me. You know, that's why I inspire y'all, because y'all inspire me. Every day I walk in that building, I couldn't ask for a better job, you know. Mm-hmm. And I done had some pretty good positions.
2: Yeah, we talked about that.
0: I had some pretty good positions, but nothing tops being able to change and, you know, try to save some lives. So big shout out to y'all, man. I'm so proud of y'all. Kalea, Sierra, Deuce. What's y'all plans for the summer? You know, as it pertains to the music, you know, we got some artist development and some opportunities coming up. But I want y'all to kind of speak to y'all plans on things that, how y'all want to see yourself as an artist or a producer.
3: Right, for sure. Well, we have a Notes for Notes summer program, and I will be joining that so I can, like, be better as an artist. And I also do want to start making beats, so then I could be a triple threat.
0: That's right.
3: Writing, making beats, and rapping. I also want to kind of get into singing, too.
0: Yes.
3: Because I do have a voice, but, like, I need to exercise it.
0: Yes.
3: Because I come from a family of singers. And, yeah, for this summer, I'm going to be locked in with my music.
0: That's right. What about you, Sierra? Miss Producer, we got to get you a producer tag.
4: Like she said, the Notes for Notes summer program, I'm going to be doing that, and I'm going to also be working, trying to get some money.
0: I know that's right. Yeah. Sierra's trying to get her a car.
5: I know that's right.
4: Yeah. Also that, and yeah, just really focus on trying to become something bigger.
0: Yes, yes. Deuce, what you got? You know, you graduating this Saturday.
6: My plans for the summer to drop some fire.
0: Yes.
6: Turn the city
1: might
6: up.
1: As well.
6: Man, yes, might as well. No, I just try to, I really want to focus on getting more videos out, because y'all can hear all the music, but I want y'all to, like, be along with the journey with me. Like, y'all see me during everything. So I want to just focus on getting more videos out so y'all can really see it up close and personal. So that's really what I'm working on. So staying with Notes for Notes, working with Miss Jazz, Dev, Major, locking in, man, just running up a bag. That's my plans this summer.
0: Yes, indeed. And I got a call today. You know, we're going to drop this live on air. I got a call today asking, you know, if Torian can perform at Summerfest.
6: For real?
0: You know, so,
1: really?
0: Yeah.
3: Opportunity.
0: Oh, yeah. So this summer, Torian is going to be performing at, you know, a couple of different places. Got the opportunity to perform at Summerfest. Shout out to Alderwoman Cog. She invited them to all of our youth to perform at Bronzeville Festival as well. We will be shooting videos for all of them during the artist development program. So
3: I'm excited.
0: It's gonna be a tough summer.
6: Another one on June 5th at the Running Rebels on 14th and Fond du Lac. It's another. Mm-hmm. I'm gonna be performing there too.
0: Yep, and now we gotta get some beats from Meech. You know, we gotta get some beats.
6: Yeah,
0: help us
6: out, Meech.
0: Yeah.
6: We gotta get it cooking.
1: Yeah, we gonna get it in.
3: We gonna be in the kitchen with it.
0: It ain't solidified till Meech, you know, got a part of it.
1: It's nothing but hits coming.
0: Yes, indeed.
1: I got y'all.
0: So, David, my question for you too, with the work that you do, how can our youth become involved with 414 Life?
7: It's real simple. We do have a website. Check our website. Hit the QR code. Send us a message and say, hey, you know, we want to get involved. We on Facebook. We on

0: 414 Life MKE, and then our direct number over the airways, we're just gonna do it 414-439-5525. Send a text message, shoot a call, and we get active.
1: Yeah.
2: Yes, indeed.
1: And I appreciate 414. Like they used to come in there and talk to us when I was locked up. They used to come in there and talk to us.
0: Man, big
1: up. I appreciate y'all for sure.
3: Yeah.
2: Full circle
1: giving us
2: moment.
1: Some game.
2: Yeah, that's a full. See, man, full circle moment. I love
3: all
2: it.
3: Around. So y'all be y'all got the Juneteenth thing coming. Y'all gonna be at Juneteenth?
0: Yeah.
2: Yeah, Juneteenth coming up. 414 Life. We gonna tap in after we catch this break and pay this bill. 833-212-1017. We want to hear from the people. It's your girl Jazz. Do not touch that dial.
4: Do you hear that? 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

0: 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It's your girl Jazz Tyler. We live and direct with my good brother Digi Meech in the building. My favorite producer, you dig?
1: Tap in.
0: We got Dude 7243 in the building. Kalea Sierra David from 414 Life. It's going down.
1: Yeah, so before we went to commercial, I was asking Dave, y'all be at Juneteenth.
2: We are at Juneteenth. Actually, the CVI Collective, Community Violence Intervention Collective for Collective Impact Group, will be there hosting the Teen Zone. And so all the teens in the city will be hosting 414 Life, YAP. Man, we got some of everybody there, though. Vance Peace, Department of Community Wellness and Safety. I know I'm missing somebody. They're going to be mad. MCC. Promise Keepers, you know, Vaughn Mays and his group.
0: Big
2: shout out to Vaughn Mays and Conforce. And so what we're going to do is basically we'll be providing a whole plethora of events that is planned. Big shout out to Shantia from West Care and the Juneteenth Committee that are putting that together for the Teen Zone. So the Teen Zone going to be live this year. But then also right after the Teen Zone, there's going to be a big citywide lock-in. Mm-hmm. And so we just finalizing the times and days, so y'all just stay there. And then we just enforcing the code of conduct, building up to Juneteenth, because we want to make sure that we have a safe event, and for folks to come out and have a really good time. And then again, it's a clarion call to community: come volunteer, get involved, come get the training. You know, we'll train y'all how to work in these spaces, though, so that we can support our young people, so mm-hmm. they can have clean and healthy fun. Mm-hmm.
0: Absolutely, and shout out to Vaughn. You know, And Ray Nitty, we started the lock-in programs. We talked about that the other day, too, in 2022, and it was a super success. Like, I see students at HFCA that's some of the lock-in babies, you know, and it's effective and it works. So I'm excited to see, you know, what happens with that this summer as well.
1: Yeah, big ups to Juneteenth from the committee.
2: It's going to be some surprises. And then I think the event right there at the Running Rebels, too, it's going to be some surprises. For the city, gonna set the city on fire. So our young people, y'all come get involved.
0: Yes, indeed. Dudes, I got a question for you.
3: Yeah.
0: Based off of your story and the record you made with Count Me Out,
3: mm-hmm.
0: I want to ask you, how do we get the younger generation, your generation of artists, to feel more responsible about the music they put into the world? What's some advice, or what was your process?
3: Man, like I said, it's really a mindset thing. Like, you gotta want change for change to actually happen. So with the younger generation, it's like in a way, it's like they trying to figure out what they want with their life at the same time. But then we do got the older cats in our ears basically trying to guide us the right way. Mm-hmm. And then it's kids that how can I put it? They hear one thing, but they want to test the water, basically.
0: Yes.
3: So that's a tricky one, because it's really start with you. Like, you gotta want change for change to actually happen. So to get it like a collective for everybody, it's gonna take a lot of support to really get us on the right path.
0: Do you feel like our generation, or just the older generations in general, are too hard on y'all when it comes to the music y'all make?
3: No. Because at a point in time, y'all was making the same music we was making.
0: Facts.
3: And y'all was making the same. Y'all was making the same thing. It's just now y'all evolved, and the ones that did survive it to see now, they mind changed. Like, yes. They mindset it done changed. So now they see life for what it is, because now they done had kids and they want their kids to be safe and everything. So it's just a period of time now. Now we the ones growing up. So now it's like, we gotta go through it, because we can't, like, the smartest person is the person who learned from other people's mistakes.
0: Yes.
3: But it's not always like this with this generation. They everybody gotta learn from their own mistakes. And I'm an individual that had to learn from his own mistakes, but had the guidance, but just had to figure it out on my own, because I wasn't listening very well. So
1: yeah.
0: Some of the music we've been making, we made a song called Your Chick. Shout out to Major. Major wrote the hook for that, and was spearheading that, and then also Mixed Signals and the Count Me Out and Make Sense. And how does it feel to make this type of music versus the music that you was making before?
3: This music, like,

0: Like, it's a vibe. Like, this, yo, you can turn on it. You could turn this song on around your granny and it's cool. Like, you ain't gotta pick and choose so you can play it around or none of that. You could just turn it on and just vibe to it. But everybody got their own preference. So some people might vibe with it, some people might not. But for the people that do, y'all, man, it's one of them.
1: Nah, if people not vibing with it, they just a straight up hater.
2: Facts.
3: Yeah, they vibing in the chat.
1: You know how much of a hater you gotta be to actually hear the words that you was spitting and then be like, nah, I'm not rocking with this. Nah, I don't care. Like, what?
0: No, that's
1: what
0: right. Yeah. No, that is real.
3: They vibing in the chat. I mess with it.
2: Yes,
3: they said
2: indeed.
3: He messed with it. He wanted it right now. Uh-huh.
2: Yes, indeed. You know?
0: And it come from my heart, too. Like, this actual stuff I went through, not just stuff like I'm just making up or nothing. Like, this actual stuff, like, I done actually lived through and actually had to learn from. So that's what make it so different. Once you really listen to it, you just got to understand where I'm coming from.
2: Yes, and
3: I can
2: something
3: hear the conviction
2: you said,
3: in his voice that
2: man,
3: he changed.
2: Like but when you've been through things that he's been through, you know, it's going to shape your vision.
3: Yeah.
2: Vision. It's going to shake your vision up a little bit and make you take life a little bit more serious, you know. But one of the things that Deuce just mentioned that I wanted to highlight is the fact that he understands that we had to go through it. And now their generation is going through it. You know what I mean? And that's amazing because a lot of young people, like for me growing up, my mom would be like, she'd yell at me about something and I never wanted to listen. And she'd be like, I've been there. And I'd be like, man, I ain't trying to hear that. You know?
3: Yeah, I mean, you're going to say it under your breath.
2: I ain't trying to hear that. But now I get it. So what I do as a parent, I have, you know, 3 children, but I have a 19 and 17-year-old. I don't keep nothing from them. They was young when I was rapping, but they were around. And now that they're older, they see who I was and they see who I am now. Mm-hmm. And whatever questions they have is all on the table because I don't want them to make the same mistakes that I did. You know, now, whatever they choose to do with the advice is on them, but my children can never say that I never told them the truth. Mm-hmm. And I feel like that's something that our generation has to change. We come from a household and a culture where, like we talked about yesterday, you don't get in grown folks' conversations. You don't voice your opinions. You ain't paying no bills in this house. You know what I'm saying? All of that. And I think to a certain extent, we have to, you know, bend that a little bit. Talk to your children. Talk to the youth. Tell them some of the mistakes you made. Don't be embarrassed about it, especially if you change, because it's only going to help them. Oh, you know?
4: Yeah.
5: We can't parent like that, nor be mentors like that anymore. Because some of the things that we've covered up and tried to hide from our children is already blatantly in their space.
3: Yeah, that's right. They can go right to your Instagram, right to your Facebook, and see exactly.
5: And
3: what
5: you're better off just facing it head on, you know. And I think that's one of the things that we have to, you know, us as our generation, pouring back into young people, really have honest conversations, and I think that's all they really want.
2: Yeah.
5: Because we talk about they see the 90s, they see the early 2000s. And they fascinated by it.
2: Yes.
5: And they like, well, what was that like? But we so like, no, you stay in your place.
2: Yeah.
5: But really, that's an opportunity to transfer history.
2: Yeah.
5: Transfer the cultural things. And then help them understand how did they get to where they at now. And so I think that's what most of our young people are asking for. Even the ones that we feel like we can't reach. That's what they need.
2: Yep.
5: They want that. They want that level of intentional investment.
0: Mm-hmm.
5: And if we're not doing that, then we lose our generation.
3: Yeah, I like the intentional investment. Because it's hard to get that right now.
2: It is.
3: Intentional investment, that's good.
0: From my standpoint, how I view it, it's better for like the ones that raise us to like break it down how it actually is than us to get the information from somebody else that don't really even care about us. Because at the end of the day, it's going to be tough love, but that's the stuff that we need. We don't really need all the little fake support or all that stuff because it ain't gonna really get us nowhere. It's gonna hurt us in the end.
1: So y'all can tell when somebody's being genuine or being fake with y'all?
0: Yeah, for sure. Yeah,
2: absolutely.
3: For sure. And that's coming straight from
2: the youth.
3: Yeah.
2: And that's the crazy part because I don't understand how as adults we don't recognize that. You know what I'm saying?
1: Because like, adults are fake to each other all the
2: that's
1: time.
2: That's a
1: and
2: fact.
1: They just decide and they choose to believe it because sometimes, depending on what you do for a living, you may have to, but they don't know how to separate that when it comes to their kids or teens that in the community.
2: That's right.
3: All right, G.
2: That's right. Man, I'm proud of you, Deuce, for real.
0: You.
2: I am, and I see the growth and I see the maturity, and you do

0: that you aren't a role model, you're a real model, you know?
1: There you go.
0: And that's exactly what your peers need to see. They need to see that I can still be myself, get this bag, and make music and have fun. Like, mm-hmm. our goal is to teach y'all how to live and how not to die. You know what I'm saying? And we're going to do that with this music, and we're going to keep pushing this music the way that it needs to be pushed. What is some of your inspirations, like artists you looked up to growing up?
2: That's a good question, because, like, I really grew up, my era, I really grew up on, like, YB, like,
1: young
2: to be
1: boy.
2: Honest. I grew up on, like, YB, so, like, that's really all I was listening to. But it's, like, I was listening to little artists. One, he from Philadelphia, Young K, hard to me. He used to speak some real stuff. But now I just really listen to, like, my circle, like, my brother Trap, my brother Selly. Like, they all just, everybody doing it now. So it's like, that's really all I listen to now. Like, they inspire me now. Like, looking at them and how they came and they processed to where they getting and stuff, that's really what inspired me.
0: Yeah, and I love the fact that their generation is inspired by Milwaukee artists. That is so dope to me.
1: Yeah.
0: You know? Like, yeah. That's so
1: dope. I mean, I was
0: so
1: inspired
0: dope.
1: By Risco and stuff, too, though. But,
0: yeah,
1: you know,
0: I was, too. When I was growing up, we had Gold Digger, Shaq, Element. You know what I'm saying?
1: But for the most part, we have to
0: a lot of
1: look for it
0: exactly.
1: outside of this, like at that level.
0: Yes.
3: You had to find outside. Baby Drew at the gas station somewhere.
0: Yeah, yeah. Exactly.
1: Hey, that's crazy. like to this day, you know, we know Chicken made it, but like people, like we still chasing Cuckoo Cow.
0: Yeah. Yeah. Absolutely.
1: Like we're still chasing that.
3: Still chasing. That wave was crazy.
0: That's because the feeling, you know, the feeling of seeing all those people on that block off North Avenue when they shot that video and watching it on 106 and Park is like, oh my God. And the fact that he didn't sound like nobody.
1: Yeah. We still,
0: you know,
1: chasing the success of Cuckoo
0: Man.
1: Cow to this day. Like, still trying to get past that.
0: It's legendary. You know, it's legendary. But I'm just so proud of, again, just the culture overall. Like, being an artist and, you know, you being a producer and artist too, and hitting the highway and doing, putting in all the work and, you know, to see, like, where it's at now is just such an amazing feeling. And I just want y'all to keep getting y'all money. You know, keep running with it. Keep staying in y'all bag and don't worry about what nobody else thinks.
4: Rich gang.
0: Keep kicking down them doors. And what we say, Deuce, if you counting me out, you can't count.
2: No, for real. If you counting me out,
0: straight
2: you cannot
0: up.
2: Count.
0: If you counting me out, you cannot count. We are live and direct, 101.7 The Truth. We got to go to break, pay some bills. Do not touch that dial. We got Dude 7243 in the building. David 414 Life, you dig?
5: Just want to really congratulate Meech on this very important venture that y'all on right now. 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And I'm looking forward to listening to y'all. 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
2: Yes, indeed. We got Deuce 7243 in the building. Make it make sense, Deuce. Introduce this next track for us.
3: Man, make it make sense. Sometimes it don't be making sense. They need to make it make sense, man. But no, for real though, this song came about. I was dead. We was in a studio early morning. Walked into the studio. They had the beat playing. So then Dev's like, man, I know you can get off on this. Took it home, came back next day. What? I wasn't just writing to it. Huh? I normally don't even write no more, but since I started working with Ms. Jasno, got me back into writing. That's really where I come up with the most creative stuff, so I was writing it. So yeah, that's how that came about.
2: Shout out to Young Dev on the beat. Make it make sense. Do 7243.

0: Always put it in their face, cause I know. I said all the stuff that I do, it got effects upon you. Got everything I pray for, ain't know that dreams can come true. They say they don't wanna hear it, I'm just speaking my truth. You the one that switched up, I ain't accepting what I say. Got some problems that I'm facing, can't go home till they finish. I said, but you can't tell me, cause I the one completed the mission. They can't see where I'm going, I'm the one with the vision. I don't believe in lotteries, but I'm still chasing the ticket. Step back to make space, little baby, keep us some distance. I only feel this way right now because you acting suspicious. Trying to judge, but you got flaws, acting like you do dishes. But should I take them to the paint?
1: Yeah.
0: I said, tell them to stay down and they ain't.
1: Tell them to stay down and they
0: if
1: ain't.
0: If I do some time, is you gonna wait?
1: Let
0: I'm
1: go.
0: Gonna carry on, but yet, still sometimes it be the wait. Always put it in their face, cause I know.
1: Do 7243.
2: On the tap in.
1: On a tap in. That's an exclusive too. We haven't even played that publicly. Shout out to Dev on the beat, man. Again.
3: The Z bomb on it.
4: That's hard. Oh.
1: Man,
2: he wants all the songs. Now. Oh. I mean, I was waiting for him to graduate. When he graduates, then we gonna take over. Mm. I said that me and KB gonna take over. You know what I mean?
4: Yeah. Well, I gotta mix it in my head with that right
5: there. That's what I'm saying. I'm like, he got club bangers.
4: Yeah, he got bangers.
1: Absolutely, and that's just the tip of the iceberg. Like we got a song called Your Chick. That's for the ladies, the young ladies. You know, we got different genres, but again, it's just the method and the process. What I'm most proud of is the music that, not to say that the music he used to make was bad because it wasn't, but the fact that he is making music without cussing naturally, you know, and still learn how to be creative is so amazing to me because that means that he's tapped into a whole nother space as a creator.
2: Same context.
4: But that's the testament, though. We talked about mentorship.
1: Yes.
4: Framework. You got raw talent. Anytime you got raw talent, you still have to have some type of mentorship to help you lay that frame, to give you a framework so your talent can expand, you know, and you can see it, you can hear it, you know. And like you just said, when you start back writing and you focus in, you locked in, that did it right there.
5: Mm-hmm.
4: That did it right there, yeah.
1: Yes, indeed. So shout out to the chat, you know, for-

0: Uzuri. All due respect, listen to the words. We need what he's saying. That's right. She said, yeah, we messing with him. And I don't listen to no Young Music, but I'm playing this. You understand?
1: Appreciate the love.
0: And that's how it's supposed to be. And, you know, to Meek's point earlier, like, when I met Deuce and I seen something in him, instead of me still trying to be a rapper, I put what I got inside of me inside of them. You know what I'm saying? To encourage them.
1: I gotta shout out Miss Bishop.
0: Yes,
1: Howard Fuller, because she the one told me go down, talk to Miss Jazz, and I'm glad I did. So I appreciate Miss Bishop for that.
0: Man, and we pull our resources together. Dev there, I hit up Major, to come to the youth industry mixer. And Major seen him and was like, yo. And matter of fact, true be told, how this segment came about was because Biko seen him rap live.
2: Yeah.
0: You know, and it was a situation. We had Homer Blow there, raiding it. It was so many people. And the song was skipping or another song was playing over the song, but Deuce never stopped. He kept going. And that showed, like, he's dedicated. And Biko was like, yo, whatever y'all got going on over here, we need, you know? So to your point, Meech, like, that is the goal. We want to put our resources behind him. So everything you and KB do, man, let's take off with the marketing and branding, man, for real. Let's go, for real.
2: I mean, that's the idea, you know? Like, that's what we put together,
0: Yes.
2: You know, we know it's a lot of youth programs out here. To just go ahead, for us to go ahead and just throw another youth program wouldn't be the thing. We'll take them after they graduate and stuff like that, and take them through a journey through the industry.
0: Yes, indeed. Yes,
2: indeed. Help them build a career.
0: Can you talk to Deuce a little bit more about the agency and what it is that y'all do?
2: Oh, yeah. We pretty much, after you, get older, mm-hmm. We pretty much kind of infuse your career with the things that goes on in the industry. You know, take you from there to there. You know what I mean? Pretty much. For marketing, studio, I produce and everything. Just the relationship building, the development of the songs as well. Like, you know, like what you're going through now, just on a different level as far as, like, you're able to really get features and how to build features, how to really, at the shows, what happens behind the scenes at the shows, your business, pretty much. That's pretty much the number one thing we do, help you with the business aspect behind the music, you know, your publishing and all that, help you get your money, man. You know what I mean?
0: Yep. And what do we talk about in class? The BMI, the ASCAP, the register, yeah, everything.
2: So, yeah, all that information you're getting from them, we finna apply it.
0: Exactly.
2: Much. You know what I mean? Now it's time to put it on.
1: And get it rolling.
2: Yeah.
0: Execution. And that's what it's about. So when you to the city of Milwaukee, to the world, man, this is what it looks like when you actually stop judging the youth and you get behind them. You know what I mean? Like, because honestly, we could sit back and complain about everything they got going on.
2: Facts.
0: And how we don't like this and how we don't like that. But what are you doing about it? You know,
2: you can see that he respond.
0: Exactly.
2: He responded to what was given to him.
0: Exactly. And I tell him all the time, I don't support serial killer music. I don't. You know, I got my moments where I want to turn up. I might throw on some Jeezy, some Urban Legend.
2: But that ain't
0: Tip
2: you making it. You know what I mean?
0: Exactly.
2: You making it is different.
0: Exactly. You know what I mean? But at the same time, you know, is when I heard it, I still look past it because I was once that person too. I remember when I was 18, it was 17, and I did a show at the Miramar Theater, and Rico Love was 2 years after he did the Confessions album with Usher. And he was like, he found me on MySpace, and he like, man, you cold. He called me, he be like, why are you talking about popping people and, you know, drugs and all of this? And I'm like, well, that's my environment. You know what I mean?
2: Yeah.
0: But to that point, I did it too. Like Deuce said, we all did it. We all made certain types of music because of the environments that we were in. But again, Meech and David, the work that we do is to show them that they don't got to survive. They can live.
2: Yeah.
0: You know? Mm-hmm. They can live. And I'm proud to see it, man. It's a great feeling. You got some bangers.
2: So when can we expect a release?
1: Or a release on that Makes Sense, we can expect that in the middle of, middle of June. Well, it all depends because we get with the music video and stuff. So I say with both songs, I say July. Yeah, July. Yeah. I'm going to say July. That'll be more time. Yeah. So July for both of them.
0: Yes, indeed.
1: But I call me out in that.

0: That makes sense. In the middle of July. Don't know the day yet. We'll get out to y'all, but middle of July sometime.
1: So yeah, what we doing right now is...
0: Mm-hmm. Oh, yeah. Back to back.
1: Oh, he got some stuff in the vault. Yeah. That ain't even half of, you know, what he got.
2: I believe you're going to have a truly blessed career, though, man. Just, you know, stay humble, but still be aggressive about your craft.
0: Mm-hmm.
1: Yes, indeed.
0: I appreciate that, for real.
2: You definitely going to be blessed in that. And you're going to touch some folks, though, because, like, you hear the pain in your music, but you also hear the hope. And that's the part that
3: exactly,
2: we miss.
3: Exactly.
1: Yes, indeed. And you know, and I don't normally address negative, but I see the chat, and I'm just going to say this, you know, that don't be a part of the problem. Be a part of the solution. At the end of the day, young people got to be young people. Music has been around. It's going to be around forever. And we want y'all to, you know, have a voice. So to all the young people out there watching, don't ever let nobody deter you from doing what it is that you want to do. Live your dream, stand in your truth, make your music however you need to do. Shout out to everyone in the chat that's rocking with the youth, that's rocking with this song, that's rocking with Deuce. Man, you got a lot of supporters out here. Man.
3: It's about uplifting the youth on this show.
1: Absolutely. It's about uplifting the youth, and we're going to always uplift the youth. Stay tuned. Do not touch that dial. We got to go to break and pay a bill. It's your girl, Jazz, 101.7 The Truth.
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8: Seven, the truth. 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What's happening, y'all?
9: What's going on?
8: How y'all feeling?
9: Feeling good.
8: Man, shout out to the chat. Shout out to Anita. You know, she said, "Stay focused, Jazz." You know. Most definitely. We putting out all positive energy. Shout out to all of the youth who have joined us today. Those who are listening, shout out to the chat, all of the positive energy that they're sending our way. We got Deuce 7243 in the building. Deuce is a student, about to be a former student of mine, because he graduates this Saturday from Howard Fuller Collegiate Academy. And he is such an amazing, polite, gentle young man that I feel like the world should be able to see and to hear his story. And I know that you're going to change so many lives just with your words alone. You know, how you feeling, Deuce? How you feeling about everything?
9: Man, how everything going? I'm feeling amazing. Like, I can feel the change and everything. So actually feel good to know you got real support behind you that want to see you win. So it's a good and lovely feeling. Everybody should feel this way.
8: Yes, indeed. Yes, indeed. So we played Count Me Out and Make It Make Sense. Those are two records that you're about to put out.
9: Mm-hmm.
8: What else do you have coming up? What else can we expect?
9: I got an EP coming out in June, sometime the middle of June. I'm going to drop an EP middle of June. So be ready for that. Y'all can follow me on IG or our platforms. I'll be all platforms. Deuce 7243, D-U-E-C-E 7243, IG, D-U-E-C-E underscore 7243. And then y'all can stay tuned to see what I'm finna be having going on.
8: Yes, indeed. So one thing that Deuce mentioned that he highlighted that I absolutely love was that when he was inside of the detention facility, that 414 Life came and talked to him, and that it impacted him enough to where when you said it, he remembered. And was like, yo, y'all came in there and talked
9: to us. I was already peeping the hoodie. I'm like, yeah.
10: Indeed. I mean, that's what our program is about, man. We just trying to build relationships, tap into the youth, try to get ahead of the game. But then also, we got guys on our team. Shout out to my 414 Life team. Guys with lived experience, you know. They done been through the ringer. They done been through everything. So a lot of the things and the stories that they tell us come from real life experiences. Mm-hmm. But we also instill that message of hope, too, to where, you know, you may have started out like this, and you may have finished like this,
8: yes,
10: but you finishing different.
9: Exactly.
10: Because we all, you know, our failures is our success. So no matter how many times you fail, you're going to fail your way into success.
9: Yeah, it's not for real.
10: You know, and that's what life teaches us, you know. And if you catch that vibe, you can catch it, you know, and just big shout outs, you know, and don't let nobody, you know, discourage you from your mistakes. You know, as long as you got a willingness to bounce back,
9: mm-hmm.
10: I mean, you all good, you know, because eventually you are going to be the people that's going to reinvest in our communities, reinvest in the grocery stores, reinvest in infrastructure for our cities, though, because your voice as an artist is going to be able to change a generation. And we're going to impart that into you. We're going to speak that, and we're going to affirm that.
9: Because
10: it's your city, too, though, you know?
8: That's
10: and
8: right.
10: And so don't let the naysayers talk crazy about, like, what you doing, how you look, and all that judgmental stuff. Don't be moved by that.
8: Yes, indeed.
10: Be
8: shout
10: moved
8: out to,
10: by your message.
8: Shout out to 101, to the station, 101.7 The Truth. They said, Deuce, your social media, we need you to blast that.

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0: Shout out to Von. He said, we appreciate Von Mays. He said, we appreciate all of our young people out here doing something constructive and positive with their lives, talent, and platforms. Maybe Shannon said, the comeback stories outshine the bad ones every time. You hear me?
1: No, for real.
0: As one of those youth who was out there in the street doing whatever, you know, I'm glad as an adult to see someone who has overcome their obstacles. And again, just to piggyback off of David, the positive always outweigh the negative. You feel me? Mm-hmm. And understand that there are going to be some people who don't understand, but God didn't give them a vision. It wasn't a conference call. It ain't for them to get it. You know, I understand it because I know that you guys are going to be running the world. You know, that's why we have to invest in y'all. We have to. We don't have a choice. Because if we don't, when we get older, who gonna take care of us? You know what I mean? So as long as we keep putting in the work, it's gonna all work itself out. But again, I'm proud of you and everything that you overcome, the journey that you're on. I'm excited to see you walk across that stage Saturday. How you feeling about graduation?
1: Man, I'm so excited. Man, I couldn't stop moving for a minute, man. Cause it's been like a road, like an actual road to get here for me. So I just, man, I'm so grateful, proud. I don't take anything for granted. I'm just happy that everything happening how it's supposed to. Now, like, I got everything together, got my credits right. So I'm just happy that I'm finna be walking across this stage. It's an accomplishment. And I can see a smile on my people's face too.
0: Yes, indeed. We want to hear from y'all, man. Pour some positive energy to our youth, man. Tap in with us, 833-212-1017. We live and direct, man. It's your girl, Jazz Tyler. We got David from 414 Life here in Deuce, 7243. And Digi Meech is in the building as well. We talking music. We talking youth. We talking culture. We talking the city of Milwaukee, man. It's so many negative stories when it comes to our babies out here, man. And at the end of the day, it's so much good that they're doing, and we want to utilize our voice in this platform to let the world know that we have some amazing youth in the city of Milwaukee who are doing some amazing things, and we're going to continue to push them in the right direction so that they can become whoever it is that they need to be. So again, tap in with us. We live and direct at 101.7 The Truth. The number is 833-212-1017. Again, 833-212-1017. Anita Nicole says, man, I'm glad I didn't let the naysayer stop me. Everything that glitters ain't gold. Diamonds are built out of pressure. You dig? That's a fact. Meech, what's going on?
2: What's the word? Just bro, Young Major in the building.
0: Man, let's talk about it. We got a special guest in the building.
3: I won't say all that.
0: Oh, we got a special guest.
3: Ghost.
0: Young Major is in the building, man. We, all three of us in this room, I'm going to say it. We paved the way. You know, on the Milwaukee music scene. And we put a lot of work in. And I reached out to Major and invited him to our youth industry networking event at Howard Fuller Collegiate Academy last month. And this event took place so that we can showcase some of the work that we were doing at the studio. And Deuce was one of the artists who was performing. And when he heard him, he like... Same response that everybody else give, right? It's fire. So me, Major, and Deb just teamed up and, you know, we're putting our resources behind him and all of the other youth that we choose to work with who are serious. And, yeah, it's a pleasure. What's up, Major?
2: Almost, man, a whole lot of traffic out there. But anyway.
4: Yeah, it is about that time.
2: To speak more to this dude right here, Deuce, serious. Like, he already put a lot of work in on his own, honestly. So, to be a part of this, yeah. It's easy. Like, really, dude, just the truth. That's no point intended, but yeah, he's serious. He's serious. So,
0: yes, indeed.
2: And respectful at that. It's rare. Like, to be, man, I've been his age before, and man, these cats now, it's different.
0: Yes. Different. Yes.
5: You gonna be his age again?
2: Not in this era. I rewind and go back to ours, but not in this era. They can have it.
0: Yeah, sorry. Yes, indeed. So for the people that's listening, Young Major just stepped in the room. I'm sorry, Major, I got to do this.
2: I met
0: Major when I was about 17, 18 at the studio.

0: at Kool-Aid Studio at Lauderdale Productions. And
1: R.P. Kool-Aid.
0: He actually is a huge reason why Jazzy is who Jazzy is. Rel did the beat to She Jazzy. Major wrote the hook, and that thing did that thing.
2: Yeah, I remember that too. Like, Rel gave me the beat. I went home, and I did that in like 15 minutes. I remember letting you hear it, then it was a rap. I think we played it like that Friday. I think it was a Tuesday, maybe.
0: Yep.
2: Friday, it was in the club. That's how quick it can move like that. But we had to really be outside. It wasn't no email it to the guy. Well, we had email, but we still was showing up every day. So it was way much more work back then than it is now.
1: Yeah, that's what we speak on.
0: Yes, indeed. And shout out to Knowledge. He the one who broke it on V100.
2: Where he at?
1: DJ Knowledge.
0: Where he Knowledge at, man? Knowledge played a huge role in our careers, and Styles broke it at Textures. And then Major dropped Miss Perfect, man. Miss Perfect lit the whole, not just the city up, Miss Perfect lit the country up. Yeah,
2: that's a sleeper. I be seeing lists. I be a little offended sometimes, but then it'd be like, all right. Some people, it'd be the comments, like, Miss Perfect, where that's at? But the truth about that song, and the crazy part, because I just seen Nitty at the school or whatever, he told me something I didn't know. He said his second single after Bow, I think it was Lights Down Low. Yep. I don't think it was the second single, but one of his singles was inspired by Miss Perfect. Now, Miss Perfect was inspired by Bow.
0: Wow.
2: I was in a club at 618. I was sitting on a speaker. Song come on, I just see the whole club just go nuts. So I went back to the studio that night. I told my engineer to erase all that. I told him, just take everything. I don't want none of it. And then, excuse me, I'm not trying to cuss too because I know we're on radio. Anyway. But anyway, I told him to erase every song I had, and I started from scratch. That's when I met Cash B. Boom, he let me hear like two beats, 300 beats, something like that. He tried to skip over Miss Perfect. I told him to go back. As soon as I said the hook, I got chill bumps. I knew it was the one. And then, man, we put that out, and it went crazy. With no radio play by that. But, you know, back the time, then, that was big. Yeah. Like, no radio play, and I'm talking, I went platinum in the hood, though, for sure.
0: For sure.
2: All y'all mamas that's of age, that's your mama was in Textures, yeah. Onyx, anywhere.
0: Yep.
2: Anywhere. You can name any club, I guarantee your mama know that. And that was probably her.
1: Matrix.
0: That's a fact. We are live and direct. We are live and direct. We got to go to commercial break to pay a bill, but we will be right back. Do not touch that dial. 101.7 The Truth.
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0: 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We got some special guests in the building. Dude7243, Young Major, David from 414 Life. Meech, what's the word?
1: We got a legend in the building.
0: We got a legend. We got some legends.
2: Now, who was Deuce?
1: You, man. Young Major.
0: Come on, man.
1: We got Young Major, man. And infamous.
0: We gotta take the time to actually appreciate this, because Major do not come outside.
1: Well, no, I ain't seen him outside in 20 years.
3: Yeah, I was going to say, man, you know how many people that ask me to do podcasts, interviews, all that, I just said no. There's a couple I was going to say yeah to, but I don't do it.
1: Like, glad you came on the tap in.
0: Man.
3: I ain't got no social media, so I can't give y'all no ads and no, you know, I ain't got nothing. Took all that down. And if I think my old Facebook up, so it'll be people still on there or something, but I ain't got nothing.
0: Just shout out to the chat. We got a caller, Ariana. How are you doing today?
4: Talk to us. How are you?
0: I am well. Thank you so much for calling. Thank you for tapping in with us.
4: Yeah, no problem. I'm the big sister of Dude7243. I just want to give a shout out to you.
0: Let's go.
1: Let's go.
4: I love you, and I'm so very proud of you, how far you've become.
5: I appreciate
4: you. You have grown so much. And just to see you doing your dream and you living in your purpose. I love that for you, and I'm so proud of you, and I love you.
5: I appreciate you. I love you, sis.
0: Man, Ariana, they just had me up here crying, girl. You about to have me crying again. Yes, we are. And shout out to you for being his support system. You know what I mean? Because not just him, but a lot of the youth, they need that. They need support from not just their peers, but from family. Like, it starts at home. So just calling up here, taking the time out to call up here to express that, man. Thank you for that.
3: Yeah, that's big.
4: No problem.
0: Deuce, man. So we got into Count Me Out. Mm-hmm. We got into Make It Make Sense. Yeah. What single you want to drop next?
5: What I want to drop next? On one.
0: Okay.
5: But for real, though, on one, how that came about, it was Dev had, no, but it really originated because Major had sent it to Dev to actually show to me. And then when Dev eventually showed it to me, he played it first, but I didn't know it was Major at first. And then he played it again. And then once I knew it was Major, I'm like, oh, yeah. We had talked about it. Then we had did it. One day I got my verse done with that, too. So then he came. Then we redid it. But it was just that little, we just got to tweak it a little bit. So we're going to go somewhere else to just fix it up a little bit. So then we're going to get that rocking and rolling. But yeah, that one.
3: That's serious.
0: Yes, indeed. So Major, how does it feel to work with the youth? Like, first and foremost, for those who are not aware, Major is like the king of writing. Like,
3: I won't say all that either.
0: I'm all right. For real.
1: I mean, that's why we've been looking for you.
0: I've been looking for you.
3: hits. Nah, to be honest, I won't say I'm the king of that, but I am. I feel like I'm talented at it. Working with the youth, it's something I always want to do. Just organically, I don't want nothing from it. Like, a lot of people around that know me. This cast that got hooks from me, I just send them to random people.
1: That's why I said we've been looking for you.
3: I send them, and I be like, bro, you want it? And they be like, man, hell yeah, I'll take it. I can say the H word.
5: Yeah, you good,
3: I'm just making sure. I send them something, and they want it, and I just, here, take it. You know what I'm saying? Just give me credit, though. I love that part. Don't just run off on the plug now. Like, give me some credit. We'll work out the particulars later. But it's never really about the money with the youth. It's more so just seeing something grow. And being like, yeah, I knew it. I seen it early. Yes. You know what I'm saying? When I saw him, man, it was just crazy because talent there, but it was just the respect part. Like when Homer was talking, I know how it is to be young and you see an elder. I won't call nobody old.
0: Especially
3: I see an antique.
0: Homer.
3: Yeah, he up in there talking and he, you know, he going and going. He giving game, but a lot of these young cats, they won't take it as that. They'll be on their phones, you know what I'm saying, setting up plays, all type. But he sat there and listened. And he was wrong about something. He allowed Homer to correct him with ease, and there wasn't no pushback from us. So that's what got me on them. You know what I'm saying? So,
0: That was, and it's a beautiful thing to be able to, again, it's a full circle moment because we were young when we were making music together. So all of us, so to come back 20 years later and invest in the youth, man, it's truly a blessing, man.
1: That's why I asked you how old you was. I was 18.
3: Man, I was crazy at 18. Like, I know he is too, but he I like him, man. He just got a good vibe on him, bro. It's easy.
5: Chilling for real. Yeah, trying to stay out the way.
0: Yep. How do you feel about working with Major and just someone who, you know, was a part of paving the way for Milwaukee?

0: music scene?
1: It's a great experience, actually. Like, he actually tried to really help, like, and try to install something into, like, I really mess with Major. So the relationship that we building and developing, I'm messing with it, and I can see it going far, actually. Yeah. And just to speak on what you were saying, like, you don't really want nothing from but helping the youth, but as the more that y'all pushing stuff, it really come back in return, because yeah. As they see

0: You know what I'm saying? It's just more so just doing
1: off
0: it.
1: The love.
0: Yeah.
2: Yep.
0: And another point with him too, I forgot to add this. I sent him some. And I won't say it was trash. It's just one for him. And he told me. A lot of people won't do that. They just take it and like, yeah, this hard. Like, nah, I love that because I'm a person. If something ain't it, I'm going to tell you. Like, no, nah, that ain't
1: sure,
0: it.
1: For sure, for sure.
2: Yeah.
0: So,
2: Major, what is your process like? Because, and you don't got to spill the beans, but again, like, you be making hits. And it take you, like you said, 15 minutes. So, what is your process?
0: I mean, when I was in it, it was more... just being in the studio a lot. I never was a studio rat, so I'm more so a field type person. So it's a weird thing. Like, when the seasons change, like, going from, like, summer to fall, stuff come to me. I might could do, like, 20 hooks in a day, and then for the rest of the fall, I probably don't do nothing. Change from winter to spring, another 20. But most of the time, it just come to me. I be humming
3: stuff.
0: Because
3: you got to live life.
2: Yeah.
0: That part, too. And then when you start experiencing stuff, traveling, all that stuff, it just come easy. I say, though, for the most part, it's the beat most of the time. Like, if the beat is there, man, the word's going to come. The melody going to come or something. But it really, for me, it ain't no one thing. Sometimes I could be on a hook for 2 weeks, and then I hear a beat, and it's like, that's it. Or sometimes it just take me two minutes. It could be 2 minutes or 2 weeks.
4: So what made you quit your music and be like, man, okay, writing is a way to translate
0: because,
4: what I want to do.
0: Because not to cut you off, but anyway, because I feel like, first of all, I wanted to be a writer. I never really wanted to be a rapper like that.
4: Yeah.
0: Because if you know me, I'm quiet. But no, if you don't know me, you'll think that I'm quiet and standoffish. If you know me, you know I talk too much. You know what I'm saying? If I message you, I talk a whole lot. But I don't really like now, like I go in the club, it's 20 years, however long Miss Perfect was out, people still, what's up, young? I hate that. It's cringy. Like, don't shout me
4: that's
0: out.
4: Don't play
0: I don't like it. And I didn't like it then, but it was more so, I always want to do the behind the scenes stuff because it's just more peaceful. I ain't got to go into the hole in the walls. When I was doing Perfect, bro, I was in clubs where we had to tote pistols and all this stuff they doing now, we was doing that on the road. You know what I'm saying? Just having to keep guns and all that. I don't want to be around that. You know what I'm saying? I'm a player. You know what I'm saying? Yeah. So I don't like guns and all that. I don't like the drama. I like the nice females around, the good vibes. You know what I'm saying? I don't want to go anywhere where it's guns and, you know, you got to, you know, protect yourself at all times. So the writing is easier. So for me, I always want to be a writer, but the songs that I was trying to give to the artist that was out at the time, they didn't want them. So I just came out and did it myself.
2: And to be honest, when you listen to Major's music, like, you really kind of started the, like, singing rap here. Like, that sound, it was not around back then like that. You know, I don't recall any other artist who was coming with that kind of flow, to be honest, until later on.
0: The only mistake I made was listening to my guys. They told me not to stick with that. Like, I remember when Future first came out. Now, this is pre-Future. Now, I was doing the little, and I ain't saying Future bit, nobody bit, but I was doing that prior.
2: Facts.
0: Every song I was trying to do auto-tune and do the singy stuff.
4: Yeah,
0: and my guy's like, no, I don't do that. That's too much. And I stopped.
2: Yep.
0: And then, boom, here this dude. Come. Even Rax, the song Rax on Rax.
4: Drake.
2: Yeah.
0: I had, you know what I'm saying? I had those songs. It's documented as well. I have those songs, the files, all that to say. I had a song called Rax in 2005, I think it's 2006 maybe. But it was way before Rax on Rax on Rax. And I did it with auto-tune. Then I took the auto-tune off. You know what I'm saying? Because my guys told me not to do it. So I would just say I won't say like I was the inventor of that, but it was just the time. You know, so I was in the studio a lot and I was experimenting. So,
2: and to your point, what Deuce said earlier when you said your guys told you to stop doing that, you know, you were talking about earlier who you have around you is important. Mm-hmm. So not just in, you know, your regular life, but also in your career. That's the advice I want to give you. It matters. Your brand. You are a walking brand. When you decide to transfer over into the industry, and everything that people do around you is going to affect you. If they get into a fight, you're going to get sued. You know what I'm saying? Mm-hmm. It's all going to come out of your pocket. Mm-hmm. Exactly. Yep. So again, you know, keep the right people around you and keep doing what you're doing. But I ain't worried about you, Deuce. You got it. Mm-hmm. You got it. You 100% got it.
4: Let's ask Major this question. How much you think the music influenced the youth?
0: How much did the music influence the youth? Like, a lot. I feel like, because it influenced us all when we was younger. I remember being young and dumb. I ain't saying all the youth is like that, but, you know, we all go through our dumb phases. My one thing I like to always say is we all go through dumb phases. A lot of us just don't make it out of our dumb phase, right? So you might wake up tomorrow, say you 18 and you on some, I don't give a, you know what I'm saying? And you go out here and try to do something crazy. That day you die. You know what I'm saying?
4: Yeah.
0: Some

0: people make it out of their dumb phase. I was just one of the ones. Like, I went through that whole little phase. I was influenced by the music, the scenery, the dealers, the killers, all that. I was influenced by that, too. But it is about choices as well. You know what I'm saying? The music is that, but we got to make a choice every day for whatever we going to do. You know, you want to be... You want to do this or you want to do that? Choice is yours, Ty.
1: So they've been cutting up in the chat, Jazz.
2: I see that, but it's funny that you just said the choice is yours because the question we asked earlier was who was your influences? And if I recall, you really rock with Rocco like that back
0: in
2: the day.
0: Man, he's the GOAT of Atlanta. If it wasn't for Rocco, a lot of their favorite artists wouldn't be here. So he don't get the credit for it. So, you know, I done messed with everybody in the city pretty much. You know what I'm saying? I'm an unsung person here. If you know, you know. You know what I'm saying? If you was out at that time, you would know.
2: Absolutely.
0: I probably don't come up in the little chats and all that and da, da, da. But if you know, you know. You know what I'm saying? So, but yeah, Rocco, that's one of my favorite artists. I like players. I like Payroll, Giovanni. The people that talk about getting money and motivational stuff. All that crash out music. I'll keep that. Like, I'm good on that.
2: I call it the serial killer music.
0: And ain't nothing wrong with that because sometimes you need that at the gym.
2: Yeah.
0: And if you got ops, you need to go spin. But I ain't got no ops. So I like player music. You know what I'm saying? So, you know, I like a mixture. I like a mixture.
1: But yeah, we got some time.
2: Tap in with us, man. We live and direct, 833-212-1017. We got to go to commercial break and pay some bills. Do not touch that dial. We are live and direct. It's your girl, Jazz Tyler.
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4: Yes, indeed. Shout out to the chat. Shout out to the special guest in the building, Young Major Dave from 414 Life Deuce 7243. We got a caller on the line. Caller, are you there?
6: What's going on?
4: What's the word? Who are we speaking with today?
6: You talking to Brass Prime. Brass Prime is the town.
5: The town. What's
6: music
5: happening, Brass?
6: Music insiders gather around.
4: Yes, it
6: Pull
4: is.
6: What up, baby?
5: What's happening?
6: What's going down? Hey, I called y'all first and foremost to congratulate y'all on y'all new platform. It's very good that the Truth 107 went and got the source, the feeling of the streets, and that's what they got with you, with yourself, ma'am, and with Meech. You know what I'm saying? Y'all really got the, you know what I'm saying, the pulse of the city on the show right here. So I salute y'all on that one right there.
4: Thank you.
5: Appreciate it, bro.
6: Yeah, for sure. And for the young man that was rapping, you know, what I like to say about that is, though, that it's, I'm older, so I don't want to sound like old man, get off my yard, or get off my, you know, old man saying, get off my yard, or nothing like that, though. Yeah. But what I will say is, it's good for him, and I see his style, that he kept a consistent message that was understandable in the flow. You know what I mean?
7: Yes, yeah, y'all probably get exactly what you're saying.
4: Yes,
6: you know
4: indeed.
6: What I'm saying? Because a lot of times when the young fellas and young females, they get into this rap thing, they're so caught up on using their own verbatim, mm-hmm. or their own words, yeah, or whatever, yeah, like that. Yeah. That the you know what I'm saying, that the listener it can throw them off. But I didn't hear that with this guy right here. So you know what I'm saying, that's props. And I think like in future music, he should keep that same way. So that way you can get everybody listen to you. You can get the young people. You can get the older people. You can get the people that's probably not fans or whatever, not like that. You know what I'm saying? That's what I got to say about

0: on him. And Meech, salute, bro. You already know what it is, man. You already know what it is, bro. But hey, this is the only thing I can say about bro. You better. Hey, we better have a Packer talk or something like that. Talk about them Packers, because I don't know if y'all know about. Let me tell you about this man right here, though. This man play ball for real. He really know ball. He ain't one of those. He ain't one of those people that just been an armchair quarterback. No, he really strapped up. He put his cleats on. He done popped a couple people on the field. Let me put that out there.
1: Right, thanks, man. But you know them
0: right,
1: Packers.
0: Right.
1: Packers,
0: I got you.
1: The Packers sitting good right now.
0: I got you, bro. Yes, yeah, they're doing good. We're going to see. Let's see what's going on with this running back situation and see if that's a little bit of nothing or if it's something. But, you know what I'm saying? I think they're pretty close, though. So, you know what I'm saying? But, again, though, but that's neither here nor there, though. The main idea is, man, I hear it. Y'all doing good. You know what I'm saying? I see y'all got the guest stars on there. Y'all keeping the heat. And you know what I'm saying? Y'all keeping it for the streets and for the young people. And that's salute, man. That's salute.
2: Yes, indeed.
0: I'll holler
2: at
0: y'all
2: so
0: later,
2: much.
0: Man. I get my business. Peace out, y'all.
1: Thanks, bro.
3: I appreciate that.
2: Thank you so much. Thank you so much again.
0: For sure.
2: Shout out to all the people in the chat and the listeners. We had some amazing conversations today with our youth, Sierra and Kalea and Torian, a.k.a. Deuce7243. Deuce, what's the word?
3: What's going on?
2: What's on your mind? Tap in with me.
3: Man, it's a lot on my mind right now. Preparing for graduation, for real. That's all I really been thinking about.
4: That's big.
3: For the last couple of little days, getting my little fit together and little stuff of that nature. Coming crispy or whatever.
4: What you thinking?
2: Yes, indeed.
3: Man, y'all just gonna have to see, man. I done came trim. Have to spin a bag, man, but it be like that.
2: I'm excited, man. I was in the studio crying. I'm gonna cry in the car, but I was in the studio in tears today seeing all the seniors run up, you know, Miss Jazz, and they, y'all leaving, you know, but the beauty in it is that we still get to work together after this as well.
3: That's
2: why
3: I ain't need to say bye, because, man, we
2: that's right.
3: It's
2: so I see you later. It's never bye. Mm-hmm. That's right. But again, just to kind of reiterate, you know, from earlier for those who are just joining us, Torian is a young man who has been through some traumatic situations, and he's managed to change his life around. And as a result, you know, what, a little over 30 days ago, graduation was almost not possible for him. And he turned it around and put the work in, and now he's graduating Saturday, right? So what's your thought process? How do you prepare for that?
3: Really, I'm preparing more for life than more for graduation, because now that I know graduation is established, I'm preparing myself for my future. What can I do to make sure my future self, or what can I do for, even if I were to have kids, they could benefit for the everything I did from when I was younger. So that's more so what I'm getting prepared for, just figuring everything out with my life for real.
4: Yeah, because they've been at you in this chat. We ain't going to read some of that stuff, but they don't look like they've been listening either. So some people said, not really. A city girl said, congrats, young man.
3: I appreciate you. No, read it all, though. Read it all.
4: No, we can't read all of that. Z, you want to see how you feel about it?
5: Wow, that's crazy.
6: Everybody in the studio going crazy. Everybody in the YouTube chat. So JC, he having his own conversation. He clearly talked to himself. He clearly just woke up, just turned the radio on. He ain't here to rap. He ain't. Look, JC, rewind the show, listen to this young man speak, and then come back, because I really don't know what you're talking about. You must have heard something completely different.
2: At the end of the day, I think some people just choose to be bitter, and some people just choose to not want to see change, which is crazy because we all were youth at one point in our lives. And there's so much that, you know, Deuce could be doing, but he's here doing something positive. So, again, anybody who don't respect that, you just a hater.
6: And even then, there's so many other things he could have been rapping about, and he wasn't. So it's like you clearly were not listening. Like, that's why I said, like, anybody that would listen to that and didn't like it, you're clearly a hater, because you were not listening. These people in the chat, Truth Nation, they were saying, we hear this man's voice. We hear his pain. We hear the struggle that he had to go through, and it's showing in his music. And so,
4: I think JC just wanted to rap about the grocery store.
6: That's all it is. Like, come on, what?
2: If you hungry, go get something to eat.
4: I mean, he want us to kind of dabble.

0: Well, you know, us not having grocery stores, the food.
1: Well, that's not like a problem for the city hall. That don't sound like a problem.
2: Y'all know the internet
1: us.
2: Is a fake place. You know what I'm saying? So a lot of these people be typing from the floor. You know what I'm saying?
1: That's a fact.
2: Airport is like that. You know what
1: again,
2: saying?
1: We just highlight positivity. You know, it's more positive than negative. But just to that point, you know, this is part of the reason why the youth don't feel like they have a voice, because every time they say something, someone from the next generation is so quick to have an opinion. But that's neither here nor there. At the end of the day, like I said, it's more positive than negative. Dudes, you are doing some amazing things. This is practice for you, because you're going to have to deal with this on a completely different level. And the way that you're able to block it out, you know, you've been through worse. You know what I'm saying? So that's life. But again, just remember the positive. You got an army behind you, you know. You really do. Not just with us, but with God, too. Like, you got a powerful army behind you, man. Stay focused. We got to take a break, pay our last bill. We will be right back. Tap in. 101.7 The Truth.
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0: 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Meech, what's the word?
1: What's the word? We tapping in. We got Young Bags. We got 414 Life. We got Deuce.
2: Man,
0: Sierra and Kalea.
3: It's going down.
0: It's going down, man. It's going down.
2: Kalea got a slapper too, I heard.
0: Oh,
2: from
0: yeah,
2: the-
0: absolutely. Yep, she was on here earlier. They shout out to Dev. He took the sample from the Fresh Prince of Bel-Air
2: theme
0: song.
2: That's the one I heard, yeah.
0: Yeah, and did the beat, and Kalea created a song about getting caught at a house party by her dad. Yeah. Like, it's super dope. I'm
1: shout
0: super
1: out Chance,
0: excited,
1: man. Her pop.
2: She the one. You the one that say you don't really rap, right? Or you just started? Yeah, yep. She gonna be, yeah.
0: Yeah.
2: And I'm telling you, I don't sugarcoat, so I know BS when
0: that's
2: I see
0: fact.
2: It, and yeah, I think if she take it serious, she good too. Oh,
0: that's sure. A fact. So yeah. Again, shout out also to all of the graduates who are graduating this weekend, man. That's a huge accomplishment. I know being in that building every day that y'all tired. Y'all ready, you know?
2: Oh, yeah, while we talk about graduation, my son graduates from Wauwatosa East.
0: Let's go.
2: On June 13th.
3: Let's go.
0: Let's go.
2: And the boy got a full scholarship to Marquette.
0: Come on now.
1: Congratulations.
2: And he going to hate me saying it because he's so nonchalant, bro. He like, but yeah.
1: That's a big deal.
2: Shout out Joe Mari.
0: I got a couple shout outs to some of my students at HFCA, DeMario Burton. Shout out to you. Shout out to Armani Curry, who got accepted to Alabama State University. Yo. Shout out to Cheyenne. She is going to Marquette as well as Callen Somerville.
1: The going,
0: let's yeah. get it.
3: Let's
0: and
3: go.
0: Shout out to Deuce. Deuce. So yesterday, some of our topics was college and versus entrepreneurship, right?
3: Yeah.
0: And what I want to say to you is that whether you decide to go or not, you still are on the right path, right? Chasing your dreams. I didn't go to college right away either. I just went after my dreams. Don't chase the bag, chase the dream.
3: I ain't gonna lie, how I looked at it, because at first I was trying to get into the trades. And with the trades, they got programs where you can get paid to learn instead of with college you paying to learn. So that's what I looked at.
0: Make it make sense.
3: Exactly.
0: Yeah. Make it make sense. Yeah. Yes, indeed. So again, shout out to all the college, all of the high school graduates who are headed to college and those who aren't, just
1: the college graduates
0: big up
1: too.
0: To y'all, man. Yeah, and the college graduates. For real, for real.
1: I watched the MATC graduation.
0: Yeah, shout out to
1: everybody. It'd be so many people you know graduate from MATC.
0: Yeah. Yeah, and they got a audio engineering program there now too. So
1: yeah, I was in it for like a month.
0: What you think about it?
1: I mean, I can't really give my opinion. I wasn't even there that long, but you know.
0: Yeah, yeah, that's a
1: I mean, for me, it was, you know, trying to get that piece of paper. But, you know, I already had kind of like everything going on, studio, artists coming, like everything that you get at the end.
2: I already had it going on.
1: So it was like, you know, I was doing Pimpin' King audiobook at the time. It was I ain't had time to be sitting in the class trying to
2: you
1: open
2: was
1: up.
2: Already in the field.
1: Yeah, they was opening up Pro Tools, trying to figure out how to open up Pro Tools, save a session. It was
2: you
1: kinda,
2: already know how to do all that.
1: Yeah, it was kind of beginners, you know, for me. But I think it helped a few guys I met in there. They kind of went through the whole program. They said it kind of helped. They out here doing music.
0: Doing their thing.
2: Shout out to them. You just went to a different school. That's all that is. You got the experience. You know what I'm saying?
1: School of hard knocks.
0: I was just going to say that. I got a shout out to our upcoming guest that's going to come in and tap in with us. We got Myron Jewell. Shout out to Myron, man. We on tour right now. He doing his thing. We just got back from Houston. If you don't know me, now you do tour. He will be stopping by next week, Monday. On Tuesday, we got Andre Mitchell, man, who runs the New York City's Mayor's Gun Violence Prevention Task Force, as well as Michael Davis, who runs the CBI National International Training, as well as Karen Tyler, Big Sis, Director of the Development Department of Community and Wellness. She will be stopping by on Tuesday as well. We got B. Joe coming through, Brandon Joseph. Yeah, that's the dean. I'm sorry, not the dean. He's over athletics at Howard Fuller Collegiate Academy. But B. Joe is huge when it comes to being an instrument for the youth, everything that they're involved in, not just sports, but also music as well. And then next week, Wednesday, June 3rd, we have my big sis, Setua Shakur, which is the sister of Tupac Shakur. I'm currently sitting on Tupac Shakur, Amaru Shakur Foundation, and we're going to talk about some of the work we've been doing in Milwaukee the past 4 years as it pertains to arts, youth, and mental health. So make sure y'all tap in next week as well. And me.

0: Meach, we gotta get a beat, man.
1: Word.
0: Can we get a beat, Meach?
1: Oh,
0: we need a
1: beats.
0: Beat for Deuce.
1: Oh yeah, I got you.
0: Yeah, tap in.
1: You want to say that on the air, and I got to do it.
0: Yeah, because now I'm too, bro.
2: Hello,
0: I gotta hold you accountable.
1: Yeah,
0: so
1: I mean,
0: we can run this back when you said at 6:49 on May 28th that you was gonna give us some
1: beats. So and what is it? May 31st when y'all got five of them. We're going to run it back, too.
0: That's right. That's right. So, starting next week, we're going to have a segment called Dear OG. And the purpose of that is to blend and kind of gather the generations and give some advice. So, just to kick it off, we have David from 414 Life in the building. Shout out to you, the team, the entire team, all of the work that you do. We have Deuce and Sierra and Calais in the building. So, Deuce, I want to take this time to kick that segment off by allowing you to, you know, ask some advice to David, you know, just whatever it is, whatever you feel like you need assistance with or any type of advice, just ask him.
3: Yeah, for sure. One question I have off the top of my head is, like, when you feel or, like, how can I, like, word this? Like, when you feel like you don't got none else, or, like, you don't got no, like, support, or you don't got nobody there for you, or nobody to talk to, like, what's different alternatives you can look into to trying to, like, build yourself back up? Like, when you feel like, when you not as motivated, basically not as motivated and stuff.
4: So that's a good question. I think we all experience those moments in life at any given time. Mm-hmm. A lot of times for me personally, though, I just lean toward my faith, you know, because sometimes, you know, finding that God, that inner God that's in you,
3: mm-hmm.
4: and allow that voice to speak to you and guide your spirit, guide the frequency that you're moving on, because at the end of the day, that's who keeps you, though. But also as a coping space, what I also say like to do is make sure that you gotta take 1 hour in the morning.
3: Mm-hmm.
4: Take 1 hour in the morning. Set you a timer. Get up early. Set you a timer. 1 hour in the morning. Sit with yourself. Go through all your emotions, all your feelings, and just however you gotta express it. Just give yourself that time. Whether you listen to music, whether you, whatever you do in that moment, you know.
3: Mm-hmm.
4: But that hour is solely for you to invest into yourself. And what happens is that you do that once in the morning and once at night. And what happens is now the grief that you feel from that emotion,
3: mm-hmm.
4: no longer affects you throughout your day. Mm-hmm. And now you push forward. And I believe that if you keep that practice,
3: mm-hmm.
4: that your intuition, your in-tuneness with you and what you want, it'll manifest a lot of different other things, though, and it'll push where you're trying to get to, though.
0: Major, what's your advice for Deuce?
5: I mean, outside of, you know, not to, I know, like, a lot of times you go through stuff, people be like, pray, all that stuff. You know, that's a given, right? Sometimes, I don't lie, sometimes it don't work. So I ain't, you know, some people gonna get mad at that, but sometimes praying just don't be enough. Sometimes you gotta just, I don't know, you probably gotta go for a walk, you gotta exercise, you might gotta curse something out, you might gotta go, I don't know. It's so many things. Everybody different, right? So for sure, prayer, exercise ain't gonna always be there. I know these young cats don't like to exercise.
0: Man.
5: yoga, anything. I'm an antique, so stuff like that, it do it for me all the time, because it'd be days I get up and, you know, men, we don't have spaces where we don't get time to cry and do all that stuff. You know what I'm saying? We can't cry, or we can't have a breakdown. If we do, it's like when you get in the car, you can break down for like 2 minutes, and then not even that, like 30 seconds, then you got to wipe your face and get back to it.
1: Green,
5: so,
1: yeah,
5: the bills keep coming, right? So life gonna keep lifing. So I just say a coping thing is really for me, for anybody young or anybody, just exercise. And then I like to write stuff down, too, to look at it, to see it. You know what I mean? Write what you like about yourself down. That's a big thing. Like, a lot of people sound corny, but it helps. It helps a whole lot. So
0: absolutely. And just to piggyback off of what both David and Major said, because I understand both stance, I've

0: personally been in situations where, you know, I didn't want to talk to God. You know, I was just in such a dark space, and you have to find a way to pull yourself out, because at the end of the day, you don't have control over everything, and that is the ultimate source, right? And creating your, it's discipline. Creating your day-to-day life and your schedule. Like he said, I wake up at 5:30 in the morning. Before I get up, I don't touch my phone. I don't even talk to nobody. I just lay there for 30 minutes and get my mind together so that I don't spew whatever I'm feeling out on everybody else, just in case it's not positive, right? Mm-hmm. We're distracted by social media, conversations, TV 24/7. We never really have time to sit with ourselves without anybody in our ears. So it's important to sit alone and sit in, like you said, whatever it is that you're feeling, sit by yourself. Sit by yourself, you know? Kalay and Sierra, y'all have any last words before we head home for the evening? Any shout outs? any advice?
1: Well, I want to shout out somebody. I want to shout out my mama.
2: There you go.
1: Yeah, I want to shout out the one that birthed me, the one that goes through stuff. Also, my dad, too. They both go through a lot with me. And maybe I'll tell my story next.
0: Yes, indeed. Sierra?
3: I also want to shout out my parents, too, for pushing me and keeping me going in the right path. And I also want to shout out all of y'all for having me here and coming and showing up.
0: Thank you,
3: I really
0: Sierra.
3: Appreciate y'all.
0: I want to shout out my daughter Kennedy. Tomorrow's decision day. She got accepted to 20 universities, but got a full ride to play ball at Mount Mary. So I'm excited about that, man.
4: That's what's up.
0: You know. And shout out to the whole Truth Nation. Thank you all for tuning in. Shout out to the chat, all the listeners. 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It's your girl Jazz and Digi Meech. Thank you so much. Peace and love.

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0: Truth. Tory Lowe. Tory Lowe Show live from American Family Insurance Studio at the Avenue. The movement continues. The marathon continues right here on 101.7 The Truth. Hey, look, Truth Nation, we got guests in the studio. Now, I had to have this group come in. First Tee from southeastern Wisconsin is in studio. We have Tom Gerke and Wyatt O'Lachlan in studio. And First Tee is a golf organization that works with young children, teach them how to golf, and mentorship ideas as well. Thank y'all for joining me.
1: Absolutely.
0: Thank y'all for joining me, because
2: it's good to be here.
0: I was telling somebody that it was not a lot of golfing opportunities for young black children. And when I heard that this was something that was available for all children, first of all, but the opportunity to have people from the North Side, young boys and girls, I guess, to come through, that I had to have y'all on the show, because this is amazing. Help me out. Let's talk about it. What's going on, Tom?
1: So we're a youth development organization where it's golf and life skills. So it's parents like to know that.

0: Grapevine with Manon and the Sabir and the Fillins. I'm Manon Sabir, by the way. We have Shannon on the horn. What's up, Shannon? How you doing?
1: What's up? I'm doing good.
0: And in the studio, we have Wave Chappelle. I just love, man, I love that name, man.
2: Yeah, man.
0: Fantastic. Hey, look, we're going to take a bunch of callers today. Hopefully, we got a bunch of them on live chat. The number is, if you really want to call, make sure you make that call. 833-212-1017. That's 833-212-1017. I'm going to repeat it again because we got my guy in the building, Wave Chappelle.
2: Yeah, yeah.
0: 833-212-1017. You know, we're going to, I guess we're going to hit the chat.
2: Let's go. Chat. W's in the chat. Yeah.
0: We're going to hit the chat. All right. Look, what we got? What we got in the chat? All right. We looking at the chat.